0: 0-1. Inside a ball, and it's 1-1. Now, Boston does have one left, but the scoreboard said none, and I think that's why Kevin Cash came out to ask Roberto Ortiz. 1-1 to the Rays center fielder. Fouled straight back, fastball in 1-2. Even when he wasn't hitting, Cedric Mullins has been a very consistent part in the Rays clubhouse, and I think that calming force has really helped the Rays when they went through a tough first week and then the last week and a half. Tony winds in his 1-2. Swinging a pop-up off the fist toward the shortstop area where Marcelo Meyer makes the call and the backhand grab. Two gone in the sixth inning. No action in the Rays' bullpen. And because he's got his pitch count in order, it looks like Nick Martinez will at least get a shot at the seventh inning. Here's Ben Williamson. He's giving Taylor Walls at least the start of today off at shortstop. Here's the pitch. In there, a strike, nothing and one. He grew up playing shortstop. And then when he was drafted by Seattle out of William and Mary, he was moved to more third base. 0-1. Hammered foul toward third. Ooh, I think that went in the Red Sox dugout. If not, right off the netting by it, it's nothing and two. Looks like the interim first base coach, Pablo Cabrera, barely got out of the way. Two out, two strikes. 3-1 Rays in the sixth. The pitch. Slow roller up the third baseline, and this is going to almost come to a stop. Durbin fields and throws, and he really had no reason to. It's an infield hit for Ben Williamson. On the Rays, a two-out single in the sixth inning. Pretty much a swinging bunt for Ben. He's got a multi-hit game. The Rays have out-hit the Red Sox 8-2 tonight. That extends the inning for Nick Fortes, who chopped one over Durbin's head for the Rays' last run in that fourth. 1-2 today is the Rays' catcher. Rays are facing three lefties in a row. Fastball in there, a strike, nothing and one. It hasn't been made official. But Jake Bennett is coming up from AAA to start tomorrow. At least that's what the Red Sox scribes have written the last 3 days. 0-1. Outside a ball, 1-1. So the notes that the team provides says to be announced. To be determined would mean they're not sure who it's going to be. To be announced means we know, we just aren't telling you. And Bennett should be the answer. 1-1 to Fortes. Runner goes. It's cued foul toward first, right by the Rays dugout. And picked up with the cap by Rodney Linares, the Rays bench coach. It's 1-2. Rays, meanwhile, will start their steady Eddie on the mound, Drew Rasmussen. We're on the air tomorrow at 12:30, 1:10 first pitch, and then it's off to the West Coast. One ball, two strikes, the count, two out. 3-1 Rays as Tolley delivers. Inside, and it hit the back leg of Fortes, and he crumbles to a heap. He was trying to jackknife out of the way, and it caught his back leg as he tried to dive out from under that cutter or slider. And he waves off attention from Kevin Cash and trainer Mike Sandoval, and he'll trot to first. So another free pass by Boston pitching, and it comes with two strikes and two outs. Let's pause for station identification. You're listening to the Rays Baseball Network.
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0: Guaranteed. Alongside Andy Freed and Chris Adams, well, I'm Neil Solons from St. Petersburg. Rays are up 3-1 over the Red Sox in the sixth inning. Andrew Bailey, the pitching coach, having a word with Peyton Tolley as Boston may get bullpen activity going soon. Tarps off crew getting going too. We've got Steve Versnick with us in the booth. Engineering tonight, assisted by Tim Rapone and Cody Haynes back at our network studios. Nick Fortes actually got hit on the front leg, the wrap on the front leg, and now Richie Palacios, who almost got hit by a pitch his last time, will step in. 0-2 with the ground out and strikeout. Can extend this lead. The pitch. Fouled straight back. It's nothing and one. One strike to count. Next pitch will be number 90 for Tolley. Again, 99 is high. Left-hander dangles the arm. The Rays have scored all their runs tonight with two down, and Palacios has had some big hits for Tampa Bay this year. 0-1 with two aboard. Swing and a line drive, looping into left center, falling quickly, a drop base hit. Williamson hits third. He's coming home. The throw by Rafaela, not in time. Another two-out run for the Rays. All four of the runs for Tampa Bay were two down. Richie Palacios delivers, and the Rays up 4-1 in the sixth. Just kind of served that ball the other way. And now back to the top of the order in Yandy Diaz, and now the Red Sox bullpen will finally get going. RBI number 20 for Palacios on the year. All this with two out, nobody on base. And the Rays' hottest hitter can break this one wide open. Here's the pitch. Yandy Diaz takes inside corner strike. A walk, a single, a flyout tonight for Yandy. Rays now four runs and nine hits. Tommy Kahnle, who got up but didn't pitch yesterday, is now getting loose for Boston. Rays a chance to win a series after that super tough stretch. And they're trying to take care of the team at the bottom of the division, which, quite frankly, I think many predicted to be closer to the top. 0-1 on Yandy, leading the American League in hitting. Here's the pitch. The DH swings and foul tips it into Gasper's mitt. It's nothing and two. Right now, only Yandy Diaz stands between Yordan Alvarez and leading all the Triple Crown categories, average, homers, and ribbies. Lefty to righty, the 0-2. Swing and a ball hit in the air towards shallow center. Easy play, drifting in Rafaela. He two-hands it, and that'll do it for the Rays here in the sixth. But they add a run and now lead 4-1 after six in St. Petersburg on the Rays Baseball Network.
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0: As Nick Martinez takes the mound for the seventh against the Boston Red Sox. And I also know, back in with the play-by-play, with Willy Urubreu coming up, Andy Freed.
11: Okay, Neil, thank you very much. He's right now in good shape. Still, though, nine outs to get. As we go to the seventh, Willy Urubreu. And it looks like they're going to be done with Toley, with Tommy Kahnle continuing to warm on the Red Sox pad. A first pitch strike to Urubreu, and it's 0-1. Only the 60th pitch of the night for Nick Martinez as we begin the seventh inning. There he steps back and deals. Long drive, right center field into the alley. Turning and looking at the wall to Slater, and it's off the wall. The Karen played nicely by Mullins. Throws in towards second, but Urubreu in there standing with a double. The ballpark held it at the 382 sign. And it got out there very, very quickly. Like one of those rising liners. So a leadoff double for Willier Abreu. Kyle Snyder's going to go to the mound.
0: Yeah, I think the Rays are going to get the bullpen going. That was a cutter that flattened out a little bit.
11: I mean, suffice to say, Martinez has already done his job. And obviously, the Rays have had internal questions. And people may think, who knows what they're going to think, whether it's overprotective or what. But how often do you want to let a veteran pitcher like this go 7-8 innings? You know, tonight would be one of those nights where it certainly looks like he could do that. But you look at the other times that they have done it. 8 innings against Cincinnati April 22nd. 7 innings shut off ball after that. And then this stuff may not have been as sharp in the other games. Now, Nick has a way to get through those moments and still be very, very good. But they did shorten him up a couple times. He did go then 7 against the Angels, but only 4 innings last time out against Detroit. But a little extra rest, and they got him out early against Detroit last time. But the Red Sox are not out of this yet. And here's Wilson Contreras at first pitch. It's a curveball, low and outside for ball one. The Rays do get a right-hander warming in the bullpen. One ball and no strikes. Contreras has struck out and grounded out to second. Here it comes. Swing and a miss. At a changeup. I mean, an enormous swing at a pitch that just doesn't. I think it was Kevin Cash that said it's like watching a game and you accidentally roll onto the remote control and hit pause. And the pitch stops and then you hit it again and it continues. It's really a remarkably effective pitch. One ball and one strike. Martinez to the low set and works. Popped him up on the infield. Second baseman. Coming on very fast. No, it's going to be the first baseman, Valade. Palacios was called off at the end. But Richie was towards the back of the infield, and Valade, the first baseman, made it almost in front of the bag at second. But he makes the catch, and there's one out.
0: That's a moment where Nick, using his guts and wiles, pitching backwards, used the changeup to set up the fastball. And because he was behind the or out in front of the changeup, he was behind the heater, was Contreras.
11: One out runner at second. 4-1 Rays for Masataka Yoshida. Left-hand batter swings and chops one wide at first. Gloved, dropped by Valade, picks it up. Underhands to Martinez, waiting for it for the out. To third base goes Abreu. It's a good job of a hang with it there by Valade. It popped out of his mitt, and he went down to bare hand. But the whole key to the play working is Nick Martinez not just jogging to first, running off the mound to get there. So he was there to get the little shuffle pass, and with two out runner at third, that'll leave it for Mickey Gasper. So two out runner at third. Here is Gasper. Fly to deep right in the corner and pop to short. Martinez trying to get through this seventh inning. He pitches. Gasper takes. Strike over the outside on one. Borderline pitch that went the Rays way. No balls, one strike. A second right-hander gets up in the Red Sox pen now. Garrett Whitlock just off the injured list today, joining Tommy Canley. Swing high, fly ball, deep towards right. Slater, back to the warning track, but he's got room, and he makes the grab in front of the Amaret back sign to retire this side. That's twice now that Gasper has gotten Slater to go to the wall, but each time it stayed in the yard. And Nick Martinez is through seven. We've reached stretch time in St. Petersburg. Rays 4, Boston 1 on the Rays Radio Network.
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1: Here is the well-traveled veteran Tommy Kahnle with Caminero, Simpson, and Valade coming up. And the first pitch to Caminero is a breaking ball strike, and it's 0-1. Rockies and White Sox and Yankees and Dodgers, back to Yankees and Tigers, now Red Sox. For Tommy Kahnle. He throws, swing and a miss. That right there is what you'll see about 90% of the time. Changeup. No balls, two strikes. His changeup almost acts like a splitter. They tell us he throws his changeup 68% of the time. So maybe that's a little exaggerated. But wasn't there a time that he was throwing it like 90%?
0: There was a playoff game where I think that's he threw it. Like 20 in a row.
1: Sounds right. 0-2 to Caminero. And the pitch is another changeup low. One ball, two strikes. Former fifth-round pick at Olin University here in Florida.
0: I always wonder when you do it, you're changing up off what? Because it's the same speed.
1: But if it acts like a splitter, then it can dive down. No, I hear what you're saying there. Here's the 1-2. Swing ground ball up the middle over the bag at second. Now behind it is Connor Falefa, the backhand. Turns and throws out Caminero for the first out. The one out, nobody on here. Now Chandler Simpson was lined into a double play, butted into an out, and then panned. But the visit Tampa Bay out-of-town scoreboard still 2-2 between Cleveland and the Yankees in Ohio tonight. And they're just in the fifth inning. Here's Chandler Simpson, who takes down the middle for a called strike, and it is 0-1. The Orioles at home, losing to Seattle 3-1. They're in the top of the sixth inning. Simpson grounds one wide, a first foul ball. And no balls, two strikes. Toronto at home, down 1-0 to the Phillies in the top of the fifth inning. Look within the American League East. No balls, two strikes to Simpson with Valade next. Kahnle works on the first base side of the rubber. Takes a big deep breath, steps to the plate, low and outside, a check swing, no swing. One ball, two strikes to Chandler. Good to see him back in the lineup. And I know he's been going through a very rough patch here, but I think that really is part of being a big league player, especially when you're still very early in your career. Is a swing and a miss, strike three. Went after the changeup down and away, and it's learning how to struggle because everyone's going to go through it at this level. There are no exceptions to that rule.
0: I think the best for young players is to have struggles and lots of them in the minors, because I think then you learn how to do it. I mean, I don't know how much struggle Chandler had in the minors because he was like a 350 hitter through most of it.
1: Yeah. How often did he really go through a stretch like this? Here's Ryan Valade, who singled, doubled, scored, and flied to center. And Kahnle's first one is right down the middle, a fastball strike. He still got heat, 94 from the veteran Tommy Kahnle. No balls, one strike. I know when you're in player development, I've heard it before, you secretly want a guy to struggle at some point. And the pitch, check swing, asking for an appeal, denied again at first, this time by Jim Wolf, and it's one ball, one strike. But there is nothing really like struggling at the big league level for an extended period. Part of it studying. What is the league trying to do? Just learning on the fly. The late swings and lines, a base hit, a three-hit night. A hard roller through the outfield where Duran had to go hard to his right to cut it off, and Ryan Valade is 3-for-4.
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1: They talk about confidence for a player. I mean, you have to have it, I think, deeply and internally. You have to have a self-belief to withstand the rough moments. Here's Austin Slater. And first pitch to him is lifted in the air, foul down the right field line, 0-1. I'll bet, like you said, Neil, Chandler, 350 most of the time in the minor leagues. I'll bet he's never had a stretch like this where it's gone this long without a steal. He hasn't been on base enough. And, I mean, that's his superpower. That's what makes him so special and so great and valuable. It's a swing and a foul back by Slater, 0-2. So to go through it is to figure out, okay, I can still contribute. If I'm not getting a base, I can still work on my defense. And as the saying goes, when you're struggling, keep going. And you hope to emerge on the other side. Nothing in two to Slater. And the pitch swinging a foul tip. And rolling to the backstop, 0-2. Rays lead the game, 4-1. We're in the seventh inning, two out, Valade at first. Slater is grounded to short, popped to third, and grounded to short once again.
0: Your thoughts are what the Rays are doing as a team right now. They kept going. They won yesterday. They're winning today.
1: No balls, two strikes. Valade, a pretty healthy-looking lead at first. Canely in the two-strike deal. Change-up, slow roller up the third-base side. Canely slipped, can't get it. Coming on to barehand is Dermott. Has no play, and then Valade went too far. They throw behind him at second. Kiner Falefa flips to Meyer, running him back towards second. And now a flip back to Kiner Falefa for the out. And the Rays run themselves out of the inning. It was about to be two on and two out, but instead it ends up being a base hit. And then Valade thrown out 1-4 to 6-4. At the end of seven full, it's the Rays 4, Boston 1 on the Rays Radio Network.
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1: And Meyer, it's gotten late. We're in the late innings. It's 4-1 Rays, holding the Red Sox to a run on three hits. One ball, no strikes. And the pitch lined down the left field line. It's a base hit. Simpson to his right to cut it off, and he will hold Durbin to a leadoff single.
0: Rays baseball brought to you by the electrical workers of IBEW Local 915, lighting the way to a better Tampa Bay. As we'll see action resume in the Rays pen, I think it's going to be Kevin Kelly, maybe more.
1: Martinez went eight innings against Cincinnati April 22nd, seven innings against Cleveland April 28th, and seven innings against the Angels May 29th. 5-0-3. Now Isaiah Kiner Falefa, who has doubled and scored Boston's lone run tonight, picks ball one outside, 1-0. Red Sox, meantime, have a lefty and a righty warming up in their bullpen. One ball, no strikes. Comes Martinez pitching. Lined into center field, dropping quickly. It gets down for another hit. And up to second base goes Durbin. So the Red Sox will get the tying run to the plate with nobody out here in the eighth. And it's the man who homered yesterday, Marcelo Meyer, coming up. Kevin Kelly the righty and Cam Boozer the lefty. Decision time. It's Kyle Snyder heads to the mound, which means he won't be taken out here. He will face Meyer as the tying run.
0: Oil lights never come on at a good time. 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On days like today, Tuesdays, get 25% off your oil change. Little surprising here, only because Kevin Cash, usually when a guy's been pitching and in control and you got the tying run up, they don't want that guy to... They want him to still have a chance to be on the winning side of the ledger rather than giving up the lead.
1: Okay, here's Meyer, who's grounded to short and fly to left. It's 4-1 Rays, but it's 2-1, and nobody out for Boston in the eighth. Martinez goes to work on the number nine man. Then you got the top of the order next, so some hard work here for Martinez. And first pitch, changeup taken low, ball one. Also completes third time through the order to Nick Martinez. One ball and no strikes. Runners aboard. Durbin at second. Kiner Falefa at first. And the pitch. Swing ground ball to first. Fair ball. Yeah, I guess it went over the bag and on down the right field line. Durbin scores. Kiner Falefa heading for home. And he will score without a throw. A two-run double for Marcelo Meyer. And we got a one-run game, 4-1 Rays. Or 4-3 Rays, pardon me.
0: I think the ball skimmed the bag. And that's why it was called fair. That's going to be it for Martinez.
1: It happened very quickly here in the bottom of the, or pardon me, in the top of the eighth inning with the bottom of the order. A double by Meyer that grazed the bag. Avoided the, yeah, oh, I see what it did now. It did just graze the bag. It hit the back quarter of the base and was a fair ball. Nick Martinez will head out, and the Red Sox on the verge of coming right back. It's made it a one-run game. Rays 4, Boston 3. Great job from Martinez, but now it's up to the bullpen. This Weeble call to the bullpen will bring us back in a moment on the Rays Radio Network.
12: 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Aranda steps on the bag of the Rays. Sweep the New York Yankees.
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0: Tough spot for the Rays. Kevin Kelly, who's been good at getting inherited runners to stay on their respective bases, comes on.
1: But it's like an extra inning situation. Runner at second, nobody out, and the top of the order up, and a one-run Rays lead, 4-3. Here's Jaron Duran, knocked in their first run and takes a first pitch strike under the hands. On the inside, it's 0-1. Then Rafaela, then Abreu. So what more could Boston want after being dominated all night? They're trying to get their young lefty off the hook. The Rays put a season-high 4 runs on Peyton Tolley. Duran checks his swing. Rays ask for an appeal, denied by Alan Porter at third base. It's 1-1. Shortstop Williamson right behind the bag. Up the middle, outfield deep and spread out. Kelly looks to second and side, winds it home. Ground ball to first, play deep, fair ball. Belade's got it, underhands to Kelly for the out. And to third base as the tying run goes Meyer.
0: Not really an easy play, too, for Belade, the way that ball's skidding toward foul territory.
1: Now you have a guy who's hurt the Rays in a lot of ways in his relatively short career, Seydan Rafaela. Infield comes all the way in. With the tying run, Meyer at third. And Kelly's first pitch to him. Line to second, gloved by Palacios. Holds Meyer at third and throws to first for the out. Two down.
0: Can't hit it harder, but fortunately the Rays had a man there.
1: Infield in, pays off for now. Hit at about 106 off the bat by Rafaela. Rich Palacios got down on both knees to make sure it didn't go through the legs. Okay, it's now Kelly against Abreu, tying run at third, two out. And the first pitch is taken very high, ball one. Kevin Kelly, of 23 runners inherited, has allowed only four to score this year. It's a really hard thing to do. And on 1-0, he pitches home. Swing ground ball off Kelly, goes to the right of second, where shortstop Williamson goes to his left and makes the throw to first in time for the out. It goes 1-6-3, and Kevin Kelly does it again, holding the tying run on base after he inherited it. And the Red Sox will be down to the last three outs. Meantime, we go to the bottom of the eighth. Rays 4, Boston 3 on the Rays Radio Network.
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0: Swing and a line drive, looping into left center, falling quickly, a drop base hit. Williamson hits third. He's coming home. The throw by Rafaela, not in time. Another two-out run for the Rays. All four of the runs for Tampa Bay were two down. Richie Palacios delivers, and the Rays up 4-1 in the sixth.
18: And that is the difference maker right now. It's now a 4-3 game, thanks to Kevin Kelly, who just came to the rescue. The Rays now three outs away from winning their first series since the Angels were in town. We'll have plenty to talk about, as always, on the Rays Radio postgame show. We hope that you will call in to the Spectrum Fan Line. The postgame fan line is presented by Spectrum, built for big moments, here for game day. Let's go back to Andy and Neil, and let's lock it up.
0: All right, thanks very much, Chris. And we've got a Weeble call to the pen. Garrett Whitlock, fresh off the injured list.
1: And Cedric Mullins swings and misses at the first one and can't get it. Whitlock, such an important member of the Red Sox late bullpen. Pitching trailing here, but probably the perfect spot to bring him back. Hasn't pitched since he went on the injured list May 25th, left knee inflammation. And he pitches, fastball swung on the miss by Mullins. It's 0-2. But for the Red Sox, who would, I guess you'd say, are in desperate need for a win, they're going to use an ahead guy, but a nice landing spot just behind a run. I mean, they really got a chance in the ninth. Down only one.

0: We'll see if it's a wild pitch or a pass ball, but Mullins is at first. You know, you got to think if it's a strike three called, you would lean towards the pass ball. They're showing it to us, and that's in the center of the zone. If that isn't a pass ball, nothing is.
1: It's a second whiff of the game.
0: That's an enormous break for the Rays. Okay, so Whitlock gets the strikeout, but who cares? Because Mullins is on, and he can run. And here's Ben Williamson. And I have to think he'll be running here. A real break for the Rays. And the first pitch to Williamson is taken all the way for a called strike on one. No balls and a strike. Mullins with his lead away from Contreras at first. Here's Whitlock pitching. Swing and a miss with a slider down. And 0-2. Williamson, after hitting a comebacker, doubled on a 1-2 pitch with two out in the fourth to drive home the Rays tying run, driving home Valade in the fourth inning. And the pitch way outside, it's 1-2. And then he reached an infield single and scored the fourth Rays run. And he had also scored in the fourth, so he's been involved in three of the four Rays runs tonight. I mean, directly involved. He's also played a flawless game at shortstop. Mullins leading on 1-2, not going. The pitch line foul down the right field line. Yeah, and 1-2 the count. Whitlock last worked Saturday for the Woo Sox up in Massachusetts. Triple-A ball against Buffalo. Back on a big league now, Mullins runs the pitch. Swing, line drive, straightaway center. Mullins gets to second, turns, and has to go back. As Rafaela catches it, throws back to first. Double play. Sedgwick couldn't quite get back, and it's a fly ball into a double play. And two out in the Rays' eighth inning.
2: Just a bad break. Runner was in motion. Usually Williamson hits it to the back half of the field. He stayed center of the diamond and just in the wrong spot.
0: Red Sox turning two double plays today, and both on lineouts and a runner getting doubled off. So two out bases empty for Nick Fortes. Now the first pitch to him is taken outside, ball one. In the ninth, Red Sox will have Contreras, Yoshida, and Gasper due up. And they have four right-handed batters on the bench available if needed as Aroldis Chapman starts to warm up down the left field line. 1-0. Fortes takes down the middle for a strike, and it is 1-1. And it looks like Brian Baker will be coming in looking for the save, unless the Rays were to blow it open here. 1-1. Whitlock deals. Popped him up straight back and towards Neal, landing in front of Neal and into the lower deck. 1-2 the count. Tell you what, on a night started by Peyton Tolley, could not have predicted that the Rays would get 11 hits in the game. But they have, and they've needed them all. They lead the game by a run. Whitlock on the 1-2 pitch, line into right center for a base hit. Nick Fortes has been on base all each of his last three times up. RBI double hit by pitch, and now a single to right, keeping the inning alive. And up steps Richie Palacios. And it's that high fastball. It's incredible. Fastball up at the letters, placed it into right field.
2: And he does it against some of the best guys in the league, too.
0: He sure does. High velo at the top and sometimes above the top of the strike zone. Here's Palacios, who takes off-speed strike on the inside, 0-1. A dozen hits for the Rays. Cortez short lead at first. Palacios swings and fouls it off to the left. And down into the lower deck, and it is 0-2. Tarps off crew doing their thing behind the left field foul pole. Cheering on one of their favorites, Richie Palacios, who's down in the count at 0-2. Yandy Diaz, the top of the order, would bat if Palacios keeps the inning alive. 0-2 the count. The right-hander sets and throws. Richie swings, hits a little ground ball wide of first. Backhanded by Contreras, underhands to Whitlock, who does get to the bag ahead of Richie to retire the side. Play goes 3-1, and the Rays will turn it over to Brian Baker in a save opportunity. It's a one-run Rays lead to the

0: top of the ninth. Rays 4, Boston 3. Back in a moment on the Rays Radio Network.
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9: Without the express written consent of the Rays, Brian Baker, the Weeble call to the pen. Taylor Walls in for Richie Palacios playing short. Ben Williamson moves from short to second, and Baker again on to try and close it out. 4-3 Rays, ninth inning.
0: Closed it yesterday, looking for another today. Wilson Contreras leads off and pops the first pitch up to second base. Behind the bag is Williamson waiting, and on one pitch, there's one out in the top of the ninth.
9: Craving the best pizza in Tampa Bay? Colony Grill, the official pizza of the Rays, has been serving its famous thin crust pizza since 1935. Whether you're celebrating a win or enjoying a meal with family and friends, Colony Grill's famous thin crust pizza knocks it out of the park.
0: There's one out in the ninth inning for Masataka Yoshida. And Baker winds his first pitch to him right down the middle, and a strike is called. Mid-90s fastball from Baker, and it's 0-1. And Baker had only worked once in June in a mop-up role until yesterday when he got the save. Now back-to-back days. He throws outside, missed for the change. It's 1-1. Yoshida's grounded to second, fly to left, grounded to first. 1-1. Baker tried to save it for Nick Martinez. And a pitch way outside and low. 2-1. And Baker didn't like that baseball anymore. Throws that one away. Two balls, one strike to Yoshida. Gasper in the on-deck area with one out, ninth inning. Baker to the windup. The big right-hander pitches low, and it's 3-1. 3-1 to Yoshida. Infield plays him to pull. The outfield deep and straight away. All spread out. Baker pitches. Line foul, third base side, out of play. It's 3-2. It's a full count. Yoshida, left-hand batter, standing and waiting in a very relaxed-looking stance. Deep in the box. Baker to the line and throws. Swing ground ball to first, gloved by Valade. He'll take it to the bag, and there's two men out. A little bit of a scary situation there for the count going to 3-1, and Baker able to get two good pitches in there, and then Valade going down to a knee to make sure it didn't get by him. There's two out of the ninth. And the last chance for Boston tonight, Mickey Gasper, who made the last out of last night's game against Baker. Two out, no one on. Baker's first pitch, taken. Outside with a changeup, 1-0. Aroldis Chapman is warming up in the Red Sox pen. If they were to come back, but they've spent all of their outs. 1-0. Swing ground ball foul up the first base line. It's 1-1.
9: Andy, I know it's hard to believe, That three-ball count was the first by a Rays pitcher tonight.
0: Wow. Talk about setting a tone. Nick Martinez. One ball, one strike. Out of the line, here's Baker throwing. Swing and a foul back, and it's 1-2. Now the Rays can taste it. One strike away from the 39th win of the year. Only the Yankees have won that many thus far. They also have one more loss in the race. Baker in the 1-2 pitch outside. And it's 2-2. Two balls, two strikes. Twice, Gasper has flied out to deep right, but it stayed in the yard both times. Slater going to the corner for one and backing up to the base of the wall for the other. 2-2 the count. Baker shrugs his right shoulder twice. Now works from the line and pitches. Outside, 3-2. Second straight batter to which Baker has gone full. Three balls, two strikes. Caleb Durbin is in the on-deck area. Again, the 6'6 right-hander works on the first base side of the rubber, wiggles his body, leans all the way back. Now winds and comes down the hill, grounded towards first. Belade's got it. He goes to the bag. The Rays have beat the Red Sox again. A one-run victory for the Tampa Bay Rays to clinch a series win against the Boston Red Sox. They remain undefeated at home against the American League East. They're now 10 games over against the AL East overall and have a chance to sweep the series tomorrow afternoon. The final score, the Rays 4, Boston 3. And the totals, Rays 4 runs, 12 hits, no errors. They left 8. For the losing Red Sox, 3 runs, 6 hits, 1 error, and they left only 2. The winning pitcher is Nick Martinez. He goes to 6-2. The loss to Peyton Tolley, he goes to 3-3. Rays have beat him twice now. And Brian Baker with his 18th save of the year. Time of the game, only 2 hours, 9 minutes in front of 15,503 and a packed section 139 out there in the tarps off section. So the Rays will have a chance to sweep the series tomorrow. We're hoping to go downstairs and talk with one of the Rays in just a moment. And I think a very exciting night to see this Rays team do what they did offensively from the lower part of the order. Mullins, Williamson, Fortes, and Palacios all driving in runs. And then all the runs were scored from the four spot down, a three-hit night for Ryan Belade. So a lot to really, really like tonight by the Tampa Bay Rays as they beat the Red Sox 4-3, another one-run win for this Rays team, who have been about as good as any team in the game at the one-run victories. They played another very clean game tonight. Red Sox did not, but the Red Sox, too, not scoring enough runs to overtake their mistakes. And now we go downstairs, and Ben Williamson, we're glad to have you. Ben, can you hear us?
10: Yeah, I can hear you guys.
0: Well, we always appreciate a moment here in the post-game show, and lots to talk about with you tonight, this one-run win. To see you get the double on the 1-2 pitch from Peyton Tolley, you're approaching that situation with two out on the fourth.
10: Just move the ball and trust that if I'm moving the ball, at least something good will happen. And luckily I caught out front, made some good contact on it, and got the run in.
9: You definitely did. And as a group tonight, Ben, you guys scored all of your runs with two out. What does that do when you're scoring runs like that to your dugout, and how much does it really help you going forward?
10: I mean, it's just like a mindset. Like, we don't quit. Even with two outs, we know that we have a chance to score where you can cause chaos on the bases and move the ball around.
0: You know, Ben, too, there's so much talk, and rightfully so, about Yandy and about what Junior Caminero does and Aranda amongst league leaders and RBIs. But there are other players on this team that have to come through. And to see it being done today by the lower part of the order, the 6-9 spots drove in all four runs. What does it say about this group overall?
10: I mean, it was awesome to watch. It was awesome to be a part of. And like we've said before, like, this is such a dynamic offense. We have the big three, as you mentioned before, but then guys can just move the ball, move runners over, and get them in at the bottom half of the order.
9: And you win games with good pitching. How much fun was it to play behind Nick Martinez with how few pitches he needed to get through 7-plus?
10: Yeah, I mean, it's always a joy to watch him go at it. He's always super consistent and gets into that little rhythm in the rock that he's in, and it's fun to play behind.
0: Just curious, too, does it feel nice for you to get back to the left side of the infield a little bit? I know you've played a lot of third base, but this year been playing mostly second base. You look so comfortable out at shortstop, whether you're crossing behind the bag, as you did a number of times today. Does it feel good to get back on the left side of the field a little bit?
10: Yeah, I mean, Brady's been working with me on doing some stuff at shortstop pregame, and it's really helped out build my confidence back up and get back on the left side.
0: Ben, it's been a pleasure to watch you. Congratulations, and go enjoy the party.
10: Awesome. Thank you.
0: Thank you. Ben Williamson, big, big part of the Rays' victory tonight over the Boston Red Sox as they defeat them by the final score of 4-3. We now welcome in our postgame show host, Chris Adams-Wall. We'll talk about our keys to the game, the better way to buy for over 50 years, an official car and truck dealer of the Tampa Bay Rays since the beginning. Chris, your thought on a key to the game tonight?
11: Well, I have to start with Nick Martinez. I mean, has he been the biggest surprise of 2026? I think considering the way that he came out of spring training, he'd have to be near the top of consideration, but he was just brilliant tonight. He got into a little bit of trouble there in the eighth, but through seven innings, he had thrown just 67 pitches. It's remarkable. His final line, seven innings, three runs, six hits, no walks, which always helps. Just two strikeouts, but he's now 6-2 with a 2.43 ERA, and Kevin Kelly did an amazing job bailing him out. But I'll start with Nick Martinez, who just went out and does what Nick Martinez does. Neil, what you got?
9: Two-out toughness. Every single run by the Rays tonight scored with two out. And two-out hits and runs are daggers for the other side, and I think that really helped propel the Rays to the win tonight.
0: And do it in the bottom part of the order. And then I'll go, Chris was just touching on it, Kevin Kelly, pretty incredible. 24 inherited runners this year, and only four of them have scored. He comes on after the two-run double by Marcelo Meyer and knocked out Nick Martinez. The momentum seemed to have flipped. And then against Duran, a ground to first. Against Rafaela, a ground to second. And Abreu, a ground to short. And that, to me, is my key of the game. Chris, what you got for play of the game?
11: Yeah, tonight's Dream Finders Homes play of the game goes to, it's a couple of plays, but Kevin Kelly, I think, coming in that spot in the eighth inning when the Red Sox really had the momentum going. The two-run double by Marcelo Meyer after back-to-back singles began that eighth inning. Kelly comes on and gets the next three batters. That's the top of the Red Sox order. So Kevin Kelly's 1-2-3 eighth. That's my Dream Finders Homes play of the game. 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First series win for the Rays, by the way, since the Halos were in town, guys.
0: Kind of nice to see. 11-0 against the American League East at home this year, and a chance to make it an even dozen tomorrow, and it's a quick turnaround. Chris will have the postgame show in a moment. Be sure to give him a call, 888-388-0957, 888-388-0957. Now for Neil Solons, Andy Fried inviting you to stay with us. Chris Adams-Wall is the postgame next after a 4-3 Rays win on the Rays Radio Network.
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11: Comments. Swing and a foul tip hung onto by Hunter Fiducia. Strike three, and Ian Seymour gets through a scoreless eight.
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9: Next pitch is chopped toward first. Easy play for Jonathan Arada. 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
11: That looks like the Rays left the Sox on red tonight with a 4-3 win, and Tampa Bay has won its first series since the Angels were in town. And that was a little bit ago, just over a week ago, in fact, last weekend. Not the one in Miami, but the one before. Tampa Bay now 39-25. And welcome in to the Rays Radio postgame show, everybody. Chris Adams-Wall coming to you live here at Tropicana Field in St. Petersburg. Cody Haynes back at our network studios. And there was a lot to like tonight in the Rays 4-3 win over the Bo Sox. And we talked about Nick Martinez as we were wrapping up the broadcast. And boy, was he good. 7 innings, 3 runs, 6 hits, no walks, 2 strikeouts. But 2 of those 3 runs came in the 8th inning. Nick Martinez threw just 67 pitches through 7 innings of 1-run ball. And he has been a model not only of consistency, but of efficiency also, pretty much all season long. And Neil Solons pointed this out as we wrapped up the broadcast, but Rays pitchers tonight threw a total of 92 pitches. That's it. That was Nick Martinez, Kevin Kelly, and Brian Baker, who got his 18th save of the year. He's now tied with the Padres' Mason Miller for the second most saves in all of Major League Baseball. He also has a 1.98 ERA. Kevin Kelly and Nick Martinez have the same ERA, and boy, was Kevin Kelly good tonight. Andy touched on it as we were just talking there a few minutes ago, but he has allowed, or inherited rather, 24 base runners this year, and only 4 have scored. And the Rays offense, especially the bottom part of the order, they got the job done tonight. Cedric Mullins started it off with an RBI single in the bottom of the 4th. This came with 2 outs, of course, after a Ryan Vallade 1-out double. So that scored Vallade. Then Ben Williamson delivered an RBI double in the next at-bat following Mullins. And then Nick Fortes hit one so hard into the ground that it beat the third baseman, Caleb Durbin, and kept on going into left field for an RBI double of his own. Fortes's double, by the way, had a launch angle of negative 31 degrees. But that just goes to show you that launch angles are perhaps a little overrated. Again, negative 31 on that RBI double. That made it 3-1 in favor of the Rays as Jarren Duran struck first for Boston tonight with an RBI single in the third. But that was really the only trouble that Nick Martinez got into save the eighth inning. And that's where Kevin Kelly came in, but not before Richie Palacios, the number nine hitter tonight, delivered a two-out RBI single in the sixth. So the Rays got RBIs from their number six hitter, number seven hitter, number eight hitter, and number nine hitter tonight. So that was nice to see, too, especially on a night where Jonathan Aranda was not playing. Yandy Diaz was not the one leading the charge. Junior Caminero was not the one leading the charge, although they did a pretty good job in the first inning setting it up against Peyton Tolley. A leadoff single for Yandy, then a double by Junior Caminero. Runners at second and third, nobody out, and the Rays just weren't able to score. But that's okay because they scored the three runs in the fourth, one more in the sixth, and that proved to be the difference maker tonight. But Kevin Kelly coming on for Nick Martinez, who allowed three straight hits to begin the eighth inning, a single to Caleb Durbin, a single to Isaiah Kiner-Falefa, and then the two-run double to Marcelo Meyer. Kevin Kelly comes in. He gets Jarren Duran to ground out 3-1. That moves the runner over to third, the tying run in Meyer. And then Seydon Rafaela hits a screamer on the ground to second. Richie Palacios makes a great play. Not only does he get in front of it, but he gloved cleanly. And Marcelo Meyer not running on contact, so Richie looks him back at third, throws to first. That's out number two. And then finally, Kevin Kelly gets the number three batter, a very dangerous hitter, and Willier Abreu to ground out 6-3. And Kevin Kelly to the rescue again. Then Brian Baker, a 1-2-3 ninth. And I'll say it again, just 92 pitches were thrown tonight by Tampa Bay Rays hurlers. 92! Which can explain why this game lasted just 2 hours and I guess it is now 10 minutes officially. But the bottom line is the Rays have their first series win since the Angels were here at Tropicana Field. And that was all the way back on May 31st. So this is their first series win in the month of June. They are still the American League team with the best record, now 39-25. They dropped the Red Sox to 27-38, and they will have a chance to sweep tomorrow. They also did a really good job with runners in scoring position today. 5-10 were the Rays. They left eight men on base, but just one win away from their 40th of the year. They're now 14 games over 500 yet again, and we'll see if they can polish off that sweep tomorrow. But we do want to hear from you on the Spectrum fan line, 1-888-388-0957. That's 1-888-388-0957. The postgame fan line is presented by Spectrum, built for big moments, here for game day. And we will go to our first break here on the program. But when we return, we will hear from Rays manager Kevin Cash. We will hear from Rays starting pitcher Nick Martinez and others. So stick around. We are just getting started right here on the Rays Baseball Network.
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11: 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And welcome back into the Rays Radio postgame show, everybody. Chris Adams Wall with you here at Tropicana Field, and Cody Haynes holding it down back at Command Center. And your Tampa Bay Rays are back in the win column. A 4-3 victory tonight to win the three-game set over the Boston Red Sox. Tampa Bay now 39-25. The Red Sox 27-38. And very soon, we are going to hear from you on the Spectrum fan line, so we hope that you will give us a shout. Dial 1-888-388-0957. That's 1-888-388-0957. The postgame fan line is presented by Spectrum, built for big moments, here for game day. But before we get to those calls, we do need to hear from Rays manager Kevin Cash. After another impressive win by the whole squad tonight, especially hitters 6 through 9, who were responsible for all 4 of the runs driven in, and a pitching staff that threw just 92 pitches this evening in the Rays 4-3 win over the Red Sox. So let's head down to the clubhouse and hear from Rays manager Kevin Cash, presented by Central Florida Behavioral Health Network.
21: Kevin, Kelly comes on, runner on second, no outs. How did he buckle down to get those really 3 important outs?
25: Yeah, just made some really big pitches, got some ground balls, and had the infield in right there, right to Richie, was able to prevent them from going. But KK's made a lot of big pitches this season for us, got some big outs for us. I mean, certainly wanted Nick to get through that and get the win. He deserved to, the way he pitched, he deserved to get the win, so KK picked this up.
21: Nick set the tone for efficiency, for sure. I think your entire staff had 92 pitches tonight in total. What was behind the efficiency of you?
25: Strike throwing, and then Boston basically probably recognizing that and saying, hey, we're not going to wait around, and we don't want to get deep in counts because we're throwing so many strikes, and sometimes you get the benefit of that and get some soft early contact, and, you know, it kind of snowballs from there.
21: All 4 runs scored with 2 outs tonight. What did you see in those situations, guys coming up with big hits?
25: Yeah, a bunch of big hits, a bunch of big at-bats. Tolley's really, really tough. He's got great stuff. We hung in there, and, you know, when guys got on base, for whatever reason, it seemed like our at-bats got a little bit better. Ben came up in a big way, 40. You know, he needed to come through with a hit right there and got it just over Durbin's head. So really happy with the way the offense, you know, played with 2 outs.
26: I feel like seeing the bottom of the lineup come through there. It was a couple days ago. You were saying a lot of guys were probably not pleased with the way they were going.
25: Yeah.
26: See those guys come through.
25: Yeah. I mean, little things like that help. I mean, help guys feel better about their swings, about getting in the box, and, you know, very pleased. It can't be the top every night. It hadn't been the top every night. We've had great contributions top to bottom, and tonight the bottom picked us up.
27: It seemed like the true veteran performance by Nick.
25: Yeah. I mean, he came in knowing probably that he needed to find a way to get deep in a ball game for sure, given all the pitching that we used yesterday, and he certainly did that. And I mean, got it on a run. He got the changeup going, the fastball, cutter. He had everything going.
27: 3 plays behind KK. We think maybe the Palacios one is the highest degree of difficulty.
25: I don't know if any of them were that difficult. When it's hit on the ground at you, we expect you to catch it. So I'm glad they were all caught. Yeah.
27: Pretty key moment, though.
25: Yeah. Yeah, I mean, give credit to KK for sure.
27: Good. Thank you.
25: All right, okay.
11: And today's Kevin Cash postgame interview is presented by Central Florida Behavioral Health Network. Pretty remarkable that all 4 of the Rays' runs tonight came with 2 outs, and against Peyton Tolley, who has been one of the best pitchers in baseball, not just one of the best lefties in baseball this season, but the Rays have taken care of business against him twice now already. And we saw this pitching matchup just last month up at Fenway Park, and Nick Martinez ends up winning again. 6-2 is his record now, as the Rays do win one more time, and they're starting to look a little bit more like themselves as of late. And again, I don't know if it's last season that's seeping into this year, at least everybody's collective memory, but it has felt during whatever rough stretch the Rays were going through, still are going through, it seems like they're coming out of it. If they are still going through it, it just seems that people have last season fresh in their minds, like, oh man, is this going to happen again? Well, folks, even though they've gone through that rough stretch, they have continued to still have the top record in the American League, and they've looked a lot better the last two nights. And to see the bottom of the order come through like they did tonight, plus the combination of Martinez, Kevin Kelly, and Brian Baker, I don't know about you, but with what they did yesterday also, and look, Boston's not playing all that well, but to watch what Casey Legamina was able to do yesterday, and to see what Ian Seymour did yesterday as the starting pitcher. We saw Kevin Kelly in there again yesterday also. Cam Boozer was good. Garrett Clevenger looked a lot more like himself. And Brian Baker, of course, was back in there in the ninth inning, not only last night, but tonight. And I mentioned it in the first segment, but he is now tied with Mason Miller of the San Diego Padres for the second most saves in all of Major League Baseball. The only guy who has more, Cade Smith of the Cleveland Guardians with 21. Speaking of the Guards, they just went behind 3-2 against, you guessed it, the New York Yankees. That game in the middle of the eighth in Cleveland. New York 3, Cleveland 2. We will keep you updated as we go to another break here on the Rays Radio postgame show. But when we return, we'll hear from Nick Martinez, and we will get to your calls on the Spectrum fan line. So give us a ring at 1-888-388-0957. That's 1-888-388-0957. And we're coming back in a flash on the Rays Baseball Network.
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11: 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Rays win it 4-3 tonight, And they have won their first series since the Angels were in town to close out the end of May. So first series win out of three. Remember, they had a rough time against the Tigers, who swept them here. And then the Marlins took two out of three from the Rays in Miami over the weekend. It appears, at least for the time being, that the Rays are trending back in the right direction. They're now 14 games over 500 here on June the 9th with a 4-3 win over the Boston Red Sox. And Nick Martinez was terrific yet again. 7 innings, 3 runs, 6 hits, no walks, and 2 strikeouts for the righty, who is now 6-2 with a 2.43 ERA. And if I told you that that was going to be his record and earned run average on June the 9th at the end of spring training, I'm honestly not sure you would have believed it. But again, Nick Martinez continues to be the poster boy for spring training stats do not matter one bit. And Nick Martinez is standing by down inside the Rays clubhouse. So we'll send it down there right now and hear from Tampa Bay righty Nick Martinez.
21: Nick, pitching into the eighth there. The consistency, obviously, you look at the efficiency as well. With your stuff, what do you feel like felt best and stood out tonight?
0: I think we did a good job keeping them off balance. 40 did a great job sequencing tonight and communicating and coming up with a plan and adjusting maybe when we saw some and going back to the plan when we needed to.
21: I know a little bit of bad luck with the ball hitting the corner of the plate.
0: We got some good bounces too.
21: For sure, 100%.
0: Part of it. Yeah.
21: But with KK coming in there, he's been so good in those spots. Yeah. How big was that?
0: That was huge. That's why he was MVP tonight. That was obviously big. Big three outs for him there with the guy in scoring position to tie the game.
21: Okay. Two out scoring today was pretty good for you guys as well. You look at the rallies that it had. We talked about the offense and some of the frustrations from some of the guys. Good to see those two out rallies from you guys.
0: Yeah. Again, guys were putting on good swings early and often, and then the two outs, we did a great job, staying in the at bat and getting a pitch to drive.
2: Nick, you were 11 pitches or less. I think it's all but one of your complete innings. Were just, as you mentioned, the conversation with 40, but just how much of that was just your strike throwing?
0: Yeah, that was huge, right? I had a good feel for all my pitches today, and we were able to keep them off balance. Hats off to 40.
2: I think with there being there, thinking that you were coming off a rougher outing, you were trying to make amends for that or anything. Is that in your mind at all? Or?
0: I think naturally, yeah. You want to limit the bad ones, right? And, but it was, again, nothing we had to dissect,
2: right.
0: too heavily. Going back to or continue to do what we do best and attacking the zone and forcing some contact.
8: Seems like I like Austin Slater playing right field for you.
0: Slater, yeah, it's great defense for me today back there. That's what he does, man. He's a good defender, good player. Yeah, that was awesome because those were close calls.
2: What were your reactions on those three ground ball outs in the eighth inning? The dugout, were you?
0: I was jacked up.
2: Yeah, I was jacked up.
0: Yeah,
2: that's a polite way to put it.
0: Yeah. A lot of F-bombs and high fives.
9: Nick, what can you say about the bullpen overall? It doesn't seem to matter who's coming in. You're getting the job done, and Baker's been fantastic as your closer.
0: Yeah, we have a lot of confidence in whoever we call down there, man. The bullpen guys do a great job preparing. They have a great mindset about it, and they're able to turn the page when it doesn't go their way, and that's great. It's a great mindset as a reliever, man. They're really aggressive, and they know their strengths, and they know how to get back to being great. And they've been great for us all year.
2: Were you thinking CG at all?
0: Sure. I was pretty efficient. I didn't know where my pitches were at.
2: Right.
0: And then I was going after the eighth. I was like, maybe I got a shot here. And it went up in flames.
2: Yeah. 67, right? Going to the eighth.
0: Was it? Yeah. So that's probably, not a good mindset to have. probably jumped into the future a little bit and didn't get the finish game.
2: Still worked out pretty well.
0: Yeah, got the win.
21: Thanks, Nick.
0: Yep.
11: And that was Ray's right-hander, Nick Martinez. And you heard right. He had thrown just 67 pitches through 7 innings. So his 68th pitch came in the eighth. And that's when he said it all went up in flames. But not really, because he still got the win thanks to Kevin Kelly. Nick Martinez just called Kelly the MVP of this game. And, yeah, we don't want to leave Austin Slater out. He made an amazing jumping catch out there to rob Mickey Gasper of an extra base hit in the fifth. So nice job out there by the new Rays right fielder. And then, How about Ben Williamson at shortstop with a great 6-3 pick of Marcelo Meyer there in the third? That was right before Jaron Duran struck with an RBI single to open the scoring. But that was Rays righty Nick Martinez as we open up the Spectrum fan line for the first time tonight. 1-888-388-0957. That's 1-888-388-0957. And why don't we start tonight with Matthew in St. Pete. Matthew, how we doing?
3: Doing great, Chris. How about that win? I mean, it just had everything in it. It had some two-out runs. It had some flash leather by Mr. Austin Slater and just some great pitching just again. And I just was very impressed with the team. I mean, it felt like maybe all we needed was to get back home and be playing an American League East team to kind of break the old losing train. But it just feels great. The one thing I was kind of concerned about that I was wondering if you might be able to talk about was Chandler Simpson. I mean, he's been playing, but he's been really not really himself lately. Is there anything that, you know, maybe they should consider doing, like maybe resting him a little bit more to fully heal his thumb? I mean, I just kind of want to get your opinion on that. I know he's been playing, but he just doesn't seem like himself lately. And I just wanted to kind of get your opinion on that, Chris.
11: Yeah, you got it, Matthew. Well, thanks for your call. And as you pointed out, the Rays now 16-6 against American League East opponents and 11-0 against them at Tropicana Field. Again, I don't know exactly what that means, but sounds pretty good to me. 11-0 against the AL East here in downtown St. Petersburg. As far as Chandler Simpson goes, I think he's just going through it right now. This is the first time that we've really seen him struggle at the big league level like this anyway. And again, I don't think he'd be in the starting lineup or available off the bench if his thumb was bothering him that much. I just think he's in such a rut at the moment that he just needs to continue to play through it and hopefully eventually play out of it. But this happens to literally everybody at the big league level. This is the first time, though, as I've said, that he has struggled this much up here in the big leagues. And remember, he didn't get a full season last year, so he's, in a lot of ways, played just a full major league season now up until this point, if you combine his time between last year and this year. But his batting average, now 271, went 0-for-4 today. And I will say that opposing defenses appear to be sniffing out that opposite field line drive that he has been robbed of a base hit against several times recently. It happened tonight with runners at second and third and nobody out in the bottom of the first inning. He hit that low line drive and Caleb Durbin just was in the right place. And with Yandy Diaz way off third, taking a lead as you do in that situation, he was doubled up there for a double play. Chandler Simpson, I think, will be fine, but this is a young player, again, who we have not seen struggle quite like this for this long at the big league level. But you got to keep going. And we know how valuable he can be to this lineup when he's clicking. I do think there is something to the fact that the Rays maybe haven't been as good offensively, especially over the last couple of weeks. It's kind of coincided with Chandler not really looking like himself, as you saw, Matthew, but I think he'll snap out of it. He's too talented to keep playing like this, and I think if Caleb Durbin isn't perfectly positioned there in the first inning and that hit lands, it may all turn around there, and maybe that's what it's going to take for Chandler Simpson. But the Rays still did win tonight, and we thank you for your call, Matthew. We hope you have a great rest of your night. Let's go to Nate in St. Pete, who is up next on the Spectrum line. What do you say, Nate?
5: Good evening. Well, I'm kind of just getting home from the game myself, and a quick query into, you know, kind of the Red Sox atmosphere. You know, I grew up down here. I don't particularly care for Boston. Obviously, the Red Sox, they're really not. Who am I kidding? They're not doing great at all this season. They're doing terrible for at least for the money they're spending. And as much as I hate to break the hype train of, hey, we're finally out of it, are we saying we're out of it because the Rays are getting better or because we're beating the daylights out of the Red Sox? Obviously, the next series we have tomorrow's game against Boston. After that, we have the Angels. I have high hopes for that. As soon as we finish with the Angels, we're over to the Dodgers. The Dodgers are obviously doing pretty good. What are our hopes that we're going to keep doing pretty good, or as soon as we start getting high-spending, really difficult teams to play against again, do we think we're going to fall back into our rut? I always love to hear your commentary. Thanks.
11: You got it, Nick. And thanks for coming to the game tonight. Hopefully you enjoyed that victory, especially with some Red Sox fans there in attendance. They got a little loud there in the eighth, but of course Brian Baker made sure that they stayed quiet there in the ninth. Look, I'm not a fortune teller. I can't tell you that, yes, the Rays are out of whatever rut that was that they were going through for the last, what felt like, couple of weeks. But I can tell you this. I mean, the Marlins, that's a team that's under 500, right? And the Rays didn't play all that well against them. Before that, it was the Detroit Tigers, a team way under 500. Rays didn't play very well against them. The Angels, yeah, the Rays won that series, but didn't really look like themselves. And then before that, it was the Orioles, another team that's, what, under 500. So, look, I know that the Red Sox are having a rough season, but they are also under 500, right? You can only play who's in front of you. And the Rays, they've just looked more like the team that we saw be so successful until, well, I guess the Aaron Judge walk-off kind of knocked him off course there for a little bit. So I think what we've seen over the last couple of games here means they're, like I said earlier, trending in the right direction. That appears to be the case anyway. If they get a sweep tomorrow, they get their 40th win, I think they're going to feel really good about going to Anaheim. That first cross-country road trip, though, I mean, that's a long way over there. The Angels are a much easier opponent than the Dodgers. That series is going to be great, and I believe that first game of the series is going to be on ESPN, so that'll be nice. The Rays will be back on national television, get them in the spotlight. Maybe that will help some of the guys rise even more to the occasion. Not that they need it against a team like the Dodgers, back-to-back defending champs at this point, going for their third in a row. So I think it's going to be very exciting out there on the West Coast, but they do have a game tomorrow. They got to focus on that. If they get that win, I think they're going to do just fine on the West Coast. That Dodger matchup, obviously, really, really tough, and we don't know yet if they're going to see Shohei Ohtani. Are they going to see Yoshinobu Yamamoto? We don't know yet. We'll find out soon, but I think everybody's probably focused on getting that win against the Red Sox tomorrow. And if they can do that, even though it's a team that's in last place, we saw the Rays struggle against a last-place team like the Tigers. So, again, I think it's a step in the right direction for sure, and hopefully that will start building the Rays' confidence a bit more also. And they won that series against the Angels. They just saw them too, so that could really help, even though they're going all the way across the country. Then they get the Dodgers. Then they're back home for a long time. Three against Washington, four against Kansas City, and four against Arizona before they make their final road trip before the All-Star break to Kansas City and Houston. Then they're back home against the Yankees. That's going to be a huge series, a four-gamer starting on July 6th. And then the Mariners come to town, and then it's the All-Star break. So the Rays, hopefully, again, trending in the right direction. It definitely appears that they are after not only tonight's win, but the night before, and hopefully they can get the sweep tomorrow. But thank you again for the call, Nate. We hope you have a great rest of your night. We will go to another break, though, here on the show, and when we return, we'll hear from Kevin Kelly, might even hear from Richie Palacios, and we will continue to take your calls on the Spectrum fan line. Give us a ring, 1-888-388-0957. That's 1-888-388-0957. And we'll be back after this on the Rays Baseball Network.
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0: And welcome back into the Rays Radio postgame show, everybody. Alongside Becca Carney, I'm Chris Adams-Wall, coming to you live from Tropicana Field here in St. Petersburg. Cody Haynes back at our network studios. And the Rays 4-3 winners over the Boston Red Sox as they take their first series here in the month of June. Tampa Bay now 39-25, the Red Sox 27-38. And a big reason why the Rays were able to win was Kevin Kelly coming on and securing his 14th hold of 2026. He entered after Nick Martinez, tonight's starter for Tampa Bay, allowed back-to-back singles and then a two-run double to Marcelo Meyer. And Kelly entered with a runner at second in a one-run game, got a ground out to move the runner to third in Marcelo Meyer. That was Jaron Duran who grounded out 3-1. Then Seydon Rafaela grounded out 4-3 on a sharply hit ball to Richie Palacios, who made a terrific play. And then Kevin Kelly got Willy Abreu to ground out 6-3 and kept it a 4-3 game. And it remained a 4-3 game until Brian Baker secured his 18th save of the year. Rays win by that score, 4-3. And Kevin Kelly is standing by down inside the Rays clubhouse, so we'll send it down there. Once again, here is the side-winding right-hander, Kevin Kelly.
1: In that spot, you've been in this spot many times before this season, inherited runners on base, man on second, no outs. How did you get those three ground balls?
2: Really, it was just same approach as always. Get ahead, be unpredictable. That's how it happened, and great defense behind it.
1: Couple of opportunities where you stuck your glove out. You're kind of glad that you, they didn't hit your glove and your defenders were behind you?
2: Yeah, well, the first one, if that one had just stuck in my glove, that would have been cool. But the second one, yeah, I'm glad I didn't tip that one or something like that. Yeah, it's good to have those guys right behind me.
1: You talked to your manager and some of your other teammates. You talked about the changeup and adding that pitch and how that's made you a little bit more unpredictable. But with those runners inherited on in scoring position, what's been the key for you in getting those outs?
2: Yeah, that's just it. Getting ahead, and then I can use any of those pitches I have. It's nice to have the addition of that changeup, just to have something, just similar movement to the sinker, but just a little off speed. I think that helped get those two ground balls to the lefties. Maybe I'm not even in that situation if I don't have that pitch. So yeah,
3: to kind of dive out of the way on that one ground ball there.
2: I mean, if he throws it, square me right up if I was standing up. So got to get out of the way any way you can.
3: It was more for the throw.
4: To get two of those outs on the changeup, though, what does it say about your confidence in that pitch, considering you didn't really throw it this time a couple months ago, right?
2: Yeah, it's a little bit of just the best pitch in that situation, so you got to have confidence in it. Can't just only throw sinkers, so there's definitely some of that. It's been feeling great. I think the one I threw to Abreu was exactly where I wanted it, just good movement and everything, so definitely feeling great with that pitch, yeah.
3: You're trying to get out of any jam anytime you come in, but to save that game for Nick as well as he pitched, that had to feel pretty good.
2: Yeah, it definitely feels good. I'm glad I was able to keep that run off the board. The defense did a fantastic job, especially Richie on that one. I thought that was in the outfield for sure. Definitely felt good.
3: You guys have said you were going to come out of this funk. You've won two straight now for the first time in a couple weeks. A good building block, would you think?
2: I think so. We know it's just baseball. It's a long season. You can't really look too far behind or too far ahead at any one point. We've won two in a row, but we're going to go out there and try to win another one tomorrow. I'm not going to let off the gas or anything like that. When we're losing a bit, we're not going to press. It's baseball.
0: And that was Rays righty

0: the Rays went on to that 4-3 win. So before we open up the Spectrum fan line for the final time tonight at 1-888-388-0957, let's send it down inside the Rays clubhouse one final time and hear from Tampa Bay's second baseman, Richie Palacios.
1: Now let's start with what you think of the job Nick Martinez did.
2: Oh, unbelievable. Every outing he has, he goes out there and fights, making a ton of great pitches with a very low pitch count. That was amazing.
1: And what did you think of the job Kevin Kelly did?
2: Amazing. Yeah. got the job done. That's our run stopper right there. So.
3: What were you thinking on that play? It's a pretty hard hit ball. You're already in.
4: Yeah, I wasn't thinking much. It was like, get your good prep step, and the ball was smacked at me. I didn't really have much time to react. Just secure it, make sure the runner at there didn't go. He didn't go. Throw it first.
1: Coming down on one knee, it looked like.
2: Yeah, I don't even know. I didn't have enough time to think about anything.
1: It was pretty do or die there.
2: Yeah.
3: Just the way the bottom of the lineup was able to come through with the runs that you guys needed. Just a lot of two-out rallies to score the runs that you needed behind Nick.
2: Yeah, two out hits and two out RBIs are a killer for the other team. So us being able to lock in on those at bats right there is huge.
3: You're taking against Tolley, the left, kind of a tough lefty, obviously, coming in with that velo.
2: Yeah, he's a good pitcher.
5: A lot of guys had a chance to contribute tonight, and many of them did. Talk about how this went through the entire lineup, lifted the whole team.
2: Yeah, it just matches what we've been doing all year, just passing the baton, putting good at-bats together, and trusting the next guys and do the same thing. We were able to do that today, and that's why we got to win.
1: Now, we were asking you guys over this last couple of weeks, you know, when you're gonna, how you can get out of this kind of skid you're in. A couple wins like this, kind of, you can feel like you're kind of turning that corner.
2: Yeah. I mean, we've won a lot of close games this year. We pride ourselves on that, so it's good to have those past couple days.
0: And that was Rays second baseman Richie Palacios as we open up the Spectrum fan line for the final time tonight. 1-888-388-0957. That's 1-888-388-0957. And let's go to Brian in Cape Coral, who has been standing by. What's up, Brian?
6: Not much, Chris. Another solid game from the offense and another solid game from the bottom of the lineup. Yeah, Yandy Jr. got hits, but like you said, all the runs came from this bottom half. And Williamson was really nice to see contribute, but Vlade has just been on fire, it seems like, these last few games with the hits he's been getting. So it's nice to see him stand in. Slater has been a nice fill-in on defense. He had that great catch that you mentioned. But Nick Martinez, despite only striking out two in that late falter in the eighth, the fact that he lasted seven innings and we only needed two people from the bullpen is just really refreshing to see, is that we can use him as an inning eater, essentially. And we've seen him before go eight innings. So it's just nice to cut that little break to the bullpen, especially since we have the last game tomorrow and then day off on Thursday. This would be nice going into the road trip starting, Friday against the Angels. So the bullpen should be well-rested definitely for that series. But overall, like I said, fantastic game. Boston made plenty of mistakes we saw early on in the first inning when they couldn't capitalize. I'm like, oh, no, please don't be another game like the Marlins where we made them walk multiple players and still come out with absolutely nothing. But thankfully, they rebounded with the two-out scores they made. And Cedric Mullins led the charge. I know, once again, people kind of give him flack. Twitter, here in the postgame, for his first hitting struggling. But it seems like these last few series, he's been one of the prime people to either get on base to help start a run or is the one that gets the people in. So it's nice to see him having a nice little turnaround after suffering a major slump. And it looks like they may have broken out from that little rut we were in, but we'll see what happens come tomorrow and come a really tough road trip on the West Coast swing. But hopefully we'll see tomorrow, so that way we get a lot of momentum going to Los Angeles. But I'm telling you, have a good one, man.
0: Thanks very much, Brian, and you're absolutely right. If they can get a sweep tomorrow, then I think maybe, just maybe, they will have been through the worst of that skid. But again, a trip to the West Coast, that is always tough no matter who you play, and they get both L.A. teams. Obviously, the worst of the two, the Angels are first. So hopefully they can keep that momentum going tomorrow and then down near Disneyland, and then they can take even more momentum up to Dodger Stadium. That is going to be one heck of a three-game series there beginning on Monday. But let's go to Ed in Sarasota, who is our final caller tonight on the Spectrum fan line. Good evening, Ed.
7: Well, thank you, Chris. Hey, nice delivery always.

0: have a nice delivery, man, and I like your consistency.
1: Yeah, thanks very much, Ed. I appreciate it. What's on your mind tonight?
0: I don't have much. I've got a couple of, you know me, I'm kind of a general guy. Now, Brian, he deals with specifics and totally, you know, hats off to him. I really like hearing Brian, and he's our buddy. Okay, I don't have a lot, but I love the ending combo of Kelly and Baker. Martinez, of course, super job, keeping low pitches and keeping everything down just enough for our batters to get their heads, together and knock some runs in. And I'd like to recommend a nice summertime movie for a little, detour here. Sandlot. It's a fun little league film, and I saw it the other day. I've seen it a few times before, but what a neat film for all the kids. Reminds me of I played little league in Indiana in the 70s, and it was just a good and the good simple stuff doesn't change. See, keep things simple, and don't, you know, people get too tied up in all, you know, perfectionism and all this crap. And, you know, statistics, get on the base, score the runs, and that's it, you know. But anyway, thank you, Chris, for letting me call in. And Chris, Andy, Neil, and Dave, our buddy Dave, is watching, and he's happy that we pulled it out. Let's keep going, you know. Happy summer, everybody.
1: All right, happy summer, Ed. And you're killing me, Smalls. Sandlot is great. The Colossus of Clout. The Colossus of Clout. That's one of the all-time baseball movies. And yeah, it's probably time to start watching some summer movies. I watched Field of Dreams just recently. That's one of my all-time favorites. But Sandlot's certainly up there. And you brought up Kelly, Baker, and Martinez. Honestly, if this were game one of a postseason, would you be surprised to see those three guys in at some point during the game? Martinez, of course, may be starting with how he's done so far this year. Kevin Kelly coming in once Martinez is finished to get out of a jam, and then Brian Baker to close the door. Worked pretty well tonight as the Rays won their first series here in June. But thank you very much for the call, Ed. We will go to our final break, though, here on the show. And when we come back, we will get you all set to go for tomorrow's matinee, the series finale, as the Rays go for the sweep over the Red Sox. That's coming up after this on the Rays Baseball Network.
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1: And welcome back to our final segment here on the Rays Radio postgame show. Rays win again tonight 4-3 over the Red Sox. They'll go for win number 40 tomorrow and the sweep of Boston. First pitch at 1:10 p.m. in the afternoon. It will be Drew Rasmussen's turn to throw for Tampa Bay. Boy, was he good his last time out against the Miami Marlins on Friday. Rasmussen, a righty, 5-2 with an ERA of 3 on the nose. On the other side for Boston will be the lefty, Jake Bennett, who is 1-1 with an ERA of 4.35. Pregame show at 12:30, and then Rays and Red Sox with Andy and Neil at 1:10, and we hope that you will join us. But that is going to do it for all of us here on the Rays Radio postgame show. Special thanks, as always, to Cody Haynes for all of his hard work back at our network studios today, plus additional assistance from Andy Freed, Neil Solons, Chris Miller, Becca Carney, Austin Platt, and Tim Rapone. My name, though, is Chris Adams-Wall saying good night. We hope you enjoyed the broadcast, everyone, and we will see you again tomorrow.
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17: That's right. And Brandon in Riverside, California, you are the last caller here on the Odd Couple Fox Sports Radio. What's up, Brandon?
18: What's going on, guys? What's going on, man?
12: What up, B?
18: Man.
17: How are you?
18: I'm good. Bob Brown. That's all. That's a blessing from there, man.
17: And I know you're working hard because you're always working hard. I know that.
18: I know, right? I'm this trash talking Tuesday. I'm trash talking these Knicks and Mike Brown fans with these fouls. You're playing against the Spurs. They've been playing the same way all year, and the Knicks. I'm not taking nothing away. They won. They passed to the finals. But at the same time, they didn't get a chance to play against Boston, and they didn't get a chance to play against Detroit Pistons. Because those are your two best defensive teams out there. Right. And they've been grabbing Wimby, just pushing people out. They doing the same thing. And, yes, Wimby should not have done that. But at the same time, I agree with Shaq. Shaq said, man, let these little guards know that you're there, that I'm here. Like, you're not going to keep pushing me.
17: Right.
18: And sometimes you just got to fling them around. But, yeah, I'm trashing all these New York fans because they've been playing 40 days and 40 nights of great basketball and hitting every three in the world. And now the last three games, they have been going up against top-tier defenders of like guards. And yep. Brunson is actually getting exhausted. They are walking that boy up and down the court. He has to go through screen after screen, bump after bump. And at the same time, I'm giving the Knicks credit because Mikal Bridges has been playing well. Josh Hart had a big game for him yesterday that he didn't win. OG Anunoby has been playing great for him. Now they want to start complaining because how the way they lost in front of Madison Square Garden and the president and everybody else. So I'm trashing them Knicks, man, but I'm going to hang up and listen to you. Y'all have a great evening, man.
17: There you go. No doubt. Good job there, Brandon. We're good with that.
12: Appreciate
17: that's
12: it.
17: A good that's
12: Yeah,
17: a good
12: OG did
17: at
12: have
17: end.
12: A quiet – absolutely. OG did have a quiet – I mean, he had a really good game for them. 28 points, you know, 5 boards. Only had one turnover. You know, he played well, but obviously in a loss. Stephon Castle hit that massive three with a couple minutes left to put the Spurs, I think it was back up 5, and that was just kind
17: five,
12: of a dagger.
17: Right. He got to 2, and he made it 5. Absolutely, that
12: huge,
17: was a big shot.
12: Huge shot right there. Any quick ones real quick? Evante, a couple comments?
19: Yeah, from the Odd Mob, looking at a few. Cincy Kid 8000 was weighing in on the LeBron versus Shaq stuff, or any player that you want to take first overall all time. He said MJ, and it ain't even close.
15: Okay.
19: Arizona Ron 4 said New York is a dirty city. Come on, Ron, show some respect. PBB NYC said no MMA in the NBA. Arizona wow. Ron again said Wemby's the GOAT, so very much a Spurs fan there.
15: Man. All right.
19: And then John Stewart, one more here, said, I don't think it's the John Stewart, but he said, read the Bear Stadium, keep in mind a player pays state income tax based on where the game is played.
12: Hey, don't disrespect. It could have been John Stewart, Evante. You never know.
19: Could be.
12: You
19: never could be. Know. We appreciate
17: hey,
19: you watching,
17: great
19: John.
17: Great job by you. Thank you. Thanks, everybody, on this Trash Talking Tuesday. Another good
12: yep.
17: show in the can there.
12: Hey, enjoy your day, Rob.
17: The Thank Jason you. Smith Show with Mike Harmon is coming up next.
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24: 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Jason Smith and Mike Harmon are dropping knowledge like this.
25: Those guys are sick, man.
26: Brendan Sorsby is going to be allowed to play college football this season for Texas Tech. A Texas judge has granted him an injunction to be able to play this fall, this after the gambling scandal that has rocked the sport. He gambled over 40 times on his own team while he was there in Indiana. He gambled on sports overseas. He gambled everywhere. I give him the nod for going into rehab and coming out, but his lawyer was able to successfully argue that, hey, this is something that he did that he has learned from his mistakes from X, Y, and Z. The judge agreed, didn't want to ruin whatever future Brendan Sorsby had. That was the reasoning. Don't want to ruin his future, allowing him to play college football this year. Now, before you think, well, there's everything going on in court. No. You just go to court till you win, right? This is, we're going to keep filing in junk all till we get a judge that says, yeah, I hate the NCAA just as much as everybody else does. So, yeah, you get to play this year, Brendan Sorsby, because that's basically what happened. You've heard the stories now that teams are talking about refusing to schedule Texas Tech in sports for this coming year because of this ruling. And make no mistake about it, this ruling is awful for all college sports. I get that Brendan Sorsby is a young guy and someone who, hey, you feel for him, right? Because he is somebody that you want to see him have a good life, but the dude did everything possible that you would do to say, what's the test case of...
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2: End of 2 periods in Game 4 of the Stanley Cup Final at Vegas. The Golden Knights have tied it up 3-3 against Carolina, which was up 2-0 in the first 3.5 minutes of this game. Hurricanes trying to tie up the series at 2 games apiece. NBA Finals Game 4 is Wednesday in the WNBA. Atlanta's Angel Reese at Chicago tonight. 17 points, 17 rebounds in a dream win over Chicago, 82-75. Cleveland Browns Pro Bowl guard Joel Bitonio retired after 12 seasons. Serena Williams won her first-round doubles match in London after 4 years off. To Major League Baseball, the Dodgers scored 10 runs in the top of the seventh and have just won by a final of 12-3 at Pittsburgh. Tampa Bay and the Yankees each won. Seattle a 10-inning winner at Baltimore 6-5. Toronto with 2 in the bottom of the ninth beat Philadelphia 3-2. I'm Steve DeSager.
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24: 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Here's Mike Harmon. And sitting in for Jason Smith, it's Arnie Spanier.
5: In, if you will, another beautiful night here, Fox Sports Radio, as we get things underway, a wild and woolly sports evening. You just say the game is drunk. We could do that to a lot of sporting events over the last 48, 72 hours, but certainly seemingly every game of the Stanley Cup Final treats us to absolute chaos. 3-3, end of the second period after the early blitz. From Carolina, Vegas responds. Welcome in. It's another edition of the Jason Smith Show with me, Mike Harmon. There's no Jason Smith tonight. Little under the weather. No, he's not. Just sad that the Knicks lost yesterday.
6: I don't believe that. I don't believe that.
5: I mean, I'm not saying it's not part of the overall pie chart.
6: Don't believe it.
5: He held himself together on air pretty well. No question about it. We dissected it, sliced and diced it as only we can, live and in living color. No waiting for the which way the wind blows. We break it down as we do. But yes, Smith out, ill. Send him best wishes at How About a Fresca. The disembodied voice that you heard interrupting me is, of course, the stinking genius himself, Arnie Spanier. So as the boss sent me a note earlier saying, hey, Jason's out, so you get to try to make another Knicks fan ill. I guess I have to just torment you for 4 hours.
6: Did you see my tweet earlier today?
5: What?
6: Did you see my tweet earlier today?
5: You tweet a million things. I keep seeing your damn dog every 8 minutes.
6: No, but
5: hi, Wilson.
6: You didn't see the one I said about work? You didn't see that one?
5: No, what about it?
6: Earlier in the day, I said, thank goodness I don't have to work today because I would have called in sick.
5: Oh.
6: And the boss saw that, and this is my punishment going, I think we want you to work today. And now he goes, we want you to be on air when the Knicks lose, so you're going to work Saturday too.
5: Oh, good. So you got a Saturday shift. That's good.
6: Yeah.
5: That's good.
6: They think they're going to torture me because the Knicks are going to lose And that's not going to happen.
5: Well, since you made it very clear you wouldn't pay dime one to go see your team.
6: Oh, that's
5: anyway.
6: Not true. That's not true.
5: No, I mean, that's all it's been is the constant complaining about
6: I'm
5: ticket
6: not
5: prices.
6: Sell my car. I'm hey, not money bags like you.
5: Well, no. Here's the thing. All right, let's just do this.
6: You know,
5: here's
6: I may
5: our,
6: not talk this
5: our
6: whole show.
5: Statement.
6: I may not even talk.
5: Well,
6: you know that.
5: Then fine. Your check will not clear. It'll go to Steve DeSager.
6: I may
5: Ian
6: do
5: 4 hours
6: of
5: Mack
6: nothing.
5: Here.
6: I'll be like Seinfeld. I'll do 4 hours of nothing.
5: Yeah, we still laughed a lot. So in this case, we just need an image of you so we could laugh at you.
6: Yeah, exactly.
5: Slash with you, whatever. But let me just do the thesis statement here, right? Because there's been a lot of hand-wringing. We'll get into the World Cup tickets, obviously at the Garden and the prices. You know, every year we do this with the Super Bowl. Oh, my God, I can't believe how expensive it is. With the World Cup, it's on U.S. soil. Oh, my God, look how expensive tickets are. It's a once-in-a-lifetime experience. Go or don't, okay? That's all I can say to you. I'm not saying it's not expensive. I'm not saying there's not a lot of concessions, twists, turns, planning, and everything else that needs to happen to go to said events. But the amount of coverage this gets, my God, I want a guy standing behind me playing a violin for crying out loud.
6: You don't get it. You don't
5: what
6: get
5: do you
6: it
5: mean I don't get it?
6: You don't get it because I don't think you quite understand. We're actually bigger fans than you guys are out there.
5: Oh, is that it? Than you, me and my Chicago people.
6: We're bigger fans than you.
5: Because we're known as just Johnny Come Lately.
6: We're bigger
5: me?
6: Fans than you and all the listeners, too. I want you to know that.
5: Well, as soon as you can become antagonistic towards our listeners.
6: No,
5: By all means, Arnie, please.
6: It's true because a loss will stick with me for 50 years. You guys can shrug it off like it's no big thing and laugh about it and just kind of go, no big deal. With me, it's like it just destroys my soul. And if the Knicks, let me tell you something, if the Knicks somehow lose this series, I'll be so distraught. I'm not kidding around. I mean, I don't know how I could possibly work. I'm stumbling just even thinking about the possibility of the Knicks losing this series. I can't even talk. It's like my throat is getting all tight and all puffy. I may have to go to the hospital.
5: Anaphylactic shock over the thought of another Knicks loss after 53 years of futility.
6: You don't get it. It's been so long. My teams never win. Okay. The Mets haven't won since 86.
5: Hey, Mary Mac, Knicks, do we have a violin we can play in the background?
6: My Knicks haven't won since 73.
5: The Titanic guy or something?
6: My Wildcats won in basketball. But my teams never win. I'm not like the Chief fans or the Patriot fans
5: hey,
6: or the
5: guess
6: Dodger
5: what?
6: Fans.
5: Guess what, Arnie? Most fan bases aren't like what the Warriors did, Patriots did, what the Chiefs have done.
6: A lot of it
5: is one and done over a course of several decades. Who's done that too, pal.
6: Jump on the Laker bandwagon? Come on, stop it.
5: What do you mean, jump on the Laker bandwagon?
6: You had the
5: Are
6: Bulls,
5: you
6: did
5: me?
6: You not? Wait, you had the Bulls, did you not?
5: I'm a Chicago. Yeah, that's 1998.
6: Okay. Oh, my gosh.
5: I've lived another life since then.
6: I would die for a run like that.
5: Of course you would.
6: I would die.
5: Guess what, though? We want more. We're fans. We're insatiable. It's like going to the trough. I want more. It's the guy that complains at an all-you-can-eat restaurant that they kick his ass out after 9 hours. I wasn't done.
6: I was just about to say, you've been eating for 3 hours. Get the hell out. Somebody else wants to eat. Somebody else wants to get to the table.
5: Well, that's why they put an hourglass or a timer on you.
6: What was the comedian that said, you've been here 4 hours. Get out of here.
5: That might be an old John Panette deal.
6: Yeah, that's who it is. That's who it is. But enough, man. You don't understand what it's like when your teams never, ever win.
5: White Sox title, 2005. You know, the year that ESPN does graphics and they get it wrong.
6: They put the
5: Houston Astros up as the winner. You want to tell me about futility? Get the hell out of here.
6: Look who's crying. You've won with the White Sox. You've won with the Blackhawks.
5: We won a couple with the Blackhawks, sure.
6: You've won with the Bears.
5: 1985,
6: you've won with the Bulls.
5: Yeah. Although I did have Purple Rain in the Rain when Rex Grossman lost to Peyton Manning.
6: This is why I'm not allowed in the studio, because I would get violent on you right now. I'd say, what are you talking about? What are you talking about that
5: you're going to try to bring hands on me?
6: My my team's
5: never...
6: You're
5: going to put the sweatbands on for me?
6: This is why you don't get it when I tell you not my teams don't even get to the finals. I'm a Dolphin fan. We haven't won a playoff game, playoffs, in like 26 years. Enough. Enough is enough.
5: It started with a discussion about ticket prices and immediately went into the woe is Arnie part of things.
6: You know, because
5: at Stinkin' Genius One.
6: Because the real fans want to be at the games and they can't go. You know, I was in Dallas when they opened up the new stadium, and those aren't the real fans.
5: You mean those 100,000 people that go into that place, you know, in Arlington? They can't find a seat?
6: Yeah, the ones that even stand, those aren't even the real fans. They can't afford to go. They don't want to pay the $100 for parking.
5: That party deck's $25.
6: And shame on you, Mike Harmon. You're going to talk into the microphone and tell everybody, go to the game. Spend 10 G a ticket, 20 G for you and your son, and go to the game.
5: I'm just saying, like everything in our global space.
6: Shame on you.
5: Not everything is for you. And the most of the people that are complaining about this are like the people that are complaining that the Bears may move to Indiana, maybe the big political boondoggle and cash grab. They've never stepped foot in Soldier Field. Or the people that complain about how miserable Los Angeles or New York is.
6: Think of the future.
5: The loudest people are people that have never been in either of those cities.
6: Think of the kids that want to go.
5: Oh, think of the children. I'll go George Carlin on you.
6: Yeah,
5: think of the children.
6: Think of the children.
5: Blank the children. We're off in pacing. Fox Sports Radio, welcome in.
6: You know, the people, I don't know if there's another fan base that can feel what I'm feeling. Because I have to think that somewhere along the line, you guys have had winners somewhere along the line.
5: Football, baseball. You've been around long enough to have seen a win.
6: Just the Mets in 86.
5: Are you telling me you weren't alive and well in 73? Because DeSager's calling you a liar from his news desk.
6: I was 9 years old, for crying out loud.
5: But you remember it.
6: No, I don't.
5: The Bears was 85. I was 12 and I was in a leg brace because I got broken in half.
6: It was so long ago. I mean, give me something close, something that's not decades away.
5: No, I'm not diminishing that, but it's a different space. It's a different conversation than where we began this thing. But I appreciate that we're now going into the heart and soul, and I've got you on the psychiatrist couch
6: for the next
5: 3 hours and 45 minutes.
6: Somebody tweeted and said, try being a Clipper and a Falcon fan. Nobody's a Clipper and a Falcon fan.
5: No. Or just put the or. Come on, don't be disingenuous like that. You know what they were trying to say. We could go fan base to fan base. You've got tales of woes. Bring him in. At Swollen Dome, you can send him to
6: you
5: Smith.
6: You even had Northwestern win, did you not?
5: What did they win? They went to the Rose Bowl and got their asses kicked.
6: So at least you went to the Rose Bowl,
5: though. Yeah, that's great. And then Keyshawn Johnson ran all over us.
6: You had the year.
5: And then I went down to the Citrus Bowl. And you know what I did? I watched Peyton Manning and Peerless Price run amok.
6: But at least you had that.
5: No, it was great. It was fun because it was different.
6: Jeez.
5: Likewise, this is different. So like I always say, find your wins. You got to the NBA Finals. The seas parted.
6: No.
5: You played good basketball. And now you have a 2-1 lead. And if we go full Kenny Atkinson, you really should be down either 2-1 or 3-0.
6: That's like giving me a steak for dinner and giving me no silverware to eat it with. What is wrong with you? What do you mean I made it to the finals?
5: So put your hands behind your head and chow down, baby. Let's go.
6: Give me some silver.
5: You don't need the silverware.
6: Give me a spoon, then, or something.
5: You don't need any of that. Just pick it up with your bare hands like a barbarian you are.
6: Eat it like
5: and start gnawing away, pal.
6: Gosh, I know there's people out there going, oh, damn right, Arn, you have no, tell him he has no idea. And, you know, I'm walking around, I see the New Yorkers with their New York T-shirts and they're just, everybody talking about it, you know, when they see you in the streets, go New York. I got to tell you, I don't see any way they lose their next game.
5: We'll talk about that as we go on. We got plenty of time to predict future games and whatever, but... You know, the vibe of New York fan. I mean, you bought into Danhausen, so good for you.
6: I don't even know what that was when you were texting me. I'm like, who? What is
5: the WWE guy that
6: I have no idea. What is that, the guy that says step into a Slim Jim?
5: No, he's been dead for 15 years.
6: Well, I see. I had no idea.
5: Randy the Macho Man Savage is
6: with us. And when you were
5: former baseball player, by the way, minor league prospect for the St. Louis Cardinals.
6: You were texting me. I'm like, I had no idea what you were talking about.
5: You bought the shirt.
6: No, my wife bought it for me.
5: Okay, so your wife did the right thing.
6: It was the only one that was going to fit me.
5: Good for you.
6: Yes.
5: Good for you. You bought into what is one of the greatest bits in recent memory.
6: Okay. What, like, you want to fill me in on
5: it? Sure. This guy's gotten so much run, Danhausen. Right. So he's been on the indie circuit for a long time. Finally, they tease it. They bring him up to the big leagues of the WWE, and he's a throwback to some of the comedy and chaos that you had back in the 80s, Saturday Night's Main Event, which exists now, and all of those things. But kind of a comedic guy with his, you know, very evil, very nice, and he loves human monies. So it basically becomes bribe me, and I will curse a sports team for you.
6: He does cameos
5: and the whole thing. So he's got a thing against The Miz, and it was funny, right? Mike The Miz, who was on, you know, a reality show on MTV all those years ago and has been with the WWE forever, and he's a great ambassador and brings along young talent, but he's a huge Cavaliers fan. So for that series, it became a very real thing that they played out and got a lot of run because of the partnership with ESPN to where he started showing up and tormenting Stephen A. Smith.
6: I didn't know that.
5: Yeah, no, like they've given this so much run, and he's funny as hell, and committed to the bit. And people have bought in, and the merchandising. Look, he went from being the indie guy to getting called up to being the number two merch guy in WWE almost instantly, because the bit is so good. The writers and he and everybody buys in on a week to week basis. That it's just nonstop chaos and hilarity of, all right, how do we top ourselves?
6: My wife was in Manhattan and went to the NBA store and got it there. She got it in the actual NBA store in Manhattan.
5: See?
6: There's plenty of people on the street selling New York shirts. I told her, just go to the streets. Let's go.
5: Well, go get your either knockoffs some bootlegs, maybe just
6: spelled Knicks, N-I-C-K-S or something.
5: Well, but you also, you know, remember at a lot of concert venues, the people selling you the shirts in the parking lot are just making sure that while they couldn't get you for 50 inside, maybe they get you for 20 leaving.
6: Yeah, exactly.
5: What do you got? All right, cool. Here.
6: Yeah,
5: because the shirt costs about $1.50. And he ain't paying the guy hustling very much either. All right, we got plenty. We're just getting warmed up. We'll keep our finger on the pulse of Arnie Spanier. Send thoughts and prayers. Send us your sports misery as well. We want to be there with you at Swollen Dome, at Stinking Genius One, at Fox Sports Radio. We'll continue to pray for Arnie as we go on. But as we continue, the officiating after Game 3 certainly under fire. We'll talk about that coming up next. 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

0: Everyone sees me as a football player, but before anything else, I'm human. 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
1: Dad, guess what?
2: What?
1: You are going to be a grandfather.
2: That's great. You're going to be a wonderful mom. And I can't wait to be a grandpa. Not too long ago, moments like this with my daughter would have been a challenge. It was a long road for me to find myself again after Vietnam. I struggled to connect with almost everyone and preferred being alone. It was my neighbor Jim, another Vietnam veteran, who finally convinced me that I could still connect with my family and find that fulfilling life I'd lost. In fact, I called Jim first with the news about my granddaughter, Lizzie. Hey, Jim, I'm going to be a grandfather.
3: Congratulations, Dave.
2: Hey, let's get together and celebrate.
3: Well, as long as you're not grilling.
2: My pride was my armor, but I didn't know it then. I couldn't put it into words. I was sad, I was scared, I felt alone. I didn't know how to reach out, so I hid behind anger and silence. But then I decided to listen to Jim, and I went for help down at the VA. If I can take that first step after almost 50 years, I know other veterans can too. Visit maketheconnection.net to find out more.
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0: 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Jason Smith Show with me, Mike Harmon. No Jason Smith tonight. And instead, our guy, the stinking genius himself, Arnie Spanier, crying into his proverbial beer, as it were, or maybe his second dessert.
1: You don't get it.
0: Saying, I don't understand fan angst.
1: And the listeners don't get it.
0: The listeners don't get it? So you're putting it on them, too? That it's really, it's just you alone in your own little Arnie world.
1: On my own little island. I can't wait for the game tomorrow. I have so much anxiety built up for that. It's just so much. I don't know what to do beside myself. And when the Knicks win and go up 3-1, I'm going to be on the air Saturday night with Jason Martin right when they win the championship. And I'll be able to talk about it then. So I can't wait.
0: And then I'll be on Sunday morning with Ryan Hollins to tell you why the series got extended.
1: Ouch.
0: Well, you know, I mean,
1: if the Knicks lose the next game, they won't win the series.
0: See, there you go. Bold proclamations very early in the show. Doom and gloom, Arnie Spanier with us here on a Tuesday night. 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
1: I got to tell you the dumbest reason why I thought the Knicks were going to win the last game.
0: Because they hadn't been giving up leads all postseason, and then they did it in game two and survived, and then did it again?
1: Forget the fact that they were up by 7 at halftime, it was the first game in the Garden for the championship in, you know, since 1999, and all those numbers, and it's been so long, and the president was there, and, you know, they just so many people were there, and it was packed, and I don't care if it was the rich people or the poor people, you know, all that. All
0: the
1: that
0: poors. Now you've made it the rich versus the poor.
1: Well, that's
0: you want
1: true.
0: To just throw out some proletariat and whatever, you know, the bourgeoisie while you're at it.
1: Well, that's true. I mean, it was all the rich people were there. You know that, don't you? I mean, that's the whole thing. That
0: poor folks that made a choice that they were going to get there no matter what. Season ticket holders that retained their seats and didn't sell them off.
1: It destroyed the whole vibe.
0: And they sold off blocks of tickets the last several days, 500 here, 500 there. Were they cheap? No, but they were opportunities to get in.
1: Killed the whole vibe of the game.
0: Why?
1: Because those guys are not loud to begin with. I'm getting a little tired of the super crowd sitting front row. I'm a little tired of that baloney also.
0: Oh, now you're mad at the celebrities that have been there forever?
1: I think they should give the former players to sit right there, you know? Let the celebrities sit like two rows behind the basket.
0: Former players are there.
1: Yeah, but they're like two or three rows behind the basket.
0: Okay.
1: Why can't they sit courtside?
0: They could go pay. They could pay for courtside seats.
1: No, they get theirs free. Those are
0: free. No, but that's what I'm saying. Like, yeah. They can go and pay.
1: Or I don't
0: they,
1: think
0: or
1: like
0: they,
1: Kimmy,
0: they might pay face.
1: You think that Shyamalan guy pays for
0: no, his agency does or whatever movie's trying to woo him for the next bit.
1: Yeah, that's true.
0: Not saying that there aren't season ticket holders there, right? Spike or Stiller and Taylor and whoever else.
1: I saw that John Turturro was there.
0: John Turturro's a legend.
1: Yeah, I'm friends with his brother, Nick.
0: Well, we should have them on. Let's have the brothers Turturro.
1: Well, I don't know,
0: John.
1: Should
0: be on a podcast with them.
1: Yeah, Nick and I, we used to be pretty tight at one point.
0: What'd you do to have a falling out?
1: We didn't have a fall. I just haven't spoken to him.
0: Just the way you said that led me to believe you had an issue.
1: No, we went to the batting cages out in the valley in Los Angeles one time.
0: I think you told me that once.
1: Yeah, he showed up in full Yankee garb.
0: I'm not surprised. That sounds very, very on brand. Carolina's just scored 13-28 remaining in the third to take a 4-3 lead on the Vegas Golden Knights. Puck left in the zone, little giveaway in front of the net, and the ensuing play that opens up an opportunity on a falling down wrister to the back of the net. We're talking officiating a lot the last 24 hours, though, Arnie, as well. We've got the Mike Brown sound that's gone around the world. That's been played back where he went on his diatribe, and as Jason and I broke it down, that's the, all right, let's put it out there and let's make this a mess, and the guys can just go back and lick their wounds. So why don't we hear a little bit of Mike Brown? We're not going to play the full 18 minutes.
1: Yeah.
0: But we've got a little clip of it.
2: If we play game four and in the second half they get 24 free throw attempts to our 8, and maybe we were fouling. Maybe we were fouling, but they fouled too. Cat gets the ball off a loose ball rebound and he shoots it and he gets whacked across the arm and they hit the ball and it goes out of bounds on the baseline. There's no foul. There were opportunities for fouls to be called to at least try to even the free throws out. To go 24 free throw attempts in a second half, that's 48 for the game if you think about it the way that they called that second half, compared to 8. All the shots we took, we got fouled 4 times, roughly, for 8 free throw attempts. Again, I don't complain much. I never thought I'd see that in an NBA Finals game, and I saw it tonight. That's tough to overcome when you're playing against a great team.
0: Also settling.
1: Here.
0: Settling for a lot of jump shots will do that to you, too.
1: Here. He's 100% right. It's unconscionable. It would be 24-8 like that. And then the NBA has
0: What about the fact that they shot nearly 50% more free throws in the first half? You have the floor.
1: Well, they do that a lot anyway because they do the hack of Mitch.
0: There wasn't a lot of hack of Mitch last night.
1: I know that, but
0: I'm just saying they do that a lot. It did not apply in this game. In fact, he had 2 free throws the entire game. Try again.
1: Well, they've done. I think the referees have done a miserable job.
0: Well, I think we could both stipulate to that, but I don't think it's necessarily been one sided.
1: Foul
0: count
1: eight,
0: was the same.
1: When it's 24-8 in foul shots,
0: the Spurs shot 32 to the Knicks 22, and if you look at your little shot chart, a lot more work in the paint done by the Spurs.
1: You know what it is? It's the late calls on the whistle. When Wemby misses a shot, they go, "Oh, I better blow the whistle."
0: Sure, because Jalen Brunson gets none of those. By the way,
1: no, he doesn't.
0: No. By the way, last night. Let's go to the free throw count, shall we? OG Anunoby, 7 of 9. Jalen Brunson, 7 of 8. How many did Wemby take? Because I did this with Smith yesterday because he was doing the same thing. How many did Wemby take?
1: What, 10?
0: He took 9 free throws to match that of OG Anunoby.
1: Right.
0: So he gets all these calls. I think we need to stop.
1: He does get a lot of calls.
0: Well, Jalen Brunson also puts his ass in everybody and doesn't get called for it.
1: When's the last time Wemby's been in foul trouble or fouled out of a game?
0: I don't know. He elbowed a guy in the head and got ejected.
1: He pushed Brunson in the head and they looked at it and said, nothing to see here.
0: Well, they didn't really look at it really in the real game time.
1: The NBA looked at it later on and said, no biggie.
0: Yeah, that it should have been a foul.
1: No, they didn't say that.
0: Well, I have a sound clip that would say otherwise.
1: Well, let me hear it then.
0: Let's hear it from, this was on ESPN a little bit earlier. You had the director of officiating on to talk about all the questions coming out of game 3, particularly the Wembanyama Brunson interchange.
3: Yeah, I think we can all agree that a foul was missed on that play.
4: Right.
3: We have a big part of our job is to on-ball, off-ball exchanges between referees. Mm-hmm. We did a poor job of that here where we got 2 people on-ball and we don't see the screening action.
4: Yeah.
3: Lots of fighting over screens throughout the game. And if we break down in our fundamentals in even the smallest amounts, we have the opportunity to miss a clear foul as we missed here. You know, every game is reviewed by the league office post-game, the entirety of the game, and we're in the process of doing that today. Most certainly, it's important to note, though, as we do that review, that there's a real deference, just like in our replay center, Malika, that we want a clear and conclusive standard to upgrade something because we do defer to the on-court officials. They're the ones feeling the moments.
4: Right.
3: They're the ones that are involved in the up and down of the game. If there's a clear miss, then there's a possibility for an upgrade. But it is a clear and conclusive standard.
4: Right.
3: It's not the same as re-refereeing it.
0: So there you have it on that. They decided not to go to the flagrant 2.
1: Exactly. They said no reason to upgrade it.
0: What are you saying? He should have been suspended for that? Because that's what it would have ended up.
1: Why would he be suspended for? He put his hands on him and pushed him. It pushed his head. That's a flagrant foul.
0: Well, we see a lot of hands on and push. I mean, obviously it's a foul, and then we get to the old rises to the level.
1: You have to get four flagrant fouls to be suspended. He only has two.
0: Well, off of the ejection, certainly standing there. But here, they move on, play on, get back to game four. I mean, you know they're not going to do anything over the top.
1: No, because they're protecting him. They don't want him to get one more.
0: Well, but they're also not going to do that to any star. It's not just Wembanyama.
1: Call a foul at least on that.
0: Well,
1: one.
0: But that's the thing, right? Because there could have been two fouls on Spurs players on that play, by the way. Because you had Keldon Johnson taking a guy out. I forget who it was. Yeah, that was in the corner of the screen. But how do you miss Wembanyama and Jalen Brunson, the two stars? Like, that's the biggest question I had from that. Of what are you watching and missing in that moment? Were you too starstruck by, you know, Jeter, Mayor Bloomberg, who got run over, and everybody else on that front line? I mean, because here's your two biggest stars in this series that are getting into it.
1: Ugh. I thought the Knicks were going to win only if forget about basketball involvement. I thought the Knicks were going to win because I saw that video of, and I didn't even know if it was true. It could have been fake news. Wembanyama at Gramercy Park, sitting down on a bench like drawing flowers. Did you see that?
0: He's drawing buildings.
1: Buildings? Is that what he was? Was that real?
0: Yeah.
1: I'm like, oh, he's not even into the game. He's done. He's checked out.
0: That's really what you're going to do?
1: Oh, that's what I did.
0: That's like all the dope saying. It's President Trump's fault that the Knicks lost.
1: Well, no, I don't think that, but I
0: No. That's what I'm saying. It's just as, well, to me, dopey an argument.
1: He was just sitting.
0: Yes.
1: Put on your game face, man. Come on, man.
0: What's he supposed to be doing?
1: I don't know.
0: Practicing his low post moves in his hotel room?
1: Not drawing buildings.
0: How do you relax before a show? Other than sending me a bunch of yellow notepad pages.
1: I draw the Empire State Building. What do you? I don't know. What the hell do I do? I'm watching them. I'm studying up. I'm reading on Twitter. I'm watching the games. That's what I do.
4: Your pre-show dessert.
1: I'm doing my pre-show dessert.
0: Well, some would say you lack focus there. That the sugar and the carbs will do you in by hour three.
1: Leaves his hotel room to go. First of all, who had the key to Gramercy Park to let him in? Should be to have his key taken away. Goes to Gramercy Park, sits on the bench, and this guy's drawing. He has that much free time before start of a NBA finals game?
0: Yeah, it just shows you how nonsensical all of the, we were so burdened by the extra security to get in. This guy had time to go draw buildings. And still came in and beat you.
1: That's no big deal, but when we find out an athlete goes on vacation for a week or goes on a boat for a couple of days because they have a day off or a week off or something, people go ballistic.
0: No, but that's the point, is that they shouldn't. That it's a specious, stupid argument that guys are supposed to be chained to their desk, Clockwork Orange style, with their eyes taped open, watching film 24/7.
1: I want to say this. If I told you, hey, Mike Harmon, I want you to do play-by-play of the Super Bowl, mm-hmm. right? And you better be on your game and be prepared and blah, blah, blah. And then I find out the day before the Super Bowl, you're out playing 18 holes of golf.
0: Uh-huh.
1: I'm like, what kind of, is this guy not going to be prepared? Is this guy, what's he doing playing golf? I'd be pretty upset at you, to be honest.
0: And I'd kind of laugh at you saying,
1: stop
0: it. Yourself.
1: Would you play, if I asked you to play golf the day before the Super Bowl and you were doing the Super Bowl, would you be playing?
0: Yeah,
1: no.
0: And clear the mechanism.
1: No, you would not. You'd be too afraid.
0: I would trust my process just like the Sixers did all those years ago.
1: You're full of baloney.
0: And that I would be ready and prepared to do my job.
1: Yeah. Sure you will.
0: Sure. People in the outside world can say whatever they want. Right, you miss a shot. Oh, you were staring at Mariska Hargitay. That's why. Oh, you missed that shot. You were staring at those two women, the OnlyFans models behind Mitch Johnson. I mean, what are we doing?
1: By the way, I never call actors and actresses by their real name. I just call them by their TV name. I just call her Benson.
0: Benson?
1: Just Benson.
0: Okay, Stabler was right down the road. Hey, be sure to check out the YouTube channel for the show. Search Jason Smith Show within YouTube. Again, that's Jason Smith Show. 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Comment away whether you agree or disagree. 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Again, search Jason Smith Show on YouTube and subscribe. We'll do a little more on the officiating as we continue.

0: due to move into a new ballpark on the Strip in 2028. Well, they started the series last night, and Milwaukee won 15-14 in 12 innings against the A's. The game ended after 11:15 Pacific time. Top of the first tonight, Brewers with a two-run homer. Bottom of the first, A's with a solo homer. Bottom of the second, A's have just hit a two-run homer. It's 3-2 already over Milwaukee in the bottom of the second inning. And there's a women's soccer exhibition going on, U.S. at Brazil right now. The Americans lead 1-0 late on an own goal in the second half. Brazil's coach in the second half was kicked out for booting the ball down the field.
1: Oh, nice.
0: Also a red card on a Brazil player in the 94th minute for not a punch, but a shove. Constant complaining from Brazil throughout the second half. There's a pause now in the 99th minute as another yellow card is being issued. The game may, I'm not sure, may eventually end, but for the moment it's the U.S. women up 1-0 in Brazil, which will host next year's Women's World Cup. By the way, the U.S. men open their World Cup schedule this Friday night in L.A. on Fox TV against Paraguay, and then they play in Seattle the next week versus Australia. Now in Game 4 of the Stanley Cup Final, 5.5 minutes to go, and Carolina, trying to even up the series at 2 games apiece, is leading at Vegas 4-3. Canes led 2-0 in the first 3.5 minutes tonight. It was a 3-1 lead after one period. It was tied 3-3 after two, and Carolina's usual starting goalie, Frederik Andersen, not even dressed tonight. Brandon Bussey, who had come off the bench last game, started in this contest. By the way, the Canes are the first team to have at least a three-goal period in three straight games of a Stanley Cup final since the great 1991 Penguins that had Jagr and Lemieux, that's all. The NBA Finals Game 4 is Wednesday. In the WNBA, Minnesota won its 8th straight game, 100-76 over Dallas. By the way, the guy who contacted Arnie to fill in tonight so that Arnie could complain that none of his teams win?
1: Yeah.
0: That guy in management could probably tell you personally that none of his teams win. He is from the state of Minnesota.
2: Yeah, I mean, I've got an old video of him where he says Wolves are the best. And then it's been a lifetime of just near misses. And
3: well, the Twins have won, haven't they, a long time ago?
0: 1991.
3: Okay, then there you go.
0: Since 1991, in all four sports, there's a great stat.
3: What, the Vikings? Oh, no, the Vikings never won.
2: No, they got there a bunch. Yeah, they never got over.
0: Late 90s, had their chance late 90s. So the Minnesota Lynx are kings of the state. Browns Pro Bowl guard Joel Bitonio retired after 12 seasons. Serena Williams won her first round doubles match in London after 4 years off. Her next match is Thursday. In Major League Baseball right now, at Detroit there was a rain delay at the start, so they're only in the top of the 7th inning, even though we're nearing 10:45 Eastern. Tigers 8-4 over the Twins. Braves have taken a lead in the top of the 10th, 5-4 at the White Sox, but Braves star Ronald Acuna left this game with hamstring tightness. Wins for Miami and Kansas City. Cardinals won their 5th straight. Toronto with 2 runs bottom of the 9th, edged Philadelphia 3-2. The Dodgers scored 10 in the top of the 7th and won at Pittsburgh 12-3. Yes, those 10 runs all came after Paul Skeens left the game. Seattle won in 10 innings at Baltimore 6-5. Tampa Bay and the Yankees each won, and the Rockies are leading the Cubs 7-3 in the top of the 7th. Back to you.
2: Thanks so much, Steve. One little last update. Folks in Alabama just got their treat in the 72nd minute as Lionel Messi hits a penalty kick to give Argentina a 2-0 lead over Iceland.
0: And at the women's game in Brazil, another Brazil player has been kicked out. So it's 11 against 9 here.
2: The game again, that will never end.
0: It can't end soon enough.
2: Add another 3 minutes, Steve. Thanks so much. That's Steve DeSager at the news desk. Coming up, we'll stay with the World Cup as we're watching these tune-ups. Because a big crisis here in Los Angeles was averted earlier today.
3: Ooh.
2: Yeah, we'll talk about those ticket prices again. Let's get after it. It's Arnie in for Jason Smith. I'm Mike Harmon, and this is Fox Sports Radio.
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0: Hey, welcome back in Fox Sports Radio. A couple minutes here till we finish up the hour. We'll get back into the NBA Finals, and we got the thrilling finish of the Stanley Cup Final game. Arnie Spanier in for Jason Smith. I'm Mike Harmon. Thanks for being with us, being part of the extended family this evening. Now, there was a story that circulated earlier today, Arnie, because there was a pending strike with the workers at SoFi Stadium ahead of Friday's opener, U.S.-Paraguay. Well, sometimes, I mean, folks go bold, you know, either way on the pronunciation.
1: Yes.
0: Tomato, tomato kind of thing. But it's the idea that you had 2,000 workers that might have walked off the line. Now it's a tentative piece to get through the World Cup. And
1: what did they do? What were their jobs?
0: Well, it's all the concessions workers.
1: Oh, okay.
0: Right?
1: Okay.
0: It's all the folks that make the machine hum around the stadium and all the workers that have the throughput on a game day.
1: Do we need them?
0: Well, I think so. I mean, folks seem to really complain about food and beverage prices to all these events in addition to the ticket prices. So you got to have someone to dispense them. Not going to let you go run amok with your any size cup to a fountain or anything.
1: Oh, so they're indispensable then, I guess, these people.
0: Indispensable. Yeah. There you go. So they've come to an agreement, at least short term, the workers union there at SoFi to avoid the World Cup strike. Let's see, it was about 2,000 workers. They ratified it. They'd ratified the authorization of a strike, and then of course, on Wednesday, it looks like the ratification of the agreement, higher wages, protections against subcontracting of union work amongst the two biggest things. But it gets us back into the whole price effect of all of these events. You know, a global event coming to the States, naturally everybody wants to make as much human monies on all of this as they can. And we always have to remember that when we see prices for sale on most of these websites, it's resale. Someone paid less than what you're being offered those tickets for.
1: Well, how are you going to defend this? Because now here in the tri-state area, when you take a bus from New Jersey into New York or vice versa, it usually costs like $20. Mm-hmm. Now it's been up to $100 for the 2 months or the month and a half that the World Cup is going to be in town. So
0: yeah, I mean, I haven't seen the full invoicing, but I got to imagine it's something along the lines of what's going on with extra watch parties and whatever. We need overtime. We need extra security. We need extra engineers and personnel on call to make sure things keep moving.
1: Yeah, but
0: seamlessly.
1: That's people
0: We've
1: just going home.
0: Management.
1: Some of them are just going home. They're not even going to the events.
0: No, but that's the thing. You're on that rail line, and it's the unfortunate circumstance of that month and a half. Like, I'd love to see the line item in authorization. It seems like a number kind of pulled out of thin air, as many of them are, right?
1: You like, sound like an attorney.
0: No, well, what? I'm a pragmatist. I'm a somewhat learned man, despite sitting and yelling about sports all day. So, you know, I try to go to the deeper truths of this other than they're just trying to steal my money.
1: Which is what most people think anyway out here. They're raising hell about it, to be honest with
0: you. No, and look, I ask the questions. And again, elected officials, do with them what you will in your respective marketplaces, right? I'm sure you've got questions for the guy about the pothole that hasn't gotten fixed. And, you know, all of those things, right? Going back to last night's events and people still mad over, you know, political just arrival at a game, a guy who growing up, I think, was synonymous with the city for many of us. But yeah, it's that curiosity. But get in right now on the resale market here for SoFi Friday night, $1,100.
1: Ooh.
0: He's already spanned your ads. Stinking genius one. Find me over at Swollen Dome. NBA Finals. How nervous is Arnie for game four? We'll talk about it next here on Vox.
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18: Carolina. NBA Finals Game 4 is Wednesday. In the WNBA, Minnesota won its eighth straight, dominating Dallas 100-76. Atlanta won at Chicago 82-75. Angel Reese now with Atlanta, 17 points, 17 rebounds. Browns Pro Bowl guard Joel Bitonio retired after 12 seasons. To Major League Baseball, the Yankees and Tampa Bay each won. The White Sox have won in 10 innings over Atlanta, 6-5, and Brave star Ronald Acuna left with hamstring tightness. A 10-inning win for Seattle, 6-5 at Baltimore. Randy Arozarena, two-run homer, top of the 10th. Rockies lead the Cubs 7-3 in the 8th inning. Dodgers 12-3 over Pittsburgh. I'm Steve DeSager.
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26: 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And sitting in for Jason Smith, it's Arnie Spanier.
0: Welcome in, hour two of the program. As we get rolling 20 minutes from now, we'll get a visit from our guy, John Paul Morosi, who's an expert on everything. Stanley Cup Final, Major League Baseball. And
1: see, you're in a good mood. I wouldn't be in a good mood. I'd still be upset. I'm still upset over the Knicks losing in 1999.
0: Okay. You know, one of those things happened, and I know you've got one of these, is a kid. And once you've got all that other stuff that starts to eat away at your soul, your life, your living, breathing, whatever, your team losing or winning, it sucks. Don't get me wrong.
1: It does.
0: But I'm
1: it
0: not
1: does.
0: Carrying it around 24 hours later it's affecting every bit of my life.
1: You're not. See, there's a difference. And no, look, I don't want to take any shots at Jason Smith, but there's a big difference between being a New York fan and living in New York and being a New York fan and living in Los Angeles or Malibu or Bel Air or Beverly
0: Hills. Well, since
1: Hills
0: you do neither, what's your excuse?
1: Or wherever you guys live, by the beach, you know what I mean?
0: Yeah, so
27: I don't want to take any shots at Jason Smith and then proceeds to take a shot
0: right
27: at him.
0: No. It's like he's Google Earthed his home.
1: No, I just, you know, I'm sure life is great for you guys. Just a big difference between...
0: No. Look, I'm not going to let you do that. Hey, it's Arnie Spann. You're in for Jason Smith tonight. Welcome in hour two of the show. Jason Smith Show with me, Mike Harmon. In a minute, we're going to get the Tire Rack Play of the Day in to talk about a great moment in Major League Baseball today. But to continue this thought, I've often said on this program, Steve can attest to this, Mary and Ian, I believe, have heard this a number of times. One of the things I am most jealous of, sometimes it drives me to madness, but I'm also jealous of the fact that Jason Smith is that guy that lives and breathes, lives and dies with every possession.
1: Yeah.
0: With every just managerial decision, every coaching decision. We were on air watching the final minute of the game, and if he had any hair, he would have pulled it out when they didn't foul.
1: And I'm sure.
0: And
1: I'm
0: chose
1: sure,
0: to let De'Aaron Fox say, hey, if he's going to beat him. Because I actually joked to him. I said, hey, you know, he's basically saying De'Aaron Fox has been terrible. He's going to put it in his hands. And what's he do? He hits a running jumper.
1: And then right? You guys went back to your mansions in Malibu and you were
0: nobody's got
1: out,
0: any
1: right?
0: mansions. Okay, we're hardworking, stiff, blue-collar guys just like you.
1: Yeah.
0: If anything, you talk openly about being the house boy. I mean, Ian does a lot of your Sunday shows with Steve. I mean, you talk about this all the time. Man, a life of leisure. Yeah, you and your dog, Wilson. Okay?
1: But Wilson lives a good life.
0: But here's what I want to go back to because, you know, the way you started the show.
1: Yeah.
0: Really kind of the antithesis, I guess, of some sentiments from Sunday night.
1: What do you mean?
0: We had that audio. Based on some comments you made to our colleague Chris Plank about your love affair with the Knicks and the expectations here therein.
28: No concerns at all, right? None whatsoever.
1: Zero. Not. I told you I fear nobody. I fear no team. Nobody.
0: And now you're afraid.
1: I'm not afraid. I just realized we have to win the next game. That's really. I thought we.
0: You thought it was done after after two?
1: I thought it was done. I thought it was over. And I know those clowns on the halftime show said it was over. Also, we were up by 7. I just assumed we were 24 minutes away from winning a championship. We were like 12 minutes away from winning a championship. That more like 6 minutes away. But whatever. That's why it crushed me to my soul. I mean, think about it. 53 years, and now we're 12 minutes away or 24 minutes away from winning the NBA championship. So now we're in desperate situation that if we lose this game, it's tied 2 games apiece, and now we're going back to San Antonio. I can't have that happening. We got it. If we don't come out strong and take a lead and step on their throat when they're down, this is why I can never do like live stream while I watch the game. It's just too nerve wracking for me. It just drives me crazy.
0: That's why you leave it to the pros like me and Smith, because we can do that and contain ourselves and roll through.
1: But I have to do certain situations like if the Knicks are losing, I got to change the channel, or I got to, you know, put it on pause. I got to turn the volume off or turn the volume higher. I got a little things to help them win. You know, I got to do things too. I'm busy during the game.
0: Mm-hmm.
1: You know, you got to do.
0: If
1: little,
0: that makes you feel good about it. I mean,
1: I'm superstitious like crazy. I don't know about you, but
0: but after 53 years of futility, you'd think you'd change.
1: No, I can't even do that. Yeah, you're right. You would think after 53 years of trying to be superstitious and it hasn't helped, I would just say, blanket. They'll find a way to win.
0: Wasn't that the old George Costanza? Just do the opposite, right?
1: Yes.
0: I'm doing it this way for all these years.
1: Do the opposite.
0: Now we'll just do the opposite.
1: Exactly. Yeah, I should have been doing that all this time.
0: Well, but you know what? We are sometimes slow learners, and we're creatures of habit.
1: Thank you.
0: Look, we could get you on a live stream and put your head up alongside us tomorrow if you want. And we can.
1: No, you don't want to be seeing me on the live stream. Yeah, you don't want to be seeing that. I don't want to be on the live stream.
0: All right. Well, then you're uninvited.
1: Yeah.
0: But I thought it was a nice gesture by me to bring you into the show, your fandom, because you keep telling me how much a better fan. You didn't even answer the question that I posed.
1: What was the question?
0: Because it was
1: that
0: basically
1: posed?
0: Like you covered your ears going, la, la, la, la.
1: What was the question?
0: When you were doing your giant running monologue about how rich Smith must be with his diamond encrusted crown in his mansion near the ocean, since you were saying, well, how much more it means for fans in New York versus those elitists in Los Angeles, when you're neither. So what can
1: I'm
0: it
1: neither?
0: Possibly mean for you?
1: What do you think I
0: You don't live in New York.
1: Well, I practically do. I live like...
0: No, practically doesn't count.
1: A couple miles away.
0: A couple miles is not in the city, Arnie Spanier. Not one of the 5 boroughs.
1: That's like saying you don't live in Los Angeles when technically you live outside the framework. Come on, man. Just stop with the nonsense. I'm right here I'm in the tri-state area.
0: Now it's the tri-state area.
1: Yeah, exactly.
0: I'm a couple
1: New
0: miles
1: Jersey,
0: outside of
1: Connecticut.
0: The city.
1: You may have heard of the tri-state area. I'm not sure you have.
0: Yeah, I have. And the point I'm just trying to make is, you know, don't cast stones at a guy for where he's making his trade.
1: Look, no offense. You guys live in L.A., okay? You've all become soft sports fans, just like everybody else in Los Angeles.
0: You know, I'm going to say something.
1: I'm sorry.
0: I'm
1: sorry
0: to
1: break
0: the news to you. It's the bane of my existence as a radio host, but I'm going to say it. That's the dumbest thing I've ever heard.
1: You say that every time I fill in.
0: No, I don't.
1: You do.
0: I generally am very deferential and respectful. The longevity and history of the stinking genius. I'm still waiting for the memoir.
1: Wait, you've never heard of that being out in the West Coast thins out your blood? You never heard of that?
0: No, that I understand.
1: Oh, okay, that you understand.
0: No, no, because that's a physical thing. It's not.
1: It's same concept.
0: It's not at all.
1: Yeah, it is. It is exactly.
0: The fandom is still there. It still hurts deep. Like, I took a long walk along the beach looking at the ocean and the beautiful people when the latest round of this Bears Indiana thing, Arlington Heights, all of that.
1: Is that really bothering you?
0: It does.
1: Why?
0: Because I first half of my life, I lived in Chicago. My friends, family still there. For me, it's more just the I'm offended by the discussion around it and how the lack of nuance in most people's arguments offends me.
1: Well, we've been doing sports talk for a million years. I can't remember one phone call, one email, one tweet, one text of any New Yorker saying, really bummed out that the Jets and the Giants don't play in New York, that they play in New Jersey.
0: Yeah, yeah, yeah. You might have taken phone calls, you know, via the, you know, the telegraph way back in the day when they actually made that move. Versus this is real for people right now. And again, I come back to there's lots of monies to be had. The full run I did of it with Ryan Hollins on our Sunday show, Fox Sports Sunday. You can go find the podcast there. But the fandom is there. Like the White Sox futility all these years, finally turning it around. I have some nice things. I've got a guy who's homering every other day. What happens? 6 to 8 weeks with a hammy. Gone. Just like that. The goodness.
1: Right.
0: I cried on air talking about the death of Stacey King on Sunday morning.
1: That was horrible.
0: Right?
1: Yeah, that
0: like,
1: was horrible.
0: It's still there. Like all of that Chicago boy in me lives. I have my moment, and then I have to get back to the business of, you know, communicating with people in what I hope is a thoughtful, meaningful way.
1: And the funny part is all your stadiums used to be dumps, like Wrigley Field.
0: Well, Wrigley Field has always been a dump.
1: Comiskey.
0: It's the dump now. You leave Comiskey alone.
1: And
0: I made
1: the
0: friends
1: Bulls
0: with that
1: play,
0: rat in the third deck.
1: The old Bulls Stadium. And
0: Chicago
1: now
0: Stadium was fantastic. Again, a great family of rats in the third deck where we'd go see Blackhawks games.
1: And now Soldier Field is come under scrutiny. It's like every 10 years one of the places come under scrutiny.
0: Well, I mean, the big thing with Soldier Field is you can't monetize any more of it, and the Bears have no stake in the stadium. Part of elaborate thing from Sunday that people have lost in this process is they can have a million events at Soldier Field. The Bears don't get another dime.
1: If they were moving it to another place in Illinois, another place in Chicago, nobody would be saying a damn thing. The fact that it's going to another state, even though it's actually about the same amount miles away, is rubbing everybody the wrong way.
0: Well, folks are still mad, even if they were to move to Arlington Heights, where they bought that land of the old racetrack all those years ago. But it's more just what's that?
1: Why would they be mad if they moved to Arlington Heights?
0: Well, because it's still a movement from Soldier Field, from downtown, from history, all of that. For those that still live in that space, right? And you do to a degree, right? As a fan, right? You hearken back to certain points in your upbringing and what made you a fan. And some of it is the stadium in which it's played.
1: Nobody's wishing Old Candlestick Yankee was around, or the 49ers and Giants used to play.
0: Oh, I bet if you go up to the Bay Area, you'll find plenty of folks that loved it. I enjoyed it. I just didn't like the getting in or getting out. It's like going to Dodger Stadium for me now. It's tough. That adds a lot of time to my day.
1: That's tough in San Diego. It used to be tough getting in and out.
0: Go to Petco down there now. But, you know, it's that Jack Murphy Stadium was and Qualcomm, they were not good. But all of that to say, since we're now talking a little bit of baseball, we've got John Paul Morosi coming up in a moment. I'd be remiss if we didn't do the Tire Rack play of the day, a big milestone. We'll talk more about it with JP in a couple of minutes. But here it was from AM 570 LA Sports.
2: And Freddie Freeman swings. There it is. Hit number 2,500. It's a base hit to center. Freeland comes in to score. Ohtani goes first to third. So Freddie Freeman with a milestone hit. 2,500 career hits for Freddie Freeman.
0: There it is, AM 570, LA Sports on the call, brought to you by Tire Rack. 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With that hit, Freddie Freeman, he's sitting at 102nd all-time, needs another 13 hits to pass Jimmy Ryan.
1: Wow.
0: On the all-time list. So there you go. We'll talk about that amongst many things with he's a man of the world. It's John Paul Morosi coming up with us next. He's Arnie Spanier in for Jason Smith. I'm Mike Harmon, and this is Fox Sports Radio. 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
0: Hey, welcome back in. It's Fox Sports Radio, Jason Smith Show with me, Mike Harmon. There is no Jason Smith tonight. In his stead, the legend. You hear him Sunday nights alongside Chris Plank. 3 hours of merriment and, well, chaos.
1: Pretty much.
0: Often steered by the yellow legal bag writing Arnie Spanier. At Stinkin' Genius One, where you find him in the Twitter.
1: You know, Colin uses a yellow legal pad.
0: Does he?
1: Now. Yes, he does.
0: How about that? Does he use the big one or the little one?
1: I don't know. You see, now you're not making fun of it anymore, huh?
0: I mean, I'm moderately intrigued. Enough for the filibustering and the segmentation, because, you know, it wasn't. I didn't even know you were with me this evening, and I'd already seen the yellow pad. That's just like that. I got those texts, bang, bang, bang, as I woke up from my much-needed nap. Well, I mean, a lot of it says Arnie this, Arnie that. I mean, it's a lot of me. You know, very much the old Toby Keith song. I want to talk about me. I want to talk about my. That's you. I like talking about you usually. But occasionally, hey, I want to talk about me. Except it's usually all about you. But right now, we're going to turn our attention to the guest hotline. The music means one man. He's multifaceted, multicultured, man of the world, World Cup this week, Stanley Cup final, and of course, Major League Baseball. It's John Paul Morosi, at John Morosi in the Twitterverse, JonMorosi. Leave out the H because mom said so. MLB Network, you catch him there, but joins us each and every week. JP, blessed as always to welcome you in. I got Arnie in for Jason, another suffering Knicks fan after last night.
13: Well, Mike and Arnie, good evening. So many different ways that we can start this conversation. But, Mike, Arnie, do I have to go right to the south side and the Chicago White Sox? A win tonight. And, Arnie, you're working on this show with a great White Sox fan and the native of the south side, and Mike Harmon. Mike, I am beginning to believe. It's early June. I believe that the Southsiders now have full permission to believe.
0: 6-5 win today over those front-running 45-22 Atlanta Braves. No Murakami on the DL, IL, these days for a while. Vargas with another home run. Montgomery with a homer. I mean, we've got chaos on the south side of Chicago, and it's a beautiful thing.
13: We do, and this is, as we talk about the way that the Stanley Cup Finals are wrapping up, and of course the NBA Finals as well. Baseball, we're still early days, and the American League, my friends, if you are a fan of an American League team, with the possible exception of the Angels and probably the Red Sox, this is the land of opportunity right now, 2026. Even a team like the Tigers, which has struggled so mightily, and we were already a week ago just talking about what the best prospect package would be for a Tarek Skubal. Well, they're still in the race. And by the way, they're about to get Tarek Skubal back and Casey Mize back. So this is the kind of a year where everyone in the American League thinks they're in it. And if you are going to be so bold as to decide that you're going to be a seller like maybe the San Francisco Giants, you could do some pretty good work. Because this is going to be a seller's market, given all the teams that believe they are in the hunt.
1: You know, by the way, JP, I know you guys are Chicago guys, but I just wanted you to know that I lived in Northbrook for 3 years. I lived in Lake Bluff for 3 more years. I was on the newlywed game for Chicago couples, famous
13: wow.
1: Chicago couples. So, and one of the questions was, Beth, was Arnie, is he a Southsider or Northsider, and I'm neither one. I'm a Met, so she had to guess right on that one. So I just wanted you to know that, JP.
13: That is awesome. I love that detail. Chicago is one of those cities that, you know, I never have lived there, but I've covered a lot of baseball there, and I was the summer of 2003, I was covering the Midwest League in West Michigan, and my sports editor, Mary Ulmer, sent me over to Wrigley Field to cover a series between the Astros and the Cubs in that magical summer of 2003. And I looked out at that beautiful ballpark and I said to myself, I think this is going to be my job. I have an idea. This is what I want to do for a living. So at that point, there was a little bit of uncertainty of exactly what my calling was. But looking out on Wrigley Field that beautiful August day, I knew.
1: By the way, if you ever want to have fun one summer, and I was out here doing a radio show at this place, go to Alaska during the summer league baseball where they're throwing first pitch at like 10 o'clock at night, no lights because it's still sunny out, and it's a packed house. It is so enjoyable. You would have a blast doing that.
13: Love it. And of course, given where you are a lot of the year, Arnie, in the beautiful Northeast, you could also cover some of those gorgeous little minor league ballparks, whether it's Burlington, whether it's Trois-Rivières, yeah. whether it's Quebec City, La Capitale du Quebec City, all those beautiful little venues there in the Northeast up into Quebec and Canada. Love that level of baseball, too.
0: Look at that level of excitement all across. We had that cool Paul Skeen story, right?
1: Yeah.
0: Going and visiting the little leaguers. We'll get into that a little more as we go. But also a guy still playing despite his advanced years, like a little kid, with hit number 2,500 today. Talking about Freddie Freeman of the Dodgers, it was our play of the day, JP, 12-3 the final, that 9-run inning that never seemed to end as they take down the Pirates. But for Freddie Freeman, the milestone, and we talk longevity and history and what it takes to get to that kind of level, just an incredible career. And like, can we dare reach for 3,000? Do you think he's got enough time left in that bat?
13: Well, that's a great question, Mike. And Freddie is someone that has talked pretty candidly about the importance of family, how obviously as a father, and he's got obviously a very young family, and family is very important to him, that he doesn't necessarily want to hang on and play until he's 45 here. He's not going to be one of these players that is trying to squeeze out one last hit. Mr. 3000, if you will.
0: Great movie, Bernie Mac.
13: Great movie. But that's not Freddie's calling. I think if he can do it and he keeps at this great clip, could he play 3 more years and get there, 4 more years and get there? It's certainly possible, but he's not the kind of guy that's going to lengthen his career just to get that round number. He's already going to be a Hall of Famer. I'm a Hall of Fame voter. That's an easy vote. Easy vote for Freddie Freeman, whether or not he gets to 3,000. So he's already got multiple world titles. He's already got all the all-star appearances you could possibly imagine. I think he's at a point in his life where winning obviously still matters more than anything else, but he's going to keep trying to do that and then most importantly be a family man way before he worries about 3,000. So my sense, and I don't want to speak for Freddie, but my sense is he's just going to try to stack as many good days and as many hits as he can. And whatever that final number is, it is. I don't think he's going to be motivated by trying to hit 3,000.
1: All right. I know you got to be digging the Stanley Cup. Hurricanes win it. They get out. First of all, where do you start? They gave up the 4-goal lead last game. This game, they had a 2-0 lead. They had to make a change at goalie. They win 5-3. It's 2 games apiece. And I still don't know what's going to happen. It's crazy.
13: It is crazy. And part of it too, Arnie, the joy of this particular Stanley Cup final is game one's a 1-goal game. Game two's a 1-goal game. Game three is a 1-goal game with a crazy comeback in each direction. And then game four is a 1-goal game up until the empty netter, which was one of the most remarkable empty netters you're ever going to see, with the way the Oilers bounced it off the half wall. And the go-ahead goal, the winning goal by Staal, was also simply outstanding. You had Bussy making his first playoff start in game four of the Cup Final, the former Western Michigan University Broncos. So just a number of great layers and storylines. Huge fan of the way that Jordan Staal has played in this series. I think Jalen Chatfield's been excellent for Carolina. This is where it should be. And I do think heading to game five, of course, Carolina's on home ice. The big question I've got from Vegas' perspective, and Sean McDonough mentioned this later on in the show, in the broadcast tonight, is Eichel, and on the power play in particular. It's hard for me to believe Vegas can win this series without Eichel scoring goals, not just registering points, but putting the puck in the net, because it felt like tonight was the moment, and he came oh so close, but this moment in the series is calling for Eichel's involvement. Of course, the gold medals at the Olympics this year, he is due for a big moment in game five.
0: Yeah, we had the chaos in the pregame of the fact that Anderson didn't dress, so the surprise in net, and a little bit of chaos there, but now we're at 2-2, best of three to roll. So many big sporting events. JP, you're a man that wears many hats, and obviously covering the Stanley Cup Final in the NHL as you do, at John Morosi, for those in the Twitterverse as well. But we've got that other big event, 104 matches to go, FIFA World Cup. No Italy for you, so what language are you perfecting, and what team are you adopting?
13: Working on Spanish, of course. That is the most broadly adaptable language that you can speak when covering the World Cup. I am planning on getting to some games in person, which is going to be a lot of fun. I tell you what, this country is ready for it. And to be honest, if you're someone that enjoys social media, and you've probably noticed the last few days, the number of fans from around the world, and then also teams from around the world that are being based in unique and small American cities. That is the essence of what is going on here. Smaller towns, I know Lawrence, Kansas, has a team from the Middle East. You've got Spain is in Chattanooga, Tennessee. This is what we are as a sports people at our very best. When you zoom out and you look at the United States, just the sheer scope of our country, the diversity of our country, and I think the readiness that we have, the fascination with sports. Sports, and Mike Tirico talked about this at the Olympics, sports brings out the best of us. It really does. It's something that we do culturally very well. We're not perfect in the sports world or anywhere else, but we do this better than we do a lot of things. And I think hosting this World Cup, it's the perfect event at the perfect time and place. I know we've got plenty of skeptics about that. I think that our country is going to rise to the moment and meet the moment, and it's going to be a great success. Obviously for the home country, you want to, as much as you're not supposed to root, listen, I'll say this. I hope the U.S. goes on a great run. I hope Canada goes on a great run. I hope Mexico goes on a great run, because if those three host nations are all rolling and playing before packed houses, and you've got, real social moments and momentum behind these teams, it's going to make for a magical summer across our continent. So I hope that this week is just the start of a really special 6 weeks. The U.S., obviously, it starts Friday for them, 9 p.m. Eastern time on Fox, of course, against Paraguay. And it's not an easy matchup. The U.S., to me, they had a good showing, I thought, against Germany over the weekend. Wanting to see Pulisic now really get going. A beautiful volley goal by Jedi Robinson. I think the goalkeeping situation is pretty much settled. I think it's going to be Freeze to begin, but they've got Turner if they need him. Richards, his health is going to be a really big question there at the center back position. But this is going to be a big test, and I think the U.S. needs to win. I'm not saying win convincingly, but if you're going to make a long run in this tournament, this is a game you should win because Australia is not an easy one, nor is Turkey. And so the Paraguay match, which is not an easy one, the U.S. needs to look convincing to be sure that they get through the group in a good position and then go on a run.
1: That's what I wanted to ask you. You know, you saw the Germany game. Germany wins 2-1. United States 55-1 to win the whole thing. Does that 2-1 game make you more optimistic, or you're like, well, I knew we were going to lose to Germany, and or does it make you like, oh, we're going to have a terrible time if we lost the way we lost to Germany?
13: So I'll tell you this. One of my dear friends, our neighbors here in the neighborhood, I was out for a jog that morning before the game, and he was playing soccer in the front yard. I said, hey, what do you got in the game? And he said, I think it'll be 2-1 Germany. I said, I think 2-1 Germany too. So we were both on it. So basically, to answer your question, dialed in, I think it was exactly the right score. But what I will say too is that this team, the U.S., is a top 20 country in soccer. It is good enough at least to make the round of 16 and maybe even a quarterfinal. Of course, you go back to 2002, they're a handball away from being in the semi. And this is a golden generation, has a chance to be, I should say, a golden generation of the U.S. We have not yet seen them find greater success than the team did in 2002 when Greg Berhalter, Sebastian's dad, when Claudio Reyna was still on the team. I mean, it's a different generation. The young Landon Donovan was on that team. That's my big question is, can this group, which has so much talent, coalesce and find a way to go on a run, not just make the knockout round, but win some knockout round matches and really take this country on a ride? They're good enough to do it, but I think the health of Tyler Adams in the midfield and his availability is going to be paramount. And then Pulisic has got to put the ball in the back of the net. That needs to be a part of the story. He's going to have to be immense. I believe he can be. Tactically, I think Pochettino knows his group now, so we're ready. It's one of those things where are we of the class of France or England or the Dutch, Brazil? Probably not. But hey, the best team doesn't always win, and if we get to the quarterfinal as a country, I think it'll be a successful tournament.
0: He's the man of all seasons, our guy John Paul Morosi at John Morosi, where you find him in the Twitterverse. MLB Network, NHL Media, Sirius XM, and that voice in your head. JP, keep the caffeine flowing through, brother. Always good to talk to you and catch up across our sporting universe, buddy.
13: Love it, my friend. We'll be up late, of course. I think the plan is to speak after the game on Friday, so can't wait for that. To get started, to everybody across the country, find your friends, find your favorite watering hole, your favorite TV screen, and let's all come together Friday night. Should be a lot of fun.
0: Beautiful. We'll talk to you then, buddy. Take care.
13: All the best, guys. Thanks so much. Thank you.
0: John Paul Morosi on the hotline with us here. Jason Smith Show with me, Mike Harmon. Arnie Spanier in for Jason Smith. Now we turned our attention to the news desk. Another update, including that Brayden Montgomery. Hey, how about that for a debut? Walk off for the White Sox. It's Steve DeSager.
2: It's been a great night in sports. And by the way, a reminder, U.S. men.

0: ankle injury. He did return to full practice Monday in Southern California. U.S. women's soccer won its second exhibition in Brazil tonight, 1-0 on an own goal. There were 8 cards against Brazil in this one, including coaches. The U.S. women hadn't played an actual road game in a year and a half until these two. They had lost Saturday at Brazil 2-1. They're in Brazil in part because Brazil hosts next year's Women's World Cup. Serena Williams won her first-round doubles match in London after 4 years off. Her next match is Thursday. Browns Pro Bowl guard Joel Bitonio retired after 12 seasons. We'll get to the baseball in Vegas. Yes, there's stuff to update. But first, Game 4 of the Stanley Cup Final. Things are tied 2 games apiece. Carolina, with 2 goals in the first 3.5 minutes, eventually wins 5-3 at Vegas tonight. Home teams, what's the win-loss record in these NHL playoffs this year? The answer is a losing record. Home teams are 38-42 in the Stanley Cup playoffs so far this year. Game 5 at Carolina on Thursday. We know now there will be a Game 6 back in Vegas on Sunday. This has been quite a series already. In fact, it's the first time in Stanley Cup final history that both teams have scored at least 3 goals in each of the first 4 games to start a series. In the WNBA, Minnesota won its 8th straight, ripping Dallas 100-76. There was that ball game in Chicago. White Sox in 10 innings beat the Atlanta Braves 6-5 on a 2-run homer by Braden Montgomery in his Major League debut, and it came off Braves closer Raisel Iglesias. Ronald Acuna of Atlanta left with hamstring tightness. Matt Olson, 2 homers in the loss. Braves record, best in the majors, now 45-22. And we can update the game in Vegas. We mentioned earlier in the show, the A's are playing all week at the stadium of their AAA affiliate in Nevada. The A's are due to move into a new ballpark that's being constructed on the Strip for 2028. Well, there was a lot of scoring last night and a lot of long balls, and the A's have hit 4 homers in the first 5 innings tonight. They go to the 6th, Athletics 6-3 over the Milwaukee Brewers. Milwaukee won last night's game 15-14 in 12 innings. There was a rain delay at the start at Detroit, so they've just finished up. Tigers 10-4 winners against Minnesota. Seattle in 10, won at Baltimore 6-5. Randy Arozarena, a 2-run homer, top of the 10th. Victories for the Yankees and Tampa Bay. The Dodgers were in a pitcher's duel at Pittsburgh against Paul Skeens, who went 6 innings, 7 strikeouts, and as soon as he left, the Dodgers scored 10 times in the top of the 7th, 12-3 LA, the final. Victories for Kansas City and Miami. Colorado ended a 4-game skid, beating the Cubs 7-3. It was St. Louis winning a 5th in a row, 7-0 at the Mets, the loss to Freddie Peralta. Toronto, with 2 runs bottom of the 9th, defeated Philadelphia 3-2. And a reminder, the College World Series starts on Friday. We mentioned U.S. men's soccer starts Friday night. The actual first game of the tournament is Thursday on Fox. Mexico City hosting Mexico's game. Back to you.
1: Can't wait. I got my chants and my song sheets. I'm building out my notebook and I'm ready.
0: Oh, you don't want certain chants with a Mexico game.
1: No. I just need to know which ones to avoid.
0: Yeah.
1: But also making sure I get everything translated.
0: Suspended.
1: So I can explain to everybody what's going on.
0: Yeah. You know, people talk about, you guys were talking earlier about fan bases in Philadelphia and New York that was mentioned on the earlier show. There's no worse fan base in North American sports than that of the Mexican national team.
1: No.
2: Wow.
1: No, no, no.
2: Wow.
1: Hey, look. He made his statement. That's Steve DeSager. That's Arnie Spanier.
0: Clearly.
1: Yeah, yeah.
0: Yes.
1: I'm Mike Harmon, and those pesky Cardinal fans right away, along with them. And Knicks fans probably, too. We'll talk about that
2: Ouch.
1: As we go. Coming up next, we brushed it with JP, but that Paul Skeens story just warms your heart. We'll talk about that and the general sports landscape in terms of that part of shaking hands and kissing babies next on Fox.
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20: 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Jason Smith Show with me, Mike Harmon. We'll get back into the NBA Finals coming up in about 10 minutes. But be remiss, it's a story that just warms the heart, and it speaks to a movement, I think, across sports, and it's tied back to the burgeoning sports card industry. A lot of players that are collectors, reconnecting with fans, trading for their one-of-ones or debut patches and all of those kind of things. But a story that hit the circuit, Arnie Spanier, was Paul Skeens driving past the Ingemar Franklin Park Little League baseball fields, saw the lights on, decided to pull in, and he was there 2 hours taking pictures, playing a little soft toss, signing some autographs, all of those kind of things. And it harkens to, you know, one of the things I pointed out. Look, he had a terrible game three. We'll get back into it in a few. But for Carl Anthony Towns, one of the big sound bites for me that I've used twice. We've done it here with Jason, and then I did it with Ryan Hollins on Sunday. Just that idea of the respect of the fans and of the city of New York and how much that means to him. And to have a number of players where we see these connections being made. Paul Skeens didn't need to pull over.
21: No,
20: could have gone
21: no, of
20: just
21: course
20: said,
21: not.
20: Hey,
21: yeah.
20: Hey, cool Little League, whatever. But we're seeing more and more of the younger players embracing that there's still some little kid in them.
21: That's because I think more players are more unlikable than the players of the early years, I should say. And we've talked about this before. I mean, Nike even said that NBA players have become unlikable. That's why they can't sell any shoes. I've actually had my run-ins with celebrities or players or played against them and stuff like that. And it's an absolute blast when it happens. You don't expect it. It comes out of the blue. Good for him for, you know, pulling over and taking time out of his day and going back to simple things, doing what's important, and giving back to the community. That's what it's all about.
20: Well, what's funny is it harkens back to stories my parents and my uncles and aunts and everybody would tell about the neighborhoods in Chicago. And back then when players had off-season jobs.
21: Yeah, oh, yeah, yeah.
20: Right?
21: Yeah.
20: They were guys in the communities, you know, delivering milk, beer, carrying slabs of meat, whatever it was. Like, they had these jobs. And then if you were out, you know, playing stickball or whatever, they might stop for a minute because it was important to them, you know, that, you know, they showed that love. But, you know, that was the vocation. But it didn't pay all the bills for a full year at the
21: right,
20: time.
21: Right,
20: so
21: yeah.
20: Those
21: days are over,
20: these other things.
21: Yeah. Those days,
20: But that's the thing, right? And I like this from Skeens and a guy that, look, eventually he's going to write his ticket, whether he decides to stay in Pittsburgh and they find a way to retain him or he ends up in one of these other marketplaces. I mean, he's a name, right? He's one of those stars that we talk about. So, you know, the lead by example and have some of your biggest players doing those kind of things. Because a lot of guys are contractually obligated to do a few of those. I remember Carlton Fisk had the personal service contract with the White Sox, and they had him do a speech for a bunch of women about baseball to kind of explain, you know, little nuances and whatever. And at some point, he dropped his pants to show the bruises he had from catching because he didn't like doing that part of his contract.
21: Oh, how funny.
20: So, you know, running the gamut, as it were. He's Arnie Spanier at Stinkin' Genius One is where you find him. Find me over at Swollen Dome. As we continue, we get back into Game 4 of the NBA Finals. What do we expect tomorrow night at this time?
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0: Bottom of the sixth. Angels up 7-1 now on Houston. Bottom of the seventh. St. Louis won its fifth straight game, 7-0 at the Mets. Toronto with two in the bottom of the ninth. Edge Philadelphia 3-2. 10-inning wins thanks to homers for both Seattle and the White Sox. Victories for both Tampa Bay and the Yankees. Game four of the Stanley Cup Final went to Carolina, winning at Vegas 5-3. Jordan Staal, two goals. Series tied at two. Game five Thursday at Carolina. NBA Finals has its game four on Wednesday. In the WNBA, Minnesota won its eighth straight. Cleveland Browns Pro Bowl guard Joel Bitonio retired after 12 seasons. U.S. Women's Soccer won an exhibition 1-0 in Brazil tonight. I'm Steve DeSager.
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20: Here we are once again, hour three of the program. We roll on. 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No, Jason.
21: The power
20: tonight.
21: Hour.
20: Hey, man, we're just getting warmed up, right? We're working into a nice lather like we're boxers. It's like round six, round seven. I don't know. 12-round fight? I don't know. Whatever we want to do. Take it to the full 15, as it were. Thanks for being with us. Wherever you're listening, however you're listening, across our nearly 500 affiliates nationwide, the iHeartRadio app, FoxSportsRadio.com, all of these places and more. Maybe the little voice in your head is where you hear Arnie Spanier and I. We appreciate you being part of our extended family. Blessed, honored to be able to do this. I don't want to get all sappy, sentimental, but we honor each day that we get to do this. We thank our team for doing the great work that they do across the board at all levels in all the respects of getting us on air and making us sound somewhat coherent as we make this happen. At Stinkin' Genius One is where you find Arnie. Find me over at Swollen Dome. So, Arnie, I'm also hearing, in addition to you putting up a picture that your dog tried to maul you.
21: Yes.
20: You can see the imagery at Stinkin' Genius One.
21: Came pretty close, too.
20: At Swollen Dome. Because I had to respond. It's like, did you try to steal the pre-show dessert? Did he not like the haircut? Because I also, Mary was telling me that he's eating glasses. What is he, a shark?
21: He
20: trolling
21: is,
20: the bottom of the ocean, like his jaws, where you're going to pull out a license plate from Louisiana?
21: Yeah. This dog is costing me a fortune, right? You knew it cost me $5,000 just to get the dog, and then I had to fly it first class with the handler.
4: Could have another Knicks ticket, Arnie.
20: Yeah, it's two tickets right there.
21: So that was like another $2,500 for it to go to first class. Still don't even know who got the steak and lobster on the meal that they served first class. So wow. I didn't get that one. And then he chewed up my wife and my glasses that we just got. So I had to get new lenses. And the lenses were about $600-$700 a piece.
20: The hell's wrong with your eyes?
21: I got transition lenses, you know, so where they, you know, turn into sunglasses. So
20: still shouldn't be that much. You need to learn how to shop.
21: There's another $1,000 out the window. And then the other day, I hear him just whining. I'm like, what the hell is he whining about? He jumped up on a chair, jumped up on the dining room table, and pooped on the table on some mail, thank goodness, so I could just throw the mail away instead of cleaning up the table. And just pooped on the table. I'm like, what the hell is wrong with this dog? He just, it's crazy.
20: It's because you let him come in and take the place over.
21: That's probably what happened. There's no training this dog.
20: Not to mention, the next time you talk about spending money on anything,
21: Yeah.
1: The prior minute and a half disqualifies you from ever complaining about spending dollars.
21: Oh, and then my wife actually had the nerve to say, do you want to get another one? I can't afford another one. What are you,
1: not,
21: crazy?
1: Not if you're spending $1,000 on glasses.
21: Yeah. And well, forget about the fact that I had to fly it out first class.
1: No, that's
21: I got to fly
1: silly.
21: You out first class. What the hell is that all about?
1: Nah, I don't know. That's,
21: and look at my
1: that
21: arm.
1: That sounds
21: my,
1: fake.
21: No, that's true. You have to fly it out first class from Salt Lake City. They go with the dog. They hand you the dog. It doesn't. That's the only way they do it. They come out with the dog and they have tons of miles, I guess, supposedly.
1: Well, okay, then there you go.
21: Yeah, but you got to pay for the first class ticket. That's what you got to do.
1: You think it's all just angst reading the room and how nervous you were as the Knicks squandered that 7-point halftime lead and struggled?
21: They gave it up so quickly, too. They gave it up so quickly. I'm like, oh, my goodness, man. All next thing you know, 3 or 4 minutes in, it went from a 7-point lead to the game was tied till they were behind. They were not sharp, man. They weren't good, especially to start the game off. This was their chance to say, okay, let's go out there and win an NBA championship. The president's here. All the eyes of the sports world is looking at us. Let's go ahead and knock these guys out. We've got them by the throat, and now you've let them back in. And it's going to be tough, but I expect them to come out the way I expected them to come out in Game 3, but they didn't. They should come out with so much intensity. I can't wait for tomorrow. I'm just so nervous about it.
1: Yeah, we'll label this and the thesis statement of Hour 3, pathetic excuse making.
21: Wow.
1: The amount of people that I saw doing the, well, President Trump was there, so they had to get there and it disrupted their routine. I'm sorry, does that not affect both teams?
21: It doesn't matter. They were up by 7 at halftime.
1: No, but that's the long lead, right? That's the premise, and then we build from there, right? The build-up into the game, you're the NBA Finals. You haven't been there in 20 – that's well established. You haven't been there since 1999.
21: Right.
1: These guys have had to do how many days of press? They also had a week and a half of sitting on their asses to get ready for this while sitting and eating popcorn out of some popcorn bucket, maybe one of those Masters of the Universe Castle Grayskull ones or something else that they procured at their local cinema. While they waited for the Spurs and Thunder to finish their series. They got to sit around and point and laugh and whatever.
21: Can we go old school and go to festival seating for the NBA Finals?
1: Sure.
21: First come, first serve. You know what that means? I don't know if you know what festival seating means.
1: Well, yeah. No, I think it would end up just like the post game did.
21: Yeah.
1: Where there'd be a bunch of fights and they'd go try to rock a bus.
21: Oh, don't
1: or act
21: start
1: like
21: with
1: a bunch
21: that.
1: Of jack. Did they not do it?
21: Oh, they had a few knuckleheads.
1: That's all that it takes to disparage and dismiss what was otherwise a beautiful city coming together. You know how this works.
21: No,
1: one bad apple spoils the whole damn bunch.
21: And that's what happens.
1: Because perception becomes reality.
21: And then you're just going to label us as a bunch of lunatics. I didn't hear any problem at Central Park, and they had a lot of people out there. That's great, man. If you could do it and hang out at Central Park, I saw. Was it Simon and Garfunkel or just Paul Simon in Central Park? There was like a million people
1: there.
21: Well,
1: it would have been Simon and Garfunkel
21: all
1: those many years ago. He showed up with Charlie Puth at a show there in New York recently.
21: Paul Simon was
1: actually out here at the Greek on Sunday night.
21: It was like a million people out there. I was like starting to get all claustrophobic. It was absolutely insane. But that's the play if a place to go have a watch party out there.
1: But it's the point being that this has just been a great coming together. And a great moment for fandom.
21: Oh, yeah.
1: And so to have any of those things happen where you're, attacking guys in Spurs jerseys or T-shirts, really.
21: Just a few lunatics. Don't label everybody in New York
1: Label everybody. The point is that you get a couple of lunatics, and what's going to be on the news? Not a bunch of people holding hands and saying, too bad we lost game 3. No, it's the guy shoving someone into a trash can wearing a Spurs jersey.
21: I didn't even see what that happened right outside the garden. Is that where it was going on?
1: There were a few of those.
21: Where was the police presence and all that?
1: They're everywhere. But
21: how come they weren't doing anything?
1: Well, then they got God. So, yeah, eventually the police do get there. But when you're talking about gatherings, even though they couldn't do the full run because of the security attention and President Trump's arrival, which since he's not going to game four, but many of the security measures are being kept in place. There's a lot of hand-wringing over that. There was a statement put out by the Knicks and New York earlier, you know, calling on the police and the mayor and others to take action and give fans back, saying it was, this has all been done to silence the fans. I'm like, this is the most positive press New York City has gotten since they cleaned up Times Square and got rid of the old quarter peekaboo theaters.
21: You know, it doesn't seem like there's that many people out on 7th Avenue anyway. Maybe a couple of thou. I don't think it's all that many people hanging out and, you know, going to that watch party there, you know.
1: But that's it, right? It's all a matter of containment, control, you know, trying to figure out logistics. Because, I mean, that's not an easy thing to manage. And we know the volatility of fans from New York or anywhere else, right?
21: Where would you rather watch the game? Where would you want to check it out?
1: If given my druthers, I'm always for being in stadium.
21: Right, right. Right. Because well, you're rich. You can do that, right?
1: No. What are we doing? What are we doing? Just because, and look, you chose to spend $1,000 each on a couple pair of glasses. You chose to buy the bougie dog instead of, you know, going down to the local rescue. So don't talk to me. You're flying a dog on first class. And you're telling me about buying a concert ticket.
21: It was only a 2,500 round trip. What do you want?
1: I mean, that's half a ticket to this. Oh, my God, look how expensive the Knicks. Now, this dog will bring you joy in between the battles of consternation and
21: yes, of
1: scratching
21: course.
1: Your arm and eating your food and your glasses.
21: Yeah,
1: again,
21: exactly.
1: That one, I did not have that on the bingo card. So I have to question, did you have bacon grease all over the rim or what?
21: I fell asleep and the glasses was on my chest. And next thing that I'm waking up and he's just gnawing at the new lenses and he just scratched it up like crazy. So
1: no, that's
21: I
1: impressive.
21: Couldn't wear them.
1: That is
21: Thank
1: one
21: goodness
1: special
21: I had backup
1: dog.
21: Pair. Otherwise, I'd be blind for about 2 weeks.
1: Well, he does tricks. That we know. But the general premise here is, a lot of excuse making for what was a loss, right? What was an inefficient basketball game.
21: Out of all the games after winning so many in a row, that was not the game I think we were going to lose. That was not the position coming into the game where I'm like, okay, we got to watch out. I thought for sure. And when the line was only two, I'm like, oh, this is like stealing. And what's the line now for the game tomorrow? Is it still two and a half? Is that what it is?
1: I had seen, let's see, it's 1.5 to 2.5, depending on where you're shopping.
21: Okay, so, I mean, it's still, right now I see 2.5, 216.5, and I just think the Knicks should kick the crap out of the Spurs. We should come out with all types of,
1: in theory.
21: What do you mean in theory?
1: In theory. Because, again, even though it was a 2-0 lead, I'm the guy to raise my hand going, these were both tight games in the final seconds. Now, did the immaturity and lack of cohesion show up in that moment when Wemby threw the ball off Castle's back? Jalen Brunson.
21: He panicked at the big moment is what happened there.
1: You had your miscommunication, panic somewhere in between. The truth lies. And you have Jalen Brunson. Look, Ryan Hollins with me on Sunday, he goes, wow, that was the best acting job in New York that he'd seen all year. When Jalen Brunson went flying into the front row off that bump from Wemby.
21: Yeah, you know, if he didn't do that, they might have trapped him at that point.
1: Well, but that's the thing, right? I immediately pointed out, and I hope you all got to watch, the Tony Awards were Sunday night. So talking and celebrating great acting and master thespianism. But Brunson hadn't been good in that game. He
21: Could you imagine if they were
1: going to
21: call
1: from the field?
21: If they called traveling or out of bounds on Brunson at that play?
1: Well, it was in San Antonio, so people wouldn't have complained as much. You know, it's at home that Mike Brown seems to get incensed, even though he got 50% more free throws in the first half of game three.
21: You think the refs are doing a good job?
1: No, I think they're terrible because there's no cohesion.
21: Why? Why are they terrible?
1: It's inconsistent in terms of how much contact constitutes a foul 1 minute versus the next. That's what's vexed me.
21: You guys can beat
1: the hell out of each other in the low post, but if you get a hand up around the shoulder near the three-point arc, it's an automatic foul.
21: No, I've said this before. I was filled in last week. I forget for who. And you have to understand the rules of the NBA. That's just a guideline, Mike. If you think we're going to call it exactly how they wrote it, you're mistaken, because I'm not going to put everybody on the bench. That includes Wemby and Brunson and Cat and all those guys, because they picked up three fouls in the first half. I'm not going to do that to the fans and to the people. And that's what you're going to make me do if you're going to make me call every hand check, every push, every shove. I can't.
1: But
21: do
1: the
21: that.
1: Point is, and we played the clip from the officiating head when he sat down with Malika Andrews and did that interview on ESPN talking about the Wembanyama Brunson play, but more broad terms in terms of contact and trying to adjudicate that level of play, right? Boxing out in the low post, trying to establish position and all of those things. That it's a difficult assignment, no question about it.
21: It is.
1: But there's to me, it has been inconsistent the way the whistle has been applied.
21: And I can understand that, but what bothers me more about the inconsistency, or if you think one's a charge and one's a block, what bothers me more about that is I saw on Twitter some of the mistakes the referees made. I think like De'Aaron Fox dribbles the ball, picks it up, they converge on him, and then like 10 seconds later, he dribbles it again and goes to the bucket for a layup.
1: Going back to game two, yeah.
21: Yeah, yeah, and they don't say anything. You know what I'm talking about, Mike?
1: No, absolutely. No, there's plenty of instances, right?
21: That drives me crazy.
1: The famous, hey, the ball got inbounded, and then it's paused, and the substitution's allowed. Like
21: the McBride backcourt was the worst call I think I've ever seen.
1: One of my favorite phrases in sports radio.
21: The worst.
1: That I've ever seen.
21: He didn't even come close to the line, and how do you even call backcourt on something like that? Yeah, obviously, he didn't see the play. He just went by crowd reaction.
1: Yeah, it's just the point that you're trying to adjudicate this, and obviously you don't want to have your stars sitting on the bench for long stretches, which we've had anyway. But certainly the hand check fouls, the landing area one is one that's very contentious, the way guys kick their legs out. And seem to seek out contact. But I've had an issue going all the way back. Forget about whether it's traveling or palming or whatever. Just it used to be all right, if I run over you while I'm looking at you, it's a charge on me, right? Shaquille O'Neal, LeBron James, go all the way down to all the big, the old Clyde Drexler. I'm just going to put my head down and I'm crashing the lane. Versus if I throw my ass into you, Shaq, at 300 right. pounds and I move you, literally 10 feet closer to the basket, that's okay.
21: Right.
1: Like,
21: there's
1: just those incongruities in the way things are legislated.
21: You know what they're going to make us do in the NBA? Where the sixth foul, instead of fouling you out of the game, you'll get, let's say you get fouled on the shot, I'll give you two foul shots for the foul, two more because it's six or more fouls, and then you get the ball out of bounds.
1: Nah, so we'll just send it to the challenge. Hey, remember, this will be his sixth. We can't have this guy foul out.
21: No,
1: it'll get changed.
21: No, you just have it where they can't foul out, but you give them a penalty for picking up their sixth, seventh, or eighth foul. Or whatever it's going to be.
1: Nicely done. The super bonus. Yeah. At Stinkin' Genius One, where you find Arnie. Find me over at Swollen Dome. He's going to have to address what's going on. Carl Anthony Towns, after two great games, the disappearing act, game three. Does Arnie have an answer? I might. 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Also, Father's Day is coming, man. That, a nice six-pack, a mug. Maybe you do the cooking.
21: Arizona t-shirt.
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0: Welcome back in. The beautiful saxophone. Colin Hay, the Men at Work.
1: Men at Work, that's right, baby. I used to love this.
0: Colin group. Hay, part of Ringo Starr and the All-Star Band, coming soon to a town near you. There you go. You can hear a couple of these songs live and in living color, as well as watching an 85-year-old Sprite dance around us.
1: You still have the cassette tape of this one.
0: Did you?
1: Oh, yeah, I played it all the
0: time. You still have it?
1: No.
0: Because physical media is on the comeback, baby.
1: Sure.
0: Why not?
1: I don't know how.
0: Maybe
1: I
0: your dog
1: play
0: would
1: it.
0: Eat it.
1: Yeah, I don't even know how I would play it.
0: Sure, I mean, there's tape
1: players. I don't have a tape player anymore.
0: You know, you could buy one of them. Plenty of antique.
1: You know, kids don't know when we used to get our cars. We used to get them without stereos, and then we'd go to the local stereo shop and just really pimp out our car stereo and woofers and all kinds of stuff. Oh, it was great.
0: All right, I'm going to ask the. I'm going to poll the electorate here. We've got Ian and Mary and Steve DeSager. When Arnie Spanner uses some phraseology like pimp this out, how does that make you respond viscerally?
2: Uncomfortable. That makes me feel
0: all three
2: really
0: of you at the same time.
1: What?
0: There was no hesitation.
2: Yeah, we all just said the word uncomfortable altogether.
1: Really?
3: I just thought about pimp my ride, not going to lie.
0: See, there you go. All right. Very specific term and part of our cultural history in terms of television, and what a great show that was, right?
3: Shout out Exhibit.
0: All those things, Exhibit gave us a glimpse into what was really possible.
1: Mike, you didn't remember doing that to your car, get like a Blaupunkt or something?
0: We did have to get. Well, I mean, I lived on the south side of Chicago. We did get one of those removable tape pieces that you would take out of your interior and lock in your trunk if you went
1: exactly.
0: to the movies.
1: Exactly. That was when that was for the rich people, yeah.
0: Again, with the rich people. I don't even know what to do with them anymore. Thank you for that crowd participation. Doing crowd work, and I knew it would respond brilliantly. I didn't even count to three, like all three of them at the same time.
1: I don't know why that made everybody uncomfortable.
2: Uncomfortable.
0: No hesitation. Not even a different word. We didn't have to go thesaurus on this.
1: What did you drive back in the day?
4: Arnie can unify the country.
0: How about that? Maybe you should run for office.
2: That's a good point.
1: I am thinking about it. Don't
0: either uniting them against weird picks or takes, and then stories like that.
4: Well,
0: that
4: apparently
0: take you to
4: your weird picks or takes don't matter because your record is not what you run on anymore. It's certainly it's just the fame. Anybody can say they're thinking about running. Arnie could certainly join that crew.
1: Oh, yeah.
2: Uniting Democrats and Republicans alike.
0: The Arnie Party.
1: What did you drive back in the day, Mike? What was your wheels?
0: We shared an Escort.
1: Oh, gosh. So you didn't have anything.
0: As
1: cool.
0: I said, we were not rich. My dad was a Chicago policeman.
1: You ready for this?
0: Hustled extra gigs, and mom was a homemaker who then ran the salad room for a VFW.
4: Ask him where he lived in L.A.
0: Where did you live in L.A., Arnie?
1: The slums.
4: Sure.
1: Yeah,
4: be truthful.
1: I lived in Brentwood, but we came from the Bronx.
3: Brentwood.
1: Before we went to Brentwood.
0: No! See, now we open up all sorts of jokes related to this NBA Finals. What we think of
4: Brentwood, the gated community where Alfred Hitchcock used to live.
0: Yeah,
4: yeah.
3: The slums.
0: Not the only famous guy from Brentwood. At Stinkin' Genius One, at Swollen Dome. Where
4: who
0: you
4: might
0: find
4: you
0: me.
4: Be talking about?
0: Oh, and we're going to commemorate.
4: Somebody who visited Chicago, perhaps?
0: Yeah.
4: Particular day in summer?
0: Yeah. Remember, I remember an NBA Finals game where the actual game was relegated to
4: the
0: bottom
4: news,
0: right.
4: News helicopters were over Brentwood that night. Knicks, Rockets, 1994.
0: It's like you couldn't even pick out that it was Patrick Ewing and Hakeem Olajuwon beating each other.
4: No, that was just down in the corner of the screen.
0: Down in the corner of the screen.
4: This mere itty-bitty thing called the NBA Finals going on while the O.J. chase had concluded.
0: June 17th, if I recall correctly.
4: They have made a documentary out of that because that was also the first day of the World Cup or first week of the World Cup, something around there where Germany played at Soldier Field.
0: See, there you go.
2: What was even the lead that day? I mean, it had to be the O.J. chase, I guess.
1: Of course. Yeah, absolutely.
0: And in other
2: that
0: news,
2: amount of sports happening at once.
0: NBA Finals. Hey, if you miss any of today's show, catch out the podcast. Ian and Mary get it together right after we get off the air. Search Jason Smith, Mike Harmon, Parenthetical, Arnie Spanier, wherever you get your podcast. Follow, rate it, give it 5 stars, provide the review. Tell us what's good, what's bad. Evangelize for us, will you? Again, search Jason Smith, Mike Harmon, wherever you get your podcast. You'll find today's full show and the best of version posted right after we get off the air. So as we've watched this series roll, something I alluded to a little bit earlier, like all of the, hey, it's done after two games. No, certainly we're talking tweaks. We're talking change and tactics and losing two games at home, coming back, unprecedented. Obviously, all of these things, they are the facts in evidence. They are indisputable, as it were. But both those games were in the balance in the final minutes, Arnie. You know, as opposed to the Knicks running away and hiding virtually every game of the Eastern Conference
1: playoffs.
0: Right,
1: but that doesn't make a difference. That doesn't make a difference because just because they were crushing everybody else, they still did take the first two games on the road. When you do that, series done, and they should have come out because of the nostalgia that there was no games in the finals in New York since 1999. The place should have been electric, a lot more boisterous than it was, at least I thought. I know the guys on the air were saying how crazy it was there, but I really wanted it nuts, and I just don't think it had that.
0: Well, maybe
1: of
0: you needed to turn your volume up to 100, like you referenced a little bit earlier. Maybe this was you not spending your money wisely on subwoofers and things of such nature.
1: Yeah, exactly. No, I just I really wish we can get the regular New York Knicks fans in the garden, but that's just not going to happen, and you just have to deal with it. It's just too bad that the prices have gone through the roof. It's just out of hand. Though it did come down before tip off. They were cut in half or even more than that,
0: right,
1: Mike.
0: But as I've tried to explain the secondary ticket market to you, you know, I would do the Rob Parker's this thing on, but I don't think tapping the microphone is really good for business. is the idea that you go into a marketplace, like say you want to sell your car, right? You go into whatever marketplace you're going to use and you put up a price. Guess what? If there are other exemplars of said car in the marketplace of similar condition, you set a market price.
1: Mike, in 1999, I could have gotten to the NBA Finals for $60.
0: That's great. It's not 1999.
1: No, but that's...
0: No. But this is...
1: Now it's $10,000.
0: So
1: crazy.
0: What?
1: Yeah.
0: That's life.
1: Well, that's life.
0: Go buy a car. Go buy a used car. Try to buy a piece of property.
1: If
0: anywhere.
1: I knew it was going to be that, I would have bought 4 Mustang convertibles back in the day.
0: Well, but you didn't.
1: For $8,000
0: right,
1: a piece.
0: But the point is, the marketplace changes, the sentimentality of a city and, you know, as you say, the tri-state area that we're, if we're going to do that, and we include all those people and the millions and you add it up. Not to mention, it's the Knicks, a global brand. It is the NBA Finals are always a destination for certain sports fans that travel from abroad, right?
1: It was like $500,000 for 2 courtside seats. What are you, nuts?
0: That's just your opinion, man. I'm quoting Lebowski at you now.
1: I mean, what are you, crazy?
0: It's what the market will bear.
1: I don't want what the market will bear. I feel like I'm trying to buy a house in Malibu for
0: right.
1: crying out loud.
0: But that's the thing. You've got 18,000 and change in terms of seats in the arena. You have a lot more people that want to go. We do this with the Super Bowl every year. We're doing it with the World Cup. There's a lot of people on this globe that want to go to a World Cup game. Now, based on certain political things afoot, we can't even get one of the most qualified referees into the country, which is a whole lot
1: of story
0: that's percolating in the background. But the point being, you've got a lot of folks that have just said, you know what, I'm not going to travel. So the market has changed. Under normal circumstances, normal travel, no skirmishes, dust-ups,
1: whatever. World
0: Cup
1: tickets aren't that bad to get here.
0: Didn't you? You were just telling me that $1,000 was unreasonable.
1: Well, I mean, for World Cup, we have a lot of people traveling. I think Brazil's out here. We have some interesting teams. That's why I think there'll be a lot of people that want to go ahead and see it. That's why
0: Arnie, it's a matter of zeros here, okay? What we're talking about in the greater New York area alone, let alone the rest of this great country we call the United States of America, where they're, what, 350-ish? depending on how much you believe surveys, give or take 5-10%.
1: That's it? It's only 350?
0: I don't know. What? Yeah. Let's round it up to 400. Okay, so there's 400 billion. There's 18,000 seats for at most three games. You're not going to tell me that the market economy is going to inflate the secondary market for people that are dying to do this after 27 years? To think that you're going to be able to walk in, even if you do the rate of inflation from what a 1999 ticket was to now and do your rate of inflation, if you think that's the way the market works in these things, I got sad news for you. And the reality is you either go or you don't. Buy a TV or don't. But to then blame a team's lethargic effort on, well, the fans weren't loud enough. Because I saw...
1: No, I'm not blaming it on
0: no,
1: that.
0: No, no, no. I'm saying this is a large... This is more than just you. I'm megaphoning what you said to a larger degree. The real fans. Because you had a bunch of folks leaving the Garden going, the real fans would have been much louder. And it would have been more difficult place to play.
1: That's true.
0: Okay, but the players still have to play. So what was wrong with the Knicks? They weren't inspired enough? They didn't cheer loud enough like it was Hulk Hogan in WrestleMania 1 at the Garden?
1: No, they came out real flat. Is that what we're doing? They came out flat in the game, and they came out flat in the second half. And
0: That's because of what? The energy in the crowd?
1: No, but that's just the reason you asked me what the energy was.
0: No, that's an excuse. There's a difference.
1: Excuse, huh? There'll be no excuse tomorrow, I promise you that, Mike. 100%.
0: All of a sudden, everything's just going to go back to what you think the rightful order of the
1: universe. We did win 15 games in a row. I don't know if you've been watching basketball.
0: No, and that's great.
1: First time?
0: You had done that.
1: First time watching?
0: No. You had won 15
1: right.
0: in a row.
1: Okay, well, we were eventually going to lose a game, Mike.
0: Yeah, that's not what I heard from all you Knicks fans. That's not what we heard in that spot that was played from Sunday night. I fear no man.
1: I think that was before the series. I said that.
0: All right. Well, you know,
1: and I still fear no man, no team.
0: But again,
1: right now.
0: The point being, the way the first two games and look, wins losses, right? Process doesn't matter. But the reality is, it's not like you guys went and blew them away.
1: What are you,
0: in game two,
1: Cleveland?
0: You gave up a 14. What?
2: That was not before the series, by the way. That was definitely after game two.
0: Thank you, Ian Roddy, who was your producer on Sunday night.
1: Real
0: alongside
1: quick to throw me
0: Mary.
1: Under the bus, yeah.
0: Well,
1: I was going to say, what are you, the coach of Cleveland? Theoretically, we're winning this series.
0: No, but the point is, yes, those games were lost, but it's not like they went out and got embarrassed by a 30-point margin to where this has not been a contest. Because that was the narrative coming out of those two games. Ah, they're going to lay down and roll over and die.
1: Did you not
0: watch these two games?
1: It was on the road. That is pretty impressive.
0: I'm not saying it's not. Wins are wins. But let's actually go back and study what we watched in those games. They were a long grind to those 48 minutes.
1: We watched a team who was underdog go into the road and beat and win two games against the team that should have won. That's what we saw.
0: At Stinkin' Genius 1.
1: Yeah.
0: Where you find him in the Twitterverse.
1: You're going to hate life when the Knicks win it all. I know that.
0: I might hate life right now. Find me over at Swollen Dome. Now let's send it to a guy who loves his life and everything he does here.
1: I'll make him miserable.

0: best games.
1: Wow.
0: That's Ticketmaster. That's not like Joe on the corner saying in a whisper, hey, come here, I got two seats for you. This is almost... And then FIFA has its official channels for resale where they already made money off the original sale and they're taking another 10 to 15% off the markup on the resale on the same site.
2: Double dip, baby.
1: There you go.
0: And even the Switzerland game, a week after the U.S. opener, same stadium. It's about $500 to see him play Bosnia. The World Cup prices are just astounding.
1: We got Brazil out here.
0: Because that's not 1 week. That's a full month. And I'm going to go Arnie for a second. Do you know it was $40 at the Rose Bowl to see a first-round World Cup game back in the 90s? Just for the record.
1: Wow.
0: Stanley Cup Final Game 4 was tonight in Vegas, and Carolina led 2-0 in the first 3.5 minutes. Eventually, 5-3 Hurricanes the final to tie that series 2 games apiece. Incredible video from Raleigh where the game was not tonight, and yet it was full. Everyone wearing red and cheering for the Hurricanes, watching the game on a big screen. Sold out at their hockey arena as the game went on in Vegas. NBA Finals Game 4 is Wednesday. In the WNBA, victories for Golden State and Atlanta. Minnesota won its 8th in a row. Cleveland Browns Pro Bowl guard Joel Bitonio retired after 12 seasons. The Browns say they're not likely to name a starting quarterback this week after minicamp ends, Deshaun Watson or Shedeur Sanders. The Bengals restructured the contract of quarterback Joe Burrow, freeing up cap space. And Ravens defensive end Calais Campbell says this season will likely be his last, his 19th in the NFL. The former Arizona Cardinal turns 40 in September. Speaking of in their 40s, Serena Williams won her first-round doubles match in London after 4 years off. Her next match is Thursday there. Next week, she'll play in Berlin. U.S. women's soccer won its second exhibition in Brazil, 1-0 on an own goal. The Americans had lost there on Saturday, 2-1. Tonight, there were 8 red cards against Brazil, including against the coaching staff, including 2 that got kicked out after the final whistle. Attendance was 55,000. The U.S. men opened their World Cup schedule in L.A. this Friday night on Fox TV against Paraguay, and then the Americans play in Seattle the next week versus Australia. Well, we can update the ball game that's going on in Vegas. The A's are playing there at their AAA stadium all week. The A's have actually won 7-5. Is that a normal score? This can't be. Is this? Yes, actually 7-5 was the final against the Milwaukee Brewers. The A's did hit 5 home runs in the first 6 innings, and there was no scoring for either side after that. The Angels were 10-1 winners against the Houston Astros, and Reds at Padres is tied 2-2 bottom of the 9th. Reds trying to end a 5-game losing streak. And the Nationals lead bottom of the 8th at San Francisco 5-2. Wins for Colorado and Kansas City at home. And for the White Sox, who won on a 10th inning homer 6-5 over Atlanta. Back to you.
2: Put it on the board. Yes. Thanks, Steve. At Steve DeSager at the news desk. We've got Mary and Ian monitoring us to make sure we don't go too completely off the rails. Although, whenever my guy sits in for Jason Smith, I have to work a little harder at that as well. Get that lean in like I'm working in the low post against Cat.
1: Oh, man.
2: He's Arnie Spanier at Stick of Genius 1. Find me over at Swollen Dome. Coming up next, we turn our attention to the National Football League. Want to talk some football, Arnie?
1: Let's do it.
2: Let's go to the NFC North, where a wide receiver has high praise for his new quarterback. Is it a new world order? In the North. We'll talk about it next year on Fox.
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8: Let's
3: go. Hey. Arnie Spann, you're in for Jason Smith. I'm Mike Harmon, the Jason Smith Show with me, Mike Harmon, here every night, 7 to 11 Pacific. You hear Arnie on the weekend. He's going to be on Saturday night. Hear him live and die with each call, non-call, missed shot, and the chaos that ensues. I had the Spurs in six, so we'll see.
8: Of course you did.
3: What?
8: Spurs in six.
3: And if I'm wrong, I'm wrong. I own it. Because guess what? We make and a lot of picks. Be. That's okay. I would just join your long trash heap of missed picks and opportunities.
8: Wow. From now on, if you get your picks wrong, you should be fired. That's the rule.
3: You had a good run. As would I have. Hey,
8: yeah.
3: I'm not picking on you. I'm saying all of us. We say open mouth, say things. And ultimately, they've got to go and do that pesky thing. What is it? Oh, yeah, playing the games. But one of the highlights of the NFL, now we're into the mini camps and all of that. You heard in Steve's update, the Cleveland Browns battle for quarterback will continue. But also in Minnesota, they've gotten a bit of an interesting addition with Kyler Murray coming in. And you already had J.J. McCarthy, who's spoken boldly and proudly about his acumen and expectations for the year. But Justin Jefferson backing Kyler Murray. He understands the game, talking about some early rapport that they're building. Now, Kyler Murray's a guy, look, I'm a fire plug of a man. So anytime there's a little bit of an underside, do I like your point guard? I'm a big Jalen Brunson fan.
8: Right.
3: I'm built very similarly. Big trunk. But the idea being that for Kyler Murray, we've had a lot of fast starts to season, hasn't been able to finish. I also put the logo on the side of the helmet in play here as he has been a member of the Arizona Cardinals. Does changing to a new coach, new environs, and new supporting cast get you excited about the prospects for the Vikings and Kyler Murray in new uni?
8: You know what's so funny about that? They always say sometimes the grass isn't always greener. In this case, it is going to be greener. You know what I mean? In this case, it was probably a good move. He has worn out his welcome in Arizona. He never lived up to expectations there, let's be honest. They were, you could tell you didn't live up to expectations when the fan base said, it's okay, we can let you go. It's really not that big of a deal. And that's exactly what happened. It's time to say goodbye. He's very talented, and I expected a lot more from him, but it just never materialized. So, I think going over to Minnesota and Justin Jefferson, obviously having a big-time receiver, I think that's going to help him tremendously. And I think he's just going to absolutely love it there, to be honest with you.
3: Good core. Opportunity there to splash, whether it translates to wins, I don't know. It's always that curiosity when things come easy, right? I always warned my daughters there would come a day that there would be a class that would suddenly drive you nuts and see see how you respond, right? The teacher that suddenly challenges you. Don't always take the easy path.
8: Right.
3: But for Kyler Murray, everything always came easy. Wait, I'm a top pick here. I'm the number one pick over there. I win a Heisman. So having to change.
8: Was it his fault or Arizona's fault?
3: I think it's going to be a little bit of both. I mean, he's a grown-ass man, so I can't excuse him categorically. But there's also the when things have always come easy, learning a new path and redoubling down on your efforts and getting back to the whiteboard. A little bit difficult sometimes. Hey, tired of endless job board searches? 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
1: Five homers in the first six innings and beat Milwaukee 7-5. Game four of the Stanley Cup final was tonight at Vegas. Carolina led 2-0 in the first 3 minutes. It was 3-3 after two, 5-3 Hurricanes the final, tying up the final at two games apiece. Carolina will host game five on Thursday. In the WNBA, wins for Golden State, Atlanta, and Minnesota, which has won eight straight. Cleveland Browns Pro Bowl guard Joel Bitonio retired after 12 seasons. LIV Golf CEO would not guarantee that his tour will still be able to hold its last four events this summer. Saudi funding for LIV is about to end this year. U.S. Women's Soccer won its exhibition in Brazil 1-0 on an own goal in the second half. I'm Steve DeSager.
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0: Live from the Fox Sports Radio studios. Here's Mike Harmon. And sitting in for Jason Smith, it's Arnie Spanier.
3: Come on in. Final hour of the program. Get those fours up. Keep the heart beating. We got you. A couple more big stories across our sporting universe. And we're always checking on the heart rate of our guy, Arnie Spanier, who's in for Jason Smith tonight. Jason off under the weather a little bit. No, I don't believe it's Nick's flu. I don't believe so. He did
8: what
3: get a hurricane.
8: What exactly does he have?
3: I don't know.
8: You don't know?
3: I don't know.
8: Was he sitting next to you yesterday?
3: Yeah.
8: You're lucky you're not sick.
3: Maybe I am.
8: In the head.
3: Well, look, that's to be debated. And there's money in the will for that to go to science. But all that to say, as we get ready for hour four of the program, at Stinkin' Genius One is where you find Arnie. Find me over at Swollen Dome. Having a blast with you.
8: I have questions for you people want to know. On Twitter, first of all,
3: go ahead.
8: Was your escort a RS? First person, because they said they remember the days of having to take off the faceplate of my radio and putting house speakers in my car, thinking I was cool doing the whole subwoofer thing and stuff like that. Also, Mike, was your escort a RS?
3: That is a fine question. It had no turbo, I can tell you that. So I'm going to guess no.
8: Escorts were popular back then, if I remember correctly.
3: No, that's it. They were nice because you could get parts pretty cheaply.
8: Yeah.
3: Could really work on cars because it wasn't all. You didn't need all the computer equipment to do so.
8: I had a cool car. I had a Fiat Spider.
3: A Fiat
8: Spider. You know the convertible, the little Fiat.
3: Look at you.
8: Oh
3: look
8: yeah.
3: Look at rich guy.
8: Rich guy. It was only, if I remember correctly, I think it was only like $5,000, $6,000. That was a lot of money back then, though, you know?
3: But that's the thing, right? We can do that math, and yeah. The memories that you made in that car, the tales you could tell. Again, we keep waiting for the memoir.
8: I remember my best friend, Stuart Hoffman, got his brand-new Mustang for $5,500 when we were 16 years old.
3: When he joined the fraternity, what was his name?
8: He wasn't in our fraternity. No. He was in high school. One more. John says, hey, Packer fan here. These truths are true. The Bears are the tough kid down the street you can scrap with. The Lions are the kid's brother who keeps getting beat up because he still goes back in. The Vikings are the snowflakes who's told that he's best because he's recycled the most cans. So there you go. That's from John out there.
3: I want to know how we got to the recycling of cans. But I
8: don't know.
3: But I don't know. Can he do that with the other divisions? Because that was fun.
8: Know.
3: Hey, go back to the well. You got an hour to run some more through. At Stinkin' Genius One, at Swollen Dome. Again, we started the show also.
8: Yeah.
3: If you guys want to chime in on this, wherever, however you are. The fandom, right? Your favorite sports team. I mean, I'm staring at Ian. He's got a Jets sweatshirt on, so I don't even need to ask him.
8: No, if you're a Jets fan / Knicks fan / Mets fan, you've had it pretty tough, right? You've You've had a long haul of it, haven't you?
3: Are you holding a picture of Jason Smith up while you're saying that? Like it's you're doing Hamlet and you're holding the skull? Like, what are you doing?
8: I can't believe he is going to be there tomorrow?
3: I'm assuming he'll be back tomorrow.
8: I mean,
3: but
8: tomorrow's game four. You guys are going to be on the air right after
3: I'm hoping. Well, we'll be on during the game. Are you kidding?
8: Right.
3: We break it down and wrap it up as we're going, man. There's a lot. We keep a bunch of sheets of paper between us, and there's little notes. Did you see that? Did you see that?
8: I would just say, Mike, talk for a good 2 minutes while I'm watching the end of the game. You know what I mean?
3: But the point is, it's all the living and dying with it, though, Arnie. Like, it's theater, right? Because people know our fandom, and that's one of the beautiful things. Jason and I do in the show as long as we have.
8: Do you and Arnie like the play-by-play? Do you say, hey, Brunson with the shot?
3: No, every once in a while he does, and then I tase him. If he gets too close to that, it does not end well for him.
8: Plank does that all the time when we fill in during the Super Bowl.
3: Well, what are you doing?
8: Yeah, he's like,
3: now you're throwing Plank under the bus. What are you doing?
8: I throw everybody under the bus.
3: It seems that way. I mean,
8: yeah,
3: I gotta
8: Jason
3: look out.
8: Smith, you. Look, I was throwing you under the bus a couple weeks ago. I forget what for.
3: You were?
8: Yeah, I forget what it was for. I do it on such a regular basis, I forget.
3: No, but that's the thing, right? That's part of your personality. That's who you are. But you and Plank working together.
8: Oh, I think I was giving you crap because you came all the way out here and you were 2.3 miles away and didn't come see me.
3: That was not 2.3 miles
8: away. 2.6 miles away.
3: Oh, okay.
8: Yeah.
3: Yeah, I'll be back. I can promise you. We're already planning trips.
8: Oh, good.
3: So you'll come see me unless
8: Absolutely.
3: You won't. But it's the idea of you've got your fandom that defines you. You and Arnie, or you and Plank, right? That's what you guys do.
8: Right.
3: It's part of, you know, the badge of honor. And for all of us here at Fox Sports Radio, for all of us in these jobs, right, that's part of what gets us in. So when folks start dismissing, I'm not a fan, you know, I don't root, it's like, yeah, you do. Whether it's a player, a coach, just a way a guy or a woman, depending on the sport you're covering in the moment, they operate, you're a fan, right? You may not be, you know, the bleed for the logo and your history or whatever, but we're all fans of something. That's what gets us into the game.
8: Right,
3: that's what keeps
8: right.
3: us here and keeps us passionate about it. And then it's a matter of going through.
8: There's one thing about being disappointed because your team loses, Mike.
3: Yeah.
8: It's another to be really disappointed because your team lost when they were supposed to win, like being up 2-0. That's like the Falcons being up 28-3 against the Patriots and losing the Super Bowl.
3: You're equating game 3 to Patriots-Falcons.
8: I'm saying
3: you're talking full series.
8: Yeah. If the Knicks lose the series, to San Antonio, that will be worse than what the Atlanta Falcons did.
3: Yeah, I could see how you go down that path, and that's the each individual, right?
8: Or the Yankees blowing that 3-0 lead against the Red Sox.
3: That one's still going to be the worst.
8: I don't know about that.
3: The Knicks and Spurs, you know, if we're going to do the rivalry, what do you got? The in-season tournament in 1999. So it Yankees Red Sox, a little more gravitas to that one in the grander sports scale, at least to my mind's eye. But when we look at that fandom, right, that's the thing that defines us. Like, folks in here might groan. It's like, ah, how are you going to do that, you know, with Jason or whatever? I'm like, yes. Are there days that are a bit much? And he would say the same thing about me if we're watching a Bears game and they're winning on a Monday or Thursday. Not that that's happened a ton, but let's just call it where we stand here in the year of the Iceman and everything else. That you have those moments where it's like, okay. But outside of people that work here, if you know that about us, that means you keep coming back. And you may be annoyed as hell about it, but you're coming back either to hope we lose in that moment or to see how we respond when you actually break through.
8: I think
3: which, again, is rare.
8: Yeah, root against my teams. I really feel that way. You know.
3: Well, but you also put yourself up as a Bond-like supervillain at times. Instead of stroking a cat, you've got Wilson, your $38,000 dog.
8: Oh, I said this earlier. I think I don't know if you laughed at it or maybe Jason Martin when I said the Knicks are now America's team.
3: Yeah, because we're the same guy.
8: Well, but more and more people. Yeah, exactly. More and more people are bringing that up now that the Knicks are America's team.
3: No, we might have said that a couple of months ago. But, you know, hey, check the tape. Go check the timestamps. But I think there's that divide. And Jason and I had talked about this a few weeks ago. Jason Smith. Not Jason Martin. I don't know the man. I think I worked with him once. Saturday nights. Saturday night, you'll be with him and Steve DeSager.
8: Yep.
3: And you'll have a merry old time during that game. But the idea of this Knicks squad, if you're just a basketball fan, there's not an unlikable, dislikable, disagreeable guy in the bunch.
8: No.
3: The only guy that had history is Cat because he was drafted where he was. Some of the reputational stuff, you saw some playoff things, some questions of defense. He was the guy that was going to get run out on the rails if they'd lost to the Hawks.
8: Right.
3: Right, it was him.
8: They almost traded him before the start of the playoffs.
3: Well, but that's it. You go back to January, right? Yeah, you go back to January where they had that skid ahead of the trade deadline. So that was in the offing potentially too. And I think plenty of New Yorkers at that point are conveniently forgetting it. They've taken the neuralizer from Men in Black and applied it to themselves to disavow any knowledge of, I've always loved him. What are you talking about? But I'm old enough to remember, 47 days ago when they had that second loss to the Hawks and all of a sudden it's like,
8: I was
3: sweating
8: out then. Yeah, I was scared right
3: now. But we did the bit, right? Smith was like, well, he would have to go and this is how you go get Giannis and this is what you do. And then they go on what was an absolute tear. They close out the season well. Jalen Brunson becomes a Superman for the undersized and dismissed superstar, becomes the next in the Tom Brady. Hey, he took less money, so XYZ. The video that'll always, you know, endeared him to me was when he found out Josh Hart was coming to the Knicks.
8: Right, I remember that video out there.
3: Right, he's at the airport.
8: You know what makes the Knicks more likable, believe it or not, and maybe you disagree with this, I think Wemby has become more unlikable. That guy takes more cheap shots than I'm used to seeing in the regular season. Maybe because he played less minutes. And what he did to Brunson, I also saw him, you know, the series before, he was giving some instructions and guys were coming in and being goons. He was stepping on people's, you know, toes. It was getting very physical. He's not very likable right now.
3: No, there is certainly that part of the thing that we talk about a lot in sports. And Wemby, I think, is starting to have that moment. We love you until we don't. And his gestation period.
8: Am I wrong, though? Is he more physical or more of a dirty player, I guess, or what?
3: Well, but that's the question, right? Yeah. Where's that line?
8: When did that start? Was that the regular season? Because I didn't see it.
3: Well, go back to what Minnesota was able to do to Nikola Jokic. Remember during that playoff series when they were bodying him up, maybe a little late after the whistle, continuing the contact? By the end of that series, he'd lost his mind. And you'd never seen that. And Wembanyama, no. A lot the same way, was, all right, I take it, right? He went full Roadhouse. It's nice, and you be nice, and you stay nice until it's time to not be nice. And I think Wemby at some point decided last series that wasn't going to happen. Because the other part, and it's difficult, I mean, being, again, a fire plug of a man where I'm taller than nobody except the occasional dog I run into in the neighborhood. I don't know what it feels to be that tall and having a guy, say, like Jalen Brunson, who likes to body up in the low post, or to have someone with the mass of Mitchell Robinson or Karl Anthony Towns try to be an agitator. Josh Hart, name your guy. Name your series, whatever the case may be. But the whole idea is we're going to be physical and beat the hell out of you for as many minutes as you're on the court. At some point, right, you get hit just in the wrong angle,
8: right,
3: the wrong time, to where it's the human emotion, right? Like, you might have no issue. Say there's something you and Beth 100,000 times, you don't care. It's like, whatever. Live to see another day. But all of a sudden, that 100,000th and first, like, damn it, I've been telling you this, and you lose your mind, right? We all do it. in different circumstances with our kids, with our friends, with our colleagues, whatever. It's the same thing. And I think Wemby has finally kind of hit that point where he's like, all right, I'm not going to get every call and I'm not going to get beaten on like this.
8: And he's giving it back a little bit. You know what also they have to do is to make it easier for Jalen Brunson. Jalen Brunson can't be bringing the ball up because they press him. They hit him. They hit him all the way up. They got to give it to somebody else. Obviously, Josh Hart brings it up a little bit. Maybe Mikal Bridges brings it up a little bit. But somebody's got to help him out. You can't bring it up and then set up the offense and have him do that also. He needs some help in that situation.
3: But again, it gets to that fighting through physical guard play to where you're getting pressed for the full 94. A lot of energy.
8: That was a bad foul by him, and I'll even admit it. That was an offensive foul that he committed. I forget who he just pushed or shoved. I'm like, what are you doing, dude? What are you doing? That's such an offensive foul. You can't even argue it.
3: That's the thing, right? Yeah. The frustrations certainly mount. It's been a long season. Guys are tired.
8: No, we're not tired. We've had like 25 days of rest. We were Jalen Brunson in the first three series. If you look it up, he rarely played in the fourth quarter.
3: Arnie, I understand that.
8: Yeah.
3: But here it's not like a video game where I've now got that stored energy. Right? I don't have a full power bar here. That's not the way this works. He's still the guy I had to play many a weary minute during the regular season to battle on. All right. We were going to talk college football. And we'll do that as we continue. The Sorsby deal keeps getting weirder. I know
8: it's
3: you've
8: crazy.
3: Got some thoughts. I've got some thoughts. Today we got a new date, a new lawsuit, and all sorts of chaos across college football. So we'll do that next at Stinkin' Genius One, where you find Arnie. Find me over at Swollen Dome. This is the Jason Smith Show with me, Mike Harmon, on Fox Sports Radio.
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0: 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No Jason tonight. It is Arnie Spanier in his stead. 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We've got Ian and Mary making us sound so great. Steve DeSager, we'll hear from him one more time to wrap up a busy day in the sporting universe over at the news desk in a minute. But I'd be remiss, Arnie, if we didn't take a quick turn into this college football stuff, because it takes all of the best of us, right?
1: Oh, yeah.
0: College football,
1: yeah.
0: One of our loves, right? You love your Arizona Wildcats.
1: Rawr.
0: I love my Northwestern Wildcats. I love my Santa Clara Broncos. I will love the Boise State squad and the Vassar soccer squads and all of their squads as my kids get into their athletics pursuit. The younger one, soccer, the older one going for nursing school, but lives right by the football stadium. But all of that to say, like, that's part of what we embrace, right? And the ownership of that, the tuition, the blood, sweat, and tears to come walk out with those degrees. Congratulations to everybody celebrating those milestones, whether it's yours, your family members, your friends down the street, whatever. I mean, take a moment, savor it, and celebrate it, right? This goes by really fast. But all of that to say, this Sorsby deal continues to just get weirder. Lawsuit after lawsuit, you just keep taking it down the road, and you'll find a judge who will stamp it, particularly in the state in which he wants to play. And that's part of the curiosity of where we get to this and why there's so much hand-wringing. I joked last night with Jason Smith, you know, hey, at some point, maybe they'll just rule all he can do is play in Texas.
1: Yeah,
0: and he won't be able to play outside the state of Texas, right?
1: I was shocked.
0: States' rights and all of these things. For those that are unaware, you may have missed this one. Brendan Sorsby, big-time college football player, has been given an eligibility for Texas Tech. He'll miss the first two games. That was part of what was put out saying, hey, this is fair.
1: Right.
0: Gambling, and decide whether you believe the dollar amounts or not, but betting on pretty much everything under the sun, including the unders, when a student at Indiana to their starting quarterback. Under on passing yards. Yeah, that's not betting on them to lose.
1: No, it isn't.
0: And not at all. But all of that to say, they've got this injunction against the NCAA. There's now a trial date that'll take place February 8th.
1: After the season.
0: In the 99th District Court in Lubbock County, Texas. And that's the thing that's got everybody up in arms.
1: Right,
0: it gets pushed past the season. Look, there's a lot of NIL money on the deal, and there's the sympathy discussion of a guy trying to atone for mistakes, right? Get help for what you need. But you still have to pay a penalty for what's occurred.
1: And two games is not enough penalty. By the way, that's not a mistake. Don't call it a mistake, and then don't call it an illness, like it's a gambling illness. This guy knew exactly what he was doing. He had put the account under a different name. He had bet thousands and thousands of different bets, and you're right. He didn't bet on his team to lose, but he did bet on the unders. He bet on everything under the sun. You know, if you would have told me maybe it was just a couple of bets and it wasn't on his sport, that's one thing. This guy, red flag on just about everything, and everything you're supposed to know, he broke the rules on. Blatantly just didn't care. It didn't cross his mind that if he got caught, it would be the end of his career. I'm shocked that he's only going to have a 2-game suspension. Now, I do have to say this. All the other schools that you hear that are going to try to boycott Texas Tech, like a Georgia and stuff like that, you know, Georgia needs to look in their own house and some of the problems they've had. There are people that are going to back, you know, DUIs and drunken driving and assaults and stuff like that, and yet they don't boycott those programs. So I don't think boycotting Texas Tech is the answer here, but I certainly understand why people are mad that this guy's been given another chance.
0: Well, that's the thing, right? It's that that new frontier. And we've talked about NIL. We've talked about the transfer portals and the fact that you can what I always laugh, right? I always break it down to the fun, exciting world of trading cards, Arnie, that you've got guys and now they can make money off their image and make money off of autographs or whatever. They have collegiate trading cards that come out. Some of these guys have been pictured with three different schools in the last 3 years.
1: Of course.
0: And so, you know, we've watched all of this and people may get a little bit mad, but then they realize, hey, it benefits my school, my conference, whatever, betting interests, as it were, because, hey, my quarterback just got a shiny new number one wide receiver from, you know, that team.
1: It's
0: over
1: like
0: there.
1: Insider trading is what it
0: you
1: is.
0: You know what I mean? It's like, so you have a bunch of those things that transpire, and we kick it down the road. You bring up some of the issues that we've watched for years when we talk about domestic assaults. We talk about accusations of myriad different criminal activities. We talk about road rage, speeding tickets, reckless driving, all of these things that come through, deaths, right? Automobile accidents right. That result in deaths. And players have been eligible and reinstated and served minimal penalties all these years. But gambling seems to be the one that everybody suddenly wants to get on their soapbox about, from the coaches who have made hundreds of millions of dollars. And I say that because between real estate and interest on money, if you coached long enough and put away dime one, you've done really, really well for those winningest guys. Hi, Nick Saban, and many others. And now you're saying that the system is wrong, corrupt, etc.
1: You mean like Cignetti, who all of a sudden you won a championship, but now all of a sudden the process isn't right and these guys are making too much money?
0: No, that's it, right? And not only did you just capitalize on the team you were able to build and construct,
1: right,
0: Fernando
1: right.
0: Mendoza being the head of that snake, that, yes, it's gone too far. But in this particular case, because gambling is still the boogeyman for everybody. And this one, this is egregious, right? Like, we read all the listing of bets they could prove, and you had sports and activities. I'm like, you could bet on that? I mean, I know you can bet on virtually everything, right? All it takes is two people and some sort of currency,
1: right.
0: Whether it's goods, services, or legal tender. But it's just the idea of, wow, that's how depraved it was and how deep he got into this.
1: Well, he'd crossed the line. There's no doubt about
0: right.
1: it.
0: Right. So to say that should just be erased and now everything's good, right? Because immediately he's standing to make, what, $4 to $5 million on NIL at a minimum for this year?
1: Right.
0: And I'm not looking to keep anybody from getting paid, whatever. That's when, sorry, you're not allowed to play by these rules. You broke these rules. You're done. So either supplemental draft, find your next team, go play in the CFL, or like the rest of us
1: or
0: in our
1: NFL.
0: Worlds, go get a job.
1: Right, exactly. Are you shocked that they came up with this injunction or whatever you want to call it, that they're going to let him play for another year?
0: No, I thought if you shopped it long enough, you'd find a judge somewhere.
1: I didn't think they would. They had turned down, what, two or three times by this point.
0: No, I joked about it a little bit yesterday. For those that didn't hear it, I bring it back. I apologize to Steve DeSager in advance. But up and down the hallway, the highways here, the 405, you remember them, Arnie.
1: Of course.
0: You've got the corridor where it's pretty much nothing but, for lack of a better term, I am sorry for those legal minds among you, the pejorative ambulance chasing.
1: Yeah.
0: Injury accident attorneys.
1: Yeah.
0: As it were. No disrespect. I mean, I'm just trying to bring it into the colloquialisms. But it's the idea of, we've got that. We've got a couple of Chargers season ticket ads, right? Jim Harbaugh staring at you, or a picture of Justin Herbert with the teams that are coming to play here in Los Angeles this year. But otherwise, I think if you had a case, maybe, I was like, you know what, I was in a little bit of a fender bender, you might have the first guy tell you, nah, there's really nothing there. Second guy, it's not worth our time. By the 15th person, I guarantee you one of them's going, yeah, there's enough damage to that car. Your foot hurts a little bit when you
1: right.
0: go to press the gas, right?
1: You'll find somebody is what you're
0: right?
1: saying.
0: Right, or you go to enough doctors, right? You know, they're saying, hey, you've got an issue. like, you're going to find someone to say you do or you don't, right? We see it in sports all the time. It's like, was the guy hurt? How many guys did he see before?
1: Yeah, but it's a little bit different because it's such a blatant situation, and finding, you know, you're finding really only one guy that's going to vote that way. Not too many judges are going to overturn this.
0: No, but that's
1: this
0: it. That but it's like anything, Arnie. All it takes is one.
1: Right, I understand.
0: Right, that, it's that 4 out of 5 dentists that always were telling you what you should use. 4 or 5 recommend. What that fifth guy want? Yeah. I don't know. That man or woman, we never found out what they were trying to recommend to you. But it's just that. It's the, you find someone sympathetic to the team, the conference, the state, the, in this case, I don't want to ruin this boy's life. I think there's some of that throughout the judicial, yeah. Right, but throughout the judicial system, right? The home for wayward boys, we've seen it in the NFL forever, right? Guys that would get in trouble off the field. It's like, well, he's going to be a Raider or a Cowboy. Right, I mean, how many times did you do those lines on your radio shows?
1: Right,
0: for years?
1: No, I understand. Right, yeah.
0: Right. So it's kind of the same thing. It's like Father Flannery's. There's no bad boys, kind of thing. And now I'm really showing my age going into TV and film history. There, everybody can go look that up. But it's just that idea of if you kept shopping, you'd find someone that would agree. Now, does it hold up when it goes to the next level of scrutiny? It doesn't matter because the season will be over.
1: Is he going to hold up? Because think how many people in the stands are going to be saying stuff to him and holding up signs.
0: No, but that's it, right? Yeah, yeah. It's a lot of months. Is he going to be a straight arrow? Maybe. Maybe not. If he truly has a problem, how are you helping him with said problem while putting
1: him
0: back on?
1: Is that my job to help him?
0: I think if he's coming back to your educational institution, yes.
1: Right. Yeah, well, that you do.
0: And that's part of his whole reason of why he should be reinstated, right?
1: You would think that he already got that under control before he comes back to your program.
0: In theory.
1: Not in theory, indefinite, yeah.
0: Well, but, I mean, look, you can, what you see and what you don't. As you said, he was going through and creating accounts that
1: rewarded
0: he was
1: his
0: doing
1: name.
0: His best yeah. to hide everything he could, right?
1: Well, that shows you he knows the difference between right and wrong.
0: As do most 5-year-olds.
1: Well, really, but you know, I have to say it that way, Mike, because he's the one that's saying it was an illness, and you know,
0: there's a preponderance of evidence that proves you didn't just act irrationally once,
1: right,
0: or twice.
1: It was over and over, which shows that it may have been an illness, and we're just not being sympathetic to it.
0: Yeah, and look, if he truly does have an issue, I hope he finds the help he needs. The rules of the NCAA, as even if we're in the last vestiges of this, a once hallowed institution and like the falling of Pompeii, whatever. I mean, great empires fall. But this was one place where I think most rational people agreed. And in our sporting universe, Arnie, how often does that happen?
1: You know, just on the other hand, because people say, well, he's still going to gamble. Well, you know, maybe he will still gamble. But my thing is this. You know, people have called me fat and I should go on a diet, but they don't tell me I'm not allowed to ever eat again, right? I still get to eat, Mike. I still get to go to the market. You don't like that analogy?
0: I'm trying to figure out how to make that relate. I mean, as a guy who's...
1: he's still going to gamble. I don't think he's ever going to stop gambling 100% after what he's been through.
0: No, but that's it. Maybe he does, maybe he doesn't. But his next act shouldn't be to go play college football again, and that's my sentiment on it. Is
1: why not?
0: You're
1: going to make
0: rules.
1: $5 million doing it, you know.
0: That's fine. Someone else will get that $5 million. Those human monies will go to another.
1: I want that $5 million.
0: Well, I mean, you could pay for another dog.
1: Yeah, yeah. No, he's saying that to himself. I want that $5 million.
0: Well, why would he not? Like,
1: yeah,
0: that's the only guarantee.
1: Yeah, exactly.
0: Right? You might have the $100 million arm, but there's no guarantee that's going to translate to NFL success or big contracts, because it's not like you're walking in a supplemental draft and someone's handing you $100 million.
1: I wonder who's going to take a chance on him in the NFL, too.
0: 32 picks from, I think it's 15 teams represented in said supplemental draft. So we'll see. In the interim, he gets to play college football, so he's not going anywhere now.
1: That's for sure.
0: Yeah, at Stinkin' Genius One, where you find him, find me over at Swollen Dome. For the final time tonight, let's take a turn over to the news desk. Celebrate the man, the legend, the myth, our guy Steve DeSager.
2: And if you pocket that $5 million, you can either buy one dog like Arnie or one ticket to the Knicks this week. One just or one. The other. Not both. While we're talking football, Cleveland Browns Pro Bowl guard Joel Bitonio retired after 12 seasons. Patriots Pro Bowl defensive back Christian Gonzalez reported mandatory minicamp, still wants a new deal. Rams tackle Alaric Jackson was arrested for domestic violence. Serena Williams won her first-round doubles match in London. She'll play again Thursday. U.S. women's soccer, a winner in Brazil, 1-0 tonight on an own goal. The Americans had lost the first exhibition down there on Saturday, 2-1. Tonight, 8 red cards against Brazil, including the coaches, including 2 after the final whistle. U.S. men will open the World Cup schedule this Friday night in L.A. on Fox TV against Paraguay. Then the U.S. men play in Seattle the next week against Australia. Fox TV will, of course, have coverage of the World Cup, starting with Mexico's home game on Thursday afternoon. Stanley Cup final will have a Game 6 this weekend. Series is tied at 2 after Carolina's victory at Vegas tonight, 5-3. Canes led 2-0 in the first 3.5 minutes. It was 3-1 after 1, 3-3 after 2 periods, eventually with the empty netter. 5-3 the final. Jordan Staal a couple of goals. And the win to Carolina goalie Brandon Bussey. He started even though Frederik Andersen not only didn't play, didn't dress for this game. And
1: who was the backup? Do we know who the backup was?
2: I had never heard of the backup goalie tonight. The just-in-case third goalie was the guy that we've seen all playoffs.
1: The guy who dressed as the first.

0: 17 million total viewers.
1: Wow.
0: And then game two got 16.4 mil. That opening number was the largest audience for any finals telecast in the NBA since 2019.
1: Jeez.
0: In the WNBA, Angel Reese, now with Atlanta, had 17 points, 17 rebounds, 6 turnovers as well.
1: Yeah.
0: In a win at Chicago, 82-75. Her Atlanta Dream team is 8-3. Golden State took the late game over Phoenix. Minnesota won its 8th straight, beating Dallas. Dallas rookie Azi Fudd, 2 of 12 shooting. It was 100-76 for Minnesota. And it was a lot of baseball, including a late night at San Diego. An 11-inning Reds win over the Padres, 5-3. The Reds had lost 5 in a row. By the way, Manny Machado did have actually 2 hits in this game for
2: Yay.
0: The Padres. The average is up to 171 now.
1: There you go. I'm glad they're not paying him a lot of money, though.
0: No money. No big money at all. Angels and Washington each won. The A's won in Las Vegas, 7-5 over Milwaukee, with 5 homers in the first 6 innings at that AAA park. Kansas City and Colorado with victories. The White Sox in 10 edged Atlanta 6-5 on a 2-run homer by Braden Montgomery in his Major League debut, and it came against Major League Baseball's best team so far this year. The Braves' Ronald Acuna left with hamstring tightness. Well, the Mets got shut out at home 7-0 by St. Louis. The Cardinals have won 5 straight. Ex-Dodger Dustin May, the winning pitcher. Freddy Peralta took the loss, giving up 6 runs in 6 innings. Toronto, with 2 runs bottom of the 9th, beat the Phillies and closer Yoan Duran 3-2. By the way, Dylan Cease, Blue Jays pitcher just off the IL, had 11 strikeouts in 6 innings. Miami and Detroit with wins. Dodgers were in a 2-2 tie against Paul Skenes in Pittsburgh. He left after 6 innings. Dodgers scored 10 times in the 7th. 12-3 LA, the final. Andy Páez, a homer and 3 more RBIs. Andy Páez leads the major leagues with 56 runs batted in.
1: Wow.
0: Dodger catcher Will Smith was out again with a stiff neck. May go on the IL. Yankees and Tampa Bay each won. Seattle homered in the 10th to win 6-5 at Baltimore. Back to you.
2: Steve, appreciate you.
1: We'll see
2: you.
1: Thank
2: you. And you got plenty of Arnie this weekend.
1: You better be in early on Saturday.
0: As soon as you said plenty of Arnie this weekend, I felt like, so yeah, just like the listeners want.
1: Yes, exactly.
2: Arnie Spanier in for Jason Smith. I'm Mike Harmon. As we wrap things up, we already had a play of the day. Well, we get one from me, my connection to FIFA and why I enjoy the tournament, perhaps on a different level. I'll take you back to one of my early jobs in this sporting universe. We'll do that next as we wrap things up here on Fox Sports Radio.
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0: Hey, welcome back in Fox Sports Radio. Finishing up the show, Arnie Spanier in for Jason Smith. Hopefully Smith's on the mend and ready for game four tomorrow. Otherwise, I'll probably hear your voice again.
1: Wow.
0: I might
1: hear
0: it in my head anyway.
1: He'd have to be really
0: sick.
1: By the way, I don't want to tell DeSager how to do his job, but when he was given the score, he missed one. Knicks 116. San Antonio 110. That's the final score for tomorrow.
0: What is he, Karnak?
1: No, but the buzz is like when you go out of your, you know, when you go out.
0: I don't think on the news desk he's supposed to, quote, go out on a limb.
1: Yeah, he can do that.
0: Okay, very good. All right, so we're going to do a little play of the day, you know, because I'm sitting in, I'm driving, as we fight about every time you come on. The White Sox had an 80s-themed broadcast. White Sox booth, Bob Costas was in there for a bit. But the feel-good moment comes because you've got another man named Montgomery. In his major league call-up, well, why not go out with a bang?
2: Montgomery hits a fly ball pretty well. Deep left, and it is gone! He's won it! No chance! An opposite way! Two-run homer!
0: Len Casper, White Sox radio on the call. My brothers were in attendance. I told them immediately to contact the White Sox.
1: Our throats, man.
0: I need a hard ticket for my collection.
1: Unbelievable. You just love shoving White Sox down our throat.
0: And I'll continue to do so. And I haven't done it a time.
1: You're the second team in Chicago.
0: No, I mean, look, it is what it is. People love the great tourist attraction. I like going to Wrigley Field. I don't like what they did to the neighborhood. You can find plenty of slideshows of what it used to be. Yeah, it was run down and kind of grimy.
1: $100 for parking.
0: Okay. You know what? You don't go to that place driving a car.
1: You better
0: if you
1: not.
0: Drive a car, you're a dope because you got the L that literally drops you. You could jump off of that line and land in the field, for crying out loud.
1: That's true. That's true.
0: Literally runs right into it. All right. So I teased the FIFA thing very quickly.
1: Yeah.
0: I helped with the launch of FIFA when it was Japan, Korea back in 2002. It was the first time that we were using video highlights. So we had some of the great moments in FIFA history. I worked with the team of engineers and content folks to write the descriptions, as well as to make sure that people could get their computers up and running to run the video clips, which were just brand new at that point, to use them like that. I can say this, all the guys became really good drinking buddies, and the women that came and worked with us, except for the bosses that were from FIFA. They did not do well to dispel any stereotypes about French people.
1: What does that mean?
0: They were rude, condescending, dismissive, called me Mark for months, and I finally wrote a note saying, one more email address to Mark after all this time we worked together. I won't respond. Something broke. I had our engineers fix it, but I didn't tell anybody. I waited for them to come yell at me, and then the bosses went, you keep calling him Mark. This guy's done, like, he's basically lived here for 6 months to get this up here. So you owe him an apology.
1: No French fries anymore for you.
0: No,
1: right?
0: Never. They're American. They're freedom fries, don't you know?
1: Freedom fries. That's
0: all right, so what are you thinking tomorrow? What's the score? 116, 111? Is that what you're
1: predicting? Yeah, 116, 110. I have it. The Knicks by six. No way they lose this game. Brunson did have 32 points. I expect him to put up that or more. Knicks won't come out slow this time around. They're going to come up and put the foot on their neck.
0: Need more from Cat? Look, I don't know that you're going to get the explosive minutes from Alvarado and Shamit that you did.
1: Right.
0: Certainly some extra juice there, but Bridges will be better. Balance and definition in the four. Spurs win. We go back tied game five. Arnie,
1: thanks for having
0: me. Been a pleasure. Thanks for sitting in. Ben Maller coming up next. Thanks to the team for making us be smitty. 1-0 today.
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10: and here's what you need to know.
20: The Carolina Hurricanes tied up the Stanley Cup final two games apiece, winning in Vegas 5-3. It was 3-3 after two. NBA Finals Game 4 is Wednesday night. The WNBA wins for Golden State, Atlanta, and Minnesota, which has won 8 straight. Cleveland Browns Pro Bowl guard Joel Bitonio retired after 12 seasons. Serena Williams won her first-round doubles match in London after 4 years off. U.S. Women's Soccer took its exhibition 1-0 in Brazil on an own goal. To Major League Baseball, the White Sox in 10 innings edged Atlanta 6-5 on a two-run homer by Braden Montgomery in his Major League debut. A 10-inning 6-5 win for Seattle at Baltimore. Randy Arozarena, a two-run shot top of the 10th. Toronto scored 2 in the bottom of the 9th to beat Philadelphia 3-2. Cardinals won their 5th straight 7-0 at the Mets. Dodgers 12-3 over the Pirates. I'm Steve DeSager.
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26: 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So we are back at it. And I debated us. Maybe I'll start with the hockey. I did watch the hockey game, Carolina winning that game, and then I realized the last time we tried to talk about hockey, we got no reactions. Nobody really cared. So why would I do that? It's called broadcasting, not narrowcasting. So we'll play the hits. We'll play the hits, my man. Play the hits. All right, we'll play the hits. So we're going to start with pro bouncy ball, and we love a good hullabaloo. Who doesn't like a good hullabaloo? We have a hullabaloo to discuss in the NBA. Now, our lead begins at the headquarters in Midtown Manhattan, where the association ruled on the shove heard round the NBA. This is where Victor Wembanyama, he shoved Jalen Brunson in the game 3, and this got replayed a bunch. Not all of those missed shots by the Knickerbockers in the fourth quarter got replayed. This got replayed a lot. So if you didn't hear what happened, the fallout on this, and perhaps you were not paying attention, we've learned that Victor Wembanyama will not be assessed a flagrant foul for the shove of Jalen Brunson during game 3 the other night in front of all the one percenters who were at Madison Square Garden. Now, the play happened in the first quarter, and to describe it for our blind listeners, Brunson tried to set a screen, and then Wembanyama came over. He was trying to set a screen on Wembanyama, 7'4", spindly, and he turned Wembanyama and did what anyone would do. He just shoved Brunson to the ground like a sack of trash. Get out of here. Both hands right to the upper body. All right, just like that. So he went down. Now, no foul was called on the play, despite the complaining, the whining by the Knickerbocker fans. Now, the NBA reviewed it, decided against upgrading the no call to a flagrant foul. Now, why does that matter? Wembanyama will be able to stay at 2 points. You know, this Fugazi point system in the NBA, if you get flagrant fouls, all because of Rasheed Wallace. The legacy of both teams played hard, my man. Both teams played hard. Rasheed Wallace. So they put all these rules in, and 2 flagrant foul points this postseason. That's where Wemby is at this point. He elbowed Naz Reid of your Minnesota Timberwolves. That was in the second round of the playoffs. So he picked up a couple points on that. And if you reach 4 points, what happens? You evaporate at that point. If you reach 4 points, that triggers an automatic suspension. So the NBA senior vice president of bureaucracy and referee development, somebody named Monty McCutcheon, who's been around for a while, he said the foul should have been called on the court, but, you know what that means, but it wasn't escalated retroactively. Meaning ixnay on the retroactive punishment A. So as a result of all this, Wembanyama is being called the NBA's new golden boy, the Wemby rules, all of that stuff through the treatment he is receiving here from the league in the NBA Finals. So that is a good jumping off point. Let us discuss the question. And I'll give you a two-part question. Is Spurs star Victor Wembanyama getting special treatment from the NBA? And is this a problem? Is this a big fundamental problem? So I've got pastrami sandwich on rye with mustard, flip phone, and Star Trek. And we will combine all of these things together, and we're going to walk the beat. We're on the overnight beats. We're going to walk the beat all night long. So, A, to answer the question, two-part question. The first part, is Spurs star Victor Wembanyama getting preferential special treatment? Absolutely. Of course he is. Wemby is getting treated like he's the adopted son of Adam Silver and got put on the insurance plan and they just want to take care of him. And that's it. And the NBA protects him like he's, what, the last baby manatee at a place in Florida where they're protecting the baby manatees, and he's like the last one. They got to protect him. Now, if you look at the whistle here, whistle, whistle, whistle. If you look at the whistle, the NBA refs, it's like slapstick. They looked away like WWE officials who suddenly didn't see the steel chair come flying in and hit the guy in the back of the head. Didn't see that. Kind of the vibe I got. Wemby could clothesline. I'm telling you, he could absolutely go out there and clothesline a guy right into the scorer's table, and they'd call it, they wouldn't call it a foul. They'd call it a vertical push is what they'd call, but not a foul. It's something else and all that. Now, if the tables turned, and you know, Jalen Brunson's a popular player and obviously a big deal in New York and all that. If the tables turned, though, Jalen Brunson, let's say he's a little bug on the rug, if he were able to shove Wemby, who's not very heavy. So if Brunson shoves Wembanyama, let's reverse the tables like that, Adam Silver would rappel down from the rafters at Madison Square Garden like Spider-Man, Spider-Man, Spider-Man, and he would give a citation to Jalen Brunson or anyone else that dare mess with Wembanyama. Don't you do that. For example, if Luke Kornet, the big lug there for San Antonio, if he did what Wemby did, I'll tell you what's going to happen. On Wednesday night, Luke Kornet would be sitting down, having a nice pastrami sandwich on rye with mustard at Cat's Deli, watching Game 4 on a TV that is from the 1980s. And that's it. And then also having to write a handwritten note of apology. So that's how that would go. When you crunch the numbers, outside of Wemby taking a Louisville slugger and bludgeoning someone, he's almost untouchable. Outside of that, he's almost untouchable. And while it is expected and it is understandable that this is how this is going here. The reason it's understandable, the precedent has been set way back, almost 50 years ago, when Magic Johnson and Larry Bird were playing. The NBA is all about the cavalcade of stars. And Wemby is the teacher's pet. He's the lucky star at this point, and he's the darling. I don't have any other ways I can say it. I think we kind of get the point now, and it's a TV show. It's on ABC, and Wemby is the lead actor. Everyone else, an extra. It's the Wemby world. That's it. And there is a dimension of the multiverse where the NBA is like, this guy's going to be in the finals until every year until 2040. So we might as well just get used to it. Don't even hide it. Do not even hide it. Now, turning the page, but not far, we're going to continue with this theme here. The Alumni Association on page two enters the chat, the Alumni Association. So former Knicks player, and I believe there's a museum for him in China. Loves China. Stephon Marbury, highly overrated ball player in his era in the NBA, was supposed to be a legend, just never all that good. Anyway, he's out there yapping. He played with the Knicks way back. I was barely alive in 04 to 09. I was a little kid back then. He played for the Knickerbockers. And he went on a passionate rant, Stephon Marbury, of course, on social media, where else, and criticized the Wemby move that we just talked about as dirty. Dirty, dirty, dirty, dirty, dirty, dirty, dirty, dirty. And typical of, he said, Wemby then attacked all international players. And he said, well, it's overseas, that's how they play. And yeah, he urged the Knicks, this is the key part, Marbury urging the Knickerbockers to retaliate with physicality in game four. And here's the quote. Just imagine I am the aforementioned Stephon Marbury. Wemby is an international player, the quote began. They play dirty overseas. If I'm watching film and I see Wemby throw somebody on my team, next game I'm going to pop him in his rib cage so hard with my elbow. After y'all watch that film, what he did to Jalen Brunson, quote continues, you better make sure you put that knife in his neck next game. Wow. All right. Seems rather violent. Okay. So the question, what is your instinct on former New York Knicks guard Stephon Marbury demanding retaliation on the Spurs Wemby and all of that because of the shove of Jalen Brunson? All right, so Stephon Marbury is out there. He wants the eye for the eye, I believe. That's called the eye for the eye retaliation here on Victor Wembanyama for that shove of Brunson. And it's the rant was pure Old Testament basketball. Like, he's speaking the language of the elbow, the forearm, punch to the nuts, back alley screens. Like, that's what he's talking about. However, the modern NBA, they don't operate. That's why this is so outrageous. Like, what Wemby did, if you're of a certain age, was just like every game that happened. It wasn't that big a deal. They didn't have to look at it from 17 different camera angles. And that was just the reality of the situation. Of course, now it's been so many years since the NBA was like that because the players don't seem to care all that much. At least during the regular season, they don't care. And they're all buddies with each other. And so that's the old generation. And it wasn't even really when Marbury was playing either. I mean, it didn't go on too much. It was like the tail end. If anything, it was the tail end when Marbury was doing his thing for the Knicks and all those other teams. And so the NBA is all about hugs and good vibrations and all that stuff. And so you look at it, you know, they'd rather cuddle than elbow each other. They just would. It's proper decorum. And the other thing, when you do push back, you must follow. And this goes from beginning of time. When you do push back, you must follow the Nike marketing slogan, just do it. Meaning, real retaliation is silent. It's sudden. It is not telegraphed. And the issue here is that the Marbury's talking like this is the Knicks of the mid-90s, the mid-90s Knicks. And spoiler alert, this is not a Knicks Heat matchup in the mid-90s or late 90s here. And you don't have Charles Oakley or Anthony Mason. They're not walking through that door. Mason's crossed the pearly gates, and Oakley is not allowed in, or he'll get arrested for trespassing by James Dolan. So they're done. The Knicks have not had that tough side to them since people had flip phones and fax machines. It's been that long here. The other bugaboo, since we're on to bugaboos, the other bugaboo here, as we've talked about Wemby, the face, as LeBron has gotten old the last couple of years, Wemby is the face of the NBA to come here. And you, as we've talked about, you cannot mess with that. And so you have to protect him like he's the Pope in the Pope-mobile. You gotta protect. All right, now last word to King James Land. Where is King James Land? We're not sure. However, LeBron James has entered the endless Michael Jordan versus LeBron GOAT debate. Time Magazine, which apparently is still in business. I think that's impressive because who's reading Time Magazine? Anyway, they went out there and said he gave an interview, a recent interview to Time Magazine, which I was bouncing around the web, and LeBron was asked about his place among basketball legends, and he said, quote, "I am not taking nobody over me." I think he learned that at Duke. Oh, he didn't go to Duke. Okay. Where did he learn that? Okay. Anyway, that was quote. "I'm not taking nobody over me. There's no question," quote continues. "But," LeBron said, "I think Mike will say the same thing. Rest his soul. Kobe will say the same thing. Magic will say the same thing. Bird will say the same thing. Shaq could say the same thing. The late, great Wilt. Kareem," he's ran through all these other players and went on and on and on. All right, so the question, do you have a problem with LeBron James picking himself as the GOAT and saying everyone would do the same thing? So let's put this under the Mahler microscope, examining the curious case of LeBron James, a man who claims he does not obsess over barbershop GOAT talk. He's mentioned this many times over the years, all while holding a pair of Clippers. And he's got the mirror there, and he owns the chair, the whole thing. And I don't do that. That's LeBron. I do not do that. Do not do it. All right. So I don't know if it's a problem. It's more of a pet peeve, and I have a bully pulpit here to air my grievances, so I will take advantage of that, and I will now explain to you, my friend, my pet peeve. So I get that every all-time great backs themselves, and that's they believe in themselves, although they don't normally say it, right? They don't normally say it, and LeBron does come across as a douchey McDouche when the way that he says it, like LeBron naming himself the GOAT is kind of like directing your own biopic and giving yourself the Oscar. And I hate to burst LeBron's ego bubble. Michael Jordan never, if you can prove to me I'm wrong, I will correct this. To my knowledge, Michael Jordan never, ever called himself the GOAT. That he was not raised that way, and he just acted like he was the GOAT and let other people decide that you're the greatest of all time and all that stuff. But watch all of MJ's run with the Bulls, and I've watched all of LeBron James run with these 17 different teams LeBron's played for. And what Air Jordan did, he took the baton, and people forget Magic Johnson and Larry Bird were very popular. They were becoming even more popular in the NBA. They had this renaissance in the 1980s. And then Jordan, in that era, came along right around the Showtime Lakers and the Celtics, who had these great teams. And he took the baton, Jordan, from Magic and Bird, and then had a dust storm. Jordan reached a different dimension of stardust, and he went Star Trek, is what Jordan was able to do there, to explore strange new worlds never before seen by an NBA player, and to boldly go where no man had gone before. And while LeBron's career is the greatest sequel ever made, every man, woman, and child knows the sequel is never the equal. And that's the reality. And Jordan's teams, were they 6-0 in the finals, something like that, with the Bulls? I believe they were. And peak dominance, LeBron, quantity. Quantity over quality. And by the way, we have a little text to LeBron we'd like to send out here. And this is voice to text. The rule has always been, if you have to declare yourself the GOAT, you're probably not. 877-99-ON-FOX. 877-996-6369. Also on X, at Ben Maller. We are just beginning the journey through the overnight. Later this hour, we'll have the Who Am I game. Next hour, we've got Mallardly Third Degree, the Insta Trivia. We'll have the Riddle of the Day. That'll be coming up in hour number three. Also, Too Much or Not Enough, the Queen of Hearts with Lorena. In hour four, Password, the Word Game of the Stars. You'll likely be long gone by a lot of that content. So make sure to get the Ben Maller Show podcast if you can't hear the show all night.
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26: You can go back and enjoy, or at least pretend to enjoy, what you may have missed. So the Knicks looked mortal. They had all the momentum, and they lost. They're losers. So the Spurs have all the momentum, so that means San Antonio should just keep winning, right? Well, the adjustments. What is the big adjustment the Knicks are planning to make after gagging away a home game in the NBA Finals? We'll tell you what the plan is. We've got the plan. We'll give you the blueprint. We'll get to that, and we will do it next. However, it is the A Blockity Block, and what hour is it? Let's find out right
1: now. Number one.
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0: goes out to Wemby. Yeah, it's all about you, Wemby. There's a lot of statues in New York. I don't know if he was drawing anything yesterday or today or whatever it is. Yeah, a lot of old statues. They survived. Remember a couple years ago, everyone was chopping statues down, and a lot of them still survived.
1: Oh, yeah.
0: Yeah, it is I, Bill Miller, and you are locked in. 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
0: Say hello to Lorena, FSR Tech Queen.
1: Hi, Bill.
0: Do not talk to me, please. And Koopaloop. A Bronco fan, that's a Bronco fan. Your comments can and will be used against you in the court of sports radio. Back to it. We'd like to alert all the affiliates. The add-on item is available now. The rundown has been posted of all the exciting things we are planning on discussing throughout the overnight, which is subject to change depending on other events. So if you're on the X machine, you want to interact with us there again, at Ben Maller. You can see some of the things we'll be talking about throughout the overnight. And Freddie writes and says, A++ on the opening Maller monologue. I put everyone LeBron James mentioned in on Big Ben's big board. Not a list. Not a list. As a GOAT, LeBron does not even make the top 10.
3: LeBron James.
0: Oh, yeah. See, that's a little Maggie, and Freddie said that. That's Maggie called up years ago. She was a little sweet little girl. She's all grown up now. I think she's married. I think she's a mom, so time goes by fast, boys. It happens real quick, just like boom. How'd that happen? What else do we have? Let's see. Page down. Shane in Des Moines says, does any NBA player who isn't a Knick need to explain why he avoided the Knicks? LeBron is a moron and a clout chaser. Well, the Shane's referring to what we talked about yesterday. LeBron and the Knickerbockers, and said, well, you didn't want to go to the Garden and all that. What else do we have? Let's see, page down. Late night drug tester says Wemby is getting the calls because if the French played tough, Napoleon would have never lost a Waterloo, and Germany would have run through them twice in wouldn't have run through them twice in 40 years, said the late night drug tester. What else? Trucker Joe writes in from the highways and byways of North America, and he says, I was able to come across the Knicks blueprint tonight, and it's going to surprise you. Interesting. I see what you did there.
1: What? Blueprint?
0: Well, we actually have the blueprint, but not the one he sent, but we actually have the blueprint here. This comes from Mike Brown. Of course, the media would never, ever use skullduggery on us at all. So Mike Brown discussing what has to improve for the Knickerbockers in Game 4 after losing Game 3 at home, and it turned out to be some kitty cat talk. Some kitty cat talk.
1: Oh?
0: Yeah. The offense... they've got to get Karl Anthony Towns, better known as Cat. They've got to get him more involved, that he was not involved. Now, how much of that is on the Knicks offense and how much of that is on Karl Anthony Towns, whose entire career has always been that guy's like, well, some nights he's just not into it. He just zones out, and that's how that is, and so there you go. Towns has not scored in the fourth quarter of any of the three NBA Finals games to this point. Now, I didn't play in the NBA. It seems like that's not good. Oh, you're nitpicking, Maller! I know. I feel like the fact that you're getting $50 million a year and you haven't scored in the fourth quarter of any of the three NBA Finals games seems problematic. Well, what do you know? That's why you're doing overnights. Okay, I understand. Calm down. Everything's going to be okay. Just chill out a little bit. And I
1: have chill pills.
0: I do like the fact that the Knicks, I enjoy the fact that the Knicks played terribly in the fourth quarter and they've got 18 different excuses. Like blame the referees for a play that happened in the fourth quarter. That's why the Knicks missed all those shots in the fourth quarter, because of something that happened in the first quarter. And then you've also got, the president was there, so we were distracted. Isn't that equal? Like, everyone had to deal with that. Like, the Spurs had to deal with that, and they played okay. So, like, it's only affected you? Is that because you're soft? Yes? Please. All right. What else do we have? Let's see. Page down. Ferg Dog says, great rundown, Ben. It looks like it's going to be one hell of a show. Nobody's going to want to miss. It's Ferg Dog, who was furloughed. Was he furloughed? Was he escaped? Time spent?
4: Furloughed sounds better with Ferg Dog.
0: Ferg Dog.
4: Ferg Dog furlough.
0: Ferg Dog furlough. Okay. We'll go with Ferg Dog furlough.
1: It's almost a tongue twister.
0: Yeah. We don't want to do too many of those. Let's go to the phones. And we'll start out with Lucky Tony, who's in the Bay Area. Hello, Lucky Tony. Welcome.
5: Hey, Ben. What is Delonte West's favorite Godfather quote?
0: I don't know what.
5: Something about going to the mattresses. Thanks, Ben.
0: Okay. Say hello to Anthony in Louisiana. These are some legends back to back. You talk about a murderer's row to begin the night. Does not get any better than Lucky Tony and Anthony in Louisiana.
6: Hey, Ben.
0: Hey, what's my buddy Anthony?
6: How you doing?
0: You check out any sports? You pay attention to anything here, Anthony?
6: The hockey. Well, I'm waiting for the basketball tomorrow night.
0: Are you ready? So You were trying to think right there. You're like, I didn't pay any attention, but I have to say something to stay on the air. So I started with the hockey, and then I moved on to the basketball. And you're waiting for that. Do you know who won the hockey game?
6: Carolina.
0: Yes, Carolina did win. Yeah, you had a 50-50 chance on that, Anthony. And you got it right. Good job by you. You pulled that out of your tuchus. Very impressive.
6: How my friend Audrey
0: doing?
6: Tell her I
0: said, hey. Oh, Andrew, I hope she's doing okay. She hasn't called as much recently. I hope everything's all right. If she calls in, we'll let her know. All right.
6: Hey, cuz.
1: Hey, cuz.
6: How you doing?
1: I'm good. I just had some chicken wings.
6: You just had some chicken wings?
1: I did.
6: And you didn't think about me? Not the teeth.
1: No, I did not.
0: How selfish of you, Lorraine.
6: Yeah. I love you.
1: You're my favorite family member.
0: Do you think she's funny?
6: Yeah, she got. Where do you get your good sense of humor, Lorraine?
1: I don't know.
0: Did you buy it on the internet, like Amazon or something like that?
1: Oh, yeah. You know, I think I bought it from the joke shop at Disneyland. Oh,
0: the magic shop.
1: The guy did like three different tricks for me.
0: He did. I wonder why. I wonder why he did three different tricks.
6: How my friend Blind Scott doing? Tell him I said, hey.
0: Who's that?
1: Blind Scott.
0: All right. You want to say hi to him? Hold on a sec. I'll let you say hi to him. Hold on a sec. Blind Scott, say hello. Say hello to. Oh, the phone's all messed up. Say hello to Anthony, Blind Scott.
7: Hey, what's up, Little Wayne? You remind me of the stay at our little lunatic hospital. Like, your calls are so bad, and you get this airtime, and I've been doing breathing exercises because I haven't liked the start of the show. Lorena, you mentioned something about.
0: All right. Anthony, how do you feel about it? I feel like Scott took a shot. You were very polite. I feel like Scott took a shot at you.
6: He took a shot at me. I thought he was my friend.
0: All right. Scott, are you his friend, Scott? Anthony has a question.
7: No, you sound like Little Wayne, and you suck at calling into radio, and I wish you would never suck again. I wish you would never call. You told Lorena I love you.
0: Okay. All right. Anthony, do you have anything you want to say to Scott here? I feel like he's off his meds.
6: He jealous of me, huh?
0: Yeah, he seemed pretty mean. Yeah. All right. Well, thank you, Anthony. I got to go. We appreciate your call, buddy. Thank you.
6: Bye-bye.
0: There he goes. There's Anthony in Louisiana. Scott, did you not learn manners? That's very rude of you. How dare you?
7: Yeah, you know, I don't like it when people sexualize my girl, Lorena. There's only so many times before I'm going to puke all over
0: You're the knight in shining armor to save the damsel in distress. Okay.
7: You can't be having that on the radio. Coop should stop that at the door. Callers should have come on the radio and be like, I love you to Lorena. Lorena, I love you in the direct messages only. That's it.
0: Oh, Scott, come on.
7: When they come in on the radio like that, it exposes us. But like people like that, that's bad behavior.
0: As you slide into the DMs and are a complete creeper, it doesn't matter.
7: Sure. Lorraine is very polite. I've sent Lorraine probably 10,000 messages. She's never once said I've threatened to kill her, never once exposed me for being crazy. She's very polite. You don't have to call up and say, I love you, Lorraine, and ruin the radio show. You stupid idiot from Louisiana.
0: Okay, all right. He's not even there anymore. What are you doing? You leave him alone. He's harmless.
7: All right, he's blind, too. We are in competition.
0: I know, this is blind on blind here.
7: Yeah, no, Anthony's cool. He's blind. Anthony's cool. I'm just trying to help Anthony out. He has no content. His whole game is telling Moreno.
0: Well, that is true. There is he has never had any content.
7: And here's the thing about Los Angeles. Every woman is good-looking there. Like, so Ben brought his wife, and so did Coop, and so did Lorena to the thing. And people are like, who are these beautiful women there? They're just average women from Los Angeles. Like, Lorena is an average woman from Los Angeles. She looks like the lady.
0: How do you know? You don't know. There's plenty of ugly women in L.A. Trust me.
7: No,
0: there are.
7: Everybody's good-looking. The woman at Taco Bell.
0: There's ugly people everywhere. There are more good-looking
7: people
0: in L.A.
7: from ugly parts of America. Like, Anthony is from some crap hole.
0: You have no idea. There's beautiful women. Have you ever seen? Well, you're blind, but LSU football. I see LSU football. There's hot women everywhere at those football games in Baton Rouge.
7: Who knows where Anthony lives? He's going to Olive Garden, thinking Lorena's going to marry him, calling her cousin at the same time. It's weird, bro. You don't. This is incestual friends maller now. Dude, every relationship you set up on the show is terrible too. You know.
0: Like, well, I have not done that. We did do the dating game. I tried to hook up Dan Beyer, and he used to get pissed off when we did that.
7: I know Dan Beyer and his wife actually.
0: Well, yeah, he's married now, but back when he was a single guy, we tried to hook him up, and that didn't go so well.
7: And then remember when you lived in Lincoln Heights that time, and your house went under? That's where Perito's from, actually. We laugh about that because you thought that was going to get gentrified, but Lincoln Heights never got gentrified. So Maller bought a house there.
0: I did. I lived in Lincoln Heights for years in L.A. right near Dodger Stadium. They said it was

0: Louisiana didn't say Toronto won the hockey game last night. Well, I was expecting that. I was. We didn't get that. Let's see. What else do we have? Page down. I can't get that. All right. We'll move on. And we have the Who Am I game. This is where we pretend to be somebody else. Thus, we call it the Who Am I game. So, Jordan Staal has 5 goals.
1: Who?
0: In the Stanley Cup here. He's 1 away from tying me for the most goals in a Stanley Cup final for players 37 or older. Again, Jordan Staal now has 5 goals.
1: Who?
0: In the Stanley Cup final. He's 1 away from tying me for the most goals in a Stanley Cup final for a player 37 or older all time.
1: Who?
0: Who am I? That is the question. The answer. We'll get to that. We'll have Mallory third degree. We'll do it. Next.
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0: Bill Miller and you. It is the Bane Maller Show. We know you have choices, not good ones. We're glad you've chosen to hang out with us. And if you like the Ben Maller Show, you enjoy what you're hearing, God bless you. Thank you for that. Man, that means a lot. You're still listening after all these years. Very cool. So we thank you for that. And there's the Ben Maller Show podcast, but the Fifth Hour podcast, that's bonus coverage. 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Three new episodes every Friday, Saturday, and Sunday. One drop. So check out the Fifth Hour podcast, a spinoff of this show. We've added a new feature recently involving celebrities in the Maller Militia sitting in on the mailbag and become very popular. See if we, how long before we run out of people to put on the mailbag. Who knows? But check out the Fifth Hour podcast. Thank you. All right, back to it we go. We have a play of the day here. I believe we do have a play of the day. All right, well, we'll go to the play of the day. Stanley Cup Final, Carolina trying to avoid a 3-1 deficit, taking on Las Vegas. And this has been a very offensively impressive Stanley Cup Final. A lot of goals have been scored, but one in particular stood out, Jordan Staal. A stalwart who's been around for a long time, and he was able to get it done for the Carolina Hurricanes.
1: Jarvis all alone now, back at it for Staal. A backhand, he scores! He scores!
0: He's
1: again!
0: Gone. Oh, my,
1: oh my goodness! The captain is unreal, his second of the game! Oh. And the Hurricanes have got a 4-3 lead with 13-28. Oh, captain, my captain!
0: It's like doing like a John Sterling impersonation. Well, that was the Tire Rack play of the night. 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The way tire buying should be. Here's the Who Am I game. The aforementioned Jordan Staal of Carolina has 5 goals in the series against Vegas. He's 1 away from tying me for the most goals in a Stanley Cup final for a player 37 or older. That is the question. What is the answer? And let's see. What do we have here? Page down. We're not reading that on the air. What else? Hollering James, guessed by Shane in Des Moines. Femi's going with Kim Jong-un.
2: Wrong.
0: As his answer, Gordie Howe from Josh, the Bears fan in Nebraska. I wonder how upset Josh is the Bears just didn't move to Nebraska. If Nebraska offered them enough tax rebates, they would have actually moved to Nebraska. What else? Eloy from Compton says Maple Leafs legend Dick Duff.
3: Who?
0: You don't know Dick Duff? Bad job by you. Rob, the Goat Man's going with Gus Polinski, one of the all-time greats there. What a legend. King Roy says Robbie, the Mariner fan. That would be quite the goaltender. King Eddie from Alf, the alien opiner. That's his answer. Magnum P.I., guessed by Just Josh. Elizabeth Hurley, who is 61 today. God, everyone's getting old. What happened? Beige down. Ferg Dog says Jerry Seinfeld. Oh, I see what you did there. Very funny. Blind Scott from Maller Prop Guy. Rob the Goat Man at Open Mic Night from Robbie the Mariner fan. Dan Petrie, good random 1980s Detroit Tiger pitcher for Mr. Nice Guy, who I believe finished with the California Angels. Or at least pitch for the California Angels. And I think Dan Peachy is a Tiger broadcaster. Might not be right on that. 904 Ray says the Kool-Aid Man. Oh, yeah, the Kool-Aid Man. Random Ryan says the crying Jordan meme on LeBron's bald spot. Boogity, boogity, boogity, boogity, boogity, boogity, boogity, boogity. Willie O'Ree, yes, by Eek in Roseville, Minnesota. Andy in Lionel Lakes, Minnesota, says Pepe Le Pew.
3: Who
0: is the answer? Omo After Dark, some name I'm not going to pronounce. What else do we have? Trucker Joe says somebody named Bridget. I forget her last name. All right, you have an answer, Lorraine.
2: I'm going with Corey Perry.
0: Corey Perry. Oh, that's actually a hockey player. Wow. No, Carolina's Jordan Staal has five goals versus Vegas, and he's one away from tying the record for players 37 or older in the Stanley Cup final. That would be Brad Marchand. Last season, Brad Marchand.
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16: All the different comparisons you can make to Clark and the fever. You know, now she's learning what it's like to be LeBron James, where whatever she does is going to be polarizing for her career. She's got to understand there's going to be a faction of fans that she can never win over, mm-hmm. faction of the media she can never win over. But now, instead of it just being about her, like every game, it's like they're the Heatles. It's like when Jordan and the Bulls were winning championships and it was, okay, they're the story. Can they win? Can they not? How do you win? Like, is Sophie Cunningham, Dennis Rodman, right? Like who all these stars now that are involved in this traveling circus that is the Indiana Fever. That's kind of where the Fever are right now. They are LeBron and the Heatles back in the mid to late 2000s, right? To go back. That's really what it is for them.
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20: The Stanley Cup Final is even at two games apiece after Carolina's win at Vegas 5-3. The Canes led 2-0 in the first 3.5 minutes. In the WNBA, Minnesota won its eighth straight, 100-76 over Dallas. Cleveland Browns Pro Bowl guard Joel Bitonio retired. Serena Williams won her first-round doubles match in London. U.S. Women's Soccer took its exhibition in Brazil 1-0. To Major League Baseball, the A's playing in Las Vegas this week at their AAA stadium got a 7-5 win over Milwaukee. The A's hit 5 home runs in the first 6 innings. The previous night, Milwaukee beat them 15-14 in 12 innings. Cincinnati ended a 5-game losing streak with an 11-inning win at San Diego. The White Sox in 10 edged Atlanta 6-5 on a 2-run homer by Braden Montgomery in his Major League debut. Seattle homered in the 10th to win at Baltimore. The Dodgers rip Pittsburgh. I'm Steve DeSager.
21: Okay, let's get started.
9: Ben Maller saying this.
0: Now it blows.
9: Saying that.
0: Genetic phone booth.
22: And
0: Billy Crystal.
22: They held a webinar
0: on how not to play the position. He is such a Mr. Softy that he can't play back-to-back.
9: With a big dog touch.
0: It makes me want to puke in my mouth.
9: Ben Maller. It's his way or nothing.
0: Let me repeat that for the people a little slow in the back of the room.
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0: It is inching closer and closer to happening. What is it? Welcome in the beginning of another hour. It's the Ben Maller Show. We are in the air everywhere. Comrades, as we have the wrong number. Hate when that happens. Coast to coast, border to border, and beyond, on the vast and uncharacteristically powerful microphones of FSR emanating live.
23: Do it live.
0: We'll do it live from the bag, your favorite bag of wind. 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The crown is yours. All right. Good on that. And we begin this hour with a little football. Little football. Why not? A little football. Actually, it's a big football story. A developing story out of La La Land. We have an update on the future of Aaron Donald. Is he going to ram it all day and ram it all night? Inquiring minds would like to know. Have you heard the latest on this? You have not. Well, we have learned some positivity, good vibrations for Aaron Donald. If you want to see him play football again, Adam Schefter telling the world that while no one is definitely saying Aaron Donald is returning, everybody is acknowledging that it is a possibility. Now, Schefter believes it is, quote, more likely than not. That's his phrasing, not my phrasing. It's more likely than not that Aaron Donald will come back, especially if the Rams present a clear plan for usage. There have been some chatter that the Rams are going to let him skip games, only playing home games, key divisional games, skip some of the weaker games on the Rams schedule. Who knows if that's – I doubt that's true. That's not the way the NFL has done business. They're not like basketball or baseball. People have brought up the Roger Clemens thing. If you're old, there was this pitcher named Roger Clemens, big steroid cheat, and he came back, and they let him pitch in limited games, and they gave him all these rules that were just for him. Normally, that's not how it goes in the NFL world. Anyway, good jumping off point. The key part of that, more likely than not, that's the money quote, and that's what we're going to play off of here as we discuss the question, how much value do you put on this report saying it is more likely than not that Aaron Donald will return to the Rams for the 2026 regular season? So my observations, they've got civil court, human rights violation, and Beastie Boys. And we will combine all of these things together. We'll lock them together, and we're going to beguile time. We're going to beguile time is what we're doing here. Now, we always start with number one.
1: Number one.
0: Number one. Number one.
1: Number one.
0: Number one.
1: Number one.
0: Number
1: one.
0: We're having fun. All right. This is the classic June things are a little rocky kind of slow story in the news cycle of the NFL. The cottage industry where you have to have fresh, piping hot news every day. When I hear the phrase more likely than not, I flash back. There was this ridiculous investigation of the Miami Dolphins. Jonathan Martin, I think, was the guy's name. This goes back a number of years. And so the NFL hired this big lawyer and law firm group to come in and investigate. And they released this long manifesto. And seemed like every other thing, as I remember, in this manifesto was it's more likely than not. And so then I fell down a rabbit hole. I fell back and I said, well, it's annoying. That phrase is annoying, more likely than not. And it's just a coward's way of saying yes without saying yes. Now, do I say it every once in a while? Absolutely. I'm a coward. I do say it. It's a legal phrase. And what I discovered, this is years ago. All right. When you hear it's more likely than not, that is the standard used in civil court. It's called a preponderance of the evidence. You know how in a criminal case, beyond a reasonable doubt, well, in the civil court, a little over 50%, guilty, guilty. That's why O.J. Simpson was, he killed people, he's dead now, but he chopped two people's heads off, except they couldn't prove it in the criminal court. However, in the civil court, preponderance of the evidence, they got him. And so, of course, this is obviously not a courtroom. We know that. It's just educated guesswork is what it is. And here's the truth. Myles Garrett is not just a Ram. He's not just a possible new teammate for Aaron Donald. That is a recruitment magnet is what that is. And with the Super Bowl being hosted in the hood, and Inglewood and up to no good after the season. Aaron Donald, he's gone on the record, and he's admitted that Myles Garrett and him together, for sure, it said got him thinking. He said he has to feel the passion. He can't just make love. He has to have the passion. to really go for it. So he retired after the 2023 season, if you've been in a coma. And he has not become a couch potato. We understand he still works out multiple times during the day. And we hear that he's working out like a madman right now to see if he can find the spark plug to unlock a higher power, a higher level, and come back to the Rams. And you would assume if he did not want to come back, Aaron Donald and play in the NFL, he would not be training like a man possessed, getting ready for a fight with Thanos. He wouldn't be doing that. And obviously things heat up between now and the next couple of weeks. You kind of want to announce that before training camp. Although there's also a world where Aaron Donald doesn't, he's so decorated, they say, don't even go to training camp. Just sit out training camp, which I don't like. I don't like that. It's a part of the whole thing. You got to go through the drudgery of that stuff, although it's really soft now than it used to be back in the day. These guys make it seem like they're going to boot camp. It is not that. So the smart money does say that Aaron Donald will be back unless snap, crackle, pop happens. He pops a tire, and obviously that won't happen. The good news is if he does pop a tire, we can do a tire rack commercial, and then he'll go over to Tire Rack, get a new tire, and he'll be good to go. He has Michelin-grade tires, so he's in good shape. Now, page two, we go to Minnesota, where the soap opera continues. I know Eek in Roseville, Minnesota, on the edge of his seat right now. Doc Dan can't get enough of the drama. Vikings little fella, quarterback Kyler Murray, complaining that splitting practice reps with J.J. McCarthy during the minicamp, well, it's making it hard. Take a listen. We have the audio. Here's a little alligator arms Kyler Murray commenting on having to split reps.
1: I think the toughest part is, again, I was there for 7 years. I know I had two different, offensive systems, but at the same time, you're getting all those reps. You know, now having to split reps, it's me already being behind, not getting the amount of reps that, you know, you would typically want a guy to get learning an offense. That's probably the toughest part, you know, just, again, going back to the past, being in control of everything, understanding what we were already doing because I was comfortable within the system. Now coming into a new system, learning on the fly, trying to play fast, efficient, and let it loose while learning is, you know, that's the toughest part.
0: That's so hard. Man, so can we have a moment of silence for Kyler Murray having to learn the playbook and not having all the reps? Okay. Question, do you feel for Kyler Murray? Do you feel for Alligator Arms Kyler Murray that he has to share the reps? And it's hard for the Vikings. Oh, it's so hard. All right. Yeah, this is a real sob story, isn't it? I get the little violin out. Please cry me the Mississippi River, okay, which splits the Twin Cities. You can cross the Mississippi River. You can go from Minneapolis to St. Paul and all that. Anyway, the point is, you got to share. The reason you have to share is because of malfeasance. That's the reason you're in the situation. Like Kyler Murray making it seem like this is so difficult. Oh, my God, I'm behind. He's splitting reps. It's like a human rights violation. I find the whole thing comedy. I find it A Night at the Improv. It's a Netflix comedy special. Kyler, you did not lose reps. You lost leverage. That's why you're here. You knew the deal. And if Kyler Murray hadn't been mid with the Cardinals, he would not be in a situation where he has to share reps with the Minnesota Vikings. And Alligator Arms got all of the reps. He talked about it. For 7 years, he got all the reps, and he wasn't very good. So it's possible it's better that he doesn't get all the reps, because when he got all the reps, didn't quite work out there. Didn't quite work out. And he could actually benefit less is more. And keep him fresh. And if it doesn't work out in the NFL, when he's playing late night Call of Duty on Twitch, he'll be in really good mindset there. He'll be able to focus in on the joystick and play Call of Duty. Now, Murray is upset, obviously. He can't speed run that Viking playbook like the video game tutorial. He can't just, you know, kind of run through that real quick. And now that said, this is the most faux quarterback controversy that we've had in years. And everyone knows it. You and I and the person in the back over there, we all know it. This is not legit. It is not. And it does seem, though, Kyler's going to get the job. He's already got it. in his back pocket, and he's going to suck at a time you cannot suck Kyler Murray. And he's already planting the seed of, it ain't my fault. I didn't get enough reps. If only I'd gotten more reps back in June, I wouldn't suck here in mid-September. That whole thing. He's planting that to prepare an alibi when the purple haze settles over him. All right, now, final point to New York, or slightly across the river there, the Hudson, New Jersey, where the Jets, we knew this for a while, the Jets have had, they have as many primetime games as we do here at Fox Sports Radio in the NFL, zero primetime games scheduled for the 2026 NFL season. Bupkis, Squadoosh, Zippo. Now, this is the first time, believe it or not, the first time since 2007, we are told, that they have been shut out of prime time. That is, if my math is correct, 19 seasons, almost a generation. And the Jets have always had at least one primetime game. Now, they're not alone. There are four others wearing the dunce cap, the embarrassments, the ugly redheaded stepchildren of the NFL, the Raiders, the Dolphins. If you're old, those teams used to matter. They don't matter anymore. The Cardinals, they've never mattered. And the Tennessee Titans, who were pretty average for a while, and now they just suck. And those teams not on the TV. The boob, well, they're on the TV. This, if you only watch the primetime games, they don't get a primetime game. And they're not in the same boat. Those other teams, the Titans, Raiders, Cardinals, and Dolphins, are not in the same boat. And the Jets, if you look at where they are right now, and they're not just in the bottom, they're in the sewer is where they are. Now, the head coach, Aaron Glenn, was asked about this. He said, to me, it's more of you earn the right. This is from Aaron Glenn. You don't have to really learn his name. He won't be the coach of the Jets much longer. I said, that's the good thing about this league. You earn your right, players, coaches, everybody. You earn your right to get what you get in this league, close quote. Now, that is seen as a motivational statement. Clearly, Aaron Glenn believing this will somehow inspire the boys to have a good year just so they can get some games on prime time. Now, the question, Aaron Glenn, coach of New York, the AFC team in New York, Aaron Glenn says the Jets have to earn the right for prime time TV matchups. What say you? All right, so I will go first. Aaron Glenn gave a perfectly pragmatic response. He mixed coach speak in his rebuttal, so he hit all of those notes. Pragmatic coach speak, talking about the Jets getting shut out of the primetime schedule. Now, he said you have to earn the right to play under the lights, right? That was his line. And Aaron is being polite. Aaron Glenn is being nice. We don't have to be. We're not part of the mainstream media. We're not part of the establishment. We don't go party with these people. We can be honest here. We are on in the middle of the night. So we play ball under the lights, unlike the Jets. We have the lights on here in the studio, so they don't get to do that and all that. We don't have to play nice. So we can be unfiltered, and we'll do that. The Jets did not lose primetime. Let's be clear on that. They didn't miss out on national TV. They were evicted. The eviction papers came in. It took 19 years, and now they're done. Usually a team in the top media market gets, if you're in the top media market, you get at least one. We call it a pity game. Pity, pity, pity. You get a pity game just because you have New York written and stitched into your jerseys. Now, this year, the NFL was like, no pity for you. You've been evicted. You don't get any pity. And you know how historically bad you have to be for the NFL to look and their television partners at the massive New York television audience and not say, hey, just give them a random Monday night or a Thursday night game. No, no, no. No thanks. We're good. We are good. All right. Now forget earning prime time. That's not it. The Jets haven't even earned daytime. I don't know when else they can play because they're not very good during the day either. They suck at night. They can't get on there now. Where else is there? I don't know. Which brings to mind the old Beastie Boys tune, You got to fight for your right to not be a TV ratings liability. See, they actually sung it about the Jets. The Beastie Boys sung that about the Jets. Nobody is lining up to watch Geno Smith. He is poison under center, and he's been that way ever since he started for Seattle a couple years back. And so I enjoy those 1 o'clock starts, and that's not good at 1 o'clock. It's certainly not worthy. It's obscene content at 8 o'clock, and not even the Jets fans want to watch them, whether it's during the day or at night. It is the Ben Maller Show, 877-99 on Fox. If you want to comment on any of this, 877-996-6369. Also on X at Ben Maller. That's at Ben Maller. And you can be part of the program. And Lorena is here, FSR.
2: Hi.
0: Tech Queen. You can also say hello to Koopa Loop, a Bronco fan. That's a Bronco fan, if you'd like to be part of the program. So a classic brownout situation, What is that all about? We'll get to it. We'll take your calls. And there's one line open, so let's get that filled real quick. No, it's going to ring here in a sec. We'll get to that, all of it, and we will do it next. However, it's the A blockity blockity blockity, and what hour is it? Let's see here.
4: Number two.
0: Well, the Cup is taking over the U.S., as the Leprechaun knows, and only DraftKings has you fully covered. 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

0: Bill Miller and you, you're locked in. It is the Ben Maller Show, which is heard here on this radio station, Fox Sports Radio, all night long, and it is an interactive experience. There aren't a lot of shows that take calls. If you've heard this show, you know why. 877-99 on Fox is the call-in number, 877-996-6369. Now, if you have nothing to say, don't call. We're good. We don't need you. If you got something to say, we'd love to talk to you. 877-996-6369. Or if you'd rather hide behind your device, use a fake avatar and crazy name, more than welcome. That's at Ben Maller. That's at Ben Maller.
1: Hey, Ben, how you doing?
0: Lorena is in the hizzy. You can find Lorena at FSR Tech Queen.
2: Hi, Bill.
0: Don't talk to me.
2: Slide into my chat box.
0: And apparently everyone does, all the listeners. And Koopa Loop there, a Bronco fan. That's a Bronco fan. Your comments.
3: You don't want a fluffer nutter in your mouth?
0: Can and will be used against you. Have you ever had a fluffer nutter sandwich, Lorena? You know what a fluffer?
2: No.
0: What is it? Do you know what it is? I've talked about it. Every once in a while, I'll bring it up. It's my favorite type of sandwich, not to eat, but to talk about. What kind of sandwich?
2: When we were in Boston.
0: Yeah, Boston.
2: I saw something that said you're only a real Bostonian if you've had a fluffer nutter sandwich.
0: Yeah, that's a marketing term. Yeah.
2: Is it peanut butter and marshmallow mixed together between bread?
0: You got it right, Lorraine. That's a bad job by you. Yes, that's a fluffer nutter.
4: When we saw that sign, she was like, what's a fluffer nutter? And then I told her what a fluffer nutter was.
0: Okay, yeah. Coop. I didn't know that. I was unaware. I was not with you guys when that happened.
2: What was a fluffer nutter? I've never had one. I would love to have a fluffer nutter.
0: I don't know. Probably not too bad.
4: I've actually never had one either. I think it'd be good.
0: Yeah, it's just, all eating is the culinary arts is combining the right amount of fat, sugar, and salt. So you figure peanut butter's got some salt in there, and the obviously the sugar with the marshmallow. It can't be that bad, right? Been around for a while. Let's see here. Hoosier Bill writes in, and he says, Ben, great show. I got to run as I have a segment Stanley Cup hosts. What was the second clothing outfit that didn't win tonight? Yeah. Oh, I don't know. I don't know who that is. Who's the guy on the Stanley Cup that wears the clown costume? I don't know his name. He used to play in the NHL, but there's a guy. That was the old Craig Sager act. You wear the clown costume, and people talk about you on TV. And so, yeah, there's some guy on the Stanley Cup. And I usually have the sound down because those guys are boring between periods. So I will have the sound down, and I'll occasionally look up, and I'm like, oh, look, Bozo the Clown is here. Look at that. Outstanding. It's like Fashion Week in Paris. Ferg Dog writes in, says, the second Aaron Donald signs with the Rams, I'm pulling a Bill Plaschke and declaring the season is over. Who's going to beat them? The Bills, please. The Chiefs, fat chance. The Seahawks, don't make me laugh. It's over. Furloughed Ferg Dog. Furloughed Ferg Dog. That's what he said. Let's see. What else do we have? Page down. Late night drug tester says, any chance the lottery tumbler used for the NFL book'em will be used tomorrow to draw the winning teams for the World Cup? Oh, that's a good idea. I like this.
2: Okay.
0: I like this. Late night drug tester producing the show. Should we bring the tumbler back? Should we bring the tumbler back to the show tomorrow? Now, the World Cup, how many teams are in the World Cup? How many countries?
2: 48.
0: Are there four? Are you sure? It sounds like you're very confident that you know that.
2: Yeah, I'm doing something on Two Pros.
0: Oh, okay.
4: I was going to say, what the hell?
0: I know. Me and Koop have no idea.
2: Why does she know what's going on?
0: It was like, a couple hundred countries. How many are? Okay, so 48 are in the World Cup. What do you think, Koop? I have the hopper. I can dust the hopper off and have some fun if you want. You know, do a little hopper.
4: Yeah, I mean, we could do the hopper.
0: The math? Hold on, sis. Because not everyone's going to get picked, though, right? Let's see that. What would the math be?
4: We could also just pick them.
0: I think the hopper's more fun. You know, the drama of the hopper. You're against the hopper. I feel like you don't want the hopper. You're anti-hopper.
4: I'm not.
0: What's wrong with the hopper?
5: Well, because it makes it even chances for everybody.
0: Yeah.
5: And I want my vast football knowledge, football knowledge, to you know, pick the superior countries.
0: Well, I would like to speak for Lorena. And myself, we have no soccer knowledge, so we would like to we would wait. All right, so 48 divided by 4 would be, well, that's a long, that's a lot, Coop. That's 12. Everyone gets 12 teams if we do the whole thing. We could just limit it though, right? It wouldn't be as much fun. What would the math? So if we did 40,
2: yeah, because what's the likeliness that the teams that we did pick would get hit? If we didn't pick all of
0: them. What would happen is if we didn't pick a team, that would be the team that win. Like one of the crap, there'll be some crappy team that'll win. Plus, we need somebody to have the USA and, you know. The,
4: right.
0: Yeah,
4: you know,
0: yeah.
4: So Brazil needs to be picked. Like
0: we'd have to do. We'd have to do all of them. Let me see. Let me see here now. Could we do maybe two callers? Let's see, 48, and then we divide that by 6. So that's a lot, though. That's 8. That's everyone gets 8 teams if we divide it by 6, but then we bring in another player. All right. What do you guys think? You want to let us know? Give us some feedback. I'll put a survey up on the X machine. Should we do the World Cup? I like this. This is a good idea by Late Night Drug Test. I was trying to find things to do with the hopper. I wanted to bring the hopper back. I love the hopper.
2: I like the hopper.
0: Hop on, hop off, the hopper!
4: By the way, you saw that we got another arrest.
0: Yeah, I did. I was gonna bring that up. Yes, and you know, listen, little NFL Bookham fan insurance. As you know, I do not want to see anyone get arrested, especially from the Rams. However, if somebody on the Rams does get arrested, I believe I had the Rams. Am I on the board? Is that my first scoring opportunity there, Koopa Loop, on the NFL Bookham?
4: I believe so.
0: What? How lucky are we that we got this thing in just before? Is this?
4: And I believe I read that it was a felony.
0: Yeah, and I read this guy. I guess he got in trouble before, and he got suspended. So this is a second shot, second violation of the NFL's code of conduct. So this guy might not play. This could be a firing situation for this offensive lineman for the Rams. Is that our third or fourth domestic violence arrest? Third, right? I think it's the third one we've had in the last couple of weeks in the NFL. Is this the calendar? The month of June is domestic.
2: There seems to be a theme.
4: Well, is that, I thought, it was, all, I thought it was only the second since we've done the bookup, right?
0: Well, the guy from Green Bay, the Broncos, and the Rams. So it's three. So I thought it was Pride Month. Apparently, it's Domestic Violence Month in the NFL. What's going on with that? Knock it off, boys. Come on. What are you doing, you losers? Stop doing it.
2: Keep your hands to yourself.
0: Everybody. I mean, the Bronco guy, they were fighting. Him and the lady were fighting. They got a little dust up. They both got arrested. I don't know what happened with this one. I didn't see. So. Anyway, Manuel and Gardena did a fluffernutter joke there with the film industry in Chatsworth. Hoosier Bill says hopper talk is riveting. Robbie the Mariner fan says the World Cup pick'em is an amazing idea. I agree. I think we're doing it. And I know Coop's against it because he, I guess, watches like soccer or whatever. We're going to make this even. It's the I want to be fair. I stand for Is that not correct, Andrew, in Bakersfield? Do I not stand for fairness, Andrew?
1: Yes, sir.
0: Okay. Thank you. This is the part you talk.
1: All righty. So in Lou Diamond Phillips of the World Cup, I'd like to mention one of my favorite teachers. He was my Spanish 1 teacher in high school. His name was Mr. Zamora. He was also the baseball coach.
0: Hey, Andrew.
1: But listen.
0: Well, Andrew, we're on the air. Like, you just talked about your high school baseball coach. We're on the air.
1: But listen, J.P. Morosi said he's hoping for Canada, the U.S., and Mexico to have a deep run. Because then if they're...
0: Well, if J.P. Morosi said it, oh, my God, let's stop everything. Send that out, Coop. J.P. Morosi wanted to see a certain country's going a big run.
1: Well, it made me think of my teacher, and he said that, you know... People in South America consider themselves Americans, and or they should be. I can't remember which one he said. And so we're all united in North America for this World Cup. We got Canada, U.S., as you know, Mexico.
0: Yeah.
1: And so I just
0: are we united? Do you feel the buzz in the air? Is there a World Cup buzz in the air? Can you?
1: Ben,
0: I know it's Let me tell you how I know it's World Cup time in L.A. There's this place called MacArthur Park, which is Sodom and Gomorrah. If you want any kind of contraband, any kind of drugs, any kind of illegal guns, anything, grenades. It's all in MacArthur Park, and they just cleaned it up a few days ago because of the World Cup. And I can't wait. The Olympics are coming to L.A. not that far away. They'll clean it up for that as well. So that's how you know there's a big event, when they clean up all the dopes out on the streets there.
1: So for Mr. Zamora, Ben, I think you know the answer to that. Definitely. Come on now. There's a buzz, buddy. You know, don't you think? Let's go. Thank you.
0: Jed, who fled, is in the Redneck Riviera. He loves when I say that. He smiles when I say that. And here he is.
6: I like how a man who transitioned to a woman wants to talk about other people in a matter of militia sucking. Why would a man transition to a woman unless he was interested in himself sucking? Do you know what I mean?
0: All right.
6: He's
0: all
6: obviously
0: right.
6: Very. I'm saying he loves to suck.
0: All right. I know what you're talking about. I'm not getting into that.
6: I love you, Ben. I love you, Ben.
0: Well, I mean, I don't know that you need to say that, you know.
6: I love you, though. Am I still there? God bless you.
0: No, America, we hung up on
6: God
0: you 10 minutes
6: freedom.
0: Ago. Yeah. Yeah. God bless freedom. Is that it? Yeah.
6: Listen, I met a stripper at the local strip club named Freedom, and yes, God bless Freedom. She's amazing, and I'll never forget her.
0: What stage was Freedom on? What stage was she on? Was she on stage? Come on, boys.
7: Come to stage 2. Freedom. It's America 250. Come to stage 2.
6: Oh, my God. Listen, do you put spurs into your strippers like horses? You're just like, come on, Freedom. Let's ride, Freedom. Here we go, Freedom. Let's go.
0: Yes, what, yes. What kind of yes, it's like have? The Kentucky Derby. It's
6: Yes. You're the greatest, dude. That's why I listen to you.
0: Now, Jed, hold on a sec. I know you're on probation for the rest of your life and all that stuff.
6: Everybody in the world's on amateur probation. I'm so good that I'm on probation. You're absolutely right.
0: I understand. So we did have a guy a few days ago that called up and said maybe something in the Orlando area next year. Would you be able to make it? It's a little bit of a drive for you. Would you be able to come hang out with us?
6: If it goes any further north.

0: row 9, C4. They're the ones that made the difference in the game. What kind of sports analysis is that? He might be a little like you. I love you, Ben, because you're high IQ. Much love, fellas. Y'all have a good one. And, lady, you're too pretty for Anthony. Thank you.
1: Okay, go. Thank you. Yeah, well, didn't Trump, he ripped Stephen A., right? Like, which is just hilarious. Just whatever. I love the fact that Stephen A. worked at ESPN all those years, got whacked, worked here, no one listened to his show, so they got rid of it, and then he went back to ESPN and it was like this big, it's just hilarious to me. It's like, you know, the radio show he did here was terrible, and yet he went back there and he did good. Good for him. Anyway, it is the Ben Maller Show. As we are rolling. We have Maller, the third degree. Time now, though, for the Insta Trivia. And we'll go to baseball, where Shea Langeliers is one of five catchers now in the modern era. Plays for the Sacramento Athletics, who are in Vegas this week. Shane Langeliers is one of five catchers in the modern era to reach 70-plus hits, 15-plus home runs, 40-plus runs, and 20-plus walks through 60 games of a season. Now, the others are Mike Piazza, Roy Campanella, Bill Dickey, and blank. That's the Insta Trivia, the answer. And we'll get to Maller to the third degree. We'll do it next.
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2: 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He ran for Congress. He lost. He was nominated for vice president. He lost again. 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And Abraham Lincoln was no loser. 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

0: Bill Miller and you. It is the Ben Maller Show. As we continue on, this is not only a radio show, it is a YouTube show. Yeah, we're YouTubers. We're vlogging. That's what all the cool kids are doing. They're vlogging. No? It's not a travel vlog? Okay. Well, nonetheless, we are here together, side by side. How amazing is that? And you can check us out on YouTube at Ben Maller Show. At Ben Maller Show on YouTube. Help us out. The corporate overlords here at iHeart keep track of all that. And we're trailing a lot of these other shows. Bad job by you. So pick it up. At Ben Maller Show on YouTube. Thank you. Time now for the always popular Insta Trivia, and then we'll get to Maller to the third degree. Here's the Insta Trivia. Sacramento Athletics. Yes, Rob Manfred, I said Sacramento Athletics. You're not supposed to say that. They're just the Athletics. Sacramento Athletics catcher Shea Langeliers is one of five catchers in the modern era to have 70-plus hits, 15-plus home runs, 40-plus runs scored, and 20-plus walks through 60 games of a season. The others are Mike Piazza, Roy Campanella, Bill Dickey, and blank. And that is the Insta Trivia. What is the answer? Let's see. Does anyone know the answer? By the way, I did get a message from our buddy Steelers Nasty. He said we should wait to the elimination round for the World Cup. I think we'll just do the whole thing. I think it's more fun to do the whole thing.
1: Yeah, I like that.
0: Yeah, why not? Elmo After Dark says A is for apple. Andy in Lino Lakes, Minnesota, got it right. Bad job by him. Gary Muggsy Allenson. Oh, that's a good name. From Alf, the alien opiner, old Red Sox. Ivan Pudge Rodriguez from Josh in Nebraska, the Bears fan. The Big Dumper from Robbie, the Mariner fan. Mr. Miyagi from Rob, the Goat Man. A lot of men here. A lot of men. A lot of testosterone. Kate Upton. No testosterone there. Kate Upton, who's 34 today. Oh, my God. She's so old. From Late Night Drug Tester. Jake Taylor, Cleveland Indians legend from King Rory in Wisconsin. The WWE Divas from Shane in Des Moines. Powdered Toast Man from Yefimi. Matt Laporta from Nick. Whatever happened to Matt Laporta? All right, you have an answer, Lorena.
1: I'm going with Benny Blanco.
0: Benny Blanco, that is incorrect. He's also not Yogi Bear from Patrick DJ Spin in San Diego, or the great Butch Weiniger, good name by Eek in Roseville, Minnesota. The correct answer is Minnesota Twins legend Joe Mauer. Mauer power, baby. Joe Mauer.
2: It's Maller.
3: How about that?
2: To the third degree. This is when Big Ben gets
0: and
2: grilled.
0: Right over to the Koopa Loop we go, Coop.
4: It was reported earlier this week that when leaving the Eagles facility for the last time, A.J. Brown signed a wall with photos of himself on it and added, "The best to ever play here, always open."
0: Yes, that's very, very sweet of him.
4: Ben, is he the best receiver ever to play in Philly?
0: No, not even close. Now, old-timers will say, Harold, this guy named Harold Carmichael, who was before your time, Coop, and I was a kid when he played, but he's like the greatest Eagle of all time. But DeSean Jackson was very good. That's an old reference also, DeSean Jackson. What else? I love T.O.
4: Yeah.
0: Yeah, I'm a T.O. guy. All right, next.
4: The Toronto Blue Jays have had a rough start to the season. They sit 8 games behind the Yankees and the Rays in the AL East. However, Dylan Cease and Max Scherzer are back. Cease got a win on Tuesday. Yeah. Ben, do you think Toronto can turn things around?
0: I don't sense they're going to turn things around. The magic they had last year, they don't have right now, and I don't see how they're going to find the magic. I know it's June. There's plenty of time left. They lost Bo Bichette. He's not been great with the Mets. There's something missing from Toronto. I don't think they're going to do it. Next!
4: Giants linebacker Brian Burns said on Monday that everyone in the team is excited and it feels different this year. Ben, what do you expect from the Giants this season?
0: I do expect them to be better. I think Harbaugh knows what he's doing. This time of the year, Coop, we're better. Everyone's fired up. We're in the greatest shape of our life. I hate this stuff, Coop. I had it with
4: you.
0: Winner, winner, winner. Chicken dinner.
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13: And here's what you need to know.
19: The Carolina Hurricanes tied up the Stanley Cup Finals 2 games apiece, winning at Vegas 5-3. It was 3-3 after 2. NBA Finals Game 4 is Wednesday night. In the WNBA, wins for Golden State, Atlanta, and Minnesota, which has won 8 straight. Cleveland Browns Pro Bowl guard Joel Bitonio retired after 12 seasons. Serena Williams won her first-round doubles match in London after 4 years off. U.S. Women's Soccer took its exhibition 1-0 in Brazil on an own goal. To Major League Baseball, the White Sox in 10 innings edged Atlanta 6-5 on a two-run homer by Braden Montgomery in his Major League debut. A 10-inning 6-5 win for Seattle at Baltimore. Randy Arozarena, a two-run shot top of the 10th. Toronto scored 2 in the bottom of the 9th to beat Philadelphia 3-2. Cardinals won their 5th straight 7-0 at the Mets. Dodgers 12-3 over the Pirates. I'm Steve DeSager.
13: Freaking Maller.
0: Over the top, in your face.
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23: Keep it quiet.
0: I don't care. I'll do it.
13: You want concise? You want accountability? Then you want Ben Maller.
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13: 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Now, live from the Fox Sports Radio studios, here he is, Ben Maller.
0: Tuckered out. Welcome in the beginning of another hour of the Ben Maller Show. We are in the air everywhere. Brothers in sports talk, believe it or not. Yeah, we are. And sisters, brothers and sisters. That's right. Coast to coast and border to border and beyond on the vast and absurdly powerful microphones of FSR. We are just sublime, absolutely sublime, and emanating live from the talk.
24: Do it live.
0: As we talk a mile a minute, talk, guaranteed human in the world famous Fox Sports Radio studios, where Inca Terror from New York reminds us that this hour made possible in part by our friends at Tire Rack. 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All right. We're back at it and talk a little baseball this hour to begin the hour anyway. And our lead from the big leagues, where the Doyers beat up the Pirates. Now, actually, the Pirates had an early lead. Paul Skeens was on the mound. And then Pittsburgh, they went to the bullpen. And if I'm not mistaken, I forget what inning it was. Dodgers scored like a ton of runs in the 7th or the 8th inning. And the Pirates pitching staff used 68 pitches to get out of one half an inning against the Dodgers. That sucks. Anyway, the Dodgers won that game. They remain the team to beat in baseball. They are the gold standard back-to-back champs, trying to go 3 in a row. And they've done that, this great start to the season, all these wins, neck and neck with the Atlanta Braves for the top record in the sport. So the Dodgers have done all this, and they have not gotten consistent middle-of-the-order production that they anticipated with free agent Kyle Tucker. By the way, Mookie Betts looks washed up also. He's just a slap-hitting defensive shortstop, I guess, at this point. I didn't think he's that good defensively. That Mookie Betts is terrible. And Kyle Tucker. Now, if you've not been following the Tucker story in particular, this would be a massive deal. Ifs and buts were candy and nuts. The Dodgers are not—they're not getting much of anything out of Kyle Tucker. He's had a couple of games, but the most part, he sucks. And it's not talked about. The contract he got and the return on investment The ROI is terrible. So if you've not been paying attention, when asked about Kyle Tucker and how bad he's been recently, what do you think Dave Roberts said? Do you think he said, well, I like him in that spot, B, no comment, or C, oh, he's good? Well, it was a form of C. Now, Roberts did acknowledge, he said it's been up and down, which is very polite. Yeah, real choppy. Real choppy. Said he's working hard, Dave Roberts said of Kyle Tucker. You just hope he can find something that sticks. Then Roberts summarized his view with a four-word message. A four-word message from Dave Roberts. Dave Roberts said, when asked about Kyle Tucker's performance, I wouldn't say disappointed. I wouldn't say disappointed. That's the money quote. You know how the rules are. Money quote, you play off the money quote. So that's a good jumping off point. Let us discuss the question. Why? Why would Dave Roberts avoid calling Kyle Tucker a Dodger disappointment when it's obvious that's exactly what he is? All right, so I've got Dole Whip, Public Square, because, you know, why not? And if that was not enough, we also have the comb over. So we'll combine all of these things together, and you and I are going to have all the fixins. All the fixins is what we're going to have. So first of all, I'm going to tell you why. To answer the question, why would Dave Roberts avoid calling Kyle Tucker a Dodger disappointment? I'll tell you why. Because this is the most predictable, most Dodger-coded, most front office-approved baloney that you could possibly serve up. Kyle Tucker has been a spectacular failure, right? Relative to the contract and the expectations that he had. And yet, Dave Roberts will not touch the D word in terms of disappointment. Not going there. Not going to happen. Not going to do it. He won't touch it with a 10-foot fungo bat. Not going to happen. Now, you've heard of Dole Whip, very popular at Disneyland, pineapple and all that. There's some other flavors. Well, this is a spinoff of Dole Whip. This is L.A. Dodger Whip, more soft serve from the Dodgers, calling out a superstar. That's the third rail, my man. Third rail, my man. Don't touch the third rail. And so Dave Roberts knows that. And if you touch that, now you don't die in Dodger land if you do that. If you dare publicly criticize one of the Dodger players, you get zapped by the Nerd Brigade. Zzz, zzz. There's sound. Yeah, the Nerd Brigade in the front office, they come and attack you. They do. It's not good. So corporate optimism is mandatory, absolutely mandatory. And I'm from the old country. I like when somebody sucks, it's pretty simple. Just call them out. They're not doing their job. It's not high school. It's not youth sports. It's professional baseball. It's the industrial complex of sport. And yet they don't do that. And this guy has been El Flopo. Not El Chapo. El Flopo is what he has been. And I guess they're worried about hurting his feelings. I know this is all the rage in all of sports, and it drives me nuts, and I admit that, and I've talked about it a lot, and we go on. The Dodgers gave Kyle Tucker a $240 million contract. They paid him plausibly to be elite. Plausibly to be elite. And he's given them a couple of really good games and a lot of blah. A lot of blah. Games. In fact, you could argue instead of being a Dodger, he's actually a Jag. Not a Jacksonville Jag. He's just a guy. A Jag. That's it. And then, how about Dave Roberts? Oh, man. Dave Roberts saying he's working hard. Okay. Well, that's worth $60 million a year. He's working hard. He's not hitting, but he's working hard. Kyle Tucker. And I know my guys in Chicago, Trees, driving around right now, the Windy City, and you got Yefimi and all my Cub guys in Chicago. They're laughing. We talked about this last year. Kyle Tucker was so bad after the All-Star break in Chicago that they benched his ass. And the Dodger hubris, they're like, oh, no, we have all the answers. Okay, well, now we're into June. The guy still blows. If you go back to last year, Kyle Tucker should be playing for the Toledo Mudhens or my favorite AAA team, the Woo Sox in Worcester. That's where he should be. All right, secondly, To Arizona we go. Arizona. We love baseball drama. And another dramatic story. In the Valley of the Sun, there are factions of the Diamondbacks organization who are not happy with all-star second baseman Ketel Marte and his lackadaisical approach. Now, Marte's played in most of the games, although the boiling point was apparently the other day the Diamondbacks were playing the Dodgers, and this guy named Otani was on the mound. Apparently, he's pretty good, and Marte took himself out of the lineup. He was originally going to be in the lineup, and then he was pulled from the lineup. He wasn't hurt. He just didn't want his statistics to go down from facing a top-level major league pitcher. And this became problematic. This is apparently not the first time he's done it. Marte has been accused of setting a bad example for younger players and even the veterans, a poor example for the veterans on the Arizona Diamondbacks. And so if a star like Marte, Ketel Marte, can sit out against the elite pitchers in baseball and just take unannounced time off at the last minute, it, in theory, undermines discipline. Well, why is he allowed to do it? I want to do it, so, but that's not right. You know, that whole thing. And he's also been accused, Marte, of not running out ground balls, which is, I'd say, 95% of the big leagues. That's a different conversation. It's been that way for at least 40 years. The big league jog is a real thing. Not big league true, the big league jog. So Arizona manager Torrey Lovello has entered the chat, and he's now addressed the Komodo dragon in the room, Torrey Lovello, who must have photos of someone in ownership. He continues to have that job. It's pretty wild. Anyway, Lovello said, "I can wholeheartedly tell you that Ketel has been an unbelievable player for the Diamondbacks for a long time." He said, "There are days off that are needed." Tell that to Cal Ripken. "There are days off that are needed. They are fairly scripted," Lovello said in a long, winding rant. And he said, though, that this underlying theme that he's not a good teammate, that he's pulling the fabric of the clubhouse chemistry, it's all not true. Not true at all, he said. Then Lovello put on his knee pads and said of Ketel Marte, "He's been a great teammate, a great human being, really a great human being. Great husband, how does he know that? Great father, how does he know that? And he appears to be one of the best players, as good as all the rest, in the National League. And that's what I'm going to focus on," close quote. So this has become an issue. The trade deadline's in early August, and this story popped up recently, leading to speculation that Ketel Marte's in play for a relocation situation inside the portal. So the question, does manager Torrey Lovello's vote of confidence put this Ketel Marte drama to rest in Arizona? So, come on. Give me a break. Okay, put it to rest. In professional sports, a vote of confidence is what? It is just a polite corporate way of saying, we've got a massive problem. This is not good. Not good at all. And if you keep it real, when things are going good, if everything is hunky-dory, a word that doesn't get used much, two words, hunky-dory, if everything's good, everything's kosher, why is Torrey Lovello out here running a PR cleanup crew like he's the White House press secretary? The math is pretty simple on this. Someone, and we don't know who, someone within the Diamondbacks clubhouse clearly has had enough of Ketel Marte's act. And that is the only reason that Bob Nightingale got the leak. Somebody leaked the story to Nightingale from inside the building, a radioactive leak, mind you, and this doesn't happen by accident. So there's two theories. It's a player on the team's annoyed because they have to play against the top pitchers, and Marte can skip games. So they're upset about that. So you've got that. The other option is the Diamondbacks are doing this intentionally to try to light a fire under Ketel Marte. I think that's very unlikely. Scenario A is the much more likely scenario that is going on. And so it's radioactive and all that. Doesn't happen by mistake. Someone intentionally wanted the dirty laundry to be hung out in the public square. And so they hung it outside in the public square. And friendly fire which is what this is. Somebody within the team or in the locker room who had access to this, who knew about it. And so that means the room is fractured. There's a chasm. And this is the reaction, is the classic, hey, I'm a player's manager, Torrey Lovello. I like all my guys. And I would argue Lovello's too close, too soft, and way too protective. I don't like it. At this point, he's not managing. He's babysitting. You're talking about a great parent. What a great father. What a great person Marte is. A little too much. A little too much frosting on the cake. I'm just saying. It's a little too much. A little too much. It's a sponge bath, a car wash, kid glove treatment. Pick your metaphor, whatever you want to use there. Pick your metaphor. It all fits the circus. Under the big top. Under the big top. And if your star player needs constant coddling, then he's not a high-level star. He's not a bona fide star. He needs to be babied. And it's like a science project and all that. Don't say anything. You might upset him. How do you live life like that? Seriously. If no thick skin at all. So Lovello, he's got that soft touch approach. And good luck. And for some, it seems admirable. Oh, he's a player's manager, they say. And how great is that? I call it enabling. Highly enabling. Highly enabling. And this public display was not, it was not reassurance by the Diamondbacks manager. It was damage control, DC. A little damage control there. You simply cannot run a big league team like it's a daycare. You can't do it. And so this story, trust me, bro, this story is not over. There'll be more leaks to come out. And they might want to call Roto-Rooter because there's a lot of leaks and the trade deadline's coming up. Keep an eye on that. Ketel Marte, is he heading out of Arizona? Where is he going? Where does he end up? All right. Meanwhile, we go to the NFL and we have a developing story out of Cincinnati where the Bengals have restructured Joe Burrow's contract and they created $10 million just like that. In cap space, they converted some of Joe Burrow's base salary into a signing bonus. They lowered his cap hit this year, and they have more financial flexibility. The question, where does this Joe Burrow restructured Bengals contract land with you? So this is red meat in the lion's den for me. It's on the surface, say, well, it's bookkeeping with a little bit of a twist. Cincinnati essentially has turned Joe Burrow's contract into Cirque du Soleil, the same routine we see all the time. And I have long died on this mountain, on this hot take mountain. It's not a restructure. It's a financial hocus pocus, abracadabra, presto magic trick with a smoke machine. NFL teams, at least the good ones, not the Bengals are, but the NFL teams in general have mastered Bernie Madoff and Enron level finagling. If you know who they are, if not, just Google them or AI them. The NFL cap is basically a legal Ponzi scheme, is what it is. And it's the perfect fall guy. Got to have a fall guy. The only system, the salary cap, where you can at the same time be broke and rich at the same time. So I have long said the cap is crap. Let's stop pretending the cap is real. Stop defending the cap is real. It is a suggestion, not a rule. And as the saying goes, okay, as the saying goes, there are lies, damned lies, and the NFL salary cap. That's what I'm talking about. And the Bengals here did not save money. They just moved the furniture to the other side of the room. So you had the sofa. When you come in the front door, off to the right was the sofa, and then you had the tables on the side. And you had a little table in front. Well, you just moved it to the other side of the room, and you moved the TV over a little bit, and that's it. You just move things around, right? That in this case, you kicked the bill down the street. Now, some are calling this a trip to the barbershop for a haircut. It is not for Joe Burrow. Spoiler alert, Joe Burrow did not lose any money. It looks a little different. It's a comb over is what it is, right? It's the same underneath, and he didn't cut any hair or anything like that. Joe Burrow's getting the same money he would have gotten before this. It's just being reclassified. So again, abracadabra, and there you go. You move a couple of decimal points around, and you push the cost down the line, you get more cash now. It's kind of like getting a loan, a payday loan, if you will. It is the Ben Maller Show. If you'd like to be part, 877-99 on Fox. It looks like we're going to have the World Cup pick'em with the hopper. With the hopper. We're planning on doing it tomorrow. So we look forward. And we will need listeners to be a part of that. And we're going to have to go a little faster than we did for the NFL book'em. There's only 32 teams in the NFL book'em. There's 48 in the World Cup. So we're going to have to skedaddle quickly, which is good because we don't know anything about these teams anyway. So, also, coming up later this hour, if you stay with us for the full hour, and I know you will, we've got the Queen of Hearts with Lorena. We need your questions. Hashtag Queen of Hearts. Also, too much or not enough. Here's the riddle of the day. While eating a SpongeBob SquarePants popsicle, Cardi B planned a blank for Knicks fans. Again, while eating a SpongeBob SquarePants popsicle, Cardi B planned a blank for Knicks fans prior to Game 4 of the Finals, which is tonight. That is the Maller Riddle of the Day. The answer, we'll get to it if you know it, on X, at Ben Maller. We'll get to it. We'll do it next. However, it is the A Block. What hour is it? Let's count. Here we go.
1: Number three.
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0: Too Much or Not Enough coming up in a couple of minutes. 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Again, the call-in number at Ben Maller on X. If you want to answer the Maller riddle of the day, Lorena, who's got her own segment, Queen of Hearts, hashtag Queen of Hearts with Lorena. And you say hello to her.
1: Hi, Bill.
0: Yes. Coop-a-loop, a Bronco fan. That's a Bronco fan. Back to it. Here's the Maller riddle of the day. While eating a SpongeBob SquarePants popsicle, Cardi B planned a blank for Knicks fans prior to Game 4 of the NBA Finals, which will be later today. So that's the riddle of the day. Let's see. Does anyone know? Late night drug tester says planning to have a cat show. Night drug tester said a Phil Collins concert from Rob the Goat Man. Who else do we have? Paige Dan. Andy and Lionel Lake says Carly B, not Cardi B, planning on doing the Hokey Pokey with Stephon Diggs. I don't think they're together anymore. What else do we have? Krabby Patties. They're stealing the secret formula of Krabby Patties from Ferg Dog. A booty call movie from Alf the Alien Opiner. What else do we have? Page down. Can't read that. Pregnancy test being handed out from King Rory. We'll skip over that. What else do we have? Let's see. Page down. Let's see here. She planned to have a jump rope line with a bunch of strippers from Milkman Mike. Now that sounds good, Milkman Mike. Yes. What else do we have? Something involving bananas from Elmo After Dark, a happy dance party from Eek in Roseville, Minnesota. She, according to Timmy in Busco, Indiana, she planned a cornhole tournament from our buddy Timmy. A riot from Donkey Sauce. You don't need to plan a riot. Those things happen anyway. Those riots pop up. Lorena, do you have an answer, Lorena?
1: Yes, I was thinking a barbecue cookout.
0: A barbecue cookout. Is that correct? No, that is incorrect. The correct answer, Cardi B, while eating a SpongeBob SquarePants popsicle, Cardi B planned a social media prayer circle for Knicks fans. Yeah. So you can pray with Cardi B. And I'm sure that'll help out. Let's say hello to, here he is, Mason the Millennial. Is he there? Mason, he left us for the day shift.
2: You better bet your bottom dollar.
0: Mason the Millennial is back.
2: Come on. Talk to me. Talk to me.
0: I'm here. How's your bus?
2: I really like that Tony Lovello story, but, you know, can I do you one better, Ben? Mr. Maller, can I do you one better? How about in the Bay Area where I reside, how about college manager, college results? Do you like that? Tell me
0: college,
2: if you like that.
0: College roster. Now, I was told by Danny in Nashville that this guy's the greatest manager of all time, Tony Vitello.
2: All those Knoxville fellas and stuff, right?
0: Are we hitting the sauce, Mason the Millennial? I feel like there's a happy hour here.
2: Well, there's a wedding tomorrow. I'm actually in the wedding.
0: You're in the wedding. Congratulations. You're in the wedding.
2: Yes. All right. Yes. It's a celebratory week. And, you know, wouldn't you believe it? It's on a Wednesday, the wedding is.
0: Well, you save money.
2: On a Wednesday.
0: It's very inconvenient if you have a wedding on a Wednesday for the people that attend the wedding. You will save money when you have a wedding on a Wednesday.
2: That's why they booked it.
0: Yeah.
2: I know that's why they booked it.
0: Really cheap there, saving some cash. Are you still driving a bus? Last we talked, you would become a bus driver?
2: Yep.
0: Yeah, all right.
2: We don't need to catch up too much, but I'm dipping my toes into other stuff, you know?
0: What does that mean?
2: Content creation.
0: Oh, everyone wants to do content creation.
2: Coding.
0: Hey, I don't know about coding. Coding, isn't that all going to be AI, though? Coding, right? Isn't that all going to AI, the coding?
2: Yeah, I created a Matt Chapman tracker the other day. It was very interesting because Matt Chapman obviously went, 0 for, 57. in his last at bats, and he hadn't hit a home run in like over 100 at bats. I mean, that was crazy.
0: Well, he does that every year, so that's the Matt Chapman experience. All right, well, listen, Mason, I love that you're back on. Hopefully you can call us every once in a while. Yes, don't be a stranger. Is that correct? Yes.
2: Yes.
0: All right. Go back to the sauce, all right, please. Thank you. There's Mason the Millennial. Now, here's a guy that vanished as well. I think he just got out of jail right there. Let's say hello to E-Dog. Hello, E-Dog in New York.
3: Thank you very much, Mr. Ben.
0: Congratulations on your release. Rikers Island treated you well, yes?
3: No, I was never in jail, no.
0: Now, where have you been? You've been away for most of the year. You were very active at the end of last year, and then you disappeared.
3: Well, ever since they said... They did say I was, what's it called? They did say that I was...
0: Are you hanging out with Mason the Millennial? What is going on here? My goodness.
3: Listen, they said I was one of the worst callers there ever was, so that turned me off.
0: Oh, you were offended by that?
3: Yes.
0: So you're a delicate person. You do not want to be criticized. Well, you'll be happy to know that Dorco has passed you by, so you are no longer the worst caller. Dorco is in Hawaii, and he is worse than you.
3: Anyway,
0: Poppy is also worse than you, so you should be very happy.
3: Okay. Also, how about Fernando Tatis? Do you think he's out of his slump ever hit when he hit the ball to second base?
0: Yes, I think Tatis is – what is he up to? He's on pace now for 3 home runs. He's doing very well.
3: He's going to rise to the occasion.
0: Yes, if he gets traded. Yeah.
3: Also, I want to say hello once again to the Late Night Drug Tester.
0: Big fan of your work, Late Night Drug Tester. He loves your work.
3: He's one of my favorite callers.
0: He doesn't call the show.
3: Well, you know, he's on podcasts, right?
0: Well, his name gets mentioned a lot. And Tatis, now you said he's back. Tatis is on pace to hit 2 home runs and 47 RBIs.
3: Well, he's going to start to go on a roll, I'll tell you that much. And about the Knicks, okay.
0: Now, you're not a Knicks fan. Now, for those that you think, this guy, E-Dog's a New York guy. He's not a Knicks fan, though. He is not a Knicks fan. What team do you like? You like the Orlando Magic?
3: Yeah, I do. I got a nice hat.
0: I remember. You didn't think I remember. I know everything about you. Now, where are the ladies at? You haven't given us an update on the ladies.
3: Oh, Melissa.
0: You're still with Melissa? I thought you broke up with Melissa.
3: Well, I say nice things to her to her boyfriend, and she gives me food.
0: Okay. You
1: got to keep her around.
0: Yeah, she's a keeper. Okay.
3: Yeah, so I'm doing good over here, relaxing.
0: All right. Well, don't be a stranger. We love when you call. I'm the only one that likes you, but we love you. All right?
3: Well, that's what I like to hear. Also,
0: oh, there's more. You're not done. But wait, there's more.
3: Right.
0: Okay, thank you. Hello? All right, there's a great E-Dog. Wow, what a great return, man. Back to back. Mason the Millennial and E-Dog. That's getting me in the mood. That's getting me in the mood for a game show is what it is.
4: It's another Ben Maller game.
5: We've endured too many of these.
6: Is it too much or not enough?
7: Enough already.
0: And don't forget, we need your questions. Hashtag Queen of Hearts with the Queen of Hearts, the Heartbreaker, right over there. Lorena coming up, hashtag Queen of Hearts. Hello to Hollering James. Hello, James.
8: I made the game show.
0: Don't make us regret this, James.
8: And if I win, will you give me 2 golden tickets?
0: If you get every question right, I'll give you 2 golden tickets. Now, we already gave you a golden ticket, right?
8: I'll go for another one. Come on, Ben.
0: You're just hoarding. Why are you hoarding?
8: I want to exercise my brain allergy.
0: You're hoarding.
8: Exercise my brain. I'm not weed, man.
0: You're hoarding these golden tickets.
8: No, I'm not. I had a special gift for what's her name because I want to ask her for a purple jersey.
0: Okay.
8: All right.
0: Question number one for Hollering James in Minneapolis, Minnesota. Too much or not enough? There are 8 players with more than 5 3-pointers in these NBA Finals of 2026 so far. Is that too much or not enough?
8: Too much.
0: Let's find out. That is correct. There are only 6. Good basketball knowledge, Hollering James. Question number two. There are only 4 players in the American League with 70-plus hits and 10-plus home runs. Is that too much or not enough?
8: Not enough.
0: You sure about that?
8: Uh-oh. No, I'm not.
0: Well, what's your final answer?
8: Too much.
0: All right. That is correct.
5: What are you doing, man?
0: You're 2 for 2. There are only 2, Yandy Diaz and Yordan Alvarez. Question number 3. Otto Lopez. You know who that is?
8: Did he build cars?
0: Yes, he details cars. Otto Lopez of the Marlins leads the league in 2-hit games this season with 20. Is that too much or not enough?
8: That's too much.
0: Let's find out. Nope, not enough. Not enough. He leads the league with 26 2-hit games. So,
8: wow.
0: All right. Well, you're not going to get 2 golden tickets. You could get another one. You got to get 1 more question right, James. Are you
8: all
0: ready?
8: Right. Let me take a deep breath. I know that wasn't
1: you
8: a hit
1: can
8: off
1: do
8: the
1: it.
8: Bomb. There, Lorena, you're making me sound like I'm having a baby.
0: What? Huh? What? All right. There are only 3 players in NBA history to average 30 or more field goal attempts in the NBA finals. All right. Is that too much or not enough?
8: Not enough.
0: All right. Let's find out. No, too much. Only Allen Iverson and Rick Barry have averaged more attempts in the finals. So there you go, the 30 or more field goal attempts in the finals. Question. So, James, it comes out of this. This is game 7, or in this case, game 5. You win, you get a golden ticket. You lose, and it's all over. Are you ready?
8: I hope so, God almighty.
0: Scott's very concerned about who wins an overnight radio game show. Very important for God. Question number 5. Here we go. This was the 7th season in a row. Now, Coop's very nervous over here. Coop's very concerned you're going to get this right. This will be the 7th season in a row with a different NBA champion. Is that too much or not enough, Hollering James?
8: Too much.
0: You sure about that?
8: Oh, God, again? Not enough.
0: No, I'm not trying to sway your vote. I'm just asking.
8: I'll go final answer. Too much.
0: All right, let's find out. No, that's wrong. The answer's not enough. This will be. Well, you didn't believe in me. Yeah, this will be the 8th.
8: You jinxed me.
0: I did not jinx you. What?
8: Coop
0: actually did have a lucky rabbits thing here and a foot, and
8: he had
0: fuzzy dice out. He had a voodoo doll.
8: Man,
0: he poked
8: when he's around.
0: James, stop your complaint. Well, James, the bad news is you didn't win a golden ticket. The good news is you did win. Congratulations, a lifetime supply of nothing and a trip to nowhere. So, if you want nothing, James, just think of the Ben Maller Show. We will send you nothing.
8: And a golden ticket.
0: You already have a golden ticket.
8: But I want a 2 for Tammy because 2 goes for Tammy.
0: Okay.

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0: I am loving that new intro. Thank you, thank you. And shout out to Milkman Mike and his amazing vocals on there.
1: That's right, Milkman Mike. Who knew he could sing? He's more than just a milkman. Everyone's favorite milkman in Colorado there. Milkman Mike. So
0: milk your cow and your ears. Look at that.
1: Good job. And Milkman Mike with the vocals and produced by Jay Scoop. But thanks to those guys for putting the song together. I appreciate that. Are you ready, Lorena?
0: Yes.
1: All right. So these are actual questions by actual listeners. Ferg Dog writes in. He says, I have a crush on this girl who's really funny. How can I find out where she got her sense of humor from?
0: Yeah.
1: You flustered, Ferg Dog. You flustered Lorraine on the first question. You flustered.
0: Such an odd question.
1: All right. Lady Sideburns writes and says, what is the best way to gently address the partner I have? Let's just say there's a kind of a smell situation he's discussing.
0: No.
1: These questions are great, aren't they?
0: It does depend what kind of smell you're talking about. Because if it's like flatulence or if it's regular body odor, there's
1: he mentioned
0: the carriage areas that could smell a little
1: odd. He mentioned an aquarium is what he mentions.
0: That's just what
1: he said. Smell like an
0: Well, you got to take good care of your aquarium, you know?
1: Yeah.
0: You got to have a filter. You don't want algae buildup.
1: No, you definitely don't want that. You don't want mold. Not mold down there. You don't want that.
0: There.
1: A lot of
0: soap. Where do you keep your aquarium?
1: A lot of soap, a lot of water.
0: Yeah, definitely keep the fish clean.
1: Possibly a bath.
0: Yeah.
1: Yeah, okay.
0: Maybe, you know.
1: Yes?
0: Never mind.
1: Okay.
0: Nope.
1: Not going there? Shane in Des Moines writes in. He says, Lorena, do you have a favorite bad caller?
0: It's got to be between Blind Scott, Weed Man Hippie.
1: Weed Man Hippie. Who else?
0: And obviously Anthony.
1: Anthony.
0: My cousin.
1: Oh, you're just now. Anthony's very happy right now. Calm down, Anthony. Put your pants back on. Yeah.
0: And Marcel's one of my favorite callers of all time.
1: Really,
0: so I don't know
1: Marcel?
0: If he counts.
1: Okay,
0: he's really.
1: It was
0: good.
1: A legend. All the greats come out of Brooklyn. All the greats come out of Brooklyn, for sure. Rob in Cocoa Beach writes in and says, "What is the perfect ice cream sundae in your eyes?"
0: Oh my gosh, I have had so much ice cream lately.
1: How much ice cream have you had?
0: So much.
1: Yeah.
0: Oh my gosh, between ice cream and pizza, like I'm shocked I haven't turned
1: into
0: one of those.
1: Did you
0: two
1: enjoy
0: items.
1: The $25 ice cream cone in Vegas that they have? Did you enjoy that?
0: I did not.
1: You did not.
0: I didn't even know that existed.
1: Well, on the strip, they price gouge you there.
0: Yeah, so. No $25 ice cream.
1: Mm-mm. There's a $20 slice of pizza, I think, on there.
0: But on the drive back, I did stop and get Dairy Queen this time, which is always a big deal.
1: Now, did you stop at you didn't stop at the Mad Greek in Baker.
0: No.
1: Bad job by you.
0: I stopped right next to the big thermometer.
1: Well, that's in Baker. Oh. That's the world's biggest thermometer.
0: Maybe that is where I stopped. I thought I was going to get pulled over.
1: Well, no, they have the Mad Greek has great shakes and Greek food. Because it's called the Mad Greek. But there is a Dairy Queen there, so you went there.
0: Yeah, I have a thing for blizzards.
1: Okay. I got you. Michael from Tulsa writes, and he says, a simple question here, mountains or the beach?
0: Ooh, I'm more of a beach girl. I have lots of bikinis, and I prefer just sitting on the beach.
1: Well, you could use those in the snow. You know, there's people that do that. They go skiing.
0: I'm very sensitive to cold weather.
1: Now, you're from Oregon, Lorena. You're living in L.A. Have you done the ultimate L.A. thing, the surf and the turf, where you surf in the morning and then go and, like, ski in the...
0: No, but, you know, I should do that.
1: Yeah, you might as well. Like
0: I have free time.
1: Yeah. You do, really?
2: We are!
0: Not really.
1: Because I don't have any.
0: Not really.
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13: Dad, guess what?
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13: You are going to be a grandfather.
14: That's great. You're going to be a wonderful mom. And I can't wait to be a grandpa. Not too long ago, moments like this with my daughter would have been a challenge. It was a long road for me to find myself again after Vietnam. I struggled to connect with almost everyone and preferred being alone. It was my neighbor Jim, another Vietnam veteran, who finally convinced me that I could still connect with my family and find that fulfilling life I'd lost. In fact, I called Jim first with the news about my granddaughter, Lizzie.
15: Hey, Jim, I'm going to be a grandfather.
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17: Moving Day. A Walk for Parkinson's is happening around the country this spring. More than just a walk, Moving Day is a fun experience that unites the community in the fight against Parkinson's disease. Parkinson's doesn't stop, and neither will we. So let's get moving. 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
20: Cleveland Browns Pro Bowl guard Joel Bitonio retired. Serena Williams won her first-round doubles match in London. U.S. women's soccer took its exhibition in Brazil 1-0. To Major League Baseball, the A's playing in Las Vegas this week at their AAA stadium got a 7-5 win over Milwaukee. The A's hit 5 home runs in the first 6 innings. The previous night, Milwaukee beat them 15-14 in 12 innings. Cincinnati ended a 5-game losing streak with an 11-inning win at San Diego. The White Sox in 10 edged Atlanta 6-5 on a 2-run homer by Braden Montgomery in his Major League debut. Seattle homered in the 10th to win at Baltimore. The Dodgers rip Pittsburgh. I'm Steve DeSager.
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21: 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Here he is, Ben Mallett.
1: Snake bit. You bit yourself with the snake. No, that's not true. Welcome in the beginning of another hour of the Ben Maller Show. We are in the air everywhere. Confidants, as we are, from blender to bliss, our takes right in the blender and then bliss. Coast to coast, border to border, and beyond, on the vast and pioneeringly powerful microphones of FSR emanating live from the running. Not the running of the bulls, the running of the mouth. We do it all night, every night into the morning. Guaranteed human from the world famous Fox Sports Radio studios where Mojo Rising in the Bay reminds us this hour made possible in part by our friends at Tire Rack. 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And don't forget, tomorrow we are planning, thanks to the late-night drug tester, his idea. We're going to bring back the hopper. Hoppity hop. The hopper's coming back. And we're going to have the World Cup pick'em. Woo! First time ever in the history of Fox Sports Radio, the World Cup pick'em. A blind draw for all 48 teams in the World Cup. And then I got this message. Was it thumbs up or thumbs down, Eddie from Charlotte? 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Might have been Neil from Fall River. 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You know what that means. Now we get to the meat of the matter. And we begin with just a little pro bouncy ball. A little pro bouncy ball. We start at the Garden. NBA Finals hit the pause button after the Game 3 win by San Antonio. So Game 4 will be coming up tonight in the Big Apple. And everyone and their mother still yapping about the words of Stephon Castle, the player for San Antonio. So if you didn't hear what he said, possibly not, I'm sure you must have heard something about it by now, but maybe not. So Spurs guard Stephon Castle made a bold decree a confident statement after San Antonio won Game 3 to get back to 2-1 New York with the lead in the NBA Finals. When asked if he expected to win Game 4, which is tonight, Castle replied, quote, "I expect us to win the next three," close quote. Now, he later added, "us just taking it game by game." We love that. One game at a time. He said game by game, quarter by quarter, trying to walk this thing down. Those first two games really hurt. I feel like it was an eye-opener for us, Castle said. We definitely expect to come in tomorrow and come out of here and with a win. So he's obviously talking about game four. So that is a good jumping-off point. Let us discuss the question, did, many people saying this is the case, did Stephon Castle put the whammy on the Spurs by saying he expects to win the next three games in the NBA Finals? Did this man put the whammy on San Antonio? So I've got Cheetos, Afterglow, and Guantanamo. And we will combine all of these things together, and we are going to make a big pile of the gabagoo. And we're going to have the baba ganoush as well. We're going to have both that. So now, to begin here, to tip off, the answer to the question is, did Stephon Castle put the whammy on the Spurs? Now, if you've listened to me over the years, you know my position on this. This is not voodoo boogaloo. It is not that. Did you expect the man to say he's planning on losing the next couple of games? Were you hoping that Stephon Castle would say that? Like, what is this, amateur hour? First time here? Is your first rodeo? Is that it? You know what this is? It is panache with a capital P. Panache with a capital P. And think of it like a handful of flaming hot Cheetos, the puffy kind, right? Because Castle is puffing out his chest, and, of course, his fingers are turning orange. Just because he's that confident with the puffy, flaming hot Cheetos, and he's strutting around like a peacock, and he's got that alpha energy. So I don't have a problem with it. And if you win the next three, this becomes the thing of legends. They make docu-series on Netflix about it, and they write books and all that. And if you don't, who cares? You know, no harm, no foul. But Castle, at this point, he's got more swagger than your run-of-the-mill TikTok influencer with the ring light. He's got that going on. And as they say in the big leagues, an old baseball phrase, you're a baseball fan, you know what I'm about to say. In baseball, they say, trust your fastball. Trust your fastball. You know, these guys that throw hard in baseball, they'll try to throw slop up there and get outs with the breaking pitches. And just trust your fastball. And this is his fastball. And besides, the other thing is, it's 2026. Everyone just walks around. We're all zombies. We're all on our phones all the time. And this idea, well, the bulletin board, oh, it's going to be on the bulletin board. Stop. It's gobbledygook is what that is. The Knicks, they're not reading laminated quotes before tip-off. And even if they are, who gives a rat's ass? And the idea that, you know, Castle's poking the bear. He's not poking the bear, Stephon Castle. He's walking into the woods with a fresh piece of steak around his neck, bloody steak, and saying, come here, bear. Come on, bear. Where's the bear? Where's the bear in underwear? That whole thing. All right, furthermore, we now go to the NFL shop. That's right, we go to the NFL shop. The NFL merch king of last year has been revealed. You see this? Maybe not, no? Perhaps not. So we learned. It was not Shedeur Sanders. It was not Shedeur Sanders. No, we have learned that Bills quarterback Josh Allen was the NFL's number one seller.
0: Number one.
1: Most popular in merchandise sales in the NFL for the last year, 2025 into 2026. According to the NFL Players Association year-end top 50 player sales list. That goes out to Terry in England, who loves a good list. Now, we don't do lists here. Josh Allen took the top spot for the first time. He beat out Drake May of your Patriots. You Patriot fans are so excited. Oh, we got a new quarterback. Oh, my God, this guy's actually going to get the Super Bowl. Saquon Barkley of the Eagles. Barkley was third. Now, the rankings are based on official NFL merch sales. jerseys, hats, T-shirts, all that stuff. They exclude personal endorsement deals, sponsorship income, and all that stuff. Allen led also in international jersey sales and bobblehead sales, fathead sales. There's a lot of Josh Allen fatheads and bobbleheads out there in the world right now that'll end up in a landfill soon enough. Now, May did actually edge out Josh Allen in jersey sales in the U.S. So more people bought Drake May jerseys than Josh Allen, which makes sense because Drake May's still a newbie. He's a newbie, and Josh Allen's been around for a while. The question, though, what is the secret sauce? Give me the secret sauce for the Bills quarterback Josh Allen and his skyrocketing popularity right at the very top of the triangle of popularity. So this is easy peasy is what this is. He has been blessed, Josh Allen, by the Godfather. He is a made man with the Bills Mafia. And when you're a made man, these kind of things happen. Buffalo's passion for pigskin is the unofficial state religion of Western New York at this point, and the rowdiest congregation having a good old time at the Hootenanny. And that is what fuels the merchandise sales. Obviously, the Bills have been good for a couple of years and a number of years now. And Josh Allen, it's not that hard. And the traveling circus of loyalty. Now, you think of the circus. When I was a kid, it was like elephants, and they had different weird animals that they'd bring out there. Now they got rid of, the Wokesters got rid of all the animals. But the traveling circus now is in Buffalo. It's loyalty, wings, and shattered, burning, folding tables. That's what that is. And that has launched Josh Allen, again, to the number one spot on the retail charts. A massive jump. He was sixth the prior year and 11th before that. And sure, previous number ones like Barkley in Philadelphia, Jalen Hurts, they had their moment. And Patrick Mahomes remains a top 10 staple in Kansas City, even though he had a miserable year last year and was hurt. 8 straight years now, Mahomes has been in the top 10, we are told. However, Josh Allen is, last season, the last year and a couple of months, he has been basking in the afterglow of that MVP award that he won a couple years back. So 2024 MVP, while simultaneously being unofficially anointed the first ever Pope of Western New York. So congratulations to Josh Allen. He is the only of that part of Western New York, Josh Allen, named the Pope. And international fans can't get enough of him because he plays football like a golden retriever with a rocket launcher of an arm. And the domestic fan base in Buffalo and Orchard Park and all over there, fiercely devoted, right? Devoted. And by multiple jerseys, you got to have both the home and the road. And you buy the alternate jersey, the third jersey, and you put that on your snowblower because every snowblower needs a good alternative jersey. All right, last thing. To San Francisco we go. Now, I was going to mention this earlier. It's pretty much the same story repackaged. There's a couple of different words. And what is that? We're talking about the disgruntled wide receiver who can be yours if the price is right, Brandon Ayuk, who is yet again airing his grievances with the 49ers on, social media in a new video posted on the gram, not to be confused with the old video that was posted on the gram. The 49er, I say that in air quotes, the 49ers receiver, because he's not going to play for them again, posted another video, and he directly called out the team that he is technically property of, without, of course, naming them explicitly. He didn't say the word 49ers. Continuing the long-running contract squabble and the drama-o-rama that is taking place as he is stuck on the roster. The money quote is from Brandon Ayuk, one of the great poet laureates of our time. He said, quote, "You want to know why they really mad, though? They mad because they stupid," said Brandon Ayuk. I'm just repeating what he said. "They mad because they paid me $50 million in 8 months and they voided my guarantees for 2027 and I'm about to be on a new team in 2026. They mad at themselves," close quote. the great poet laureate there, Brandon Ayuk. So the question, why all of a sudden is wide receiver Brandon Ayuk cranking up the screws on John Lynch and the 49ers and Shanahan and all these guys? Because, listen, he's acting, the player, Brandon Ayuk, is acting like the Niners owe him a parade, apparently, with balloons and cupcakes, because he posted a few cryptic videos on the gram. So Ayuk, he's not really, I wouldn't say he's escalating. I wouldn't use that term. He's escalating this because something changed. Like, nothing's changed. He's escalating it because nothing's changed. That's why he's making a big deal about this. And the 49ers are obviously slow playing this. We've talked about this in previous episodes of the show, that they're slow playing this, and they have a plan, and they're not going to budge off their plan. And so he, the player, is weaponizing social media to force a timeline. And John Lynch already said it's safe to say that Brandon Ayuk has played his last snap in San Francisco, yet they have him in the NFL's version of Guantanamo Bay. No trial, no release, no sunlight. That's it. Enjoy yourself. And they're holding off here, the Niners, on cutting him with no hard deadline. There's no hard deadline. He's squirming. He's squirming to get released. He wants to be released or traded to the team he wants. And the Niners have tried to trade him, and nobody wants him. Nobody wants him. And so that's where. And so Brandon is going the squeaky wheel route or route is what he's doing. Except he's not really squeaking here. He is screeching like the character from Saved by the Bell back in the day. This is a WD-40 proof situation. There's no, like, the noise is out there and you can't, there's no WD-40 you can get for this. The player is pouting. He's telling the critics to stop running from the belt and all this stuff, and he's using analogies about talking, about the kids taking the ball home, all this different nonsense he's brought up. It's the NFL's version of slamming your bedroom door, huffing and puffing, and I'm going to show you. And, of course, the 49ers, they unplugged the Wi-Fi. They unplugged the Wi-Fi. And training camp is it's rapidly approaching, about a month away. We are approaching, that's the doomsday clock, and Ayuk just moved the hand to 11:58. And it certainly seems like people have gotten into his ear and said, listen, dude, you got to become a total a-hole on social media. And the Niners at some point will just say, it's not worth it. Let's just get rid of this guy and we'll release him. It is the Ben Maller Show. If you'd like to be part, 877-99 on Fox. That's 877-996-6369. Also on X, at Ben Maller. That's at Ben Maller. If you'd like to be part of the program, we'll take your phone calls. What's in the box? What's in the box? We'll get to that game. Also, LeBron James has said something so over the top that we need to revisit this because it's just classic. Well, I don't want to give it away. Just bear with me. Right? Trust me. It's another good, goofy LeBron James story as he continues to be capital O obtuse. Capital O obtuse. We'll get to all of that. Also, later this hour, we will have Password, the word game of the stars. We'll get to that, and we will do it next. However, right now, it's the A block. We go to the Lorena Theater on iconic Ventura Boulevard in Sherman Oaks, California, in L.A. And let's see what hour it is.
0: Number four.
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5: Traffic is currently moving well for drivers in the Orlando area who need to travel east and westbound on I-4 this morning. Right now, things are up to speed for those taking the Beach Line and the Greenway today. No major delays to report right now for those on the 408 or 429. If you see traffic problems, make sure to call the Valvoline Instant Oil Change Traffic Tip Line at 866-676-8477. With traffic, I'm Samantha Canning.
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1: Ben Maller Show, which can be reached at 877-99 on Fox. That is the call-in number. Also available on the X machine at Ben Maller. That's at Ben Maller.
0: He blew me off.
1: You can also say hello to Lorena, FSR Tech Queen.
0: Hi, Bill.
1: Do not mention my name. And Kubaloop, a Bronco fan. That's a Bronco fan.
14: Johnson prefers Black Stallion.
1: All right. Your comments can and will be used against you in the court of sports radio. Back to it. Well, we do get back to it. And what's in the box? What's in the box? Well, we have an update on the offensive player of the year in the NFL as the league decided to send Jackson Smith and Jigba the wrong trophy. They have now corrected that. He received a package in the mail.
0: Oh, good.
1: Yes, so he has the proper trophy. Now, my question, what did he do with the other trophy? Because that's a very valuable item for those guys like Darren Revelle and those guys that collect merch. Like, that's a very, very exclusive item.
0: I didn't even think about that.
1: Yeah, the first trophy that was sent to Jackson Smith and Jigba said defensive rather than offensive. Did he have to return it? I don't know. JSN said it was disrespectful. Yeah, it's the old Aretha Franklin song, Disrespect. He got the updated one. So all good. They've righted the situation. They have righted the situation, so we're all right there. Hallelujah. And I hope he enjoys that. Jackson Smith and Jigba those accolades again. The Rams, of course, are loaded. The rumor in the last 24 hours, Aaron Donald's going to come back and play. How about LeBron James? LeBron James upset with those that are criticizing LeBron James, of course, and the people that have accused him of nepotism. Yeah. Nepotism says, I don't play those games. Of course, this is all about Bronny James, who signed a $7.9 million four-year contract and has been horrific. It's like a make-a-wish thing with Bronny James, who the only reason he was drafted, most people believe, is because of LeBron. and he is among the worst players, and he hasn't even played that much in the NBA. It's terrible. There's like 450 players in the NBA, and he's about the 700th player. Let's go to the phones, and we'll say hello to Craig, who's in Utah. Hello, Craig. Welcome. What's going on?
2: Hey, Ben. How are you doing today?
1: Craig, if I was any better, I'd be a member of the Jazz, but not the Utah Jazz, because they're terrible.
2: Yeah, I got to agree with you. So, Ben, I wanted to talk about Adam Silver and the whole Wemby incident. And I think just the whole thing kind of perfectly sums up Adam Silver's entire tenure as the commissioner of the NBA. I mean, anyone who has a working pair of eyes could have seen that that was a flagrant foul on Wemby. And they go to review it today, and because Adam Silver has no backbone, he does not care about integrity of his sport. He just lets it slide by, and he hides behind the facade of league offices and other teams and says, that's not a decision that's under my power, knowing very well that it's he totally has a say and an opinion in that. And that's just my problem with Silver, is every time there's a chance to take a firm stance, he hides behind committees. And
1: well, they all do it. Everyone does it. I hate commissioners. I can't stand commissioners. I hate them. And they all do the same thing. But it's not surprising. The NBA, this predates Adam Silver. Like, I love goofing on Adam Silver, and we try to figure out where he's from outside the Milky Way, and is he the first connection between humans and extraterrestrials? I love goofing on Adam Silver. On this one, though, that's the playbook of the old commissioner, David Stern. They started that many, many years ago, and I remember watching Michael Jordan play. And I'd be at the game. Like, Jordan could literally commit 12 fouls. They'd maybe call two on him because that was the rule. And it's just continued. Whoever the biggest, LeBron James, also the same thing. The special rules, and now Wemby's the next guy, and that's how it is. And it's a TV show, and that's all they care about.
2: Yeah, I it's terrible. I think Vince McMahon is a better at running leagues.
1: Well, he was a very good commissioner, the WWE, in terms of the market growth of the WWE with Vince McMahon, next level. Thank you so much, Craig. Let's say hello, eeny, meeny, miny, mo. Let's say hello to Dorko, the comedian. Hello, Dorko.
3: Yo, yo, yo, yo, what do you know? I'm the number one caller on all of Ben Mahler. The ladies all love me. You can't ever outright be. Nobody is as cool as I. That, my friend, is no lie. Big ups, Ben, yo.
1: Look at this.
3: Queen of Hearts, the arena. I'm gonna have you have me sweep her off her feet at a meet and greet here in Hawaii. Aloha.
1: Well, that is one meet and greet we will all go to, Hawaii. If somebody wants to pay for us to go to Hawaii, we will definitely go to Hawaii, and we'll do two or three meet and greets back to back to back, and oh my God, what fun that'll be.
0: We could do a luau one with a big old pin.
3: For sure. Yeah. We're going to crown you the queen of Iwa Beach and make it rain for L.A. Reina, yo.
1: Yes, exactly, exactly. And the rumor is that Dorko is going to put some merch out there. Is that true, Dorko? I'm hearing rumors. Possible Malerpalooza merch.
3: This is definitely a fact. And if you want your name on the back, if you're one of the stars, like Anthony in Louisiana or any of the big stars, email me at gmail.com.
1: Say it again.
3: Just Say Yo Comedy Show at gmail.com.
1: All right. And he is planning to make some t-shirts and hats, right? Or just t-shirts? Or
3: t-shirts and hats.
1: Nice.
3: Hats.
1: All right.
3: And we drew up a design today, as a matter of fact.
1: Look at that. Unbelievable. All right. Well, I look forward to seeing it. Of course, I have to approve the design. You know, it's my
3: brand. Of course.
1: Brand,
3: of course. It involves stars, however. So yeah, I think you will.
1: All right. Very good. Thank you, Dorko, the great Dorko the comedian. Let's say hello to Meta Glass Kyle. Hello, Meta Glass Kyle. We do have Password, the word game of the stars, coming up here in a little bit. Hello, Meta Glass Kyle.
13: What up? First off, let me say, you know, I'm over here in this beautiful desert lot looking at stuff. I thought of y'all when I stopped by the store earlier and said, you know what? I got to tell Ben about this today. And we're going to get into some basketball. First off, did you know that they had some new flavors of Doritos right now? And I think all three of y'all would like this flavor. They're garlic parmesan.
6: Oh, yeah. That sounds good.
1: Yeah, it doesn't sound bad to me.
13: They're actually pretty good. I mean, who would have thought that a tortilla coated in garlic parmesan would be good? But it actually is.
1: Have you ever had garlic bread with a little parmesan cheese on top with the garlic? It's wonderful.
13: Yeah, that's bread though. That's different. Like a tortilla chip. Kind of didn't make sense at first.
1: It's all the right mix. Hey. Remember, it's salt, fat, and sugar. That's what all about.
13: They're good. They're good. My second thing is, Ben, what happens to my man from New York that used to call and play Guess What I'm Eating or Guess What I Had for Dinner?
1: Oh, you're talking about Marcel in Brooklyn?
13: Yeah.
1: You're in for a treat. Marcel in Brooklyn, say hello to your fan, Metaglass Kyle in Nevada.
15: Can you believe it? Metaglass from Nevada, home of the Golden Knights, Las Vegas style. Good to see you.
13: I don't root for them. I'm a Blackhawks fan. No Golden Knight fan here, buddy. But I love what you do, though. What did you have for dinner tonight?
15: Well, believe it or not, you had to listen to the food picks on Mondays only and find out.
1: Yeah. Marcel's by the book, Kyle. He does not stray from what are we doing? Food, are we doing TV picks? Is that what we're doing?
15: Oh, yes, it is. One state tradition, and I guarantee it. And Metaphor from Nevada, you got to play along. So it's a new dawn, new day. Let's get into it.
1: Yes.
15: Play some music, Lorena.
1: Come on, Lorena. This is great. We're going to let Metaphor play as well from Nevada. That's
13: Metaglasses, not Metaphor.
0: I like Metaphor.
13: I'm not metaphorically speaking.
0: I think Metaphor is better.
1: Marcel, do you know what a Metaglasses are? Do you know what that is?
15: Oh, Metaglasses. That's just like an animal. Give me a break.
1: That's right. It's an animal. It's it's a cousin of the Kit Kat. You know the Kit Kat? Have you ever heard of the Kit Kat?
15: Have a little Kit Kat bar and give me a break.
1: Oh, I guess you have heard of Kit Kat. Oh,
13: okay. Give me two of them.
1: I thought the Kit Kat was actually an exotic cat from somewhere out.
15: Cat, like C-A-T and K-A-T.
1: Okay, we're doing TV picks. This is very serious. No messing around, please. Very serious.
15: Yes, it is.
1: Marcel in Brooklyn. I say... Actually,
15: Metaphor would like to start first.
1: Yes, Metaphor. Go.
13: Hey, come on, man. Marcel, I like you. I literally listened when the first time I heard this show. You were the very first person that I heard, and you were talking about what you had for dinner.
1: Yeah.
13: And it piqued my interest.
15: And now, what do you want to see on TV last night? It's a sports thing.
13: I don't really watch TV. I watch anime.
1: All right, anime. Did you watch anime? Do you know what that is, Marcel? Anime.
15: A cartoon.
1: Yes. Do you like cartoons?
15: Ever since when I was a child, I saw it.
1: Okay. Very good. I say
15: it's
1: that you...
15: It's not a mixed match metaphor, but thank you. I give you respect for it.
1: Okay. You were watching... my turn, Metaphor. You were watching the Stanley Cup Final between the Carolina Hurricanes and the Las Vegas Golden Knights, or the Vegas Golden Knights.
15: Oh, this is going to be a mixed match.
1: All right, Lorena.
15: Well, stay tuned for that.
0: Go ahead,
15: Lorena.
0: I think you went to the movies and you watched Backrooms.
15: Backroom?
0: Yes,
15: a
0: Backrooms.
15: Crime serial? Oh, wow. I'm in shock. This is not a mixed match for you.
1: No, sorry.
0: Darn it.
1: Koopaloo.
15: Go ahead, Koop-de-loop.
6: Marcel, I think you were watching the final table of the $600 No Limit Hold'em PLO Deep Stack tournament.
15: It's on Apple TV or Hulu, I think.
6: It's streaming on YouTube.
1: Oh, YouTube.
15: Ooh. YouTube. Not a mix.
1: Do you know what deep...
13: Can I throw another one out there, Marcel, for you? You were watching the New York Knicks fans beat up on the San Antonio Spurs fans?
6: Oh, yeah. Oh, I was watching that, too.
15: Well, believe it or not, Metaphor, the New York Knicks have lost to the Spurs in Game 3 back on Monday, but tonight we're going 3-1 at 8:30 Eastern. So the
1: All right. Reveal answers, please. Make this end.
15: Go ahead. All right, then. The New York... Okay, Ben, Vegas Golden Knights, Carolina Hurricanes, series tied at 2-2 apiece, and the Hurricanes defeat the Golden Knights 5-3.
1: All right, very good. Now, what metaphor? What is your favorite Marcel Malmet metaphor? Do you have a favorite Marcel Malmet?
13: The spaghetti incident that he had last year. I want to say around this time, he had said that he burnt spaghetti.
1: My favorite Marcel Malmet is when the Toronto Raptors were in the Stanley Cup the NBA Finals against Golden State. And do you remember what he said that night? Metaphor? Do you remember what he said, Kyle?
13: Metaphor? No.
1: He said the single greatest blooper of all time. And I think we have it. Do we not? We don't have it. The single greatest blooper in the history of Fox Sports Radio was said by Marcel in Brooklyn. It's so good that we've saved it for the archives. He was trying to describe one of the players for the Toronto Raptors, not Kawhi Leonard. It was who?
15: Pascal Siakam.
1: There it is, right there. One of the all-time. Marcel, you're such an entertainer.
13: Ben, really quick, though.
1: What?
13: Hey, Marcel, if New York loses tonight, are the Knicks fans really going to try to beat up on the Spurs fans again? Because you know when they get to Texas, it's going to be a whole different ball game. Because the Texas boys got 2A rights down there.
1: Wow.
13: So it ain't going to be the same type of fight.
1: Yeah, Marcel has nothing to add. Thank you. There he goes, our friend.
6: I'm sorry, Kyle. I think your nickname from now on is Metaphor.
1: Kyle, you gotta kind of be Metaphor at this point. Your Metaphor, Kyle.
13: All right. Listen, I'll take it because y'all gave it to me, and since I'm part of the Malibu Militia, I'll accept.
1: Okay. And we have 2% chance he got his nickname, but this is a great nickname, Marcel. When Marcel gives you a nickname, that's like a higher level thing. Isn't that right, Poppy in San Diego? Isn't that correct?
16: Yes, that's correct. And Mentor, I'm gonna. Everyone wants to hear Poppy's picks.
1: Oh
16: and
1: no! Come on!
16: To the picks of the NBA.
1: Oh come on! What are you doing to me? You don't know if Scott Foster's the official. You don't know about that.
16: Well, look, I'll tell you what. It's gonna be a game four in the NBA. The Knicks are gonna be playing at home against the Spurs, and we're taking the Spurs. Victor Wembanyama on the money line. Can you tell us the line?
1: Well, on DraftKings right now, it is -130 in favor of the Knicks, who are actually a slight favorite in this game. Spurs are +110.
16: Yes, I love that. Spurs 110. And on baseball. We got the Brewers against the Oakland Athletics. This game is going to be in Las Vegas, and I'm liking the Athletics. Can you tell me the line, please?
1: No, I can't. I can't. Okay. I'm done. We must move on.
16: That's even money.
1: Oh,
16: right
1: you already
16: there.
1: Had the line. Why'd you ask me for the line? You already had the line.
16: Okay, and save the best for last. I love this game. You're going to like it. We got the Pittsburgh Pirates.
1: Thank you. Poppy. As far as the money...

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15: Mostly sunny today with a high of around 90. Scattered thunderstorms possible this afternoon. 40% chance of rain.
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2: 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Password. You idiot. Password, the word game of the stars. Here's Ben Maller.
0: Let's play Password. We welcome in our contestants. Our first contestant is Johnny D. from Reno. Hello, Johnny D. Welcome, Johnny. You there?
3: Yeah, can you hear me?
0: Can you hear me now? Yes, Johnny.
3: Can you hear me?
0: Yes, I can. Johnny, who would you like to partner up with? You got me, Ben, La Reina, and Koopa Loop.
3: We'll go with Koopa Loop.
0: All right.
3: That's going to beat you.
0: All right. An L next to your name.
4: Good luck, you two.
0: Okay, and hold on a sec. And then, Lorena, pick one, two, or three.
4: Number three.
0: Well, you have picked Mark on the north end. Hello, Mark. Welcome.
5: What's
0: going on, my man? You ready to play?
5: I am, and I'm going to pick you.
0: All right, we're in it to win it. You're going down, Coop. You're going down. All right. We have a list of words, 1 to 10. Let me make sure everyone's there. All right. Everyone seems to be there. All right, gentlemen, Johnny D., you were on the air first, so pick a number 1 to 10. We start out with 10 points, then work our way down, 9, 8, 7, 6, et cetera.
3: We'll go with lucky 7.
0: You're 7.
3: 7.
6: All right.
3: 11.
6: Let's see. Let's go with learn.
3: Teach.
0: No. Let's go with school. Oh, come on.
5: Student.
0: No. No.
6: Okay. Johnny, you heard those two clues.
3: Let's go
6: with memorize.
0: What do you say?
6: No, he just said, he's thinking.
0: Oh. All right. 3, 2, one. Okay.
3: Sorry.
0: Who knew this would be this hard?
3: I think I got it, Ben.
0: Yes. You think you have it? Let's try, I don't know. I feel like we've repeated. I mean, the good words we've used, educate.
3: Study.
0: Yeah, there you go. What is that, 5 points or something? My
3: what
0: God.
3: Was it? Study?
0: The word was study, yes.
6: Yeah.
0: All right, we're up here, Mark. Let's show Mark on the north end. Pick a number 1 to 10, please.
5: Number 3.
0: All right, number 3. Let's go with eeny, meeny, miny, mo. How about, let's see, what'd you say, number 3? How about... Rainforest. Yeah.
3: I don't know, Brazil.
0: Why is that funny? That's not funny. It's rainforest.
3: I don't know, Brazil.
6: all right, Johnny.
0: Oh, come on, man.
6: Let's go with. Do you need another clue?
0: have you been listening?
6: let's go with. I don't know.
0: Say something.
3: Give me something.
0: Oh, we're running out of time.
6: I don't know.
0: We win the game, Mark.
6: Jungle.
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17: Traffic is still moving well this morning for drivers in the Orlando area who need to travel east and westbound on I-4 this morning. No major delays to report right now, north or southbound on Florida's Turnpike. Traffic is also up to speed on the Beach Line and the Greenway. If you see traffic problems, call the Valvoline Instant Oil Change Traffic Tip Line at 866-676-8477. With traffic, I'm Samantha Canning.
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0: Here's what you need to know.
1: The Carolina Hurricanes tied up the Stanley Cup final two games apiece, winning at Vegas 5-3. It was 3-3 after two. NBA Finals Game 4 is Wednesday night. In the WNBA, wins for Golden State, Atlanta, and Minnesota, which has won 8 straight. Cleveland Browns Pro Bowl guard Joel Bitonio retired after 12 seasons. Serena Williams won her first-round doubles match in London after 4 years off. U.S. Women's Soccer took its exhibition 1-0 in Brazil on an own goal. To Major League Baseball, the White Sox in 10 innings edged Atlanta 6-5 on a two-run homer by Braden Montgomery in his Major League debut. A 10-inning 6-5 win for Seattle at Baltimore. Randy Arozarena, a two-run shot top of the 10th. Toronto scored 2 in the bottom of the 9th to beat Philadelphia 3-2. Cardinals won their 5th straight 7-0 at the Mets. Dodgers 12-3 over the Pirates. I'm Steve DeSager.
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3: 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Here's Brady Quinn, LeVar Arrington, and Jonas Knox.

0: Oh, heck yeah. Two pros and a cup of Joe, Fox Sports Radio. That guy right there is LeVar Arrington. He's Brady Quinn. I'm Jonas Knox with you. You know, you can always listen to this show on the iHeartRadio app. You can always find us on hundreds of affiliates all across the country. 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Now, if you're listening live, we'll take you all the way up until 9 a.m. Eastern time, 6 o'clock Pacific. 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And how the hell are we feeling here on this Wednesday morning?
1: Hi, guys.
2: I mean, some people call you a scam artist, Jonas.
0: Thanks, man. Dang. I don't understand this.
1: Jeez, Shea grenade right out. 302. Dang.
0: Of all months to do this to me. Enough's enough. Tired of it, man.
2: That's okay. Right. That's
1: stop
2: right.
1: Stop doing that on crime, man. You know?
0: Hey, buddy, I don't want to. This is rude, but I'd like to call out somebody on this show.
1: Oh, gosh.
0: Because they spun a lie yesterday and got me really excited thinking about it. There was a lot of discussion even during breaks about it. But one LeVar Arrington was telling me, so LeVar was sitting here telling everybody on the air, man, the scene in New York for the Knicks, I'm telling you, it's Manhattan and all these places, people are just getting home from or going to breakfast now. And
1: that's true.
0: Like people are out there, you know, chasing skirts.
1: Yeah.
0: And all
1: and
0: the
1: skirts
0: other-
1: are chasing skirts. skirts are chasing.
0: Yeah.
1: Wait, All right, go ahead.
0: Yeah, I mean, listen, who knows? But come to find out, just Knicks fans beating Spurs fans' asses in the streets, like ripping their jerseys off, clubbing them.
1: That's a fraction of
0: what happened.
1: That's a tiny fraction of. Believe me, there's more people out there looking for lust and love than they are looking for drama.
0: Some of those videos were wild.
2: I don't doubt that, buddy. Yeah.
1: I just don't understand what would lead you to seek violence over a game? Like, over a game, guys. Like, you're probably sitting somewhere locked up right now, and they have our radio show playing, and you can hear us from your cell, your holding cell, while they're processing you and getting ready to take you, you know, and put you where you're going to be until you're there and go through the process. Why violence over a game? Okay, if you bet $1 million, maybe you crashed out, $100,000, you lost money betting, you crashed out. Maybe I can understand that, but then you should stop betting. But if you are crashing out, your reset button, your crash out button is getting hit because you see somebody wearing San Antonio Spurs. I saw one video where a dude was walking with San Antonio Spurs gear on. The people was getting at him.
0: Yeah.
1: And the cops arrested him. They was all in it together.
0: Son of a bitch.
1: They was.
0: Is that a Ginobili jersey?
1: They was giving him that work. And for his troubles, the cops arrested him. I don't get it. I don't get it. I mean, I don't want to have any beef. I played in New York. I played for the Giants. I don't want to have no beef with New York people. But the people that are doing this. Man, you've got to get something that means something more to you than trying to fight people because y'all are in the finals and they're not supporting your team. You know, there is allowed to be another team and fans of another team. You do know that. That's why it's called sports. That's why you're excited because you want to see them beat another team. I just, come on, man, do better than that.
0: Yeah.
1: Don't take the fun out of it.
0: I mean, look, they're pissed off about the game. The losing streak was over. And some guys got the audacity to walk around with a Spurs jersey on. I mean.
1: And they was probably taunting, you know. Spurs fans was probably walking in New York with their chest out. turned personal. Like, oh, you walking around like you think you can whoop me.
0: He looked like he got beat up by 100 people.
1: He probably did.
0: Like they were all over him. But you know where you didn't see any of that stuff, at least to my understanding?
1: From the Knicks.
0: Well, yeah, that too. But in the arena, all right? Because you price out the riffraff, you don't have to worry about those problems.
1: Oh, wow.
0: Just saying, man.
1: Oh, wow. Well, there you go.
0: That's why some places have a cover charge, you know? Got to clear out the riffraff. And so they're out there being hooligans on the street and throwing down.
1: Dang.
0: So, but it's just a different picture than the one that was painted yesterday on the show, which I thought was disappointing.
2: Well, first off, you're only doing this because Knicks fans came after you after the things you had said.
0: What do you mean?
2: And you're now trying to typecast them as being the same as all those people who are chasing down people in Spurs jerseys, trying to whoop them up a little bit. I mean, look, people got different definitions of home advantage. Maybe that's part of it, but I would say this. That's a small fraction of those people, okay? Yeah, yeah. I didn't see Timothy Chalamet out there, you know, getting in some of those shots too. You know, he was clearly somewhere else, you know, icing his knees or whatever he was doing.
1: Oh, he was icing his knees. And he's in that fraction of people I was talking about. Oh, yeah.
0: Oh, yeah?
1: Room service. He probably lives in, like, one of them, like, penthouses. You know, elevator goes straight to your room, to your door, to your
0: Park.
1: Place. I mean, he was overlooking Central Park. And one.
0: Hey.
1: And I ain't talking foul and foul and the basket went in. I'm talking and one.
0: Yeah, I mean, look, this is, you know, no direct shot at the
1: even
0: Knicks
1: Tracy
0: fans,
1: Morgan.
0: But, oh, you think him too?
1: Oh, everybody.
0: Yeah.
1: Everybody.
0: Well, nobody's going to mess with him. He'll just throw up on your shoes. So you don't want to mess with Tracy Morgan. And by the way, I don't know if he's even able to get a hotel room in Manhattan based on his reputation.
1: Yeah, but he got some cash.
0: That guy trying to get an Airbnb. Imagine that.
1: He got some cash, though.
0: Look up your resume.
1: Well, you're just going to put down a larger deposit.
0: Okay.
1: Yeah.
0: I mean, hey, do what you got to do. Now, how do we think this plays out? Because I'm starting to get the sneaky suspicion that the whole bitching and moaning about the fouls and the foul discrepancy in game three, I'm starting to get this suspicion.
2: It wasn't that bad, though.
0: I agree.
2: Why were we making this out like that was the worst thing in the world?
0: I agree, but there's a lot of noise. There's a lot of people talking about it was unfair, and I just wonder if Mike Brown's tactic, let it sit a day, is going to work coming up later on. I just get the feeling they're going to try and even this thing out a little bit. They're talking about Wemby and the whatever that was that happened to Jalen Brunson, the screen that he was trying to get through and Jalen Brunson being pissed about it. They're talking about, you know, looking into it. That should have been a foul call. It just feels like there was enough noise made post-game that now the Knicks are going to have a little bit of an advantage potentially going into this game.
1: Go ahead, Q.
2: I mean, I like I said before, we talked about this yesterday. I think San Antonio found a way to finish. There might be a formula, a sense of confidence now for them that if they can harness that, have other guys step up around Wemby like we saw Castle in particular, De'Aaron Fox in moments, spread the ball around. I think they probably had double the amount of assists they had in game three as they did in each of, you know, game one or game two. So if they can implement some of those things, this game can get back to all square. And we're at 2-2 going into game five. But it's a big if. Like, I think that's a tough environment to try to win in. Now, the questions have become, how many people are able to pack in this place for 6,000, 7,000 a ticket? I mean, that was just game three. We kind of talked about some of those ticket prices. It's not like that's changed for game four, has it?
0: Let me get a ticket price. For
1: Man, I would assume that it would be higher. It's a big deal.
0: Let's get the tickets here. What do we got here? Tickets for game four at MSG if you don't want to get your ass beat in the streets of Manhattan. We'll just go one ticket. Hey, you can find a nosebleed for $4,300.
1: It's not bad.
0: Oh, there's another one for just under $4,000.
1: It's not bad.
2: There you go. Yeah, that's down from the last time.
0: Yeah,
2: right?
1: It is. Didn't they say by game time it was up to almost $9,000? For just to get into the building?
0: Yeah.
1: Like 9 G's? Well, I mean, they're saying that
0: for your own safety. I mean,
1: they said the president was thinking about going back to the second game.
0: Well, I think it came out yesterday. He's not going to be.
1: Oh, it came out. Second game. Okay. I mean, he was getting a little bit of nap time in there. You know what I mean?
0: I know that Rachel Nichols did point out just some of the boos that were handed out to President Trump.
1: There was a little.
2: I think it was also pointed out that there were some boos during the bubble, during that season, if I'm not mistaken.
1: Speaking of him and Stephen
2: Jimmy Butler or someone?
1: Yeah.
0: Oof. What do you like?
1: Oof.
2: Oof.
1: Anyway, so So anyway, yeah, I think I seen it, bro. I seen it. I was totally aware of where you went with it. That's why I said, oof.
0: Yeah, I just wanted to.
2: It's been a spicy week, huh, Var?
1: I mean, very, very spicy. I mean,
2: Var loves it.
1: He'll be Stephen A. The president. Spicy. The president addressed Stephen A., a sportscaster, said his IQ isn't high enough. Dang. Stephen A.
2: That's like the 1,000th person he said that about, by the way.
1: Stephen A. Well, you know.
2: That's like a standard go-to. Oh, he doesn't know how to disrespect somebody, just attacks their IQ.
0: That is a kind of a good move. Just telling somebody they're low IQ.
1: Dang. That'll hurt you.
0: Yeah. That's.
2: I mean, he does it in a way, though. It's like, it's not. I mean, you basically just calling someone stupid. But he goes that's about it in a way that's like.
0: Yeah. Can you believe we're at a point to where the press is feuding with Stephen A. Smith?
1: That's crazy, man.
2: The fact that we have president talking about that. I mean, imagine any presidents, like. Just ever talking about any of that.
0: The whole thing is wild.
1: I'll say this.
0: Gotta be careful. You mentioned his name. Gotta be careful.
1: Oh, here comes cancel culture. Yeah. Here come the people saying, don't bring up the president
0: God
1: on your
0: forbid.
1: Show.
0: It's taboo.
1: He's the president, my guy. Or my girl. This game tonight will be interesting. You asked the question, will the referees respond? Will the NBA respond to what Mike Brown had to say? And I think the answer is yes. And I don't believe in like jumping down the conspiracy theory hole, but you couldn't have a 3-0 series without at least trying to get it to 2-1. Without trying to get it to 2-1. There were a lot of instances that if you really look at it, the referees dictated that game, and they dictated it in the favor of the San Antonio Spurs. It's crazy to think that they would go into Madison Square Garden and do it, but they did. Now the question becomes, do you call the game the same exact way so that you can kind of maybe meet the criticism with, this is consistency of how we're calling games in this championship round in the playoffs? Or do you call it differently where a lot – because there was to the defense of the referees somewhat, it was a physical game. Carl Anthony Towns was getting away with a lot of physicality too. If you were watching him away from the ball – he was doing a lot of physical stuff too. He was
2: zesty.
1: I mean, he was getting that body on him. You know, like Charles said, you know, you get that guy. He's put his body on you.
2: Body.
1: You know, you want to feel his body up against you. That's how you know you're doing it good. You know what I mean? That's what Charles said, not me. But he was getting his body up on him.
2: Man. Yeah.
1: And he was being Carl Anthony Towns during the course of that game.
2: Game four.
1: They didn't call no fouls on him.
2: Car into the town.
1: He was putting the zest on him. He was making it work. And they didn't call the foul. But Victor Wembanyama, he put his hands on him. He didn't get the calls. Castle, he put his hands on Brunson. They was putting their bodies all over Bronson's body, babe. That's what they was doing. And you know what? And the referees was watching it. They didn't use the whistle to call them fouls on Spurs. Let them do it. Why they do it?
2: What?
1: Had to do it. Okay. Gotta do it so we can get game four with the score at 2-1, baby. If I lay it down. I don't know if they're going to do it tonight.
0: I think the best result for everybody involved is that the Knicks just get stomped out later on tonight. I mean,
1: come
0: ripped
1: on,
0: in
1: man.
0: Half.
1: It's not true.
0: Listen, ripped in half. Let's get it to 2-2, and then let's see those hooligans try and rough people up in the streets again. That's what you get.
1: No
0: get
1: one
0: karma
1: has
0: for
1: ripped
0: bad
1: up
0: behavior.
1: Anyone in the series so far. It's been a good series.
0: Tonight.
1: It's been a competitive series. You're not giving the Knicks enough credit. I think the Knicks are the better team. I really do. I think the Knicks are the better team. And that game could have gone either way. Spurs got out quick. They did get out quick in that game. They did. But every single time, deficits are ate up. So it's going to be a good game. I don't see there being a blowout. And I'd be surprised if the Knicks don't win. Like if I'm a betting man, I'm going with the Knicks tonight. A betting man,
3: Sticks picks.
0: Right.
1: Bank
0: Look
1: it.
0: At you channeling your inner Brendan Sorsby. Yeah. Proud of you, man. Look at you.
1: Well, I don't have eligibility to play.
0: Oh.
1: Well, technically,
0: yeah,
1: I do.
0: You?
1: I have 1 year.
2: Yeah, actually, you do. You go back.
1: I really could go back, huh? Yeah.
0: Why not? You really. Play with your son.
2: I mean, based on right now, I don't know what rules would prevent you from doing so.
4: Do it.
1: That's crazy. I really have 1 year eligibility.
2: Yeah man. I mean, the issue would be who would wear 11?
0: Yeah.
1: I'll wear a different number.
0: No, you better take that number back.
2: Really?
1: I'll wear a different number. Yeah.
2: Oh, that's cute.
1: I mean, there's a LeVar Arrington wearing 11.
2: I know. That's all right. What I'm saying.
1: So yeah, I'm not going to go take his number. It's his number.
2: See, I thought you'd be like first class that I'm on a plane. Like, hey, son, let me tell you something.
1: I would.
2: I'm wearing that number.
1: Oh, I would.
2: All right.
1: That.
2: Once daddy's gone, then you can wear it. All right. But let me show you something. All right.
1: You know how horrible I look in my
2: Go
1: uniform?
2: Go sit in the back of the plane. I'm sitting up front in first class. All right.
1: That dude be looking at me in my uniform like, Dad, why? Why would you take the number? Why would you put this uniform on? Why are you here? This would be good.
0: How long do you think it could take for you to get uniform ready?
1: I could get
0: to light somebody up.
1: I could get my body back in about 6-7 months and look good in a uniform.
0: I'll take the under on that. Give me 3.
1: No. Maybe.
0: Get you some M drive.
1: I wouldn't look right. I'd never do it. No way. My ego would not allow for me to put a uniform on or try anything of that nature. I'm good. Believe me. I got my time. Anyway, big game tonight. Very, very big game. I don't even know how we made it to college. How did we get to college?
0: I don't know.
2: No one knows.
1: I mean, we got Zesty all over my body, Keith Sweat remix. We got we got referees. We got fans beating the hell out of other fans. Yeah. We got New York City lovers.
0: Too
1: like,
0: bad, man.
1: We had a whole lot in one segment.
0: And by the way, Albert Breer, I think, may have kind of instigated all this because he was the one disappointed with Spurs fans not getting physical with Knicks fans who were kind of celebrating and running amok last week when we talked to him. And it's like, all right, man, like, you know, if this is what you want, Breer, you want assaults in the streets of New York after the game is over and Knicks fans are upset about it. So, I mean, maybe this is a Breer problem. You know, we need to discuss that with him.
2: I mean, he is an Ohio State fan. And I've said to you before, the last time I was able to go as a fan, as a spectator to an Ohio State game was for that playoff game. And I'm pretty sure I had someone make a comment to a little kid who was a Tennessee fan about Santa Claus.
1: Oh, wow.
2: Or lack thereof, yeah. And I was like, wow, that was vicious. Like, I think I would have rather see them punch the kid in the face because it looked like the kid got punched in the stomach.
0: You know? It's, yeah, that's terrible. Well, look, hopefully everybody can be better behaved coming up later on tonight.
1: Yeah, that ain't gonna happen. That ain't gonna happen. That's not gonna happen.
2: That'll really come down to whether or not the Spurs can get it done. 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The right tools and supplies, they're never far away. 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
0: It is Two Pros and a Cup of Joe here on Fox Sports Radio. LeVar Arrington, Brady Quinn, Jonas Knox with you. So we are going to have the usuals. We've got In Case You Missed It coming up later on this hour. We've got our midweek awards, hour two of the program. We're going to catch up with Petros Papadakis. We're also going to have the leftovers. All of it is yours here on this three-hour extravaganza. Up next, though, I mean, the semantics just continue for one storyline in the world of football, and it's yours right here on FSR.
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15: Traffic is still moving well this morning for those who need to travel east and westbound on I-4. No problems or delays to report right now on the Beach Line or the Greenway. Traffic is looking good north and southbound for those who need to take Florida's Turnpike. If you see any major traffic problems today, just make sure you're calling the Valvoline Instant Oil Change Traffic Tip Line at 866-676-8477. With traffic, I'm Samantha Canning.
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1: All I'm going to say, if you ain't never put in that work, stop talking to me like that, bro. Like, blah, blah, blah. Hey, man. Talking to me that way until you put in the work.
0: We got a...
2: What does that mean?
0: In case you missed it, coming up here a little over 15 minutes from now, right here on FSR. By the way, it is time now for the Tire Rack play of the day.
3: Jarvis all alone, now back at it for Stahl. A backhand, he scores! He scores again! Oh my goodness! The captain is unreal, his second of the game! And the Hurricanes have got a 4-3 lead with 13-28. Oh, captain, my captain!
0: Hurricanes Radio Network on the call. 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By the way, Jordan Stahl, former Penguin. All right, former Penguin, now a longtime Hurricane, but trying to get a another cup. He won the cup with the Pens back in 09.
1: All right, how about
0: that?
1: There you go.
0: How about that for a fun fact?
1: How about it?
0: Think I'm not a puckhead. Come on, man.
1: You know what I mean?
0: Yeah, that is true.
1: Yeah, when in doubt.
0: All right, so we have more commentary on the...
1: You have context now, Q?
0: Minnesota Vikings quarterback situation. I don't understand.
1: Yep. Okay.
0: That is...
1: He puts no work in, but sits there and be like full out, full court instigator.
0: I'm the
1: bro.
0: Guy on the outside of the mosh pit who's just shoving people.
4: That was actually a good way of describing it.
1: Yeah. Like, that is 100% a great way of describing it.
0: Like,
1: you getting in here? No.
0: Absolutely not.
4: Yeah.
1: Yeah. Yeah.
4: You go do you, though. Do you?
1: Yeah. No, I'm doing nothing.
0: So
1: doing charity.
0: So we've got
1: raise some money.
0: We've got more commentary on the Vikings quarterback situation.
1: Okay.
0: We've got Kyler Murray talking about having to split reps. He's not a big fan of having to split the reps. It makes it harder to learn the offense, as he said. He spoke yesterday about that situation. So do we have a little Kyler Murray talking about the splitting of reps and how it differs from his time with the Cardinals? Here was Murray yesterday in Minnesota talking about this situation. He stepped up there.
1: Doesn't sound like it.
0: At the podium.
4: Keep vamping.
0: He was talking with the reporters. Very kind. Wants to showcase his leadership abilities, which is what he's done for years and years in Arizona when it comes to the Cardinals. And so now he finds himself on this $1.2 million deal in Minnesota. Let's take a listen to that, Kyler Murray.
5: I think the toughest part is, again, I was there for 7 years. I know I had two different, offensive systems, but at the same time, you're getting all those reps, you know, now having to split reps. It's me already being behind, not getting the amount of reps that, you know, you would typically want a guy to get learning an offense. That's probably the toughest part, you know, just, again, going back to the past, being in control of everything, understanding what we were already doing because I was comfortable within the system. Now coming into a new system, learning on the fly, trying to play fast, efficient, and let it loose while learning is, that's the toughest part.
0: So we've got Kyler Murray discussing that portion of it. And then you got J.J. McCarthy, who was asked about the competition and what's going on there. And he seems like he's getting real close to being annoyed with the constant questions from the media.
6: Just like I answered earlier, I'm only focused on that next rep and whatever's in front of me to help improve that next rep. And that's as simple as, I've been walking and talking it, and I'm going to continue to do that.
0: At what point are they just going to say, all right, let's stop playing the games here. Let's stop beating around the bush. Kyler Murray is going to be our starting quarterback. He's going to be QB1, and then we're just going to focus on that so we can kill the back and forth with the constant questions about the competition. Because it doesn't feel
4: It's not going to be now. Not going to be anytime soon. I mean, it'll be not until you get to training camp. They'll let this thing play out. They'll do it for, whatever reasons. But it sounds like, too, if you follow some of the practice reports, that it's been mostly Kyler, but JJ's done well of late. So I don't know how much to read into it. Full transparency here. There are times where Patty will send stuff, and I'm like, I don't know if that's just some avid Vikings fan or if it's his dad's opinion of,
0: what do you mean?
4: Of the Vikings. There's a lot of moving parts in regards to the Vikings reports that we're getting. So I'm not sure what to make of them. But that being said, it will definitely not be now. It will be for the training camp.
0: Patty does seem like he's got a vested interest.
4: Patty, does your dad love the Vikings?
2: I can neither confirm nor deny. Yeah, maybe.
1: What?
2: Yeah, yes. Yes, fine.
4: Oh, okay. Because, so, again.
1: Huh?
4: Full disclosure.
2: Huh?
4: Patty, behind the scenes, will send different things we talk about discussing on the show. And a lot of it was heavily slanted towards one team, which I was like, Patty, you're just a fan of this team. We need to, like, spread this out a bit more. And then a lot of late came from another team. And I was like, well, it feels like someone else might be a fan of that team
0: Is that what's happening here? I feel so.
1: You're paying more sense to the topics that we're going to talk about on the show.
4: Well,
1: now.
4: Because his algorithm is probably set up to give him more news alerts on those teams. That would be my bet.
1: That's interesting.
2: I mean,
4: is that a fair assessment, Patty?
2: That's a fair assessment. I will defend myself in the case of I was going for at least relevant of what was now and the today. I will try not to go for any, you know, like reaching for
1: like the Seahawks or something.
2: Yeah, if Seattle's not relevant, I'm not going to throw them in there, even though I'm a huge fan. I try to keep it as
4: huge
2: close
4: fan, folks. There were some things where it was like, hey, so-and-so switching shoes. We should talk about this.
0: Hey, Jackson Smith and Jigma cut a fart 2 days ago.
4: It actually might have been JSN. He got a smaller shoe size. We should talk about this.
2: I think I said a Sam Darnold one time. You're like, no, we're not doing that.
4: it was kind of lame.
1: I've never paid attention to it.
0: It's just that there's like a.
1: I did see how you did respond to him yesterday, and I was like, "Huh? Why is Q jumping out?" Patty.
4: I wasn't jumping out.
1: Now it makes sense.
2: Can I at least say though that I haven't sent a Viking or Seahawk thing in a couple days. Like every day, I've sent other things. Can I at least say I try not to do that every day?
4: Well, the hard part for you is that there is a decent amount of material coming out of Minnesota.
1: That's true.
4: In regards to the nine and his competition with Kyler Murray.
2: That's why I went for that.
0: Okay. If there's a lot of conversation coming out of there and it's just a bunch of noise and Kevin O'Connell knows he's going to name Murray the starter, what are we doing?
4: Well, hold on. That's your opinion.
0: Okay. How much would you like to? Okay, I'll bet you a pair of Jordans that Kyler Murray is the starter week one.
4: Hey, man, I'm still waiting on my J's. But okay. Here's the deal.
0: I'll bet right now.
1: That is true. I'm going to ask you to. I'm on that today.
4: Because I want each one of you to answer this. What would be best for the organization, for Minnesota? If J.J. starts or Kyler starts and why?
1: If we're being honest, it's best if J.J. McCarthy starts.
4: That's right.
1: And the why would be, one, because they drafted him. Yep. He's a high draft pick. Yep. Two, he's younger. So if he were actually beating out Kyler Murray, then you would have to say he's changed maybe the narrative that has been building up on him, which is we don't know if he's the quarterback for this team. So if he – feelings can change. But, again, the original thought process has to be – that it falls in the line of Kyler Murray is not being brought to Minnesota to be J.J. McCarthy's backup. Kyler Murray has been brought to Minnesota to be the starting quarterback of this franchise. So if J.J. McCarthy ends up starting, he will have literally not only beat Kyler Murray out for the starting job, but he beat the narrative that was connected to him that led to Kyler Murray's arrival in town.
0: Yeah. No, I would agree. I think it would be better for the organization if the guy they drafted to be their franchise quarterback ended up being their franchise quarterback. I just don't think it's happening.
1: I'm with you. Don't. I don't think it's going to happen. But with that being said, it's not – you don't have to be – the beauty of being a coach is unless you're told by the owner that you're going to play this player – outside of something like that, or the kids saying that their Madden score says, their rating says they should be out there or not out there. Outside of that, a coach gets to decide who they want to play.
0: That was rude.
4: Poor Jets fans.
0: That's just rude.
4: Hey, by the way, did y'all notice though? that height of the mic.
0: That's rude too.
1: That's funny.
0: Come on.
1: That's so funny.
4: I mean, it was just a general observation. I was like, dang, that mic looks like it's kind of high on Kyler.
1: They got to start giving Kyler a handheld microphone every time he goes up to the podium. Down here. Is Kyler Murray here yet? Down here. Hey, man. Hey, speaking of, while we're joking, you do know when they did the roast of Kevin Hart, everybody had a lectern, like there was a podium there for you to stand up, tell your jokes, stuff like that. When Kevin Hart got up to finish the show, do you know he had them lower it? They had a prop. It was a prop. You could lower the lectern into the stage, and you knew immediately it was because he's so short that it would have took away from them seeing him during the roast. That's a true story.
0: I thought that the whole, you know, some people on TV use like a box to stand on.
1: Oh, they do.
0: I thought that was all. Yeah, okay, that's just.
1: No, that's true.
4: No, it's true.
1: Yeah, they use boxes. Yeah. Yes.
4: By the way, it's not even people who are that short. I've worked with people who are like decently tall, but they don't want to appear as if they're like a few inches shorter. So they would stand on a box just to have like level, you know, height.
1: Which you can really see it. It comes through on the television.
0: If I ever do that with you guys, you have my permission.
1: Well, I'm not that much taller than you.
0: To kick the box out from under me.
1: Q is tall. I'm like, not that tall.
0: You have my permission to kick the box out from under me.
4: Don't say that. You're such a...
1: It would be funny, though.
4: Bro, he is... That was a Brooks Is Here reference. He's not going to admit that, but that's what that was.
0: Oh, no, it wasn't, but that's a great call. I'll save that for Saturday. Good, thank you. No, that's good, yeah. Nothing wrong with little
1: you
0: Brooks.
1: You must have been in rare form on Saturday.
4: But last night, bro, he was struggling too. Those Cubs, man, they can't figure it out right now.
0: Oh, they're so bad. Oh, boy, they're bad. Oof.
4: I swear, LeVar, call Jonas during any Cubs game. And just listen to him.
0: Yeah, my son and I watch, and he's
1: Papa.
0: He asked
1: Papa.
0: I love that he asks so many questions, and he loves baseball so much. And the questions he keeps asking me are, why are they doing this? Why did that happen? And I'm at a point where I don't have any answers. I don't know why Colin Ray is a gas can. I don't know why 4 out of their 5 starters are out either for the year or for an extended period of time. I don't know why they gave Dansby Swanson $180 million and the guy's batting 120. I have no idea. I don't know. I don't have these answers. I just...
4: It would have been such a different experience for you if Mark Cuban just bought the team.
0: Yes. I was telling Brady when the Cubs were for sale a few years back, Mark Cuban wanted to buy the team, but they tried to tell him that Wrigley Field was separate from the purchase. And Mark Cuban's like, why would I want to buy the Cubs and not get Wrigley Field? Like, why would I want that?
1: Yeah.
0: It's like, why would I want to buy a car with no tires?
1: Right.
0: Wait, what? Doesn't make any sense. That's their only drawing card. That's it. It's Wrigley Field. Other than that, they're terrible. There's nothing. They've got nothing to show. One World Series in 200 years.
4: I don't know why I find it so entertaining when he gets so into this and he gets so upset. I'm like, you got 162 games. It's going to be a long season if this is how we're handling everyone.
0: Yeah, and the problem is all those Knicks fans I called a doormat, I say that because I'm one too. I'll watch later tonight and then tomorrow, and it'll just continue on and continue on. And that's just the way it goes. But
4: you're not icing your knees like Timothy Chalamet, you know?
0: You know, that is.
1: You don't know that.
4: He's having a different
1: You don't know
4: month
1: that
4: anymore,
1: for
4: you
1: know? A fact.
0: Damn.
1: Papa. Why do you have ice on your knees, Papa?
0: That's right, man. Hey, Mexico is in the World Cup starting tomorrow, so we got other things to watch.
1: Papa.
0: I'll tell you that right now. By the way,
1: you call ice in Mexico? I mean, in what you call ice in Spanish?
0: Careful with that one.

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16: Mostly sunny today with a high of around 90. Scattered thunderstorms possible this afternoon. 40% chance of rain.
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0: Cup of Joe, Fox Sports Radio, LeVar Arrington, Brady Quinn, Jonas Knox with you here. Coming up, top of next hour, a little over 10 minutes from now. Please. How much are those? I'm in for half on those. They could be $2 million. I'm in for half on those. We're working on your shoes, Brady. Working on your shoes.
1: Don't do that. Don't do that.
0: What?
1: I'll deny them in a heartbeat if you guys try to play that game. Don't waste your time and money. Big donation guy.
2: Hey, man. It's hard finding 14s, bro.
1: Well, it depends on... it depends on what brand. But.
2: I'm going for Jordan. I'm looking for some... these ones that Jonas wanted me to get you.
1: Jordans fit different than Nikes. Does that... I know that sounds stupid.
2: No, they people, do. But. No, because they molded Jordans off of Michael Jordan's foot.
1: Okay.
2: So you're right.
1: Like, I feel like Nikes run smaller and definitely more narrow than Jordans do.
2: Mm. Jordans so, like, are pretty narrow.
1: I'll wear like a 15 in Nikes, but a 14 in Jordans. Or like a 14 in Adidas.
0: Yeah, well, I think we found the pair. If you're going to donate them, make sure you do it before the end of the month, though.
1: This is, you know what this is, LeVar? This is payback, because every time I get a chance to get at Jonas about something, I do. And so this is payback. This is what that is.
2: These are almost $600.
1: That's what I'm saying. Do not spend that money on something
2: but
1: like
2: I'm
1: that.
2: Looking, I don't see your size, though.
1: Good.
0: By the way, trained to push past the pain, not athletes, just people trafficked every day right here in the United States, sometimes by someone they trusted during the World Cup. 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And speaking of the World Cup, don't miss Team USA's first game of the group stage this Friday at 9 p.m. Eastern Time, 6 o'clock Pacific on Fox. It's USA versus Paraguay live from SoFi Stadium in Los Angeles.
3: Sometimes you can't get to everything in the world of sports or entertainment. Good thing the guys are here to bring you in case you missed it.
0: Guys, in case you missed this, Brandon Ayuk was back on social media. This came after the bizarre messaging and commentary he had a couple of days ago, which we were trying to decipher. We talked to Pete Prisco, a fellow Arizona State alum, yesterday about it. But Brandon Ayuk talked specifically about the 49ers and the contract he got from the team.
4: And another thing, you want to know why they really mad, though? They mad because they stupid. They dumb. They mad that they paid me $50 million in 8 months and they avoided my guarantees for 2027. And I'm about to be on a new team in 2027. They mad at they sales for real. Acting like they mad at me, but they stupid ass mad at they self.
0: So,
2: well, it's a great job interview. Hey. I mean, do you not put one on the other side of the plus sign, and that equals, if you're going to say that about them, if you're going to handle things that way with them, why would we not think that you're going to do that with us?
0: That's correct.
1: I just wonder what his agent's thinking.
2: Oh, he's like,
1: he's just like, oh my gosh, stop talking, stop doing this. We're trying to go somewhere else so you can continue your career and make more money. Why? Why do you keep doing this?
2: Hey, he's
1: or maybe
2: office.
1: He's like behind him being like, yeah, that was a good one. That was a good one.
2: It's like that.
1: This will get them to trade you, release you.
2: No way.
0: Didn't Antonio Brown have $30 million voided from the Raiders or something like that? I think there was something along that. And so basically he's already had $27 million voided from the Niners.
1: Didn't he freeze off his feet?
2: Yeah.
0: Yeah.
1: Antonio Brown.
0: Yeah.
2: Burned his feet off. Skin.
0: Hey, it's Jonas Knox. Trained to push past the pain, not athletes, just people. 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
11: Looking at morning traffic for those in the Orlando area traveling by the major attractions exits. Exit activity blocking two left lanes eastbound on I-4, causing stop-and-go delays just before the 429 exit. Things are still moving well for the most part this morning for those traveling on the Beach Line and the Greenway. If you see any major traffic problems, make sure to call the Valvoline Instant Oil Change Traffic Tip Line at 866-676-8477. With traffic, I'm Samantha Canning.
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15: The Stanley Cup Final is even at two games apiece after Carolina's win at Vegas 5-3. The Kings led 2-0 in the first 3.5 minutes. In the WNBA, Minnesota won its 8th straight, 100-76 over Dallas. Cleveland Browns Pro Bowl guard Joel Bitonio retired. Serena Williams won her first-round doubles match in London. U.S. Women's Soccer took its exhibition in Brazil 1-0. To Major League Baseball, the A's playing in Las Vegas this week at their AAA stadium got a 7-5 win over Milwaukee. The A's hit 5 home runs in the first 6 innings. The previous night, Milwaukee beat them 15-14 in 12 innings. Cincinnati ended a 5-game losing streak with an 11-inning win at San Diego. The White Sox in 10 edged Atlanta 6-5 on a 2-run homer by Braden Montgomery in his Major League debut. Seattle homered in the 10th to win at Baltimore. The Dodgers rip Pittsburgh. I'm Steve DeSager.
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0: I don't know if it's him or... 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
2: 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I think LeVar pointed this out yesterday, and we were talking about the Brendan Sorsby, you know, that he's eligible to play. The NCAA is going to appeal that decision, and we'll see how this whole thing plays out. But because he's got this trial against the NCAA, when is this going to take place? And we do have an official date for this. It'll be February 8th, which, conveniently enough,
0: after football season.
4: Yeah.
0: So there you go. He's going to play.
4: Well, we'll see if he's going to. I think there's mounting pressure on Texas Tech from the Big 12 as the athletic directors have gotten together, and many have reportedly stated they don't believe that he should be able to compete. And I think most people feel that way. He broke the cardinal rule. And not even necessarily just betting on anything, but like betting on your own team. It's just, it goes back to Pete Rose. It goes back to whoever throughout time you want to talk about in some of these betting scandals and things that we've always deemed as, it's just a territory you can't go into. Even if you're betting on yourself, it's just, it's a line you can't cross. And he crossed it more than once, repeatedly, some would say. And I think there's enough people around the Big 12 Conference, there's enough people around the world of college football, and there should be enough people around sports who want to stand up and speak and say, we need to intervene. Because clearly the judicial system is not going to provide us the outcome that I think we all believe should take place. So either as a conference, they'll self-govern, they'll get that done, or maybe even get a bill passed through Congress that'll provide the NCAA the power to limit this from ever happening again by giving them antitrust protection. So that's what's happening. Whether or not it happens in time before the season, that's a whole nother, you know, issue. I keep going back to the thought of him getting down this road and then not being able to play this upcoming season and missing out on the supplemental draft. Maybe people in his camp are saying, look, we know you have the ability to earn $5 million this year. You got to exhaust all efforts. And they may have signed that deal with Texas Tech, Cody Campbell, Joey McGuire, their head coach, Kirby Hocutt, their athletic director, all full well knowing what he had done, which again would force them to have to pay him regardless. So that's another caveat to all this that I'm curious if that was the case. Like, did Texas Tech know about this? And if they did they sign him to this deal where they basically came and said, look, we've got this prior issue. If this becomes a thing, doesn't matter. Doesn't void any of the guarantees we put in this contract.
2: It's almost like their hands are tied because they already committed to it and they knew going
4: Correct.
2: Into it. Yeah,
4: Correct.
2: That is actually, I didn't think about that part of it. Because it does, because if you just look at it on the surface, you can't, I find it hard to believe that nobody within Texas Tech, whether it's the AD, the head coach, like nobody within the program has pulled anybody else aside and been like, hey, man, this is an awful look. Like, the Big 12 had this spirited, you know, meeting and or conference call yesterday to discuss all this. It feels like it's Texas Tech and everybody else. It doesn't matter the conference you're in, the involvement you have within college football or college sports, looks at this and goes, this is a really terrible look for the program. And so if that is, I mean, that would make some sense. Like, why would they go this hard in the paint, so to speak, to defend him unless they were like, look, we've got to pay him the $5 million regardless, so let's at least get him to play and get him on the field. Like, that would make a little bit more sense.
0: The reports say that Cincinnati knew, right?
2: Yes.
0: It goes as far back, and Cincinnati was before Indiana, correct?
2: After Indiana.
0: After Indiana.
2: That was last year.
0: But Cincinnati knew.
2: Yeah.
0: And he played for Cincinnati.
2: Yep.
0: Mm-hmm. Why would Cincinnati, at the bare minimum, not flag it to any school? Not just Texas Tech. To any school that would be coming for Sorsby to recruit him away. Why would this not be... See, this is where I find the biggest issue. It's almost like the you guys were bringing up Mark McGwire and Sammy Sosa yesterday and how it was like, okay, now that the season is over, now that they've hit all the home runs, now that we benefited
2: from... How dare you guys?
0: How dare you guys do that, right?
2: Yep.
0: How does he get through the season with Cincinnati... And what? The season's over. People are aware, but nothing happens. We get this far down the lane with Sorsby? How does that work? How does he do all of these things that everybody's outraged about, that, oh, we're going to band together. We're not playing against Texas Tech. Da, da, da. Well, then don't play against Cincinnati, too. Add Cincinnati to the list. In fact, I think Cincinnati is more culpable in this situation than anybody else. Add them to the list. If that's the way we're going with this, if this is the direction we're going in, how does he get through the season with Cincinnati? And how is this information not disseminated before somebody makes an investment of seven figures? And don't say, well, it's not our business. It's not our business to tell you about this guy. You came and you recruited him away from us. You took the problem off of our hands. You deal with it. Don't give me that, because this is supposed to be a communal thing. This is community driven, because you're acting like it's community driven now. Why is this now, just now, the biggest issue as it applies to with Sorsby? Why?
2: He kept gambling after he left Cincinnati. When he got to Texas Tech, he was still gambling. And
0: I'm trying to understand. When did it become public knowledge that Sorsby was gambling?
4: It was after the season. And that's where it's a little bit, I don't want to say what Cincinnati did or did not know. I believe someone maybe made claim that they were aware or something along those lines. I'm not sure when that took place. So I don't want to necessarily throw a lot of this on Cincinnati. Maybe they were aware, maybe they weren't. But I don't know that that was necessarily the case. And when they find out, I believe is up maybe for a little bit of debate. Has it been reported on exactly when they found out?
2: I remember seeing March.
0: That's why I'm asking. March, I don't know.
2: Is when it first came.
0: When did Texas Tech come getting?
4: Because here's what it says. Cincinnati has publicly stated that they were not aware.
0: Okay.
4: And any of the gambling of the quarterback.
0: Okay.
4: Now, there were sources, but again, I'm not going to lean too much into that. In the world of college football, it gets a little bit crazy. And I mean, I've already read a lot of the posts that Patty sends about the Minnesota Vikings. So we see how crazy some of their fan base is. But my point is, I don't know that we need to vilify Cincinnati in this, because I don't believe, at least nothing that's come out or nothing they've stated has led us to think there was any knowledge of this before, when they brought him in or during the season or anything else.
0: I'm just trying to understand, when did the information, so maybe that's the better framing of the question.
4: This past spring.
0: This past spring is when all the information came out.
4: Correct.
0: Okay. if this past spring is the first time that anybody has any solid knowledge of what Brendan Sorsby was doing, then let the legal process play out. I don't think, like, if you want to judge him, if you want to say he shouldn't do this and he shouldn't do that, let it, like, if when what takes place, like, February is what? That's a hearing?
4: Yeah.
0: Because I know you were talking about legalities, like, legal, like, this isn't him breaking the law. This is what, like, let's make sure we're clear on that.
4: What doesn't make sense about this is it's 2 weeks after the national championship game. So they're like none of it matters. I don't even know if he has eligibility left after that.
0: Right. Well, that's the point. I mean, that's the point of trying to get it done the way that they're trying to get it done. And all I'm saying is if what you're saying is true, the knowledge of this has just come out in the spring. Whether he is dead to rights, guilty, dead's to right. Don't we have to get to the judgment of that before we say, okay, it's official. He did it. Now here's where we're at with it. I mean, whether people like it or not, if the trial or the hearing, whatever it is, takes place in February, and he's free to play until that hearing takes place, I hate to say it, whether people like it or not, he probably should, by the rule, be able to play. He should. If nobody knew and his accusations are out there from the spring, you can't just say, oh, you can't play because we heard that you were gambling. We heard you were gambling. Oh, yeah, we got proof you were gambling. Until there is a formal, here is the decision, here's what happened. Now, again, like you said, morally speaking, or whatever we want to call it, code of ethics, if the school wants to take action against the kid, then that's on them. Whether it's a bad look, whether it's a good look, what
4: he has had that moment with the NCAA. He had the moment the NCAA came down and said, you're not eligible, these are the rules you broke, here's the evidence, here are the facts. He appealed to the NCAA. That was quickly denied. That led then to him filing for an injunction against the NCAA to allow him to be eligible, which he won in a court in Lubbock, and now it's appealed to the 7th court in Texas.
0: So if the 7th court in Texas says we're going to wait until February for this to happen, are people going to be up in arms still?
4: They are up in arms.
0: It's the courts.
4: That came out yesterday.
0: It's the courts.
4: I don't know what that means. The judicial system is part of the issue with this, and as I said yesterday.
0: Sure.
4: Because it takes forever to be able to get an answer or response. And look, that's not necessarily by design. This is how the legal system works sometimes.
0: Correct.
4: But the general point is people are so up in arms about it that they're looking for other avenues of standing in because the NCAA is powerless at this point. So whether it's the Big 12 coming in and saying to Texas Tech, we're not condoning this. And then whether Texas Tech or Brendan Sorsby wants to take the Big 12 to, you know, court is another, I don't know, potential out there, I guess. Or there's the potential of Congress stepping in and trying to enact something right away. Now, again, all this could be challenged in court.
0: Sure.
4: Right? They could challenge that, you know, once the Congress passes a bill and they could say this goes into effect immediately. He might say, well, hey, I was grandfather clause into eligibility before this. So I predate this. So you can't stop me, but you can stop everyone else who does what I do in the future.
0: All I'm saying is, here's all I'm trying to say, is just like the NCAA is going to have to leverage what to be able to keep Sorsby from playing? The legal system, right? The judicial system. Brendan Sorsby can do the same exact thing on his behalf to try to defend himself to be able to play this season. I mean, I think that's his given right, right?
4: Sort of. Like, this is all a matter of, because look at it this way. If the bill is passed, then Congress has the power for the court system to not overrule the NCAA's rules. Does that make sense?
0: Yes, like, but that doesn't exist. That doesn't exist today.
4: No, but that's in part because of the power that the courts have taken over a lot of things. So that's where you look at it and just say, all right, like we're going to get to a point where the NCAA is not going to be able to allow this and they'll be able to enforce it. We just haven't given them that
0: power
4: yet.
0: That's not today. Right. So again, I'll come back to my original point. If it is the judicial system that is determining whether the kid can play or not, we can say we could take the narrative and say, oh, it's in Lubbock. Oh, it's a fan. Oh, he has a vested interest.
4: Then I would just respond to you and say the legislative system forming a bill or a law to outlaw it would then trump the judicial system until it's challenged again in court. That's the separation of powers. That's checks and balances. So I don't really know where you're going with this.
0: Oh, where I'm going with it is he's eligible to play today, correct?
4: Sure.
0: Okay, yeah, that's where I'm going with it. You can say, yeah, but all you want.
2: I mean,
0: where I'm going with it is what I'm saying is that we can create a negative narrative. We can say this is the real truth of the narrative, whatever it may be. The bottom line is that the judicial system is able to dictate and determine if that young man is able to play or not. If he's fighting for his ability to play, even though knowing what's taking place, and he's saying, let the courts or whatever, let the judicial system figure out what it is, and the judicial system says we're going to, but it's not going to be until February, and a court rules that he can play, and he plays this year, where are y'all going with it? Because to me, I feel like that's pretty open and shut. Whether it was
4: we're saying that shouldn't be the case. And I
0: get that.
4: It's pretty easy. By the way, we're speaking for the rest of America.
0: I'm not disagreeing with y'all.
2: Yeah, no, I know what you're saying.
0: I'm not saying what I'm saying.
2: It's
0: to disagree.
4: I don't know what you're saying.
0: Then you're not listening to me.
4: I just don't understand.
0: Well, if you don't understand, it's very simple what I'm saying.
2: Well, we've had conversations on the show about whatever happened to the commissioner's exempt list, to where a guy would be, you know, there'd be some legal issues or whatnot, and then Roger Goodell and the NFL would step in and say, hey, until we get this sorted out, you're not playing. They did it with Ezekiel Elliott years ago. They've done it with other players. And then we've seen players get in trouble off the field and still be able to play. And it's like, well, legally, you got to wait for the process to play out.
0: Correct.
2: Due process. All of that is fair. It's just...
4: That's in a criminal sense, though.
0: I'm trying to get the clarity on it because I don't understand it all like that. What I'm saying is,
4: because this isn't that's in like a criminal standpoint, right? Like someone's on trial or someone has some other off the field issue,
2: right?
4: So there's two issues with that. One, we're talking about a criminal offense, which is different. This is not necessarily a criminal defense. This is against the rules of the NCAA. So he's not going to go to jail for doing what he did.
0: Correct.
4: They're just saying you can't be eligible for this. All right. So let's go to the other side of the conversation. What's different in the NFL and college football? The NFL has a collective bargaining agreement. So there are rules that are set forth between the owners and union, right, that dictate then the terms or conditions of employment.
0: Yep.
4: So once you break one of those rules under the player conduct policy within the CBA, you are then subject to whatever is stated within that CBA, what your punishment is. It could be fines. It could be suspension. It could be any of that, right? Okay. That gets challenged sometimes.
0: I was about to say,
4: court.
0: You can still challenge that. Okay,
4: you can
0: ahead.
4: Challenge it.
0: Okay,
4: now, the difference is, just like in the NCAA, just similar to the NFL, there is an appeals process. So you go through the appeal process. Who's the judge, jury, and executioner? Roger Goodell. Right. So he hears it, very similar to NCAA. He heard the case, doesn't believe there's anything else here. It's pretty cut and dry. You're still suspended. Then you go back to courts and then you try to work it through the court. The difference in this case is there is no CBA. There is no commissioner. It's just the NCAA. And unfortunately, they have lost out every single time because of a Supreme Court ruling that has kind of led to now every single time the NCAA has taken up a case in any matter. They always end up losing. Now this, the problem with this case is if you read the verdict from the judge, there's really not a great explanation as to explaining why it's only a 2-game suspension as opposed to losing his eligibility for the entirety of the season. There's not a lot of explanation in regards to his rationale of not wanting to address what he did wrong.
2: That was clearly stated
4: that he admitted to everything else. The only thing he really talks about is the harm that he would he would face given what he would lose out on. So because of that, it's like, that's all we really know. We don't know how this other court, like the shame about this is the other court could rule in February and it could be case closed. They throw it out because it's so ridiculous. And yet we just let him play the entirety of the season.
0: But that's that's the system. I mean, he's pimping the system, right?
4: But well, first off, I don't think anyone knew it was going to take this long. His attorney and them might have said, "Hey, if we go to this, you know, this district, you know, it could end up getting kicked down the road and take so long that you could play this season." But again, the problem is there's now going to be action taken in other venues, and it may put enough pressure on Texas Tech to say, all right, we're cut and dry from this. Like, we all agree this wasn't a bad idea. Cody Campbell can keep pushing all he wants, which there's another element to this. A lot of people are worried about a guy like Cody Campbell, who's a billionaire, just basically continually throwing money at stuff until he gets the result that he wants. And that's a separate conversation. But I would say this. I understand that you're saying, though, this is how the judicial system works. That doesn't mean it's right.
0: Well, Q, there's a lot of people that would say that about the judicial system.
4: I understand.
0: And that's what it is.
4: By the way, I said this yesterday.
0: Yes, you did.
4: I said this yesterday.
0: Yes, you did. Yes, you did. Credit due.
4: But my issue is, though, the timing of all this is like completely to me separate from like a case decided by a judicial system, in the sense of, why can't they hear this sooner? Like, why can't you find a way of putting some sort of emergency, you know, declaration on this and say, everyone kind of needs to find an answer sooner because of the timeline, because this, unfortunately, now doesn't matter. Like, they could deem him whatever they want in February.
0: Is there anything else right now, or is this February date, that's it? The courts came back wherever they appealed and said, we got to have this done. We got to have the hearing so that we can make sure this kid doesn't play or is eligible to play. Is February the date? Is that the date
2: of the trial?
0: What I'm saying is what whatever was filed after Sorsby got the injunction to be able to play.
2: Well, the NCAA appealed it. I don't know when they're going to come up with their conclusion.
0: So that's still out there.
2: June 22nd is the deadline for the supplemental draft. So
0: I'm not worried about the supplemental. Well, I'm saying what I'm trying to understand right now is the date that Sorsby has in February. Is that the final decision in terms of moving forward with Brendan Sorsby? Like you guys said, he got the injunction and then the NCAA immediately filed to come against it, to block it, correct?
2: Yeah.
0: That date that was put on what the NCAA did is February, correct?
2: That's Sorsby's case against the NCAA. That's
0: okay.
2: February.
0: Has the date come down? That has nothing to do with the appeal. Okay,
2: yeah,
0: so we don't know the appeal yet.
2: Okay,
0: so let's wait and see because whatever the appeal is that would ultimately be what takes place, right? Or can Sorsby do it again? And then now the supplemental draft comes into play. But I'm trying to understand what else is next. February is the date that puts him after football season. He has opportunity to play.
4: That's the trial date.
0: Is there anything that can happen right now that can change his ability to be able to play?
2: Yeah, he could place another wager.
0: Oh, God.
2: I mean, there's that.
0: Don't move the goalposts. I really want to get the answer on this. Is there anything that the NCAA can do right now, like within the rules, the parameters of everything that's taking place right now, just like within the rules Sorsby can play?
4: I would say this. For Sorsby, it's a little bit of a gamble to let this thing play out past June 22nd. It is a bit of a deadline for him personally, because you don't know potentially what's there from a legal standpoint. You don't know potentially what's there from just the Big 12 or even your own school coming and saying, hey, man, sorry. Like, we can't go forward with this. Like, we wanted you to be a part of the team. We wanted you to be our guy, but it's just, there's too much around this. We've got too many issues with other schools within the conference that don't want to set this precedent. You know, we're getting a lot of pressure from the commissioner, Brett Yormark. There's a lot of things, right, that could go into this where before June 2nd, he just says, all right, I'll just go in the supplemental draft, right? Like, that deadline is not for necessarily the court system per se, but for him to choose if he wants to potentially risk the what-if scenarios. and go into, you know, July and August. The next thing you know, something happens where he's not able to play, or Texas Tech doesn't want to entertain this anymore.
0: I feel like if that was what it was going to be, they would have done that by now.
2: I just can't believe. I think everybody's in agreement. You place one bet on your team as a player.
0: Call it a day.
2: He placed at least
4: 40.
2: Can
4: I be honest, too?
2: He placed at least 40.
4: Well, and beyond that, had he like bet not for the quarterback, the guy in front of him to hit it under and pass him the other game,
2: yeah.
4: I'd be like, all right, that's kind of a dirtbag move, man. Like, I get it. You're frustrated. You're not playing. You're not the guy. But it's a bad look.
2: 90,
4: it's like, yeah, hey, LeVar's over-under for sacks for this game was 1.5. He bet right. the under.
2: Yeah,
4: it's just a jerk move.
2: At $90,000, he was moving. He was gambling through friends and relatives. I can't believe we're even here at this point with this whole thing. But hey, we'll see how it all plays out.
0: He's playing today.
2: Yeah. He is. He definitely is.
0: We ran long as hell to come to the conclusion he's still eligible to play today.
2: Yeah. Well, it is two pros. That's because, I'm sorry, go ahead.
0: We got to go. Yeah. We're way late. We're at 4:30, 7:30. We got to go.
4: Yeah. All right, go ahead.
0: Get us out of here.
2: That's all right. I mean, listen, I mentioned, 40 bets he placed. I know that, 40 bets that he placed.
4: I'm being told we don't have time. Okay. I'm being told we do not have time.
0: We do not.
2: All right,
0: get us a break, man.
2: Coming up next, we are going to have some fun on this show as we get you set for one of the great events in all of sports, and it's yours here on FSR. But are you tired of scrolling job boards, submitting application after application, and never hearing back? 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
16: Looking at morning traffic right now in the Orlando area. For those who need to travel east and westbound on I-4 today in the Orlando area, accident activity still blocking lanes near the 429 exit, causing heavy stop-and-go traffic this morning by the major attractions exits. If you see any major traffic problems, make sure to call the Valvoline Instant Oil Change traffic tip line at 866-676-8477. With traffic, I'm Samantha Canning.
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0: Two pros and a cup of Joe, Fox Sports Radio. LeVar Arrington, Brady Quinn, Jonas Knox with you. Coming up in about, I don't know, we'll call it, well, now it's going to be less than 10 minutes from now. We are going to have our good, our bad, and our ugly for the week. That is our midweek awards right here on Fox Sports Radio. You know, we were planning on doing the Wheel of Soccer. Lorena really put a lot of time into coming up with different. And now, what are the different groups you've got again? There was like.
1: She's got Europe.
2: Yep.
1: Africa, yep. And Asia.
2: Yep.
1: The
2: yep.
1: Americans and Caribbean.
2: Yeah, because there's only one Caribbean team.
0: So. I got different wheels from her. Black, white, what? Nether. Like, she sent me over differently. Geez. I don't understand.
2: You're so
0: no, I'm just
3: oh,
0: saying.
3: My gosh.
0: Did you not send that? Maybe it was my other email. Sorry about that.
1: You mean your text message? But
3: dang.
1: All right.
0: Well, but that being said.
1: What a slip.
0: Now, we've got these wheels positioned, and I'm just curious because I don't know if we have time to do it now. Do we save it for next hour? Because if somebody spins the wheel, is that name automatically taken out to where?
1: Can't take it out.
2: It actually, once you spin it, it says take it off of the board.
3: You have to remove it.
2: So you can remove it.
1: Oh, okay.
2: Yeah.
0: See, I'm telling you, man, she pieces together.
3: It's actually really cool.
2: I'm glad you like it.
0: Yeah.
1: All right, let's do it. Come on, y'all want to do it?
3: Well done. We could do one group right now, right?
1: Let's do Europe.
2: Oh, okay, yeah.
1: Y'all want to do Europe?
0: All right, let's do Europe.
1: Do we got imaging for this?
0: Yeah, it can come up with anything.
2: Oh, wait, I wonder if my computer
1: What about the fart
2: noise? Okay, so I'm just going to start spinning it. Is that okay, guys?
0: Okay,
1: sure.
0: Yeah. Just,
2: is that okay?
0: Yeah, just spin it.
2: Okay, let's do a little.
0: All right, so here we go.
3: Oh, that's nice.
2: This is for VAR. You got Bosnia.
0: All right.
1: Okay, let's do Bosnia.
3: Oh, look at you.
2: Yeah,
0: let's go.
3: All right.
1: What are their odds?
3: LeVar the Boz.
2: I don't know their odds. Are you writing these down?
1: Brian Bosworth.
4: Yeah, I'm writing them down.
2: All right. So, VAR's got Bosnia.
0: All right. So, let me find you some Bosnia odds here. All right. Give me never heard on this show before those words. Let me find
1: That's very true.
0: Yeah, well, for Bosnia.
3: They've been probably heard on one of your overnight shows.
0: That is true.
3: Been on something in Bosnia.
0: Live Bet Jesus.
1: I hope
0: is
1: somebody
0: a,
1: gets Croatia.
3: He's a loser.
0: I don't
3: he
0: even
3: never
0: see
3: comes
0: Bosnia
3: out on the show
0: anywhere here.
1: They ain't even on there.
0: They're not even. I don't even. I don't see him anywhere.
2: Sounds like a miracle pull to me.
0: So that's
1: okay. Sorry, well,
3: you would know something about miracle pulls, wouldn't you?
1: Whoa.
2: Yes, I would.
1: Okay,
2: right.
1: Let's go.
0: Oh,
1: moving
0: never
1: on.
0: Mind. Never mind. I'm looking at 500-1.
3: Oh, so you got a shot. Yeah.
2: That's
1: so
2: it.
1: You're saying there's a chance.
2: All right, Brady,
1: all right.
2: You're up.
1: Oh, y'all didn't get my dumb and dumb
3: right.
1: reference. All right.
2: You want to do it on your end, or do you want me to do it?
3: I'll do it on my end.
2: Okay.
1: Why couldn't I do it on my end?
2: I mean, you could
3: why? I'll just say that.
2: Mine comes with sound effects, which makes it kind of more fun.
1: Let's see.
2: You
1: maybe mine does, too. Maybe I get to do this all over
2: no,
1: again.
2: No, don't do it again. Don't spin.
1: Can't hear
3: Wait,
1: it.
3: Which one are we doing?
2: The Europe, the one that says Wheels of FIFA.
3: Europe?
2: Yes.
3: All right, do the music.
2: What'd you get?
3: England.
2: Again?
3: Yes.
2: Isn't that what you got yesterday?
3: Yes.
0: It was meant to be.
4: I'll count it.
1: Hey, no lie. What did I get? What was mine?
0: Bosnia.
2: Did you get Bosnia again?
0: Man.
4: It's meant to be.
1: I got Bosnia.
2: That's
4: it's meant
2: fate.
4: To be.
2: That is fate, VAR.
1: That's crazy.
2: Wow, that's all crazy. Right,
1: okay.
2: All
1: right.
2: Jonas, spin your wheel.
0: All right. Now, here's the issue.
1: Jonas isn't going to spin his wheel, and he's going to look at the team that has the best odds.
0: Betty, got a little bit of a problem here with my wheel. Okay, let me see here.
1: Right. I'll spin it for you since we're in the interest of time.
0: All right, so
1: time.
0: Here we go.
1: All right, here we go. Right. Here we go.
0: All right, let's see what we got here. It's spinning. Spinning, and Sweden.
1: Sweden.
2: Sweden.
0: I want Sweden.
2: Okay.
0: Man, that was right next to Spain.
1: Sweden.
2: Oh, I love
3: nice.
2: That.
3: Nice. Well, those would be fun matches to watch.
0: I mean,
3: they pander the crowd.
0: Yeah, listen. Oh, that's true. 120
1: Yikes.
0: to 1. So it could be worse.
2: Very nice.
0: But
3: you
0: Spain
3: never said what England's odds were.
0: Oh, by the way, England plus 750, so a little over 7-1 Jeez. For you there.
1: Okay.
0: Now, the good news about England is that if you are playing England in the final or in the semis,
3: here we go.
0: They always gag it away. Always. Always. And you could ask an English fan anywhere. There's some burnout in a pub somewhere listening on the iHeart app in London. You know I'm right. Go get ready for the Jaguars next season.
2: Damn.
1: Okay.
0: All right, so we're just doing Europe?
2: Yeah, for this round.
3: That's all we have time for right now.
0: All right. Mm-hmm. Okay, mm-hmm. That's fair.
1: All right,
0: I'll talk.
2: You know, because we got to get it done.
3: Yeah, because we're old. We're over 40. We know how this feels. The energy drops, the weight hangs on. You start wondering where the old you went. M-Drive's, it was built for that. 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
0: It is two pros and a cup of Joe here on Fox Sports Radio, obviously talking World Cup here. 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
5: Mostly sunny today with a high of around 90. Scattered thunderstorms possible this afternoon. 40% chance of rain.
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0: I care enough to block y'all, and that's it. That's as far as it goes for me.
1: I'm not blocking anybody. I think it's hilarious.
0: I love to comment on it and troll you back, but after a while, it's like if you're a broken record with the dumb stuff that you say out your mouth, I'll just block you. I care enough to block you.
1: Man,
2: block him.
0: Oh, quick. I'm down to six.
3: If I could, to our guy, at Johnny underscore DOA, happy Pride Month, man. Appreciate you listening.
2: We spread love here.
0: That tight ass shirt you got on. Get out of here, boy. You must use them drive.
1: It is two pros and a cup of Joe here on Fox Sports Radio. LeVar Arrington, Brady Quinn, Jonas Knox with you. Coming up top of next hour, we need to really settle things down a little bit here on this show. Petros Papadakis is going to join you here. Again, top of next hour, a little over 10 minutes from now here on FSR. By the way, before we get to our good, our bad, and our ugly for the week, trained to push past the pain, not athletes, just people trafficked every day right here in the United States, sometimes by someone they trusted. 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And speaking of the World Cup, don't miss Team USA's first game of the group stage Friday at 9 p.m. Eastern Time, 6 o'clock Pacific on Fox. It's USA versus Paraguay live from SoFi Stadium in Los Angeles.
4: There are some good things that happen, and there's some bad, and then there's some downright ugly things. It's time for Good, Bad,

0: ugly.
1: Well, find out who's got the dirty duties this week.
2: Skin that smoke wagon.
1: We'll turn it over to Sheriff Sweka. Sheriff?
3: Well, thank you, Deputy.
2: I said draw.
3: Draw, cowboy. Well, you know what? We're all going to draw right now. It's time for the good, the bad, and the ugly. And the good for this week is our very own Deputy Knox. Draw, cowboy.
4: Well, the good for me just changed. I was about to say, you know, listen, the Stanley Cup Finals been fantastic. Great matchup. It's been kind of dwarfed by the NBA Finals and how fun that series has been thus far through a couple of games. But instead, what I see some of the reactions of the people, as previously mentioned on social media, it literally makes me feel better about myself because I cannot imagine. We talked about the Knicks fans and their outrage and just beating somebody's ass in the street because they're wearing a Spurs jersey. Sometimes you need to see people do it the wrong way to at least give you some direction. And when I see some of the behavior of people on social media, it makes me know that that's at least where I don't want to be, and it gives me some direction. So my good for the week is the examples that people give you day in and day out if you just look around hard enough to teach you. Whatever you do, just don't be like that goofball because that's not working for anybody. That's my good for the week.
2: Dang.
3: All right. Well, next we got the bad and Sheriff Sticks. Draw, cowboy. Let's hear it, brother.
5: You know, I was going to go with Caitlin Clark and just all the latest stuff that's hitting the media about her.
6: It's been a hot summer for old Caitlin Clark.
5: But I got to tell you, I'm going to keep the theme consistent and go to social media. Johnny underscore D, is it a O or a zero or what? D-O-8, whoever you are. I'm going to go here. I'm going to say my bad for the week is you, buddy. You know why? We don't know you. And you don't know us. You listen to us, but you don't know us. So none of you have credibility. Wrong. Incorrect. We get paid to talk to you. You don't get paid to tweet us. All right. We're upset about a football player and him breaking rules. No, we're not. We could care less, my guy. We're talking sports because if you hadn't checked the description of the show, it's a sports talk radio show, my guy. Okay, so you, Johnny, my friend, are my bad for the week because your hate, well, I wouldn't have got it unless Jonas showed me. But since I saw it, I figure I'll take aim at you and give you what you want. Here's your 2 minutes of fame. We've addressed you on live radio, and no, you're not done. Just keep in mind, haters are the biggest groupies ever in life. So we appreciate you listening to the show and continue on.
4: I don't even know who he's referring to in that. Was it Obama? I don't even know. I don't get it. I don't know what he's talking about there. But
6: all right, we got one more.
5: Come on, we got one more. We got the ugly.
3: All right, we got last but certainly not least here. We got the constable. Constable Quinn, you're the ugly today. Let's go for it.
6: I've got a couple things. The first is yesterday's leftovers. What was ugly is the fact that Lorena does a tremendous job with that segment. However, Lorena, what was yesterday's date?
7: I don't know. The 9th?
5: It's the 9th, yeah.
6: It was 6-9.
7: Oh!
6: 2026, which is National Sex Day. Lorena did not bring that up.
4: Way to go.
6: Come on. Very disappointed.
5: And did not know.
7: But didn't we talk about Good Nut?
5: We did.
6: Well, that was actually going to lead into the next thing. The ugly thing for this week is that drink, the Good Nut. Like, I get it. You're trying to be edgy, catchy with everything else.
7: I can't wait to taste it.
6: You're drinking endosperm, people. Wow. That's what you're drinking. Coconut endosperm. So if that's what you guys want to drink, go ahead. All right? More power to you.
5: Brady Quinn, you have gone too far on this one.
6: I'm going to stick with water.
5: Yeah, you've gone way too far. I'm going to drink that coconut endosperm.
7: I just want to taste it.
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16: Looking at some heavy morning traffic still in the Orlando area due to accident activity, now just blocking the left shoulder eastbound on I-4 just before the 429 exit. Delays continue for those traveling between the Greenway and 535 this morning. Traffic looking good for those who need to take the 408. If you happen to see any major traffic problems, make sure to call the Valvoline Instant Oil Change traffic tip line at 866-676-8477. With traffic, I'm Samantha Canning.
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19: The Carolina Hurricanes tied up the Stanley Cup Final 2 games apiece, winning at Vegas 5-3. It was 3-3 after two. NBA Finals Game 4 is Wednesday night. In WNBA, wins for Golden State, Atlanta, and Minnesota, which is 1-8 straight. Cleveland Browns Pro Bowl guard Joel Bitonio retired after 12 seasons. Serena Williams won her first-round doubles match in London after 4 years off. U.S. Women's Soccer took its exhibition 1-0 in Brazil on an own goal. To Major League Baseball, the White Sox in 10 innings edged Atlanta 6-5 on a two-run homer by Braden Montgomery in his Major League debut. A 10-inning 6-5 win for Seattle at Baltimore. Randy Arozarena, a two-run shot top of the 10th. Toronto scored two in the bottom of the 9th to beat Philadelphia 3-2. Cardinals won their 5th straight 7-0 at the Mets. Dodgers 12-3 over the Pirates. I'm Steve DeSager.
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1: Thank you.
0: You can find us on hundreds of affiliates all across the country. 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And with that, we turn it over to this. The one and only Petros Papadakis, the co-host of the Petros and Money Show, which you can hear on The Blowtorch, AM 570 LA Sports, Fox College Football Analyst, and you get him on X at The Old P. Petros, good morning.
2: Good morning, everybody.
3: Good morning.
2: How's it going? Hello, hello.
3: Good.
2: Hello, hello.
3: How are you?
1: What up, P?
2: I'm doing all right. I'm here, you know, just sojourning forward. And yes, summertime, sort of. Kids are getting finished up with school. Everybody sucks.
1: I got to tell you, I had a whole bunch of homies. I had a whole bunch of homies that were proud of you that you actually started running Pyru Love on our radio show. They were blown away by your ability off the top.
2: Well, I have to say, and what LeVar is referring to is a very, very obscure Los Angeles gang song. Not obscure if you grew up in Los Angeles.
1: Or in places where Pyru
2: Bloods and Crips.
1: Yeah, it was big around the country.
2: Being here, it's hard to imagine them, you know, like, hey, what's up, Memphis Crips? But
1: right.
2: I guess that's real.
1: Yeah, no,
2: there it is, yeah. I wouldn't play that, but
1: she found the radio version. I didn't know there was an edited version.
2: This was an old song when I was playing college football, believe it or not. Like, it wasn't a new song even back then, but I did go out of my way to find it and to play it in the locker room and to play it for the team and to kind of bring it back. It's always good to bring back Pyru Love. Even the Crips like Pyru Love.
1: It's crazy because you got to feel guilty about it.
2: You do, but it's still, I mean, and there was
1: but
2: a
1: you
2: whole
1: rock
2: album.
1: With it. Yeah, Bangin'
2: it was
1: on
2: an
1: Wax.
2: Album called Bangin' on Wax, yeah. And one side of the album was the different Bloods rapping,
1: and, side
2: and
1: was
2: one
1: Crips.
2: Side, and then I think the most famous rapper on either side was Dub C, who was from the West Side Connect gang. But the Bloods didn't have anybody famous or anything like that.
1: But they had the coldest track.
2: Yeah, that ended up being
1: the one.
2: Enduring
1: that was the one
2: moment from that. Yeah, so I used to play it on the team and people used to like it, and we played it last week, and now it's a gang banging ghost.
1: Yeah, crab is the meat on my menu.
2: You stupid. You know, that was before, you know, I mean, we had the Mexican and Latino, El Salvadorian and stuff gangs. But that was before, like, the real onslaught of, like, MS-13 and all that.
1: Yeah,
2: stuff.
1: Ooh, that's real.
2: Very, very, yes. But that was before, you know, they didn't have a rap song.
1: No.
2: They probably do, but we weren't familiar with it in USC football in 97.
1: Well, you had the Booyah trap, though. They had.
2: We did. That was a Wilmington thing. That was an early Polynesian, before there was Polynesians playing all over football and college football on the West Coast. Now they're everywhere, West End, East Coast.
1: Yeah, they are.
2: But
1: and they're good, too.
2: Yeah. but you know how that started?
1: No.
2: It started with Dick Tomey. Dick Tomey was a very famous. You remember, you had the Blades.
1: Yeah, I remember him.
4: He was at Hawaii.
2: Yeah, he was at Hawaii, and he was the coach at Hawaii, and then he was other places. And then, but he not when he was the coach in Hawaii, he went a step further and went to Pago Pago and went to Samoa and American Samoa and Tonga. And there's all kinds of pictures of him in different stages of his life, you know, with his shirt off, with his lava on, sitting on the floor, you know, weaving leaves, or, you know, watching some guy get a 25-day tattoo. And he got to know all the families, the various families, Tongan and Samoan. And when he became the coach at Arizona, he started to bring in Samoans, you know, into the Pac-10, which was at that time, people that he knew from his time in Hawaii. And, I mean, there were a few others here and there. Like, there was the throwing Samoan, the quarterback at Washington State. I can't remember his real name right now. I'm sorry. But that was his so there were other guys kind of scattered.
1: Is he the one that
2: football.
1: Was related to the dude that was doing that stuff with
2: Jason Gesser? Yes, he was related to this throwing Samoan.
0: Jack Thompson?
2: Jack Thompson. Jack Thompson. Him, yeah. And he was and you know, Washington had a Native American quarterback.
1: Huh.
2: My dad played against Sonny Six Killer.
1: Huh.
2: And my dad said, "I knocked off his headdress." I thought that was relatively insensitive.
1: Yeah, it was kind of funny, though.
2: That is what he said. Sonny Six Killer, I'm not sure if he's still alive. He was, I'm not sure, but he was a really great West Coast ethnic football character. I mean, Jim Plunkett's a great story.
1: Yeah, he's a great story.
2: You know, both his parents are blind and all that. But anyway,
1: cool,
2: yeah.
1: Someone, too, by the way.
3: Someone told me a cool, like, Dick Tomey recruiting story, just how it was another coach. And he's like, yeah, he's like, Dick Tomey once told me, he's like, don't ever sit in the same office as every other coach that walks through the school with the kid. They're like, go ask him where, like, his favorite place is. And go take him there and have a conversation, and it'll be more memorable for him. He'll have a better connection. There's this whole, like, psychology to it. But that was, like, the Dick Tomey recruiting way of like, differentiating himself. Maybe he learned it from some of the stops. I don't know.
2: I mean, I remember the last time I saw Dick Tomey, I was doing a USC game in Hawaii. And it was, like, Matt Leinart versus Colt Brennan.
0: Oh.
2: You know, God rest his soul, the great Colt Brennan. Colt. And I remember seeing Dick, first of all, Aloha Stadium, they just knocked it over, right?
1: This is crazy. I got some memories there.
0: What a bummer.
1: Boy.
2: Yeah, and
1: boy.
2: But I remember being in the press box, and there was a mixed plate lunch. You know what that is? Like a mixed plate is a Hawaiian thing, like with the rice and the potato salad and like the beef.
1: Or the macaroni salad.
2: Yeah, it's an amalgamation of various Asian foods.
1: Then they give you the pork, the chicken.
2: Yeah, and, it's because and it was, the various workers would be on the fields together working, and they'd share their foods, and they were all from different ethnic backgrounds. So anyway, that kind of stuff was really cool in Hawaii, and you could sit in the press box, eat a mixed plate, and look over at the backside of Aloha Stadium and literally see the Arizona, the boat, sunk in Pearl Harbor, the silhouette of that boat in the harbor and the memorial and all that. It's pretty remarkable place. Well, now they just blew it up, but it was a remarkable place. But I remember seeing Dick Tomey there eating a mixed plate, and he was super skinny, and I asked him why was he so skinny, and I think it was because he's suffering from some health issues, but he told me it was because of his stand-up paddleboard routine. So and I was like, that's great. Good for you, Dick. he passed a few years later. But he was a really, really one of the great, great figure of West Coast football. And he is the guy with that round head and those Oakley blades that brought the Samoan, the modern Polynesian, I should say, into college football and made it prevalent. So we have him to thank.
1: Well, you were talking about the throwing Indian. Can we transition
2: which
1: to
2: which one? The throwing Samoan or the Native American?
1: Yeah, the Native American.
2: Which one? Sonny Six Killer
1: or
2: Jack
1: Thompson? Sonny Six Killer. Now, I want to ask you about the Sorsby bet giver.
2: Okay, yeah.
1: What's your, you know, we were having the debate about it earlier in the show. I'm curious as to, like, what's your take on it? He's obviously got the injunction. As of right now, he looks to be able to play. What, like, where are you at? Do you think he'll be eligible? Do you think this is right? What's wrong? Like, what have you came to on the topic?
2: Well, I don't understand the legal system very well. I mean, not
1: that's why I was asking you earlier.
2: Well, not in this regard either. Like, I don't think any of us, I mean, with all due respect to Brady, who's a very smart guy, like, I don't, you know, when I look at, like, the political stuff and they're like, oh, this judge blocked Trump from doing this. And then 2 days later, it's like, oh, the judge reversed it. There's another judge. It's like, well, what?
1: Right.
2: Where do these judges come from? Does some dude just pop up in Albuquerque like, hey, I don't like this. Here's a ruling, bitch. Take it.
1: You know? Lubbock.
2: Yeah. Well, yeah, that's what, you know, so crazy about it. Like, right. Everybody says the judge is like that Red Raider guy with the guns up on the plains of West Texas. So I think it's a great story just because I called a few Soresby games over the last couple of years. So I can inject myself. Usually it's like, you know, the backup quarterback at San Jose State doesn't make news, but this did. And I called a few of his games and I was like, yeah, I saw that guy. I thought he was pretty good, but I didn't think he was this good. Now we're just talking about him 24/7. And, you know, there's two schools of thought here. So number one, just to establish, I don't understand the law and that injunction, and if there's going to be another injunction or an appeal or what the hell's, I don't know any of those workings.
1: It doesn't happen, it's supposed to be February. If it doesn't happen before the season and he's actually clear to play, what's your take? Or do you take a hard stance on it? Are you indifferent? Where are you
2: like
1: at?
2: Like, he
1: with
2: shouldn't
1: it?
2: Get to play.
1: Yes.
2: Like that.
1: Like Jonas and Brady earlier.
2: I mean, I'm not using that voice.
1: Okay.
2: Like, he shouldn't get to play. But I do say he probably shouldn't get to play.
1: Okay.
2: But I use that voice. Like, okay. A much more pragmatic, like, hey, you know, okay, happy-go-lucky voice.
1: Okay.
2: That being said, there's two ways to look at it, right? I mean, sadly, there's a lot of domestic violence going on in the NFL right now, right? Mm. And no one is saying any, like, it's
1: Jonas
2: not an outrage.
1: This up too. Uh-huh.
2: The actual left tackle of the Rams, like the left tackle of the number one team in the standings as far as everybody's favorite to win the Super Bowl, especially after they brought in Myles Garrett, their left tackle, it just went down for domestic violence. And I'm very embarrassed to say, and I wasn't comfortable with it or didn't think it was cool, but didn't really know any better when I was a young man. And when we would have a guy get in a fight with his girlfriend or something like that, or we'd have some kind of domestic violence, the next question would always be, well, when's he coming back?
1: Yeah.
2: And they'd be like, I don't know, eight days. I don't know. You know what I mean?
1: Yeah, it wasn't, you're right.
2: No one... it was something that people didn't take very seriously. And it's
0: Latch
2: a very,
0: back.
1: I agree with you.
2: Yeah,
1: that's crazy. Back. No, he's right. Yeah. You're right. You're so right.
2: And that's a bad thing, right?
1: Yeah.
2: And gambling, from the second I ever got involved in football, and I really learned about it when I became a young broadcaster, because it was a radioactive thing that we didn't discuss. It was a radioactive thing that we weren't allowed to talk about. It was something that you just didn't touch. And now those lines have, of course, been blurred, so the issue doesn't surprise me that we're having it. It's so easy for somebody to be on their phone and do anything. And when you're 19 years old and 18 and you're compulsive and impulsive and you're doing something over and over and over again, should that ruin the rest of your life? I don't know. But there has to be some kind of rule. And I think that's what we've run into. I mean, Soresby's go ahead.
3: Well, no, I think one of the things in what you're bringing up, and this is the terrible part that I'm just going to mention, is does it affect the game? Like the integrity of betting, the integrity of the game. There's a lot of players who come back to play that have done heinous things off the field. But the reality is, because of the intertwinement of betting and sport now, we look at that and say, well, yeah, they could be a terrible person.
2: Yeah.
3: But have you seen him run a 40? Have you seen him what
1: That's
3: he can? Like,
1: point.
3: Look what he can do on the field.
1: Great
2: he
1: point.
2: Pops so the top off the D. I mean, look.
1: Yeah.
3: The reality is,
1: great point,
3: as bad as they can do, anyone could do things off the field. If it doesn't impact the integrity of the game,
2: it leaves,
3: no one seems to have an issue
1: of it.
2: It leaves more than an atom of doubt in everybody's mind. That this guy's a gambler, and what does it mean going forward?
1: Yeah,
2: and is that fair to the kid? I don't know either. But it's just amazing to me that the NCAA has lost all of their teeth. And that's the bigger issue for me. Not that the NCAA deserves to be out there running around biting everybody, but there does have to be. And I used to say this when USC got their sanctions. Yeah, was it fair? I mean, I was there. Was it a lack of institutional control and all the different stuff they were doing? Absolutely it was. Were they breaking rules brazenly in front of everybody? Absolutely they were. Did it really make a difference as far as, you know, who they were on the field? like you said, probably not. But I was there, and I saw the NCAA coming and trying to interview them and investigate them for like 3 or 4 years. Pete Carroll dragged his feet, and eventually they came down with the sanctions. Not really because SC did anything that bad relative to their sanctions, but because they told the NCAA to F off for 3 years. Mm. And there was a more of a strength in that governing body at that time. Now, the NCAA is hanging on for dear life. They know that the Big Ten and the SEC and other powerful entities can pull a trigger on them. And they just are happy to be at the table, I think, at this point. And the problem is ESPN and the Big Ten don't see eye to eye. I mean, ESPN and Fox, the Big Ten and the SEC. And we just don't have a governing body of the sport. We don't have anybody that can say, okay, you're suspended. And that's the end-all be-all, apparently. We have Congress. We have Nick Saban bitching because the rules changed and they can't compete anymore at Alabama. Their cheating doesn't work anymore. Like, come on, Nick. Just be on TV. Shut up. It's a chaotic mess. I do genuinely feel bad for the kid. But I think Brady's point is right, and I think there's a reason that gambling was such a radioactive thing for so long, is because it puts a modicum of doubt in people's heads, and there's a lot of money changing hands. In a perfect world, would any of this stuff exist? Probably not. But here we are, and everybody hates Texas Tech. And I don't need everybody blustering about how Texas Tech is the worst thing in the history of the world and all this. They are just playing by the rules. As far as Sorsby goes, I think they're caught in a bad situation, and they got Billy Bob, guns up, Raider face judge to do this injunction. I don't know if it's going to stand. I just don't know. But I guess the long answer to a good question that I don't even really have an answer is, it's a product of the chaos of the sport today. This whole story.
0: I look at it and I go, so here's what we know. He placed at least 40 bets when he was at Indiana as a player on his team. He gambled somewhere around $90,000. He was betting on everything from, you know, Turkish soccer to the Nathan's hot dog eating contest. He continued betting after he left Indiana, went to Cincinnati, went to Texas Tech.
2: I mean, if you're not comfortable betting baseball, the hot dog eating contest is really one of the jewels of the summer.
0: I mean, why wouldn't you? But I look at it and I go, so we know all this, and as it stands right now, he's going to be allowed to play. And I was saying this yesterday that Major League Baseball clearly knew that McGuire and Sosa and Bonds were all on the gas when they were hitting all those home runs. And then afterwards, they tried to come back and say, well, we condemn them for doing that, and you're not allowed in our Hall of Fame. When they knew, based on the work stoppage in 94, they needed to get fans back. And if McGuire and Sosa had to be gassed up to do it, so be it, because it worked. And then afterwards, they said, oh, we can't stand that this is in our sport. We're going to do something about it. No. You loved it while it brought back fans. You made a bunch of money off it, and then you wanted to take a hard stance. And I look at this and I go, let's just say he plays. I don't want to hear anybody after the fact tell it. Like, if you're Hunter Deckers, a guy who also got popped for gambling.
2: Yeah, there's so many other stories.
0: Now, they just open. Like, I can't even believe we're living in a world to where it opens up the doors for all of this after the fact, to where now try telling some kid, hey, man, did you really place money on your team to win this game? Yeah, so what? What are you going to do about it? Like, it just, I can't believe we're
2: You're
0: at this
2: right.
0: point.
2: I here. Mean, Jeff Schwartz is a pretty smart guy, right? We put him on the show the other day, and he made a good point. He said, you know, this is a more indicative of everything else in the world. It's like the rule of law is gone, you know? Like, we
3: talked about this yesterday.
2: Yeah, we're scared to punish people. You know, we don't want to punish anybody for anything. We're like, oh, my God, look what it'll do to him. It's like, yeah, well, look what he did.
1: Right.
2: You know.
1: Cause and effect. Well,
3: okay, so to that point, Petras, like, the point I brought up was, if you actually read what the judge said, he was concerned about the irreparable harm.
2: Yes, that it'll do to Sorsby's life.
3: Which I'm like, isn't that the point of creating rules? And when you break a rule, there is harm that's created, so it deters you from doing it. Isn't that why we have laws? Isn't that why, like, there's punishment
2: right.
3: for when you do, you're a rule breaker or you break the law. That's the whole point.
2: That's why my kids suck. You know, I take the phone and they come and find it and run away. You know, like, it's hard to impose the rule of law.
4: Mm-hmm. Especially, well, I don't know what rule you're imposing over there.
1: I told my daughter to
4: Mama
1: move from in front of
4: the belt
1: TV
4: back in the day.
1: Petros, I told my daughter, move from in front of the TV. My show is on. I'm watching it. Move. She did
4: what
1: not move for at least. I don't want to talk about it because y'all judge
4: Naked
1: me.
4: And Afraid.
2: Bridgerton.
4: No,
1: it's close. It was close. Nah.
0: Beyond the Candelabra.
2: Oh, that's a good movie.
1: No, that isn't.
2: Where Liberace reveals that he's.
0: I can get it up.
2: Yeah, he's got like a special member that's like
0: Sonia Henney.
1: So anyway, she would not move, so when she was younger, I do the three count. Like, you got 3 seconds, or you know you're in trouble. And I hit her with the three. I started at three, didn't move. Got to two, she didn't move. I was like two. And she still didn't move. And then I got to one, and I was like, I am at one. And she still didn't move. I don't know. And then that's when I realized how insignificant I truly am in my house.
0: At least yours speaks English.
2: Well, because then it's like, don't touch me.
1: Right.
2: You know, and it's like, well, I want to touch you. I want to pick you up and put
1: and
2: you
1: body
2: somewhere
1: slam
2: else.
1: You.
2: Yeah. But, okay. You know, that's, you know, there's another rule of law there. Very upsetting. Yeah, I had a similar issue with my daughter last night. You know, I said, look, I'm getting up at 4 a.m. or whatever. I don't want to see you laying on this couch all asleep with all this stuff everywhere when I come out here. You're going to bed, right? You know, because she just finished school. And she's like, yeah, of course I am. Shut up, Dad. And, of course, I come out there at 4 a.m. And then there she is, laid out, lights on, iPad running, TV on.
1: Y'all want to know the show?
2: Dance Whoop. Moms.
1: You want to notice? No. My daughter
2: she was watching.
1: My daughter watches. My daughter, that's her stories, is Dance Moms. And she could, like, recite the whole thing. I was watching. Me and Trish have been watching Gilded Age. You ever hear of it?
0: No.
2: Yeah,
0: no.
2: Of course I know about the Gilded Age. That's nice. Actually relatively historically accurate about the history of the Met.
1: Yeah, the Met. That's
2: the
1: correct.
2: Met and how it took over the other conservatory
1: that's playing
2: music in New York City. The Gilded Age is about the rise of the Manhattan rich class. After the Civil War.
1: Crazy. Yeah, that's correct.
0: I tell you, he knows everything.
2: It's interesting because the Civil War created what we call today the America. There's a reason we always want to be at war, right? Bombing somebody. We always do. It doesn't matter who the president is. We always want to be, you know, getting after somebody's ass. Because the Civil War created what we call the American Industrial War Complex. Mm. And you could actually even apply this to college football right now as well.
1: Mm.
2: To where once the Civil War started, the South was basically, you know, they had a lot of spirit and they were very brilliant, absolutely brilliant battlefield commanders and stuff. Robert E. Lee was amazing. But the North realized the resources that America actually had. Like, there was one factory to build to weld cannons and stuff in the South. There was like 50 and then like 500 by the end of the war in the North. The good example about the island of Manhattan is this. 100 millionaires on the island of Manhattan before the Civil War started. 1 year in, there was 1,000. So it created a whole class of people building weapons, building food, building rations, building uniforms, digging graves, you know, for the soldiers. And we realized that we were never going to run out of soldiers and never run out of ability to make war. And it made us very powerful. And the South, who did not have the financial resources, sounds like the SEC now, right? Started to wither and die on the vine, where the North, I mean, if the Civil War went on another 5 years, the North would have been 5 times stronger because they just kept. And we realized, damn, you know, this is an innovative country. We have all these unbelievable minds and ability for human endeavor to build all this crazy stuff, like the Empire State Building and stuff like that. When we apply it to weapons and death, we can't be stopped. And that has a lot to do with what was happening in Manhattan. A lot of those people got rich off the war. A lot of people here in San Pedro, including the Kardashians, got rich off the war. World War II, because of the tuna cans. They had tuna canneries, and they all got tuna contracts to make little tuna tins for the soldiers.
0: Oh, how about that?
2: And they all became, you know, multimillionaires. And now they've, you know, look at Kendall Jenner's roster.
1: Dang.
0: I was going to say, not bad, man.
2: Oh, Kim Kardashian made a fool of herself in Monaco and a fool of all of us.
1: Not me.
2: Did you see that?
1: No, but
4: I did not
2: she
4: see
2: did.
4: That.
2: She made a fool of you, too.
1: No way. I will.
2: We're Americans. We represented us.
0: You weren't a fan of that back porch, Petros?
2: No. Well, first of all, she had like crazy boob sweat going and all that because it's like 500 degrees in
1: I've
2: Monaco
1: never met
2: at a
1: that
2: race.
1: Boob sweat, yeah. Honestly. Boob sweat is okay.
2: Well, then you should check out the pictures. Oh, okay. And then she ignored Martin Brundle, who's like the F1 equivalent of Howard Cosell and Al Michaels all wrapped into one guy. She ignored him during his famous grid walk, which inflames the entire globe when you do that.
0: Oh, that guy's great.
2: Yeah, he's
4: the
2: best.
4: Yeah. He's the best.
0: That's who we were thinking of, Brady. That's who it was.
2: Don't
0: the guy who does
2: push
0: the
2: me. I'm nearly famous. And then, you know, when they were walking her over to the winner's circle or whatever, there's like little podiums for all the different drivers, you know, and there's like a little towel on them and like little compartments for all their ear stuff and all the different, you know, components of being an F1 driver, which is very complicated. And she just walked by and picked up Kimi Antonelli, the winner's towel, and wiped her fat, sweaty cow face off. And he's like, that's not your towel, cow.
0: I mean, look, it was there, you know.
2: She made a fool of all of us.
0: Well, she got rich off the tuna can, so.
2: She
0: know,
2: did.
0: She can do whatever she wants now. Petros, always appreciate it. You can catch him on X at
1: you
0: the
1: You are
0: OP.
1: An amazing man, Petros.
2: I'm
1: going to
2: check out this Turkish basketball betting.
0: He's the co-host of the Petros and Money Show on AM570 LA Sports, Fox College Football Analyst, and our good buddy every Wednesday. Thanks, P. We'll do it again next week.
2: Yes, all right.
1: Okay. All right, buddy.
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1: Great
0: it
1: job.
0: Is two yeah, pros and a cup of Joe here on Fox Sports Radio. So we will continue in-depth selection coverage of the World Cup. 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
19: Morning delays continue for drivers in the Orlando area who need to travel east and westbound on I-4, with heavy delays continuing by the major attractions exits. Traffic moving well for those who need to travel on the Beach Line and on the Greenway this morning. No major delays to report north or southbound on the Turnpike. If you see traffic problems, call the Valvoline Instant Oil Change traffic tip line at 866-676-8477. From the Traffic Center, I'm Samantha Canning.
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0: So, Lorena put in the work to build these wheels of the World Cup.
1: Yes.
0: And so we, can you explain sort of how you did this, Lorena, how you broke the countries up, the 48 participants in the World Cup?
24: I mean, that the they pretty much did it for me. I looked up the different teams in the FIFA World Cup, and it listed them all out, all 48 teams, and into their sections as well. So, yeah, I just put them by continent, country, and put them into the thingies, and
0: so we did
24: split them up.
0: So you've got Europe in one grouping.
24: Uh-huh. Asia, Africa in another. And then for our final grouping, it's all the Americas and the Caribbean.
0: All right, so now what's the next grouping we're doing?
24: Well, we already did Europe, so let's move on to Asia, Africa.
0: Sounds good to me.
1: Go ahead, hit it. All right.
0: So who's...
1: I don't want to go first this time.
0: Why not?
24: Okay, Jonas, you go first.
1: You go first, Jonas.
0: All right, give me 1 sec here.
24: Let me know when you're ready.
0: All right, so here we go. I'm going to spin this wheel, and you can listen along. The wheel is spinning clockwise for you on our in our radio audience.
24: Who did you get?
0: Iraq.
24: Yeah.
0: What?
1: No.
0: Come on, what were you about to say?
1: No.
0: All right, so I've got Iraq and Sweden.
3: Sturdy like a rock.
24: All right, Brady, are you ready?
3: I am ready.
24: And here we go.
3: I'm spinning. We're spinning.
24: Oh, it's a good spin.
3: Yeah. And I've got Algeria.
24: Woo!
0: Ah, 350-1.
3: Who cares? They got no shot.
0: By the way, Iraq. Wow, they are literally fourth from the bottom. The odds are so long that I can't even do the math. All right, so LeVar's turn.
1: Here we go.
24: Yep, let's do it.
1: All right, here we go.
24: Who'd you get?
1: I would get a name I can't even say.
25: What's it start with, Var?
0: What was that?
3: Like, Cote? You can't pronounce it?
1: No.
24: Oh, you got the Cote one?
1: Yeah.
24: Cote d'Ivoire. I think it's French.
25: Cote d'Ivoire.
1: Cote d'Ivoire.
24: Oh, yeah. That's a fancy one.
0: Who the hell is that?
1: I don't like the name. I'm removing it. I'm spinning it. I got to be able to say it.
0: Wait a second.
1: If I can't say it, I can't pick it.
0: So they're in the World Cup, but Italy isn't? What's going on here?
1: Spin me again. Okay, that's not spin me again. I'm spinning
25: spin
1: again.
25: Spin him again.
1: We're going to spin again. All right, here we go. Can't even say the gosh darn name. All right, here we
25: get
1: go.
25: It again,
1: all
25: huh?
1: right, here we go. Here we go. Michael Jordan.
0: Oh, you got Jordan. Okay. All right.
24: Okay.
0: They are dead last, longest yes! odds to win the,
1: yes!
0: win the World Cup.
1: That's on par yeah. with my picks.
0: All right, very good.
1: All right, there we go.
0: All right, so we...
1: At least I can say the name.
24: Right. You know? Now, on to our final wheel, the North, Central, and South Americas, and the Caribbean.
0: All right.
1: This is the one that really matters, though.
0: Yep.
24: Are you ready?
1: This is the one. Yeah, this is the one we got to win.
24: You want to go first on this one, Var?
1: I'll go
0: Come
1: first.
0: On, Var.
24: Okay, let's
1: right,
24: do it.
1: Here we go.
0: Give me Mexico.
3: Let's go, Var. You can do it, Var.
1: Come on.
3: Let's go, Var.
25: No whammies.
1: No whammies. No whammies. No whammies.
24: Who did you get?
1: I can't say this one.
25: What? Oh, is it Uruguay?
0: Oh, that's the United States. Curacao. Curacao.
1: There you go. Curacao.
24: I thought it was Curacao.
0: Yeah, that too.
24: Maybe that's a liquor.
0: Whatever, they're not winning
1: Do
0: the
1: I
0: World
1: get
0: Cup
1: to spin
0: anyways.
1: Again? I can't pronounce it.
24: No, you have to keep
3: no,
24: that one.
3: No, Curacao. So you get.
1: All right.
3: Fine. I'll go next. All I'll right. go next. Let's All go. Right. Let's go.
1: Curacao. Dang it. This was the one that mattered.
3: Oh, Jonas is going to like this. Argentina.
0: Oh, Dios mío.
1: Ridiculous.
0: Oh, yeah.
1: I bet you they got good odds.
0: Oh, yeah, they do.
3: They do.
0: They got good everything.
1: Yeah, they do.
0: They're 9-1.
3: Look, not actually, the favorites, but yeah.
0: Hey, Brady, you got England.
1: That's pretty close.
0: England and Argentina.
3: England's got no shot.
0: Not
3: all right,
0: bad.
3: Let's be real.
0: All right, so here we go. All right, give me.
1: You won't get Brazil. You won't get
0: for
1: Brazil.
0: For the sake of my home life, give me Mexico. Come on.
25: You won't. No whammies.
1: You won't get Mexico.
0: Come on.
24: Who'd you get?
0: Colombia. I'll take Colombia.
2: Viva Mexico.
0: Come on, Jerry. Wrong country.
1: You're not going to get it done with Colombia.
0: 40-1.
1: You ain't going to get it done.
24: 40-1.
0: That
24: could
0: be worse.
24: This is so good.
1: That ain't going to get done.
24: So good. Heck yeah.
0: So there's our
24: boys.
0: Picks. There we go. There are our picks. A lot of
1: I just
0: want to
1: know why
0: done.
1: I get picked on, man. Like,
0: what do you mean?
1: I mean, even the chances and the odds on a wheel. Like, why do I get the weird names? And
0: you
1: stuff
0: got Jordan.
1: Like that? I did. On a second spin.
0: And we found some Jordans for Brady.
1: Not yet. We have not.
3: Do not spend a lot of money. Please do not.
1: No, we're this looking, though. StockX. I'm on StockX trying to make sure
3: I don't even want that. Honestly, like, I would rather get a pair of the Flux shoes, man. I know people make fun of them, but I got messed up feet, man.
1: I honestly am looking at all of these different shoes, and it's like, I almost wanted to get you some Alexander McQueen's, you know?
24: Fancy.
1: Some graffiti dips, but you probably won't wear them. Or some Timberlands like these ones right here. Like, those are real nice.
0: Sweet.
1: You get him in some Tims.
0: Yeah. Hell yeah, the Tims.
3: Hey, my boots. I can't wear boots like that. I work in my boots, man.
1: Oh, okay.
3: Yeah, Chopper's got me out there doing all kinds of jobs.
1: Yeah.
3: He just walks around. He's like, hey, Chops, we got to cut that tree down. Like, all right, Dad.
1: Nice.
3: Go get the chainsaw, son.
1: Nice.
3: It's like, hey, Chops, we got to take those six down over there. All right, Chops, I'll be right over there.
1: Hey, you know what I just watched last night? Dutton Ranch. Pretty good.
0: Is that the spinoff of
3: Is it the sequel or prequel?
1: It's a pretty good show.
3: Is that the prequel, though?
1: I don't know.
0: I think that's 1812 is the one.
1: I like that one, too. That's got the old head in it. Yeah. What's his name? With the big mustache and deep voice talk like this.
0: Oh, the guy who was on Roadhouse.
1: Yeah. He's the dude. He was in Landman, too.
3: Wasn't he the Marlboro Man?
0: I think
1: he should be everything that's connected
0: Elliot,
1: to this. Elliot.
0: Sam Elliott. Guy's great.
1: My granddad was the black version of Sam Elliott. On God. Looked just like him. Sounded just like him. Just black. From Alabama.
0: Oh, man.
1: Yeah, okay. So let's get the break.
0: Well, no, I mean, listen.
1: That's
0: gotta watch out for
1: those
0: scam
1: too,
0: artists.
1: Oh, well, yeah.
0: And that's a true story.
1: That
0: also
1: is a true story.
0: And that's where Incogni comes in, because every scam starts with one thing. 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
12: Oh, hey. More like Mira Joyed. 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
15: Mostly sunny today with a high of around 90. Scattered thunderstorms possible this afternoon. 40% chance of rain.
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1: Time to find out what's left.
6: Sounds incredible.
1: Here's the leftovers.
7: All right, Larray, what do we got?
8: Well, we spoke on this the other day. So Serena Williams is officially back. She had her first game after a four-year hiatus at this year's Queens Club Championships.
9: How'd she do?
8: Well, they won. And it was a huge deal. The tennis journalists actually left the men's Grand Slam final at the French Open early to make sure that they didn't miss this moment. So,
9: how about it? Successful return to the game.
8: Yes. And she was paired up with her teenage teammate, Victoria Mboko. So, yeah, I don't know how to read tennis scores. Do you guys know how?
9: Sure.
10: Yeah. Jonas does.
7: Yeah.
8: Okay, because it says the 2-1, 7-6, and 6-2. If anyone wants to mansplain that for me, this is your chance.
7: Game, set, match. They won 2 out of 3.
9: One was a tiebreaker. 7 what? What? What?
8: 7-6.
9: Yeah, that was a tiebreaker.
7: Yeah.
8: And then 6-2.
7: I mean,
9: you got to get to 6.
7: The tennis scoring is it's a little blowhardy for me. You know, 15, 30, then it's 40. Then it's a bit much.
8: I saw bigger numbers on the TV. That's weird. Anyways.
7: Hey, by the way, I spun that wheel again in the North Central and South America and Caribbean pulled Mexico.
8: You did pull. So that can be your bonus pick?
7: All right.
9: No, I don't think so.
10: Why do you get a bonus pick?
8: It sounds like fate to me.
9: Yeah, I don't think so.
7: Hey, it's Joe LeVar. Look at that.
9: He did,
7: right there.
9: Nope. Sorry for you.
7: Sorry, Lorena. What else we got?
8: Oh, no, it's okay. I was going to say that she graded herself a C. We can move on to the next story now. The Stanley Cup Finals are underway in Vegas. Okay. And Vegas is going all out for it. I'm kind of mad I was there last weekend instead of this weekend, because all across the strip, from the Bellagio fountains to the Sphere display, the New York Lady Liberty statue is in full Golden Knight armor. So that is pretty darn cool.
7: I mean, look. That place really welcomed that team. I don't think anybody thought it was going to work as well as it has. They've been one of the best teams in hockey for the past number of years since they've been there.
9: Shouts out to the Maloofs.
7: Yeah.
8: How long have they been an official team? What, 3 years now?
7: No. Longer than that.
8: No.
7: Yeah. Longer than that. I want to say, are we coming up on 10 years?
9: It's been a while.
7: Yeah, they've been there a long time. They were kind of the test of, hey, can a major league team work here? And then the Raiders followed suit. The A's will be there soon. So, they've been really successful since they've been there.
8: Now, isn't hockey, they're the teams that when they build a new team, they take players from every team across the league, right?
7: Yeah.
8: They take like two from
7: each? Yeah, if it's an expansion team, but that happens in every sport. To where expansion players are pulled from other teams, they make them available if you want to be an expansion draft. So that happens all the time.
9: Oh, excuse me.
8: Well, how cool! I'm really happy and excited for Vegas.
9: No, it was
8: whatever
9: a cop.
8: That was.
10: Oh, I couldn't tell.
9: Cool cop. But thank you guys. Thank you.
7: Yeah.
8: Gesundheit.
9: Thank you.
8: Anyways, it for this hump day.
7: Hey, thanks, Ray.
8: Anytime, boys.
9: Good job.
10: All right.
7: Hey, it's Jonas Knox. 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
15: Looking at morning traffic in the Orlando area for those traveling east and westbound on I-4 this morning, with heavy delays reported between US 27 and the 429 exit, as well as between the Greenway and 535. Slowdowns continue as well between Michigan Street and Ivanhoe Boulevard. If you see any major traffic problems this morning, make sure you're calling the Valvoline Instant Oil Change traffic tip line at 866-676-8477. With traffic, I'm Samantha Canning.
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This Wednesday, we got basketball coming up tonight. Spurs at the Knicks. That'll be at 8:30 Eastern. The Spurs are 2.5-point underdogs, as they were in the previous game. Charles Barkley next hour. We'll get him to help us get ready for what kind of changes may happen with both of these teams tonight. Legendary coach P.J. Carlissimo works with the Mothership on ESPN Radio. He'll stop by coming up in about 20 minutes from now. Phone calls are always welcome, 877-3DP-SHOW. Operator Tyler sitting by. He'll take your calls. 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Play of the day, poll question, stat of the day, all of that forthcoming. The Hurricanes over my Golden Knights last night, 5-3. The series tied at 2 games apiece. And if you were looking at who is the favorite in this series, I would say Carolina now. But I'll tell you who's not favorites, the goaltenders here, because it's Ollie income free. Everybody who gets a puck seems like you get a goal. And watching last night, you know, there's certain moments where you go, wait a minute, Jordan Staal is still playing? He scored twice. I think he's 37. He's the fourth player since 1967 to have at least one goal in the first 4 games of the Stanley Cup Final. I remember Mike Bossy of the Islanders did this back in the 80s, but it's been a fun series. I think we could use a 2-1 game. Because everything's been, you know, 5-3, 5-4. They're scoring a lot of goals. And I was wondering about this with Las Vegas' goaltender, Carter Hart. He's the first goalie in NHL history to allow 4 or more goals in the first 4 games of the Stanley Cup Final. That's not a distinction that you want.

0: I like scoring, but I also like those 2-1 games. Now, you can say, what's the difference between 5-4 and 2-1? I don't know, just the tension where you know that maybe there's a little better defense, a little more goaltending. And you think about this Stanley Cup final, it does usually come down to your goaltender. I think throughout history, we've always talked about, oh my God, Patrick Waugh, Martin Brodeur, Grant Fuhr, Dominic Hasek. You have those great goaltenders, and we remember them, these performances. That won't be the case. It might be which goalie was worse than the other one. Yes, Dylan?
1: Yeah, it's funny. So the Hurricanes started Brandon Bussey in goal, his first playoff start. And, like, by all objections, he had the best goaltending game of the series. He still gave up 3 goals and had an .850 save percentage. And they had Freddie Anderson, who's normally their starter, was actually their emergency goalie last night. So had Bussey went out and then their second goalie, he would have actually had to come in relief. Like, remember that guy we had on a couple years back who was the emergency goalie for the Blackhawks, who was just like a plumber? And it's like all three went down and they had to like call him and be like, can you get to the rink now? That's what their usual starter was last night.
0: Who are you, Steve Levy now? You're breaking down the Stanley Cup final?
1: I am. And that's it. Now I'm done.
0: Yeah, you went to the University of Denver, tapping into that hockey knowledge.
1: Harvard of the West.
0: Yeah, okay. There was something yesterday that was decided that Victor Wembanyama did not get a flagrant foul. The NBA went and looked. Their senior vice president of referee development and training, Monty McCutcheon, admitted a foul should have been called on Wemby with the shove to Jalen Brunson's upper body. Now, they didn't call a flagrant. They should have called a flagrant because that's what it was. And if they had called a flagrant, then we would have a little bit more drama going into these last few games. He will stay 2 flagrant points away in the postseason because if he gets to 4, that means he's subject to an automatic suspension. So he would miss a game. Wemby accumulated the 2 flagrants earlier in the postseason against the Minnesota Timberwolves when he had an elbow to the jaw of Naz Reid. He was assessed a flagrant foul 2 for excessive contact above the neck, and that triggered an ejection. So right now, the NBA looked at it. I don't know how you look at that and don't say that's a flagrant. Now, if they looked at it right after the game and you call it a flagrant, then I'm fine with that. I think after the fact and it's the next day and you're looking at it and they decided to be yes, it should have been a foul. But, hey, let's get ready for that next game. This kind of helps a little bit where the NBA admits they made a mistake, which they should have. That's a flagrant. And Jalen Brunson got whistled for a flagrant for a ticky-tack call in that same game. And I was surprised that – I guess I shouldn't be surprised. If they do it right after the game, then I'm okay with that. It's a day later, you're looking at it, and I don't know why you had to wait for a day later. I mean, this is egregious when you watch it. You know, no matter who you're rooting for, I'm not rooting for anybody. I'm just watching it and saying, first of all, it's a foul. Second of all, that looks flagrant to me. It's not a basketball move, and I would have given him a flagrant on that. They decided not to, but it feels like they were trying to avoid more heat with this. But if you gave him a flagrant, now all of a sudden if I'm the Knicks and I'm Mike Brown, I am going to bait you. I'm going to make you do something stupid. But that will not happen. He's 2 flagrant points away from being suspended. Automatic suspension. Yeah, Paul.
2: Here's the NBA rulebook definition of a flagrant 1. Flagrant 1. Unnecessary contact committed by a player against an opponent. And they describe it in detail as kind of a non-basketball play, not in the course of action. This fits the definition.
0: Oh, yeah. Absolutely.
2: Yeah.
0: It's not a basketball play. I don't know what led up to this, but even then, even if you retaliate that way, it still can be a flagrant foul. I don't know if Brunson did anything to Victor or somebody else did, and then he took it out on Brunson. That is a flagrant foul. Yeah, Marvin.
3: You asked about a month ago when people are going to start hating Wemby. Well, It's starting.
0: Yep. Yep. Yep. I mean, he had a play against Caruso. He had a play against Naz Reid. Now you have this play here against Brunson. And he was even asked, you know, are you okay being the villain? He goes, well, you know, I'll never be Trae Young in the Garden. And I thought it was a great line. But, you know, Wemby, you don't have to make friends. You're making enemies, but all you got to do is play big again tonight. I got the over-unders, courtesy of DraftKings. Jalen Brunson's 27.5. Wemby's 26.5. Karl Anthony Towns, 17.5. Then you have Stephon Castle, 15.5. Dylan Harper, 14.5. De'Aaron Fox, 13.5. To me, the key is Karl Anthony Towns tonight, offensively and defensively. You can't let Wemby get started early. And if you're Jalen Brunson, I know it sounds crazy to say, but he hasn't played well, and he's still the leading candidate for MVP in this series. But he's got to keep shooting. That's the tricky part of all of this. And I'm looking at the numbers here. And if you said to the San Antonio Spurs, Brunson is going to shoot 37% in this series, 32% from three-point range. He's going to average 27 shots per game. And he's going to have 82 points on 81 total shots and averaging just over 4 assists. Spurs are going to take that. They will love that. They would sign up for that in a second. The key is don't let anybody go off. If Karl Anthony Towns ends up at 17.5 points, you're okay. Now, if he ends up at like 7 assists, maybe 12 rebounds, okay, now I'd be concerned. OG Anunoby, if he gets to 16.5 points, all right, I might be a little nervous with that. But if you said Victor gets his 26.5, Castle's at 15, Harper 14, De'Aaron Fox 13, maybe you get contributions from a couple of other players. But it's probably going to be, you know, another one of those 107, 104 games. You know, this is about defense tonight. And they do have a strategy on Jalen Brunson that is working. You got bigger guys, longer guys, more physical guys. And this is where you know there's certain spots. Brunson probably has 5 spots on the floor that he wants to get to. You have to know where he wants to get to before he gets there. Yeah, Dylan.
1: De'Aaron Fox, 13.5, sounds like it's like 45.
0: That sounds like you got to take the under.
1: I know.
0: You got to.
1: Or is he due?
0: Once again, this is why I don't gamble. But this is a De'Aaron Fox, 13.5 points? Yes, Marvin.
3: I'm going to say a name that I never thought I'd say regarding the NBA Finals as far as a serious piece.
0: Okay. Okay. Now, which team?
3: The Knicks.
0: The Knicks, okay. All right, so it's a guy that you didn't think that you would say, and he could be a serious contributor tonight.
3: Correct.
0: Okay. Dylan, do you want to guess?
1: Jordan Clarkson.
0: Wow. Okay. Paulie?
2: I'm sticking with that, Jordan Clarkson.
0: Judging from body language with Marvin, when Dylan said that, I'm going to say Jordan Clarkson.
3: Oh, good guess, but no.
0: Oh, wait. Let me ask Todd. Big Knicks fan.
4: Shamit.
3: Bloop?
0: Wow.
4: He's going to go off with some threes.
0: Landry Shamit.
3: Now, games 1 and 2, Landry Shamit had 13 points off the bench.
0: Okay.
3: Game 3, 0.
0: Okay. He's due.
3: It's crazy. He had a non-guaranteed contract at the beginning of the season.
0: Yes, Paul.
2: Here's another stat that's getting a lot of play. I think we touched on this yesterday. Karl Anthony Towns, quarters 1, 2, and 3, he's got 50 points. Fourth quarter, 0 points this series. I had to check it.
0: Like, don't you accidentally score a point?
2: But is that on the team to not, are they getting him the ball?
0: Well, it feels like fourth quarter is Jalen Brunson time. And maybe he's too ball dominant. I still think the offense has to go through Karl Anthony Towns. I think the success they've had, I don't want Brunson working as hard as he's working. But San Antonio is going to make him work. Pick him up, you know, three quarters court. They're going to make him work the shot clock. And you're just going to put as much pressure on him as possible. and make those shots little more awkward off balance. Yes, Marvin.
3: Brunson's got to be the shooting guard. He cannot bring the ball up because Castle's all over him, and by the time they get into their set, there's 8 seconds left on the shot clock.
0: Yep. But that's tonight. Big game at the Garden. But we're guaranteed going back to San Antonio. Charles Barkley joins us next hour. PJ Carlissimo, the legendary coach, will stop by in about 10 minutes. Yes, Dylan?
1: Do you want to guess what Landry Shamet's point prop is? Marvin thinks he's going to have a big game.
0: Okay. I'm going to say 8.5.
1: 7.5.
0: Oh, okay.
1: Which I could see him coming out hitting 3 threes and then that's it and hitting the under.
2: I did the math. 3 threes would do it.
0: That would be over.
1: Oh, 2 threes.
0: You know, okay, let me explain this to you.
1: Oh, no.
0: Over under 7.5, if he hits 2 threes, that would be 6.
1: I just did 3 times 3 equals 6 in my head.
0: Once again, you went to the University of Denver.
1: Harvard of the West.
0: Yeah. All right, what's poll question first hour of the program?
1: Well, Dan, we got a couple. Should Wembanyama have been given a flagrant for tackling Brunson, throwing him down, however you want to word it?
0: Yeah.
1: Yes or no?
0: Yes. Yes, yes, yes, yes.
1: And then had he gotten a flagrant two, would he have, if you get issued a flagrant two after the game, because if it's mid-game you get ejected, would you be out for the following game automatically? Or is that
0: he's got to get to 4 points.
1: Yeah.
0: Yes, and then he would be out.
1: So had they given him a flagrant two, it wouldn't have affected
0: game
1: at all.
0: No. He has to get to 4.
1: Yeah.
0: He would have gotten to 3, and then the Knicks would have been all over trying to bait him. To get to, you imagine if we went to like game 7 and Wemby can't play? Yes, Paulie.
2: Yeah, a flagrant 1 obviously is 1 point. Flagrant 2 is 2 points, obvious. But if you get that, if he was found guilty of a flagrant 2 yesterday, he wouldn't play tonight.
0: Oh, flagrant 2.
2: Yes, if he would got to, that would have given him
0: that
2: 4 points
0: him 4.
2: Total.
0: Yeah. No, it's not a basketball move. I mean, Wemby has to, you know, the rest of his career, he's got to understand they're going to try to get inside his head. They're going to bang him around. You know, they're going to hit him, poke him. This happens. And you got to fight that urge. You can't go Draymond Green. You got to be smarter than that. Can't go Draymond. Yes, Dylan.
1: What would Wemby have had to have done for them to issue an after-the-fact flagrant too? Like have brass knuckles on or something? It seems like it's impossible.
0: Maybe a sleeper hold. Maybe a headlock. Put him to sleep.
1: Rear naked choke.
0: Yeah. But it's right there in the open. That's what I didn't understand is how do you not have eyes on Brunson and Wemby? And it's not a basketball play. So I was surprised. But Wemby is... only at 2 points now, not 4. Yes, Paul.
2: It's a little early for what we learned, but we learned this segment. 3 times 3 is 9. 2 plus 2 still equals 4.
0: All right. We'll come up with a poll question. We'll talk to PJ Carlissimo and Barkley in an hour from now. Your phone calls are always welcome. We're back after this in the Dan Patrick Show. 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
17: Looking at some heavy delays this morning for drivers in the Orlando area who need to travel east and westbound on I-4 this morning. Still looking at some heavy delays for those who need to travel by the major attractions exits as well as through downtown. Traffic is moving well for the most part this morning for those who need to travel on the Beach Line and on the Greenway. If you see any major traffic problems, make sure you're calling the Valvoline Instant Oil Change Traffic Tip Line at 866-676-8477. With traffic, I'm Samantha Canning.
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0: We'll get to your phone calls coming up. Settle on our poll question, Barkley, in an hour from now. PJ Carlissimo won three championships as an assistant coach with the Spurs. He was also an assistant coach with the Dream Team, 1992. He's part of the broadcast team calling the NBA Finals on ESPN Radio. Tip off tonight, 8:30 Eastern. How's the voice, PJ?
23: I went down and got some tea and honey, DP. It's I'm going to make it through. The most we got is four more games, but barely.
0: But I listened to Doc Rivers, even Mitch Johnson. Like, there's this coach voice that I don't know if you ever recover from that if you continue to coach, do you?
23: I can assure you, you do not. It's funny. The people in San Antonio want Mitch and I to do a show together because they said it's the two worst voices they've ever heard. So.
0: I was talking about the Wemby, that they didn't give him a flagrant.
23: Yeah.
0: I have a hard time with this, PJ. To me, it's not a basketball move. If you don't want to do a flagrant two, but it is a flagrant foul, in my opinion. Your thoughts?
23: There's been so much going on, DP. It wouldn't have bothered me because it wouldn't have made him ineligible, and he's smart enough to adjust. But I don't sympathize. Very seldom do I say nice things about officials, DP, but these series are impossible. I'm linking the Western Conference. We did the West, Kesty and myself, for ESPN Radio. OKC and San Antonio, you didn't know what to call. The teams are so good defensively, but they're being allowed to play so physical that when a call is made, you just go, what prompted them to make that call at that time? They're getting along now. We're getting to game four, obviously, in the playoffs. Guys are just, Karl-Anthony Towns and Wemby are just hugging each other, wrestling. They're like using swim moves, lifting their arms to get away. So I really wasn't bothered by Jalen. Jalen is notorious for jumping in front of people. Matter of fact, it was funny. Steph Castle got a call on him in that game the other day. Jalen drew the most offensive fouls in the league, 29 charges he drew in the regular season. So I wasn't terribly bothered by it, nor would I have been had they given him a flagrant one, because it wasn't going to knock him out, and that would have put all the officials on high alert. It would have put Wemby on high alert. So I'm kind of with you. It wouldn't bother me. But what's going on now, and as we get deeper into the series, it's going to get worse. We got a crew tonight that's the only three guys that haven't worked yet, Zach Zarbin, James Williams, and Courtney Kirkland. I think they'll let them play a little bit more. There were a lot of free throws the other night, which bothered everybody.
0: Did you ever instruct your players on kind of baiting a player, a star? You know, like if I'm Mike Brown, can I tell my players to bait Wemby to try to get him, you know, into a flagrant?
23: No, I think the players know themselves. They know what to do. Both teams are being so physical. What's unusual about this one, I mean, you kind of expect the big guys to be pushing each other. Wemby, if you don't have a body on Wemby, they're going to throw 10 lobs in a game. And everybody's wondering, like, why aren't the, you know, Spurs getting away with more lobs? Because there's a Nick defender against Wemby every time, either undercutting him or backing into him, or they're not letting him just jump up and catch the ball and lay it in like only he can do. What's unusual about this series to me is you've got a slew of wing defenders on both teams that are way above average, that are way above aggressive, and it's just so physical. It's unbelievable to watch, and it was more noticeable. In San Antonio, we sit courtside. In New York, it's the worst radio position in the league, unfortunately, so you can't see it quite as well. But, I mean, what's going on, DP? If you were sitting courtside and saw it, and I'm sure you see it watching ABC and Breeny and them, it's unbelievable what now the players are allowed to do defensively.
0: Yeah, but you've been around this game for decades. We tend to have a recency bias, but is this more physical than it was back in the 90s or 80s?
23: Well, maybe not going back there. More so overall, as you get closer to the basket. What's happening now is you see teams picking up 94 feet. Jalen Brunson, they're trying to beat up Jalen from the second that he gets the ball, just to fatigue him, not just for the end of a game, but for the end of a series. But, you know, Shai Gilgeous-Alexander, by the time he got to Game 7 in the OKC series, he had seen so much of Steph Castle and De'Aaron Fox and Dylan Harper and Devin Vassell, Julian Champagne. They're just wailing on him the entire game. So that's a little different. In the old days, Joe D or those guys, you started backing in. Once you got inside the free throw line, you couldn't move them. I mean, they had a forearm right there, and it was so physical. Lambeer and the big guys were doing the same thing. I think what's different now is the pressure away from the basket, and particularly with the exceptional defensive teams. And the Knicks, the Thunder, and the Spurs are way above average defensively. They can guard you 94 feet and still stay in front of you. So they're bumping guys the whole game. It's really different. I mean, to me, it's like hockey. I don't know all the hockey terms. I should call McDonough up. They're cross-checking or body-checking or doing whatever you do right now, and it's allowed.
0: PJ Carlissimo, ESPN NBA studio analyst. He'll be on the call tonight, and the tip-off is 8:30 Eastern. I wasn't surprised the Knicks lost Game 3. In fact, I said on the air that I thought they were going to lose, and it was just a weird feeling. I think they got, you know, you get caught up in the coronation. There's going to be a parade. Brunson gets a statue. President's here. Celebrities are here. You did everything but forget to play the game. How does that happen?
23: I was surprised myself. I wasn't surprised the outcome. I think I was dead on with you. All three games, if you'd told me the Spurs were going to lose two at home, I would have said, you're out of your mind. That's not going to happen. Obviously, it did. The way it looked coming out of there, you know, either team could have won, even game one, certainly game two, definitely game three, either team could have won the games. There was so much going on the other night. It was incredible. I mean, I go back, I happened to be at Fordham when the Garden opened up. I mean, if the game was a rout, I even got into play in the Garden occasionally, but coached there a ton at Seton Hall and at Wagner and obviously in the NBA. The Garden was unlike, I mean, I was at Ali Frazier. I was at both of the championships in 70 and 73, sitting right there. It was different. It was a different vibe in the building. And somehow it appeared, I don't want to take anything away from the Spurs, it appeared to impact the Knicks more than the Spurs. And if you look at the way the first quarter started, and especially if you look at the way the third quarter started, like the kind of the conventional wisdom at halftime was, they got them on the ropes right now. Spurs dominated the first half, let it get away in the last 3 minutes. They didn't close the quarter. They looked a little shaky. You started saying, it's a young team. And maybe this night's too big for them. They come out and dominate the first 5 minutes of the second half and turn the game around. Really surprising for a veteran team like the Knicks to appear, and again, I'm not being fair to San Antonio, to appear to not understand the magnitude of the night. And they had a chance to put a stranglehold on this series, and they let the Spurs back in it.
0: How does Karl-Anthony Towns fail to score in the fourth quarter of the first three games?
23: Surprising, because he's played so well. Going into game three, he's the runaway leader for MVP in the series. He's played so well offensively and defensively. He's rebounded. His fingerprints are all over the game. You didn't notice in games one and two. I don't want to say they didn't need him, but nobody really made a big deal of it. Big Cat didn't score in the fourth quarter. It doesn't matter. The Knicks won the games. Now he doesn't score again, and everybody goes, what's going on? A, JB takes shots in the fourth quarter. Jalen Brunson takes more shots in the fourth quarter because he scores more. Maybe Cat is susceptible to the same thing we're talking about. After wrestling with Wemby and Luke Kornet the entire game, maybe he gets to the fourth quarter and he's a little more tired. He's certainly not the focus of their offense, has not been in the first three games. I think so much has been made of it. I think it will change tonight. I think they'll make sure he gets some shots. I mean, if I'm not mistaken, DP, he's 0-for-6 in three quarters. Now, they won two of the games. It's kind of hard to second guess what's going on, but it's surprising for sure. The Knicks have too many. I mean, it's a good problem. They get so many options. Mikal Bridges takes the game over. OG Anunoby has been rock solid the entire game. He gets like five each quarter. He spreads it around. The other guys, it's like a tag team. Oh, I got this quarter. The guy gets 10 points. Then JB does it in the fourth. Cat does it in the first or in the third. The Knicks have a lot of weapons. But I think Mike Brown would clearly admit, yeah, we got to get Cat going in the fourth quarter.
0: What was the difference between game planning against the Pistons when they had a great starting five? And that was, what, 2005?
23: Yep.
0: Or game planning against a 22-year-old LeBron in 2007?
23: The three-point shooting now. Both of these teams have a lot of guys who can shoot the three. That just opens up the floor so much. But they just array these three-point shooters around. They haven't shot it well, truth be told, so far in the series. But they have a lot of good shooters. So they make it really, really difficult to help out the way you would do on the big players, even LeBron. I remember when we played, Mike was coaching Cleveland, ironically, when the Spurs played Cleveland in, I'm losing my mind, I'm going to say 05 or 07. I think it was 07.
0: 07, yeah.
23: Yeah. They didn't have any shooters other than Booby Gibson. There were times we had five guys in the paint. There was nowhere for LeBron to go. You can't do that nowadays because with so many threes being taken, so many good three-point shooters, it's different. I don't know that it's necessarily more physical, but now it's almost like you're playing on a bigger court. So you can't load them up and just tee off on these big guys.
0: You got a dream team story that I haven't heard?
23: Your guest that's coming up next time, he was unbelievable. My one of my jobs, the little that I contributed, I actually did do, we would put the scouting reports together. And believe it or not, the guys, they wanted to know because they didn't know the guys by name. We didn't know the international players the way we do now. Pete Scorch and I, who was the Pistons video coordinator at the time, we'd use NBC's equipment at the end of the night. And we'd put together the scout for the next day who we were playing. And then when I got back to the hotel about 2 a.m., my job was to go on the Romblus and just stay by Charles and make sure our guys. So I spent a lot of time with Mr. Barkley on the Romblus. Spent a lot of time with him the other night after the game. We were at a steakhouse late in the morning. So watching him, and I they also made me golf with Chuck and Michael and those guys too. Payne Stewart, the late great Payne Stewart, was with us actually in Barcelona for a while, and we'd play. So I had a lot of really tough assignments, DP, beyond the basketball.
0: So your job was to babysit Barkley and play golf with Jordan.
23: I don't know what I would say babysit. I don't want to upset the great. I can't even call him. I used to call him Fatso. I can't call him that anymore. He looks so good. I would spend time with Charles, just make sure he got back to the hotel. Let's put it that way.
0: If somebody asked you how competitive Michael Jordan was, what would you say?
23: Beyond what you would know. It feeds into the fact that he likes to invest a dime when you're playing golf with him. You're not just going to go out there and play 18 holes. You're going to play, and if the match is closed, it's going to become another match. There's presses upon presses upon presses. He's the ultimate competitor. More importantly, he's the ultimate winner. He has to win. He has to win at everything he does. It drives him so much. It's a great thing to watch. You have to understand. It's not like most people. Kobe had that same gene. It was incredible. And what surprised me, DP, and I didn't understand it till I got into the league. They were willing to do much more than the other players. I'd come back and be yelling at the young players every year and say, what's wrong with this picture? The best guy in the league goes home and he improves his left hand or he becomes a better three-point shooter. And you go home and you go to the Bahamas, you have a good time, you come back, you work on your game a little bit. The best players in the league are outworking you in the summer. I mean, it's not an accident that these guys do what they do. Kobe did that one of the Olympics. I think it was 08. I think it was Mike Kay's first time coaching. And I remember a lot of the other players on the team seeing what he was doing. Tim Grover was his workout guy. And before practice even started, he'd have been up in the morning, worked out for 2 hours. And then they'd be sitting at breakfast and Kobe'd come in sweating and he'd go, where was he? And he was in the weight room for like 2 hours or he was shooting. And they were like shaking their heads going, oh, maybe that's what you're supposed to be to do if you want to be one of the best players in the league.
0: Yeah, sometimes these players get to the NBA and they think they've made it. when I think we forget, like Tiger.
23: Amen.
0: He outworked everybody. And Mike, so I think we sometimes downplay the work ethic because we just rely on the lazy. Well, they're just more talented than
23: you
0: everybody.
23: Say the God-given talent. Did they have absurd talent? Yes, but they outworked the other players. I mean, there's nobody in the NBA that can't play. These guys can all play, but they can't all work the way LeBron works now, the way Kobe did, the way Michael did, the way the elite players in the league did. Tim Duncan was the same way. You didn't see it. There wasn't the flair and everything like that. He just outworked people. And on top of that, was a great talent and was a great competitor.
0: Duncan never said anything, right?
23: You know what's funny, DP? Not a good sense of humor, borderline great sense of humor.
0: Yeah.
23: Tremendous teammate. Everybody always says, you know, yeah, I don't want to do interviews, but more than half of the people really do. They want to be doing the show. And I'm saying, I don't care if I ever do another interview. He and Pop, if they had never had to do an interview, they genuinely would have been happier people.
0: Yeah.
23: It wouldn't have bothered them if they never had to do another interview. But behind the scenes, the stuff, anytime TD would come on the floor at practice, and I happened to be talking to Pop before practice started about who knows what, TD would walk over and he would just ignore me, and he would go, Poppy, he goes, what does he do again? Like, what is his job here with the team? And it was like, you know, it was an old joke, but he told it about 300 times in 5 years. But he has a great sense of humor. He's still working out. Pop's doing his rehab still, like 4 days a week in the practice facility in San Antonio. TD's with him virtually every single day. He's an amazing person.
0: So
23: amazing person.
0: Tim Duncan is helping Greg Popovich with
23: rehab. Yep, he's there. Just supporting him. I don't know that he's actually doing, you know, any of the work, but he's there with him every single day.
0: I remember when the Spurs were going to the NBA Finals, I was there for the Western Conference, and I was trying to get Pop to come up on stage and do an interview. And he kept waving.
23: Yeah, exactly.
0: He's like, no, I'm not coming up. And he didn't. He didn't come up. And, but everybody would say, oh, you'd love Pop, man. He loves wine. He's, you know, sneaky sense of humor. I go, I'll never experience it. He's not letting me in.
23: But Mike used to ask me all the time when we go back to Fordham and 100 years ago, but we had worked together even at NBC. And he'd say to me, hey, can I go to one of those, I want to go to one of those wine dinners with you and Pop on the road. And it wasn't every time, but it was very often when we were on a road trip. And I said to him, Mike, Pop doesn't like you. I said, I don't think he's going to invite you. And for about, I think for half a year, I think I had him convinced I was telling the truth. And Pop finally let him into a dinner. He let him come to a dinner in Cleveland. We must've been in to play LeBron, I'm assuming. And he let him come to Luca, a really good Italian restaurant in Cleveland, and Mike got to see the wine bottles lined up and Pop talking about the different wine. Mike's now a real fan of red wine and very, very knowledgeable, and he used to hardly drink it, but not that that dinner changed it, but he wanted to go to one of those for so long. It was really funny when he finally did get to go.
0: All right, hold on to that voice. Have fun tonight, and good to talk to you again.
23: DP, you too. Great to be with you. Thank you.
0: PJ Carlissimo. He'll be the ESPN radio analyst coming up tonight. He was with Pop in San Antonio, won three championships there, and of course an assistant coach on the Dream Team. We'll take a break. We're just getting started. Phone calls coming up and our play of the day after this. Have you been on a cruise lately? Listen to this. 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
8: Mostly sunny today with a high of around 90. Scattered thunderstorms possible this afternoon. 40% chance of rain.
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10: And the Golden Knights have combined for 33 goals. That's the most through the first four games of a Stanley Cup final since 1981. 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Yes, Paul?
12: The announcer at the end there, he went Dead Poets Society, Oh Captain, My Captain, with Robin Williams there.
10: Yeah.
12: That's a great call.
10: Yeah. Great movie?
12: Yeah. Oh, yeah.
10: Or good movie?
12: Dead Poets Society? I would say great. Okay. Very rewatchable.
10: Okay. Yeah. Well, the scene in the classroom when they all stand on their desk.
12: Oh, Captain, My Captain.
10: That's great. That's a great scene.
12: It's a prime Robin Williams flick.
10: Yeah, but it's always, you know, sometimes you look at the comedians when they do something a little more. Now, he had funny lines in there, but still, it's more of a serious movie. And sometimes we look at the comedian, then they do something serious, like Sandler. Sandler, people don't, you know, acknowledge his acting until he does something serious. And they'll go, man, did you see him in Uncut Gems? It's like, yes. I mean, Sandler knows how to act, and he can be serious. Will Ferrell, you know, some of these guys that you look at and you just laugh when you see them, but then you see them in a serious turn, you go, wow, I didn't know you could act. Yes, Marvin.
13: I feel like that's a cheat code. That's why I'm surprised that Adam didn't get nominated for Uncut Gems. So you got to think, like, Jamie Foxx, he won an Oscar for Ray, Robin Williams, Good Will Hunting, Monique, and Precious. Feels like a cheat code.
10: Yep. I can't believe Sandler didn't get nominated for Uncut Gems. What a crime. What a crime. Red in Georgia is back. Good morning, Red. What do you have for me?
14: Hey, Dan, thanks for taking the call. Dan, when I first thought about this series, I always thought about what the referees was going to do in this series. And it's a great thing they're letting these teams play. And it make it very watchable, even though it's physical. Dan, the only thing I seen wrong with that Wimby call is that the New York Knicks didn't call a timeout, put someone in the game, and send a message to Wimby and say, hey, you ain't going to be doing our little guy like this. You are not going to do this on our watch. And I think that was the only thing wrong with that play. The Knicks game. The physical Knicks didn't send a message to women picking on Libby L. Bronson. Man, who would have thought about it?

0: Did ain't that something?
1: Oh, I know. Old NBA, they would have sent in Rick Mahorn. Here comes Greg Kite. Like, here comes Rambus. Here comes the message being sent. Yes, Marv.
2: That was the best part about the 90s. You didn't know if certain guys knew how to play basketball or not, but you knew what they were there for. Like, I watched a lot of Knicks games. I didn't know Oakley could hit that 15-footer. No, but I know he could punch you in the face.
1: Oh, he could hit you. Anthony Mason. Like, you just had guys that they're in, and it's kind of like an enforcer in hockey. Roy in Idaho. Hi, Roy. What's on your mind?
3: Hey, good morning, DP. Appreciate you taking my call. Third time, long time, 58182. Thanks. Hey, DP, I understand why all the talk is about the Wimby Brunson play from game three the other night, but there was something else that I noticed that I'm surprised nobody else has brought up. When Josh Hart went to the hoop and he got fouled and got up and started pushing around the shoving match with the backup center for the Spurs, I swear that I saw at least two players come off of the bench from the Knicks. Whatever happened to technical fouls for coming off of the bench? I remember back when I think it was Phoenix.
1: Yeah, Mari Stoudemire.
3: Exactly. What happened to that? It seemed like that just went to the side.
1: Oh, maybe I'll get the I-team on that. But thank you, Roy. James in Iowa. Hi, James.
4: Hi, Dan. Thanks for taking my call. 6 foot, 218. Now, I'm not a big hockey guy, but I was enjoying the playoffs last night, and I need a little help with this phrase, and perhaps it's a good T-shirt idea. Sean McDonough described a shot as a knuckle puck. I'm not sure that can be said on television, but it would look great on a shirt.
1: All right. The graphic design, very graphic design. Thank you, James. Yeah, you can see where the puck will knuckle. So that's what he's talking about. Yes, Paulie.
5: I went back and looked at that clip, and the caller's right. When Josh Hart and Cornette got into it, I would say a good four bench players. When they leave the bench for the Knicks, they go down the baseline. They don't enter the court. I don't know if there's a differentiation, but they almost engage the little skirmish, and they definitely leave the bench. For at least four.
1: Yeah, I don't know if you don't go on the court, because I think
5: I thought it was leave the bench area, but I got to check the wording.
1: Yeah.
5: But it's definitely the guys towards the end of the bench, the role players, they leave.
1: Charles Barkley will join us coming up in about 25 minutes. Hour two on the way. Update the poll results. Awesome scene in Auburn, Alabama. Argentina and Iceland World Cup. They had like 88,000 fans there. 1 hour in the books on this Wednesday. Two more to go. Back after this. 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
14: Looking at some morning traffic right now in the Orlando area for those who need to travel by the major attractions exits. Things are currently moving well for those taking the Beach Line or the Greenway this morning. No major delays to report right now for those taking the 408 or 429. If you happen to come across any major traffic problems today, just make sure to call the Valvoline Instant Oil Change Traffic Tip Line at 866-676-8477. From the Traffic Center, I'm Samantha Canning.
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1: Bringing you the biggest guests and best interviews in the world of sports.
3: If you're completely objective in this, you got to look at some numbers. So in the regular season, the San Antonio Spurs were middle of the pack, not just under 25 free throws a game. They were 13th in the NBA in free throw attempts per game. The New York Knicks were 25th. It's one thing to say, I thought the game was poorly officiated. That's different than the narrative of our team got the short end of the stick, because you're basically almost saying, like, the refs care who wins.
0: Yeah.
1: Broadcasting from the man cave.
0: You have to win this next game.
1: This is Dan Patrick.
0: Pressure, pressure, pressure. It's a privilege. I don't know if the Knicks would agree, but you're up 2-1, and you have to win this game. I know I keep saying it. It's just like I said that game 3 was a must win for the Knicks. This is the biggest game that New York has had in 50 years. The buildup to this. You got a chance. You got a chance to win a title. And then everybody showed up except for the Knicks. Now you have this game, because if you don't win this game, and San Antonio's a 2.5-point underdog, you're going back to San Antonio, and the Spurs, I know the Knicks won 2 games there, but the Spurs going back home, and if they would happen to take 2 in the Garden, Knicks don't lose in the Garden. Certainly not in the postseason this year. I think they've lost 2 games in the postseason there. Pressure. And that pressure starts with Jalen Brunson. He's not played well. I mean, I know they're up 2-1, but I would give credit to the rest of the team. Because if you said to me when this series started, Jalen Brunson is going to have 82 points after 3 games, I'd go, okay, how many shots? 81. He is working for everything that he is getting. He's averaging just over 4 assists per game. He's not shooting well from the floor. But this is where the pressure for Karl Anthony Towns comes in. You're great in 3 quarters. You haven't scored in the 4th quarter. For Victor, I got to have more than 26, 27 points. I got to have 35, maybe even a little bit more. He's been averaging close to 39 minutes here. Stephon Castle, got to continue to put the heat. Dylan Harper, be aggressive, go to the hoop. De'Aaron Fox, act like a guy who's going to make $50 million. OG Anunoby, who's been solid. Mikal Bridges, you can't be spotty. So there's a lot of things that you think you can count on, you expect to count on, but we've been surprised, I think, in a lot of different departments here as we go into game 4. But San Antonio is a 2.5-point underdog. The league came out yesterday, not surprisingly, and then they said that Wemby should have been issued a foul. But he, you know, if he got another flagrant, then the Knicks would really be baiting him to get one more, and then he would be suspended for a game. Stat of the day brought to you by Panini America, the official trading cards of the program. Good morning if you're watching on Peacock. Thank you for downloading the app. Charles Barkley will join us in about 20 minutes from now. My Golden Knights lost 5-3 last night. Hurricanes win it. Series tied at 2 games apiece. This has been a great 10 days, 2 weeks. We've had so many different sporting events. I think the hype with the NBA Finals has been fun. Stanley Cup is always great. You know, with hockey, you don't necessarily have to have a marquee talent. I think you do with the NBA. You know, the NFL with the Super Bowl, it's the Super Bowl that's the star. You know, there's certain events, even the Masters. The Masters will make a star out of somebody. It's nice to have name recognition. With hockey, you don't have to have that, oh my gosh, that guy. Now, we were fortunate to have some of those guys, Lemieux, Ovechkin, Gretzky, but you don't necessarily have marquee players in the Stanley Cup Final. You know, there's no Connor McDavid, but it's still an incredibly exciting. Although last night, less drama as, you know, the Hurricanes end up winning it 5-3. But it's been fun. We've been treated to a lot of great sporting events here over the last 2 weeks. Dylan, which poll question? By the way, Fritzy's here. Dylan, Marv, Paulie, yours truly in the back room, guys. Poll question from hour one. What are we going with in hour two?
4: So from hour one, Dan, we had Wembanyama's punishment for the incident with Jalen Brunson should have been a flagrant one, a flagrant two, or nothing. 48% say flagrant one.
0: Yeah, I'm going to give him that. It's not a basketball move, and it's definitely a flagrant foul. It is.
4: Yeah.
0: I don't know how the NBA doesn't see it that way. I know how they see it that way. I can't imagine David Stern. Now, I know it's not fair to Adam Silver, who I've had a 40-year friendship with. David Stern, to me, would probably have said that's a flagrant one. I do believe that. Look, it's a new era. You got to keep the stars there. You know, can't imagine Wemby sitting out a game. I get it. I understand all of that. David Stern suspending members of the Phoenix Suns in a playoff game when Robert Horry knocked Steve Nash into the scorer's table. And, you know, now that's a flagrant too. The Suns got off the bench. Amari Stoudemire, they all got suspended. Changed the series. I remember famously going toe-to-toe with the commissioner of, you know, can you suspend these guys? They didn't do anything. And then that's when he gave me the palaver. They got off the bench. I mean, he scolded me. They got off the bench. And that was it. Now, there's a play in the previous game where the Knicks bench got up when, was that Josh Hart and Luke Kornet? Kornet flattened Josh Hart. The Knicks had four guys go down the baseline. They got off the bench. Okay? So for everybody who's going to say something about Wemby, and he, that's a flagrant. Look at the video. After that, you know, Kornet blasts Josh Hart. There's like three or four players get off the bench and go down the baseline. They are off the bench. They should be suspended. If you really want to get detail-oriented here, I don't want him suspended. I want Wemby to be able to play, but that felt like we want Wemby to stay in there. If Luke Kornet does that to Jalen Brunson, what is the call? The call would be a flagrant one, maybe a flagrant two. Yes, Dylan.
4: Yeah, it's funny picturing them being like, all right, the floor is lava. As long as you shimmy down courtside and go around the bend, you're good.
0: All right, what's poll question for hour two?
4: Well, we got a hockey one from Paulie. Which kind of hockey do you prefer, a 2-1 game or a 6-5 game? Obviously, we've been getting more of the latter.
0: Yeah, a lot of goals. A lot of goals. I mean, it's fun to see, but I think when I think of the Stanley Cup final, it feels like 3-2 is a high-scoring affair. Now it's 5-4, 5-3, 6-5. They've scored more goals in the first four games than the early 80s. I mean, this is an exception there.
4: But yeah, I feel if Bussy or Hart has like one game of standing on their head, I feel like they're almost the de facto Conn Smythe. Like, that would be the only real distinction of the whole series.
0: All right, our stat of the day is brought to you by Panini America, 877-3DP-SHOW. Operator Tyler sitting by. He'll take your calls. Charles Barkley will join us a little bit. Argentina versus Iceland in Auburn, Alabama.
5: Classic.
0: I never thought that I would ever say that, but Argentina and Iceland, Messi in front of 88,000. He scores. Great atmosphere, but it was a college atmosphere. Iceland against Argentina. When are we having our World Cup draft? Next hour?
4: Yeah, next hour.
0: I'm going to have to do some research here. I mean, I really like Morocco, but
4: Come on, Dan. You know I love Morocco.
0: I know. But that's my tier two team that I have. You know that Spain is stacked.
4: Always.
0: Yes. So we'll have our World Cup draw. I've got to do some homework. Yes, Todd.
6: I thought you were going to pick someone else.
0: Oh, okay. See what you're doing there.
5: Gahana.
0: Where is Gahana in there, Todd? Oh,
5: plus 30,000.
0: Okay. So you're saying there's a chance.
6: Yeah, always a chance.
4: Value pick.
0: Yeah. Let's see. Some phone calls coming up. The new poll question. Barclays joining us. Oh, by the way, I love New York. Love Manhattan. I love the spirit. I love the vibe. I was embarrassed. I was saddened with the way some of those Knicks fans reacted to San Antonio Spurs fans. Game's over, and they're attacking San Antonio fans because they had the audacity to wear their San Antonio jerseys. I can pretty much guarantee if it was the other way around and Knicks fans were wearing their jerseys in San Antonio, they wouldn't have been accosted. Tough guys in gangs, ganging up on one or two people, ripping off their jerseys. You should be ashamed. You should be embarrassed. You should be in jail. And are you really a fan? Because I wonder that. Are you there just to start trouble? You're still up 2-1. I really fear, I'm being sincere, I fear for the city, win or lose. You got opportunist for whatever agenda you may have. Instead of celebrating something so magnificent, you're going to have some idiots who are going to ruin it for everybody. Win or lose, trust me, it's going to be bad. Yes, Don.
6: Why does wearing the visiting team jersey, hat, or colors, whatever, why does that have to be perceived as a taunt where you're trying to get in someone's face or you're asking for trouble, for lack of a better word? Like, when did that happen, and why is it okay for some regions in the country or some fan bases? So you almost wink at it because we're desensitized to that's their behavior.
0: Alcohol. I'll start there. You got crowd muscles, beer muscles. And if it's one versus one, you're not doing it. Now you got 15, 20, you're surrounding these Spurs fans. It's a terrible look for New York. I know it's not all Knicks fans. Don't send me a message. I don't give a damn. Police your fellow New Yorkers, if that's the case. And maybe legitimate, in reality, police them. But that to me, like you're looking at the video and I go, is this real? Like somebody could actually, they could die. This mob mentality, you're beating up a fan who wore a Spurs jersey. How sad is your life? You're still up 2-1. Yeah, Dylan.
4: There's something ironic, too, about seeing a guy in a Tim Duncan jersey getting jumped by, like, 20 dudes. He's, like, the most mild-mannered player ever. It's a very, like, unoffensive jersey, I think, to basically everyone in the world.
0: Yeah, Paul.
7: And then the crowd that's not participating in the attacks are filming it.
0: Yes.
7: And not helping nor leaving the situation. And it's getting tagged with the Knicks. It's going to be the Knicks. Like, I saw on the news the other night, what is James Dolan, the owner of the Knicks, going to do about this? His job is to keep it safe inside the stadium. He doesn't police the streets. And it was just, it's going to be tagged with the Knicks. The Knicks players are already being asked about this.
0: This should be on the mayor, not James Dolan. And here's another thing. People think James Dolan is the one controlling these ticket prices. I mean, I know there's people who are casual sports fans or they're casual Knicks fans. And everybody has an opinion now. Now you're an expert. James Dolan does not own the secondary market here. And I saw somebody in news who was commenting on this. They're like, "That, you know, it's embarrassing that James Dolan is raising the ticket price." This isn't on James Dolan. Okay? There's other things I can blame James Dolan. This ain't one of them. But you get people who are casual fans, and now everybody's an expert here. But what happened? God, I mean, and you got tonight, win or lose. There are times when I tell my son, he's a Green Bay Packer fan, he's a Red Sox fan, and there are certain places where I say you can't wear your jersey. And he's like, why not? I said, you can't. And it's unfortunate, but we know these places where you can't do that. San Antonio is a place where you can. Those are wonderful, knowledgeable, nice, great people. If you win, okay, you won. If they win, okay, they won. But what I saw with the Knicks the other night, I know it's small percentage. I know that. But it's still, that's your team. That's your town. Show some pride. How about some respect? San Antonio beat you. Now you beat them up? Yeah, Dylan.
4: Is there a championship series in a city that sticks out to you as being like crazy, like win or lose, like violent or just like over the top, you know, burning stuff?
0: Look, I want to be fair to people. I want to stick with what happened, okay? I've been in one situation that was really scary. And there were fans, and they won the championship, and they tried to overturn our TV truck. This is years ago. They won. And then I stepped out, and I was in, and then when they saw me, they stopped. And I said, "What are you doing?" And then they stopped. But they were trying to turn over a TV truck, and they won the championship. Charles Barkley will join us next. The Cup has taken over the United States. 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

0: Looking at some morning traffic right now in the Orlando area. For those who need to travel by the major attractions exits, things are currently moving well for those taking the Beach Line or the Greenway this morning. No major delays to report right now for those taking the 408 or 429. If you happen to come across any major traffic problems today, just make sure to call the Valvoline Instant Oil Change Traffic Tip Line at 866-676-8477. From the Traffic Center, I'm Samantha Canning.
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11: That very much. Another question, if you'd carry it over to Charles as well, but you as a pure shooter in basketball, how would you handle Wemby?
12: How would I handle him as a pure shooter? I would ask for somebody else to handle him. I just think you constantly have a body on him. You don't have anybody eye level, but I would have him making sure that he felt every shot that he was taking. That I would just make sure that that body stayed on him, and I'm keeping him away from the basket. If I'm Wemby, I try to get as close to the basket, get those alley-oops, get some points, get some fouls. Then if you want to come out and hit 18-footers, maybe even go out to the three-point line. Judge in Arizona. Hi, Judge. What do you have for me today?
13: Yeah, good morning, Dan. Thanks for taking my call. Morning, Danette. Dan, I want to talk about Brunson for a bit, and based on some of the comments you made this morning. And, you know, when he was in Dallas, I remember the first time I saw him, I said, man, this guy pounds the ball all over the place. He's got great talent for scoring, but give up the ball. And I think part of the problem, you know, lately, perhaps, I don't know if you agree, and especially in the fourth quarter, like you said, he's the shooter in the fourth quarter, but then the rest of the guys are standing around not knowing what to do. Or can't figure out, because his game is so jerky, where to be effective for him to pass the ball.
12: Yeah, he gets everybody involved first three quarters, and then it becomes Brunson time in the fourth quarter. Look, it's worked. Nobody has complained until it didn't work. They're in the finals. They're up 2-1. Now, is he taking too many? He's missing too many shots. These are really tough shots, and I think that's the key. Make him take a tough shot. There are certain players where you go, okay. Like Steph Curry, you just go, okay. It's just you want him to work for every shot that he takes. And you want to make it as tough as possible. And I think, give credit to San Antonio. Done a wonderful job. Justin in New Hampshire. Hi, Justin.
14: Hey, Dan. Thanks for taking my call. 6'4", 230. First time, longest time caller. So the Luke Kornet situation with Josh Hart. Ball comes out of the net. Josh Hart catches the ball, sort of. Luke Kornet goes to get it to take it out. He has every right to make that play, to grab the ball, knock him down, get the ball, take it out quick. So that foul should have been, or any issue should have been on Josh Hart for catching the ball, basket or interference with the ball underneath the basket.
12: Yeah, I mean, I've had people say that the Knicks players didn't get off the bench until there was a timeout called. I would imagine when Steve Nash got pounded into the scores table by Robert Horry in the playoffs, that they would have called a foul and Amari Stoudemire was walking on the floor. So it would be kind of a dead ball situation there. But Amari Stoudemire stepped on the floor and got suspended. And David Stern yelled at me. He's Charles Barkley. He's been known to yell at me. No, not anymore, though. You're a gentle giant now. You're not even a giant anymore.
3: What's up, brother?
12: Charles and Shaq and Kenny and Ernesto will be on the call inside the NBA pregame halftime on ABC, postgame on ESPN. How do you describe the atmosphere? Have you ever experienced anything like Game 3 before?
3: No, it was incredible. The amount of energy, the amount of stars. Like, you really only see stars in New York and L.A., but it was overload stars the other night. It was incredible. It was one of the coolest things I've ever been a part of, Dan, to be honest with you.
12: Okay, but you're not easily starstruck. Were you starstruck by anybody the other night?
3: No. I've been starstruck before, but it was just the magnitude of how many it was.
12: Yeah.
3: You know, normally it's 5 to 10. It was probably, Derek Jeter, Eli Manning. You get used to seeing Ben Stiller, Chalamet, guys like that, Tracy Morgan. But, Derek Jeter, he's very low-key. He's amazing and low-key. He never comes out for things. And Eli Manning was there, and Jay-Z was there, and Larry David. It was crazy.
12: You called Cardi B, Cardi D's?
3: Didn't look like B's to me, Dan. It looked like D's to me.
12: Does anybody say anything to you? When's the last time management or somebody said, Chuck, can't say that?
3: Dan, I'm hoping they fire me. I got six or seven years left on my contract that they know I got no chance of doing. I would love for them to fire me and have to pay me for the next 6 or 7 years. So, I was talking to my agent. I was like, what can I do to get fired where they have to pay me for the whole 6, 7 years?
12: Yeah.
3: And I says, yeah, I would love to get fired. I'm not going to lie. Yeah, but because like I say, there's zero chance I'm going to be working the next 6, 7 years. Zero. So I know if they fire me, they would have to pay me all those years. And I heard through the grapevine that I make great money. So thank goodness for that. But yeah, come on, man. People can't take a joke. They can kiss my ass. I said the same thing. If people don't like me, I appreciate and love all the support I've gotten all these years. But anybody think everybody likes them, they're a fool. So if people don't like me or don't have a sense of humor, they can kiss my ass and my whole ass, not just one cheek, the whole ass.
12: That ass is a lot smaller than it used to be.
3: It is. That's the only thing I hate being skinny now. When I tell people to kiss my ass, it's a lot smaller.
12: The Knicks lost Game 3 because
3: they're reverting back to being Jalen Brunson eccentric. This is the way they played the last couple of years, where they just gave him the ball and said score. He's taking too many shots. They're not getting guys involved. He shot the ball pretty much. He's not shooting it well. But I think they got to get back, number one. They got to go to Karl-Anthony Towns more because he was the best player in the series the first two games.
12: Yeah.
3: But I think they become a little Jalen Brunson eccentric. That's like I say, that's the way they played the last couple of years. But throughout the season, they had more of a flow. They were getting the ball to Carl level. They were letting Carl make decisions. And that's going to be really important in this series, because the reason I picked the Knicks to win the series, Victor has to guard Karl-Anthony Towns away from the basket, and that free up those other guys to get to the paint, because Victor is the best defender in the league. And when he gets to stand back there and play safety, that's when the Spurs are at their best.
12: What do you expect tonight?
3: I expect whoever wins the series tonight, the game tonight, to win the series. I picked the Knicks in six. But I think this is a big game for the Knicks. Obviously, it's a big game for the Spurs. But if the Knicks are going to win this series, I think they have to win tonight. But I'm expecting it to be just as exciting. It was crazy, Dan. And, you know, the World Cup is here right now, which this city got so many people. It's exciting to be here right now. And I got to say one thing, Dan. There was one thing that bothered me. I saw that Spurs fan get beat up really badly. And, man, I just want those people who did that. You a scumbag. Your mom and dad a scumbag. Your kids are scumbags. And run up on me like that. You know, people should be able to go to the game and cheer for whatever team they want to. But I saw that video where they beat up that Spurs fan. I just want them to know their mom and dad and them and their kids are just scumbags. And like I say, I like all the smoke, Dan. I ain't no tough guy, but it ain't going to be a lot of people running up on me. I can promise you that. Because I'll beat the hell out of them right on the spot.
12: Yeah, I felt bad, you know, that you have a few that have that gang muscles or beer muscles. And these Spurs fans, you've been around these Spurs fans. They're nice people. If it was the other way around and Nick fans went to San Antonio, nobody's getting accosted there. Nobody's getting beat up because you're wearing your Knicks gear.
3: You know, and that must be a Northeast thing because I've seen it happen in Philly. Well, guys get beat up. Come on, man. Let people go to the game and cheer for their team. And I hate that mob stuff, man. It should never be a fight more than one-on-one. If you're a punk and you have to have a bunch of people to beat up somebody, you're just a punk. And that drives me crazy. And you know who are the worst people in the world, Dan? People who film things like that.
12: No.
3: I've always, like, why are you filming people getting beat up? Not just this situation. And you see it all the time over the internet. And you know how I am about the internet. The people on the internet are just a bunch of damn losers. And that we have started monetizing these losers. And people just going to be stupid. I figured out people just going to be stupid for the rest of their life. Because these companies, they're like, oh, I always find it like, you're an influencer or you're a creator. No, you're not. First of all, you ain't influencing nobody. You're just making bad money and you just create bad content. But I just laugh because, you know, all money ain't good money. And you're just a loser making money on stupidity. That's all you're doing.
12: Talking to Charles Barkley, he'll be with Shaq and Kenny and Ernie. That'll be inside the NBA pre and post.
3: Dan, what? You have to read our damn name off paper. You don't know who the hell we are after 30 years. You don't know it's only four people. You should be able to just say Ernie, Ken, and Shaq and Chuck. We've been together for 30 years. You have to read it on a damn piece of paper.
12: Plus Draymond.
3: Oh, I forgot. Okay. I'll give you a hall pass to have Draymond.
12: That felt kind of old school basketball game three because of the physicality. And I don't know if the Knicks were surprised by the Spurs physicality. Were you?
3: Well, first of all, the Knicks should stop whining. What the Knicks should do is clearly, what the Knicks should do is knock the hell out of Victor Wembanyama at some point. Because them two things they did to Jalen Brunson, I didn't like it. I loved it. This is a competition. But you can't let them manhandle your best player. You got to knock the hell out of Victor. It says, if you hit Jalen, they hit him twice unnecessarily. I'm surprised the Knicks haven't retaliated. They got to do that because they clearly targeted Jalen. They've targeted him twice. And they were dirty plays both times. And I believe in that stuff, Dan. So if I am the Knicks, early in the game, I knock the hell out of Victor. They should have did it last game because Jalen went toward Victor, but he's too little to intimidate Victor. But that's where Karl Anthony Towns or OG or somebody got to take a flagrant foul on Victor. Like, every time y'all hit Jalen, we're going to knock the hell out of y'all too. That's the way sports are played. One of the reasons I love hockey, shout out to the Hurricanes. I needed that win last night. They believe in justice. If you bother, if you hit one of the great hockey players, they're going to get you. And I believe it. It should be physical. You're playing to win the world championship. I tell you one thing that's interesting about this series, Dan. The Knicks have not had one good game. It's been like you can, if you actually, I'm sitting there watching the game. The Knicks have had three mediocre games. They haven't played well in any game. They've been down at least 8 points at the end of every first quarter. And like, I'm not sure what the hell's going on. They got to play tonight, I believe who wins the game tonight is going to win the series, whether it's the Knicks or the Spurs. Like I say, I picked the Knicks in six, but if the Spurs can win tonight, I think they flip the series.
12: And Wemby should have been given a flagrant for that Jalen Brunson play. That's not a basketball play. It felt like the league was protecting Wemby by not giving him a flagrant.
3: Well, because they didn't call, I think because they didn't call anything, I don't know if they can go back and look at it, or they should have fined him or something later. But I don't think they actually looked at the play, because that should have been a flagrant. But like I said, the Knicks got to do something to Wemby. They should have did it last game, because they knocked the hell out of Brunson twice. And he's a kid and a great player. You can't ever. I remember we were playing the New York Knicks, and I worked with Greg Anthony, and he did a cheap shot on Kevin Johnson. I says, run this play. And Greg's a friend of mine. And I ran over him like I was damn Bo Jackson or Earl Campbell. And I said, if you ever touch Kevin Johnson again, you're going to get some more of that. It's up to the players to police. I'm not going to let anybody hurt Kevin Johnson. Greg Anthony gave him a really bad cheap shot. And I said, okay, let's run a pick and roll. Because I never ran pick and rolls because that just clogged up my area. I said, Kevin said, you want to run a pick and roll? I said, Paul, let's run a pick and roll. And I got an offensive foul. I didn't care about that. I was going to truck Greg Anthony because he hit him. And I trucked Brunson twice. Wimby did it and Castle did it. You can't have that, man, at all.
12: Well, I remember when Isaiah Thomas was taking it to John Stockton, and Isaiah went in for a layup, and Carl hit him like in the forehead, and just about, you know, knocked Isaiah down and out, and had to have like 40 stitches there just to send a message. Oh, I think I lost. I think I'm losing your connection there.
3: Dan.
12: No, I've lost you. Hey, have fun tonight. And thanks for joining us. And I'll see you in Tahoe.
3: I love you guys.
12: I love you too.
3: Okay, love you guys.
12: I'll see you in Tahoe. All right, it's Charles Barkley. Yeah. A little bad connection there, Tom.
6: Yeah, I'll have to talk to our friends at Zoom.
12: Yeah. Really? Who are you talking to?
6: I have no idea. I wasn't sure what to say to that. We're at the mercy of some technical company.
12: Well, sometimes, you know, it depends on the hotels that you're in, those kind of things. Not blaming on you.
6: I told him to look for the weakest spot with the
12: thank you, Tom. Okay. All right. Let's take a break. We'll update our poll results, more phone calls, and our much-anticipated World Cup draw coming up next hour. 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
5: Mostly sunny today with a high of around 90. Scattered thunderstorms possible this afternoon. 40% chance of rain.
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11: White Sox rookie Braden Montgomery hit a two-out, two-run walk-off in the 10th inning, beating the Braves. He's the fifth player since 1900 to hit a walk-off home run in his Major League debut. Now, I was wondering, Paulie, do you have the names? I know Carlos Perez of the Angels did that in 2015.
12: Bloop.
11: I don't know if there's any...
13: big names?
11: Correlation between, oh, you had that moment and you went on to become a great player.
13: I got a couple for you. Miguel Cabrera, who did become
11: Hall
13: a great
11: famer.
13: Player. Yeah.
11: Yes.
13: With the Marlins, June 20th, 03 versus the Devil Rays. I've got Josh Bard of the Indians, August 2002 versus the Mariners walk-off.
11: Mm-hmm.
13: And the last one, back in the day, Dan, you'd have to help me with this guy. He did not play very much, only three seasons. Billy Parker of the Angels. September of 71 versus the Brewers. Got a walk-off in the 12th.
11: Hmm. So maybe no real correlation here. This is how it sounded last night.
14: Back to the left side for his most crucial at-bat of his first game. Sends it in the air to left. It is back near the wall. It is over the wall for a game-winning home run. How about that? Talk about drama. Talk about theater.
15: What a ball game. And what a Major League debut for Montgomery.
11: By the way, if the voice sounded familiar, that was Bob Costas. It was a throwback night, and he was in the booth with Steve Stone and bringing back the 80s graphics and uniforms and a walk-off home run. So pretty cool moment last night. Update the poll results, if you can, Dylan.
16: Yeah, Dan, we've got, which kind of hockey do you prefer, a 2-1 game or a 6-5 game? 68% say a 6-5 game.
11: All right.
16: And we also put up there, tonight for the Knicks is must win or must win-ish.
11: I'm going to say must win. I don't know if they're going to beat San Antonio three times in San Antonio. And if the Spurs win tonight, you go back for game five. Now, you know, San Antonio could be coming back to New York up 3-2.
16: Yeah, technically, I mean, like, the series will be basically back to zero, but I don't think it would feel that way.
11: Yeah, I'm like, I truly expect Jalen Brunson to have one of those great performances tonight. And as Charles Barkley said, the Knicks haven't played a great game. Well, I'm going to give credit to the Spurs. Like, we like to blame instead of credit. The Spurs are playing great defense. Like, they truly have a game plan against the Knicks. Great scouting. They know what they're doing. Now, do I expect Brunson to, you know, hit some of those shots that he's been missing? I do. I still think Karl Anthony Towns is the key. Offensively and defensively on Wemby. Fresh in Milwaukee. Hi, Fresh. What do you have for me today?
17: What's up, DC and Dan Nance? How you guys doing today?
11: Great.
17: I just got a old Charles Barkley story to tell today.
11: Okay.
17: It was 92. I'm getting ready to go to court, well, criminal court. I threw some paint in my teacher's car. But I'm headed to court, and I'm standing on the corner, and I hear, nice shoes. I turn around and it's Charles Barkley and his lawyer.

0: I'm like, what? He like, nice shoes. He like, I wore them this season. I'm like, could you sign them? He like, sure, give them to me. Somebody might as well have a good day. He was headed to court for punching a guy in the face in Milwaukee.
1: Wait, now why were you at the courthouse?
0: I threw some paint in my English teacher car for a bad grade.
1: What happened to your case?
0: I got probation, 2 years probation.
1: What made you think of throwing paint at your teacher?
0: Well, she wasn't in the car when I did it, but I thought it was just, I thought I would get away with it. Somebody was looking from the window.
1: Oh, they...
0: And they came to court and testified against me.
1: Oh. But you've been a law-abiding citizen since then, Fresh.
0: No more paint.
1: Okay. Yeah, Paul.
2: Fresh could have easily told that story and omitted the paint attack teacher story. He threw that in there. He could have just told a story about meeting Barkley.
1: Well, he had to explain why he was at the courthouse.
2: In detail.
1: Lucas in Florida. Thank you, Fresh. Lucas in Florida.
3: Guys, I love that last story from that guy. Nah, but calling in, first-time caller, 60210, South American. Shout out to Panini stickers. Have 919 out of 980 stickers. But wanted to call in and say that the NBA Finals just been bringing the old fan back to the TV to where, I mean, I can't miss a play. It's just tough physical basketball. Reminds me of the late 90s, early 2000s. I'm not sure what the NBA think of it, but me as a fan, I'm loving it. And also got to agree with Chuck on the Knicks and having a safe environment for everybody. Big soccer fans, like we have the hooligans everywhere, but you just got to keep safe for everybody, man. It's...
1: Yeah, I didn't expect that. I know you lose a game, and there was so much hype leading up to that. Restrictions on watch parties and these poor Spurs fans getting jumped. 2 hours in the books, one more to go on this Wednesday. 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
13: Looking at some slowdown still on I-4 for those who need to travel eastbound between the Greenway and 535 this morning. Traffic is currently moving well for those who plan to travel north or southbound on Florida's Turnpike. Traffic looking good right now on the Beach Line and the Greenway. If you see traffic problems, make sure to call the Valvoline Instant Oil Change Traffic Tip Line at 866-676-8477. With traffic, I'm Samantha Canning.
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3: If you're completely objective in this, you got to look at some numbers. So in the regular season, the San Antonio Spurs were middle of the pack, about just under 25 free throws a game. They were 13th in the NBA in free throw attempts per game. The New York Knicks were 25th. It's one thing to say, I thought the game was poorly officiated. That's different than the narrative of our team got the short end of the stick, because you're basically almost saying, like, the refs care who wins.
0: Yeah.
1: Broadcasting from the man cave.
0: You have to win this next game.
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0: 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Dan and the Danettes, Dan Patrick Show. If you missed Charles Barkley, you can go to danpatrick.com, listen on the podcast. A lot of interesting things to say about the series, the way the Spurs are playing defensively on Jalen Brunson, and what the Knicks have to do with Victor Wembanyama tonight. Over-under for Wembanyama is 26.5, according to DraftKings. Jalen Brunson, 27.5. I'm okay if Jalen Brunson gets his 27 or 28. If I'm the Spurs, it's how many shots is he going to take to get to that number? Because right now, he's shooting a very low percentage, and if I can make him work even harder to try to get to those 27, 28 points, then we've succeeded. We, the Spurs. Brunson shooting 37% in the series, 32% from three-point range, and he's been averaging 27 shots per game. All righty, Spurs are 2.5-point underdogs. It's been that way. They were the 2.5-point underdogs in Game 3. Now, I thought that the Spurs might be maybe a 4.5-point underdog. And maybe Vegas was saying, look, they lost two games at home. They know they have to win this game. They could have won those two games at home, and this should be a close game. That's what they're saying again tonight. They expect it to be a close game. Yes, Marvin.
4: If I'm the Knicks, I feel pretty good going into Game 4 because they didn't play well at all. Brunson didn't play well. The bench didn't play well, and they still only lost by 4.
0: Yeah, and I don't think the Knicks have played a complete game yet. I thought the Spurs played a great team effort game in Game 3. That you got big numbers out of Wemby, De'Aaron Fox with a big hoop, Stephon Castle played really well, Dylan Harper played really well. Now we're going to see, can the Knicks, team-wise, come up with a big game? Spurs-Knicks, 8:30 Eastern on ABC. We have a hockey series, the Hurricanes in Vegas beating the Golden Knights 5-3, tying that series at 2 games apiece. World Cup starts tomorrow. We will have the long-anticipated World Cup draw. We will each do a snake draft where you get 2 countries, and then you get to draw from a kind of a wild card group. Is that right, Dylan?
5: Yeah, so we're just based off the odds, we've got 3 brackets. So there's, you know, you get picked front, one from here, one from here, and then one from the long shots.
0: Okay. We say good morning if you're watching on Peacock. Thank you for downloading the app. This week, Sunday Night Baseball, Rangers, Red Sox. That'll be Sunday Night Baseball on NBC and Peacock. Poll question for the final hour of the program is going to be what?
5: Well, Dan, quick poll update. Tonight for the Knicks is must win or must win-ish. 54% say must win-ish.
0: Mm-hmm.
5: And then how excited are you for the World Cup? A lot, a little, not at all?
0: Okay. I think I get into it. You know, it's one of those every couple of years and you go, oh, you know, like the Olympics. Hey, curling's on. You know, soccer, fun. You'll have some names that emerge. You'll have some surprises. The fact that you got a lot of these matches in the United States is fun. Does that help the United States? Does that put more pressure on the United States? Yeah, I'm excited about it. I will be excited about it. Yeah, deal.
5: Yeah, like even though, you know, soccer can be a little boring at times, but I think any international competition where it's like nations facing off, and literally anything, particularly one that happens, you know, every 2-4 years, I think it's hard not to get into it, at least particularly as it progresses.
0: I have some get-in prices for tonight's game. So this is as of 10:30 a.m. Eastern time, the lower level. This is get-in price. Yesterday was $17,000. Today, $11,000. Now, these are your really top-end seats, okay? Saturday in San Antonio, lower level. Yesterday, $3,800. Today, $3,000. Then coming back for Game 6, this is what people are gearing up for. Lower level Game 6 in the Garden. Yesterday was $34,000. Today, $34,000. No real change in a Game 7. People don't expect it to go to Game 7. It's around just under $7,000. Get in price for those games. There's a football note that I wanted to bring to your attention. Kyler Murray is in Minnesota with the Vikings, and he's competing with J.J. McCarthy. And remember, J.J. McCarthy had the high school classroom comment, and Kyler was taking the high road about, hey, we're kind of learning, and I can help him out. And J.J. McCarthy said, well, I'm on one side of the classroom, and Kyler's on the other side. Well, then Kyler Murray had this to say about the quarterbacking situation in Minnesota.
6: I think the toughest part is, again, I was there for 7 years. I know I had two different offensive systems, but at the same time, you're getting all those reps. You know, now having to split reps, it's me already being behind, not getting the amount of reps that, you know, you would typically want a guy to get learning an offense. That's probably the toughest part, you know, just, again, going back to the past, being in control of everything, understanding what we were already doing because I was comfortable within the system. Now coming in a new system, learning on the fly, trying to play fast, efficient, and let it loose while learning is pretty, you know, that's the toughest part.
0: Okay. Maybe he didn't mean it this way, but this is a competition. The Vikings are trying to find out who's the best quarterback in the room. He sees it as, hey, J.J. McCarthy's getting my reps. I'm trying to learn this offense. They're splitting reps. And this is a new offense. That's the toughest part. Okay, you were kicked to the curb by Arizona. You're getting paid next to nothing, and you got to earn the job. Once again, I don't know if he meant it in the way that I'm taking it, but I'm going, you got to earn this, Kyler. Everything's been given to you because you're extremely talented. Now you got to work. Now you got competition. Is he better than J.J. McCarthy? He better be. But you can't sit there and go, I need all the reps. Yes, they brought you in. Do I expect you to start? I do, but it is a competition. And I think he wants the competition to be over in June, not in August. Yes, Mark.
4: Do you think the decision who's going to start for the Vikings comes down to who does Justin Jefferson like the most?
0: No, it shouldn't. I mean, if I'm Justin Jefferson, I don't want J.J. McCarthy as my starting quarterback. But I don't know how good Kyler Murray's going to be. But, like, I think Kyler Murray's going to have a big year. I do. But I think, you know, he finally got his lunch handed to him. Now he's got to work. This might be the first time where he goes, I got to put in extra time. You know, I'm a right-handed Michael Vick. I got to put in the time. Because I don't want somebody, when my career is over, like we did with Michael Vick, he underachieved. Yeah, Paulie.
7: We said this when J.J. McCarthy said his comments a few weeks ago. Kyler Murray can believe that, and he's probably right that it would help him to get all the reps. But you got to be bland in these press conferences. They're looking for NFL content. And by, you know, doing this, you're just teeing it up.
0: Well, people are waiting for this. Like, if you're looking at a quarterback battle, how many true quarterback battles do we have here in the offseason? Now, from what I'm told with the Atlanta Falcons, I talked to somebody yesterday in the node there, and they said, there's a real competition between Tua and Michael Penix. And that's where people go, oh, that's right, Tua's in Atlanta. Like, Tua didn't come in to be the backup. Like, to me, this is a true competition. I wouldn't be surprised if Tua won this battle. He should win this battle. I mean, Michael Penix hadn't done anything. But that's the interesting part. When you have a true quarterback battle, and that feels like a true battle. Yes, Todd?
8: Anyone should choose their words carefully. But with Kyler, he has that added baggage of he doesn't study, he's playing video games. So when you already have that history, you got to really go out of your way to make sure you're not saying anything remotely controversial or thinking they're going to hand something to you.
0: Yeah, but it's been handed to him. Like, you go back to high school, he was in a league of his own, how great he was in college. Then you come into the pros, you know, number one pick. I could go baseball if I wanted. It's like he just expects things. Now you're in a true competition. Now, do I think he's better than J.J. McCarthy? I do. I don't think J.J. McCarthy is a starting quarterback. I said that from I go back to college saying, I don't get it. You got a guy who's a first-round talent, but they don't rely on you to win games with your arm. Yeah, Marv.
4: Yeah, going back to Michael Penix for a second, I feel like he might be in the Trey Lance situation where in real time people were questioning this pick. This isn't like hindsight 2020. When the pick was made, man, really him for that specific team. And now this is coming to fruition because now he's battling for a starting spot.
0: Well, I think he can play. Trey Lance was a fascination, and they went up to get him. Now, the Falcons reached on Michael Penix because I thought he was a really good player at Indiana and was a good player at UW, but I'm not going to go get him. I don't know who they were in competition with. So if I go get you, you better be great. But you just went out and signed Kirk Cousins. Why would you, like, you go, man, if you know who, if Michael Penix is there, we're going to, wait, we just signed Kirk Cousins to a $100 million deal. I know, but that's Michael Penix. Okay. Yes, Paulie.
7: I have other quarterback battles. You want best to worst or worst to best?
0: Well, is worst good?
7: It's not good.
0: Oh, it's not good.
7: For example.
0: Like Aaron Rodgers isn't in a quarterback battle.
7: No.
0: Okay.
7: But the Arizona Cardinals, three people, Jacoby Brissett, okay, who's in camp.
0: Okay.
7: Gardner Minshew and Carson Beck, the rookie.
0: I think Carson Beck's going to play this year.
7: How saucy is this one?
0: I think just because Jacoby Brissett is holding out makes it kind of interesting. I was going to say funny, but yeah. I'm not going to do
5: it. It is that, too.
4: It's funny, too.
0: Yeah.
7: Okay, how about Cleveland Browns, Deshaun Watson, Shedeur Sanders?
0: I think this is real. I do. I think the Browns would like for Deshaun Watson to earn his $40 million. I don't know if Shedeur Sanders is a starting quarterback. I know it's not a popular take, but knowing somebody who knew a whole lot about that situation said to me that he needed to be taught. He needed to learn because he was talented in college, but you got to be more disciplined in, you know, how you call a play, audible, all of those things that are kind of taken for granted with a quarterback. And it's not that he doesn't have talent or that he's not smart enough for it. It's just he was kind of coming in and starting really at a base level. Yes, Dylan.
5: Yeah, I just don't know about the shot. Like, after everything that happened off the field with him, I was kind of like, he's done. I just think the mental side of things, it's almost an insurmountable mountain for him to climb again. And you had the injuries on top of that, too. I just, any road games, anything, it's just, I don't know. That's a lot of mental baggage to carry around and play quarterback with.
0: Yeah, but you're paying him.
5: You are.
0: Like, you have to go out there.
5: Yeah.
0: Yeah, if you don't want to get paid, then, you know, we won't pay you. But you're getting paid, go out there. And have some pride. How about you show that you can play football again? But I do think this is, legitimate. I think there's a real chance Deshaun Watson's the starting quarterback. But he should be, if I look at talent. I know he's come back from injuries. But still, he's got the experience. There was a time when he was a top five quarterback in Houston. And I would expect him to be a good quarterback. If he's out there, he should be a good quarterback. Who else, Paulie?
7: We mentioned Penix and Tua. If Tua could get a chance with the skill position players in Atlanta, and I think, is Tommy Reese the new offensive coordinator?
0: Yes.
7: That's a lot of upside for his career.
0: Yeah. Any other quarterback
7: battles? Yeah. The last one, I don't know if this is a quarterback battle. It's more of a situation. Fernando Mendoza and Kirk Cousins.
0: No battle.
7: Is it a situation?
0: No. I guess everything's a situation. I think it's Kirk Cousins knows his role. He knows the future is right there. The question is, when does the future start? He can't be shocked if all of a sudden after three games they go, you know what, we're going to put Mendoza in. You might be disappointed, but you can't be surprised. I don't think Mendoza starts. I don't think he should start. I don't care how good he is right now. on that team with that offensive line, I would want to make sure that I send out a veteran who I can watch and see how he makes an offensive line that's been shaky a little bit better with play calling. You do have a couple of skilled position players, but I don't think that's a controversy. It just, this is kind of the heir apparent. And Paulie says the right word. It's timing. Yes, Dylan.
5: Isn't it a testament to how like impatient we've become that the fact that a quarterback got drafted number one overall and they're not going to start away, we're like, that's blasphemy. Like that's that doesn't happen anymore.
0: No, I've seen it too many times, and I always err to the sit and watch. And I, the biggest reason why I say this is the number of times I've been on the sidelines, and obviously I've watched thousands and thousands of games on TV. When you're on the sidelines, it's really, really, really tough sport. It looks easy when we're watching on TV. You're like, that guy's open. Well, when you're on the field and how fast it moves, and like I'm, those who do it at a high level, God, it's, this is just different. It's different than any other sport that I've ever been around. And so I want you to feel what it's like. Now you could say, well, he's in college. The speed in the NFL compared to college, it would be like the WNBA and college with Caitlin Clark. Maybe even high school, like where you go, man, everybody's a great athlete in the WNBA. Whereas before, I can get my shot wherever I want to. You know, that's a big difference there. I remember when, you know, I'd be on the field in those Super Bowls, and I remember the Brady had a pass. Wes Welker, like I'm on the field because I'm going to hand out the Super Bowl trophy. And it's chaos. It's loud. And it's so fast. And Brady having that wherewithal in the pot, he knows he's going to get plastered. And you hang in, like it's, there's nothing like that position. Nothing. Nothing close in any other sport than, now you can say a goaltender, but still, It's just unique. And to watch it and watch it at a high level, that's why I would always say, let Fernando Mendoza just watch for a little bit. Let him get a sense of what it's like. Yes, Marvin.
4: Yeah, being on the sidelines for games, watching someone like Darren Sproles, these guys that are built like fire hydrants, where it's like, I can't even believe, and I'm 6 feet, 230 or so, and I'm quote unquote a small guy on the field. I'd be a small guy. The kicker was just as big as I was.
0: Yeah.
4: And these guys are moving. All these guys are in the best possible shape you could possibly be in. And all these guys that are fighting for a spot, they're backup linebackers. Somewhere he's the best player somebody's ever seen in their lives.
0: Yeah.
4: And he's struggling to stay on the field. It is great. Like pro sports, especially the NFL, it's a different animal. The linemen, you're 6'5", 340. You move like that.
0: Yeah. And look, the NBA has larger players, but football, you get to hit, you're expected to hit every single time. And you're allowed to hit every single time. Like Aaron Donald made contact every single play. I hope my grandkids grow up to be golfers or something. Bowlers or who knows. Darts. All right. When we come back, more of your phone calls. Oh, my goodness. The World Cup draw. We know nothing about it, but we're going to act like we do after this. It's the start of grilling season. Well, it might be for you, but not for us. We grill year-round. In fact, Dylan has a pizza on the rec tech right now.
5: Pizza Wednesday, baby.
0: Yeah. I'm like, yeah. He goes, hey, how about a pizza today? 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I don't care what, 10 in the morning pizza? 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
19: Looking at some slowdown still on I-4 for those who need to travel eastbound between the Greenway and 535 this morning. Traffic is currently moving well for those who plan to travel north or southbound on Florida's Turnpike. Traffic looking good right now on the Beach Line and the Greenway. If you see traffic problems, make sure to call the Valvoline Instant Oil Change Traffic Tip Line at 866-676-8477. With traffic, I'm Samantha Canning.
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29: Who wants to guess? Paul?
7: Can we get a famous hint?
29: He's famous.
7: For?
29: Music. Yeah, Dylan?
5: Kodak Black.
29: Kodak Black. No.
5: Nah.
29: Paul?
7: That was my guess. I'm going to go John Fogerty.
29: John Fogerty. No. Marvin?
4: Elvis Costello.
29: No. Todd, you got one?
8: Yeah, you saw the Boogie with a Hoodie guy. Boogie with a Hoodie. That's what I'm going with as my guess.
29: Yeah, I don't know who that is.
5: A Boogie with a Hoodie.
8: It's not.
5: This.
8: I've got Lil Jeezy.
5: Young Jeezy?
8: Young. Is there not a Lil Jeezy?
5: There could be a Lil Jeezy.
7: You're old Cheesy.
29: Yeah. And it's not Young Blood. Yes, Dylan.
5: Fred Durst.
29: Fred Durst. No. That brings the game to a conclusion. Yes. Darius Rucker.
8: Oh.
5: I was right in front of us.
29: Yes. So Darius calls me a couple of days ago, and he said, hey, can you come in to New York City? And I said, I don't want to go in on a game night. And he goes, no. His daughter is an aspiring singer. We go into the East Village, deep into the East Village, and she performed last night. And she sounds great. She, like, there's a Kacey Musgrave, there is a Natalie Merchant kind of feel to her voice.
7: I'm a big fan.
29: Sounds great. And Darius, that's the first time she ever performed. Darius was there. I was the oldest guy in the room by, I'm going to guess, 30 years maybe, 25 years. Aside from Darius, I'm probably the oldest guy by 45 years in there. They probably looked at me like, maybe he's a record executive. But, yeah, Danny Rucker, and she sounded great. Yes, Ton?
8: Did Darius jump in and say, let her sing? I don't know if he had felt an urge to do that. I felt an urge to do that just now.
29: And he's going to be local again coming up in July. And he said, Fritzy's not getting on stage and singing.
8: Rehaul notes on.
29: But I will say, Darius does think you can sing. And I said, you know, you're just feeding the beast here.
8: Because, he was just being nice.
29: Yes, maybe so. But he did say, you know, he can sing. I go, well, not that night. And he was hoping you were only going to sing one song that night.
8: My hands in my pockets.
29: Yeah. Hold my hand in my pocket. Yes, Dylan.
5: If Todd just kept singing, like, what was the plan to remove him from? Like, would they forcibly remove him?
29: I would have. I would have forcibly. I would have tackled him. and said, get off stage.
8: One more, everybody. Man, no.
5: Sing it if you know it.
8: I wouldn't if I were you.
29: Nope. Okay, it's the World Cup draft. By the way, I did notice that I was reading an article, New York Magazine, while I was going into New York last night. They had all the different bars where you can go watch your country. So each country, or most countries, have a bar in New York City if you would like to go and watch. I guess we'll just go Todd, Dylan, Marv, Paulie, then me, and then I'll get the next pick, and we'll do the snake draft. Todd, you have the number one pick in the World Cup draft.
8: I am going to be going with France, and I'm hoping that's going to somehow jinx Wemby and the Spurs, and the Knicks will get closer to the championship.
29: Dylan.
5: I'm going to go with
29: Why do we have to say I'm going to go with? How about
5: you? Okay, Netherlands.
29: All right.
5: Netherlands.
29: And it's Netherlands, not the Netherlands.
5: Nederland.
29: Yes, okay. Marvin.
4: The homeland, Germany.
29: Germany. Okay. Paulie.
7: Spain.
29: Yeah. Big shocker. I'm going to England. You know, I'm going to England. And I'm going to go England, Portugal. Paul?
7: Yikes.
29: Messi is still
5: in. Yeah. Dan, I'm going to have to flag you on that one. That's Portugal is part of that first bracket. You only get one from that first.
29: Oh.
5: Sorry.
29: You didn't tell me. Okay. So you have different tiers.
5: Yeah, there's first tier, second tier, and then the long shots. So we get one from each.
29: Oh. Well, if that's the case, then I'm going USA. USA! Okay. Paulie?
7: I'm going Switzerland, Dan.
29: Okay. Marvin?
4: Croatia.
29: Okay. Dylan?
5: Obviously Morocco.
29: Morocco is stacked. Todd?
8: I'm going to open the door and let in Ecuador.
29: Ecuadorian. Okay. Now the long shot. So you're at plus 12,000 and above. Todd, go ahead. You have the first pick in the third tier.
8: I'm going to walk like an Egyptian. I'm going Egypt.
29: Dylan?
5: Bosnia, Dan. We're eating Borek today.
29: All right. Yes. Marvin?
4: The Czech Republic.
29: Oh, that was my pick. Paul?
7: Historically, I would go Ivory Coast, but I'm going with Sweden.
29: You went chalk the whole time.
7: Oh, yeah. Trying to win.
29: No, we're trying to take shots here. We're having content. I'm not trying to win this thing.
7: Ah.
29: I probably have somebody that is a distant relative. I'm going Scotland. Yes, I'm going Scotland. Yes, Dylan.
5: It's funny just seeing these different countries take over random parts of the U.S., like, you know, Algeria's in Kansas.
29: Of course they are.
5: Anthony showed me a video, and they're just like, it's basically there's pickup soccer games in, like, these strip malls, plazas.
29: I like it. Yes, Paul?
7: There's this German soccer fan, and his name is Frank, and he's going around the country trying traditional American things. He was at the Waffle House at 2 in the morning saying it's the greatest thing he's ever seen. It's really been a fun Twitter follow.
29: Mm. So he's just doing things that we take for granted.
7: Right. He was at Chili's last night, and he ordered all appetizers, and it was glorious.
29: Do we do that, though, when we go to other countries? Like, there's so much more to offer here for fans and tourists. Like, there's no Waffle House in Germany. There's a Hofbräu House.
7: That's their tourist attraction.
29: Yeah. Yeah, but we got a lot of tourist attractions.
7: A lot of fast food.
29: Yes, yes. We're famous for that. Yeah, Dale.
5: Yeah, why go to the Louvre when you can go to a Bojangles here in the
8: exactly.
5: U.S. of A.?
7: The Louvre of the South.
5: The Louvre of the South.
29: Yeah. What is our Louvre? Do we have a Louvre here?
5: Probably the Met.
29: Well, the Met's legitimate.
5: For me, it would be the Museum of Natural History as a dinosaur guy.
29: That never ceases to amaze. I went to the Frick Museum a couple of weekends ago with my wife.
7: It's freaking great.
29: Yeah, absolutely. Freaking great.
5: How are you on the Guggenheim?
29: Guggenheim, I love it. Yeah. I got great appreciation for it. I just walk around. I went to Yale. Their art gallery or art museum.
5: The Peabody, right?
29: Yeah.
5: Yeah.
29: But, you know, you get to see a Rothko or a Vermeer or, you know, just fun stuff. And I did it again. I'm in the Frick. And I said to my wife, and she said, I turned to her and she goes, no, don't do it. I said, the thing is crooked. She said, do not do it. Now, I got ready to move a Vermeer.
8: No.
29: I wasn't going to touch the painting.
8: Oh, I thought you were going to try to move it.
29: No, I was going to touch it. No, the frame.
8: Yeah, but you can't do that either.
29: I know you can't, Todd.
8: What are you thinking?
29: How many things you can't do, but you do?
8: Well, yeah, I've been in museums where they say no pictures, and I'm like, I'm just going to take one or two quick ones before the security guy comes.
29: Oh, I got busted in Italy at the David. They go, no pictures. I'm going, you got to be kidding me. And I got ready to take a picture, and this guy came up, and he said, in kind of broken English, what you not understand about no picture? And I go, okay, my bad. So I have a picture of David, one of David's feet. And of course, his feet, everything that, you know, the sculpture, everything is large. You know, like hands are oversized, feet are oversized. So you have this foot that I've taken a picture of. Yes, Dylan.
5: The package is a little undersized.
29: It is. But I think that they did that on purpose. I was reading something about art and showing genitalia.
5: That's a book?
7: It's a classic book. Maybe David just got out of the Aegean Sea. It was a little cold that day. That would be my guess.
29: But they did talk about, you know, they're you know. You know, less I say on this, better, probably. I don't know if I can talk my way out of it. Yes, hon?
8: But it calls attention to the abs and all the, you know, all the muscles, and maybe, I don't know if that's part of
29: it. Oh, yeah, David's, he's ripped. Oh,
8: it's not fat. Supposed to be a sexual statue.
29: Well, I don't know. They're, you know, like, these are gods. They're heroes. They're,
8: could have had him in a pair of boxers or briefs or something like that, I guess.
29: I don't know why, you know.
7: Boxers?
29: I don't think they had boxers back then.
8: Were they walking around naked and fighting nude? Were there no clothes at all? Why didn't he have a leaf or something to cover it up? I don't know.
29: Well, they had armor.
5: A loincloth.
29: Yeah, they weren't walking around naked.
8: Yeah, but there's no reason. Why is that statue? Why does that even exist? Why is he like posing there naked?
29: Well, there's some of the most famous paintings, and you'll see where there's naked little children, you know, just sitting. And I go, why? What are we doing? But you have this, oh my God, that's a Caravaggio. And you're going, why are these little kids naked?
5: Seems like an unnecessary detail to include.
29: I don't think we need to. You know, how about a dog or a cat or something?
8: Get a diaper, underoos, something. I don't know.
29: Yes. We are ugly Americans, aren't we?
7: I think we're very knowledgeable.
5: It is funny to see an old painting and just immediately be like, what's with all the naked kids?
29: I know. Yes, Paul.
7: And you know, in Florence, if you're looking for the David statue, there's the fake David statue that's outside in the piazza that a lot of the tourists take a picture of, then leave town. You got to go like 10 blocks up to the official one.
29: Yeah.
7: That's, you have to pay to get in.
29: Uffizi Gallery. And then you go in, and as soon as you walk in, there's Dave.
5: Dave.
7: Yeah.
29: I had a
7: he's out there.
29: Yeah, he's, yep, he's hanging out.
7: He's not excited to see you.
29: He is not.
7: We're excited to see him.
29: He wasn't excited to see my wife either.
7: No.
29: Yeah. Hey, Dave, what's up?
8: Hey, Dave.
29: Are we on the air? Yeah. Yes, Todd.
8: I know they didn't have it back then, but wouldn't you call, one of us would call children's services. If you're walking around there and just parents are walking around with naked kids around town, I would probably have to make a phone call and say,
29: okay, Todd, this is the first time you've ever even acknowledged, you didn't even know anything about this.
8: About naked statues?
29: About little children.
8: I've seen, no, I've been in Italy and different parts of the world. I was in the Netherlands not long. We went to a museum and they have these little cherub kids with like, you know, wings and like,
29: it's cherub. Know.
8: Little cherub kids, and they got angel wings, and they're nude.
29: Yes, Paul. Yes.
7: Todd tries, like, fast food in different countries.
8: I did have Pizza Hut and McDonald's in Jerusalem and Tel Aviv.
29: Yes, Paul.
5: Mazel.
7: Quick update on David. It's the real David is in the Galleria dell'Accademia in Florence, not in the Uffizi.
29: Oh.
7: Yeah, Uffizi is a lot of other stuff.
29: Oh, okay. Me.
7: No, it's okay. We cleaned it up.
29: I did go see him.
7: Yeah.
29: And I went to the Uffizi. And by the way, if you go to France, go to Paris, the Louvre is great. The D'Orsay is very sneaky great too. Very sneaky.
7: That's what they are say about it.
29: The are say.
7: The dopes.
29: Yes, Dylan.
5: Did Michelangelo make both?
29: Mick, it's Michelangelo.
5: More of a Mike. Or did Mike make both Daves, or was the decoy one made by someone else? Like, there's.
29: I don't know. And if you go to Naples, the Veil of Christ. If you can get in to see that, I think it's the Veil of Christ. It is a miracle. I don't know the artist, but it's a miracle. It is, like, you're going to look at that and you'll go, they carved that. Yeah, Paul.
7: The fake David in, it's called Piazza del Signoria, is in Florence. And the fake David is there. It's identical size and everything, right down to the you know what. Uh-huh. And it replaced it in 1873. Mm-hmm. So the other real one's down the street.
29: Yes, Todd.
8: Is it true Defizi stinks sometimes when you get over there? I couldn't help myself. They should have t-shirts outside. I went to the Defizi. It wasn't so good. Defizi stinks.
29: Nobody enjoys their own sense of humor like you do.
8: Defizi stinks. I think that's funny.
29: Yeah, it's awesome. Yeah. Yes, Paul.
7: I wish the World Cup were every 2 or 3 years because this segment is gold.
29: Yeah. Yes, Dylan.
5: Don't sound too excited. I was going to say, if you want to see some crazy... sculpting and just stuff done by hand, the Alhambra in Spain, which is like the old Moorish castle, the intricacy of like the ceilings and everything and stuff that was just done with like a little chisel is wild.
29: Okay, thank you.
5: I thought we were given international recs now. All right, Bosnia.
29: Yeah, that's your pick?
5: Bosnia.
29: Yes, Marvin.
4: There's some really good art in the South Bronx too.
29: Oh, yeah?
4: Right on the subways.
29: Yeah, graffiti.
5: That's true.
4: That's the only thing I know. I wasn't cultured like these guys.
29: That's art. Yes, Todd.
8: It's actually the graffiti. It's not graffiti. You got to give it the proper respect. Like the Defizi, the graffiti.
29: How about we take a break?
8: That's a good time for that.
29: All right.
5: Feet.
29: Stinks.
8: Defizi stinks in there.
5: Defizi. Graffiti stinks.
29: You really? If only we thought you were that funny.
8: It's a funny line. Anyway.
29: I think that's the pizza.
8: Might be.
29: Talking.
8: I think Dylan spiked.
29: How about we take a break here? Sandwich. How about we take a break? 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
6: Mostly sunny today with a high of around 90. Scattered thunderstorms possible this afternoon. 40% chance of rain.
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12: Yeah, I mean, they're 60-1 to win it all. Is sort of, I mean, not outside the realm of possibility, but it's a long shot.
9: Yeah, I just want to temper our expectations for that. And we'll have Roger on. Vincent Goodwill from the Mothership will recap game 4 at the Garden. All right, let's see. Aiden in Utah is back. We'll do this day in sports history, but last call for phone calls. Hi, Aiden.
13: Yeah, and I have no idea how to tie what I was going to talk to about into what just happened that last segment. Did Todd have a pizza sandwich at 10 a.m.?
9: He did not. 11 a.m. He had two pieces of pizza.
13: Well, I guess that's better. Anyways, you touched on it end of the first hour, I believe. Win or lose, the city of New York will burn. And I am scared for the tourists that are coming for the World Cup of what they're going to experience when the Knicks either win or lose. I mean, Dan, I'll see the smoke from here.
9: Yeah, I do worry about it, Aiden. I was honest when I said that. I was in this city yesterday, last night, and you can just feel it. And having lost that game and the game coming up tonight, and it's just a different feel. It's something I've never, ever felt before in New York. And I've been going to New York, having lived in New York since the early 80s. But it feels different. Yes, Marvin.
14: This is awful because I feel like the Knicks fans have just undone all of the goodwill that the Knicks players have done in the past month because they're a likable team. There's nobody on that team. Oh, I can't stand that guy. Bunch of hardworking guys, lunch pail guys, if you will. In the Knicks fans, see, that's why nobody wants the Knicks to win, because of them.
9: Yeah, I've said that this Knicks team is likable. It's some of the Knicks fans that I have a hard time with. Yes, Dylan.
12: Yeah, one that stands out to me is 2011 when it was the Bruins and the Canucks lost in 7 games, and they went nuts in Vancouver. And I was like, well, at least it's not just us.
9: I was there for that.
12: You are?
9: Yes, I was there for that with NBC Sports.
12: How was that?
9: Scary.
12: Yeah.
9: It truly, truly was. And I remember coming out, who were the analysts back then? Mike Milbury. Mike says, we get done with our broadcast. And he said, follow me and stay with me. Now, I don't know what's happening outside. I get outside and I realize I'm staying right next to Milbury. And if there's a problem, Milbury is going to take care of whatever needs to be taken care of. I remember just trying to get in a car and get to the airport. And this, you know, that scene in Argo, like, that's my Argo. I'm like, holy, like, this is wild what's going on. And I just remember following Mike Milbury out, and all of a sudden you could see in the rearview mirror smoke, fire, and I went, what just happened? But you're right, Dill. That's a good call.

0: Kind of ironic, too, that Mike Milbury was a Boston Bruin when he played.
1: Yeah.
0: So he's like...
1: Yeah, if they were going to come after somebody, you know. But Mike wasn't afraid. He did go up in the stands and beat up somebody with their with their shoe.
0: I love hockey.
1: This day in sports history, Paul.
2: 1921, Babe Ruth became baseball's all-time home run leader with 120 homers. Not that challenging for the Babe. Okay. Break that record. 83, your guy Johnny Bench announced plans to retire after 16 great, great years. Wayne Gretzky in 1989 won the MVP for the ninth time. And Babe Ruth's contract, the actual hard copy of his contract, was sold for $996,000 at auction.
1: 1975, the Yankees hosted Army Day. During a pregame 21-gun salute, an artillery detachment from Brooklyn's Fort Hamilton, panels of the center field fence are blown out. Another part of the fence catches fire.
2: The good old days. They won't do that anymore with those promotions.
1: Todd, what'd you learn today?
3: Charles Barkley says the Knicks early in tonight's game need to knock the hell out of Wemby, and they should have done it in Game 3 to retaliate for Jalen
1: Brunson. Dylan, what did you learn?
0: 3 times 3 is 9.
1: Marvin?
4: Barkley wants to get fired.
1: Paul?
2: David wasn't excited.
1: Trouble sleeping? 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
26: Okay, here we go. World Cup starts tomorrow officially. NBA Finals, 2-1 Knicks lead, resume tonight. Welcome in. Live from Chicago, it's The Herd. So the New York Post, through the years, has been known for very funny headlines. And some over the top, some feel a little inappropriate. So the Knicks right now are the talk of the town. And they got pushed around by Wemby and others in Game 3, where tickets were going for $12,000, $15,000. And the New York Post has a headline today. It's like a wanted poster of Wemby on the front. It says, alias Wemby, nationality French, flagrant fouls the charge. Even soft on crime DA Bragg would find him guilty. the New York Post, a national treasure. You don't think of stoic Kareem Abdul-Jabbar as violent. You don't think of Jokic, who can't wait to get back to his homeland, as violent. Let me show you some video through the years of Kareem Abdul-Jabbar punching Kent Benson in the face. The year was 1977. Here comes Kareem after a cheap shot, and this pretty much ended Kent Benson's career. Yeah. Not sure if you kids had seen that. Here's Shaq getting angry, which he occasionally did in swatting a player. Oh, I've got some Jokic video from 2021, one of the Morris brothers. And again, stoic guy most of the time. Yeah, why would that happen? Why would people poke the biggest, strongest guys on the court in the ribs? Because a big man His job is to establish what they call position on the block. And the rival's job, often with the all-time great big men, they need two men. And it gets ugly and combative to fight him for that position. Guards aren't necessarily fighting for position. Forwards aren't. But this is a nightly truism for Wemby, who has been fouled 30 more times than any player in the playoffs. Big men historically get shoved, and they absorb physical contact. It's an 82-game schedule. And then the NBA does something which actually helps ratings, but they allow more physicality in the postseason, especially the finals and the conference finals. They ratchet it up. Even the other night when Brunson hit Wemby, look to your left. What's happening as Karl Anthony Towns is being thrown around a battle royale? This is the life of a big man. Minnesota, Oklahoma City, chipped Wemby, shoved Wemby, hanging off Wemby. Wemby against these guys. I mean, Cat yesterday, 2 days ago, bear hugging him. So yes, occasionally big men retaliate. They do. It's like lions, kings of the jungle. You ever go to even a zoo? They're very stoic. They sleep 23 or 24 hours a day. And when they're awake, they eat, and they're very stoic. And it's interesting sometimes what bothers them, what irritates the lion. It'll be a little bird, and the lion will just swat it. Wemby was the lion. Jalen Brunson was the little bird. And he just got frustrated, and usually stoic Wemby swatted him. This is the reality of being a big man since 1972. I've been watching the NBA. Dave Cowens would occasionally, you know, as a 6'8 center, an undersized center, you have to create a code of tolerance, a code of conduct. And Wemby is saying, you can start it, I'll finish it. But when your job is to gain position on the low block and you're an all-time great, a Jokic, a Moses Malone, a Shaq, a Wemby, and they're sending multiple large professional athletes in your direction, and the NBA then says, we're going to be even more tolerant of physical play. Who takes the brunt of that? Not Brunson. It's Wemby. Go look at how Minnesota defended him, how the Thunder defended him. And by the way, some bigs aren't ready for it. Chet Holmgren is not quite consistently ready for it. Giannis initially wasn't quite ready for it. And actually, Wemby's done better than I thought, considering his frame. So I'm okay with it. It's a code of conduct. Bigs have to establish it. Sometimes it gets ugly. The New York Post front back page is funny. But here is Wemby on what he's learned this postseason.
0: And what we've learned? I mean, many things. Over these playoffs, many things. Brace with your hands and not with your chin. Hit below the head if you do. And many other things, but most importantly, be relentless.
26: It should also be duly noted, when Tony Kukoc came over from Europe, the reputation of European players was a little soft. And that stigma isn't true anymore, but it was out there for a long time. And American players, domestic players, will test European players often more than our guys. They'll test them. And European players coming to foreign soil come to this country, and I'm going to give them a little bit of a break here. They really want to establish who they are. And, I mean, Jokic brings his brothers to the arena. Like, they ratchet it up. So you also have the reality that Wemby's young. He's 22 years old. And there's a lot of 31-year-olds in the league. So he's international. He's young. He's getting all this attention. He's getting Otani attention. And the NBA and the veterans, a Julius Randle here, an OG there, a Mitchell Robinson there, they're testing him. And he is passing that test with flying colors. And occasionally, the lion swatting the annoying bird. So the World Cup starts tomorrow. I can't wait. yesterday or the day before, not sure, Landon Donovan very publicly criticized American soccer. He said it's a money grab. It's not about really developing younger players. And listen, this is the home of the greatest capitalism in the earth, and that's often true. That's one of the complaints I've had with AAU basketball. It's all about everybody getting paid, tracksuit Tony getting paid, not developing our basketball players. That's why many of the great stars now are international and not American. They're not domestic because our feeder system is broken. But even if soccer got everything right, our academies were great, the MLS was popular. Instead of being on Apple TV where you lose all your casual viewers, got to pay to watch MLS. I don't like that. But even if they got it all right, they're one of five popular domestic leagues, and we have a massive college sports system that, you know, other countries don't have. We have always watched the World Cup, and we've always loved it, men's and women's, and we've always embraced it. The numbers have always been strong, just like the Olympics. We don't love curling or downhill skiing necessarily, but we watch it. You wrap a flag around hockey and Four Nations or the Olympics or soccer or the Olympics, and we'll start watching stuff we don't normally watch. I mean, last night, 88,000 people showed up in Alabama to watch Messi. That's who we are. But every time we talk about a World Cup on American soil, here's what I hear. This is an opportunity to grow the game. And I don't see it as that. I see it as 4 to 5 weeks of fanaticism, patriotism, globalism, a great, great 4 to 5 week party. And then we will go on with our lives. And that is absolutely not, that is absolutely okay. That is not a failure. That is not a failure. I don't think this World Cup is about growing the game. If that happens, fine. I've heard that so many times. I don't think that's what it's about. When you go on vacation, I just was lucky enough to be with my son in Madrid. I had a blast. And then I wanted to come home. And that didn't mean Spain wasn't amazing. Right? It was just an incredible time. And the World Cup is an every 4 year break from our at times tedious and monotonous sports catalog. If you have so much fun watching it, we can win a knockout stage game or two. And then you're like, all right, see you in 4 years. I just don't see that as a failure. I try to go to, my mom is British. I try to go to Europe with my son, with my kids, with my wife every single summer, sometimes twice. And then when I leave, I have great memories. I don't want to live there. That doesn't mean I like Spain less just because I don't want to live there. And it doesn't mean you don't love the World Cup in soccer and our men and women because you still like football more. That's okay. I don't think the responsibility of the World Cup is to grow the game. Right now, the MLS, you have to pay to watch it. It's not on Fox, ESPN, NBC. Got paid to watch it. I didn't like that move by the commissioner. I still don't. There's no casuals. But let's just have a 5 week celebration. Globalism, patriotism, fanaticism. And we're good. I mean, people are showing up. The tickets feel like New York Knicks, Madison Square Garden prices. John Strong yesterday on the practice vibes down in Orange County.
1: This stadium here in Orange County seats about 5,500 people. And from what we were told, there were about 30,000 applicants to get a ticket to sit into the public practice session. And that seemed to really, I think that combined with the great crowds in Charlotte and Chicago, I think that really started to hit home. What we've seen in the last 10 days has been really helpful to get these guys to understand what this is and this is real.
26: Yeah, it's very real. We're very interested. Almost fanatical, and patriotism, wrapping a flag around sports that we don't normally love, is just okay. But let's not create this. Well, if it doesn't grow the sport, it's a failure. It's a 5 week party. It's a 5 week vacation. Doesn't mean you don't want to go home at some point. Been on a cruise recently. 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
26: 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I'm not sky is the limit. My take is sunny day, blue skies. There's some clouds over there and about 30% chance to rain. So Saturday, 2 minutes in, we give up a really ugly goal to Germany. 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For the rest of the game, we went toe-to-toe after the first 2 minutes.
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6: Accident, Osceola County, Florida's Turnpike, southbound before State Route 60. Left lane is blocked there. Lots of company if you're on I-4 eastbound between Champions Gate and 429. Crash reported on the beach line, traveling westbound at Goldenrod Road. See traffic troubles? Call the Valvoline Instant Oil Change traffic tip line at 866-676-8477. From the Traffic Center, I'm Katie Wilkins.
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14: And Mahomes, Caleb Williams, Micah, Christian McCaffrey, most of them predictable. The NFL has clearly evolved over the last 10 years, not a single Dallas Cowboy. In fact, in the top 50, there's one. CeeDee Lamb, 21st, no Cowboys in the top 20. Brock Purdy, 7th rounder, little quarterback, sometimes gets hurt. Higher than any Cowboy. C.J. Stroud from the little brother of the Houston Texans. Higher than any Cowboy. Dak Prescott's not in the top 50. And you can say, well, I mean, everybody's got his jersey. Brady was in the top 20 to the very end of his career in New England and Tampa. I mean, T.J. Watt's been in the league a decade. He was top 50. Dak wasn't there. There's a guy on the list that's not even in the league anymore or currently. Tyreek Hill. Made the list. Dak didn't, top 50. So winning matters, and the Cowboys don't win big games because they don't play in them anymore. And there's only one sports franchise in my life where winning didn't really affect the brand. Even Notre Dame football during the Charlie Weiss or the lean years, Bob Davey years, Ty Willingham years, was just not a thing. Didn't move a number. The Cubs are the only brand built on, and you know, let's be honest, Harry Carey built the brand, day games, have a bud. It's kind of almost a party brand as much as a baseball brand. Now with Tom Ricketts' ownership, it's different. But what's interesting about the Cowboys, it doesn't make any sense. Why are they not winning games? They draft well. Cowboys don't draft poorly. They almost never miss on their top picks. They're actually very, very good. Way better than the New England Patriots and Belichick during their run with their top picks. It's very business and player friendly. No state tax. Right in the middle of the country. You know, you don't have a lot of six-hour flights unless you're playing in Europe, which the Cowboys barely have to or rarely have to. So why wouldn't they be better? Because the Cowboys do something, and this happens sometimes, and I can never figure it out. Every smart guy's got a hole. Every great athlete has a hole in their game. Now, when Barry Bonds was on cattle steroids, his hole at the plate was about the size of a ping pong ball. But every great hitter has a place you can pitch him. Every great coach has a weakness or a liability. And Jerry Jones has one. There's three things in life you should never go cheap on. Transportation, toilet paper, and head coaches in the NFL. And Jerry goes cheap on the last one. He hires guys that nobody else is looking to give a head coaching job to. I like Jason Garrett. Nobody else was hiring him. Mike McCarthy was on the bench. Brian Schottenheimer wasn't even interviewing for offensive coordinator jobs.
26: Chan Gailey, nice guy. Was there a feeding frenzy? It's always been remarkable to me. I recently had dinner with somebody who worked in the Cowboys front office, worked in relationship with them, really liked it, really respected them. And that person said to me, the only rule is never take credit for anything. Jerry gets all that. He goes, I loved working with him. I loved him. Wasn't a Cowboy fan, worked other places, but said, you know, you don't take credit. That's Jerry's thing. And I think that's the reason why the Dallas Cowboys don't win big games, because they don't play in them. They've had two great coaches, Parcells and Jimmy Johnson, and both are like Seacrest out. So it is fascinating. You see it from time to time. Really, really smart, successful people that have a hole in their game, and that's Jerry's. He goes cheap on one of the three things in life you just shouldn't go cheap on. Toilet paper, transportation, and head coaches in the NFL. J-Mac with the news.
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17: I never, ever go cheap on toilet paper when I'm at Costco. Always the two-ply. Good call, Colin. All right, we're going to start with an awesome commercial here. LeBron and Cristiano Ronaldo are featured in an awesome new Nike ad ahead of the World Cup. Colin, how about this? Ronaldo, 41. LeBron, 41. And they are still at the top of their games. Yeah. Portugal, one of these five or six best teams. I'm seeing some Portugal overrated stuff because they're, you know, their coach, some question marks. But it's pretty awesome that Ronaldo is still dominating. And we're gonna have the commercial here for you right now.
18: Making is that we wrote the script for you.
19: The GOATs, goodbye.
18: The GOATs, goodbye. Yeah.
19: For you.
20: No, you got it.
19: No, for you.
20: This is made for you. The GOATs, goodbye.
18: I mean, you're both the GOATs.
26: Yeah, I like that.
17: Tough to say goodbye when you're still great. Ronaldo, I mean, he's still...
26: You know what? And you don't have to be as great when you're older. The reality, can you be great in spurts? You know, again, if you had three great goals from Ronaldo in the World Cup, that would absolutely be fine. We all know he's not in his prime.
17: Right.
26: And it's just like, I mean, the great thing about, like, I remember, was it Oral Hershiser once was talking about pitching, and he was like, at the very end of my career, I didn't quite have the velocity, but I was so much smarter on the mound, and I knew how to pitch, not just pitch, I knew how to. I think it was Oral who talked about that one time or more than once. And I think when you get these great stars, is they don't quite have the endurance or the relentlessness, but man, they can pick their spots, and they're just, frankly, they're smarter than other players on the pitch.
17: Yeah,
26: they're just simply have the angles, preserve energy. I mean, LeBron does this. I mean, LeBron will pick his spots, and for 6 minutes in any NBA game, it's the best player on the floor. And even if all stars from other teams are on the floor, LeBron is really good at picking his spots now.
17: Yeah, and he's seen every defense, every permutation, every rotation. He's seen everything because he's been in the league forever. Just an awesome marvel. And I don't know. I think Portugal's going Final Four. I won't pick them to win it, but we'll be doing plenty of Portugal throughout the World Cup. All right, let's move to the NFL and Fernando Mendoza, who is, I think, should be the starter. Currently, Colin, believe this, he's working behind Kirk Cousins and AOC, Aiden O'Connell. Yes, that's real. Fernando Mendoza basically working with the third team right now, paying his dues and learning the ropes. I don't love that at all. But here's Mendoza talking about his development with the squad.
21: There's always a transition, especially from the college level to the NFL level. And it's having those positive stressors and that growing period. And there's going to be some growing pains. And luckily, I feel confident that I'm able to see the field well and that my growing pains are coming from, hey, I got to time up my footwork a little better with the routes and intricacies here and there. And I'm really working hard with the coaching staff who's pushing me and have done a phenomenal job of relaying and communicating the information needed. And it's up to me to take full advantage of that.
26: Always says the right thing. That is a 30% of being a quarterback is not starting fires. Always saying the right thing at the podium, to the media, to your teammates, to your coaches. He always says the right stuff. Sharp kid.
17: I really can't
26: wait to watch him play.
17: Yeah, I can't wait. I'm a little surprised he didn't make that top jersey list. No surprise Sam Darnold didn't make it, but I'm surprised Mendoza, number one overall pick.
26: Darnold was only 49th out of 50. Isn't that crazy?
17: What do you think that tells you, huh? That say anything?
26: Well, I think the Seahawks were known for running the football and defense and their fan base. And, you know, Darnold had just gotten there, so he hasn't built much up. You know, he hasn't built much up. He hasn't played college in a long time. He was invisible for years. He was at the Jets, Carolina, and backed up in San Francisco. So Sam's only really been in the forefront for 2 years. I mean, he disappeared for about 5 years from USC, Rose Bowl, beating Penn State, beating Texas. We're all, you know, I remember those calls. You go to YouTube, you're like, wow. And he kind of disappeared into the NFL abyss for about 5 years.
17: Yeah. Mendoza's jersey will certainly pop. He's not going to pass Super Bowl MVP Jalen Hurts in the top 10, but Mendoza will be, he'll sniff it. Let's go to the final story, Colin. That's the New England Patriots and Mike Vrabel. Oh, yes. He's so excited to have A.J. Brown in the building. I mean, the guy's barely been there. He's been there for 10 days, but they know each other dating back to Tennessee. Vrabel, you know, he's had a rough offseason, but getting this wide receiver, boy, this feels like he's super excited about it. And here is Vrabel talking about A.J. Brown.
0: The weekend probably served him well to be able to take a deep breath and get some rest. I'm sure it was a, you know, been a whirlwind for him, but, you know, he's excited about learning the system and, you know, eventually moving around and doing different things. And, you know, but I, you know, I think it's been great just having him around and you know, just continuing to integrate himself into our football team.
26: 10-7.
17: Yeah, I know you're thinking of, you and I both want to say the same thing. Vrabel's saying all the right things. A.J. Brown is falling in line. He's not reading books during minicamp.
26: They're going to go 10-7, and it's going to have nothing to do with the controversy. Their schedule's brutal.
17: 10-7 is generous, my friend.
26: Yeah, I mean, it's they're going to pull back significantly, and you're going to go, the schedule is brutal. They have like 6 road games, rude underdogs for all of them, and a lot of them are tough road spots.
17: Hold on, am I reading that right on the schedule? Did you see that? They go to Munich, Germany, and then come back to play the Detroit Lions.
26: Yeah, I mean, their schedule is, it's... There's 3 or 4 schedules. Denver's first.
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2: The pitch. Swing and a ground ball. Base hit up the middle. Richie Palacios gets the wave home. Throw to the plate by Kwan is cut off. And Ryan Vallade strikes again.
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3: 1-2, righty on righty. Here's the pitch. Swing and a miss, he got him! And Kevin Kelly fans Stanton, and the Yankees leave him loaded.
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2: From Tropicana Field in downtown St. Petersburg, Florida, this is the Rays Radio pregame show. And hello again, everyone. My name is Chris Adams-Wall. Chris Mathis is back at our network studios, and your Tampa Bay Rays are still at home, getting ready for Game 3 of this 3-game series against the Boston Red Sox, a team that Tampa Bay was able to beat again last night. 4-3 the final score. Nick Martinez went 7 innings of 3-run ball. He allowed just 6 hits, no walks, and 2 strikeouts en route to his 6th win of the season. He's now 6-2 with a 2.43 ERA. He got a couple of outs there, 3 in fact from Kevin Kelly, whose ERA is also 2.43. Kelly came on in relief of Martinez in the 8th inning with the tying run at second and nobody out, and Kelly was able to retire 3 in a row and keep it a 4-3 game. The Rays also got RBIs from Cedric Mullins, Ben Williamson, Nick Fortes, and Richie Palacios. That's their 6, 7, 8, and number 9 hitters. They also got a 3-hit game from Ryan Vallade, who is on fire right now, and we'll see if the Rays can get their 40th win of the season here this afternoon. They're 39-25, still in first place in the American League East, but those New York Yankees are still nipping at their heels. The Yankees are 40-26, but behind the Rays by percentage points, and they will be taking on the Guardians in Cleveland with a 1-10 start also coming up here in just a few minutes. It'll be Carlos Rodon going for New York against Parker Messick of the Guardians. But for the Rays in their finale against the Red Sox, it will be Drew Rasmussen, the righty who was so good last Friday against Miami. He's 5-2 with an ERA of 3. Jake Bennett, another lefty, will go for the Red Sox. He's 1-1 with an ERA of 4.35. And now I do want to bring on the voices of the Rays, Andy Freed and Neil Solons. And Andy, we'll begin with you. The Rays have a chance to do something they haven't done in a little bit now, and that's get a series sweep.
5: Well, they have done it, though, within the division, and that's what they're trying to do today. They've swept the Yankees. They swept the Blue Jays. They swept the Orioles here. And now the first two are in the books against the Red Sox. And honestly, Neil, I think those first two games, you could have looked at them and gone, boy, Connelly early, Peyton Tolley, two good young left-handers. They might be tough, but the Rays have banked both, and now they've got Rasmussen on the mound to try to complete it.
10: It would look like they were in a good position, certainly on paper, and I think it's because they've played the Rays kind of baseball, right? They've played clean defense. They've thrown a ton of strikes from their pitching staff, and they've gotten the timely hit, and that's what lacked for about 2 weeks, and it's nice to see it back for 2 days. Let's see if it can go for three.
2: Yeah, a 1-10 start and a good pitching matchup that I think probably favors the Rays. It's Drew Rasmussen, who allowed one base runner over seven innings his last time out, and another lefty for the Boston Red Sox and Jake Bennett.
5: It becomes clear what teams are trying to do to the Rays, throw as many lefties as possible, and in part that is to counteract Aranda, who didn't play yesterday, but he is back in there today. Early runs really do make a difference. Now, yesterday the Red Sox scored first, but when the Rays came back and got the lead against Tolley and Martinez was just flying along, I'm curious to see how long they go with Drew today. Pitch count obviously plays a role because they've used both Kelly and Baker back-to-back games.
10: And on the flip side of that, I'm curious how long the Red Sox will go with Bennett because they're probably desperate for a win, and they only used two relievers yesterday, and most of their A bullpen is in pretty good shape, so they may be aggressive too. So I think you look at today's game and think if you can have the lead after five or six innings, you would think you have a pretty good chance.
2: And we'll see if the Rays can go to 12-0 at home against AL East opponents. They can do that with a win here today over the Boston Red Sox. But thank you guys so much for joining us on the Rays Radio pregame show. It is brought to you by Progressive. 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We will go to our first break, though, here on the program. And when we come back, we'll have Andy Freed's daily conversation with Rays skipper Kevin Cash. And then I will sit down with Tom Laberger of Forbes.com and the Tampa Free Press as we preview this one a little bit more. The Rays and the Red Sox, the series finale. Drew Rasmussen against Jake Bennett. That is coming up right after this on the Rays Baseball Network.
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2: Chris Adams Wall with you here at Tropicana Field. Chris Mathis back at our network studios. And at 1:10, the Rays will go for the sweep of the Boston Red Sox in this three-game set. It will be the righty Drew Rasmussen against the southpaw Jake Bennett. But not to tell you more about it and to take a look back at last night's 4-3 win over the Bo Sox, let's send it over to Andy Fried, who is standing by with Rays manager Kevin Cash.
5: Chris, thank you very much. The Rays are going to try to take all three against the Boston Red Sox this afternoon at Tropicana Field, and now we've got our time in the pregame show with the manager, Kevin Cash. And, Kevin, the number that I kept thinking about on the way home yesterday was 92, a 92-pitch performance by the Rays pitchers, most of which by Nick Martinez, then Kevin Kelly and Baker. But overall, if pitching and defense is what gets the Rays to victories, 92 pitches tells me they had to almost all of them been of quality.
7: Yeah, and they really were. I mean, Nick Martinez was outstanding, and you know, a lot of questions like, how's he going to bounce back after his last start, blah blah blah, this and that. Nick's done this for a long time, and he, you know, kind of what we saw in spring training, he was tinkering and things weren't going his way, but when the bright lights came on, he turned it on. And then against the Tigers, he didn't have his best stuff, and to their credit, they capitalized on everything, and it didn't derail him or alter who he is. He just got back to kind of the basics of being himself, getting the changeup going, getting the fastball at the top of the zone, mixing in some cutters, and just getting a lot of soft contact very quickly throughout the course of that game.
5: And there were times, though, that he was behind in the count and still made some big pitches. Does that speak to his changeup and how effective that pitch is?
7: Yeah, I mean, it is a pretty impressive pitch, and it continues to be impressive because every team knows coming in that's kind of the pitch he's going to go to, and he's got confidence to double up with it, triple up with it, throw it in the zone, get it for Chase. I mean, it's there, no surprise, and he still keeps getting some miss on it, and he still keeps getting a lot of soft pop-ups or ground balls.
5: It was so much fun to watch, and he did it just so darn efficiently. And then at some point, you need some offense. That first inning, though, was pretty frustrating. The Rays did not score there, and it took until the fourth to finally punch through against Toley, who he's going to be a problem for years to come.
7: Yeah, he's a pretty good pitcher, but we did. We got, you know, real quick second and third. Feeling good about ourselves, maybe get some early runs for Nick. Durbin makes a nice play on Chandler's ball for a double up. And it was a very odd inning, the way it played out. I mean, the ball's hitting in the gap. I'm thinking we're scoring. We don't score. So I'm glad they got their one run. Jaron Duran came in, hung in on a changeup, blooped it over in front of Mullins. And then we kind of found some bloops of our own to get us going a little bit.
5: True, but they were good swings. I mean, Mullins ended up rolling one through the right side for a hit. Williamson behind in the count with two strikes. Later on, Fortes chops one on the first pitch. They might have been bloops, but they all count.
7: Yeah, I mean, those two guys, Fortes and Williamson, they needed to feel good about themselves at the plate. It's been a tough go for a lot of them, and certainly those two guys, but they hang in there and find ways to get some big, big hits with guys on base and two outs. Cedric Mullins, we talked about, I think, in the pregame show yesterday. He's been swinging the bat very well. He had a good series in Miami, and I'm happy to see it carry over into this Boston series.
5: It's important. It's been fun to watch. And what about, too, Palacios then gets an RBI hit later on against the left-hander. Some of those big hits were left on left, which is not always what happens.
7: We've done a nice job. Our lefties are contributing. The ones that are in there on left-handed starters, they're doing some good things. And you go back to Richie's first at-bat. He had a really good at-bat. Hung in there, fouled some pitches off. I think it was a 6 or 7 pitch at-bat. Ended up striking out. But when you see that many pitches, maybe it equips you a little bit more that second or third time that you get to face a guy like Toley and Richie finds some outfield turf.
5: Talk to me about the decision-making on keeping Nick Martinez in when you did. He was so efficient, 49 pitches through 5, 59 pitches through 6, 67 pitches through 7. It almost makes it impossible for you to take him out. But when it did happen in the 8th inning, it happened quick.
7: It happened really quick. The decision-making was, I thought he had earned the opportunity to continue going up, about. And I also think with what we went through with our bullpen the day before, of kind of essentially doing a bullpen day, everybody was a little bit gassed and every inning mattered. And Nick was giving us no reason to take the ball from him. The Red Sox, you know, got the bottom half of their lineup, our bottom third, guys got on base, Mayer hits a ball off the bag, and, you know, you look up, it's like, all right, now we're a one-run ball game with a guy in scoring position, and felt like that was the time, and, man, give Kevin Kelly a ton of credit for calming it down, just doing what he does, getting some ground balls, good positioning by Brady Williams, and certainly Richie Palacios on the ball that was smoked up the middle to prevent that run from scoring, but KK, you know, saved the day.
5: What makes him so unique about holding inherited runners? I mean, when you think about where KK was a year ago at this time, he had a struggling year in 2025. Now we joke the get out of jail free card. He strands those runners on base about as well as anyone in the league right now.
7: Yeah, he's been pretty awesome for us. And I think it's that he comes in, he gets strike one. You know, when he's got his pitch mix working, it's a tough guy to square up. He's got so many pitches, weapons running every which way, and the development of his changeup on the fly this year has made him really an elite reliever.
5: One other thing, too, Brian Baker, I mean, when the year started, he was part of that, what we call the Big Four out of the bullpen. That's been changed in different ways. Jax is a starter now. Ossetta is still hurt. Clevinger is starting to come around. But sometimes I've seen over the years, Kevin, and correct me if I'm wrong, a guy can get off to a hot start and then just starts to roll. And it seems like that's happened this year for Brian Baker.
7: I agree with you. He's pitching with a ton of confidence. And it's, you know, essentially a two-pitch mix. He'll mix in the occasional slider, but the fastball changeup. I mean, I also think it helps. Look, the strike throwing, his velocity is ticked way up. He's, you know, upper 90s now pretty much every time he takes the ball. He's pitching with a ton of confidence.
5: It's fun to watch. Rays with a one-run win against the Red Sox, 4-3. We'll come back, talk about Rays-Red Sox Game 3 right after this on the Rays Radio Network.
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5: Back here to Tropicana Field, it's the Rays and the Red Sox. Kevin, Drew Rasmussen was so incredibly good his last time out against the Miami Marlins, and what stands out to me is how many pitches he has going in different directions, and the changeup was big and the two-seamer was big. He was about as good as I think he can be against the Marlins.
7: Yeah, he was really good. And I go back to, you know, the Yankees start, he was outstanding. The Marlins start, outstanding. And then he had the four-run first against the Angels. Drew is such a competitor. You know he's going to make adjustments on the fly when he needs to do that, and I think that's what he did against Miami. He had everything going. And you're a pitcher of his caliber with the type of stuff, when you've got it in the zone and balls are cutting and sinking and carrying the way he creates, it really presents a lot of challenges for whatever offense he's facing.
5: Kevin, we thank you as always.
7: Thank you.
5: Rays manager Kevin Cash, and back now to Chris.
2: All right, great stuff from both you guys, Andy Freed and Rays manager Kevin Cash, as we go to another break here on the show. 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Game 3 of 3 this afternoon here at Tropicana Field. First pitch at 1:10. And all of that is coming up right after this on the Rays Baseball Network.
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0: win. The Rays continue to win a bevy of these one-run games. Last night was 4-3. The night before was 3-1. So low scoring, but pitching was kind of the name of the game once again.
1: It was good to see Nick Martinez bounce back from his only, and I put this word in quotes, poor outing of 2026. It wasn't that poor, you know, despite the excellent standard he has set. He was phenomenal last night. It looked like he could have had a complete game in about 90 pitches. He was going that well. And then what Kevin Kelly did to get three ground balls coming in, tying run on second base, nobody out. I mean, there are saves before the saves are actually recorded. And KK really was the exclamation point to that. And then what more can you say about Brian Baker and the job he has done last year? So we really saw it all together, all come together, not only last night, but in this series in general. But last night, the pitching was fantastic. And really what was the highlight was the efficiency.
0: Yeah, what are your thoughts on the Rays' bullpen right now? They had kind of a rocky stretch there for maybe 2 to 3 weeks, but they've showed up big time in this series. You mentioned Brian Baker's name. He now has 18 saves. Not bad for a team that was going to mix and match it and go closer by committee. That's tied with Mason Miller, though, for the second most saves in baseball behind Cade Smith of the Guardians. I think back to what Casey Legamina did in game one of this series and, of course, Ian Seymour.
1: Brian Baker, I'll tell you, Chris, you mentioned the 18 saves. Not a bad acquisition for a draft pick, right? I mean, he's been fantastic. But the thing that's really been great about Brian Baker is his efficiency. And as he was telling us earlier today in the clubhouse, that, you know, the fewer pitches, the better, because it's a long haul, 162 games. He's going to be that much stronger at the end of the year. And you got to remember, this is the first time he's been a closer. And he's been doing it fantastic. And the bullpen overall, you mentioned, and getting Garrett Clevenger back is a big thing, having that left-handed matchup. And everybody, as Nick Martinez said last night, it's passing the baton. Everybody's getting it done and passing the baton. The right-handed matchups, the left-handed matchups, sure, as you noted, they had a bit of a rocky stretch. That's going to happen over several months. But it's how they've come out of it is really something else. And especially Monday when they had the bullpen day, Kevin Cash turned to Ian Seymour. He puts in four sparkling innings, which was really good to see. And it's been humming ever since in this series.
0: The question I think that all of the listeners probably have, though, is, are they out of this thing? I think there are signs that maybe they are, and I think if they get a win today, then we can maybe say definitively, yes, they are out of this.
1: Yeah, and we know Boston's not playing that well. They've had a tremendous number of injuries go against them. But the thing is, it's a division rival that's here at the Trop. The Rays have a chance to sweep. And yes, and it's not like losing 10 of 13. Well, that can be an eyesore. It's not like it undid what the Rays did up to that point. So, and then to come back home from Miami and potentially get a sweep here against the Red Sox. Yeah, I mean, that's, and if you're not sure if they're out of it or not, well, just look at what's happening throughout the lineup again. Everybody's doing something. The contributions last night, everybody did in the lineup did something. And then the way the pitching has been the first two games in the series, it's a very good sign.
0: Yeah, I think so. Ryan Vallade with a three-hit game. We probably didn't talk about him enough on the Rays Radio post-game show, but he's now hitting .309 in his first year as a Ray. And then guys 6 through 9 in the lineup, all four of those guys had one RBI, and the Rays go on to that 4-3 win. We'll see how they do today. Going for Boston will be yet another lefty in Jake Bennett. So you know Ryan Vallade's going to be in there. But for the Rays, it's a guy who had probably his best start of the season and maybe one of the best starts of his career his last time out, and that was Drew Rasmussen.
1: He's been a joy to watch and has an opportunity to follow Nick's outstanding outing last night, and Drew's been putting together these 6-7 inning outings in which he's getting the team back into the dugout after 8, 10, 11, 12 pitches. He's been tremendously efficient. It's really great to see. And, you know, the All-Star game's not too far away, but Drew Rasmussen has to be at the top of the list among the Rays who will make an appearance in Philadelphia.
0: Yeah, we'll see if he can replicate it like he did in Miami. He went 7 innings and allowed just one base runner through 7 shutout frames in a win over the Marlins. Finally, Tom, after this, the Rays are going on the road. They will have an off day tomorrow in Southern California, but they get both LA teams. It should be interesting. The Angels are in last place in the NL West. The Dodgers, of course, are the Dodgers. So they're kind of going to get both sides of the L.A. coin there, so to speak. But the last time that they played the Angels, they played well enough.
1: Yeah, and the Angels played well here at the Trop. I thought it was a good series overall.

0: One of the Angels players that's been hitting very well right now is Wade Mechler, yeah, who they recently called up, and he's been having an impact. So, yeah, I mean, you never know. I mean, these West Coast trips can really bite you, so they're really going to have to be locked in because I guess it's one of those things, you stay at one hotel and you play to six games, right? And yeah, that's so that can help an awful lot. But, yeah, let's get through the Angels, win that series, and then worry about the Dodgers when you get to Chavez Ravine. You know, yeah, first things first. And how about the Dodgers last night, Chris? It's tied in Pittsburgh at PNC Park. Pirates, they pull Paul Skenes, and guess what happens? The Dodgers score 10 runs in the seventh.
1: You know? That, yeah.
0: Typical Dodgers baseball, yeah, right?
1: That's right. That's what the Rays have to look forward to next week up there at Chavez Ravine. But Tom Leyberger of Forbes.com and the Tampa Free Press, we appreciate the time, as always, on the Rays Radio pregame show.
0: I really appreciate it very much, Chris.
1: Absolutely. And we're enjoying the Stanley Cup final also. What a game that was last night in Vegas. We'll go to a break, though, and be back right after it on the Rays Baseball Network.
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1: And welcome back to our final segment here on the Rays Radio pregame show, everybody. Rays and Yankees, or Rays and Red Sox, rather, about to get underway. The Yankees are in Cleveland, though. They will take on the Guardians at the same time. First pitch at 1:10. It'll be Carlos Rodon against Parker Messick up there in Ohio. And here at Tropicana Field, it will be the righty Drew Rasmussen against the lefty Jake Bennett. And we know Yandy Diaz has been on an absolute tear as of late. He is back in the starting lineup, of course, hitting leadoff once again. He will be the designated hitter, and he currently has the longest active on-base streak in the big leagues at 23 games. He's hitting just 360 over those 23 games. Just 360. 32 for his last 89 is Yandy, with 7 doubles, 7 homers, and 21 runs driven in. And we are going to see if the Rays can finish off this sweep of the Red Sox. If they can do it, they would be 12-0 against American League East opponents here at the Trop in 2026. But that will do it for us. We'll talk to you in the fifth inning with trivia. Andy and Neil have your play-by-play. Enjoy the game, everybody.
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9: Hunter Fiducia blasts one deep towards right center field, towards the Ray tank. This one's got a chance, and it's gone! Hunter Fiducia with his first home run of the season.
8: On deck are the voices of the Rays, Andy Freed and Neil Solons, who will bring you all the action from first pitch to the final out.
10: 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But if you would like to know more about how structured notes work and what we currently have available, call us at 916-888-4000, 916-888-4000, if you'd like to learn more.
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14: Surrounding third, he's going to come home. There will be no throw. Jonathan Aranda does it again. His second walk-off this year, and the Rays with a clean sweep of the Giants. They come back to take it 2-1-10.
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16: As the 0-2 is cut on and missed for strike three, and a five-pitch fourth for Drew Rasmussen, who picks up strikeout number three.
15: Crown Automotive, the better way to buy for over 50 years.
9: Caminero sends one way up into the air in a deep center field. Martin turns and admires, and over the batter's eye. Home run, Caminero. What a shot. It's 1-0 Rays.
15: To bring you the play-by-play of today's game, here are the voices of the Rays, Andy Freed and Neil Solons.
9: Welcome, everyone, to Tropicana Field. It is the end of the shortest homestand of the season, and the Rays are going for a three-game sweep against the visiting Boston Red Sox. Along with Neil Solons, I'm Andy Freed, bidding you welcome to an afternoon matinee, one of the first two games in baseball today. It's the first place Rays hosting the Red Sox, and Neil, with the Rays winning the first two, they've done it the Rays kind of way. The pitching has really led the way.
17: Pitching has led the way, but on top of that, very clean defense all the way through. The Rays have made all the routine plays, and I think they've made more than that. I think they've made some very difficult plays during this series, and that's allowed them to stay in front of Boston.
9: Drew Rasmussen looked about as good as he possibly could against the Marlins last Friday in the victory, a shutout victory, in fact, allowed only one hit, no walks, 9 Ks over 7. Boston goes with Jake Bennett, who had made his debut against the Astros, then pitched against the Rays in May, hasn't been in the big league since.
17: So he's going to make a second straight start against the Rays. How about that? Albeit a month apart, we'll see if the Rays are getting three lefties in a row. And I don't know that, I would think in terms of stuff, Bennett probably a little less than Peyton Tolley or Connelly early. We'll see if the Rays are able to get to him. On the flip side of that, I think Drew Rasmussen's coming off his best start of the year, and I think Boston is a similar lineup to Miami in that they don't have a ton of power, and they put the ball in play. And usually, that's the kind of lineup that Drew can do well against.
9: Well, you would hope today. The Red Sox are a season worst, 11 games under 500 in last place. The Rays are tied by the Yanks for first, 8 games up on third place. Toronto. Yankees play at Cleveland while the Rays are playing here against the Red Sox. I'm Andy Freed with Neil Solons. When we come back, we'll have starting lineups and first pitch. The Rays and the Red Sox next on the Rays Radio Network.
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0: alongside Andy Freed and Chris Adams-Wall. I'm Neil Solons. Chris Miller, Austin Platt with us in the booth, and Chris Mathis back at our network studios as we get set for the last of three. The Rays here in St. Petersburg trying to sweep the Red Sox. 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Craig Kimbrell did throw a live batting practice yesterday. Felt very good coming out of it. It is possible he could be activated on the West Coast trip against the Angels and the Dodgers. Meanwhile, Jesse Schultens is to throw a live batting practice tomorrow as he comes back from a wrist strain. And Johnny DeLuca will leave on a rehab assignment tomorrow. He will join the Durham Bulls on Friday. We'll keep you posted on them as we go. Again, our injury update from Orlando Health at Bayfront Hospital. Our out-of-town scoreboard, Visit Tampa Bay. 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While the Rays have won two against the Red Sox, the Yankees have done the same against the Cleveland Guardians, and they have the last of three today with Parker Messick starting for Cleveland opposite New York. Meanwhile, Baltimore is trying to avoid being swept by Seattle. They're home to take on the Mariners tonight. And the Blue Jays, who came back in the ninth inning against Yoan Duran yesterday to beat the Phillies, play game three of that series this evening and are out-of-town scoreboard again from Visit Tampa Bay. Vacation like a champ. 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Next up, our starting lineups from Republic Bank. Time to thrive. We'll start with the Boston Red Sox, managed on an interim basis by Chad Tracy. Again, they are 27-38, bottom spot in the American League East, and their lowest point this year so far. Jaron Duran will lead things off, as he's done each and every game in this set. He'll be in left field. Number two batter is the center fielder once again. It's Seydon Rafaela. Rafaela in center. Hitting third is the right fielder, Willier Abreu, with the cleanup man, Wilson Contreras, at first base. Top four has been the same every game in this series. Hitting fifth and catching for a second consecutive game is Mickey Gasper. Gasper catches. Masataka Yoshida bats number six. He'll be the designated hitter. Caleb Durbin hits seventh. Durbin at third base. Isaiah Kiner-Falefa bats number eight, and he's the shortstop. And Andrew Monasterio is the second baseman, and he rounds out the order for the Red Sox, making his first start of the series. So again, Duran, Rafaela, Abreu, Contreras, Gasper, Yoshida, Durbin, Kiner-Falefa, and Monasterio. The reason Kiner-Falefa is at shortstop is because Marcelo Meyer has a little bit of a tight back. That's the starting lineup for the Red Sox with Jake Bennett on the hill. Meanwhile, for the Tampa Bay Rays, who start today at 39-25 under Kevin Cash, trying to become the second team in the American League to 40 victories. Yandy Diaz will lead it off, and Yandy is the designated hitter. The number two batter makes his third appearance in a Rays uniform, all in this series, all as a starter. That's the local product, Austin Slater. Slater in right. Hitting third and playing third base for Tampa Bay is Junior Caminero. Caminero is at third base as the Rays taking the field. Ryan Vallejo bats cleanup. He's in left field today with Jonathan Aranda hitting fifth and at first base. Ben Williamson had a multi-hit game yesterday. He bats sixth. He's at second. Nick Fortes has caught all three games in this series. He'll be behind the plate again today in his seventh. Hitting eighth is Cedric Mullins, the center fielder. And rounding out the lineup for the Rays is Taylor Walls at shortstop. So again, it's Diaz, Slater, and Caminero. Valade, Aranda, Williamson, Fortes, Mullins, Walls. That's the lineup for Tampa Bay with Drew Rasmussen beginning his warm-up tosses and are starting lineups from Republic Bank. Time to thrive. 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Jim Wolf has the plate today. John Bacon over at first, the crew chief at second. That's Alan Porter, and Roberto Ortiz had the plate yesterday. He is the third. So again, it's Jim Wolf, John Bacon, Alan Porter, and Roberto Ortiz home to third today. Our umpires from Central Florida Behavioral Health Network, bringing hope, health, and recovery. 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Rays wear the familiar white tops and bottoms for this Wednesday afternoon game. The Red Sox will stay in their away grays with a red trim. And now we get to our pitching preview. 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And it's Drew Rasmussen facing this Red Sox team for the first time in 2026. Obviously still quite familiar with the group. He is set to go. And so is the man to my right who had a very good breakfast. And a good breakfast makes this man very happy. We are set to go on a Wednesday. We'll see if Drew Rasmussen has that breakfast energy going. Here is Andy Freed with the play-by-play.
1: Neil, thank you very much. I think we were all pretty happy down there today. We all had a good breakfast. We started our day well. We're well-fed. It's a long day in Rays land, a day game after the night game, and then the long trip out to the West Coast, where the Rays will have a day off tomorrow and then open up three games against the Angels and three games against the world champion Dodgers. But first things first, one more game on this brief homestand. And here is Jaron Duran against Drew Rasmussen in the first pitch of the game, driven right in for a called strike. And at 110, we get it underway right on time. Duran, Rafaela, and Abreu against Rasmussen, who was just electric on Friday against the Marlins. And the pitch low and inside. So he retired 21 of the 22 batters he faced. He gave up a one-out single in the second inning to Javier Sanoja, set down the next 17 in a row, and was removed after the seventh of the Rays won the game 6-0. Duran lifts it out of play down the left field line and fading over 162 landing. It's one ball and two strikes. First time he's facing the Red Sox this year. Good career numbers against Boston in the regular season. Saw them last September when the Red Sox were finding themselves heading to postseason. One ball, two strikes. Rasmussen pitches, bounced it in, and it's 2-2. And when you watch Rasmussen and you see pitches all coming out of the same slot but going in different directions late on their way to the plate, it's remarkable the way he can manipulate the direction of the baseball. 2-2. He works slightly on the third base side of the rubber, and the right-hander pumps it home, swung on a miss, strike three. A little cutter down under the hands, and Duran is retired to start the afternoon.
0: Let's hit the defense of Nick Fortes. The battery made up Drew Rasmussen, third to first on the infield. Junior Caminero, Taylor Walls, Ben Williamson, and Jonathan Aranda. And it's Ryan Valade, Cedric Mullins, and Austin Slater left to right in the outfield.
1: Neil, one thing I thought you'd find interesting, and I certainly did, in working with Brian Anderson last Friday on the TV side, and of course he's a blast to watch a game with and knows so much about pitching. He taught me something about what Rasmussen does, and the pitch is a called strike to Rafaela. Dependent upon how much he wants the pitch to break, he can dial up the break on that pitch to make it more like a slider or dial it down to make it more like a cutter, a later, sharper break. And he can do it at any level in between. So say one is a cutter, 10 is a slider. He can do it on anywhere in that range to determine how much break he wants on that pitch, mostly to left-hand hitters. And if that isn't a tough thing for hitters to deal with, I don't know what it is. And a fastball swung on and missed, and then he mixes in 96 up and out of the zone, two down. Isn't that interesting?
0: Well, he knows how to manipulate the baseball, and that's true pitching, right? It's the art of pitching, and Drew has made it look a lot easier than it is because there aren't a lot of people who can do what he does with the baseball and kind of change positions like you would on your, as we talk about a long trip, your sleep position or your dial in terms of how warm or cold you want the room.
1: He's pretty incredible how he does it in a swing and a miss now by Abreu. And then he's got mid to upper 90s with a fastball. He's got the two-seamer to the lefty that looks like it's coming at their hip and comes back over the inside corner. And then he's got a changeup that goes down and away from the lefty. So many weapons for Drew Rasmussen. Had a swing and a miss at another fastball, a 97, and it's 0-2. So far, Drew coming out gangbusters against the first two batters, plus two strikes here on Abreu. Chad Epperson coaching third base for Boston on an interim basis with Pablo Cabrera, the same at first, under interim manager Chad Tracy. And the pitch is swung on and missed, strike three. Wow, what a first inning for Drew Rasmussen. All heat there to end the inning. 97 blown by Abreu, and Rasmussen strikes out the side to begin Wednesday afternoon. We'll go to the last of the first. Jake Bennett to the mound. Boston nothing. 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
0: 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And it's Jake Bennett, a left-hander, making his third big league start, but his second against Tampa Bay.
1: Well, if it's the Red Sox, it's a lefty starter. All three of them for these games in the series. And Yandy Diaz leading off. He's gotten a hit in each of the first two leadoff at-bats of this series, and he takes a first-pitch strike from Bennett, 0-1. And now the next one. He lifts it high in the air into the daytime dome into shallow center field with Monasterio out, but the center fielder, Rafaela, much more under control, able to come in and make the grab. And for the first time in the series, Yandy Diaz makes an out in the first inning.
0: Zidane Rafaela made that grab in center with Jaron Duran in left and Willy Abreu in right. Third to first on the infield, Caleb Durbin, Isaiah Kiner-Falefa, you mentioned Monasterio at second, and Wilson Contreras at first, and Mickey Gasper, the battery mate today of Bennett.
1: One out, nobody on. Here's Austin Slater. And the lefty, Bennett, comes home, and he's got the top of the zone. It's a called strike. Brady Williams coaching third, Corey Dickerson at first. For the Rays, trying to go a perfect 12-0 against the American League East in their home building. And the pitch, swing and a miss, it's 0-2. In fact, the Rays overall, 23-9 at Tropicana Field. That's the best in the majors, but only the second-best home start in the history of the Rays. And I think that 2023 season, the first month plus at home, those records will be the standard bearers for many years to come. Slater checks his swing like a three-quarters cut, and it's a miss, strike three. Reaching out across the plate, and he is retired. Two quick outs in the Rays first.
0: Doesn't throw as hard as the other guys, but it looks like he has pretty good extension on his fastball, and there was the first off-speed pitch, the changeup. And Slater did not see it well out of the hand.
1: All right, two out, no one on for Junior Caminero. The Rays' home run leader with 14 on the year. And first pitch to him is taken up on a way ball one. Hasn't homered in a while, but he has been getting on base better and better. One ball, no strikes. He swings and misses at a changeup. And it's one ball, one strike. That looked to me like he was almost behind it, like he recognized it. He's trying to hit it to the opposite field and had it all missed time. It's one ball, one strike to Caminero. 277 hitter, leads the team in runs scored. Tied for the team lead in doubles and the home runs we mentioned. 2-1. How about the fact that here we are approaching mid-June? 39 walks, only 44 strikeouts. Putting the ball in play and accepting his walks. Probably the next frontier. And the maturing, or the maturation of Junior Caminero. And it's a swing and a miss, strike two, and it's 2-2. Durbin backs off at third and plays deep behind the bag. The infield straight up. The outfield is to the opposite side, rather pronounced against Caminero. And the 2-2 pitch, hook, foul, look out, Brady Williams. Brady's had some leg problems over the years, and hopefully it didn't trigger anything going on in his knee or his calf muscle. He had to jump directly over that hard liner from Caminero. He's fighting back a smile over there. Two balls, two strikes. The lefty winds and pitches. Swing and a miss. He struck him out. And Jake Bennett nearly as dominant as Drew Rasmussen in a 1-2-3 first against the Rays. We'll go to the second. No score on the Rays Radio Network.
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1: First inning, and only one ball put in play so far by a hitter. As here's Drew Rasmussen against Wilson Contreras, the cleanup hitter, best power hitter so far this year for Boston. Now the pitch is up and inside. Who in the world would have thought that it was the Red Sox, last in the league in homers, only 49 home runs this year, but Contreras has 13 of them. Kevin Arrow deep behind the bag at third, and the 1-0 pitch from Rasmussen. Contreras takes a little high, maybe inside. Fortes, I think, thought about challenging and then thought better of it. It's two balls, no strikes to Wilson Contreras, then Mickey Gasper and Masataka Yoshida. Rasmussen ready and deals. Chopped along third by Chad Epperson. Foul ball. Up against the sidewall. Two balls and one strike. We were talking about all the great things that Drew Rasmussen is doing, and he has been pitching extremely well. First is 2-1. Contreras swings and misses at the cutter down and away, and it's 2-2. If you go over the last 5 years in Major League Baseball, for pitchers that have thrown more than 500 innings, Drew Rasmussen has the second lowest earned run average in the game. Only Shohei Ohtani is ahead in terms of lower ERA, and it's really not by that much. Contreras swings and foul tips it into Fortes' glove for another strikeout. Four batters up, four batters struck out.
0: And a lot of it on the high heat like that one. A step up to the plate, celebrate backyard baseball at Tropicana Field Sunday, June 21st as the Rays meet the Nationals. With backyard baseball ticket package, you score a ticket to the game plus an exclusive Pablo Sanchez bobblehead. 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
1: Comes Mickey Gasper, left-hand batter and a crouch. Now the first pitch to him is soft liner towards short. Walls reaches out ankle high to catch him. Moving hard to his right just before it hit the dirt, and that's the second out of the inning.
0: Taylor Walls makes it look so easy. Off the bat, I'm thinking he's going to have to make a tough backhand in-between hop. He didn't even have to dive. He just was kind of fully extended. Always on the move, and his first step is always in the right place, right toward the baseball.
1: Just beautifully done by maybe the best shortstop in the game today, and now Yoshida takes a strike on the inside. To finish the note, Ohtani over the last 5 years has a 2.60 earned run average. That's number one. Rasmussen, number two at 2.82. Among pitchers that have thrown this many innings. And he drops one low and inside of Yoshida. One ball, one strike.
0: So when is Drew going to learn to hit so he can even score with Shohei?
1: That's right. Shohei has also had a few other things on his mind during that time. One ball, one strike. Here comes swing and a miss at a slider going down and in, and it's one ball, two strikes. See, that one had more of the slider look to it. An earlier break, a bit of a slower pitch than the harder cutter, which just cuts in to the lefty at the end. We dialed back on that one, so to speak. One ball, two strikes to Yoshida. Close to the plate in a straight-up stance. Rasmussen bounces this one in, and Fortes flailing off to the right as it go off his mid. It is 2-2 to Masataka Yoshida. All right, Rasmussen gets the new baseball, toes the third base out of the rubber, always out of the stretch and comes home. Fly ball well hit into right field, but there waiting for it is Austin Slater, and he makes the catch to retire the side. It looked like Yoshida threw the ball out to him there in right. Slater was perfectly positioned, and the Red Sox go down now 6 in a row. Through 1 and 1/2, Boston nothing, Rays nothing on the Rays Radio Network.
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0: 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Bottom two, both teams looking for their first base runner of the game, Rays and Red Sox.
1: Ryan Fallade against Jake Bennett, who had a very strong-looking first inning with a fly ball and two strikeouts. Vallade leads off and takes two high from Bennett. Bennett, 25 years old, from Oklahoma, Bixby, Oklahoma, and Bixby High School, where he was a teammate of the Nationals' young star Cade Cavalli. On 1-0, swinging a foul tip, one ball, one strike. He ended up following Cavalli to the University of Oklahoma. And while Cavalli ended up going very high in the draft, I think the 2020 draft, Bennett turned down the Nationals. The pitch is swung on and fouled back to the right side, and it is 1-2. He turned him down because he was a low-round pick when they first had interest in him. He hung around at Oklahoma. 3 years later, he was their second-round pick in the 22 draft. Swinging a chopper, big hopper out to short, played back to his left by Connor Falefa. Throws on to first just in time to get filleted for the first out of the second inning.
0: Here's what I'm trying to understand, though. Why did the Nationals get rid of him in this offseason? They have the team that scored the most runs and have the least amount of pitching in terms of success. And the Red Sox are using him and calling him up to start.
1: They traded him for a right-hander, Luis Perales. But it is interesting when they're such like a high-round pick that they give up. Like, I thought about that with Shane Boz. Pirates, his number one pick, traded him to the Rays that fast. Here's Jonathan Rada fouling off to the left and right down the ramp in the upper deck. Yeah, the count is 0-1. But they traded him, and Bennett, well, he started the year in Worcester and has spent most of the year in Worcester. This is his third start in the majors. One ball, one strike as this one missed to Aranda. And then Ben Williamson. Bennett, tall lefty. Comes home, check swing. They ask for an appeal. It's denied at third by Roberto Ortiz. Two balls and one strike. This is the fifth time that Aranda has hit fifth in the order, but only the third time that he has started the game. at this spot in the order. Did it in game one of this series 2 days ago. The pitch is a strike, but dropped by Gasper, and it's two balls, two strikes. Neil seems to have a problem with that. You can't catch every strike, Neil.
0: He's had more drops than most in the last.
1: I just looked over and saw your face, and I couldn't keep it together. 2-2 the count to Aranda. Bennett for the line and pitches. It's a called strike three, top of the zone. And Aranda is down. Five up, five down for Bennett.
0: Well, more so than the first time he faced the Rays. It looks like Bennett pretty deceptive, and he's got his velocity is perceived velocity, I think, is higher than the actual because guys are not picking that fastball up out of the hand.
1: Well, they're not. Two out, no one on, and leaves it for Ben Williamson. Who had a game-tying double and scored the winning run yesterday. In the fourth, swinging a liner to first, knocked down by Contreras. Now he picks it up and goes to first base, and it's another quiet inning. At the end of two full, it's Boston nothing, Rays nothing on the Rays Radio Network.
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1: Two innings. Caleb Durbin begins the lower third for Boston. Connor Falefa and Monasterio to follow. This was the most productive part of their order yesterday. Here's Rasmussen's first pitch to right-hand batting Durbin. It's a cutter low and outside, ball one. Yesterday, Durbin had a hit and a run scored. Connor Falefa had two hits and two runs scored. Marcelo Meyer hitting ninth yesterday had a two-run double. He had homered in game one, but not in the lineup today. And a swing and a line drive dropped into shallow right. A little flare base hit for Caleb Durbin to open the Boston third inning.
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1: So the first base runner for either team is a leadoff single by Caleb Durbin. Anyway, Marcelo Meyer, Chad Tracy said before the game, woke up with a tight back, so that's why he's not in there. Here's Isaiah Kiner Falefa showing bunt and drops at third base side, but pulled foul. No balls, one strike to count. So 0-1 to Kiner Falefa. Journeyman middle infielders playing between second and short with the Red Sox. And a 271 hitter with a homer and 12 batted in. But yesterday, productive at the bottom of the order. Middle infield looking for the double play. Rasmussen, third base out of the rubber, sets just above the belt and pitches. Swing, ground ball slowly hit towards third. Caminero's got it, goes to second. He's out. Throw back to first by Williamson, not in time. Kiner Falefa hustled it out. It was a very softly hit grounder. I think the Rays did everything they could with it.
0: Yeah, I thought good exchanges on both ends. And Williamson, a very strong relay throw. Just Kiner Falefa got out of the box well. Number 32,
1: Jr. got it to second baseman Williams in just in the nick of time, and then they show it to us on the replay, and yep, by about a half step, Connor Falefa was on the base. Well, now see, they can turn another one. Here's Andrew Monasterio, who plays second. Right-handed batter. And a turn and throw over. Connor Falefa back. Hard tag by Aranda on a high throw from Rasmussen. Connor Falefa, 4 out of 5 in stolen base tries. No score, third inning, 1 out, man aboard for Boston. Rasmussen pitches, swing and a miss. The pitch was a fastball riding up and in. And no balls, 1 strike to Andrew Monasterio. 253, 10 doubles, a couple of homers, 11 batted in. Rasmussen looked to roll the ground ball, but there goes Connor Falefa. The pitch is inside and no throw. The ball dropped by Fortes. So takes out the double play. It's a stolen base for Isaiah Connor Falefa, his fifth on the year.
0: His biggest challenge for Drew is handling the running game. He still has a little bit of a pretty big leg kick with guys on base.
1: So 1-1 to Monasterio with the top of the order, Duran next. With one out. Connor Falefa breaks for third. The pitch inside. Throw down to third is in time. Caminero tags him out. And two gone. So many times this year, their Boston Red Sox, especially offensively, just cannot get out of their own way. And there's two men retired.
0: I don't understand running with one out when you're going to score from second on a base hit with his speed.
1: And it's 1-2 to Andrew Monasterio. Now the bases are empty. Rasmussen now pauses, holds, and throws. Too high. 2 balls, 2 strikes. I can understand them trying to get their offense rolling because they are quite stagnant offensively. But that was a gamble, and the Rays executed perfectly. 2-2. And the pitch is a called strike 3 over the inside. Rasmussen has struck out 5 of the first 9 Red Sox batters. We're done with 2.5. It's Boston nothing, Rays nothing on the Rays Radio Network.
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0: Time for curds in the third. If the Rays score in the third inning at Tropicana Field, you score free Wisconsin cheese curds from Culver's. Rays up.
1: Home third inning. See if the Rays can get a base runner. Fortes, Mullins, and Walls do up against the left-hander Jake Bennett. And a swing and a foul back by Fortes. No balls, 1 strike. Nick catching all 3 games with the left-handers throwing for Boston in their rotation. And the pitch is up and in. 1-1, including day game after night game. 1-1, 1-strike, the count to Fortes, leading off the Rays' third inning. Now the wine and the angular lefty throws lifted to the air to deep left center field with Duran all the way back to the warning track looking up. And it's off the top of the wall and caroms back to Rafaela, staying in play. And Fortes just missed a homer, but he's into second, starting the third with a double.
0: That is the first hit of the game. Every hit on the Rays side, every hit's a win with Suncoast. For each Rays hit, Suncoast donates $79 in honor of their 79 Florida branches, with up to $10,000 going toward two local nonprofits each month. And I'll tell you, Andy, that's about as far as Nick Fortes can hit a ball without it going out of the yard. He just hit in the wrong part of the yard for it not to leave.
1: It hit above the padding of the left center field wall to the right of the 378 sign, but below the yellow line where there's that little bit of fencing above the wall. So the Rays get a man to second. Corner infielders coming in for Boston as Cedric Mullins stands in. He shows bunt, gets it down beautifully towards third. Picked up by Durbin. He throws to Contreras for the out, and Fortes could crawl down to third. And it's a man to third with one away for the Rays. What a bunter Mullins is.
0: He really is, and what he does so well is he does not show it early. So you got to honor him at least, because he can slap it by you. So he waits, and then he did everything you want to do with man at second, not out. Make the third baseman field it.
1: So now it's up to Taylor Walls. Infield comes all the way in. Walls batting right-handed. Bennett's first pitch to him is taken way inside. Throw down to third. Fortes is safe. A planned play. You could tell the way Gasper caught it, stepped behind Walls. Durbin was there waiting for the throw. And of course, if you're Nick, you just cannot get picked off third there, and he was not picked off. One ball and no strikes. The count to Walls. The stretch by Bennett. Here it comes. He shows bunt. Gets it down towards third, but a foul ball. One ball and one strike. The count, as the Rays tried to use back-to-back bunts, and a safety squeeze, but it's fouled. One ball, one strike. We know Walls will bunt in any count. He bunted for a base hit with two strikes the other night in Miami. Just missed keeping that one fair.
0: Good idea, because Bennett throws a lot of strikes, so he's around the plate.
1: See what they try now. Again, all four infielders are crowding. Very shallow. One ball, one strike to Walls. Here it comes. Swinging and lifting one in the air into medium deep center. Fortes will tag Rafaela the catch. Air mails one to the plate, but Fortes scores standing up, and the Rays take a 1-0 lead on a sac fly by Taylor Walls.
0: Prototypical Rays baseball. Get them over, get them in, and that's the first run of the ball game. And with that, we thank our friends from... Where do we have it? Oh, yeah. With that, Ron Mosaic donates another $500 to Fighting Hunger in Tampa Bay. They moved it on the card for me. I got thrown.
1: It had been a while since we did one, right?
0: Yeah.
1: A curd run.
0: Oh, we got curd run, too. I did Mosaic.
1: Yes. Yandy Diaz swings and misses.
0: So let me tell you that with that, you score free Wisconsin cheese curds from Culver's. Order online using curd run to redeem your free curds. That's code curd run.
1: A lot to get to there. The Mosaic run and the curd run. Now you get free cheese curds from Culver's. Yandy Diaz takes high and outside. One ball, one strike. So double, sacrifice bunt, sacrifice fly. There is something beautiful about baseball, the sacrifice. Giving yourself up to help your mate. And the Rays have a lead on 1-1, taken low and inside, a breaking ball. That's the curveball that he's been working on in AAA quite a bit. And from what we understand, it's got to be a pretty effective pitch for him. But how can he deal with it here at the highest level? Hadn't thrown that many until right there. It's a swing and a pop-up towards foul territory on the third base side. Durbin near the coach's backs runs in and makes the catch to retire the side. But the Rays with a double and a couple of sacrifices. Grab the early lead. We're done with three full. It's Rays 1, Boston nothing on the Rays Radio Network.
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0: Struck out five guys the first time through, not known as a big punch-out guy. And his first pitch to start the second time through is a called strike and a breaking ball to Jaren Duran. Actually, a changeup. First pitch change. Hadn't landed that pitch as of yet. Well, he lands that. It's going to make him even better. 0-1 righty to lefty. Swing and a miss. Fastball up and away. It's nothing and two. Austin tells us that when Drew Rasmussen fanned the side in the first inning, it was only the third time he'd done it in the first inning in his career. Infield to pull, the 0-2. Swing and a miss. Chase the high heater again, and Duran gone in three pitches, and that's 6K is 10 batters in for Drew Rasmussen.
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0: So far, Drew's as efficient as Nick Martinez was last night as he gets Sadon Raffaello with a 1-0 lead in the fourth. Here's the pitch. Fastball called a little low. Nick Fortes thought about the ABS challenge but did not. And that might have been a good pitch to challenge on. It's one ball, no strikes. Neither team has used a challenge yet. Here's a 1-0. That's driven low and outside. It's 2-0 to the talented center fielder, Sadon Raffaello. You know, if you were to come up with what's the definition for why the Rays are successful on the mound, I think that Drew Rasmussen would probably be exhibit A as a pitch swung on and missed, a cutter on the hands, and it's 2-1. And what is the Rays' motto when it comes to pitching? It's pitch early in the count strikes and then get teams to expand the strike zone. The sprint to two strikes. 2-1. Fouled off to the right, and now it's even a 2-2 on Raffaello. And who does that better on this team than Drew Rasmussen in terms of getting ahead of hitters and keeping the process simple? Two balls, two strikes. By the bearded righty on Sadon Raffaello. He fanned on three pitches earlier. And a swing and a foul just below us out of play. It's still 2-2. Drew coming off 7 one-hit innings against the Marlins his last time out, where he faced just one over the minimum. And so far today, he has faced the minimum. 2-2. Swing and a foul off to the right. It's still 2-2. So what, he's gone 10-plus innings where he's allowed one base runner more than the minimum number.

0: Tampa Bay on a Taylor Wall sack fly last inning. Nine is the season high for Drew Rasmus, and he got that his last start against Miami. He's creeping up on that in the fourth inning. 0-1 pitch. Take in, change up for a called strike, says Jim Wolf, and it's nothing and two. Chris Miller, and Chris Mueller did the research already. His career high is 10. 0-2 with two down. Rasmussen deals, and he gets a swing and a miss at a high heater for strike three. And he fans the side for a second time today. Drew has 8 strikeouts in 4 one-hit innings, and the Rays up 1-0 mid-4 on the Rays Baseball Network.
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0: 1-0 Rays as they start in the fourth against Jake Bennett. Austin Slater took a fastball away for a ball. Now the 1-0. Swinging a ball lifted in the air. Right field side. Willie Abreu has a beat on it. Toward the corner, makes the catch one step onto the warning track. And there's one up and one down as Slater hit that one fairly well the other way against the left-hander Bennett. That'll bring up Junior Caminero. If you're wondering why was Jake Bennett called up today, well, first, the Red Sox are using 3 straight lefties. I think they feel that gave them an advantage against the Tampa Bay lineup. So far, it has worked out in the Rays' favor. As Caminero waits on the first offering from the lanky left-hander. Fastball high for a ball 1-0. This is also the spot held previously by one Brian Bayo, who was demoted to the minors after a stretch where his ERA was nearly double digits. 1-0. Inside almost hit Caminero. 2-0 on the Rays third baseman and right-hand hitter. Again, 1-0 Tampa Bay here in the fourth. And I guess it's a lesson about how nothing in this game is a sure thing. 2-0 from the windup from Bennett. Swinging a drive on a line to right. Abreu back, still back, looks up, it's off the wall. Caminero hits around first. He's going to have to hold. He was running hard out of the box, but that ball was hit so hard that it just shot right off the wall back to Abreu. And Junior has probably one of the longest singles you're ever going to see. A one-out laser here in the fourth inning. Ryan Vallade will step in as the Rays get their second hit. And both of them hit to the wall. That was a rocket off the bat of Junior. Vallade, a bouncer to short his first time. He had 3 hits yesterday, including a 2-base hit. Here's the pitch. Way high for a ball, 1-0. So what was it? Just over 2 years ago, the Rays had a couple of exhibition games against the Red Sox in the Dominican Republic. And Brian Bayo, at the time, was hailed as almost the next Pedro Martinez. A lot of pressure for a youngster. The pitch.

0: swinging a high fly ball toward the left field corner, over toward the line on the run. Duran slides in foul ground, can't get it as it lands on the warning track. Belade got a little bit underneath it, and Duran playing well off the line against the right-hand batter, not able to get there. So one and one on Belade, one on, one out, 1-0 Rays in the fourth. Jaron Duran getting serenaded. I didn't see where he flipped that baseball to, but apparently not to a Rays fan. Duran playing well off the line against a right-hand hitter. Check it first to Caminero. Bennett now pitches. Swing and a miss on a changeup that was dropped by Gasper. It's 1-2. So just over 2 years ago, Bayo signed this lengthy extension as a pre-arbitration player. And now a couple years later, he's back in the minor leagues. 1-2 to the Rays. Ryan Vallade, left fielder today. Take in, outside, off speed. It's 2-2. Wouldn't chase the changeup, which has been one of Bennett's better swing and miss pitches so far. Two balls, two strikes. Here it comes from Bennett. Runner goes. Pitches hit foul straight back. It's still 2-2. And it's just to our right. And you could say that, too, for the Red Sox top three prospects. Christian Campbell, a little over a year ago, was praised as the next coming. He was sent to the minors, and he hasn't played in the big leagues this year. Marcelo Meyer has been very up and down with Boston. Roman Anthony is now hurt after signing his big deal. 2-2 again. Swinging a little nubber foul back toward the on-deck circle of the Rays. First base side, it's still 2-2 on Ryan Vallade. He's starting to make Bennett work for his outs a little bit more after he had two easy innings. He has not pitched more than six innings in a game this year. We're in the fourth, 1-0 Tampa Bay. Check it, Caminero. Long hold, 2-2. Swinging a changeup, hit in the air on the infield. First base side, Contreras the call, and on the turf, he makes the grab. Two down and back to first, Junior Caminero. It is an important lesson with what's gone on with Boston, with Bayo and Campbell and Anthony and even Meyer, that just because you're a great prospect doesn't mean you're going to immediately become a super big leaguer. Jonathan Aranda at the plate, he dominated AAA for a couple of years before he figured out this level. Lefty on lefty, takes outside for a ball, 1-0. Struck out looking at a good fastball his first time. That was the last strikeout for Bennett. He's fanned three, hasn't walked a batter, and given up a couple of hits, both well struck. 1-0 to Jonathan. Here's the pitch. Swinging a line drive up the middle, a base hit in the center field. Caminero takes the turn at second but will hold. Rafaela, a strong arm, up with it quickly. And the Rays have a couple of rockets this inning by Junior and Jonathan off of the left-hander Bennett. Second time through the order. Now can they get the big two-out hit to add to their 1-0 lead? Here's Ben Williamson. Nice to hear that solid contact off the bat of Jonathan, who started the month of June in a little bit of a swoon after a great May. Check it second, the pitch. Ben takes top of the zone for his strike. Change up and it's nothing and one. Ben had some huge two-out hits for the Rays in yesterday's ballgame. Drove in a big run that gave the Rays the lead for good. 0-1 after a look at second, 1-0 Rays. Swing and a miss, chased up and away, and it's nothing and two. That was a similar spot to the changeup, but this time a fastball. It tailed out of the zone, and Williamson behind it. He'll use his timeout. Ben still without a home run. He has driven in 18 runs and seems to get his hits in big spots. Bennett, deep breath, long hold. 0-2. Swinging a ball, lifted in the air to right center and playable. Over toward the alley and under it, Sadon Rafaela. The center fielder makes the play, and the Rays get two hits and leave two in their half of the fourth inning. We're now through four. It's 1-0 Tampa Bay. This is the Rays Baseball Network.
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0: Leads his team and is among the league leaders in that category. Alongside Andy Freed, I'm Neil Solons. Chris Adams-Wald to join us with trivia in just a moment. He'll be with you post-game two. Chris Miller, Austin Platt with us in the booth, and Chris Mathis back in our network studios. Rays a slim 1-0 lead, and here's Mickey Gasper. It's the go-ahead run. Well, over nine innings entering this fifth, Rasmussen over two starts has been incredible as a throw to first, not in time, and Contreras dives back safely. In fact, he's given up one base runner and faced the minimum in nine full innings over two starts. Can he keep the 1-0 lead here as he deals to Mickey Gasper? Pitch drops low for a ball, a curve, and it's 1-0. Lined out softly to short his first time and a nice backhand by Taylor Walls. Starting his third game in a row in this series, twice catching, one DHing, as Contreras bouncing off first, and a swing and a high fly ball with a hollow sound hit toward right. Back and under it, just at the front of the track, is Austin Slater. That's out number one here in the fifth, and back to first goes Contreras.
7: You're craving the best pizza in Tampa Bay? Colony Grill, the official pizza of the Tampa Bay Rays, has been serving its famous thin crust pizza since 1935, whether you're celebrating a win or just enjoying a meal with family and friends. Colony Grill's famous thin crust pizza, they knock it out of the park.
0: With Contreras at first and Masataka Yoshida at the plate, Drew Rasmussen ready in this 1-0 game of the fifth. And the pitch is a fastball that rips in for a strike. And as I see one man from Japan and one from Venezuela at the plate and on the bases, I start thinking of tomorrow and the start of the World Cup. In fact, the Rowdies, who of course the Rays own as well, as the pitch is slap foul toward third and it's nothing and two on Yoshida, we'll be having a watch party on Friday over at Al Lang Field. So that should be fun for those of you who you can catch the watch party. Then you can tune in to us since we'll be out on the West Coast. You get kind of a double dip on Friday night. The Rays will be visiting the Angels. There is a match tonight. Well, that should be fun too. Catching the Rowdies on a Wednesday night as we're off to the West Coast is a pitch looped in the air, shallow right. That's going to drop base hit. Slater will field on a hop. Contreras stops at second. And for the first time in this game, the Red Sox have two aboard in an inning, trailing 1-0. And now they get Caleb Durbin, who's been maybe their best hitter lately, at the plate. Looked like a changeup, and Yoshida just got down and was able to get that right off, kind of scooped it into right. Just the second hit for Boston. Rays have 3-1 lead. Here's the pitch to Durbin. Taken. Little high. Fastball 1-0. Beauty of baseball and soccer. Again, Rays and Rowdies owned by the same ownership group. Is it? They're both very much international games. 1-0. Swing and a foul straight back. 1-1. And when we're out on the West Coast, they'll actually be having World Cup matches out there as well as over here on the East Coast. In fact, I think we're going to several cities that will have the World Cup going while we hit those cities on the road, Kansas City and Houston among them. Check at second. Now another look back. Rasmussen's 1-1. Swing and a foul tipped and held by Fortes. It's 1-2. Durbin looped a single to right his first time up. The first hit for Boston today. Both hits. Soft liners into right. Can Rasmussen get swing and miss here? The pitch taken outside. Doesn't chase the cutter, and it's 2 balls and 2 strikes. A ground ball at somebody in a white jersey wouldn't hurt either. Although Durbin, not an easy guy to double up. Stocky short third baseman waiting. With 2 on and 1 out, a 2-2 pitch. Swinging a ball, driven foul to the right out of play. It's still 2-2. But yesterday, the Rays did not walk a single hitter. Today, a free pass to Contreras on the hit-by-pitch. He's at second, Yoshida a single at first. 2-2. Rasmussen fires. Swing and a pop-up. Back of first. Out goes Aranda into foul ground. Now he's underneath it. He makes the catch over his shoulder. That's out number two. And the runners hold at first and second.
7: 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They're in the top of the fourth.
0: And they're beating the very tough lefty Parker Messick in that ballgame, too. Got all their runs in the second inning. All right, can Rasmussen get this important third out in the fifth with a 1-0 lead? Here's Isaiah Kiner-Falefa. And the pitch is a bottom of the zone strike, a sinker, it's 0-1. Grounded into a fielder's choice, stole second, and then was thrown out the next offering trying to steal third. Really the only chance for Boston until this point. 0-1 is chopped foul behind home plate, it's 0-2. Rasmussen with 8 strikeouts, one shy of a season high that he got his last time out. Kiner-Falefa, not an easy guy to punch out. 2 on, 2 out, 2 strikes. Infield slightly to pull. Here's the pitch. Outside doesn't chase, it's 1-2. Outfield shaded the opposite way against Kiner-Falefa, who has just one homer this year. 1-2 pitch. Ground ball toward third on a hop snared by Caminero. He'll set his feet, fire to first in time, and that'll do it. Rasmussen with a dozen scoreless innings over his last 2 starts. Through 4.5, it's 1-0 Rays over the Red Sox. Let's check in with Chris Adams-Wall.
6: All right, well, another great outing from Drew Rasmussen so far, guys, and the Rays, of course, have the lead. Let's talk about a guy who may be making his return to the Rays very soon, and that, of course, is Craig Kimbrell, now 38 years old, illustrious career, of course. Did you know he's a 9-time All-Star, though, and a 1-time World Series champion? That came back in 2018 with the Boston Red Sox. But my trivia question for both of you today: how many times was Kimbrell an All-Star for Boston? He was a 9-time All-Star overall. We know he's played for a number of different teams, but how many times was he an All-Star for the Red Sox, the team with whom he won his only World Series championship back in 2018? And as always, best of luck to both of you.
7: All right, Chris, thank you very much. Hey, this isn't one of those trick questions where he never was with Boston, right? I got to think, yeah, I'll bet he was. 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So Chris Evans Walsh trivia question once again. Of the nine times that Craig Kimbrell was an all-star, how many times was it with the Red Sox? So he was there, what, middle teens?
0: I think so. I'm trying to remember. He's been with so many clubs now.
7: Yeah. Well, all I know is there was one point that we figured out over the course of like 3 years when he was a closer. Almost every single time in a save spot, he got the Rays 1-2-3. I mean, they had like two hits against him in 3 years. So as far as I'm concerned, he was an all-star every year.
0: I'm glad he's on our side now as Nick Fortes, who scored the only run, takes a ball outside from Jake Bennett in the fifth.
7: You know, Chris Miller's looking something up, Neil, because I think all of our minds were going in the same place. Chris is checking. We think he may have at one point retired 27 straight rings.
0: Wouldn't shock me. If Aroldis Chapman did it, too, I wouldn't be surprised either. That good as Fortes took outside. Now it's 2-0 from Bennett. Take in, outside, ball three, and looked like Asper was going to challenge and then elected not to. So Fortes, who hit one off the top of the wall in left center his first time, with a 3-0 count here to lead off the Rays' fifth, up 1-0. 3-0 pitch. Take in, that's a called strike. It's 3-1. There were a couple of relievers like that. Mariano Rivera might have had a run at that some point like that against the Rays, and Chapman, and Kimbrell. And when you're elite, you're elite. 3-1. Swing it up, drive to the gap in left center field. Struck well again. Duran's not going to get this one. It's over his head and bounding off the wall. Ricocheting toward the center fielder, Raffaello, who plays it in. But not before Nick Fortes, with his second extremely well-struck double to the left center alley. What's gotten into him today, huh?
7: And he's got 10 doubles, which is the... the team leaders have 11. There's a couple guys that have 11 doubles, and Nick is now just behind them.
0: Boy, has he hit well against the Red Sox. Andy, he's now 9 for 17 against Boston this year. That's awesome. By far his best results. Now, Cedric Mullins laid down a sacrifice his first time. The corner infielders expect it. A look back at second. They're charging way in. And here's the pitch. Mullins squares and takes low and away for a ball, 1-0. Contreras, he's close enough that he's almost halfway between home plate and first base. Durbin is in slightly on the turf, and he's the guy that Mullins wants to make field the baseball here. Fortes' short lead. Shortstop keeps him close. A square to bunt. It's pushed foul off the netting. And it's 1-1. The Rays are tied for the major league lead in sacrifices with the White Sox as a team. With the one by Mullins, they now have 20 already this year. And that's many more than they've had the last several seasons. 1-1 with the runner at second base. Here's the pitch. Square again. It's taken. It's a strike. 1-2 now on Mullins, and he's going to have to probably pull the baseball on the ground as Contreras now decides he's going to play even with the bag. Or actually, he's going to come in still. He's still going to play on the turf for a possible two-strike bunt here. Here's the pitch. Swing and a foul straight back. Mullins was swinging. He got a little bit of a slider that hung a hair and just missed that pitch. Now Contreras will stay even with the bag at first. Durbin is still in slightly at third. Fortes off second. Bennett delivers. Swing and a miss. He got him with a fastball away, and down on strikes goes Mullins. An unproductive out number one for the Rays, up 1-0 in the fifth.
7: If you want to help us with our trivia question today, you can let us know at Rays Radio, at Neil Solons, at Andy B. Freed. Of the nine times that Craig Kimbrell has been a Major League All-Star, how many times was it when he was with the Red Sox? At Rays Radio, at Neil Solons, at Andy B. Freed. I'm preparing a guess.
0: I'm preparing a guess, too. It's not an easy one. His Walls bunts out toward the third base out of the mound, picked up by Bennett. The throw, not in time. Taylor Walls with a bunt single, and Fortes up to third. We'll see if the Red Sox want to review, but that's a beauty of a bunt hit by Walls, who forced the pitcher Bennett to come off the mound and go get it. Disguised it. Durbin had no chance. Bennett had to spin as a lefty and make the throw, and Walls clearly beat him. And now you get first and third and one out, and your best hitter coming up. And a chance to extend this 1-0 lead. Yandy Diaz 0-for-2 so far. See if Walls tries to run as well. He's got a good lead with Contreras holding him. The pitch. Swinging a chopper over the mound toward the middle. Off the glove of Keiter Falefa in a center. That scores Fortes. Walls first to third. And the Rays now up 2-0. Keiter Falefa tried to get two before he had one.
8: And then the thing was, nobody was covering second base. Even if he comes up with it cleanly, there's really nowhere to go with it. They got a ground ball from Yandy Diaz, but there was no one at second. And then Keiter Falefa couldn't get the handle of the baseball, and Walls never broke stride.
0: Well, they have scored that a hit. So it goes as a hit and an RBI, and that extends the longest active streak in the majors to 24 consecutive games reaching base for Yandy Diaz. And the RBI, his 45th, will tie him with Jonathan Aranda for the team lead.
8: And that's around fifth in the American League also.
0: Andrew Bailey, the pitching coach, pays a visit. Again, we're trying to answer trivia, too, with Craig Kimbrell, a former Red Sox, a current Ray, close to coming off the injured list. How many All-Star appearances did he make with Boston? He made 9 in his Major League career. Austin Slater at the plate. Can he bunt a run home? 0-for-2 so far. Here's the pitch. He squares, pushes it, first base side foul. It's nothing and one. Safety squeeze, which we know is so difficult to defend because the first baseman can't break early. He's got to hold a runner at first base, this time Yandy Diaz. And I'm reminded all the time, and I think especially this is the month in which Don Zimmer passed away. In fact, yesterday they honored the Don Zimmer Scholarship winner at the ballpark. This is his play as a bunt is fouled off the plate, and it's nothing and two on Slater. He could not get the bunt down. Yesterday it was Sean Sobush of Countryside High School who was honored as the Don Zimmer Scholarship winner. He's going to the University of Florida, and Don's grandson, Bo, who for a long time was a reporter on TV in this area, was the one who handed out the scholarship on the field. With men at the corners, a look to first and a throw over there, and Yandy back in standing. Would the Rays dare try the two-strike safety squeeze here with first and third? I think Bennett was at least trying to see if the Rays were inching that way. It didn't look like Slater took his hands down off the handle toward the end of the bat. 0-2. Swinging a ball, fisted foul to the right. He was swinging, and it's still two strikes. Middle infield is for two to try and get out of this inning. The Rays now 2 runs and 6 hits. They are trying to sweep the Red Sox like they've done to all their American League East opponents this year at home. 0-2 again. Swinging a cue shot foul back toward the on-deck circle, toward Junior Caminero. And it's still 0-2 on Slater, looking for his first run batted in as a Ray, and this is third game. He grew up in Jacksonville. Took him 7 years in the majors before he played a major league game here, but he played here as a youth. 0-2 again. Swinging a ground ball off the leg of Bennett, deflects in the shallow left field. That'll score a run. Yandy Diaz going first to third. Slater hustling to second, and the Rays lead 3-0. Austin Slater with a ground ball right in the right spot, right off Bennett's leg, and he's got his first RBI with his hometown team. Boy, talk about everything breaking right for the Rays. You couldn't have thrown a ball and had it deflect any more in the right spot than that one did.
8: Looks like you got him in the lower leg somewhere. It's not going to require a visit to the mound. But boy, that thing shot right through the open hole. And both Diaz and Slater reading it perfectly to move up another base.
0: And with second and third and one out, Junior Caminero is going to be walked intentionally to load the bases for Ryan Vallee. One swing can blow this wide open as Vallee has had some big hits for the Rays. His action going now in the Boston bullpen.
8: With that walk, Caminero ties Aranda for the team lead.
0: And now can Valade bust this one wide open? Right-hand batter in left field today, hitting over 300. The pitch taken, curveball strike, nothing in one.
8: Now, if you really want to honor Don Zimmer, do the hit and run with the bases loaded. He did that as a manager.
0: He was the only one I would say would be bold enough to try something like that. One strike pitch with the bases full. Take in, up and away for a ball high. Ryan Watson, a Rule 5 pick of the Red Sox, is out warming in their bullpen right now. Right-hander getting loose. Usually they use him as a long man. Bases full, one down and two home. 1-1. Swing and a foul back, a vicious cut by Valade. On a high heater, it's 1-2. Jonathan Aranda on deck. You would think that regardless of what happens here, that Aranda would face the fellow lefty Bennett. Bennett nearing the end of his day. Can the Rays make him pay? The pitch. High, and it's ball two. 2-2. Again, an RBI single by Yandy Diaz. He stands at third, a ribby double off a leg of Bennett. He's at second, and Caminero the walk at first. 2-2 to Valade. Swinging a hard hit ball foul straight back. It's still 2-2. Just couldn't quite time that curveball, the newest pitch for Bennett. Rays looking for their 40th win of the year. Only the Yankees have 40 victories in the American League, and they're in a virtual tie atop the East. 2-2 again. Swing at a high pop fly into shallow right. Is it deep enough? Abreu with strong arm. He drifts in. He's under it and makes the catch. Yandy tags. He's coming home. Here comes the throw. Not in time. A head first dive by Yandy. He got in ahead of the tag by Mickey Gasper. The Rays extend their lead. It's now a 3-run fifth and a 4-0 advantage.
8: Yandy looked like a runaway train heading downhill as he pushed off the third base and dove to the bag after running as hard as his legs will carry him. And I tell you what, if you're a catcher, I know there's no collision rules these days, but my goodness, you're hearing the steam whistle heading your way.
0: Woo-hoo!
8: That's it.
0: There's Jonathan Aranda. Yeah, that's not the guy I want to see coming down the line in my direction.
8: Really an adept slide. I mean, reaching in with the left hand.
0: I'll tell you, between him and Ryan Valade, who also made a very good slide to the back of home plate, there is guys who are bigger in stature can also get the feet down and slide appropriately. There's Aranda. The pitch. Swinging a ground ball over the mound towards second. Kiner Falefa has it. He'll step on the bag and force out Caminero and end the Rays' fifth inning, but not before they get three and lead 4-0 over Boston after five. We'll come back with Drew Rasmussen, and we'll try and answer trivia, too, after this on the Rays Baseball Network.
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0: Andrew Monasterio with the play for Boston, and a first pitch is inside. A breaking ball for ball one. Rays are up 4-0. We also want to answer trivia, or at least give our best guess at this. How many All-Star appearances did Craig Kimbrell, now a Ray, make with Boston? The pitch. 1-0, fouled straight back. Look out! Right above us. And it's 1-1. Hit right off the stanchion above us. That might have done some damage to the microphones. Still haven't got one in the booth, and I'm okay with that. 1-1. Here's a pitch from Rasmussen. Popped him up. Shallow center field. Coming in, Mullins. He's got the easy play. Waiting beneath it now. Makes the catch, and there's one gone in the sixth inning.
7: All right, Neil, are you ready to guess?
0: Yeah, so he had 9 appearances in the All-Star game. I don't know. I'm torn between 2 and 3. I'm going to go 2.
7: I was going to go 7 with the Braves, 2 with the Red Sox.
0: Okay, so I'll go 3 then. We'll split
7: just to be different.
0: Yeah.
7: All right, we have locked it in.
0: And most people said 3 or 4.
7: And Chris Adams Wall let us know it's not a trick question.
0: As Jaron Duran takes low, 1-0.
7: And that's good because I'm a general guy. I don't get into specifics.
0: I don't like to do that either. You know, Chris is a very good listen, too.
7: Yeah.
0: 1-0. Fouled off to the left out of play, and it's 1-1. We'll see what he has for an answer. With the Rays on top by a score of 4-0. One. Swing at a foul tip and held, and it's 1-2 on Duran, who's fanned twice today. Again, Rays on top by a score of 4-0 in the sixth inning. Want to also make sure to welcome one of the people we got a guest from, Claire. Do you know it's Claire's birthday today?
7: I did not know it was Claire's birthday today.
0: She's one of our big listeners and trivia participants. So happy birthday, Claire. 1-2. Down and in for a ball. It's 2-2.
7: Well, Cliff Wolf is guessing 4 with Boston. Dano was saying 3 with Boston, and they were consecutive. Claire is saying 3.
0: I think they're all. I mean, we know it's somewhere in that neighborhood, sure. Right? 2-2. Ground ball, chop foul behind first. It's still 2-2 on the left fielder, Duran.
7: And now we're waiting for the answer. The official answer from Chris Adams Wall.
0: Hopefully he is locked in. Rays are locked in against the Red Sox so far. Here's a 2-2 from Rasmussen. Swing and a miss. He got Duran again. It ties the season high for Drew Rasmussen. He's got 9 strikeouts, including Duran, 3 different times.
7: One more to go, and you all get a free Busch Gardens ticket. 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
0: Here's Sidan Raffaello, who himself has struck out a couple of times today. Drew's the toughest in baseball against right-handed hitters like Raffaello. Here's the pitch. Fastball, strike one call. Jim Wolf with the delayed call. It's 0-1, but I'm not going to complain about his ball strikes since he's got biceps almost as big as Yandy's. 0-1 the count. Here's the set and the pitch by Rasmussen. Fastball in there for strike two call, and it's 0-2. And you can tell Raffaele, even third time through, not getting a good look at that heater, which was running away from his right-handed bat. Outfield shaded toward right. Rasmussen with 2 strikes and 2 out now deals. Slider outside, 1-2. Again, his career high is 10 strikeouts in a game, and he could get that with a punch out of Raffaele right here, or at least equal it. Ryan Watson continues to warm for Boston. He'll have the home sixth. 1-2. Swing at a foul to the screen. Barely got a piece of a breaking ball away. It's still 1-2. Drew has been in control, really, from the first inning of the Marlins start to now. He's working on his 13th consecutive scoreless frame. The 1-2 again. High, and it's 2-2. Change the eye level of Raffaello, who would not chase. And while he's not quite Nick Martinez efficient, he's still below 75 pitches as he tries to get through the sixth inning. 2-2. Check swing, did not chase on appeal ball three upheld by John Bacon down at first base. Full count. That's a rare three-ball count for Rasmussen and the Rays. They had only a couple of them yesterday. It might be the first one today. Payoff from Rasmussen. In there, called strike three. Drew Rasmussen ties his career high. He's got 10 strikeouts, including two more in the sixth. And the shutout string continues for Drew. That's 13 innings without a run. 4-0 Rays, mid-six on the Rays Baseball Network.
12: 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I get to watch Rays baseball.
13: 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Flagged down by Walls. Steps on the back. Throws to third. He got him.
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8: Well, we invite you to talk to your kids and they will hear you. 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On we go to the bottom of the sixth inning and the Rays holding a 4-0 lead. And we've got a Weevil call to the bullpen. It is Ryan Watson coming on to replace Jake Bennett,
0: who gave up four runs in five innings, including three last frame. Here's the tall righty Watson to Ben Williamson. Had a swing and a miss, hit a ball running away from his bat, a cutter, and it's nothing and one. Williamson, Fortes, Mullins. That's a 6-7 and 8 part of the Rays order. Rays getting, again, production like yesterday from different parts of the lineup. Here's an 0-1. Outside and low, 1-1. Today, Nick Fortes is a big part of the party with a couple of doubles and runs scored. Cedric Mullins had a big sacrifice. Taylor Walls, a bunt hit, a sack fly, and a run scored. And you're going well when your bottom part of the order is helping the top as the Tarps off crew is starting to get it going out in left field. 1-1. Swinging a foul straight back just above us to our right. It's 1-2. I kind of think of L.A., since we're going out to the West Coast, the Tarps off crew has been like almost like late arriving. All of a sudden, it's the sixth inning, and they start showing.
8: But they don't leave as early as Dodger fans either.
0: No, not at all. 1-2. Breaking ball low. It's 2-2. The Rays will see the Angels first Friday through Sunday, then the Dodgers Monday to Wednesday. An all Southern California trip. 2-2. Check swing. Did not offer. On appeal, John Bacon says ball three upheld. Full count on Williamson to start the Rays sixth with a 4-0 lead. Tomorrow, a rare off day for the Rays on the West Coast on the road, and we'll get in at a very reasonable hour since we gained time going there. Payoff coming. Swinging a ground ball the other way to first, and Contreras playing wide of the bag. Has it? He'll race to the base, touch up, and get Williamson. One gone in the sixth.
8: Well, we need to announce, too, that Drew Rasmussen, not only a career-high 10 strikeouts, but fans, now all you got to do is visit canestrikeout.com to redeem a voucher for a free Busch Gardens ticket at any Canes Furniture Store within 5 days of today's game. 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Always celebratory when the Rays get to 10 strikeouts.
0: It is, and his battery mate has done quite the job with him today in Nick Fortes, with two doubles, two runs scored, and he has caught Rasmussen. Swinging a line drive over third. It's a broken bat base hit in the left for Nick Fortes, who's now 3-for-3. A one-out single in the sixth. Got jammed a little bit, but muscled it in the left. Austin has said it was only the third time he had ever had multiple doubles in one game, and the first time with the Rays. So kudos to Nick for a big game today.
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0: Here's Cedric Mullins. First time he faces a righty today, and he takes way high and outside for a ball 1-0. No action in the Rays bullpen, so Rasmussen will get a shot at the seventh for a second consecutive start. One on, one out. Here's the pitch. Called strike, and it's 1-1. I'll tell you, normally on an off day on the West Coast,
17: the batter is challenging the strike call.
0: And Cedric Mullins wants to challenge. First challenge by either team today. And Cedric did the right thing.
17: Call is overturned. Tampa Bay has three challenges remaining.
0: Nice job by Jim Wolf with the name, too. 2-0 now on Cedric Mullins. Normally on an off day, I'm probably looking for something unique to do because we don't get many of them on the road. But then I took a look at the schedule. 2-0. Breaking ball strike, and it's 2-1. Andy, I don't know if you realize this, but I looked at the schedule, and after this West Coast trip, the Rays play 23 out of 24 days going into the All-Star break. So this is the last true off day coming up for a while. 2-1. Swing and a miss, and it's 2-2. Is operation shutdown in order for Thursday?
8: Unless plans change.
0: Okay.
8: Which they always could, you never know. We gained 3 hours going out, so we'll have sunlight late into the East Coast time, and right around the time we get to the Rockies and keep on going, we hope. Only then should it start getting dark.
0: 2-2 to Mullins. Swinging a breaking ball, lifted in the air, third base side. Durbin making the call into the outfield turf. He makes the catch one step in fair ground for out number two, and back to first, Nick Fortes. And we're almost up at the summer solstice, too, so it's going to be even the longest day, and it makes it even longer.
8: Is that the day we can balance an egg, or is that not until the equinox?
0: Now you're getting into stuff I need to ask my daughter.
8: Yeah.
0: The answer of. She's the really smart one as Taylor Wall steps in, a sack fly and a bunt single. Pitch coming. Swung on and bounced foul behind Corey Dickerson down the first base coaching lines. It's nothing and one. I'd have to look it up. One strike to count. Again, 4-0 Rays, sixth inning. The pitch. Outside and high, 1-1. Now, one thing about today, the Rays probably don't have Brian Baker or Kevin Kelly available because they both pitched the last two nights. Generally, the Rays aren't going to have someone pitch three straight, especially day game after night game, until you get to the heat of a pennant race. 1-1. Check swing and a ball upstairs. It's 2-1. It's not quite a pennant race right now, but the Yankees have been caught by Cleveland today. It is 3-3 on the Visit Tampa Bay out-of-town scoreboard in the sixth. Cleveland trying to salvage one in that series. Toss to first. Nick Fortes isn't going anywhere, but Ryan Watson decided to throw over there anyway. They tried to pick Nick off third. Now they try and pick him off first. They must know something we don't. 2-1 on Walls with Yandy Diaz hoping for another chance here in the Rays' sixth inning. The pitch. Breaking ball, strike two called. It's 2-2.
8: They may just be mad at him. You know, I did look up. Fortes does have a four-hit game in his career. Came back September of 23 against Atlanta. So not quite. Well, he might have a chance, though.
0: Okay, he could get another at bat. 2-2. Bounced in. It's full. In fact, I would say what right now it would be pretty likely, unless the Rays are retired in order the rest of the way, that he would get a fourth turn. He'll get a head start here with two out and a 3-2 count on Taylor Walls. Taylor waiting. Here's the payoff coming from Watson. Fouled straight back, and Fortes will head back to first. I would think the Red Sox want to get as many innings as they can out of Ryan Watson here and save the rest of their bullpen if this game remains 4-0. Rays have fortunately only seen Aroldis Chapman warm up in this series, and we always say the best way to beat him is not have to face him. Again, the payoff. Swinging a line drive over second. Base hit right field. Fortes trying to go first to third. He's there without a throw. Abreu tosses it into second, and a perfect day for Taylor Walls. So two of the three guys in that bottom part of the order have really done some good work today.
8: I was surprised at the way Abreu fielded that baseball in right field. He fielded it flat-footed, not coming in to make a throw, and as good an arm as he has. I thought there was a play perhaps to be made at third base, but I tell you what, the Rays put pressure on you. They really do. We've seen that throughout the game today.
0: I thought the same thing, though, from Abreu. And they just showed where Fortes was when that ball got to Abreu. He hadn't even hit second base yet.
8: Nope.
0: There's Yandy Diaz. That's in there for a called strike, nothing and one. He conceded third base on that play. One strike to count. Yandy with an RBI his last time up now with 45. The pitch. Swinging a line drive toward the hole. In a left. Base hit Yandy Diaz. Scoring from third is Nick Fortes. Yandy takes over the team lead and runs batted in. That gives him 46. And it's a 5-0 Rays lead in the sixth. Another two-out run for Tampa Bay.
8: And with conceding Fortes an extra base to third with the way Abreu fielded that last hit by Walls, there's no guarantee that Fortes scores on the base hit to left there by Yandy. So, and as much as they seem to be playing conservatively defensively, it allowed the Rays to add to a handful lead, 5-0.
0: I think it's a great point. And when you're a team like Boston that's very young, as you look around the diamond, when you see guys conceding bases, that's with an interim manager, that's not quite playing the game with the kind of aggression and passion that you want to see. They've got more issues than just the drama in Boston right now.
8: It's their problem, not ours.
0: Nope. Certainly thankful it isn't ours, is Austin Slater at the plate. He had an RBI hustle double his last turn. And the pitch righty to righty. Runner goes, and the pitch has taken a strike. And, boy, Taylor Walls could pretty much walk into third base. He had such a big lead. That's his ninth stolen base of the year.
8: As they say, if you're going to do it with two outs, you better go and stand it up. He could have.
0: And talk about conceding. I mean, Mickey Gasper said, yep, he's got this one.
8: You got to learn how to lose in this game sometime, but there are times that certain teams give signals that they're waving a bit of a white flag, and it looks like that today from the Red Sox.
0: You're almost going through the motions. 0-1. Swing and a miss, hit a ball in on the hands, a sinker, and it's nothing and two. I mean, you look around the diamond, and Durbin's what, in his second year, and Monasterio not a ton of time, and you've got youngsters in the outfield, Rafaela, Abreu, and Duran. 0-2. Outside 1-2. You're kind of looking for some sort of sign that, hey, they're not accepting their record. They want to be better than that.
8: Where's the fire?
0: Mm-hmm. Certainly haven't seen it. And when you're swinging and missing a lot, it certainly doesn't help either. One ball, two strikes. Here's the pitch. Bounced in, got away from Gasper. Yandy Diaz moves up to second. Not far enough, though, for Walls to come in and score. So second and third now, and two out for the Rays, up 5-0 in the sixth inning.
8: Yanks do take a 4-3 lead in Cleveland. They go top six out in Ohio on the visit Tampa Bay out-of-town school board.
0: Meanwhile, the Rays in control. Two balls, two strikes on Austin Slater, and you get another base hit here, and you can use your B bullpen. In the later innings, if you show so desire. 2-2. Swinging a ground ball toward the hole, it's short. Coming around it and fielding Kiner Falefa. Off-balance throw just in time to get a hustling Slater. And the Rays are down in the sixth, but they add on a run and now lead 5-0 after six. This is the Rays Baseball Network.
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0: 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To the seventh, back in, Andy Freed.
8: Zagadiela dominating six so far by Drew Rasmussen at his first pitch to Willier Abreu, leading off the seventh for the Red Sox. Is low and inside, ball one. No activity in the Rays' pen, so Rasmussen looks like he'll be allowed to try to fly through this seventh inning, and he has been just brilliant for the second straight game. And he missed. No, he got the outside corner, said Jim Wolf. One ball, one strike. Abreu, Contreras, and Gasper for the last place Red Sox, who have not been a dozen games under 500, which they would be today if they don't come back. Rasmussen lets it fly, and it's way upstairs, 2-1. They haven't been 12 games under since they ended the 2020 season at 24-36, 12 games under 500. That's where they would be today if the Rays hold on to their lead. And the 2-1 swung on and fouled back, and it's two balls, two strikes. Two. Now, you never look good when you're not hitting. But the Red Sox in particular do not look like a normal team that we've seen in that uniform over the years. Rasmussen's 2-2. Slice foul onto the screen to the left side. 2-2. But a ways to go in this season, to be sure. They're going to have to get their home record going better. They have the worst home record in the game, which is really hard to believe. And yet, to counter that, they've been playing pretty well on the road. But even that's been slipping on this road trip. Now the pitch swung on and fouled back. Two balls, two strikes. So maybe a little early for me to start banking this thing. There's still nine outs to go, but we'll get back to it if the Rays continue to hold on to this 5-0 lead. 2-2 the count to Abreu. And the right-hander pitches, check swing, and he wins. Strike three. Number 11, a career-high 11 strikeouts for Drew Rasmussen.
0: Boy, has he been special today. 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
8: They showed a shot from the center field camera, but zoomed in on just how far the bat was from the ball. Here's Contreras grounding one by third and foul down the left field line, 0-1. Now, it's a check swing, but I think what tells you is the late break on the pitches and what it looks like to the hitter when

0: Back is Rasmussen delivering home on nothing and two. High and outside with a heater. And here we are then in that pattern, the race to two strikes we always hear about. Then see if you can get him to chase out of the zone, because it's very difficult for a hitter to do anything for the pitch that's out of the strike zone. Some guys can do it. Some guys are bad ball hitters, but not that many. And the pitch is a little bit low. That one was closer. Yeah, two balls, two strikes. Drew, by and large, ahead in the count all day. Setting a tone and a striking out the side top of the first. 2-2 the count, and time called. Fortes will hop up and head out to the mound. On the visit, Tampa Bay out of town scoreboard, the Yankees have rebuilt a two-run lead. They lead Cleveland 5-3 in the sixth with a runner at second and two out. It's the only other day game going on. Tonight, though, we'll see Baltimore hosting Seattle, Toronto hosting the Phillies within the division. The Phillies, who were walked off on by Brandon Valenzuela and the Blue Jays last night. 2-2 the count. Contreras swings and misses, strike three on a changeup. A dozen strikeouts for Rasmussen and two men gone.
1: Andy, I was just totaling this up just out of curiosity. Do you know in this series, Rays pitchers have walked one batter now and struck out 24 Red Sox? That's how dominant they've been against Boston hitters.
0: You just hard to do any better than that. Now Mickey Gasper leans back. It's high and in. He's a switch hitter batting left-handed. It's 1-0. Orioles, meantime, have lost four consecutive games as the Mariners have gotten a little bit hot there on the AL West. And the pitch, low in time, we're going to be on the AL West starting Friday night at Anaheim. Rays did take 2 of 3 from the Angels here, last homestand. Shane McClanahan goes Friday night to get it started. 9:38 Eastern time, we get going. Late night with the Rays. Rasmussen in the 2-0 pitch, outside 3-0. So three balls, no strikes to Gasper. With Solser warming in the bullpen, Rasmussen trying to get this thing to the finish line for him. And the 3-0 is badly high and away, ball four. So a four-pitch walk allows the Red Sox a two-out base runner, brings up Masataka Yoshida.
1: First walk since the second inning in game one.
0: Right after you announced that they had walked.
1: Yeah, I know. It's my fault. I have that power, apparently.
0: And that's what you choose to use it on. That's what we all choose.
1: Yeah,
0: right? That's
1: knew?
0: What people think.
1: I know.
0: Here is Yoshida. With Gasper leading the first pitch, slow curveball, first pitch strike, and a point out to the mound by Fortes. He liked that selection and the execution of the pitch. No balls and a strike. 93 pitches for Rasmussen. Trying to get this thing through seven. Gasper, a short lead. And the right-hander throws, lifted out of play towards the upper deck behind the plate, third base side, off the upper deck and down to the seats. No balls, two strikes. The count to Yoshida, who has flied to right and singled to right. One of only a pair of hits by the Red Sox. Caleb Durbin's leadoff hit in the third. And the one-out single by Yoshida back in the fifth. Here's the 0-2. Swing foul to the left side and out of play. And it stays no balls, two strikes. Drew and the rest of the staff get an extra day until their next start. So Drew should be pitching at Dodger Stadium next time he heads to a big league mound. The 0-2. Bounced in. Good block by Fortes up near his left shoulder. One ball, two strikes. The count to Yoshida. Yeah, McClanahan goes Friday night. Griffin Jacks Saturday night. We'll see for Sunday. Sunday is a 4:07 Eastern time start in Anaheim. You know, the Rays are going out of division. They won't be back in the AL East until they come home to take on the Yankees in July. Last homestand before the break. Now the 1-2 pitch. Yoshida swings and misses, strike three on a dastardly cutter that almost went down between his legs. A nasty pitch by Drew Rasmussen to likely finish off his day and keep the shutout intact. A two-hitter by Rasmussen. Seventh inning stretch in St. Petersburg. Rays 5, Boston nothing on the Rays.

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6: 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So far, Rays rolling this one. They've got a 5-0 lead as they bat in the seventh against Ryan Watson.
7: All right, Caminero, Valade, and Aranda are coming up against Watson, against whom the Rays got a run last inning. And it's just coverage time for Boston out of their pen. Now, the first one to Caminero is taken low and inside, ball one. He hit, a rocket off the wall and right for a single. Hit it so hard that it came right back to Abreu. One ball, no. We've got to answer our trivia question. And the pitch is up and inside. It's two balls, no strikes. I don't think we ever got the official answer on our trivia question today. We just kind of faded from it. But I'll remind. Oh, here's a swing and a ground ball towards third. Pulled by Caminero, but Durbin's got it. Then a wide throw, but Contreras stays on the bag and then falls to the ground, but he's okay. Play goes 5-3. A trivia question one more time. We've been dragging this one out. Of the 9 times that Craig Kimbrell was on a Major League All-Star team, how many times was it for Boston? My guess was 7 times for Atlanta, 2 for Boston. I think Neil guessed 6 times for Atlanta, 3 for Boston. We've had 4 times for Boston as a guess. We've had 3 and some other ones. So now we'll just await the official answer from Chris Adams-Wall. And the first pitch, swing and a miss. And it is 0-1. Valet with a sacrifice fly RBI, a pop to first and a ground to short. 5-0 Rays. We're in the seventh. One out, base is empty. Oh, we've got the answer. The pitch taken. That is a strike. And it is 0-2. The answer is he was an All-Star 3 years in Boston, 2016 to 2018. So, what, 6 times with Atlanta and 3 times with the Red Sox. And I'm told no. Oh, he was an All-Star with the Cubs, too. And once in 2023 with who? He was an All-Star with the Phillies? I never knew that. 1-2. And the pitch popped up out of play off the right side, 1-2. So let me get it right then. 3 times with Boston, once for the Cubs, once for the Phillies, and 4 with the Braves. So that's a good one. I feel stumped. But good trivia question today from Chris Adams-Wall. Thanks for all of you that played with us. And the 1-2 to Valade, grounded, hit to the mound, goes behind second, backhanded by Monasterio, who pivots and throws to first in time for the out. Chris Miller did some cool research for us, Neil, because you and I were hypothesizing about this. Yeah, I may go present. You know, we should go down and get Craig Kimbrell to autograph this index card that that Chris just came up with, because We were thinking that Kimbrel, we knew he dominated the Rays, but the question was, to what degree did he dominate the Rays when he was with the Red Sox? And Chris gives us his breakdown of the 2017 years, second year in the division. As Aranda pops one up, we're going to have to wait an inning. Shallow left, Jaron Duran trotting in a couple of steps. He's now under it, and he makes the catch to retire this side. A 1-2-3 inning at the end of seven full. It's Rays 5, Red Sox nothing on the Rays Radio Network.
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6: Day is officially done for Drew Rasmussen. Seven shutout innings for a second straight start. 13 strikeouts, a career high. Cole Sulcer, the latest Weeble call to the bullpen for Tampa Bay.
7: All right, we go to the eighth, and here is Caleb Durbin against the new pitcher Cole Sulcer, the Weeble call to the bullpen. And the first pitch swung on and fouled directly behind home plate into the upper deck, 0-1. Anyway, we were talking about how dominant Craig Kimbrel was when he was pitching against the Rays in 2017, and here it is. Nine games, he went exactly one inning each game, closing out games. He faced 28 batters, one over the minimum. He walked Kevin Kiermaier, but didn't allow any hits. And struck out, Neil, 23 of the 28 batters he faced. I mean, every game it seemed like it was just, he'd come in, strike out the side, and we'd go to the bus.
6: I'm glad he's on our team right now.
7: Him too. And he looked really good against Baltimore. We need him to get well again. So change up from Sulcer going down and in, 2-1. Kevin Cash wouldn't say either way whether it'll be a minimum staff. Didn't they say he could come back as early as Friday?
6: He could. And he threw a live BP yesterday.
7: Now on 2-1, long drive deep to left field. There goes the shutout. Back near the foul pole it goes, and well back. I mean, over the blue seats, back to the Viva Victory Ledge. A tape measure homer for Caleb Durbin to end the shutout. It's 5-1 Rays. And if I'm not mistaken, that's the first homer by Durbin against an actual pitcher this year. He had one homer against a position player in Baltimore. 415 feet. Fat fastball that got deposited. And the shutout is over. Just third hit for the Red Sox. Up comes Isaiah Kiner-Falefa. Now the first pitch to him is swung on and fouled straight back, 0-1. Rays also need to get Sulcer going like he once was prior to his injury.
6: Been really good against lefties, but righties have been a problem with it. Changeup is big pitch.
7: No balls and a strike, and he takes changeup down. 1-1.
11: 16,504. 1650.
7: A ball and a strike to count to Isaiah Kiner-Falefa. He's reaching on fielder's choice, caught stealing, grounded to third, and grounds this one foul past third. And one ball, two strikes. That's the count to Boston shortstop, then Monasterio and Duran. I think the Red Sox got Durbin thinking he could be a guy with some legitimate power, but, I mean, we saw it there. This ball bounces in from Sulcer to even the count of 2-2.
12: You think of the power they've had at that position. It's gone from Devers to Bregman to Durbin. I mean, it's a straight arrow going the wrong way.
7: 2-2, the count to Kiner Falefa. And the pitch taken outside 3-2. I saw a note about Bregman. He's left the most runners on base this year of anyone in baseball. So he's not having a great picnic in Chicago either. It's a swing and a pop fly. Foul down the first baseline. Aranda to his left near the sidewall. And it's up against the screen. The ball and Aranda. But they didn't come together and count full 3-2. So full count, 3-2 to IKF. Stephen Matz and Casey Legomena now warming up together in the Rays bullpen. Sulcer pitches, swing, ground ball foul, or line drive foul, really, down the left field line and up against the area where the ball boy this time makes a really good play. Grabbed the baseball up against the sidewall. He couldn't pick the last one. This one he got. 3-2, the count to IKF. Here's Sulcer pitching badly inside. Ball four. So the home run to Durbin, the walk to Kiner Falefa. And Sulcer inadvertently breathing some life into the Red Sox offense. Here's Kyle Snyder to the mound.
12: 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And this really, I know he struggled against righties, but this should be a perfect slot for Cole Sulcer. You're given a 5-run lead in the eighth inning and bottom part of the order up, and it's gone homer walk.
7: Sulcer listening and nodding to the advice given from Kyle Snyder in this moment. Red Sox are going to go home after this one, and they will try to improve on their worst record at home in Major League Baseball. They're going to host the Texas Rangers. Well, the Rays head out west to take on the Angels. All right, here is Andrew Monasterio. And the first pitch to him, there's a strike. It does come down, I mean, this is just baseball 101, but it really does just come down to strike throwing. Rays, if you're on the Rays staff, they believe in your stuff. They feel like it'll play at this level. But you got to put it in the zone. The pitch is rolled foul along third, and it's 0-2. I thought it was interesting, what, two starts ago now for Rasmussen, because he had felt like he'd had some command issues, I believe, in his start against the Tigers, or against the Angels, pardon me. And he went to Nick Fortes before his last game and said, just give me a big target right behind the plate. Sulcer throws a low one inside, 1-2. And let's just get me right back in the zone. And that's what they did. And it seemed to work. I'm guessing it was the same kind of thing again today. Here's the 1-2 up and inside, 2-2.
12: It's amazing how a simple change can cause such a difference.
7: Well, let's see where Fortes is setting. Maybe you're trying to get Sulcer back in the zone. It's 2-2. Top of the order next. And the pitch bounced in, and it's just there's nothing you can do with that. It's a full count, 3-2, from 0-2 to full. Against the lower part of the order with the top guys looming. This is a game you want to put to bed, but there's still outs to eat. The 3-2. Swing and a miss. He struck him out on a changeup. And see if that vaults Sulcer forward. Well, it won't, because Kevin Cash is coming to the mound to go get the pitcher out of the Rays' bullpen. We'll see if it's Matz or Legomena. Call of the bullpen brought to you by Weeble. It is Stephen Matz coming in to face Jaron Duran. It's 5-1 Rays leading Boston. One out, one on. Top of the eighth. We return in a moment on the Rays Radio Network.
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7: Here is Garen Duran with one on, one out, top of the eighth, 5-1 Rays. Duran looks at a strike from the new pitcher, Stephen Matz. Along with Neil Solons, I'm Andy Frid. Chris Adams-Wall will be hearing from him between innings and then have him host the post-game show after the game. Chris Miller and Chris Mueller are engineering here in the booth with Austin Platt, Tim Rapone, Becca Carney, and Chris Mathis back in the network studios as Jaron Duran lines a base hit into straightaway center field. Hustling all the way to third goes Connor Falefa, and the Red Sox have first and third, only one out. Jaron Duran, who had had a very frustrating day, striking out all three times. But now with a single to fuel things, it's first and third, one out. The batter is Seidon Rafaela.
12: It's good to get Harry. The tying run's already in the on-deck circle, as dominant as the Rays have been today.
7: There's still five outs to get in this game, but they need to get a couple here in the eighth, preserving the lead, and it's changing how the Red Sox are setting up in their bullpen. Rafaela takes inside corner strike, and it's 0-1. Now Greg Weissert is up in their pen. No balls and a strike. The count to Rafaela, who has struck out himself all three times, twice swinging, once looking, and maybe singing. Here's the 0-1. High pop-up, back of the plate, foul and out of play. And now Matz jumps ahead 0-2. It's no secret, Steven's been struggling out there. And part of the freshen up idea is to get his velo back up, and not just the velo of the fastball, but the crispness of his secondary pitches. His changeup was fantastic in the early month plus of the season. He throws 0-2, swinging a tapper back of the plate, and there was his changeup. Rafaela able to spoil it off. And it remains no balls, two strikes. Kind of Falefa at third with Duran at first. And Matz off the rubber momentarily. Watching Duran, he still could steal even with him down a couple of runs.
21: Number 63, Justin Slayton has joined.
7: The stretch and the two-strike pitch. Rafaela swings and pops one up. Back of first, Aranda coming to the sidewall, but no chance. It goes into the Rays dugout. Justin Slayton joining Greg Weissert down in the Boston bullpen. While Casey Legomina continues to warm up in the Rays pen.
12: First few fastballs from Matz have all been 95, so at least the velo's up. Now he needs to get the swing and miss.
7: Or a ground ball to an infielder, even better than that. Here's the 0-2.
14: Fly ball deep to left field on its way. We got a one-run game. Seidon Rafaela with a three-run homer. It's 5-4 Rays.
7: So the Red Sox, who looked half asleep on this Wednesday afternoon, have woken up angry. They have scored four quick runs in the eighth, and it's a one-run Rays lead.
12: Just an 0-2 changeup that split the middle of the plate in half.
7: I mean, middle with the change. So now it's a one-run game, and now he'll go after Abreu out of the windup. And the pitch taken. Outside corner strike, 0-1. Red Sox were being shut out on only two hits coming into the inning. They have homered twice in the inning. And Abreu grounds one sharply right to second baseman Williamson, who was up with it and throws to first for the out. Two down, and here's Kevin Cash. Now that the right-hand batting Contreras is coming up, the Rays will bring in their third pitcher of the inning. And this game is a whole different feel. Weeble called to the bullpen. One-run Rays lead in the eighth. Legomena against Contreras when we get back after this on the Rays Radio Network.
1: 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Two-run homer, Caminero.
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12: Boy, it's got a little bit hairy, and now you got Wilson Contreras, the top home run hitter, coming up for Boston in a one-run game in the eighth inning.
7: And the Red Sox change who they have warming up now. Weissert sits. They've got Slayton and Whitlock warming. Now we got a tight one. Rays bullpen having a hard time in this eighth. And now Casey Legomena, the third reliever in the inning with the tying run of the plate. And a jam shot foul rolled along third by Wilson Contreras. And it's nothing in one. It was 5-0 Rays. It is 5-4 Rays. Two out, nobody on in the eighth inning. Contreras just struck out twice and hit by a pitch. And the delivery. Broken bat roller towards short. Waiting for it, Walls. He's got it. Flips on to first, and they are out of the inning. But damage done, and it'll be a tight one. Unless the Rays themselves can have an answer here in the eighth, we go to the home eighth. Rays 5, Boston 4 on the Rays Radio Network.
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7: Now the 1-2 pitch, Yoshida swings and misses strike three on a dastardly cutter that almost went down between his legs. A nasty pitch by Drew Rasmussen to likely finish off his day and keep the shutout intact. A two-hitter by Rasmussen.
31: And a career-high 13 strikeouts for Drew Rasmussen. It's gotten a little dicey, though, here at the Trop. The Rays still lead 5-4 as we go to the bottom of the eighth. We'll have lots to talk about on the Rays Radio postgame show. We hope that you will call into the Spectrum fan line. The postgame fan line is presented by Spectrum, built for big moments. Here for game day, let's hope the Rays hang on. If they don't, though, you can't take that start away from Drew, who just continues to get better each and every start. Beck.
12: All right, thanks very much, Chris. And our Weeble call to the bullpen, Justin Slayton for Boston with the Rays. Again, looking for insurance.
7: Who would have thought that they would have needed it, but they do. It will be nice as Slayton works to Ben Williamson, who takes outside ball one. A four-run uprising for the Red Sox to make it a one-run Rays lead. Williamson, Fortes, and Mullins asked to add on. Slayton throws, taken strike on the outside, and this says the Yankees are blowing their game open in Cleveland, 8-3 New York. The Rays would need a win themselves to keep the tie atop the American League East. Both the teams off tomorrow, Yankees and Rays. And the pitch popped him up, back at first, into shallow right goes Contreras. Monasterio, the second baseman, coming over, running into foul ground and makes the catch. First out of the eighth inning.
12: Rays Baseball brought to you by the electrical workers of IBEW Local 915, lighting the way to a better Tampa Bay.
7: Well, now nobody on it. Now, guys had a fantastic, dare I say, perfect day. Nick Fortes. He has doubled twice, singled once, scored three runs. The first Rays catcher to do that since Travis d'Arnaud in 2019. Now, the first pitch to him is taken for a strike over the outside 0-1. And the d'Arnaud had been the first Rays catcher to do that since Deanna Navarro this month, 2008, in his big year with the Rays. It's all-star year. On 0-1, taken. It's a little low, said Jim Wolf. And one ball, one strike. He does have one four-hit game in his career. It came 3 years ago for the Marlins against Atlanta. And now on 1-1, he takes strike two over the outside, 1-2. A ball and two strikes, the count to Fortes. Garrett Clevenger is warming up for the Rays. Red Sox will have his switch hitting Gasper, Yoshida the lefty, Durbin the righty, with four righties available, or three righties and a lefty available to pinch hit if so needed on the Red Sox bench. 1-2 on the pitch. Bounced in and goes all the way to the backstop. Two balls, two strikes. And we'll see if they start the inning with Clevenger, bring Legamina back for a hitter. If I had to guess, the way Clevenger's warming, it looks like he'll come in and have a clean slate. Fortes starts to go and holds back. And a denied on appeal. It's 3-2. Full count, three balls, two strikes to Nick Fortes. Slayton, the right-hander, kicks and pitches. Line drive, base hit left field. He's 4-for-4. And it's not just any 4-for-4. It's a hard 4-for-4. He is at everything very, very well today.
12: He's going to leave, though. Chandler Simpson is going to pinch run because the Rays need to get a little insurance.
7: Nick Fortes matching his career high with a four-hit day. So Simpson now running at first, trying to get to the next base. And here's Cedric Mullins, and the first pitch to him is taken low, ball one. Cedric with a sacrifice bunt, a strikeout and a foul to third this afternoon. One ball, no strikes to Mullins. Simpson's got a large lead over there at first. Slayton, first base side of the rubber, tall lead right-hander, comes home. Fly ball foul off the left side. One ball and one strike. The count to Cedric Mullins. One and one. Watching Simpson, he's leaning and he runs. Mullins swings and launches one way up in the air to deep right field. Back goes Abreu. He looks up and it's gone. A two-run homer. Cedric Mullins gets the Rays back comfortably in front. It's 7-4. Cedric Mullins, who's been swinging the bat much better of late, launches one way up into the dome, connecting for his sixth home run. The Rays have an answer. They lead 7-4.
12: Oh, was that needed? And with that hit by Cedric, the Mullins family and the Rays Up Foundation each donate $50 to Water Mission, which builds sustainable water solutions for people in developing countries, disaster areas, and refugees.
7: And now here's Taylor Walls, who takes two low for ball one. So while you can't breathe all the way out yet, you certainly can breathe a little easier. Cedric, who's pretty calm normally, he was fired up as he got to first base. Walls showing bunt and taking strike. It's one ball, one strike. 1-1 to count to Walls. So look at the lower third of the order again for the Rays, scoring six of their seven runs this afternoon. And the pitch, fly ball straightaway center field. Rafaela drifting over to his right. Now turns and goes back and makes the catch. Onto the warning track. There's two men down in the eighth inning.
12: Want to also mention with the homer by Cedric Mullins, you score free pizza from Colony Grill. 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
7: And with two out and nobody on and two runs in, it's 7-4 Rays. One more time for Yandy Diaz. It is still a save situation, we should note, for a new pitcher. The first pitch is up and inside, ball one. Yandy now on base streak at 24 consecutive, the longest active streak going in Major League Baseball. Austin Platt reminds us it's the third longest on base streak of his career. Yandy takes inside. It's one ball, one strike. He had a 27-gamer last year. He had a 29-gamer 2 years ago. One ball and one strike. One ball, one strike. Diaz takes high and in. And it's one ball, one strike to Yandy Diaz. Fly to center, foul to third. Then base hit, RBI run scored, and another RBI hit in the sixth inning. Now on 2-1. Swing, chopping, ground ball to the right side. He's got a three-hit day. Yandy Diaz, three more hits this afternoon, continues to set the pace for batting average in the American League. And Chad Tracy's coming to the mound. And Greg Weissert back up on the bullpen for the Red Sox. And one would think he's coming in, and he is. There's the hook. So Tracy will go to his bullpen and bring in Weissert. The Rays have opened up a little more breathing room, getting to Justin Slayton. And now Weissert coming on to face Austin Slater with two out in the eighth. It's Rays 7, Boston 4. We'll be back in a moment on the Rays Radio Network.
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0: 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Aranda steps out the bag of the Rays. 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
6: 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And Greg Weiser, his second appearance in this series to get the final out in the eighth. Rays up 7-4.
7: All right, here is Austin Slater. We were so close to having Slater and Slayton. Instead, we'll have Weissert and Slater with the first pitch. Taking on the inside corner for a strike, 0-1. You know what's interesting playing in this brighter dome this year? Is that even though we are inside, you can still tell when the clouds go up overhead. If you close your eyes a little bit, it is almost like me outside. No balls, one strike. Swing and a foul back into under the screen, and it is nothing in two. Slater with an RBI double today that hit off the pitcher, Jake Bennett, who is in line for the loss today. And caromed all the way out to left field. 0-2 to Austin Slater. Diaz leading away at first. Weissert has closed stance from the first base out of the rubber pitches. It's called strike three to retire the side. So that's it for the Rays. Weissert gets his man, but also Cedric Mullins gives the Rays a little more breathing room. We go to the top of the ninth. It's Rays 7, Boston 4 on the Rays Radio Network.
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6: This copyrighted broadcast is presented by Authority. The Rays may not be reproduced or retransmitted in any form, and the account's descriptions may not be disseminated without the express written consent of the Rays. Hunter Fiducia catches. He goes up in Austin Slater's spot in the order. Ryan Valade moves from left to right. And Chandler Simpson stays in the game and left. Garrett Clevenger, the latest Weeble call of the pen. 7-4 Rays in the ninth.
7: Three outs to get. It is a save situation for Clevenger. And a 7-4 Rays advantage this close to a sweep. And here's Mickey Gaspar to bat right-handed for the first time. And he takes low and in ball one. A three-run lead for Clev. And his whole thing lately is getting the ball in the zone himself. It's been strike throwing. Struggled couple days ago in Miami, but was excellent in game one of this series. One of his more dominant outings of the year. And the pitch is a strike. Although, we should know, he was behind in the count a couple of times still, though. Fought his way through it. And trying to get himself on the roll and back to being one of the top lefties amongst relievers in the league. One ball, one strike. And the pitch bounced back to the plate. Foul, and it is 0-2. Or 1-2. Gaspar has lined to short. That little soft knuckling liner, fly to right, walked his last time. Rasmussen in line for the victory. Bennett the loss if the Rays hold on. 1-2 the count. Clevenger holding at the letters. Now pitching, swinging a ground ball to first base. Fair ball around it to his left. Curls around the bag and steps on it for the first out of the Boston ninth. There's one out in the ninth inning. Now the Rays will bring out a pinch hitter And Kyle Snyder will go to the mound. Looks like Nate Eaton. Yeah, Nate Eaton is going to bat for Masataka Yoshida.
12: I don't know about you, Andy, but sometimes I think when teams bring up righties against Garrett Clevenger, I think that actually plays better for Garrett. He seems to be tougher on righties lately than he is on lefties.
7: Which shouldn't be the case, but it does seem that way. Quick visit by Snyder. Whatever he had to say, it didn't take long. All right, one out, nobody on, ninth inning, and here's the pincher to Eaton, just called up from AAA Worcester. And here's the first pitch from Clevenger to the pinch hitter. It's a swing and a ground ball foul past third base, 0-1. If the Rays hold on today, they would become the fifth team in the divisional era going back to 1969 to start 12 at home against a division rival, against all the division rivals for that matter. Back, we have a good list for you. As Eaton swings and misses or foul tips, it's 0-2. They would match the 81 Montreal Expos and the 09 LA Dodgers for third best, or third longest streak to open a year against division rivals. 12-0 if they can get here. Nothing in two. And the delivery is lifted in the air, fouled on the right field line. The interesting thing is they'll have to wait about a month to take on another division rival at home. I mean, we'd still be talking about that in July. July 6th, the Rays have their next division game at home. It's against the Yanks.
12: It's the week before the All-Star break.
7: About it. No balls, two strikes, the count to Nate Eaton. Clevenger pitches, and he's down low. 1-2. The all-time record, the 1998 San Diego Padres, won their first 14 games at home against fellow members of the National League West. So this would be the best that the AL East has ever had. Eaton swings and lifts one well to straightaway center, but Mullins has a beat on it. To his left, he makes the catch, and the Rays are one out away. And speaking of, we're hoping to talk to Cedric Mullins in just a moment downstairs if the Rays can get one more out. It should be noted, too, almost all the teams that are on that list were playoff teams. The one outlier, the 0-3 Kansas City Royals, won their first 13 games against the American League Central. But they had a great start and good couple of months and then really fell apart. Here's the first pitch to the right-handed batting Caleb Durbin, and it's too high, ball one. Red Sox scoring all of their runs and most of their hits in one inning today. But the Rays have the 7-4 lead and can almost touch the finish line. Here's another deep high drive to left to make it a two-run game. All the way back to the wall, Simpson, and Durbin, who had one home run coming into the game, has two today. 7-5 Rays. And Caleb Durbin, who had his only homer this year prior to today against a position player back in April, has his first career multi-homer game.
12: Actually, it was a pitch off the plate, but I think Garrett Clevenger has been throwing so many sliders that it looked like Durbin was sitting on it.
7: Still, though, two out, nobody on for Isaiah Kiner-Falefa. Now, the first pitch from Clevenger is inside, ball one. And now the home run by Mullins means that much more.
1: This is the first career.
7: It's now the difference in the game. Durbin. Still, though, Rays are one out away. Clevenger pitches inside. It's two balls, no strikes. Monasterio will be the tying run if he bats today. Two balls, no strikes. Clevenger on top and pitches. Inside, 3-0, and a requested ABS.
14: Catcher's challenging the ball call.
7: Hunter Fiducia second-guessing Jim Wolf, and the call is ball three.
14: Call's confirmed. Tampa Bay has one challenge remaining.
7: And with that, who stands up on the Red Sox panel? Aroldis Chapman starts to warm. Three balls, no strikes. And now here comes Clevinger home, taken all the way. It's a slider strike at the bottom of the zone, and it is 3-1. And now a challenge here, too.
14: The batter is challenging the strike call.
7: Connor Falefa is going to challenge. But does nobody trust Jim Wolf? And it's a strike. Wolf right both times.
14: The call is confirmed. Boston has one challenge remaining.
7: Jim Wolf should go. He's gotten two in a row that have both been questioned. 3-1 to count to Connor Falefa. Here's Clevinger pitching. Foul back on a ball that I think was out of the zone. A slider cutting in, and it's a full count 3-2. Neil brought up a good point about all the sliders that he throws. And he's got a fastball that averages 97 in the right spot. And with the deception he creates on the mound, he's hard to square up if it's in a good place. People rising all around the ballpark. Carps crew waving their shirts behind left field, and now the payoff pitch on the way from Clevinger. Fly ball foul off to the right side and down to the lower deck. We'll do it again at 3-2. Rays bullpen emptied. On a day that you had a feeling would be without Kelly and without Baker, it's got to be other people to do it. Three and two. The Rays left-hander throws. Inside corner, called strike three, but a challenge requested by Connor Falefa.
14: The batter is challenging the strike call.
7: So it's either the tying run comes up, and it is ball four. The tying run will come up. The Rays haven't won it yet. So Jim Wolf did get one incorrect. And Monasterio will bet as the tying run.
12: Garrett's got to be willing to throw his fastball. Again, slider missed, and that pitch isn't staying in the zone all the time.
7: One out still to get in the ninth inning, and the Rays bullpen will get going. And the first pitch to Monasterio is taken high. No, pardon me, that's a strike at the top of the zone, and walking to second, Connor Falefa. Did they say defensive indifference?
12: They did.
7: All right, it's Cam Boozer and Mason Englert, the two pitchers warming up for the Rays. I mean, they are warming up fast. Clevinger on the one strike. Delivery to Monasterio. Taken. Strike two is called. It's 0-2. Both teams still do have one ABS challenge remaining. 0-2 the count. Rays fans making a racket everywhere inside Tropicana Field. The runner leading at second, Clevinger. And the 0-2 pitch, very high. It is now 1-2. Outfield spread way out. Second baseman Williamson shaded up the middle. Everybody else straight up in the Rays infield. Clevinger in the 1-2. Just outside. Two balls, two strikes. He did go with his fastball there. But Monasterio took it. And high and away it was. 2-2. This game has gotten much too close for comfort. What was once a 5-0 lead. Here's the two-ball, two-strike pitch. Swing and a miss, he struck him out. The Rays have indeed swept the Boston Red Sox. On a dominating performance by Drew Rasmussen, who picks up the win, the Rays offense gave what we thought was more than enough offense, but turned out to be every bit needed. The Rays win it, though, 7-5, and sweep the Red Sox. They're a perfect 12-0 against the American League East. At home, the best an AL East team has ever done to start a year in the history of divisional play. So the Rays win it, and they win their 40th game of the year. That is, makes it the second team in the American League to get to 40 wins. Just the Yankees and the Rays get to 40 wins, the first two teams this year. The final totals, Rays 7 runs, 13 hits, no errors, and they left 7 men on for Boston. 5 runs, 6 hits, no errors. And they left 4. The winning pitcher is Drew Rasmussen. He goes to 6-2. The loss to Jake Bennett, 1-2. And the save to Garrett Clevinger. That is his second of the year. We're hoping to talk to Cedric Mullins downstairs in just a couple of moments, who had a lot to do. More than we even realized it would matter. The offense provided by the Rays today. And helping to lead the way was this man. Cedric Mullins downstairs. Cedric, can you hear us?
15: I got you.
7: How hard-pounding was it there? A 5-0 lead, and then the Red Sox, to their credit, did come back. But the faith you have in the rest of your group, I'm wondering, to be able to hold this thing and get it to the finish line.
15: Yeah, I give the offense credit, you know, getting us on the board pretty early and continuing to add on. I think that was big for us today. Rats did an amazing job out there. And like you said, they battled back a little bit, but for us to keep putting the pressure on them late was huge for us.
6: You added what turned out to be the difference in this game with the home run in the eighth inning. You're usually not one who shows a whole lot of emotion. What did that mean to you in that moment to hit that home run?
15: No, it was huge, you know, for us to, you know, for them to try to come back and for us to be able to put a couple more runs on the board in that spot was definitely a big deal. You know, I give you just never know when it's going to be your moment. So for me to continue to stay locked in, even through, you know, having a couple of failures mixed in today, you know, it's huge for the team.
7: Well, as you know, the game is based on failure. It's about persevering through it. And, Cedric, this year, your power is coming along right now. I think it's 3 homers in the last 7 games, and you had those 2 near misses against Miami. What's the difference now for getting the ball over the wall when maybe you were getting under it at other times during the year?
15: Yeah, I think just staying a little taller in the box. Continuing to trust the swing, you know, wanted to be sure that I was continuing to be on time for the fastball and was able to put a good swing on today.
6: And the team got off to the great start today in large part because of Drew Rasmussen. And you have a pretty good view from center field. He punched out a career-high 13-7 scoreless innings. What, from your vantage point, made him so good?
15: Yeah, he did an outstanding job today. I think from my viewpoint, he was attacking the zone early and keeping guys off balance. You know, his mix of cutter, two-seam, four-seam, and even the changeup today was coming into play. So it was huge for him for us.
7: Cedric, pardon me if my last one is an amateur-type question, but I'm quite curious about it because you're such a good bunter. You might be the best in baseball these days, and we see you bunt every different kind of pitcher, but Bennett's a guy that we haven't seen much, and he's a left-hander. Is it different for you to lay down such a perfect bunt against a lefty compared to a righty or a guy you've seen before compared to a guy that you haven't seen before?
15: Yeah, I could see that being the case. You know, I definitely continue to work on bunting off the field, both lefty and righty, just to create different angles for myself and make it a little challenging. Like today, I was able to get the first one down. You know, kind of struggled that second time around. He's putting them in some good spots. But, yeah, I continue to work on the bunting, and it's been coming through for
7: it. It's a beautiful thing. Small ball and big baseball all today. Cedric, you helped lead the way, and thank you so much for a couple of moments.
15: Thank you, guys. I'll go.
7: You bet. You, too. We'll see you on the plane. Cedric Mullins. Helping the Rays to victory today, 7-5. We're joined now by Chris Adams-Wall, who's about to take it in the postgame show in just a couple of moments. Now time for the keys to the game, brought to you by Crown Automotive, the better way to buy for over 50 years, an official car and truck dealer of the Tampa Bay Rays since the beginning. Chris, your key to the game today, at least one of them.
31: Yeah, I got to go with Drew Rasmussen. I mean, 13 strikeouts, a career high. He beat his former career high by 3 punchouts today. And that's his second straight start where he's looked almost unhittable. He allowed just 2 hits today against the Red Sox, who can swing it a little bit. I think we saw that later in the game. But my key to the game is definitely Drew Rasmussen. What do you got, Neil?
6: I would go with the guy who caught him today, Nick Fuentes. I mean, he had a career game with 4 hits, 3 runs scored, and the fourth time he reached, the pinch runner, Chandler Simpson, scored. So you can't have much of a better game than going 4-for-4 with all of those runs scoring, and you're catching Drew Rasmussen, and he led the way there.
7: I'm a little split. Part of me wants to go Yandy Diaz with 3 more hits, the American League's leading hitter, but I'm going to go with Cedric Mullins, the man we just talked to, who laid down a very important sacrifice bunt, and then without his home run in the 8th inning, the Rays might not have had the victory that they had today, and they won it. Basically, you think about it, his home run made it a 3-run lead, and they won it by 2.
31: Funny you mentioned Cedric Mullins' home run, Andy, because that is tonight's Dreamfinders Homes play of the game. That one essentially put the game away for the Rays. Discover the Dreamfinders difference at DreamfindersHomes.com. I wish you guys the very best out in SoCal. I'll be watching and listening and staying up very late over here on the East Coast.
7: Get your naps. We'll be doing it, too. Chris Adams-Wall in the postgame coming up next. If you want to join in, 888-388-0957. That's 888-388-0957. We invite you to stay with us. I'm Andy Free for Neil Solon's post game is next. We're heading west, but Chris Adams-Wall takes it from here on the Rays Radio Network.
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15: Next pitch is chopped toward first. Easy play for Jonathan Aranda. He'll take it to the bag, touch up.
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15: And that is four hitless innings for Shane McClanahan.
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14: Sweep Caroline. Bah, bah, bah. Good times are feeling a lot better now after the Rays sweep the Boston Red Sox today by a score of 7-5. But welcome back into the Rays Radio postgame show, everybody. I'm Chris Adams-Wall with Chris Mathis back at our network studios. And yes, the rumors are true. The Rays have swept their first series since they got the O's all the way back on May 18th to the 20th. A 7-5 win today at the Trop over the Bo Sox means that the Rays are now 40-25. That is still the best record in the American League, and they are a perfect 12-0 against American League East opponents at home. It's remarkable. They have swept all four of the other American League East teams in their own division here at Tropicana Field, and it started today with Drew Rasmussen, who was simply magnificent. Seven scoreless innings for Drew Rasmussen, just two hits allowed, only one walk, and a career-high 13 strikeouts for Drew Rasmussen. 13! And he matched his earlier career-high with 10 in the game, and you thought, wow, that's pretty good. And then Drew went out and got three more, and all three came in the seventh. He got Willier Abreu and Wilson Contreras back-to-back. Then he had the lone walk that he had today to Mickey Gasper, but then he struck out Masataka Yoshida.

0: to swinging. 13 strikeouts for Drew Rasmussen, who is now 6-2 with a 2.71 ERA. Is he headed to his second straight All-Star game? It sure would appear that way after this performance. And the Rays offense got going early, or early enough anyway, a sac fly by Taylor Walls in the third. Then in the fifth, it was an RBI single by Yandy Diaz. Then an RBI double, basically an infield RBI double that took a deflection off the bat of Austin Slater, and another sac fly by Ryan Vallade, and the Rays were rolling up 4-0, and then they made it 5-0 with another RBI single from Yandy in the sixth. And then it looked like the wheels were going to come off there in the eighth. And it started with Cole Sulcer, who gave up a solo homer to Caleb Durbin, who had himself quite a day today. That made it 5-2. Then after a walk to Isaiah Kiner-Falefa, Andrew Monasterio struck out, and then Steven Matz came in. He allowed a single to Jarren Duran, and then a three-run home run to Seydon Rafaela, and just like that, it was a one-run ball game. And here we were thinking, all of this is going to be for naught if the Rays cannot finish off the win, if they cannot finish off the sweep. Luckily, after Willier Abreu grounded out 4-3, it was Casey Legumina who came on and got Wilson Contreras to ground out 6-3 for the final out there in the eighth. And then Cedric Mullins' two-run home run in the bottom of the eighth, following Nick Fortes' fourth hit of the ball game. Yeah, Nick Fortes went 4-for-4 with two doubles, two singles, and four runs scored, essentially put the game out of reach for the Red Sox, who did hit another home run in the ninth, though. Caleb Durbin, again, his second homer of the game, the first multi-home run game of Caleb Durbin's career. Durbin hit homers in the eighth and the ninth. And again, they certainly made the Rays a little nervous, I think, down the stretch. Gary Clevenger, after serving up that solo homer to Durbin, walked Isaiah Kiner-Falefa after a couple of ABS challenges. But then finally Clevenger got Andrew Monasterio to strike out, and that was the ball game. So the Rays hang on. And again, 15 games over 500 once again, 40-25. And it does look like the Yankees are about to win in Cleveland. They're up 8-4 in the bottom of the ninth. Cleveland has scored one run in the ninth. They do have a runner at second with one out. So we'll see. Maybe Cleveland will come back. But even if the Yankees do win, the Rays will still be up by percentage points atop the American League East. But those Yankees, even without Aaron Judge, they're still hanging around. They're still quite good. We know they can pitch. We know that they can still swing it pretty well. But the Rays, they won't see the Yankees until the final homestand before the All-Star break. That'll be July 6th to the 9th. That's a four-game series right here at Tropicana Field. They're done with the Red Sox, and now they are headed to the West Coast to take on both L.A. teams, the Angels for three, and then the Dodgers for three, beginning on Friday night in Anaheim. But we do want to hear from you on the Spectrum fan line. That number, 1-888-388-0957. The postgame fan line is presented by Spectrum, built for big moments, here for game day. That's 1-888-388-0957. As we go to our first break here on the program, we're going to go until about 4:35 or so. So if you do call in, we just ask you to make it brief, and we'll go to that break, come back with your calls, and we'll hear from Rays manager Kevin Cash and others. So stick around. We are coming right back on the Rays Baseball Network.
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0: 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Rays beat the Red Sox today 7-5, and they do finish off the three-game sweep of the Bo Sox. So the Rays now a perfect 12-0 against AL East opponents at home here in 2026. That is the best home record of any AL East team in the history of baseball this far into a season. 12-0 against the AL East. And before we get to your calls on the Spectrum fan line at 1-888-388-0957, why don't we hear from Rays manager Kevin Cash, who is standing by down inside the Rays clubhouse. Let's send it down there right now and hear from the Tampa Bay skipper. This is presented by Central Florida Behavioral Health Network.
6: Manager was masterful today, 13 strikeouts, seemed like the stuff was working. What was best from your vantage point?
7: I mean, he had all of it going. That was fun to watch. I mean, it might have been a career high for him. But they just kept coming. He set a tone early on in the first inning, punched out three, and then never looked back. But he had, you know, really sharp with the command. And then when he needed to put guys away, obviously he had the stuff to do it tonight.
6: Their first four hitters in the Boston lineup, 0 for 11 with 11 strikeouts. How hard is that to do, what Rass accomplished?
7: Yeah, it's very hard because those guys are very talented. They're very good hitters. And, you know, some of them get there via power. Some get there with just being guys that can put the ball in play. So I think that's most impressive. I mean, they've got some contact in the top of that lineup that Rass was able to keep it off the bat.
6: There's a lot to pick from the offense today. Cortez's four hits, Mullins with the homer, the small ball, the sack flies. What stood out to you?
7: Happy for 40. I know he's been going through it, but I think he had two hits last night and then picked up four today. And all four times, I believe, he got on base, he scored runs. So that just is huge to where he's sitting in the lineup to turn it over. And the guys behind him obviously came up in big ways. But overall, offense got to be really pleased with the way we went about facing Bennett and the rest of their pen.
8: Just to see the different ways you scored, too. You sack fly, some singles through the middle, yep. Home run, a little bit of everything.
7: Yeah, I mean, I think we've done that for the better part of this year, right. Showing the ability to, you know, occasionally hit the ball in the ballpark and then really put a lot of pressure with speed by just moving the baseball, whether it's, like you said, sack or bunting. It's pretty aware teams are mindful of us bunting. They probably get out of position a little bit, maybe open up some space. And then Cedric's home run, you know, Slayton's trying to be a one flat to the plate because Chandler's on base, and he gets a fastball and doesn't miss it.
9: With Rass, it seemed like the way he was able to use both fastballs up in the zone and above the zone early on, that's pretty impressive.
7: Yeah, I mean, look, I feel three out of his last four starts have been very similar. I mean, the Anaheim start, it was no different. It just command was not in the zone as much, but against the Yankees, against the Marlins, and now against the Red Sox, I mean, he's been locked in.
10: Kevin Casey pitched only one batter, but what a huge out it was.
7: Oh, huge. He's been, I mean, since coming over here, I give him a lot of credit for the way he's pitched and really lengthened our bullpen out. He's gotten massive outs, and he's going to continue to do that, and today was a big one.
6: Swept every divisional opponent at home, your 40th win of the season. I know there's a lot of baseball left, but how proud are you of the way the guys are playing?
7: Yeah, I'm happy about it. I know the guys are excited. We needed to kind of feel a little bit better about ourselves over the last 10, 11 games, and I think this series probably did that.
11: Looking ahead to your road trip with the Angels and the Dodgers out west, what are you focusing on going into that road trip?
7: Winning. Yep. All right. All right, guys.
0: Well, you heard it right there. Rays manager Kevin Cash focused on winning. And it's worked out pretty well so far for Cash and the Rays. 40-25 now, still the top record in the American League. And today's Kevin Cash postgame interview is presented by Central Florida Behavioral Health Network. We'll step aside, though, and go to another break. When we come back, we'll hear from Drew Rasmussen, who had a career-high 13 strikeouts today. Yes, a baker's dozen for Drew. We will also hear from Nick Fortes, who had himself a four-hit ball game. And we will, of course, take your calls on the Spectrum fan line, 1-888-388-0957. And we will be back after this on the Rays Baseball Network.
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0: Game show, everybody. Tampa Bay wins it today 7-5 over the Red Sox here at Tropicana Field to finish off the three-game sweep of the Bo Sox, who fall to 27-39. The Rays on the other side, 40-25. 40, kind of the name of the day, at least one of them. Nick Fortes, 4-for-4 today with two doubles and three runs scored. And, man, did he have himself an afternoon. He also caught Drew Rasmussen, who had a career-high 13 strikeouts as he improved to 6-2, going seven more shutout innings and allowing just two hits, a walk, and the 13 strikeouts for Ras. A 2.71 ERA now for the reigning All-Star. I think he might be headed back to the All-Star game in Philly. But also, Drew Rasmussen is standing by down inside the Rays clubhouse, so let's shoot it down there once again and hear from Tampa Bay flamethrower Drew Rasmussen.
6: Career high 13 strikeouts.
17: Yes.
6: We're effective all around the zone, swings and misses, the whiffs, the chases. I mean, what are you most proud of, what you did tonight?
17: Staying under 100 pitches, I think, is pretty cool for the swing and miss that we were able to achieve. I feel like a lot of times in my higher strikeout games, the pitch count gets out of hand and the opportunity for seven innings goes out the window. So I'd say, like I said, the relative efficiency to get through seven and generate the swing and miss that we did was really nice.
6: That is three of your last four starts. You pitched into the seventh inning and completed seven.
17: Yeah.
6: I know how much you pride yourself in efficiency and strike throwing.
17: Yeah.
6: What does that tell you? What does it mean to you?
17: We've been relatively efficient, minus one hiccup in the middle. I want to provide length, especially if, you know, we can get the opportunity to help the bullpen. They're so big for us that, and it also takes our offense, right? Just the way we operate, if that's a 1-0 game or a 0-0 game, the opportunity to go back out for the seventh might not be on the table. So, you know, you got to give credit to those guys too. So, like I said, if I have the opportunity to help our bullpen, you know, it's definitely something I want to do.
6: There's so many talented hitters, especially at the top of the lineup.
17: Yeah.
6: But the top four Boston hitters, 0-11 strikeouts against you. What was the game plan in attacking those?
17: With the hit-by-pitch.
6: With the hit-by-pitch,
17: don't forget that.
6: But the 11 strikeouts as well.
17: Yeah. I don't know. I think, you know, we wanted to be effective working north-south today for the most part. And, you know, just the ability to do it effectively. 40 called a great game. I can only think of one time that we weren't on the same page, and it's because I decided to, you know, kind of change the script that we had already talked about in the dugout prior. So, just the two of us being on the same page and the ability, like I said, to expand from the strike zone after, you know, being competitive early in counts, I think really, you know, helped with the efficiency.
9: I feel like I think where you kind of had everything. There was a lot of four-seam cutter early, kind of opened up the two-seam changeup later a little bit.
17: Yeah. Honestly, I didn't think the two-seam was all that good to left-handers, especially. I'll go back and evaluate tomorrow. But I didn't think I really did that great of a job of driving it in to begin with. But it was effective enough that it worked, and we could play off of it.
8: See, you mentioned 40, what he did behind the plate. What about what he did at the plate with four?
17: Yeah, four hits.
8: Scored. Yeah,
17: that's sick. especially with the doubles early, you know, I feel like we were in a position where, you know, we were just looking for our opportunities to crack through. And Nick provided us with the opportunities for that.
8: Does that tell you something about your stuff when you're getting that much swing and miss and that many strikeouts?
17: I would say more execution than stuff as a whole. I think there's plenty of guys who have great stuff that miss over the middle, and unfortunately your stuff just doesn't have the opportunity to play the way it should. I think today was just a day where stuff and execution matched up really well.
9: Was getting ahead as often as you were? Did it feel like kind of building off what you did last time, the stuff you were trying to focus on then?
17: Yeah, I'll have to go back and reevaluate. I don't know what my OO strike percentage was. I'm going to make the assumption the way they were expanding and the good decision makers they have. Probably pretty high would be my guess. I was really bad for three consecutive starts. And so, you know, just being aggressive to the big parts of the strike zone, I think early really frees you up to expand late.
8: Just about the bigger picture, you know, we've been talking for a week and a half or so about you guys trying to get things going again.
17: Three
8: in a row like this.
17: Yeah.
8: And the way you did.
17: Yeah. I mean, it's a great spot. It's a great spot to do it with a division opponent for sure. Right. The only way you can truly gain one game on a division opponent is to beat them. And to take care of business was awesome. It's just so much fun, you know, the way we play, and it was nice coming home, that's for sure. And I think we continued to play well here, which is awesome to see. Like I said, you know, to get back on track was huge, and you know, now we need to continue on the West Coast.
8: Thank you.
17: Yep.
0: And that was Rays right-hander Drew Rasmussen, and this is from Rays Communications, this note for you via our guy Austin Platt. Today, Drew Rasmussen became the ninth pitcher in Rays history to record 13 strikeouts in an outing, in the first since Tyler Glasnow, who got 14 back on September 6th, 2023, also against Boston. Rasmussen also became the fifth Rays pitcher to strike out 13 or more in a start of seven scoreless innings or more, joining Glasnow, who did it in April of 2021 against Texas, Blake Snell, who did it in April of 2019 against Colorado, and he also did it on October 1st, 2017 against Baltimore, 13 strikeouts both times. Glasnow, 14 strikeouts in 2021 against Texas. David Price did it in 2011, August of that year at Toronto with 14 strikeouts. James Shields also did it on May 22nd, 2011 at then the Florida Marlins. He had 13 strikeouts in 9 innings. Drew Rasmussen is so businesslike, though, and he has such a dedication to his craft. It is wonderful to see. He takes his job so seriously, and that's not to say that the other Rays pitchers do not, but there is just something about the way he goes about his business that you can see, and if you're around it, you can feel it. He was so angry with how he had been pitching over those, what, three consecutive starts and over his last two. Man, has he righted the ship. He allowed just one base runner on Friday at Miami, just one over seven innings, and today he gets a career-high 13 strikeouts over seven more shutout innings. And he got some help late from Cedric Mullins, who popped the two-run homer in the bottom of the eighth inning to really put the game to bed. And Cedric Mullins is also standing by down inside the Rays clubhouse. So let's send it back down there. Here is Tampa Bay outfielder Cedric Mullins.
18: Cedric, to see what Drew's doing the last couple of starts, but specifically here tonight, how much do you marvel at the way he was able to go out there and pitch as effectively as he did?
19: Yeah, he was definitely dialed in today. Fantastic bounce back on his part, and you know, just shut him down. Now, it was impressive to watch, and it was a career-high 13 Ks. That's a lot, so it was a great start for him.
18: You talked about the offense, and I know there were some struggles there during that 10-13 game stretch, but to see the way you guys manufactured runs, the long ball, the small ball, how proud of you the way you guys did get back to the way you can play baseball offensively?
19: Yeah, I look up at the scoreboard and I see how many hits we can collect, you know, each day. And some of those days, mixed in there, we struggled. We had a decent amount of hits, so it just probably wasn't capitalized on opportunities, which we were able to do today.
18: I know Cash emphasizes the add-on runs. You did that with your home run. That's now three in the last seven games. What's been clicking for you in terms of the swing that's allowed you to show off that power?
19: Yeah, I think the timing is just a lot better. You know, staying on the fastball, being able to adjust to the other stuff. And, you know, just continuing to have a strong approach. You know, just mentally locked in and staying with it the whole game.
20: Is it fun to have a game like today, just the way the team's going with everything, the long ball, the sack flies, bunts, run scoring on singles, going through the middle, a little bit of everything?
19: Yeah, it's definitely fun. You know, you take away a win, get a sweep on a series after a little bit of struggle, huge for us, and take that momentum out west.
18: You know how difficult it is to face this division. You've swept every division opponent here at home. What does that say about this group and about this team?
19: Yeah, no, a lot of good things for this group. You know, I remember talking about how we're trying to tap into the potential that we have, and I feel like we're doing just that, so it's just a matter of continuing down the road.
20: Say more about Yandy, three more hits today, leading our league in hitting.
19: Yeah, it almost goes unnoticed at this point. It's kind of crazy how just he's a hit machine, you know, so for him to continue what he's doing, we feed off of that energy, and we got his back on it.
0: And that was Rays outfielder Cedric Mullins, who had a lot of love there for Yandy Diaz at the end. Yandy Diaz, who again had three more hits, 3 for 5, 2 RBIs. He's now hitting .331. He won the batting title a couple of years ago in 2023 when he hit .330. Is he on his way to his second ever batting title? If he does it, it'll be the second time that that has ever happened to a Rays hitter. And of course, he was the first back in 2023. .331, though, is Yandy's batting average. Three more hits for the Rays DH today in their 7-5 win over the Red Sox. We'll go to another break, though, here on the Rays Radio postgame show. And when we return, we'll hear from Nick Fortes, and then we will open up the Spectrum fan line for the first time today, 1-888-388-0957. And we'll be back right after this on the Rays Baseball Network.
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0: And welcome back to our penultimate segment here on the Rays Radio postgame show, everybody. Rays win again, 7-5. They sweep the Red Sox in their three-game series. They are off tomorrow, and then they are headed out west for the first time this season. They'll open up a three-game series with the Los Angeles Angels on Friday night at 9:38. And before we get to your calls on the Spectrum fan line at 1-888-388-0957, why don't we hear from the guy who caught Drew Rasmussen today? Rasmussen, who had a career-high 13 strikeouts. That was Nick Fortes, who went 4-for-4 today with three runs scored, a couple of doubles. He raised his average to .269. Overall, he's having a very good season offensively, and I think he's doing a little bit better behind the plate throughout some runners there in Miami. And today, caught Drew Rasmussen. So you catch a guy who has 13 strikeouts, you're definitely doing something right. Nick Fortes is standing by, though, down inside the Rays clubhouse as we send it down there once again and hear from the backstop, Nick Fortes.
9: How nasty was he? What was it like to watch him go out there, especially get that much swing and miss?
17: He was unbelievable. He had everything working. You know, all three fastball variations, four-seam, two-seam, and cutter were working really, really nicely. And he got ahead, which has kind of been an emphasis for us for his past two starts. And he's done a really good job getting back into the zone and putting himself in a good spot to be able to put guys away later in counts.
9: Fun is it to catch when he does have kind of all his weapons working the way that he can attack as?
17: It's a blast. I mean, he's one of those pitchers that you can sit back there and kind of like, you know, get creative because you know that he's going to execute and he can do a lot of different things with the baseball. So, yeah, he's one of those guys that he's a lot of fun to catch.
9: Four hits for you. What was feeling good at the plate, and especially being involved in all the rallies you guys have?
17: Yeah, it was good. You know, just been putting a little extra time in the cage, just trying to get back to feeling good. And, you know, thankfully we got a good, you know, hitting staff to be able to get me back on track. And like I said, you never really expect days like this. You just put the work in, and hopefully, you know, it all pays off. So that's kind of what it was, just putting in the work and just trusting the process.
18: And on that note, I mean, Cash, you can highlight, I think you had two hits yesterday too, six in your last two games. Like, was there specifically something mechanically that you identified, or that motor that the guys identified, that's led to the surge of the plate?
17: Yeah, just a little bit more rhythm. I think I was getting a little bit stagnant, you know, as, you know, some guys do. Whenever you start struggling a little bit, you try to condense as much as you can. And I think that, you know, condensing has led to me being, you know, having no rhythm. So I was just trying to feel the flow a little bit more and just have a little bit more rhythm up there and not try to be so perfect. So just feeling my body and allowing myself to move. And I think it's – and being a little bit earlier as well. And it's allowed me to kind of see the ball a little bit better and be able to make better decisions.
20: Going back to Rats for a second, was it more the execution, the actual stuff today, the mixing?
17: Yeah, I think it was both. You know, his four-seamer was really, really good today. Every time he needed to put it at the top of the zone, he did. Cutters, he was jamming them in there on the lefties, and the two-seamers, he was doing the same to the righties. So I think it was a little bit of both. And like I said, the biggest thing is him just getting ahead and being able to put himself in a good position to be able to use everything ahead in the count, which is where we want to be, you know, as a pitcher. So I think he's been taking a lot of pride in that, and he's been doing a great job.
9: Come back in here and get a sweep. Nobody really seemed worried the way things were going, but it just kind of helped reestablish some confidence heading back on the road.
17: Yeah, for sure. Just getting back to playing, you know, our game, you know, not really changing too much, just pitching, timely hitting, you know, it's all the things that we already know. It's just stuff that comes and goes with the season, and just got to stay the course, and
5: thankfully it went our way the past 3 days, and we just got to keep doing the same thing, same mindset. Nothing changes. Just continue to play Rays baseball and just keep competing.
7: Thank you for it.
0: And that was Rays catcher Nick Fortes. As we open up the Spectrum fan line for the first time today, 1-888-388-0957. But I ask that you all be as brief as possible to give everybody a shot. We are going to end around 4:35 because we need to get you over to T-Kraz. But first, let's start with Rich in Lando Lakes, who is up on the Spectrum line. What's up, Rich?
10: Chris, appreciate you taking the call. Fortes, he had 4 hits tonight, scored 3 times. Andy's throwing runners out. I like it. I like the direction he's going in. Taylor Wallace had 2 hits. He had an RBI and a run scored. And then Mullins. You know, he's only batting 189, but every time he comes up, it's always in a big situation that he produces. A go-ahead hit, a game-tying hit, something. And, of course, he's out there for his great defense, too. A great team win today, no doubt about it. Good luck to the Rays in La La Land. Let's go get, like, 6 wins out there. I think they can do it. You have yourself a great night. Bye-bye.
0: All right. Thanks very much, Rich. Yeah. Nick Fortes, 4-for-4. Cedric Mullins starting to swing it here. And you're right. I mean, Rich, Nick Fortes did throw out a base runner here today in the 3rd, and he got at least 1 in Miami. So hopefully the defense is starting to come around. But, again, can't argue with 4-for-4 and 3 runs scored. And then Chandler Simpson came on and ran for Fortes late in the game. He scored also. So everything looking kind of like it has for most of the season over the last 3 nights against the Boston Red Sox. Hopefully that will continue out west. I think the Rays are going to face Shohei Ohtani on Tuesday. And Drew Rasmussen, I think, is going to go against him. Boy, what a game that is going to be if that is, in fact, the pitching matchup. That should be a really fun series. And the Angels, of course, before that. But thank you very much for the call, Rich. Let's go next to Scott in Nebraska. What's going on?
11: Hey, Chris. Thanks for taking my call. I'm just going to echo what Rich said here. Fortes, 4-4, that was huge for him. Rass was phenomenal. I noticed the Rays are doing a lot better with their little things. Walls, I don't know if you guys noticed, but he went first to third during the IKF bobble in the 5th inning. That was kind of a huge sign for me to say, hey, the Rays are kind of back to what they should be doing. And good for Cedric Mullins to give us some insurance, came up in a big spot, and it turned out to be much needed. And hopefully we can get out some W's on the West Coast, and go Rays. Thanks.
0: All right, you got it, Scott. Thanks so much for the call. And you're right, doing the little things and doing the little things a lot more and doing them well. Taylor Walls, yeah, going from first to third on that one play, as you mentioned, getting the sac fly there to get the Rays on the board in the 3rd inning, taking the extra base, putting the ball in play. The Rays only struck out, what, 6 times today? So that was a good sign. And they got 13 hits to the Red Sox 6. You'd like to see the bullpen do a little bit better there in the 8th inning. Was a kind of a tough go of it there for Cole Sulcer and for Steven Matz, but Casey Legomena did a nice job getting out of it. Garrett Clevenger gave up the home run and the walk, so maybe he is not all the way back. Bottom line, though, is the Rays won the ball game. They're now 40-25 after another sweep of an AL East team. Let's go next to Gio and Brandon. Gio, what's going on?
12: Hey, 3 quick shout-outs. My son's girlfriend flew in from Arkansas to go to the Miami Rays series, and she's declared Richie Palacios as her favorite player. We're converting her into a Rays fan. And then 2nd shout-out is to the Rays. I don't know another baseball team who gives away a Busch Gardens ticket, which is about $100, for the strikeout. So they are at Canes right now getting their free Busch Gardens passes for tomorrow. And thirdly, Drew Rasmussen, how do you the 1-4 in the lineup, 0-for-11, 11 strikeouts. I mean, that's Nolan Ryan. That's Sandy Koufax. I've never heard of that. And Brian Anderson was talking about it during the broadcast, too. Thanks for taking my call, bro.
0: You got it, Gio. Yeah, Drew Rasmussen just unreal today. And who doesn't love a free Busch Gardens ticket? My favorite roller coaster over there, the Montu, by the way. Although there are plenty to go around. I tried the Iron Quasi, but it made my head a little weird because there's no headrest, unfortunately. But I'm not scared of roller coasters anymore, and that is a really cool feature. And one that you can win if you come to a Tampa Bay Rays game. The Rays will be back in town for a big homestand starting against the Washington Nationals next Friday. Let's go finally to Brian at Cape Coral. But, Brian, you got to make it quick because we need to go to our final break and get you all set for T-Kraz. But how we doing, Brian?
6: I'm ecstatic. Great win. Drew Rasmussen put up a dominant performance of the gem despite the bullpen almost giving it away. But once again, the bottom of the lineup carried Cedric Mullen, Taylor Walls, Nick Fortes, and Yandy got three hits. Overall, fantastic clean game from the whole team. Great way to go into the off day for a West Coast swing where we face one of our toughest challenges. So hopefully we take this momentum and ride into a nice series win against the Angels, then our toughest matchup against the Dodgers. But then Cone, have a good one, man.
0: All right, thanks very much, Brian. We appreciate it as always. We hope you have a great rest of your day. Let's go to our final break, though, here on the Rays Radio postgame show. And when we come back, we'll get you all set to go for late night with the Rays. Tampa Bay traveling to Anaheim to take on the Los Angeles Angels on Friday. That is coming up right after this on the Rays Baseball Network.
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0: And welcome back to our final segment here on the Rays Radio postgame show, everybody. Rays complete the sweep of the Red Sox today, 7-5. The final score. So Tampa Bay now 40-25. Still the best record in the American League, but now they are headed out west for the first time this season. They will have an off day tomorrow, so hopefully they'll get their rest on that cross-country flight and then use the off day to reset even more or perhaps keep this momentum going. They'll take on the Los Angeles Angels on Friday night, though. First pitch at 9:38 p.m. Eastern time. So I'll have the pregame show for you beginning at 9 o'clock. It is expected to be Shane McClanahan for Tampa Bay. The lefty is 6-3 with a 2.85 ERA. And it is still technically TBD for the Angels, but we think it just might be the righty Jack Kochanowicz for the Halos. We will see. Kochanowicz, 2-5, a 6.19 ERA. He has made 13 starts this season, but officially TBD, so it really could be anybody for the Angels, but we know that it should be Shane McClanahan, 6-3 at 2.85 ERA. And again, the pregame show will be at 9 o'clock, and then first pitch with Andy Freed and Neil Solons, Rays and Angels at 9:38, and we hope that you will join us. But that is going to do it for all of us here on the Rays Radio postgame show. Special thanks, as always, to Chris Mathis for all of his help today back at our network studios, plus additional thank yous in store for Andy Fried, Neil Solons, Chris Miller, Becca Carney, Austin Platt, and Tim Rapone. The Drive with T-Kras is next, so stick around. But my name is Chris Adams-Wall, saying goodnight. We hope you enjoyed the broadcast, everyone, and we will see you again on Friday.
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2: On 0-1, swinging a fly ball well hit into right field, ranging back on a Judge, all the way to the wall, and gone! A two-run homer! Yandy likes the cleanup spot, and the Rays have tied it up!
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19: They can go up 3-1 and end the series tonight. What are you expecting here,
21: What I'm expecting is a great performance by the Wu-Tang Clan at halftime. I think they will absolutely knock it out of the park and stay within their time limit. I do believe that the Knicks will perform a little bit more like the nervous team. And I don't know how that's going to show itself exactly.
19: So weird.
21: Yeah. Right, but you look at a team that just sort of got knocked off the rails a little bit. It's like they had won 13 in a row, and then all of a sudden this one game, they seemingly play a little different. They play a lot more stagnant, as Mike Brown said, and then they don't look like themselves,
19: right.
21: And that gives the Spurs some confidence.
19: Mm-hmm.
21: So much confidence that I don't know if you saw this, but our boy Stephon Castle said, I believe we're going to win the next three games.
19: Yep.
21: And so every game that they've played every series that they've played where it takes them a game or two to figure it out, they've figured it out and they have gone ahead to win the series. Now, OKC was obviously not a cakewalk. And this one's, in all likelihood, I mean, so far, it's got to be the toughest test, right? They lost the first two.
19: Yes.
21: So this is their toughest test yet. But based on previous activity, it seems like they can figure out, find their confidence, and then continue their winning ways in a series. I do believe you're going to obviously see Karl Anthony Towns be more involved. You're going to see a lot more movement from the Knicks. And I still believe one of these two teams is going to have at least one star in serious foul trouble in the first quarter.
19: When you say the Knicks are going to be more nervous, it's odd to hear because this is the team that is up 2-1. This is the team that won 13 consecutive games, and then they lost, obviously, in the last game. If they lose, it's still 2-2 headed back to San Antonio. If San Antonio loses, they're down 3-1. Series is a wrap in all likelihood, and yet you still think the Knicks are going to be the more nervous team tonight.
21: Yeah, it's just the way, to me, it's just the way sports works. Now, really, in their own heads, if they are really, you know, confident players who don't worry about results, all they're thinking about is process. That's really all they're doing is thinking about process. But when you're processing out there and there's 5 missed shots in a row and you're at home and the crowd's like, oh, my God.
19: Crowd's
21: like,
19: getting antsy.
21: You just can't help but react. And maybe you're forcing the issue a little bit. Maybe, you know, you don't trust a teammate in a split second. And so, yeah, I think because if you look at the prospect of, oh, if we lose this game, it's back to square one. They have home court advantage in a best of three series. That just puts you in a bad position. And you know the idea of winning, what, 3 straight games in San Antonio, potentially having to win 4 straight games in San Antonio, not realistic. The Spurs are probably going to get at least one in their home court. So, yeah, I think if everything stacked against them right now, the Spurs are already down. The Knicks are now feeling more tension that they haven't felt at any point in this series.
19: Dan?
22: Yeah, you know, you look at the Knicks' path like throughout these playoffs, and because of the way that the seeding went, they weren't the underdogs in the, you know, the previous two series. So there was so much hype with game 3 that in the other series they had games 1 and 2 at home, and yeah, there was excitement, but they were able to then go on the road and, you know, sweep the Cavs and sweep the Sixers and do so in embarrassing fashion. On top of like doing it with the Hawks in the first round, I just wonder if all of the hype just kind of got to them. And to Mikey's point, like when we were talking about the officiating earlier, like for the NBA, it sure seems like it would be good to go back for a game 6 to New York with the Knicks up 3-2.
21: Absolutely.
22: You know?
21: Yeah. You start to wonder at what point is there going to be a point? Because we're already at the finals. We're already at game 4. So maybe this point doesn't come. But is there a point where Mike Brown stops trusting his bench? Where Mike Brown says, ooh, Landry Shamet gave me a 1-of-8 last game in 23 minutes. Should I maybe peel that back to like 15 minutes?
19: Hard to see him doing that at home, though. It is, right? Peeling it back, the minutes. Those role players usually play better.
21: You're
19: at
21: saying
19: home.
21: Maybe not until game 5.
19: Yes.
21: Right. Yeah, potentially.
19: Right.
21: Probably,
19: right.
21: I would say.
19: And you can't do it after a game. After 2 games, I could see it.
21: Sure.
19: After 1 bad game from Shamet, who's been great the entire playoff.
21: Yeah, you got to give him a chance to have a good game at home. I'll give you that.
19: Right. It's on Jalen Brunson tonight, right? Like, it is. We're talking about one of the stars in the league, an unexpected star. People have put him in the Knicks' Mount Rushmore. People are calling him the greatest Knick of all time. Those accolades only come if he closes the deal here. And he hasn't been great in this series. He's been good. He has not been great in this series. In a big game four with a chance to step on San Antonio's neck, he needs to be great. And by great, I don't mean points. Mm-hmm. He needs to recognize when OG is hot and get him the ball. He needs to distribute. They need to get back to Towns at the top of the key. Mm-hmm. Brunson kind of coming off the side, coming off the ball.
21: It encourages movement, yeah.
19: And Brunson needs to recognize who's feeling it tonight and who's not, and the guys who are feeling it, Brunson needs to be the guy that gets them the ball because he attracts so many bodies. Is he?
21: Here's my only problem with that going into this, right? If you're saying it's got to be on Brunson in this game, if the conversation going into the game is, no, we need Karl Anthony Towns to get involved more, yep, then he is naturally going to get involved more. Even in the fourth quarter, which is normally Brunson time, all you're looking at in the series preview or the game previews is, man, Karl Anthony Towns hasn't scored in the fourth quarter
19: sure
21: yet. It's, you know, 0-1, 0-2 or something like that in the fourth quarters. And so even in the fourth quarter, you know they're going to say, hey, we've got to stick to our game plan. Let's get Cat the ball. Let's get this offense going. So I think really the only opportunity is if Brunson's on a burner and it's like, forget this Karl Anthony Towns things, I'm on one. Then he can just, you know, have a great game. Or if it's close, doing the Karl Anthony Towns thing, and then Brunson closes them out, like you said.
19: Yeah.
21: Hey, because in the last 2 minutes, it doesn't matter. It should be Brunson ball. And so if that were to happen, that formula, he could only have 18 points, and it wouldn't matter because four of those came in the end, and it was big, and he let Karl Anthony Towns cook.
19: I would prefer Brunson have 18 points. I would tell you, if Brunson has 18 points, the Knicks are probably winning the game tonight because everyone else got involved. And that's what the Knicks need. That's what made them so special over that 13-game winning streak. So it's going to be a fun game. Taylor is still out there. Bordop Ricardo has a list of top 50 shows that are better than Breaking Bad. We will get to that right after this.
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32: Mostly sunny today with a high of around 90. Scattered thunderstorms possible this afternoon. 40% chance of rain.
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19: So, Bordot Ricardo yesterday started a list of the top 50 shows in his mind that are better than Breaking Bad. Taylor, what happened, Izzy?
21: Doggy has a trainer, huh? I can't get past that. Continue.
19: He has a trainer whose name he can't pronounce. It's the only name he butchered was the name of his own trainer. And I am telling Taylor for the third time today, I want that trainer on the show tomorrow. I do. Just what it's like to work out.
39: Me too.
19: Christopher Med Dog. We know you love trainers. He has a leg trainer, everyone. So Bordot Ricardo. Taylor started watching Breaking Bad a couple of weeks ago. He loves it. It came up on the show. Bordot Ricardo thinks the show is overrated. He says he has 50 shows that are better than Breaking Bad, which is the Michael Jordan of television shows. And yesterday he started that list. So Bordot Ricardo here, if you wouldn't mind, please take us through yesterday's five that you had better than Breaking Bad and give us a new five today.
0: All right. So we started with 51, Breaking Bad, 50, Golden Girls, 49, White Lotus, 48, 6 Feet Under, 47, Sanford and Sons, and we finished with The British Office yesterday at 46.
19: It's an outrage.
1: It's awful.
19: It's awful. It's terrible. It's where the list falls apart. Yeah. 46.
1: I blame us.
2: Yes. I think your basis.
19: What, for allowing him to do it? I mean,
1: for allowing him to spew this drivel.
19: What's the one that hurts the most? Which one of those?
1: All of them.
21: Don't say Golden Girls, man. Golden Girls is definitely better.
0: Classic, Izzy.
19: And 51's always going to be Breaking
3: Here comes
19: Bad.
3: Brunson.
21: Yep. Oh, Jesus.
1: Thank God.
19: He's out of the Mecca reporting live for Fox Sports Radio. Stugatz & Company Live. Taylor Vipolis wanted to be close to the Mecca. He is standing right in front of it. Go ahead, Taylor.
4: Hey, Stugatz. Taylor Vipolis, Fox Sports Radio. I thought I just

0: Different person, thankfully. So, thank God. Yes.
1: So lucky we.
0: All right. Ricardo, take it away. Sorry about that.
2: No, it's okay. Yeah. So we have number 45.
0: Thank you for the music. Yes.
2: We're going to go with The Fresh Prince of Bel-Air.
0: That's a good show. It's not better than Breaking Bad, but it's certainly, it was not a great show. Right, a great show.
1: Stu, you called Breaking Bad the Michael Jordan of television shows, but according to Ricardo, and if I could bring in the Bleacher Report list that we did once before, Breaking Bad is actually the Ray Allen of television shows because he's number 51 all time.
2: You can't say that, is he? I love Ray Allen.
0: He just said it. Keep going, Ricardo.
2: Number 44, The Simpsons.
1: Number 44.
0: So The Simpsons, this is the first time, I can't believe that's 44. That's insane. It's the first time I've actually had to think about this. Like The Simpsons, that's some groundbreaking television right there, and writing. Mm-hmm. I'm not certain it's not better than Breaking Bad.
1: The reason, Simpsons was...
0: Yeah.
2: The reason it's lower is because, I mean, the Flanderization of Flanders, I mean, that started the whole thing of, you know, a character just being one thing. And I think that the last, I don't know, 10 seasons haven't been as great as they used to be back in the day.
0: Mikey A is such a great man. He is usually happy, normally jolly, okay? I've never seen him. I don't think I've ever seen him upset. He wants to fly to Sherman Oaks and just, or fly down here, I'm sorry, where Ricardo is, and just stab him in the neck like Stephon Marbury suggested. Go ahead.
2: All right, so now
3: next one.
2: We have 43. Right. HBO, Silicon Valley.
1: What a great show.
0: How was that in front of The Simpsons?
1: You know anything about Middle Out?
0: And The Golden Girls.
1: It was Middle Out, right?
2: I think so. It was always blue, always blue, always blue.
0: Yeah. Dan, are you outraged by this list, or what is happening?
4: Yeah, anybody that puts the British Office behind the American version, I love the UK version. I think it's magnificent.
3: We got off on the wrong foot. I don't think he has the American version on the list. No.
4: We'll see.
2: You are correct, Mikey. You are correct.
0: What spoiler alert? Wow. Amazing. All right, go ahead, Ricardo.
2: Number 42.
0: Yeah.
2: The Twilight Zone.
0: Wow. Groundbreaking television right there.
1: I'm going to trust you on that one.
2: Rod Serling's one of the greatest writers of all time.
0: I mean, it's radio, but Mikey A won't even look at you.
1: I don't think he can.
2: You think he's upset about these. The next one, he's going to roll his eyes if he even heard of it.
3: Picture this, if you will. Yeah. An ordinary board op who can't put together a list.
1: Wow. And yet, you don't think it's that good of a show, but you got an impression of it right off the bat.
3: Well, of course.
1: That's legitimate.
0: Go ahead, board op, Ricardo.
2: So number 41.
0: I don't know if I want to hear it. Go ahead.
2: Avatar, The Legend of Korra, which I'm sure you guys have never heard of.
3: Sure.
2: It's a classic. Sorry, it's a classic.
3: Here. Groundbreaking. Yeah.
2: You guys just aren't cultured. You guys aren't cultured. It's okay.
0: Legend. How is that in front of
3: the
0: Golden
3: Girls? We all don't know what it is. But
0: I mean, Sanford and Son.
1: Are they still blue in that one?
2: Oh, it's not Avatar, the blue people. It's Avatar, Last Airbender. It's a sideshow.
1: It's all right. They should change the name already.
0: You know, with each passing show, your credibility is shrinking more and more, right? So,
3: you know. And we're only getting higher. Do you
0: have another one?
2: I mean, I have number 40 if you want to go do it.
0: Okay, well, is that where we end today's
1: no,
0: list?
1: No, Stu doesn't like it. That's not how they're supposed to end. They're supposed to end. We've been through this.
0: Oh, now you're telling me.
1: The list is not going to end at zero. It's going to end at one.
0: All right, thanks, everyone. We are Fox Sports. On FanDuel, when you bet just $5, you'll get $50 in bonus bets every day for 7 days. $350 in bonus bets guaranteed.
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8: There's some flooding on the road, Orange Blossom Trail South at South Street. Right now, the right lane is blocked. Also, Florida's Turnpike, both north and southbound between 60 and South Canoe Creek. Those lanes remain closed due to an earlier accident there, and traffic lights not working correctly on Orange Avenue, 527 northbound at Michigan Street. See traffic troubles? Call the Valvoline Instant Oil Change traffic tip line at 866-676-8477. From the Traffic Center, I'm Katie Wilkins.
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11: Game 4 of the NBA Finals is tonight at Madison Square Garden in New York City as the Knicks are home to the Spurs. Tip-off is at 8:30 Eastern time. Knicks are up 2-1 in the series. Spurs got back into the series with a Game 3 win on Monday night. An average of 23.8 million viewers watched that Game 3. It's the most for a Game 3 since 1998 in NBA Finals history. The Chiefs are adding 2 years to the contract of quarterback Patrick Mahomes, raising the value to more than $504 million. The average annual salary for Mahomes starting in 2027 will be $64 million as his contract now runs through the 2033 season. Colts wide receiver Alec Pierce could miss parts of training camp or more as he recovers from offseason ankle surgery. Day baseball, Yankees topped the Guardians in Cleveland 8-4. Rays were 7-5 winners against the Red Sox in St. Pete. I'm Dan Beyer.
5: Action. Ladies and gentlemen, here we go. Put
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12: 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What are you talking about?
6: 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Yeah. Steve Covina.
13: Wait, what?
6: Rich Davis.
13: This is big time. It's big. 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
16: This is it.
6: Here's Covino and Rich.
13: Oh, yeah. Hey, is this thing on?
17: Every day.
13: All right.
17: Without fail, there's fun stuff to talk to you guys about. I can't wait for the next 2 hours. Let's go.
13: It's like the world of sports does all the prep for us, right? There's always some gossip and some gossip and some stories to get to.
17: Hey.
13: And today, not only your NBA Finals Game 4 that I can't wait for,
17: it's
13: World Cup Eve.
17: Yeah.
13: Consider me World Cup Steve.
17: And bro. You know what? Hey, LeBron, thanks for calling yourself the GOAT. We're going to get to that. Hey, World Cup, thanks for happening. And tonight, Wemby, thanks for shoving Brunson to the ground the other day, because I feel like that's going to be the big storyline going into tonight. All eyes on Wemby, the new defensive villain.
13: Oh, yeah.
17: In the NBA.
13: Like we said, can't wait. We're CNR on FSR. Let's rock out. We're joined by the greatest producer. He's no amateur deucer. He's a pro. He's Danny G. He's on the phones. Hey, Danny G. 877-99 on Fox. He's the guy that, well, he does it all. Danny G. And, of course, Iowa Sam.
17: Producer. Hardly needs dude wipes.
13: Hardly needs them. What up, Iowa Samuel? And, of course, the consummate professional, the great last one standing champion, the best update anchor in the biz, Dan Byers hanging. Hi, Dan. How are you?
18: Hello.
19: Hi, Dan.
13: Always great to see Dan. We're Covino and Rich. I'm Steve Covino, at Steve Covino, at Rich Davis, at Covino and Rich, at Fox Sports Radio. So excited about today because, well, big games, lots of stories, but it's also Wednesday. We do the same thing every Wednesday. Midweek major, the biggest stories in the sports and pop culture world. We decide, are they midweek or major? And we do Mike, who runs this take, and he's all fired. Mike, he's all fired up about, well,
17: he better NCAA come with a, rules. He better come with a better conversation than last week when he accused, like, legends of being on steroids.
13: Well, I mean, now that you put it that way, he's like, I don't get paid for this.
20: That stirred it up, man. That was controversial. That created content.
13: Man,
20: that
13: was a
17: bring
13: hot take.
17: It, Mike.
13: It was
17: bring
13: a take.
17: It.
13: All right. Okay. So that's Rich Davis. He's super pumped. I'm super pumped. Let the wild rumpus start.
17: Did you see, we're going to get to the Spurs and Knicks, of course. I feel like everyone else is leading with the Spurs and Knicks. So.
13: I mean, for good reason. It's a heated finals.
17: But you know what? I pride ourselves.
13: It's a must-win, I do believe. Shout out to our boy, Good Egg Dave. Because along with him and a lot of other people, I do believe whoever wins tonight has the momentum, has the series momentum. I really think if the Knicks win tonight, they're up 3-1.
17: And it's sort of over in a way.
13: And if the Spurs win, man, they evened it up and they took the heart like Mola Ram. Like Mola Ram.
17: Kalima!
13: Oh, no, Jermaine. Oh, no, Jermaine. And they ripped it out of New York's chest.
17: What are you
13: doing,
17: kid?
13: It's tied up, but momentum to the Spurs. I think they got the advantage moving forward in the finals. So this is a really, really big game for us. So we'll get to it, of course.
17: There's layers to break down. Yeah. In fact, like I said, everyone else is leading with it. So I'm going to give it a little timeout. We're going to get to it.
19: Oh, because Rich wants to start with Stanley Cup final.
17: I do. No, I do not. Sorry, hockey fans.
19: That is
17: hey,
19: a 2-2 series
17: it
19: now.
17: It is tied up. I thought of you, Danny G.
13: Actually, what we're going to start off with is even bigger.
17: Yeah, and you know what? It has nothing to do with Taylor Swift going to the Garden tonight. Is she going to watch a game, or is she doing a walkthrough for her wedding? What is she doing there? She checking out the venue, or is she going to be sitting courtside?
13: The rumor is she's got it booked for a few nights, right?
17: 3 nights, $1 million a night. And I saw a lot of people, including our buddy KFC at Barstool, and a few people saying, if you believe that Taylor and Travis are getting married at the Garden, you're a moron. But you know what? I felt that too. I was like, decoy. But the more you're seeing, it's like, yeah, I guess she could rent out the Garden. And pretty
13: she
17: cool,
13: can afford
17: right?
13: it.
17: I mean, $1 million a night, that's like you spending $100 a night at a Red Roof Inn or something.
13: Exactly.
17: So we'll get to all that. But you said it. World Cup Eve. World Cup, for those that care. For those that care every couple years.
13: Can I tell you, I already got a sweet, sweet jersey. I got my jersey in the mail. Want to know how I got it? My mom bought my baby bro, who's a big oaf. He's 30-something years old, Tommy. She bought him an extra-large Mexico soccer jersey, right? And because my mom's family's from Mexico, but, you know, USA all day. She bought him an extra-large, and he's such a beefcake that is too tight on him.
16: Too many taquitos?
18: He had too many taquitos this past winter. So I said, well, nah, no problem. I'll take it. Because soccer jerseys run a little tight, so I got an extra large.
16: Do I have permission to mock your brother a little bit?
18: Oh, yeah. He's okay. A double X now. But you know what? Soccer jerseys run snug.
16: Yeah.
18: But I got mine in the mail. Super pumped for it. I inherited my brother's brand new jersey he couldn't fit in, and he got the double X. I got the XL. So, look, people are gearing up. People are getting excited. And all these teams are not only figuring out what America's all about, right? All these different nations and their teams. The fans are like, well, where do we go to eat? The teams are like, yo, damn, it's hot here in America. That's the other adjustment that a lot of teams are having to make.
16: There was one venue where it was pouring rain. Like, there's a big buzz about the World Cup here. And, in fact,
18: they're getting acclimated.
16: Covino, half Italian, half Mexican. My sister.
18: All American.
16: My sister married a Moroccan guy.
18: He's more Moroccan than you, bro.
16: And you say that joke every time.
18: Well, it's true.
16: My
21: what?
16: Brother,
21: Moroccan? Who brought up Moroccan?
16: My brother-in-law, Hakim.
18: His brother-in-law is Don the Rock Morocco.
16: My brother-in-law, Hakim, is from right outside Casablanca. He's from Morocco.
19: I saw him on 90 Day Fiancé.
16: So my dude, Hakim, my brother-in-law, huge soccer fan, quiet guy, works his ass off for my sister and their family. And he never does anything for himself. He's the type of guy that he does everything for my sister and his kid, which makes him a great dad. But he is like, I'm doing this. And he is going to every Moroccan World Cup game. He's going up to Foxborough. He's going down to D.C. And my sister is like, do it. You know, this is a
18: big deal.
16: It's a
18: once-in-a-lifetime opportunity for a lot of people.
16: He has family
18: Absolutely.
16: Coming in from Morocco to see the games here in the States.
18: Oh, can we point out that difference since we're talking about this?
16: Yes.
18: It's World Cup Eve. And for anyone that has relatives that live in other countries, you know, their families are from somewhere else.
16: I mean, isn't everyone's at some to some extent?
18: No, because
16: unless
18: you're been,
16: unless you were
18: do you
16: on
18: know
16: the
18: your
16: Mayflower?
18: Russian family, bro?
16: No, I
18: okay,
16: don't.
18: Okay, well then you don't know what I'm talking. Then it's not true because not everyone's so connected to their family that they know them in that way.
16: Well, that is true.
18: But when my family goes to Mexico, let's say to visit. They roll out the red carpet for Americans that come. Oh, whatever you want. We'll be your tour guides.
16: Dude,
18: they're so grateful to have
16: their
18: American relatives come and visit them.
16: I've seen the proof. I would say in the pudding, but I would say in the flan. I've seen the proof of the pudding because when we went to Mexico City to cover Monday Night Football,
18: yeah,
16: Covino's family, his mom's side of the family that still live in Mexico City, they invited Covino over their house at midnight, and they broke out like a whole spread of food. They made fresh tacos and pouring them drinks, and they were like offering you gifts to take home
18: your
16: with you.
18: Your foreign relatives treat you, if you're an American, like a king. Like you're the royal legend that came to visit. And on the flip side, since the World Cup's being hosted here, a lot of my Mexican relatives, foreign relatives, are coming to America to go to those games, and my American relatives like scamper and cringe at the thought of now they have to host them. Like, the mindset is so different. It's almost like a burden. Like, oh, man, the others, like, we treat them like they're the others, like they're the Munsters or something. Like, oh, they're coming to visit us? What a burden. The mindset is just so different. So if you got foreign relatives coming to visit you because they're in the States for the World Cup, our mindset is like, oh, no. Do we got to take them to McDonald's or something? What do we got to do? It's like a totally different mindset.
16: It's funny. It's even regional too. Like you tell people in certain parts of the country and of course outside of the U.S., would you pick someone up from the airport? The answer is like, of course. Like, why would I not? Here in certain big cities, like, yeah, take an Uber. I'm not driving to the airport.
18: I'll tell you the one commonality though, even if you don't have relatives from another country, let's say that, you know, everybody has what we call the others. And that's like the outlying members of your family that look like Dog the Bounty Hunter, that look like, you know, something
16: bro,
18: that you don't like put in a family photo
16: and
18: album.
16: And can I tell you, if you can't identify that person, it's you.
18: Yeah, if you don't know who we're talking about, that means you're the others that people scamper from.
16: Is that a very fair statement? And
18: you go to a family party, like the others roll up every once in a while.
16: You know how you figure this out? When you start making that wedding list, when you get married.
18: Yeah.
16: I guarantee everyone in this room, from Dan Byer to Sam to Danny G, knows exactly what we're talking about.
18: I saw some of the others at your wedding, bro, wearing overalls and work boots.
16: I
18: thought Hillbilly Jim was there. It was like Rich's uncle.
16: We were at our video guy spots wedding.
17: And I remember when I saw the others pop in, I'm like, oh, those are the others.
18: Everybody's got those.
17: Every family has the others where it's like,
18: the others.
17: Where, you know, it's just a section of the family that, let's just say, rolls a little different.
18: So put it this way. World Cup.
17: Thanks, Sam.
0: Hey, it's the others showing up. Where's the open bar?
1: Uncle Cletus is here.
17: I'm not late, am I?
18: My family is now dealing amongst each other, like, who's going to take our Mexican relatives in and who's going to, like, take them out to dinner and where to take them. And it's like everyone's freaking out and they're all, like, they're all anxious about it.
17: Do you guys know the best example of the others in pop culture and in movie history? I would say the best others example is National Lampoon's Vacation. Cousin Eddie.
18: Oh, yeah, he's one
17: of the others. Clark, you know, the Griswold family lives in Chicago. And when they bump into Uncle Eddie's family,
18: the extended tree, yeah.
17: And, you know, they live like in the middle of nowhere and they're a little off.
18: I see that with love and to be relatable, but it's true.
17: And we accept others listening to our show. If you're the others.
18: Yep. But it's that excitement, man. People are coming here for a good time to watch some great games and to experience our culture. Remember, no tailgating.
17: Depends on where.
18: I know.
17: Right, so here's where I want to go with the World Cup, because I found this fascinating. Because when you go to Italy, Greece, Mexico, Spain, if you have had the privilege, the honor to travel abroad, you're very in observation mode. Like the food, the culture, the wardrobe. Like you said, Camino, you said, and I agree, you go to certain parts of Europe, you feel so sloppy because everyone dresses well.
18: And they're fit.
17: A lot of fit people, too.
18: Right.
17: Here in the United States, the funny narrative that I'm seeing on social media, and this has become a really funny thing. If you haven't seen it, let me share it with you. Fans visiting the U.S., here's the headline. Fans visiting the U.S. for FIFA World Cup have the most hilarious reactions to everyday American culture. Things that we see every day, they're like, wait, what?
18: Yeah. We're on center stage.
17: You do that here in the States? Can I give you a few of these things that are popping up on social media?
18: Mm-hmm. It also poses the question, though, like both stories tie together, my personal story and this news story. It's like if you had people coming to visit you or you just happen to bump into some foreigners here for the World Cup, where do you tell them to go? What do you tell them to do?
17: Yeah, but I think that is even a bigger question, meaning when you visit foreign countries, they're usually significantly smaller than the United States in general, because I'm always fascinated when someone, let's say you were born and raised in Barcelona or Greece. You're in Athens, or, you know, you live in outside of Rome. If you ever visit the United States, are you choosing New York, Miami, Vegas, California, Texas, where you choose here is even so different.
22: I heard that no one out pizzas the hut. Will you?
17: Is this true?
22: Is this true? Can you take me, please?
17: I hear that the chicken is a finger licking good. I must test.
22: Will you please take me, please? Por favor. Little Caesars, the pizza?
17: How do I say it? Yo quiero the Taco Bell.
18: Sure, Sergio. We'll take you right now.
17: But here's the observations you're seeing on social media. Number one, 7-Eleven. Here's the social media sentiment. Not going to lie, this is from a foreign visitor from the UK.
18: Yeah, these are real stories, by the way. We're not making this up.
17: Big gulps for 7-Eleven are easily one of my most favorite things I've discovered in America.
22: How you say a big gulp?
17: Oh.
22: It is a huge. Como se dice a big gulpe?
20: Ah, big gulps, eh? Yes. Nice to see you.
22: I think I'll have a big gulp, por favor.
20: That's a lot of sugar.
18: Yo, bro, that's wild. That's America right there, the big gulp.
22: How you say I like the hot dog on the conveyor belt, the rolly thing? I'll have one of those, please.
17: Let me give you another. A World Cup fan visiting from Sweden, her name is Elsa, went viral for her endearing reactions to America comfort food. She said, why did no one tell me? Or why is no one in Sweden aware of ranch sauce, or as dressing?
18: That's a
17: she
18: big
17: goes,
18: deal.
17: Europe, we need ranch ASAP.
20: Yeah, they do.
18: Europe and in Asia, dude. I just came back from Japan and Korea. Two things. Our 7-Eleven pales in comparison to like Japanese or Korean 7-Elevens. That's a way of life out
20: right,
18: there.
20: Doesn't they Japan got, open or don't they own the 7-Eleven brand?
18: Dude, their 7-Elevens are like a way of life. Like you have to go and get the treats. Also, as Americans, you go there and ask for ranch for your chicken or your wings or whatever. They look at you like, "What are you talking about? It's not a thing."
16: Another European Twitter X user went on to say, "I'm confused as to why ranch is so good, but it's different in every restaurant. The fact that like everyone sort of has a different ranch
19: the
16: recipe,
19: consistency. Yeah,
16: are we that known for ranch?
18: Yeah, sorry to say this. It's a fat American thing.
16: It really is.
18: It's fantastic.
16: Dip it in ranch.
18: It really is.
16: How about this one? I do not understand American breakfast.
22: How you say breakfast?
16: Potatoes, eggs, gravy, all like the idea of having this big, heavy American like lumberjack breakfast. It's like Europeans are like, wait, pancakes, eggs, meat, everything for breakfast?
22: I think I'll have the rooty tooty fresh fruity.
19: Oh, we had a family visit from Sicily last year. They wanted Waffle House.
16: What the?
19: They had heard about Waffle House.
16: Danny, you're jumping ahead.
18: Yeah, it's all here. That's
16: you're jumping ahead.
18: It really is a charming and funny and entertaining story because it's the things we take for granted. Like foreigners. And I feel weird saying foreigners, but they're visitors, right?
16: Yeah, that's what they are. Yeah.
18: They take a liking to our way of life. They're like intrigued by it. They're like, oh, let's see the American way. And it's kind of funny that Waffle House and Rudy Tooty Fresh
16: Fruities.
18: But just
16: the idea, though, of, you know, we were, not to get all conspiracy, but it's a fact that we were conditioned to think that breakfast is the most important meal of the day. And that's like almost advertising propaganda from like 100 years ago. So European countries like, wait, you guys have muffins, cereal, eggs, bacon, pancakes, meat. Like they
22: primo, yo quiero, ¿cómo se dice? Moons over Miami? Sí, sí. Moons over Miami, por favor.
16: Yeah.
22: Gracias.
16: So, American breakfast. How about this one?
18: Our stuff is embarrassing, but it's great to them. So maybe we have a different appreciation of what we got.
16: Apparently, Twinkies, combos, and a lot of these fast food like convenience store snacks, people said they've only seen in movie theaters. Like they usually don't sell them. Like
18: wait till they see our honey buns in the vending machines.
16: My goodness. Fort Wayne's famous Coney Island hot dog was also a hit with another Coney Island like big hot dogs.
18: Slurpees too. When you brought up 7-Eleven, I don't think they have Slurpees. I don't.
16: Well, get this, Danny. You said Waffle House. One German fan visiting America for the first time goes by the name of Freddy. And Freddy went on some whole rant about how he's in Atlanta for for Germany's game, saying that Waffle House.
18: Yeah. Waffle House equals Guten Morgen.
16: I had a 1 a.m. experience. Great food, great prices, friendly staff, 10 out of 10. How does everyone not come back here every day?
19: Yeah. He would be Freddy the Fatty if he lived here.
16: Freddy also went on to say,
18: Freddy's not wrong.
16: He said, in Germany, we do not have Walmart or Taco Bell. And get this, another user went on to say that Taco Bell is the holy land of fast food.
18: Wow.
20: I kind of agree with that.
18: Hey, I'm sensing like a little bit of pride here. I don't know about you guys.
16: Pride in what, though?
18: In our
16: we got great junk food.
18: In our culture. You know what? Because you have to remove yourself to realize what our culture is. Because we think, our culture is not as rich as these other countries. But you know what? When they come here, they're like, Waffle House.
19: Grand Canyon. I want to see the inside of a Taco Bell.
18: Yeah. So I love this story.
16: So
18: dude.
16: It's just as we are on the eve of, you said, the
18: but dude,
16: eve
18: what do
16: of
18: they
16: the World
18: leave
16: Cup.
18: Really taking? Like, what's the major takeaway that we would never expect? Like, is there something that we take for granted that our visitors will leave thinking, like, was the greatest thing that we might not even realize?
16: I do think we over... And I love breakfast, so I'm guilty, but I think the fact that we, like, OD on breakfast, where if you're not from here, I'd imagine when everywhere you go, it's like brunch or breakfast and opulent French toast and pancakes, but also have eggs and bacon and sausage. It probably seems like Thanksgiving to them. But
18: I love
16: they don't
18: that.
16: Even have Thanksgiving, though.
18: It's really funny.
16: But, yeah, it's probably wild the amount of food we eat in the morning. Because think about it, if you've ever traveled internationally, what do you have? Like a little croissant or a muffin or a cappuccino or something?
20: England does a pretty hefty breakfast. Like they do like the sausage
16: hearty
20: and the beans.
16: Potatoes.
20: Yeah, eggs.
16: Yeah.
20: Yeah, potatoes. I think that it goes back to like farmers though, like needed to get their day off with like a lot of energy.
16: So
17: again, that's the some comedian does a joke where he's like, you shouldn't be having the lumberjack breakfast because you're not a lumberjack.
20: Right, you got to be doing right, right? burning those calories.
18: Like, construct the greatest American day for a visitor. Okay. Would it start with Waffle House and end with like
17: Taco Bell, like 2 a.m?
18: Taco Bell, yes. But like you'll binge on Love Island or something, like show them what America's all about.
20: Get in your rental car. You drive around the tri-state area.
17: Get a couple slices of pizza.
18: Oh, you got to get them some. Yeah,
20: some breakfast pizza.
18: By the way, yeah, pizza's a must because you just don't get it this way in other countries. Of course it exists, guys. The world's a much, much smaller place. We all know that. But it's not going to be the same,
17: but
18: right?
17: You know,
18: and then
17: like,
18: doing it in America is also a big-time novelty for a lot of people visiting for the first time.
17: You know what
18: so
17: it's
18: we
17: like?
18: We got to play host. We got to play host whether we like it or not.
17: Your ex is from London, so your daughter has dual citizenship and use it when she visits.
18: She's going today. School's over out here on the West Coast.
17: When she visits mom in London, even something as simple as like the candy brands like Cadbury and all, like we're like used to Hershey chocolate and, you know, American brands and Mars and it's all the little treats, I think, like anytime you've ever gone overseas.
18: That's another funny thought. Like what snacks do they want to dive into? Because if you go to other countries and other lands, Rich is right. You want to get their Cadbury chocolate. You want to buy their chips and their little
17: ketchup
18: novelty
17: chips.
18: Things.
17: Even up in Canada, like there's a, if you like junk food, if you're like into chips and junk food, Canada, I know we got some affiliates up there. Cheezies, Danny G. It's like a Cheeto, but it makes Cheetos taste like ass. Cheezies
18: what
17: are made from
18: like,
17: real cheddar.
18: What
17: I don't
18: do
17: know
18: they
17: how
18: like
17: to describe
18: from us.
17: Yeah, what are they like here?
18: From here, like what is like their big takeaway?
17: You know what, this is a great question for you
22: they
17: guys.
22: They have these potato chips. They come in like the tennis ball can. It's called the Pringle. I like it very much.
17: So if you've had foreign family members visit.
22: I thought I bought a tennis ball. It's a potato chip.
18: I don't know.
22: I wanted to play tennis.
18: I mean, are Pringles everywhere? I don't know. Yeah. But your thoughts on this. Don't be like, I was going to say like my American family. Be a happy host. Point them in the right direction.
17: Yeah.
18: Where are you going to take them? Where do you suggest?
19: Take them to a brewery. Take them to In-N-Out.
18: What if they come here with their kids, too? You take them like Chuck E. Cheese?
20: Look at all the natural attractions we have. Like this, and let's not forget that the U.S. is the third most populous country in the world behind India and China. So like, there's a lot of people here. It's a big country.
17: Yep.
20: We got the Grand Canyon, like Danny said. We have like, you know, Niagara Falls. We have these natural attractions.
19: Yellowstone,
20: big cities.
19: Great Smoky Mountains.
17: I said it before, guys.
20: Yosemite.
17: I'm always fascinated. You guys have seen the movie Love Actually, right? Kevino hates it. I love it. I always thought one of the funny storylines was Colin, the guy that's like, I'm going to go to the United States and get some booty, essentially.
18: Yeah.
17: But he chooses Milwaukee. No offense, Dan Byer. I know you're from that part of the country. I just always wondered.
18: No offense.
17: But when you are, let's say you are like some young 18-year-old from Ireland or India or, you know, Russia. When you choose where you're going in the United States, do you understand the different experience of Milwaukee versus New York versus Vegas, South Beach, L.A.? Like,
18: you know, you'd have to take them, Rich.
17: Oh, a tour of our country? Because it's like so different?
18: They think that we're like celebrity obsessed. So if there's like something cool you could show them in that.
17: Like Hollywood?
18: Vein. Yeah, like if you could take them to the Walk of Fame or something in California. But like Americans also synonymous with malls. They probably want to see an American mall just to see the way of life, as corny as that sounds. You know, because other countries do it just as grand, if not better, than we do at this point. But they would probably still want to see that.
19: And you know what our family members...
18: And buy American things that they can't get their hands on.
19: One of the first things our family members asked my uncle last year, Las Vegas. Because they hear all these stories about Las Vegas, and they wanted to go there so bad.
17: So, hey, your thoughts at 877-99 on Fox. We'll take your feedback next as the World Cup starts tomorrow. It was worthy to point out that foreign visitors that are really here to enjoy some World Cup action are fascinated by some of the U.S. culture that we don't even realize is U.S. culture.
18: Every time family comes to visit, they always want to buy like Levi's or things that are cheaper here.
20: Marble Reds.
18: Yeah, things very American that, yeah, of course they can get, but can get cheaper here. Your thoughts, what would you do? Where would you take them? And it is kind of cool. It makes you appreciate the goofy things that make us America.
17: Yeah, all right. We got more Kevino and Rich, and we will dive in, like I said, NBA Finals. We'll talk more about Game 4 tonight. I figured the world needed just one little timeout from the NBA Finals.
18: It's a pretty big deal, man. The World Cup, that's our take on it. We'll talk some NBA next.
17: All right, cool. All right, now every sports season built on preparation.
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7: There's some flooding on the road, Orange Blossom Trail south at South Street. Right now, the right lane is blocked. Also, Florida's Turnpike, both north and southbound between 60 and South Canoe Creek. Those lanes remain closed due to an earlier accident there, and traffic lights not working correctly on Orange Avenue, 527 northbound at Michigan Street. See traffic troubles? Call the Valvoline Instant Oil Change traffic tip line at 866-676-8477. From the Traffic Center, I'm Katie Wilkins.
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17: Big gulps to
18: Spearmint Rhino.
17: Yeah, well, that too.
18: Hey, they're coming to party, dude. Yeah.
12: They want to see a fine American women, right? See, yes, yes.
18: All right. Boy. So, hey, it's cool, man. We got to play host, and it does make you appreciate the fun things that America offers. You know, I see our feedback too. Someone was joking about the Twinkie.
12: How do you say a Twinkie? It's nice. Wait,
13: you go to movies and keep pumping your own butter.
18: Yeah. Oh, yeah.
12: Americans love butter.
18: All right, well, anyway, we're Covino and Rich, and enjoy the World Cup. It's World Cup Eve.
17: Man.
18: Man, what an exciting time when you really think about it. It's a great time to be alive. It's a great time to be an American. We got the World Cup Eve, busting out our soccer jerseys and our soccer fandom and welcoming all our foreign friends. And you got the Stanley Cup final. You got
17: tied
18: the
17: up.
18: Tied up, right?
17: NBA could be tied up after tonight.
18: NBA finals. Like, wow, dude.
17: What a country.
18: What a country.
17: All right. Well, hey, Covino and Rich, and for over 40 years, as we do it live from the Fox Sports Radio studio, let me remind you about our friends at Tire Rack.
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18: 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Again, we're Covino and Rich with Danny G.
13: Hey, why do Iowa teenagers Sam. Wear pajamas?
12: How do you say pajama pantalones?
13: To escuela.
18: And Dan Byers got your update in about 5 minutes. Thank you guys for hanging out with us. We will talk some NBA.
17: Of course.
18: I guess a game four preview is what we got to do. You know, from what we expect in the game, what we expect after the game. Like, you know what I do expect? Some class. Like, New York, are we better than this? I hope so.
17: Oh, I'm expecting some antics in-game. I'll explain. But first, let's go rapid-fire, Danny G. Crossfire. international fans experiencing the U.S. Let's go to who?
1: Let's start in Virginia Beach with David.
17: Yo, what up, Dave?
2: Hey, shout out, Colleen Ruiz. How you doing, guys?
17: Hey, buddy. Hey.
2: Listen, quick question. So, no, quick little comment. So, I got my family out here from Colombia, right? So, they come down to Virginia Beach to visit me.
17: Yeah.
2: And first of all, they're highly impressed by Popeyes. They think Popeyes chicken is the greatest thing in the world.
18: I love that. You know what? Before you even started talking, you had like an Italian sort of vibe to you. I don't know what you are. But
17: Colombian, he said.
18: Oh, Colombian. Yeah. I heard your voice. Man, I think the one thing we really do right is fast food. I know that's like a weird flex, but it's true.
17: His family was like, love that chicken from Popeyes.
18: Popeyes.
17: Love that chicken from Popeyes.
2: But the best part of this story is, so mind you, these people are from humble towns or whatever. So they get out here, they're walking around with me. And, you know, right around this time of the year, you got, you know, the mommy geese, the daddy geese with the little fuzzies walking with them, crossing the road, tying up traffic. So they're like, do you mean to tell me people don't eat those? I'm like, no, they're protected. They're like, what do you mean protected? I'm like, yeah, they're protected. Like, we can't do nothing to them.
17: Yeah.
2: That is just a novelty to them, the fact that we got big, fat geese walking around.
18: Wow.
17: Yeah, they're like, that's a dinner goose.
18: That's so funny, dude.
1: Oh, that's a great call.
18: That's a great, great call. And I love the Popeyes thing. That's really so funny.
17: You let them laugh and cross the street? You let them live?
18: Let's go to another call.
1: Yeah, we are very big in Virginia Beach today.
18: Hey.
1: Another caller from there, Larry.
17: Hey, Larry.
4: Hey, how's it going, fellas?
17: Larry, just get a kick out of the international observations. What's up, man?
4: So for about 15 years, my family, each school year, took in an exchange student from a different country, and it was almost always European or Asian. And, you know, we'd go through things. So I have a couple of things I remember. One is they were amazed that the portions everywhere they went were so big.
17: Oh, yeah.
4: The food. The Europeans, for whatever reason, they don't have Mexican food there, so they're like eating Mexican here. But the biggest thing was Reese's peanut butter cups, to the point that I still, 10, 15 years later, when I speak to the students that I still keep in touch with, they ask me if I'll send them Reese's peanut butter cups.
17: Wow,
18: see,
17: amazing?
18: We take it for granted. We take it for granted. Oh, that's so great, man. Thanks for the call. Appreciate it. You know, yeah. Lisa, on a serious note, too, Lisa says, you know, our national parks are beautiful. So if you had time or if you were able to do that is true, too. I mean, there's lots of beautiful landmarks, but it is these little things that they want to take home, a little piece of a chocolate.
1: Yeah, if you come to California and you go to Yosemite for the first time, you're like, this is in California?
18: Dude, or like
1: Half Dome just blows people
18: Half
1: away.
18: Half Dome, but I love Joshua Tree. You know, all those parks are great, man. So that's true, Lisa. Thanks for the feedback. Who do we got next?
1: Let's go back east, Connecticut, Greg.
18: Hey, Greg.
17: Hey, bud.
14: Hey, so I lived in France for a while. I'm having dinner with this guy, and his dad had just gotten back from the States, and we're talking. And his big thing was he was blown away with amusement parks, and then he was like, they have these places you can go, and they have all the screens, and you can watch all the games. And he's like, they have the tiny little Spanish Mexican chickens. And I was like, buffalo wings? And he's like, yes!
17: Buffalo Wild Wings.
18: Oh,
17: they have little wings.
18: That is very American. That's awesome. That's a great call and a great idea.
17: With all the TVs.
18: That's really cool. You know what? We got so many people calling in on this, and I'm glad because it's World Cup Eve, and we will talk NBA, so we'll keep this going and get to your phone calls. But let's talk to the great Dan Byer. He's got an update. What up, DB?
17: Hey, Dan.
15: Guys, tonight, game four of the NBA Finals, Spurs and Knicks, 8:30 Eastern time, with the Knicks up 2-1. They're up 2-1 after dropping game three on Monday. An average of 23.8 million viewers watched game three of the NBA Finals on Monday. That's the highest for a game three in NBA Finals history since 1998, dating back that far for the ratings. They were up 159% from last year's Thunder-Pacers series in game three. Audience peaked Monday night at 26.3 million viewers, so people watching Spurs and Knicks. And they'll watch tonight at 8:30 Eastern time. The big news in the NFL is the Kansas City Chiefs are adding 2 years to the contract of quarterback Patrick Mahomes, raising the value to more than $504 million as Mahomes' average annual salary starting in 2027 will be $64 million.
17: Wow.
15: Colts wide receiver Alec Pierce could miss parts of training camp or more as he continues to recover from offseason ankle surgery. Dolphins gave center Aaron Brewer a three-year extension, while former Bills defensive end A.J. Epenesa has signed a deal with the Philadelphia Eagles. The Cup is taking over the U.S., and only DraftKings has you fully covered. 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The crown is yours. Nationals lead the Giants 6-1 in the seventh inning, while the Reds and Padres are tied up at 2 apiece in the sixth. Yankees top the Guardians today 8-4. Rays over the Red Sox by a count of 7-5. Drew Rasmussen went 7 and struck out 13. Guys, back to you.
18: Thank you, DB. You know what else I was thinking about when people come here to visit? They always want to go to Times Square and places like that, New York City. Yeah. You hear so much about it. There's so much lore. You know, can we go to Times Square? I had family that came to visit one time from Zamunda. I took them to Queens.
17: Queens.
18: It's true. True story.
17: I think we're going to say if you go to Times Square, just don't wear a Spurs jersey.
18: No. Oh, yeah. No. See, that's what I'm saying. We got to class it up. Keep it classy, New York. But we're going to talk NBA after these phone calls. If you're calling about the World Cup and World Cup Eve and the things that make America great, we'll get to your phone calls next. 877-99 on Fox. 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
10: Mostly sunny today with a high of around 90. Scattered thunderstorms possible this afternoon. 40% chance of rain.
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17: Round. 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
17: Danny G. Covino and Rich welcoming everybody to the United States of America for the World Cup. Yeah. And we're live from the Fox Sports Radio studio. And it's time for our tire rack play of the day. Jordan Staal put the Canes ahead in the third period of last night's Stanley Cup final game.
29: Jarvis all alone now, back at it for Staal. A backhand, he scores! He scores again! Oh my goodness! The captain is unreal, his second of the game! And the Hurricanes have got a 4-3 lead with 13:28. Oh, captain, my captain!
18: I feel like to really bring the excitement, you got to make your voice crack nowadays. Uh-huh. Yeah, I think that's
17: Peter Brady style.
18: It's the formula, because I'm pumped now. Carolina evens up the series with Vegas, two games apiece. That call is courtesy of Hurricanes Radio Network. That's our Tire Rack play of the day.
17: 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Let's go right back to the phone calls. Really fun conversation, guys. We appreciate all the feedback. With the World Cup here, if you're just joining us, social media is hilariously buzzing about all the observations that visitors are making to the United States. A lot of foreign countries have guests coming here to check out the games.
18: Yeah.
17: And they're loving things like Taco Bell and Wendy's. And
18: I mean, it was a great excuse
17: Walmart
18: for a lot of people to come to America and see some soccer, but also experience the American ways.
17: Just watching international fans discover Waffle House, for instance. It's hilarious.
1: Let's go to Bakersfield. Ricardo.
17: Yo, Ricardo. What's up, man?
2: How you doing? Well, we take for granted. One time I picked up some guys from Mexico, and we crossed the border, and these guys were crying. And I was like, man, what's wrong? And they go, look at how beautiful the freeways are. Something. I said, what? The freeways? He goes, look at how beautiful they are. I'm like, what the heck? The freeways? He goes, yeah, look at how big they are.
17: Right, you know, I guess when you're used to, like, you know, bad roads or not.
1: Some of them dirt.

0: the best breakfast. I don't know if that's kind of the subject you're talking about.
1: It happens even regionally, but we're talking international. But he's right. When I would go down south when I was a younger guy, I'm a fan of grits. You're not getting grits here in L.A. or New York.
2: But some biscuits and gravy.
1: When I go to Waffle House, Danny, you've seen me house like two extra sides of grits.
3: Yeah. Rich was a slob there at Waffle House. An impressive slob.
1: But, Danny, I have no control. Like, I...
3: Bro, you were on your second helping of grits before the rest of us were even finished with our breakfast.
1: Yeah. Waffle House is my weakness.
4: Imagine after World Cup, Waffle House is like an international sort of thing. Because people just demand it in other countries now?
2: They'd rather go to Waffle House than International House of Pancakes.
4: Yeah. Hey. You know, that's his first shout-out, huh? IHOP. Let's...
3: Really quick. In L.A., our friend Travis wanted to ask Dan Byer a question about dominating last one standing.
4: Oh yeah. What's up, man?
5: Oh, yeah. I'm going to ask him that. But, Rich, you got to send your brother-in-law, Hakeem, some swag so that he can rep CNR at the World Cup.
1: Yeah, I should send them some swag. I know he's got his Morocco jersey, but maybe I'll be like, yo, here's a CNR hat or something.
3: To walk around with a grilling apron.
1: Give him a koozie or something. Yeah, exactly. But yeah, he's pumped. He's going to be going everywhere they go.
3: Trav, what was your question for DB?
5: So Dan, Dan has 46, 47 wins and last one standing.
1: Yep.
5: Dan, where does that rank in your life achievements amongst them?
6: Sixth.
1: Oh, good. Okay.
4: That's right. Sixth, man.
6: Yep.
4: Sixth.
1: Hey, broke the top 10.
4: That's right. It's a big deal. And you get your chance to play usually on Mondays here for prizes on the Covino.
3: We do it once a week. And yesterday was the 47th victory for DB. So go back and listen to the podcast in case you missed it.
1: Yeah, you want to take one more and we'll move on to the NBA, Danny?
3: Yeah. We don't have time right now, but I'll reset all the lines.
4: All right. Thank you guys for hanging out. Thanks for all the feedback. You know what? More feedback on the live chat at Covino and Rich FSR. We're streaming live. You could watch the show. You could chime in with other listeners, friends of ours. And, of course, more feedback on social media at Covino and Rich if you want to leave a message there. 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
1: Well, tonight, game 4, Madison Square Garden, Knicks, Spurs. Not as pricey of a ticket as it was for game 3 because it's not a, you know, no clinching possibilities. But still thousands of dollars. So, I mean, people are going to be there. Taylor Swift might be in the house. They're saying other big celebrities coming by. But here's my question for you. Think about this. We're going to break down game 4. Do you think, without fail, would you think with pure certainty, someone's going to take a shot at Wemby tonight, a little rough shot? Is someone on the Knicks going to give a little elbow, a little shove or something?
4: I think so, but it's so risky because everybody's going to be looking for it.
1: All right, well, we'll break it down next right here. CNR.
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7: Accidents on Florida's Turnpike northbound. Right now, the on-ramp left lane from I-4 is currently blocked. Crash on 408 eastbound at Olifaya Trail has two left lanes blocked, and 408 eastbound as well before Colonial Drive. Also, some two right lane blocks there as well. See traffic troubles? Call the Valvoline Instant Oil Change traffic tip line at 866-676-8477. From the Traffic Center, I'm Katie Wilkins.
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9: 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Game 4 of the NBA Finals is tonight in Madison Square Garden. Spurs and Knicks tip it off at 8:30 Eastern Time, with the Knicks up 2-1 in the best-of-seven series. The Kansas City Chiefs and quarterback Patrick Mahomes agreed to extend his contract by 2 more years, as his deal is now worth $504.75 million and goes through 2033. Starting in 2027, ESPN and the NFL Network report that Mahomes' average annual salary will be $64 million. That's the most of any player in NFL history. Dolphins gave center Aaron Brewer a contract extension. Former Bills defensive end A.J. Epenesa signed with the Eagles. Yankees beat the Guardians 8-4, Rays over the Red Sox 7-5.
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15: 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Not sure what happened there.
5: You know, I take an odd again. Sort of ownership to my Dude Wipes because I live with, you know, several women. And I'm like, hey, yeah, I know, but it says Dude Wipes. So hands off.
15: It's a hot take. No one else is allowed to use your Dude Wipes.
5: Huh? I mean, it says I'm the only dude here. Get your own.
15: Get the chick wipes.
5: Yeah, everybody wants to get on them, man.
15: Well, hey, we're going to get to Mike in a second, but let me ask you guys one last time before Mike hits us with his hot take of the week. And you can answer too, Big Mike, who runs this place. Is Wemby getting an elbow to the ribcage tonight?
17: He should.
15: Is it disappointing?
5: You know what everybody loves
15: is
5: to say, though, Rich?
15: Is it disappointing?
17: Yeah, but... Yeah, you see how Brunson's grabbing on his jersey, man? Did you see how he was grabbing on the jersey?
5: Like, that doesn't match the crime. You know what I mean? That does not warrant a humiliating mush to the ground.
15: He mushed him in the head to the ground.
17: He did mush him.
5: It was pretty, embarrassing. I give Brunson a lot of credit for the restraint to hold back.
17: Like Pedro Martinez.
18: Don Zimmered him.
17: He zimmered him.
15: He did and by the way, I was team Pedro for the record.
17: I was too, by the way.
15: Zimmered deserved it. He asked for it.
5: I was not.
17: He came looking for it.
5: In retrospect, though, I can't see where you're coming from. At the time, I was not.
15: You know, in baseball, the analogy would be, I think just the other day, Josh Naylor had some shenanigans, and it was very clear that he was chirping.
5: Yeah, he got hit in the head, too.
15: He ran into the first baseman. He pimped the hit a little too much. Like
5: they always say Josh Naylor's that type of guy that you hate playing him, but you love when he's on your team. He's that guy.
15: It was very clear that later in the game, the guy threw high and tight, hit him in almost the head, the high shoulder.
5: He laughed it off, and he was talking smack about it. But he knew why he got it.
15: But you see when those things are deliberate, and sometimes the umpires are a little... You know, stricter than others. Some will throw you out. Some will say, hey, that's the game policing itself. Are all eyes on Wemby? And in the first quarter, did the Knicks make a statement in a crucial game four? In the first quarter, down low, is Cat or someone giving him a little elbow to the ribcage or what?
5: I think there's some ways to really play strong without playing ugly, right? And really making your presence felt. Karl-Anthony Towns is a big dude. The Knicks got some big guys that could really, I think, bring it to Wemby without making it dirty.
19: Before the series started, Cat is the key for the Knicks' success in this series. He needs to be more aggressive, the same way Spurs fans are always hoping Wemby is going to come out and be very aggressive. The Knicks on defense, they got to contain Wemby with that pick and roll because he had more scoring on lobs in Game 3 than he did for Game 1 and 2 combined. Mm-hmm. So the Knicks' defense got to step up and then 37% is what Brunson's shooting, and he's shooting the ball a lot. They gotta flex their muscles by moving that ball around better. Yeah. Cove, you pointed it out yesterday that they were kind of stagnant on offense, standing around watching Brunson. Brunson's got to pass and move that ball around.
15: Yeah, when Brunson will turn the ball over if he has too many opportunities like that, where they're just not moving the ball around. Let me ask you this: you remember the How I Met Your Mother episode called The Slap Bet?
5: I do. Yeah.
15: And
5: only from you, though.
15: And the anticipation of getting slapped is actually worse than getting slapped. Like, Mike.
17: If you say so.
15: Like, all right. If I said, Mike, I have 5 slaps. I'm going to slap you in the face 5 times.
17: Okay.
15: You don't know when they're going to come.
17: Right.
15: Slap! That's almost more like, oh, man, than if I told you I'm just going to slap you right now. And I think that the Spurs and Wemby are just sort of waiting, like, Are they gonna physically respond? Are they just gonna play harder? Like, what's gonna happen? I almost feel like the anticipation of something is sometimes even more in your head.
17: Well, but I feel like Wemby has had that his whole career. Every time he walks onto a court,
15: that people are
17: the other teams are already targeting him because he's the
20: obviously the big guy on the other team
15: and
20: that they're going to have to go after.
15: Just the other day, Stephon Marbury said, playing internationally, you get to realize that international players are used to playing a little rougher and, quote, dirty at times. So maybe Wemby's like, I don't care, hit me in the rib cage.
21: Marbury,
15: like,
21: yeah, I was going to say, Marbury also said, you're definitely getting a shot to the rib cage.
19: Well, he said stick him with a knife.
21: He said knife in the neck or something. Yeah. Something crazy.
15: Yeah, he said something wild.
21: But the point is, you got to make your presence felt in some way without putting your team in a compromising situation.
15: Exactly.
21: So I think they're going to come at Wemby harder than usual as a result to set the tone, because that's what everybody wants to see, and they have to do that to protect Brunson and to put Wemby in his place a little bit. Is anyone mad at Wemby? No. No one's mad. It's the finals. He's playing tough. He's playing strong. But there's a difference, however, and we're just calling it like we see it.
15: Well, you can't talk out of both sides of your mouth either. I'm not saying you are.
21: Between playing tough and playing dirty.
15: No, I'm not saying you are, because we can't in one series be like, man, SGA's flopping, and then get mad when these guys are playing physical.
21: Oh,
15: so,
21: yeah. Yo, I'll take this any day of the week.
15: No doubt.
21: That.
15: This is good basketball.
21: So, again, it's just a little preview what to expect. What do you guys think? 877-99 on Fox, as far as like celebrity fans. What I hope, and I already said this, I hope the fans are on their best behavior. You know, because somehow that leaks into the storyline, and it shouldn't. It's like, yeah, I know, the fans are the worst, and they're beating up Spurs fans outside of New York City. It has nothing to do with the game, right? And it has nothing to do with what's happening on the court
15: either. Don't punch a Spurs unk.
21: But somehow it always turns into like, yeah, good, the Knicks, you know why the Knicks suck? Their fans are the worst. I'm like, what does that have to do with the game? Nothing. And that's just a shame. And New Yorkers bring that, or should I say these quote-unquote fans, they're not real fans. They're just hooligans.
19: It's Wu-Tang Clan at halftime.
21: Oh, how they're just cool bringing it upon themselves. And props to the Wu-Tang.
20: Wu-Tang is for the children.
15: Wu-Tang is going to be awesome. I can't wait for all this. And can we all agree that a close game also? We've had three really close games, which has been awesome. Like, there hasn't been one NBA Finals game where in the fourth quarter you're like, yeah, this is done, which is fantastic. Because the conference finals and other series, there were close series but with blowout games.
21: You mentioned Taylor Swift. Is that really a big deal? There's so many stars there tonight.
15: No, I don't think so. I just joke that, is she there to check out her wedding venue or go to the game?
21: Oh,
15: like,
21: okay.
15: I mean, like, but she's going to be there.
21: News.
15: Yeah, she is.
21: It is there. Like, I did see that as a headline that she's going there.
15: Well, I bet you it's a James Dolan invite, because she is going to spend $3 million at his venue for her wedding. I bet you it really is that.
19: It's so, also a headline when somebody hands her a piece of gum. So
21: yeah, I know. So and, you'll see some of that, too.
15: And it is, she is promoting Toy Story 5 for next week. She's on that soundtrack. So anyway, it's time to do something we do every Wednesday. He's not here just to hang. He's here to take care of business. Mike, who runs this take.
22: He's the microphone assassin.
23: It's time for Mike, who runs this take.
24: Who? Big Mike may get to be in charge of this segment, but he still doesn't run this place. He really doesn't even run this segment when you think about it, because this mic can be turned off by Sam at any moment.
15: I would not.
23: That may be true, but Big Mike does get to pick the topic, and then CNR offer their strong opinions on it. Consider it a warm-up to Midweek Major. Mike, who runs this take.
24: Who?
15: Mike!
20: Hello,
15: Mike.
20: Everybody!
15: Hey, Mike!
20: All right.
15: What up, Mike?
20: Well, we had some interesting news this week break in the world of college sports. Brendan Sorsby, the Texas Tech quarterback, if you hadn't heard, he had been suspended by the NCAA for gambling. And these weren't just gambling allegations. This was him literally thousands of dollars, thousands of bets, admitted to gambling, even on his own team. NCAA said, forget it, you're out, you cannot play, you are ineligible to play. He took them to court. And a district court in Texas said, you know what, the NCAA has no jurisdiction to suspend him. They issued an injunction, and he is eligible to play next season, despite obviously gambling. So my point here is, what the hell is the NCAA good for? Honestly.
15: Absolutely nothing.
20: Say it again. Now, okay, so if we go back to the history of the NCAA.
21: That's so dumb.
20: Just a little bit. Just a little bit. Yeah. So we can understand where it comes from and why it started.
15: A history lesson, Mike?
20: A little bit.
15: Okay.
20: So
15: any sophisticated music in the background?
20: Sam, I don't know if we needed all that. That seems like a lot. History. Let's just go with the quick little history lesson.
15: Okay.
20: So 1905 is really basically when it all kind of came together, because
21: that's when you were born, right?
20: Yeah.
21: Mike, was that so, Mike made the
20: this
21: deal.
20: This isn't a history lesson. I'm just recalling what happened back in the day when I was growing up. So they were worried. Even back then, they were worried about the commercialization of the sport, people cheating.
21: Wow.
20: The presidents of a lot of the universities, Harvard, Yale, like the Ivy League was a lot more involved back then.
21: Yeah.
20: Got together and were like, we need to kind of police all of this. Then it kind of came to a head in like 1905, I think it was. There were like 8 deaths in college football.
21: Ooh.
20: Like deaths on the field.
0: Well, they didn't wear
20: helmets. Like, right? And there were like hundreds of injuries. And they're like, you know what? We need an organization that's going to police all this and kind of, you know, keep an eye on college sports, make sure it's safe for everybody and that the commercial interests aren't taking over. And poof, kind of the NCAA was formed. But let's remember, the NCAA has always been an organization based on volunteering to be a part of it. Like, there are no universities that are required to join the NCAA. Now, you don't get to be in any of the leagues, and you don't get to be Division I or Division II, but there's nothing that says a university has to put its teams, its sports programs, into the NCAA.
21: Okay.
20: So really, the truth of the matter is, and this is what happened with this Texas judge, is basically ruling that Brendan Sorsby is not an employee of the NCAA. Therefore, they have no authority to suspend him. They have no authority to make him ineligible to play. That would have to come from his specific university, Texas Tech, and they're not about to do that.
21: Right. So if they don't have the power to suspend him,
20: they don't.
21: Then
20: that's what this.
21: Then what? Are,
20: that's what
21: are
20: this
21: they
20: Texas.
21: I got you.
20: Right.
21: Okay.
20: And
21: hold on. Dan Byer, is he saying everything accurate up to this point? Because I know Dan would love to correct
1: you.
21: No,
1: he's, he's done. He's done. Yeah.
20: Thank you.
21: Dan would love to correct you. I'm sure.
20: And I would take that correction because, as we all know, Dan knows more than I do. Dan knows more than just about anybody I know.
21: No, but it's an interesting story on a lot of levels. Like, all right, then what's the purpose of the NCAA if they got outruled here and they don't have any weight to suspend them? And then it also brings attention to like a real problem with young people, man. Like, I think we're going to see a lot more of this in the future.
20: Well, I think it really comes down to the fact that we are now paying these athletes. And I think what really needs to happen, well, first off, let's just say that the idea that college sports is somehow a farm system for professional sports.
21: Mm-hmm.
20: And like the NFL has basically a free farm system that they pay nothing for. And that it's ridiculous that if you want to be an NFL player, you literally have to go to college. How does that make any sense whatsoever? You're going to be a pro. Like basketball, there's a route, right? Baseball, there's a route. You can become a pro without having to go to college. In the NFL, that's not the case. You have to go to college to be in the NFL.
21: To get a look.
20: Right. So you have to go. So that gives the NCAA implied power, but it's not real power. And now that we're actually paying these kids, right, the only real solution is to either A, you know, quit paying them and go all the way back to sports. And what you could do is just basically split up the revenue-generating sports versus non-revenue generating sports. Let the NCAA deal with the non-revenue generating sports, and the other sports that are revenue generating, pay these kids like they're employees, make them pay taxes, make them sign contracts, put things that they have, just like a professional sports, you know, you have clauses in your contract.
21: I like
20: performance
21: this,
20: clauses.
21: I like
20: behavioral
21: take,
20: clauses.
21: And if anyone has any thoughts on it, please call at 877-99 on Fox. Mike, who runs this take, and you're starting to see this everywhere. They're talking about it on TV as we speak and here on Fox Sports Radio. If that's the case, then what do you think the repercussion should be, though?
20: For Sorsby?
21: Yeah.
20: It's Pete Rose, man.
21: Nothing, though?
20: No, it's Pete Rose. He bet on his – He not only did he bet on his sport, he bet on his home team that kids should not be anywhere near a college football game again.
21: I get it, but what should the repercussion be? He's saying Pete Rose.
20: That's what I'm saying. Lifetime ban.
21: Oh, you're saying that. Okay.
20: I'm saying lifetime ban for Sorsby from college football because that's the sport he was involved in. That's the sport he bet on.
0: That's what the NCAA is trying to do.
20: Yes.
0: Texas Tech is a member of the NCAA by being a member of the Big 12. He violated the bylaw 10.3, which prohibits gambling on sports.
18: and therefore they said you cannot play. And then a local home cooking Texas judge based out of Lubbock County, they found one person to side with him, and you know, all of a sudden he's got this temporary injunction, he can play.
20: Because they said the NCAA doesn't have the authority.
18: They just got overruled by a judge.
21: Do you give kids like a dummy pass because they're younger, and we're also like making it really easy for young dummy kids to make these mistakes.
18: Thousands of dollars. I think the dummy pass has since long
20: I'm tired of the dummy pass.
21: I'm just throwing
20: That's what's wrong with our freaking society right now, to be honest with you, is that everybody gets a freaking dummy pass. Everybody gets a trophy.
21: Well, I also
20: he's a kid. He just made a mistake. You know what?
21: You know, it's the way
20: if he doesn't pay for his mistake, he'll never learn.
21: Our generation has raised these kids, too, to think there's no repercussions.
20: Right.
21: So it's almost like they're, you almost got to sympathize a little bit. They're really dumb. Because that's the world they need
20: some discipline. And maybe if there's some repercussions when they do stupid crap, they'll actually learn something and turn into decent human beings.
21: Instead of entitled douches. Sometimes you can cut someone's, like, you know, trajectory down before it even starts it's too harsh. Maybe it's a case-by-case basis, right?
20: We always have to do everything on a case-by-case basis, 100%. But right now, on a case-by-case basis, we're giving everybody the benefit of the doubt. We're giving everybody a second, a third, a fourth chance. Like, there are no real repercussions anymore.
21: Yeah. What's up, DB?
24: I don't want to put words in Mike's mouth, but this also just feels like such a workaround because of his admission to guilt, where if this was like a normal case and someone admitted their guilt, you couldn't get the injunction on the guilty plea. So what he's doing is he's suing the NCAA for their power for something that he's already admitted.
20: Right.
24: It's a bit of a workaround. So then the injunction is granted because of his lawsuit against the NCAA. It's very confusing, like, in that way, but it's just a workaround for trying to get away with what you already admitted to. And that's like, they're not filing the injunction that he never made the bets.
20: Right.
24: To his point, he's filed the injunction because he's suing the NCAA, saying that they don't have the power to put down the suspension that he had. So and the hearing, by the way, for his lawsuit was scheduled yesterday. It's February of 2027, when the season is long over with. And that's where the judge rules, well, if he doesn't play this season, this could be of serious consequence to his, you know, future earnings or career.
20: And to be fair, the judge did not say the NCAA does not have the power.
24: Correct.
20: The judge said that he will put an injunction so that they cannot suspend him until the matter is resolved, which won't be until February of 2027.
24: So if an NFL player is arrested, right? Okay. We want teams to take a stand right away, suspend the guy, and then all of a sudden we're like, well, guess what? He was innocent. In this sort of scenario. So that's kind of what this is. But the workaround is he's already admitted to betting on games.
20: Yeah, yeah, yeah.
24: It's not like, did he commit this offense? Did he commit this traffic violation? So that's what also just feels very slimy about it.
21: So what you're saying is once February comes around, they could be reversed, but he's already played and
24: Once February comes around, they could rule that the NCAA did have power to suspend him. Well, what's it matter to Sorsby, who's now on his way to the National Football League, right?
20: Exactly.
24: Or Texas Tech, who maybe wins a national championship.
21: And by the way, I hope, because this story is sort of unfurling and unfolding, you know, here on TV, like I said, and here live on the show. Does this turn into like a race thing at all? Like, because of who he is? Like, oh, he gets away with this?
24: No,
21: does that become the narrative?
20: I haven't heard it.
21: I haven't heard it either. Yeah, does that happen?
24: No,
21: I hope not.
18: If the Pete Rose punishment is for college, then what? How does this? Let's not forget, you take away the NCAA, you take away the judge, you take away Texas Tech. He still was gambling on sports where he was a participant, and he was gambling on college sports as someone participating in college sports.
20: Well, then it becomes up to the team who decides to draft him or not, knowing the truth.
18: We were on the right track with going into the supplemental draft and getting drafted. Now we have this whole mess to deal with. But like, what do you do when he gets into the pros?
21: I think the college.
18: How do you treat him?
21: The pro team uses their discretion. They could.
20: Yeah.
21: I think there's a lot of people that are going to hold resentment toward this kid that he got away with one.
18: But
21: that's
18: also,
21: I bring up what I bring up. I think that people are going to be like, this is weak that this dude got away with this. When people get penalized for in some opinions, a lot less.
15: Is this guy?
21: He admitted to this.
15: In your opinion, is this guy NFL bound?
2: It depends on the type of season that he has.
15: Right. If he is, then much like everything else, some NFL team could be like, hey, you're 20 and you got three baby mamas, or hey, you're 20 and
18: but that doesn't compromise the integrity of the sport.
15: But you're late to practice. I didn't like your meeting. Like, there's a multitude of reasons why you could be like, yeah, I don't want to take my chances on this person. And I think that the NFL really can't hold it against him. I don't think they'll blackball him. I think it'll be up to the team.
20: He could just sit there on draft day and not get drafted because no NFL team wants to take a flyer on this guy who's obviously a problem.
15: Or as Covino, said, Mike, like maybe some teams do give young people dummy passes, as you said, because
20: up to the team at that point. And I'm 100% good with that.
21: Well, you know why, though? I only say that because we're all sort of learning as we go, right? Like, these are all new things, and kids have access to things that they didn't have
20: before. You think you can rehabilitate this guy and get him on your team? Go for it, man.
21: Really interesting story.
18: Last thing, Texas Tech could have just come out after all these revelations came out and said, you know what, we're not going to play him because he compromised the integrity of our team and the game.
21: And admitted
18: it. And they're just like sitting idly by and being like, well, I guess he can play now.
20: Darren, correct me if I'm wrong. There are teams in the Big 12 who are threatening to boycott any games against Texas Tech.
18: Bunch of them.
20: Players, yes. Correct?
2: And also, like, there were other schools after Sorsby Services, you know, when he ended ultimately deciding to go to Texas Tech. I don't know if those schools. So the point is, if Texas Tech would take a stand, who knows if he goes
20: somewhere else.
2: Yeah, and then it ends up being their problem. But that was one of the meetings that they had yesterday with the Big Ten or Big 12.
15: Mess. Hey, clear this up. He bet on himself. He bet on his own team, but never against his own team. Correct.
2: When he was a member of the team. But I think that there were individual player props that he also bet. If you're betting an under, maybe
20: he was betting unders
2: on, you know, like, let's say somebody's got a bum ankle.
15: He knew game plan type of stuff.
2: Yeah.
20: This guy's not going to get the ball today. Yeah. So
15: I don't find that as guilt ridden as like betting against your team to lose and maybe tanking. You know what I'm saying?
2: Sure, but there's two things that I want to quick say. There's more of an insider trading aspect to that. Right? That's where that is, and obviously, you'd get in trouble for doing that.
15: Agreed.
2: The other point was Sorsby playing. I've heard people say, like, you know, how can I trust what he's doing? There won't be a more scrutinized player or team this year in college football when it comes to betting, as Texas Tech. It's just a matter of, do you want that cloud over your team? Like, if I'm a bettor, am I thinking that Sorsby's going to go into your point and throw a game? Probably not, and we're going to see it with our own eyes. It's just the question of when he throws an interception, are we saying, oh, did he purposely throw it to that guy because, there was some other action anywhere, which nobody wants.
20: Everything is suspect.
15: If it's prop bets and betting on other teams, I'm not Team Sorsby. I'm just saying, I think a guy that could be, quote, rehabilitated.
21: Rich, they threw away a perfect opportunity to set the precedent and show other people that might want to do this what the repercussions could be, and they failed to do so, because I truly, truly believe that he may have been the guy that admitted it or got caught, but there's more of this going on.
15: Yeah.
21: And it's a warning for everybody, but what's the real warning? That there's no repercussion?
18: But I can't normalize this behavior because he might be scrutinized while he's playing, but if we just normalize this behavior, then there'll be a bunch of guys who are maybe betting, and we can't keep an eye on all of them.
15: But it all depends on what you consider.
21: He's not the only guy, is what I'm saying.
15: It all depends on what you think of the worst crime. This is like a white-collar crime. Like Dan Byer said, almost equivalent to insider trading, knowing a guy might have a bum ankle and betting on his catches, right?
21: But the integrity should be withheld. Look how he treated Pete Rose, like he said.
15: All right, what about integrity then? What about other off-the-field issues, domestic disputes, violence, different things?
18: Does that affect possibly the outcome of the game?
15: But this doesn't affect the outcome of the game either. He's taking his he's using his insider info. There's a big difference.
20: Okay, but Rich, then when he owes that guy a bunch of money and that guy says, and he can't pay it, and that guy he owes money to comes up to him and says, all right, well, then why don't you just throw a couple interceptions in your next game?
15: It's all wrong. You're
20: saying that there's no repercussion to the integrity of the game. I'm telling you exactly how that will affect the integrity of the game.
21: Hey, Mike.
15: Good take.
21: Great stuff, man.
20: All right.
21: That was really interesting. You got it. And your feedback. Mike, who runs this take, if you have any thoughts, hit us up at Covino and Rich. You can hit up Mike, too, at Mike, who runs this on X. At Mike, who runs this. And you know he runs this place and this take. And we got more feedback and midweek major, too.
3: What he runs changes. So that's why it's Mike, who runs this.
21: Yes. Yeah, we don't know. At Mike, who runs this. Mike, good stuff. Thank you for being here, man.
20: You got it, gentlemen.
3: More Covino and Rich next. We'll do Sam's midweek major and a bunch more. 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
12: Accident blocking the right shoulder, 408 eastbound before Colonial Drive. There's a disabled vehicle, 417 southbound before John Young Parkway, that's blocking the right shoulder. Accident reported, I-4 eastbound at 429, and the off-ramp to 441 from 429 is currently blocked due to a vehicle fire. See traffic troubles, call the Valvoline Instant Oil Change traffic tip line at 866-676-8477. From the Traffic Center, I'm Katie Wilkins.
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21: Pants down.
15: You know who needs dude wipes?
21: Who?
15: Manny Machado's batting average. 172.
21: Yo, that is doo-doo. I get where you're going.
15: My goodness.
21: All right, now, speaking of updates and stats, let's go to Dan Beyer for a quick update, and then midweek major. What up, Dan?
2: Manny Machado, 1-for-4 today, oh, as the Padres and Reds are tied up at 4 at the end of 8. All right, caught me there. A little something stuck in the old...
15: The old esophagus.
2: Yes, yes.
17: The Padres should be choked up about those stats.
2: Nationals lead the Giants 10-6 in the ninth. This was a 9-1 ball game at one point in favor of Washington, but it's 10-6 again in the ninth inning. Earlier today, Yankees beat the Guardians 8-4. Rays behind Drew Rasmussen's 13 Ks topped the Red Sox 7-5. Game 4 of the NBA Finals is tonight. Spurs and Knicks, 8:30 Eastern time. Knicks up 2-1 in the series. Spurs got Game 3 on Monday, and it was watched by a lot of people. 23.8 million viewers watched Game 3. That's the highest for a Game 3 of an NBA Finals since 1998. The audience actually peaked at 26.3 million viewers. Ratings for Game 3 up 159% from a year ago when the Thunder and Pacers played in the NBA Finals. But tonight, it's the Spurs and Knicks Game 4 at the Garden, 8:30 Eastern. The Chiefs are adding 2 years to the contract of quarterback Patrick Mahomes' deal. It now goes through 2033 and has a value of $504.75 million. Yes, $500 million for Mahomes on his deal, as his average annual salary starting in 2027 will be $64 million. Packers tight end Tucker Kraft says he expects to play week one against the Vikings, returning from a torn ACL. Colts wide receiver Alec Pierce could miss parts of training camp or more, as he's still recovering from offseason ankle surgery. Dolphins gave center Aaron Brewer a contract extension. Former Bills defensive end A.J. Epinesa has signed with the Eagles. 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Dude Wipes, best clean, pants down. And Serena Williams was hoping to play in the second round of her doubles comeback at the HSBC Championships in London. However, those plans may have hit a snag after her playing partner, Victoria Mboko, suffered a knee injury in singles play today and had to retire from the match. So Serena's unretirement may be shortened in London because of her partner's injury. Guys, back to you.
15: Thank you, Dan Byer. And
21: thanks,
15: by the
21: man.
15: Way, anytime someone brings up Drew Rasmussen, I'm like baffled how, if you would have told me ahead of time, like, what do you think? Of course you would think related to former baseball pitcher Dennis.
0: Absolutely.
15: No relation whatsoever.
0: None.
15: At all. And I find that funny because you see, when you see an uncommon last name, you're like, oh, his dad was a pitcher. He, no relation whatsoever. That baffles me.
0: Rasmussen.
15: A lot of Rasmussens out there. All right, let's go to Iowa Sam, something we do every week called Midweek Major. Hit it, Sam.
1: Covino and Rich get you over the middle of the week with Midweek Major.
15: Ooh, I love that.
1: We throw sports and pop culture headlines and topics at the fellas, and it's like the kids say.
3: That's so mid. Week, definitely major.
1: CNR scoring. Midweek Major.
2: Yeah, got to go really quick here to give Samuel at least 5 minutes. And we roll in the two big red love dice.
15: He rolled at 11. I'm not even trying.
2: Wow.
6: 11, dude. I'm on fire.
15: I forfeit.
2: It's like 5 weeks in a row for Covino. He gets first take. And now, the most famous person.
15: Oh, I rolled the six. On the first time. Okay.
2: Oh, no.
15: No.
2: Besides Brian Bell of Weezer, from Iowa City, Iowa, Iowa Sam.
15: Hey, Sammy.
8: All right, thanks to Dan Byer for this one. Going right off his report to start this edition of Midweek Major, ESPN and the NFL Network report, the Chiefs have given QB Patrick Mahomes a 2-year contract extension, as the remaining money on his deal is now worth $504.75 million. That's a lot of money. Yeah. Mahomes' average annual salary starting in the 2027 season will be $64 million, the most of any player in the NFL history. That sounded a lot like Dan Byer's report. Pat Mahomes' contract extension, midweek or major?
9: Have to say very, very major. I'm very happy to say that I'm going to take my $500 million and start a franchise of McDowell's. And every McDowell's with the Golden Arcs will have Hunt's ketchup. And, yeah.
15: Dude, so major. So major.
3: Definitely major.
15: And, you know, I said to Danny G in passing, I was like, yeah, he deserves it. And then I had to pause and be like, does he really, though? I mean, that's a lot of flow, but if you're going to pay someone and they're going to be the number one, it's definitely still him. You know what? What he just said, I agree with Covino. It's major.
3: Definitely major.
15: But major because usually, as Dan Byer and Danny G, we all point out, it's usually next man up. I like the fact that the best quarterback will be the highest paid.
2: Yeah.
15: For how long, we don't know, but it's usually next man up, so I like when the best guy is the highest paid.
21: Yeah.
15: Makes sense.
21: You ask 10 people who's the best player in the NFL, most of them, 9 out of 10 will say Patrick Mahomes.
15: Yeah.
8: That's a lot of money.
21: Yeah.
8: All right. LeBron James joined Time magazine recently for a wide-ranging interview published Monday. No surprise, the GOAT debate came up in conversation with LeBron saying, quote, "I'm not taking nobody over me, there's no question," unquote. LeBron did acknowledge that the biggest stars of basketball would all say probably the same thing about themselves. He then added, quote, "If there's a general manager and he's eyeballing all of us on a baseline with the number one pick, it's going to be hard not to take me, champ," unquote. LeBron, being the prototype with his 4 titles over an illustrious career, saying he's the GOTA. G-O-T-A, the greatest of them all, midweek or major?
21: Anything LeBron-related is major.
3: Definitely
21: I think
3: major.
21: What he said is kind of mid, but it's a major story. Because if you're truly a great, or truly a GOAT, or a GOATA, or a GWOAT, you let other people do the talking for you. And I'll quote Stephen A. Smith because he did say it. He goes, he is the GOAT of two things, longevity and the GOAT of talking about himself when GOAT conversations come up. And it's just a bad look, dude. We learned that. I learned that as a little boy when Ricky Henderson deemed himself the greatest. Like, you leave that for other people to say. And you know what? Ricky, the Ricky, was the greatest. But other people are going to say it for you. You don't have to when you're really that guy. Ask Michael Jordan. Ask Kobe Bryant. Ask the other GOATs out there.
15: Yeah. I think it's major.
6: Definitely major.
15: Because people love hearing about LeBron and GOAT conversations. Yeah,
21: this is what rubs people the wrong way.
15: I look at it this way. My analogy would be, I found there to be nothing more of a turnoff when I was a single guy when a hot girl talked about how she was hot. Let other people call you hot, right? Isn't it gross when like a hot girl's like, yeah, I'm so hot. It's like, yeah, you are, but don't say it.
21: Yeah, barf.
15: Let everyone else say how.
21: Everyone else is saying
15: it. The
10: best girls, Rich, the ones that don't exactly know they're so beautiful.
15: When girls that are beautiful, other people are like, you're so beautiful. And they're like, oh my God, thank you. That's nice. LeBron is like the hot girl saying he's hot. No one likes that. Next.
18: All right. It's the big sporting event kicking off tomorrow in Mexico, but will eventually make its way to different spots all across North America.
15: Wait, there's prelims for the hot dog eating contest?
18: Yes, but I'm actually talking about the World Cup.
21: Oh,
10: yeah.
18: It's going to be a party. Even politicians are signaling to their constituents, party it up, look no further than the state of New York, where Governor Kathy Hochul signed a new temporary bill yesterday that allows bars and restaurants across the entire state to stay open until 4 a.m. during the 5.5 week span of the World Cup. New York City already had this 4 a.m. privilege in place, but now covers all of New York. And in Massachusetts, the state legislature approved designated drinking zones around establishments and pushed last call to 3 a.m. Guys, only one time in my life have I been at a bar at 4 a.m. It was in Chicago probably about 15 years ago. The vibes were weird, not going to lie. But hey, it's the World Cup. Let's chug a couple of Smittix at 3 in the morning. Midweek or major?
21: I think it's major, man. There's a lot of people excited about it. If we got people coming to visit, let's make some money. That's also the point, right? So everyone profits from it and has fun with it. It's a big deal, man. Why shut down early?
15: Dude, amazing. Major.
6: Definitely major.
15: But, you know what makes it cool? It's sensical. And a lot of times politicians and on both sides don't make sense. This makes sense. The World Cup games are going to be played at different times internationally. Why not have bars open? I'm from New York and so is Covino. They used to just call it, certain bars would have, quote, after hours, and they'd be open till 4 or 5 in the morning, illegal or legal anyway. So
18: it is a weird crowd at that hour.
15: But I think with the World Cup, I think the party don't stop, bro. So there you go.
18: Everybody Wang Chung tonight. That's all she wrote.
15: All right. Thank you, Sammy.
21: Great stuff.
15: Yo, Sam, great stuff.
21: Great stuff, Sam.
15: All right, we got more Covino and Rich. Next, we'll talk about NBA Finals Game 4, which starts like in an hour, so hang tight.
21: Every sports season is built on preparation, Rich.
15: Yep.
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32: Mostly sunny today with a high of around 90. Scattered thunderstorms possible this afternoon. 40% chance of rain.
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15: Ooh.
21: NW. Tony Medina's here. Colin in Canada.
15: Tony?
21: Coleman Domingo Johnson, 1968. Is calling you out, Rich.
15: What did he say?
21: I'm not going to tell you what he said. I don't want to fire you down. I know you're in a good mood.
15: I want to hear the trash.
21: No. It's all
15: what
21: good.
15: What is he saying?
21: Is Mayadi one is here? A lot of people chiming in. What's up, Pete Tolner?
15: What are people saying about me?
21: Join the fun and join the live chat. You can see what they're saying about Rich at Covino and Rich FSR on YouTube. At Covino and Rich FSR on YouTube.
15: Yeah, well, your mother.

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1: I don't want to give away Monsi's thunder, but there was a pretty sweet...
2: Monsi has thunder?
1: She has thunder.
2: Oh.
1: There was a pretty sweet walk-off, let's just say, in the Padres game. You'll hear about it later.
2: Oh, no, steal her update headline.
1: Oh, by the way, Monsi
2: Fernando
1: Bolaños.
2: Tatis Jr.
1: Oh, no, see, you did it.
2: Look at that.
1: Rich just stole your headline.
2: What's up,
1: Monsi? Monsi?
2: It's okay.
1: Monsi, I have a question for you, actually. I don't know if you often talk about
3: not even my headline, but your setup.
1: Do you talk about your Costa Rican heritage ever?
3: Of course I do.
1: Do you have relatives that come here and visit you once in a while?
3: All the time.
1: What is their like big thrill of like, please take me somewhere in America?
2: We were saying how the World Cup visitors are fascinated by like Taco Bell and Walmart. And
1: like, yeah, one of our listeners are like Popeyes. They love Popeyes. Like, is there like something that you find interesting?
3: That's funny that you say that because not like that, like Disneyland, the obvious places, but food-wise, the first time that Costa Rican family visits during Thanksgiving, the turkey, like to them is like, what are you talking about? So like the turkey leg. Yeah. So if I can get them a turkey leg every time they come, that's it.
1: So when they go to Disneyland, do they want the big turkey leg?
3: They want
1: leg?
3: A big turkey leg. Exactly. I should take them to like the fair so you could get like a turkey leg.
4: Take them to a Renaissance fair then.
3: Yeah, absolutely. Oh. Like that's what they have always fixated on.
1: That's
3: and then, you know. There's Taco Bell and stuff like that in Costa Rica. It would be like Disney. It would be, you know, things like that.
1: Funny.
2: There's a lot of there's a lot of European people, Monsi, that discovered Waffle House. And there's like a lot of trending on social media right now. Like, this place is amazing.
3: It's just all the food here. I mean, we pretty just funny. Have a lot of types of food, right?
1: Nice. Hey, but Monsi, what do you think tonight, by the way? Knicks up 3-1, or you think the Spurs are going to crush some dreams tonight?
3: No, I think Knicks win today.
1: Okay.
3: I think Knicks win. I've said Knicks in six, so this is just going according to plan. Not in the exact order I thought, but going according to plan.
1: Well, tonight is day two. I hate to say it as a New Yorker, but I said the other day, the collapse began.
2: The collapse
1: and
2: begins
1: according
2: to Rich.
1: It continues tonight. Wemby with another big one. We'll see you guys tomorrow. Enjoy game four, and we'll see you then. Until then, arrivederci, baby.
2: See you in the promised land.
1: Have a great night, everybody. Let's go Knicks.
2: All right. We are.
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6: 429 northbound, the off-ramp to 441 is blocked due to a vehicle fire there. Two right lanes blocked, 408 eastbound between Pine Hills Toll Plaza and Old Winter Garden Road East intersection. Slow ride on the beach line westbound between Dallas Boulevard and the Greenway Toll Plaza. See traffic troubles? Call the Valvoline Instant Oil Change traffic tip line at 866-676-8477. From the Traffic Center, I'm Katie Wilkins.
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9: Watch Game 3 of the NBA Finals on Monday night, the most for a Game 3 of the NBA Finals since 1998. In the NFL, the Chiefs and quarterback Patrick Mahomes agreed to extend his contract by two more years. His deal is now worth $504.75 million. It goes through 2033. Starting in 2027, his average annual salary of $64 million will be the highest for any player in NFL history. Colts wide receiver Alec Pierce could miss parts of training camp and maybe more as he continues to rehab from off-season ankle surgery that he had in March. In baseball, Fernando Tatis Jr. just walked it off for the Padres. They defeated the Reds. They defeated the Reds 5-4, and the Giants topped the Nationals 11-10. I'm Monty Bolaños.
2: One guy is happily divorced. One guy is happily married. One guy gets called daddy by his three beautiful daughters. One guy gets called daddy after a credit card approval. One guy won a state high school basketball championship. One guy only covered a state high school basketball championship. One guy does voiceovers for fast food chains. One guy only eats fast food. Does this seem weird to anybody else?
10: Crazy!
2: 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Here's Calvin Washington.
11: Password.
12: Ack, ack, a dack, dack, dack, a ack.
11: Enter, brother.
13: That's right, enter, brother. That's right, it is the Odd Couple, Calvin Washington, Ephraim Salaam, who's in for Rob. Rob is enjoying a day in New York.
14: I had a glizzy in my mouth.
13: Probably got three of them. No buns, though. No buns, Ephraim. Just straight glizzy.
15: But tight pants.
13: I'm not going to be a part
15: tighter
13: of that
15: pants.
13: Am I lying?
16: He's on a diet.
13: He's on a diet.
16: No
13: so
16: bread.
13: No carbs, no bread, just straight glizzy.
16: Straight glizzy.
13: I'm just telling you what the man is going to be eating. A few glizzies for him. Shout out to Rob. He's 40 years in the business, and one thing we learned about Rob, he mentioned it yesterday, from you got to celebrate life. Let me tell you who don't need an excuse to celebrate himself, Rob Parker.
3: Well, I think we can learn a lot from that.
13: I have been reminded. He reminded me yesterday. We all need to do that more often. Yeah. So shout out to Rob. He's a 40-year in the business. He got a bunch of family and friends. I think he's going to make 20, 25 of them enjoying the Mets game. They're going to show some love to him. They got a whole section. They'll put him up on the Jumbotron and whatnot.
3: So he's not going to the Knicks game. He's going to the Mets game.
13: Yeah, he's going to. Yeah. Well,
3: that's let down.
13: Yeah, but
3: you go all the way to New York to celebrate.
13: You could be right 40 there. 40 years Madison of being Square in Garden. The business.
3: Yeah. And you want to go to the Mets?
13: Well, that fits MLB, bro. Because you need to know.
3: But they're.
13: Baseball ain't going nowhere either. You have plenty of games to catch.
3: It seems odd.
13: Don't rain on his parade, okay?
3: Okay, look, that's right. Hey, man, congratulations, Rob.
13: And he's going to have a bunch of dope hats. I seen the hat.
3: Enjoy your glizzies. Your bun-free glizzies.
13: No bun, straight glizzy. Shout out to Rob enjoying it.
15: You got a tissue for me?
13: Welcome on air to the Odd Couple again. It is a Worship Wednesday. We got a big show lined up. Not only do we have Ephraim here, we got Mike Hill getting ready to join us.
3: Ooh.
13: Bottom of the hour, our guy. We got two-time NBA champ with the Lakers, Lakers radio analyst Michael Thompson. Let me ask you something, Kelvin Washington. That's how you enter high school radio at the other station. Kelvin, let me ask you something.
3: There's another station?
13: There is another station.
3: Oh.
13: Yeah. Well, we're national. That's a local LA station.
3: Oh,
13: yeah,
3: okay.
13: We're national.
3: Cool,
13: here.
3: Cool.
13: And a whole lot to get to, man. We got some NBA stuff. We got some football stuff. It's going to be a great one. 877-99 on Fox. 877-99 on Fox. Get the number ready because, like Rob likes to say, we are obviously one of the best, most interactive shows. We want you to be a part of the show. You can hit me up, K-Dub Live, for myself on social. Just straight Ephraim Salaam, right?
3: Just Ephraim Salaam.
13: Ephraim Salaam. Hit E on that as well.
3: You can hit me, but I don't hit back. So.
13: Okay. Well, don't hit him. Just hit us. You can hit us as well at FSR. Or Fox Sports Radio. Be sure to check out the brand new YouTube channel. You can see us right now, our pretty mugs. We got, of course, Elijah in here setting us up looking good. So go check out the YouTube.
10: We want to know.
13: Search Odd Couple FSR. You'll find us there. Let's welcome in the Odd Couple crew because we couldn't do this show without them. We have, of course, Brandon filling in for Rob G. Rob G produced the show, but he's, you know, at home taking care of some business. So he'll be, of course, listening in. But Brandon will take care of us here.
3: Black
13: we have
3: musical.
13: Alex on the ones and twos.
16: Alex, you're a hidden talent.
13: Monty Bolaños.
17: Yeah.
13: We'll be getting you your updates. Hey, what's your shirt say?
3: Where's Brunson?
17: Yeah.
13: Are you all in? She
3: no,
13: got
3: no,
13: a
3: no,
13: Jalen
3: no,
13: Brunson
3: no,
13: shirt
3: no,
13: on.
3: No, no, no. Slow down. Absolutely not. No.
17: I am all for it.
3: How?
13: I think it's
17: what
13: Jason
17: do you mean
13: Smith.
17: For it?
13: She's
17: been
13: hanging out
17: with
3: Jason Smith. He's never played for the Clippers.
17: I'm not wearing a jersey. It's okay. I'm not going to wear a Knicks jersey. That's what I can do.
13: That's
17: I'm a Clipper fan. That's
3: weird.
17: Okay. Yeah.
3: I would never wear a Celtics shirt.
17: Well, that's the difference between you and I. I'm more fun than you.
13: And as she likes to say, or you like to say, everybody's got choices.
3: Everybody got choices.
13: So
3: she made the wrong one.
17: No. Don't hate on the short king.
13: Well, let's see what Brunson. Yeah, hopefully he can return back to kind of his more efficient self. My goodness. And of course, the social media guru, Elijah.
18: Never heard of him.
13: Getting us set.
3: Who?
13: You still ain't heard of him? It's been 8 years.
3: Who?
18: Never heard of him.
13: Elijah, I heard of you.
19: I can't see him.
13: Don't do that.
19: What? Where is he?
13: Don't do that. He's over there. Don't do that. See what he's got to do with dark people.
19: I can't see him.
3: In the corner.
19: What you mean?
13: Oh,
19: I didn't make it
3: in
19: about
3: the
19: okay.
3: corner.
13: Hit your own racist button.
3: Everybody racist. Is sitting under a light but okay. Elijah. He's sitting
19: see
3: under
19: what I'm saying?
13: Just give me the light. Just give me
19: that. Am I wrong? Can you see Elijah
3: I
19: anywhere?
3: I cannot see him.
19: Thank you.
3: Man, shame.
13: Y'all got Brandon over there blushing. Don't do it like that.
3: Brandon's like, what show is this? I did not know.
19: Brandon's not blushing. He was in the sun for an hour. Stop it.
13: Could be. Yo, because like between you and him, because like the vitamin D of the chromosome of the creatine,
3: you
13: if you get it and you eat it with the flax seeds.
3: You need the chi, bro.
13: Those two in there.
3: Do we have? All right. Well,
19: do you
3: got
19: time to talk about chlorophyll?
13: Oh, well, M-Drive.
3: That's funny. Yeah.
13: What, M-Drive. Yeah, we might have to have Alex make us.
3: I'm just
13: concoction.
3: saying.
13: You get turned out on the.
3: I got a little turned out on.
13: All right, we'll get to that. We got a lot to get to on the show. Let's start it off with this. Game 4 NBA Finals. President Trump not in the building, so maybe just maybe the mojo is back for the Knicks. Maybe you got fans right there. I think it's on 3rd Street, if I'm not mistaken, 7th Street, one of the streets out there. They get to be right back out. Obviously, all of that got nixed because of President Trump being in the building. And hopefully they can get back to form. If you are the Knicks, that's what you're waiting on. And I said this yesterday to Rob. I think the Knicks president there, the entire city of New York going crazy. I mean, they're going crazy. All the celebrity role. I mean, just it's all of that. And I said this to you. You called in yesterday. I felt like the Knicks, surprisingly,
10: were the tense team, the tight team. They felt all that pressure. Yep. The whole city there, biggest city in America, hadn't won in since 73, hadn't been in it since 99. I thought the veteran squad felt it. I thought the younger team was like, hey, we ain't got nothing to lose. Let's go ball out. But here's going to be the key for me, Ephraim, tonight, what I'm looking for. I'm looking for the return of the 13-winning game winning streak cat. Mm. Can Karl Anthony Towns, AP be out for him? When they went on a 13-game winning streak, a large portion of that was when Cat, they said, less hero ball from Jalen. Jalen, we got the perfect role for you. Be a part of the flow. Get some shots. Do what you do. Close this thing.
3: Okay.
10: Mariano Rivera this thing. Come on in. What you want? Some walkout music you want. We're going to close this thing on out, and that's what we need you to do. Obviously, you can make some big shots here. That's what you do. You're our best scorer. But right now, you're shooting 37%. You're inefficient. They've got big wings all over the place, body checking you, making it difficult for you. And that's okay because we built the team for reasons like situations like this.
3: Right.
10: And I credit Mike Brown for shifting. Something he said 2 days ago. Mike Brown said, what I had to do as a coach was adjust. And when it wasn't working, adjust. And he said, I don't try to make the team fit to what I'm doing. I adjust the game plan to my players. I thought that was responsible. His point was, we're egoless. I'm trying to find what's working, and he found it. 13-game winning streak, average margin before the finals, 24 points a game. They have been in a good groove, sharing the ball, moving the ball, putting Cat at that high post. Karl Anthony Towns, 20-plus points, 12-plus rebounds when they've won. Ephraim, Karl Anthony Towns can't get 10 shots the whole game. Okay. Only right. 10 shots.
3: You're right.
10: So for me, you have to get back to that. Mike Brown said they're going to. He said, I have to make it a point to get him the ball. And here's what I'm going to ask for the big fella. God forbid once, you and I, around the same age, can we ever have a dude call for the ball? Can we ever have a dude say, hey, I got this. I'm open, got a little guy on me, and I want to dominate. So for me, Ephraim, quick last point, is in order what I want to see the Knicks, in order for them to get back to winning ways, it has to be where Karl Anthony Towns is the focal point. They're passing through him. Look at these numbers. He's shooting 56%. He's shooting 46 from three. That guy has to have the ball. So, to me, that's where the offense is run through. Get back on track. We were under pressure. We felt it. We raised our hands. We admit it. And get back to our plan performing better.
3: This is what I'll tell you. Everyone was saying, including myself, Karl Anthony Towns has been amazing.
10: Mm-hmm.
3: Since the third game of the Atlanta series. He's been amazing. He's been great in every series, every game. Mike Brown did something, took some of the pressure off Brunson, and ran the offense through Karl Anthony Towns. And they've benefited greatly for mm-hmm. it. To the tune of looking like one of the best teams in the playoffs, especially this playoffs. What were the rumblings before game three?
10: I don't want to believe you.
3: Listen to what I'm saying. We're all human beings.
10: Mm-hmm.
3: We all expect things from us, especially if we've ascended to greatness.
10: Yep.
3: If Karl Anthony Towns, people were saying if the series ended today, Karl Anthony Towns would be the finals MVP.
10: Mm-hmm.
3: And I agree with that. He played like that, right? Jalen Brunson is the face of that team. Jalen Brunson, who has been the topic of small guards can't lead a team to the promised land and be the finals MVP and win a finals. That's out there. That's been talked about. This whole... Draymond, like it's just not one person.
10: Mm-hmm.
3: Kendrick Perkins, the whole nine yards. People are talking about this. Jalen Brunson hears this. Jalen Brunson understands what's going on. Jalen Brunson came out and had a game we haven't seen. His plus or minus was -7. Karl Anthony Towns was still +11,
10: mm-hmm.
3: meaning his minutes on the floor were more productive than Jalen. Jalen finally got into the 30s in scoring. But it shot 28 times?
10: He's right now, I think it's 82 points in the games on 81 shots.
3: So subconsciously, whether he's like, I'm going out and subconsciously, he understands from a human standpoint mm-hmm. what people are saying. guess who can't pass the ball to himself? Karl Anthony Towns cannot pass the ball to himself. Right? Jalen Brunson's usage rate, you can demand all you want. I can look you off. I can take my shot. I can drive to the court. We saw the Knicks play uncharacteristic basketball in game three. That's all I'm saying. All I'm saying is Jalen Brunson went out, in my opinion, to prove to people why he's the MVP. He went out to try to win the MVP in a game that they thought that they were going to win. So now you have a game four for the sweep, and if you go out there and ball again, they give it to you. Mm. But if Karl Anthony Towns, if it runs through him and say he has a triple-double, right, and you guys win that game, brother, it don't matter what you do in the last game. I'm not saying I know that, mm-hmm, but that's what it looked like when I was watching.
10: Here's my pushback to that. I get the sentiment because that's when was the talk.
3: Did you see that?
10: That was the talk.
3: No, I'm not. Don't worry about the talk.
10: But here's what I saw.
3: Yes.
10: I really mean this.
3: Okay.
10: I saw a guy who has Napoleon syndrome, I would imagine, at times, because he's too small, not athletic enough. And a guy who the tallest human being on earth pushed him down and sunned him.
3: Nah, that's not
10: I saw Stephon Castle bulldoze him.
3: Yeah, okay.
10: And I saw Jalen Brunson getting pushed over a couple of times, say, I'm about to show y'all I'm that guy. I'm built for this. I'm tough and I can do this. Not trying to be MVP. But I don't think it was the mindset of MVP. I think it was more so I'm not gonna let y'all disrespect me.
3: Any way you take a player out of their mindset that has been helping them win. Right?
10: It's a win for the Spurs.
3: It's a win for
10: the Spurs.
3: I don't
10: disagree with that.
3: So whether he's trying to capture the voters in the MVP, whether he's trying to prove a point to the other team, both of those are wrong.
10: Wrong.
3: And both of those have the same outcome.
10: One is more malicious, though. One is more
3: hey man, you can pick.
10: Detrimental to the team. I'm doing this for me.
3: Okay, so if they push him down again this game, is he going to do it?
10: If they push him down, if it's Wemby specifically, we got to scrap.
3: It doesn't matter.
10: Because Wemby can give.
3: He feels like that again, if Stephon Castle runs through his chest
10: again. I'm going to tell you why I say no. Why I don't think he'll do that.
3: Okay, well, talk
10: to
3: me.
10: If they run into him or whatever, they elbow, if they try to rough him up and tough him up, I'll tell you that after this. That is the Odd Couple on a Worship Wednesday. Ephraim is in for Rob on this Worship Wednesday. Still a lot to get to. We got Mike Hill joining us in just a little bit. Looking forward to that as well. All right, if you want to jump into it, we'll maybe take a couple calls, 877-99 on Fox, 877-99 on Fox. We'll take some calls on this. It is the Odd Couple on a Worship Wednesday, Fox Sports Radio. But, Ephraim, we got to tell them all about M-Drive.
3: When M-Drive first came to me, I'll be honest.
10: What'd you say?
3: I never heard of it.
10: And I had neither, to be honest with you. But then, of course, I started to pay attention, and I was really paying attention to what was going on in my body.
3: Same. 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
6: Accident blocking the right lane, Orange Blossom Trail, southbound at Central Florida Greenway. Accident reported blocking the right shoulder, I-4 eastbound before World Drive. Also, another crash blocking the left lane, State Route 50 eastbound before 417. See traffic troubles? Call the Valvoline Instant Oil Change traffic tip line at 866-676-8477. From the Traffic Center, I'm Katie Wilkins.
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13: Repeating,
14: right, exactly.
13: And then he's like, "Pause."
14: I'm like, "Pause, bro."
13: And I'm like, "I can't even focus
14: on the rest of it because that was just out of control."
13: Yeah, we've gotten carried away, and I'm guilty of it too. Alex knows this. We'll all be over here. I'll be like, I'm whispering to my Alex, "Pause that." It is the Odd Couple, Kelvin Washington, Ephraim Salamin, on this Worship Wednesday. Looking forward to chopping it up with Mike Hill in about 6 or 7 minutes or so. 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And I was supposed to relay a message to you. George Reister, shout out to George Reister, friend of the show. I was just with him, and he told me, he said, Ephraim might be like, yo, man, you know, why tell George he's supposed to call me? George, he ghosted me.
14: Yeah, and he said, my bad. But I'm going to call you.
13: Man, please. We're trying to do business.
14: Yeah.
13: George begged me to come over and do business.
14: Okay.
13: And so when I'm trying to close the business up, I don't know where George is.
14: And you ABC'd it. Always be closing. You trying to close.
13: I always be closing.
14: George, come on, bro.
13: I don't know what's going
14: on,
13: George.
14: Don't call him now, though. It was a pool party.
13: He was out there having a good time.
14: Yeah, it was a good time. All the kids, the kids' last day of school, so they were kind enough to host a big old huge pool party.
13: Somebody call George?
14: We could do
13: George
14: that.
13: Call in.
14: That'd be funny. You want to do that maybe next hour?
13: Yes, we're going to do that next hour.
14: We got Mike Hill coming up.
13: Maybe put him on the spot.
14: Or last hour. Michael Thompson, then we don't have anybody
13: we'll
14: last
13: George
14: hour.
13: Last
14: we'll
13: hour.
14: Do George last hour. All right, we'll call him out about that. Monty, you calling him? Monty's calling him.
13: Tell him we calling him in the 7 o'clock, 6 o'clock hour.
14: 9 o'clock on the East. All right, let's get to this. You asked me something about Brunson. You said, and I'm going to say I'm asking it correctly. You were saying, what if the Spurs kind of bump him around and get him, him ticked off again?
13: According to why you think he did what he did.
14: I think the thing I love about him is that he is measured enough. He, two-time collegiate champion, very wise guy, dad been through it, Rick Brunson, but, in the league. And I think he's the type to be like, that's on me. I got carried away. Let me not take it personally. I got 11 other guys depending on me. There are other guys? I'll be right there with you. You know what I mean? Like, and I know he's going to get fired up. He's going to get going. He's, maybe Edwards because he wants to prove it to you. Luka would be like that. I think Jalen Brunson, not that he's going to take, he's still going to get shots up. That's what he does. He's a scorer. But I don't think he'll take it as personally, like, I have to attack you, even take bad shots. That's just me.
13: I know Rick Brunson had a thing or two to say.
14: Yeah, like, come on, son.
13: I know Rick was like, hey, man, they probably watched the film about five or six times already. It stuck out, and it was odd, because we know that Jalen Brunson is a bucket getter.
14: Yep.
13: I'm coaching my sons, and I coach, 12U kids, and out of a team of eight, you'll have one or two bucket getters that can, no matter what they're doing defensively, you can get a bucket. Brunson has been one of those guys
14: his whole life.
13: In this moment, on the biggest stage in the world for basketball, in the Garden.
14: Literally, yeah. The game and
13: the
14: location.
13: To essentially wrap up the series, because no team has ever come back 3-1 or 3-0. You decide. In that moment,
14: oh, they made me mad, I'm about to do it myself. You have not gotten this far doing that.
1: Mm-hmm.
14: And matter of fact, when you were doing it earlier, Atlanta beat you twice.
1: Yep.
14: So you pick that moment. And you mean to tell me he didn't hear the chatter of Karl-Anthony Towns being the favorite for finals MVP on his team? Remember when Steph Curry won his first championship and he was the MVP of the league and didn't even win finals MVP?
1: Right.
14: Because they should have gave it to a bench LeBron player.
1: And it should have been LeBron. Right?
14: Even in a loss. 38-12-9 or something.
8: Well, he did his thing against LeBron. Like, wait, what? Did I miss? That was the – there's like three things in the last 20 years that I'm like, all right, NBA, what was that?
14: But what I'm telling you is he's felt that. He understands the moment. He know. So I'm going to do all of this for the team. And when we get to the finals – and not be able to win finals MVP?
1: I just don't want to believe it.
14: I don't want to believe it either. I watched the game, and I'm like, what's happening right now?
1: You also watched him in college.
14: I did.
1: He was never that kind of guy.
14: No,
1: he was just very
14: Josh Hart was the guy.
1: And in fact,
14: DiVincenzo was the guy.
1: By the way, I remember watching him college. Like, who?
14: This is crazy.
1: I'm like, this dude is nice.
14: He mixed.
1: Yeah. He is, by the way. If he's not, he is.
14: Can't have no hairline like that.
1: Somebody lied in the
14: you gotta just look
1: 23andMe.
14: I'm Irish and British.
1: I'm French and something else.
14: Yeah. Everybody's something.
1: Well, allegedly.
14: But he got a brother.
1: I don't know, Monty, if I believe him 23andMe. Well, black people, I think they were just lying to us.
14: It was like they
1: because they know we can't trace our history. A lot of us at
14: things
1: least.
14: Throwing things at dark. Throwing darts at
1: like,
14: Scandinavian.
1: Scandinavian and
14: we're gonna do some region in Africa and Scandinavia.
1: And you're Ghanaian. I'm
14: Nigerian, Ghanaian, and Irish.
1: It's just making stuff up.
14: Say what now? Okay.
1: I know good and well, but I can't believe I was so – I don't even want to talk about that. I was mad. I'm like, I don't trust none of this for black people. We don't know.
14: No one knows.
1: My name is supposed to be not Washington. I have to get all deep. All right, Mike Hill on the other side. I got to ask Mike Hill something. You were looking at it because we both got the same TVs. I saw you look at something that I want to ask Mike Hill about, what's happening in New York.
14: Okay.
1: Mike Hill, New York, Knick fan, spent time, obviously, born in New York. I think he left Alabama, but New York is home in his mind. We'll talk to him in just
14: Bessemer.
1: A little bit. That's Bessemer. Bessemer. Right, that's right. Monty. Right now, Monty Bolognese.
10: Thank you so much. I did text Georgie. I said, hey, the Odd Couple's going to call you because Kelvin said you're talking smack about Ephraim. That's accurate,
1: that's
10: right?
1: Exactly. You know how you stick to sports. You're not coming to news with me,
14: man,
1: Monty.
14: She's going to ask somebody to fight.
1: Yeah, they're going to have you. We're trying to have some integrity and accuracy in news.
14: Can you text him and say Ephraim said you've been ghosting him?
10: I'll say that. Yes. I did put laughing emoji, okay. So he knows it's like hard to put.
14: He knows. He ghosted me on business deals.
10: I'm going to say ghost it. Why you be ghosting people?
1: Yeah. Why you, that works.
10: I'm going to say why you be ghosting. Guys, NBA Finals game is going to start in about an hour. Spurs trying to even the series from Madison Square Garden. But the good news is the tickets went way down on the secondary market. So instead of like 10,000, 11,000, 12,000, 3,700.
14: Oh, okay.
10: According to Bleacher Report, about 3,700, $2,000 to get your foot in.
1: That dump truck worker, that UPS driver, that's crazy. They can't afford it.
14: Are we having a watch party out front again?
1: That's all that
10: but
1: matters.
10: It's only 1,000 people. So there is a watch party, but it's being controlled by the NYPD. So my understanding is 1,000 people can go.
1: Well, we might get Mike Hill in a moment. I'll explain why that is. Yeah. They acting a fool, Ephraim.
10: A little bit. They sure did.
1: Here I am, you know, all in like you with the T-shirt.
10: Right? We in. Listen, a lot of people are in. We in. This a lot crazy. Of people are in. Hold on, Ephraim. An average of 23.8 million viewers watched Game 3 of the NBA Finals.
14: 18
10: football
14: numbers.
1: 18 of it is
14: football
1: New York.
14: Football numbers.
10: Yeah, the most for a Game 3 since 1998.
14: Okay. Regular season Browns, Carolina numbers.
10: Listen.
1: Don't do that. Can you compare apples to apples, sir?
14: I'm just saying. It's true. Though.
1: And you ain't even football. Yeah, I know you play in the NFL, but you like basketball.
14: I do. I love basketball.
1: So, all right then.
10: All right then. quickly here, guys, in NFL news, Patrick Mahomes is going to make a lot of money. No shocker there. He and the Chiefs have extended his contract by 2 years. So his deal now is $504.75 million. And in 2027, his average annual salary is going to be $64 million, the most for any player in NFL history. So congrats to you, Patrick Mahomes. In baseball, guys, Phillies lead the Blue Jays right now 1-0, top of the second inning. Max Scherzer has reached 3,500 strikeouts, 11th pitcher to do so. Back to you guys.
14: Hall of Fame, right?
11: Oh, yeah.
10: Absolutely.
11: Yeah.
10: First ballot?
11: Yeah, the other 10 guys are in the Hall of Fame, too.
14: First ballot?
11: Yeah.
10: He should be.
11: Yeah,
14: all right. Of course. There we have it. Monty, thank you. Yes. iCouple. Rob is out. We got E for Men, Kelvin Washington on this Worship Wednesday, joined by our guy, Mike Hill, Fox Sports 1 host, New York Knicks superfan. Go, New York. Go, yep. New York. Go. What up, Mike?
15: Game time, baby. I'm in game mode. I'm focused right now, man.
14: Man, I'm not gonna get out of here.
15: And everything like that. I'm focused, man.
14: Hey, he acting like Jamie Foxx in the
15: win situation for my Knicks tonight. Why y'all bothering me right now? What's up, fellas?
14: hey, all right, we got to start here. We can get to the X's and O's and what you saw in game three or what you saw through the first three games, but I got to ask you this. Can you tell the Knicks fans to relax? Why are they beating up people walking around with Spurs jersey on? What's come on, Mike?
15: I mean, you know what? There's fans and there are fanatics, man. Then they're just damn fools. And the people that did that the other night are just damn fools. There's no place in sports or anywhere in society for anything like that, man. Like, I understand you love your team. You ride for your team. I die for my team. I'll go to bat for my team. But I'm not catching a case for my team. I'm not catching felonies for my team, man. That is not showing your loyalty to a team because somebody's wearing a Spurs jersey. How would you like it if you went down to San Antonio and a group of San Antonio Spurs start beating the hell out of you? That's no way to conduct yourself, man. Let's just go out there, win. I know the city's going to be crazy if they do win this championship. It's been a long time. I can understand the angst. I can understand the anxiety or whatever, man. But let's have fun and enjoy the Knicks having this remarkable season and not destroy because a couple of fans, a couple of stupid idiots out there are doing dumb things.
11: They well can't said, do brother, it. It's well not said. A couple. It's thousands of people just out of control.
15: Yeah, well, you know, they got 8-9 million people in New York, and most of them are New York fans, man. So, you know, look, I understand. They are. It's dumb. You know, I agree with you, man. And like I said, it's like 20 of them got arrested, and there's maybe hundreds of tens of thousands of people down there trying to enjoy themselves, and then you get a group of just rowdy, stupid, ignorant fools that just want to cause trouble and just want to show their allegiance for the orange and blue. They're the main ones that are screaming at Jalen Brunson for having a bad game in game three or whatever or whatnot, but they want to beat up a Spurs fan who wearing a Victor Wembanyama jersey walking down the street supporting and celebrating his team in a big win. Now, am I going to be somebody that's a Spurs fan? And am I going to walk through a crowd of Knicks fans? No, probably not. Just like Raider Nation, I understand. They do a certain things like that in certain stadiums, but once again, there is no place, not just in sports, but in society for something like that. So people just got to be cool and stop doing ignorant stuff, dumb stuff.
11: The bad thing about it is win or lose the finals, the Knicks fans.
14: New York is going to get tore up.
11: It's going to be a problem.
14: one way
11: we
14: or the
11: already
14: other.
11: Know. Win yeah. or lose, yeah. it's a wrap. Okay?
15: Yeah.
11: Let's move on. Mike, being a Knicks fan, what did you see? What did you see different from the Knicks in the previous 13 games to what they showed up with in game three of the finals?
15: I saw a totally different team, man. It seemed like in the beginning, and I know Spurs have thrown the first punch in the first couple of games of the series, first two games of the series, and the Knicks were able to come back. I saw a Knicks team that felt like they could do the same thing in game three. I saw a Knicks team that seemed like they were more overwhelmed by the hype and the crowd than the young Spurs were in that first game. I also saw a Knicks team that on offense did not do the things that they have become accustomed to over the last 13 games that moved that ball so well. I saw Jalen Brunson dribbling the ball for 18 seconds and then trying to get a shot off over two defenders, trying to create some of this stuff. I saw Jalen Brunson. I put game three, and I love Jalen. Don't get me wrong. He is not having a series that he needs to have to try and lead his team to his first championship in over 50 years. I saw Jalen Brunson in my mind seeming like, okay, I have not had the first two games. I want to win the MVP of this championship.
14: Speak on it, Mike.
15: Do MVP things. And that is not what is going to help this team win. This offense has to run the ball, hopefully through Karl Anthony Towns, get him a little bit more involved. The fact that he had an off game and Jalen Brunson was shooting, you know, bricks and throwing the ball up the way he was and dribbling as much let you know that the offense wasn't in sync. Therefore, other players like Mikal Bridges couldn't do his thing offensively. Deuce McBride, who hasn't had a great game so far in these finals, wasn't able to get off. You know, even Landry Shamet in his open threes, where it's not knocking out. When the ball is moving around the perimeter like it has been for the Knicks in those previous 13 games, that offense seems unstoppable. And then on the defensive end of things, man, they just weren't getting around screens. They weren't fighting through the screens like they usually do, man. I didn't see anything from Mikal Bridges. And I'm not trying to put everything on him, but I understand he got two early fouls in that game in game three. But I didn't see anything on the offensive end, and I damn sure didn't see anything on the defensive end. That has got to stop. He and OG Anunoby, I've said this from the beginning, are the keys to the Knicks winning this series. We know Cat's going to get his eventually. We know Jalen's going to get his and show up when he needs to. But those two guys, when they play well, and Josh continues to play and be the heart and soul of this team, the Knicks can win this championship. But those two got to show up. OG showed them in game three. Mikal Bridges did not.
14: Let me go here. Of course, Mike Hill.
11: I love that take. I love that take.
14: I ain't like it.
11: Kelvin didn't like that.
14: Did you text him?
11: No, I ain't
14: text
11: him nothing.
14: We argued
11: Mike knows what he's doing. Okay?
14: We argued. I said, well, I don't even feel like we hashed it, but you just had a point of him about that MVP love and maybe Jalen was feeling some type of way. I don't want to buy it. I just don't think he's that type of guy. Mm-hmm. I thought it was more personal because they were throwing him all over the daggone court, and he just was like, I'm going to prove it to them. Let me go here. Mike Hill on with the Odd Couple, Kelvin Washington, Ephraim Salaam in for Rob on this Worship Wednesday. I'm going to go to the other side of this, and this is with the Spurs. You've been covering hoops, watching hoops your whole life like us. I don't know if I can think of, and the Thunder would be the only answer if I had to think of somebody, a team this young that is almost this young and dumb and believe they can win it. Like, technically, you're like, no way, you're not supposed to win this. But they're 22, 21, 20 when you're looking at their best players. Obviously, De'Aaron Fox at 28. But this young squad has the nerve to be in the finals and making it a series. Have you seen anything quite like this?
15: No. I mean, you brought the Thunder from last year being a young team, and they had that togetherness. And it was almost like, hey, we're in Oklahoma City. We have nothing else to do. We might as well be friends and family and do
14: right.
15: everything on the basketball court and win a championship.
14: But the difference real quick, Mike, the difference real quick is that SGA at that time was like 26, 27. You had Hardenstein who was starting. He's 28. Like, they had at least some guys that were your best players older. Your best player is 22 and Wimby, first playoff go.
15: Yeah, and most of their best players are under 25 years old. You're talking about what Dylan Harper's been able to do. You're talking about what you talk about Wimby. You talk about all the players that are really stepping up right now for that basketball team. Of course, you talk about Stephon Castle, man, who's been unbelievable in this series on both ends of the court. You talk about that core three right there alone, man, has been incredible. And like you said, they're not afraid, man. I don't see any fear in their eyes. And Ephraim can speak on this more so than anything as a former athlete, man. There is an intangible, man, that comes along with being an athlete. You can have all the skill set in the world, man, but if you don't have that heart to go along with it, man, you're not going to be the great player that you can be. These guys, that core group of guys, they have the heart, and they got a nastiness to them, and they got a will. The fact that Stephon Castle says, I expect in his second season, I expect to win the next three. I expect, even after they beat us the first two games at home, I expect us to come in there and win four straight. That is what you want to hear out of players like that. Even though Wimby has done some, you know, some kind of dirty stuff here and there, like marginal stuff or whatever, throwing Jalen Brunson, I like the nastiness that he has that he plays with. I would like to see the Knicks come out with that same kind of fire, that same kind of energy, that same kind of heart, that same kind of fight tonight to protect their home court. Because, once again, winning tonight's game, I believe he's going to win the series. So, yeah, to answer your question, Kevin, I have not seen anybody or any team this young play this well with this type of tenacity, with this type of focus, with this type of attitude. And, man, look, if the Knicks don't get it this year, if this Spurs team and this core sticks together, oh, it's going to be a long time for anybody can say that they're going to have a run in the NBA, because it's the Spurs era, man. As long as they stay healthy and they stay together and don't go off and create or get their heads and get a big head, this is going to be a long run for the San Antonio Spurs.
14: Right. Yeah, we're going to end it here, big dog.
11: Appreciate
14: your phone
11: you,
14: starting
11: Mike.
14: To break up a little bit at the end. But, hey, we got you, man. We appreciate it. I know for you it's go New York, go New York, go. We'll have to wait and see, about an hour away from tip-off of game four. Appreciate you.
11: That boy from Bessemer, Alabama, he don't know nothing about no Knicks.
14: He still reps in New York.
11: I know. Love Mike Hill, man.
14: Oh, yeah, great brother. Great
11: Been
14: brother.
11: A co-host of mine for many years, known him as a colleague for a long time.
14: Yep. Shout out to Mike, great dude, man. Any quick point from anything he said you want to jump on?
11: No, but I it just made me it made me aware that I wasn't on the wrong page.
14: No, I don't think other people
11: saw
14: yeah.
11: what I saw, which was counter to what the Knicks have become. Mm-hmm. That's why it stuck out. I'm like, oh, what's happening? So as I'm watching him dribble the shot clock out and taking these shots, I'm like, well, he's open. There's no ball movement. No one's cutting. The cat is just standing there. Mm-hmm. And I'm like, oh, this doesn't bode. They played directly into the hands of the San Antonio Spurs.
14: Cat has to get 15 to 20 shots. Cat has to be the MVP of this finals.
11: They can't guard him. Nobody can guard him.
14: He's too versatile. Get to the hole, mid-range, jump hook, dunk, free throws, three-pointers. He has to be aggressive. It can't just be, well, I look kind of low. This is the finals. Give you a Tuesday night in January.
11: I lose this game, brother.
14: Exactly. So I expect him to come out and show out tonight, man. He's got to give me around 24-14, that kind of game from him. Really good defense. Wemby's going to get numbers, but make it hard on him. That's what I expect to see. But this is going to be a good one. And last point real quick. I don't know if I've ever seen Stone Cold killers that are 20,
11: man.
14: 21. I mean, Stephon Castle is like a seven-year veteran the way he plays and doesn't care and checks people 94 feet, talks smack, runs over Brunson. Like, what two-year, second-year veteran – player, I should say, runs over a guy like a Brunson and whatever.
11: I think it's the leadership. Victor Wembanyama.
14: I go from maybe even top down, like the whole organization.
11: What I'm telling you is their best player is about that life.
14: He is.
11: And when that happens, you'll be surprised because now you have to, as an athlete, you have to live up to a standard.
14: Mm-hmm. That's true.
11: If your best player is about that life and you're not, that's a good way to find another job.
14: Not to mention when your best player put the hit out.
11: Bro, you saw it.
14: Hey, man, go lay them out.
11: Hey, man.
14: Hey, Biombo.
11: Hey.
14: What's the other Plum? We ain't even seen Plum. I didn't even know Plum was on the team.
11: That moment changed that whole series.
14: He's a hey, man.
11: Go lay that him moment out. Changed that whole series at the end of the game when Bismack Biombo and Plumlee went in there.
14: Just laying out McCain.
11: And cannonballed his back. Hey, man, but look, they came out with a different level of intensity the next game, starting with him.
14: Mm-hmm.
11: You watched that game three. The first two plays were plays at the rim for Victor Wembanyama.
14: The one thing that'll be interesting, foul trouble. Like, how are the refs going to watch Wemby specifically? Because to Mike's point, he's gotten away with a lot. The league has let some things slide.
11: He hasn't gotten away with a lot. They've gotten away with a lot on him. That's the difference. If they call this thing like that, the Knicks are really going to be in trouble.
14: No, I'm not arguing with that, but I'm saying
11: we're putting a whole lot of emphasis on the
14: only
11: one
14: why because it's big. He would have been out a game.
11: No, he wouldn't have. If he would have got another one, if that was a flagrant one, if he would have got another one, then he would have been suspended. He would still be playing right now, even if that was upgraded to a flagrant.
14: Even with the previous.
11: Yes.
14: Flagrant.
11: So well, what I'm telling you
14: by
11: is
14: by the way, that was can we agree this? Can we at least agree that was a flagrant?
11: I loved it though.
14: No, I agree with that.
11: Yes, 100%.
14: Okay, that's all I asked.
11: Did you see him laugh in Brunson's face after he did it?
14: Yes.
11: Yes, man. Guess what? If that's your leader, we good. I'm going.
14: I love the 80s, 90s feel of
11: come
14: this.
11: Come on, bro.
14: The
11: this
14: last
11: is this.
14: Couple series.
11: Patrick Ewing
14: it.
11: Was on the pregame show and he was like,
14: yeah, I love it.
11: I wish somebody would have done that to Starks. I would have, yeah, but.
14: Bill Laimbeer somewhere smiling in a rocking chair.
11: Draymond Green himself.
14: Charles
11: said,
14: Oakley, if they could just let him in.
11: If someone would have grabbed Steph Curry by the neck and threw him down,
14: it would have went down.
11: I'm getting kicked out the
14: yep.
11: game.
14: 100%, which is interesting how the Knicks responded. All right, we got a break here. Tyrek play of the day on the way, plus and somebody didn't get invited to the White House. We'll explain. It's the Odd Couple, Fox Sports Radio.
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35: Mostly sunny today with a high of around 90. Scattered thunderstorms possible this afternoon. 40% chance of rain.

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0: enjoying some time away in New York City. But no, he is not at the Knicks game. He's at the Mets game with his fam and friends. Enjoying 40 years in the business. So shout out to Rob.
1: 40 years.
0: How many you got here?
1: 21. I have 29.
0: 29, yeah. 40. But that's the good thing about what we do, like you now being on this side. You had a date for football. There was an expiration date at some point.
1: Yeah.
0: This side of it, you can 30 years.
1: I can keep going, yeah.
0: Yeah.
1: I love it. Look, it's fun. That's why I've been doing it for so long. People think.

0: starting up, spring training. I'm going right into the playoffs, going right into the NBA finals. We'll talk the draft and a little, you know, all of that. I love sports, man, and I wanted to be retired from football and have a voice across sports. You know, that's fun to me because I am a fan.
1: Yeah, that's the key part too, man. I think, and I talked about this, the reason why, like, I picked the Knicks first from a basketball, like, what I think. But then also, I said it's just great for hoops. When New York is starting, they haven't been great. They pop up every now and again.
0: Amazing.
1: Are okay for a couple years. So it's been great just to see the atmosphere, to see the vibe, to feel New York. And except for the couple we talked about, those idiots out there beating people up. That's just crazy. But so for me, as a fan of hoop, when Madison Square Garden is rocking, it feels different. And every sport has that thing, you know. In college basketball, if Duke is great, North Carolina great, you feel that. When the Lakers are right and the Knicks.
0: When the San Diego State is popping.
1: When San Diego. Yeah. Look, I can't say it in Eastern Michigan. All right, real quick, let's get to this tie rack play of the day.
2: Montgomery hits a fly ball pretty well. Deep left. And it is gone! He's won it! No chance! Way, 2-run homer.
1: That sounded like it was game 7 of the World Series.
0: I'm like, what, is it over?
1: Did I miss something? I'm watching these teams play right now. That felt like the World Series right there.
0: That's awesome, though.
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11: No major reports of incidents or delays on the highways and roads of Orlando. This includes east and westbound lanes of I-4, also the 408. Right now, no major issues reported either, north or south.

0: the Turnpike, as well as the Greenway. We're also clear on the 429 toll. But remember, while out on the road, if you have a report for us, our Valvoline Instant Oil Change traffic tip line number is 866-676-8477. I'm Brian Black with your report.
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3: 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So, look closer. Every year across America, a staggering 4.2 million youth are homeless or trafficked. Covenant House is the national leader providing safe housing for youth 50 years strong. Tonight, 2,000 young people will sleep safely in a Covenant House bed. And tomorrow, they will wake up surrounded by love. 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
10: Hosting the Spurs and New York Leeds series 2-1. An average of 23.8 million viewers watch Game 3 of the Finals on Monday night, the most for a Game 3 of the NBA Finals since 1998. In Major League Baseball, it was a good day for Bryce Eldridge and the Giants.
11: Bases loaded, nobody out. The pitch. Swinging, there's a high drive down the right field line, deep into the corner. It's a grand slam! I can't believe it! The 21-year-old Eldridge has electrified Oracle Park. It's a game-ending grand slam!
10: 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They top the Nationals 11-10. Right now, the Dodgers lead the Pirates in Pittsburgh 2-1, top of the fifth inning. I'm Monty Bolaños.
12: One guy is happily divorced. One guy is happily married. One guy gets called daddy by his three beautiful daughters. Aww. One guy gets called daddy after a credit card approval. One guy won a state high school basketball championship. One guy only covered a state high school basketball championship. One guy does voiceovers for fast food chains. One guy only eats fast food. Does this seem weird to anybody else?
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12: 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Here's Kelvin Washington.
14: It is the Odd Couple.
15: Yes, it is.
14: On a
15: Shut up.
14: Worship Wednesday.
15: Hey, man.
14: Kelvin Washington, Ephraim Salaam, and for Rob on this Worship Wednesday.
15: I'm just a guest here.
14: You know, but what's more like a free? You're like, you know what you're like? Half-baked. You're a guy on the couch. You okay. You're just here.
15: Yeah, I'll be on the couch.
14: Yeah.
15: All you got to do is tap my shoulder.
14: Ephraim, what you think about this? Hey, let me tell you. I think that. Shout out to Mike Hill last hour. We got Michael Thompson, two-time NBA champ, Lakers radio analyst. Oh, Michael Thompson is awesome, man. And, of course, just a hilarious, just a good dude. If you're not familiar with him, you should be. If you have never really heard him on the radio, you'll enjoy that, talking to him in about 28 minutes or so. And then, Monty, did we get any confirmation from George? Alex, can you hit Monty for us?
10: All he said was, okay, what time?
14: All right.
15: There we go.
14: George Reister, sometimes wrongster, is going to join us. Brandon, don't forget that. He'll join us at
10: 9:30
14: Eastern, 6:30 Pacific.
10: Okay.
14: We'll talk some smack with him. Obviously, George Reister's got his show.
15: George doing everything.
14: He is doing it. And hosting a pool party.
15: And hosting a pool party.
14: I don't know how he might be. Let me tell you, even.